0: Ben Crump is calling for an independent autopsy of the one-year-old boy fatally shot by a police officer at the Senatobia, Mississippi Walmart last week. Cohen Wiley's family retained Crump not long after the boy's death. Meanwhile, the national attention grows as a group of Minnesota activists speak out on the Senatobia, Mississippi incident. This is Trahan Cruz of Minnesota.
1: What happened to Cohen Wiley is unjustifiable, and there's no excuse for it. And the officer, we're demanding the officer involved be arrested immediately and be fired and terminated from the police force.
0: Crump said he and Memphis attorney Van Turner are demanding full transparency in the investigation. Protests are continuing in Senatobia, and they are calling for a nationwide boycott of Walmart. I'm Mike Island with BIN News Now. Back to you, Andrea.
2: Thank you, Mike. Black leaders in Los Angeles are calling for reform at the Los Angeles Police Department after seeing video released Friday of a pet dog being shot by an officer last week.
3: The video confirms that Jameson never should have been shot and killed to begin with.
2: That was Black community activist Najee Ali at a candlelight vigil last night for Jameson, the 100-pound poodle mix. Mayor Karen Bass, who is also Black, called the video disturbing and tragic and said in a statement that officers need to be retrained on how to deal with dogs. In the body cam video, two officers are called to an apartment over reports of a screaming woman. They knock on the door. The woman, who is Black, answers. Jameson appears and barks at the officers, and one immediately pulls a gun. The woman puts Jameson away, but then he reappears and walks out of the apartment towards the officer while barking. The officer fires his weapon four times. Jameson's owner was initially screaming because she was celebrating the Knicks' NBA championship, and Jameson was wearing a Knicks jersey when he was shot. One of the greatest music moguls to work with and promote Black entertainers has died. Clive Davis's family confirmed he died at his home in New York City today. Davis was recently hospitalized related to respiratory problems. He's known for boosting the careers of many legendary singers, including Black megastars like the late Whitney Houston, Earth, Wind & Fire, and the Queen of Soul herself, the late Aretha Franklin. In 2014, Davis appeared alongside Franklin on NBC's Today Show to talk about her then newly released album, Aretha Franklin's Sings the Great Diva Classics.
4: Well, first of all, anything you do with Aretha's history, I mean, Rolling Stone, the last poll, called her the greatest singer of all time. And I'm mindful of that. I'm mindful that Time magazine at the end of the century had her with the Beatles and Sinatra as among the 100 most important persons in the century of the 20th century. So we wanted to have something exciting, electrifying, and the concept was Aretha singing the great diva classics, female classics. So we do People, we do Midnight Train to Georgia, and it comes up to Rolling in the Deep, which I've got to say, out of genuine excitement. She's out with it 72 hours. We've had over 2.5 million hits on Vivo and YouTube.
2: Davis served as a president of a number of record labels and was inducted into the Rock and Roll Hall of Fame in 2000 as a non-performer. He was 94 years old. Drop us a comment or share a news tip on a story happening in your community using the email address tips@BINnews.com. 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
7: On December 9th, 1946, in Philadelphia, Howard Stanley Frankie Beverly was born. In 1970, he would form the group Raw Soul, which later was renamed Maze. Under the mentorship of Marvin Gaye, Frankie Beverly and Maze would go on to give us 9 gold albums. The Frankie Beverly and Maze live experience was more like a party than a concert. Dressed in his signature all white, crowds would stand at their feet and sing to the top of their lungs.
8: Ooh, and pray. I like sunshine and rain.
7: Sadly, on September 10th, 2024, Frankie Beverly left us with hits for lifetimes to come.

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3: I'm Mike Stevens, in for Vanessa Tyler on New York's BIN 1600, your home for Black news first. Well, joining us now is New York City Mayor Zohran Mamdani. Thank you for being with us once again on the BIN.
4: It is such a pleasure to be back. Thank you for having me.
3: What is your Juneteenth message to the city?
4: First and foremost, it's a day of celebrating freedom and also the dedication to freedom that we've seen so many Black Americans and Black New Yorkers be at the forefront of. And it is a special day in that it marks 161 years specifically since Union General Gordon Granger arrived in Galveston and enforced the Emancipation Proclamation. But we also know that Juneteenth is not just a celebration of laws being enforced, it's also a celebration of joy, of determination, of resilience of Black Americans over centuries of delayed freedom, of withheld rights, of restricted opportunities. And I'm so excited to be celebrating this incredible day with New Yorkers across the five boroughs.
3: There was pushback of even getting Juneteenth to become a national holiday. And perhaps there are some in New York City of various ethnic groups who don't really see its importance. What is your broader message to all of New York, to everybody of different backgrounds?
4: That we cannot tell the story of this city without also telling the story of Black New Yorkers. That so much of what we love and pride ourselves in are in fact the results of not just years or decades, but frankly centuries of Black New Yorkers writing not just Black history, but New York history and American history. And we know that to be the case across this country.
3: Switching gears a little bit here, I've been hearing about a new child care program that you have going on, a collaboration between New York City and the state of New York, and it's something that many African Americans or Black people will potentially benefit from. Tell us about that.
4: You know, it's exactly as you say. We were so excited on just the eighth day of our administration to secure a $1.2 billion source of funding from Governor Hochul at the state level to deliver free childcare for two-year-olds for the first time in New York City history. And we've seen that for far too long, in moments of significant investment, Black New Yorkers are faced with the choice of either being last in line or not at all. And we are seeking to rectify that with this program. And so in this first year where we deliver 2,000 seats, we made the decision that we would deliver those seats in neighborhoods that are often left behind, like Brownsville, Canarsie, East New York, in Brooklyn, or in the Rockaways in Queens, or in Fordham, and in the Bronx, or Washington Heights, in Uptown Manhattan. We are looking to finally relieve that stress of paying at least $20,000 a year for childcare that so many working families are facing in this city.
3: So this would be free childcare.
4: Yes, free, high-quality childcare, 2,000 seats this year, 12,000 seats next year, and then a seat for every two-year-old by the end of 4 years. And right now, the applications are open. We're almost in the final third of the application period. It closes on June 26th. And if anyone listening is interested and lives in these neighborhoods, please go to myschools.nyc.
3: Well, thank you for being with us. We're glad to have you today.
4: Truly thankful for the opportunity to share this with your listeners.
3: I'm Mike Stevens on New York's BIN 1600, your home for Black news first.
5: Most people know about Restaurant Week, but not everyone knows there's a Black Restaurant Week born in Houston, Texas in 2016 and is now spreading to cities across the country. It's more than just menus. It's a movement.
6: And so we really want to create something that was more all-inclusive to the creative things we were seeing happening in the food scene.
5: That's one of the three founders, Fallon Farrell.
6: As we've grown through the years, we've literally watched businesses start off as like a pop-up food tent and now having like two or three locations.
5: From soul food kitchens to hidden gem caterers, Black Restaurant Week shines a light where it's long been missing. It's helped generate tens of millions of dollars for Black-owned businesses, keeping legacies alive and creating new ones. And it's part of Black history still being written every time a diner takes that first bite. I'm Esther Dillard for the Black Information Network.
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0: 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I'm Charlamagne Tha God, host of the world's most dangerous morning show, The Breakfast Club, and my history lives here.
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2: I'm Big Sue on the Black Information Network. Frederick McKinley Jones is the inventor of one of the most important inventions to modern agriculture, the refrigerated truck. He patented his refrigeration system in 1940. The system allowed perishable foods to be shipped to further distances and even overseas. It was installed in trucks, boats, planes, and boxcars and improved the worldwide food trade. Other concepts such as frozen foods, supermarkets, and container shipping were all derived from the work of Frederick Jones. And that's a fact. I'm Big Sue on the Black Information Network.
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4: New York City's story in our voice.
5: And a half since this conflict began, we've seen how inflation is now at a three-year high.
6: To police misconduct.
7: An LA Internal Affairs report says there was a rampant culture of misconduct
8: if it affects our community.
9: A federal appeals court has ruled that the Trump administration can proceed with replacing a slavery-related exhibit at Independence National Historical Park in Philadelphia, Pennsylvania.
10: It's on the Black Information Network.
11: The opinions, beliefs, and viewpoints expressed in this commentary are those of the author and do not necessarily represent those of BIN and its founding partners and employees. Now it's time to bring the funk with Roland S. Martin.
12: Fisk University, HBCU in Nashville, Tennessee, is facing lots of criticism over the plan to place a data center on its campus. Students have had a petition. People like Tennessee State Representative Justin Jones has been critical of this plan as well. And now you have Fisk University President Dr. Eugenia Clark saying that the fallout is due to misinformation. She says, quote, if they knew what Fisk was doing, Fisk would not be in their conversation. This is what she told WPLN News. We've got to really target educating our communities on the differences between these dirty data centers and this university's desire to create an innovation center. Okay, here's the problem. I've been trying to invite Fisk University and its president on my show, Roland Martin Unfiltered. They haven't come on. They hired a white PR firm, Finn Partners, that has been handling their PR. Here's what's crazy, y'all. I interviewed Representative Justin Jones last week on Roland Martin Unfiltered. The PR firm sends us a press release in the middle of the interview, which means that they were actually watching. I've text message 3 Fisk University board members saying, hey, we'd love to have the president on to talk about this innovation center. So how can you declare something misinformation when you are not willing to share the information with people to explain what's going on? Fisk University, y'all need to do better. I'm Roland Martin on the Black Information Network.
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13: Island, here's what's trending on BIN. The mayor is calling for the cancellation of a scheduled Kanye West concert. San Antonio Mayor Gina Ortiz posted on X that she wants the July 4th concert called off. This reportedly is due to past anti-Semitic comments. A U.S. senator in Florida is also calling for West's concerts later in July in Tampa to be canceled. Senator Rick Scott is citing similar concerns, reports say. I'm Mike Island, and that's what's trending on the Black Information Network.
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14: the Milwaukee Bucks self-imposed deadline of trading superstar Giannis Antetokounmpo continues. The Miami Heat have not been able to close the deal, with pressure from the Boston Celtics and several other NBA teams.
16: Giannis, for the first time, told the Bucks he's ready to go.
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17: I think everyone is at the cusp of a resolution. Not only did Jimmy Haslam make it clear that there's going to be a resolution before the NBA draft. The inevitability of a trade obviously looms now on the horizon.
18: She's back.
19: I literally tried everything.
18: 44-year-old Serena Williams is now out of the rocking chair and will play in the singles tournament at Wimbledon. The move comes after Williams recently returned to competition following 4 years away from the profession.
19: Running, walking, biking, stair climber, like you name it, I did it.
18: Williams will play both singles and doubles at Wimbledon, teaming up with older sister Venus Williams. Future sports at 14 and 44 past each and every hour. I'm Ray Harris on the Black Information Network.
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1: BET is announcing the first wave of performers and special guests that will take the stage at the 2026 BET Awards. Performers include Cardi B, Common, Dochi, Don Toliver, and French Montana, among others. MC Lyte will return as the announcer while Drewski hosts the ceremony. More performers and presenters and surprise moments will be unveiled leading up to the live broadcast. The BET Awards will air on June 28th at 8 p.m. Eastern Time on BET. Elsewhere in entertainment news, Playboi Carti and Ken Carson are being confirmed as headliners of ComplexCon 2026. The 10th edition of the event is taking place on October 3rd and 4th at the Los Angeles Convention Center and Crypto.com Arena. Carson will headline the first day with additional performances from Apollo Red One and HGX, while Playboi Carti closes out the second day alongside Filthy and Destroy Lonely. Tickets for ComplexCon 2026 are available now. With the latest in entertainment, I'm Morgan Wood on the Black Information Network, your home for Black News First.
2: People will come, Ray. 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
3: Born in Mississippi in 1931, James Earl Jones would become a powerful symbol of resilience and excellence. From the Great White Hope to voicing Darth Vader.
4: No, I am the father.
3: Jones' resonant voice and commanding presence helped him become one of the most distinguished actors of his generation. Crediting poetry and acting for helping him overcome a childhood stutter, his Broadway debut would come in 1957. Winning his first Tony Award in 1968, he would go on to join a select group of entertainers by also winning a Grammy, Emmy, and Oscar, or EGOT. His impact so powerful, the Court Theater on Broadway was renamed after him in 2022. Breaking barriers in Hollywood and theater at a time when opportunities for Black actors were limited.
5: Go through life worried if someone had liked you or not. You best make sure that they are doing right by you.
3: James Earl Jones' success and legacy are a source of inspiration and pride for the Black community. Rest in power, James Earl Jones.
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7: We begin in Gainesville, Florida, and the beating death of a Black 2-year-old girl. The child's mother has been accused in the death. Alachua County deputies say they responded to a medical emergency, believing a 2-year-old girl to be unresponsive. Investigators say the child's mother, Jessica Wilson, had beaten and stomped on her daughter until the child began seizing. Captain Chris Sims with the Alachua County Sheriff's Office.
9: Whether it be a neighbor or a family member who observes something that they feel just isn't right, but maybe they're just scared to speak up, please keep in mind, especially with the Department of Children and Family Services, you can call that hotline and remain anonymous.
7: Fox 8 Live is reporting the medical staff worked on the child's care for 3 days. The medical staff said the child later died due to the injuries she sustained.
8: Now to Los Angeles, California, where residents there are dealing with the fallout of a warehouse fire, filling the air with plumes of smoke. Dr. Ali Jamador with St. Mary Medical Center says the smoke is unhealthy for a number of reasons.
10: The number one thing that we're still worried about with this fire is the fine matter particulate, which is just from the smoke itself.
8: The city's Black mayor, Karen Bass, says thousands of masks and air purifiers will be distributed around the area of Boyle Heights. Governor Gavin Newsom has declared a state of emergency in response to the fire. Meanwhile, in Baltimore, Maryland, clergy and community leaders gathered at New Shiloh Baptist Church to emphasize the importance of voting, led by Black Reverend Jerome Stevens.
1: Reverend Walter Scott Thomas Jr. set the tone with a call to action, highlighting the need to secure rights for future generations. Various clergy members stressed the sacredness of voting and urged citizens to engage, register, and mobilize. The meeting concluded with a call to action for churches to support voting efforts, including volunteering at polling places and providing transportation for community members to voting locations. I'm Morgan Wood on the Black Information Network.
7: Well, Houston, Texas may be the only city on Earth where you can find both astronauts and a World Cup match. Victor Glover, pilot of NASA's Artemis II mission, and Commander Reid Wiseman appeared recently at Houston Stadium, where they received a hero's welcome. More than 67,000 fans were on hand for the FIFA World Cup match between Sweden and the Netherlands. Glover, who is black, and Wiseman have been making appearance nationwide since their historic mission around the moon in April, including a trip to the White House. For more international, national, state, and local news impacting the black community, listen to the Black Information Network on the iHeartRadio app or log on to BINnews.com. I'm Mike Moore, along with Nicole Deal, on your home for 24/7 news, the Black Information Network.
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8: Uncle Nearest, a celebrated black-owned success story in the whiskey world, is now fighting for survival as a trail of financial debt has pushed the company into a $100 million crisis, and some calling it a $200 million crisis. A federal judge has officially approved the sale of Uncle Nearest's Martha's Vineyard property, marking a major development in the whiskey company's ongoing debt dispute. The home, located on 0.6 of an acre, is under contract for $2.59 million. The court-appointed receiver says the sale is necessary to help repay creditors after lenders accused the company of defaulting on massive loans. The property became well-known in 2023 for hosting high-profile brand events that drew noise complaints from neighbors. But in court, the receiver argued the home had become a financial burden, generating no revenue. The company is named after Nathan Nearest Green, who is widely recognized as the first black master distiller in the U.S. Funny news at 24 and 54 minutes past each hour. I'm Nicole Deal on your home for Black News First, the Black Information Network.
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7: And I'm Mike Moore on your home for 24/7 News, the Black Information Network.
8: A Missouri mother has been arrested and is facing felony charges of abuse and neglect after investigators say she starved her black one-year-old daughter to death by feeding her only about 250 calories a day. The toddler's diet reportedly consisted almost entirely of yogurt cups and vegetable puree pouches. Her mother, 29-year-old Sasha Myers, who is also black, reportedly told police she believed the restricted diet was healthy, but prosecutors say she ignored clear signs of distress.
7: We go now to predominantly black Chicago, Illinois, where 13 people were injured in a drive-by shooting late Friday night. This black man was on his front porch when the shots rang out on the city's south side.
14: I was a little scared, but, you know, when you hear the shots, you just run and duck and hide. So that's all I did.
7: Police are still investigating and no arrests have been announced. Responding to the violence, Black Chicago Mayor Brandon Johnson says his administration is working overtime to get illegal guns off the streets at all. Authorities say at least 33 people were shot across the Windy City over the weekend. At least 8 are dead. The public is getting a look at what jurors saw in the Texas murder trial of Black teenager Carmelo Anthony. Prosecutors shared surveillance clips, photos, and police body cam detailing the deadly stabbing of Austin Metcalf at a track meet. No cameras were allowed in the courtroom.
15: Memorial tent over there, guys. All right.
16: He put his hands on me. I told him not to. He put his hands on me.
7: No blacks were seated on the Collin County jury that recently convicted Anthony of murder and sentenced him to 35 years in prison.
8: And finally, a small city in West Virginia where the population is over 90% white is recognizing African American history. Over the weekend, the city of Wheeling, with a population of about 25,000, held a signed dedication ceremony honoring the African Americans that have lived and worked in the area. The sign also highlights Wheeling's only black attorney, Harry Jones. I'm Nicole Deal, along with Mike Moore, on your home for Black News First, the Black Information Network. Your Washington Roundup is next.
1: Vice President J.D. Vance is back in Washington, D.C., following initial talks with Iran held in Switzerland. Vance told reporters the discussions established a good foundation for future negotiations on a range of issues, including efforts to curb Iran's nuclear program.
17: We have the Iranians allowing weapons inspectors, nuclear inspectors into their country for the first time in a long time. We set up the mechanism to ensure not only the Straits of Hormuz are open, but will stay open. We think about 15 million barrels of oil come out.
1: The mechanisms in place also aim to prevent regional conflicts between Israel and Hezbollah from disrupting U.S.-Iran talks. Vance added that President Trump will remain closely focused on Iran's actions during the 60-day negotiating window. For Americans, the outcome of these talks could have direct implications for energy prices, global oil stability, and the likelihood of broader regional tensions affecting the economy. That's your Washington Roundup. I'm Morgan Wood on the Black Information Network.
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19: I'm Big Sue on the Black Information Network. George Washington Carver, an agricultural scientist, inventor, and educator at Tuskegee University, sought to revitalize southern soil that had been stripped by cotton, a nitrogen-depleting crop. He developed a crop rotation method that alternated the cotton with legumes like peanuts that fixed nitrogen and other edible crops such as corn. This method increased the soil's productive capacity and also gave southern farmers another crop to produce and sell besides cotton, thus diversifying the market. In addition to crop rotation, Dr. Carver promoted the practice of using compost to reintroduce nutrients and add organic matter to the soil. He showed that using compost for soil revitalization increased its productivity by 100-fold compared with previous common methods. Using compost to build soil is a critical practice in organic farming and gardening today. And that's a fact. I'm Big Sue on the Black Information Network.
20: I'm Mike Island with BIN News Now. Civil rights attorney Ben Crump is calling for justice, transparency, and accountability for a black one-year-old child who was killed by police. Officers were responding to a call last week about shoplifting at the local Senatobia, Mississippi Walmart store. When police arrived, they reportedly saw a suspect car driving away and fired shots into the car. The baby and her mother were inside. Another woman was driving the car, police say. Markel Bridges is CEO and founder of the Building Bridges Coalition. Bridges, who is African-American, tells WHBQ this fight is just beginning.
21: They're going to do what they're going to do, and we're going to do what we're going to do, but I can assure you we're not going to stop until we get justice for baby Cohen.
20: The baby's name is Cohen Wiley. A champion of the music success of many African-American artists has passed away. Clive Davis died at the age of 94, his family reported on Monday. Get BIN News Now on demand 24/7 on the free iHeartRadio app.
22: I'm Kevin Brown on your home for 24/7 news, the Black Information Network. Heavy downpours are expected across the southeast as remnants of Tropical Storm Arthur continue to dump heavy rain off the Gulf Coast. In Stone County, Mississippi, resident Chrissy Martin says the water in her RV park is waist deep and she's lost everything.
23: I haven't even grasped it. I have nowhere to go. So I'm homeless and on the streets now. I haven't even comprehended that yet.
22: Forecasters are warning of flash flooding and rising rivers from Louisiana to the Carolinas, with torrential downpours at rates of 2 to 4 inches per hour. hardest hit could be the southern portions of Mississippi and Alabama. An AccuWeather forecaster warns that flood cycles in some parts of the region are slow to complete, meaning some rivers may not crest for several days. New York City still reveling in the Knicks World Championship. No regret from people who were out at the event and celebrating in the streets.
4: I haven't been living long enough to see them win a championship, so to actually be here and see it, it feels really good.
5: No, I waited my whole life, 49 years. I'm a fan. Hell no, I'll do it again. I stay out here 3 days, 3 parades. We waited. All the suffering, the heartbreak, we here now, we champions.
22: Roughly 2 million people attended the team's first ever ticker tape parade, and tens of thousands more trying to get in. The Department of Sanitation deployed more than 700 workers to clean up after the parade and surrounding celebrations. Young black men are experiencing a historic increase in suicide rates, with black boys and men ages 16 to 29 now dying of suicide at a higher rate than their white peers. Factors contributing to this crisis include racism, discrimination, economic insecurity, grief, isolation, and the lack of culturally competent care. Social media exposure and firearm access also play significant roles in the rising suicide rates among young black men. The lack of visibility and support for mental health issues in the black community is exacerbating the problem, with notable figures like Little Papa and Lee Thompson Young among those lost to suicide. The fatal shooting of a one-year-old boy by police in Centopia, Mississippi has sparked outrage and protest in the community. Cohen Wiley's death has raised concerns about police accountability and racial tensions in the town. The circumstances surrounding the shooting, which occurred during a shoplifting call, are still under investigation. The incident has drawn comparisons to other cases of black Americans dying in police encounters over minor offenses, highlighting systemic issues in law enforcement. Calls for police reform and greater respect for human life have been amplified in the wake of Cohen's tragic death. The family of the late Peeble Bryson has announced plans for a private celebration of his life following his recent passing. The event will take place at the Antioch Baptist Church in Atlanta, Georgia, and will feature musical tributes from Regina Bell, B.B. Winans, and Reuben Studdard. Bryson, a two-time Grammy Award-winning singer known for his romantic ballads, passed away peacefully on June 2nd at the age of 75 after suffering a stroke. The celebration of Bryson's life comes after an outpouring of tributes from the music community and fans on social media. I'm Kevin Brown on your home for Black News First, the Black Information Network.
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3: I'm Mike Stevens, in for Vanessa Tyler on New York's BIN 1600, your home for black news first. Well, joining us now is New York City Mayor Zoran Mamdani. Thank you for being with us once again on the BIN.
4: It is such a pleasure to be back. Thank you for having me.
3: What is your Juneteenth message to the city?
4: First and foremost, it's a day of celebrating freedom and also the dedication to freedom that we've seen so many Black Americans and Black New Yorkers be at the forefront of. And it is a special day in that it marks 161 years specifically since Union General Gordon Granger arrived in Galveston and enforced the Emancipation Proclamation. But we also know that Juneteenth is not just a celebration of laws being enforced, it's also a celebration of joy, of determination, of resilience of Black Americans over centuries of delayed freedom, of withheld rights, of restricted opportunities. And I'm so excited to be celebrating this incredible day with New Yorkers across the five boroughs.
3: There was pushback of even getting Juneteenth to become a national holiday. And perhaps there are some in New York City of various ethnic groups who don't really see its importance. What is your broader message to all of New York, to everybody of different backgrounds?
4: That we cannot tell the story of this city without also telling the story of Black New Yorkers. That so much of what we love and pride ourselves in are, in fact, the results of not just years or decades, but frankly, centuries of Black New Yorkers writing not just Black history, but New York history and American history. And we know that to be the case across this country.
3: Switching gears a little bit here, I've been hearing about a new child care program that you have going on, a collaboration between New York City and the state of New York, and it's something that many African Americans or Black people will potentially benefit from. Tell us about that.
4: You know, it's exactly as you say. We were so excited on just the eighth day of our administration to secure a $1.2 billion source of funding from Governor Hochul at the state level to deliver free childcare for two-year-olds for the first time in New York City history. And we've seen that for far too long, in moments of significant investment, Black New Yorkers are faced with the choice of either being last in line or not at all. And we are seeking to rectify that with this program. And so in this first year where we deliver 2,000 seats, we made the decision that we would deliver those seats in neighborhoods that are often left behind, like Brownsville, Canarsie, East New York, in Brooklyn, or in the Rockaways in Queens, or in Fordham, and in the Bronx, or Washington Heights, in Uptown Manhattan. We are looking to finally relieve that stress of paying at least $20,000 a year for childcare that so many working families are facing in this city.
3: So this would be free childcare.
4: Yes, free, high-quality childcare, 2,000 seats this year, 12,000 seats next year, and then a seat for every two-year-old by the end of 4 years. And right now, the applications are open. We're almost in the final third of the application period. It closes on June 26th. And if anyone listening is interested and lives in these neighborhoods, please go to myschools.nyc.
3: Well, thank you for being with us. We're glad to have you today.
4: Truly thankful for the opportunity to share this with your listeners.
3: I'm Mike Stevens on New York's BIN 1600, your home for Black News First.
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6: Imagine you're walking down the street in New York City. 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
8: This is apology. 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Talk for as long as you want. Thank you.
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0: I'm Marissa Bridge. 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
9: Cell phones have been an integral part of connecting our modern world. But did you know a black nuclear engineer pioneered the technology for them? Henry Thomas Sampson was born in 1934 in Jackson, Mississippi. He earned his bachelor's degree in chemical engineering from Purdue University in 1956, followed by his master's degree from UCLA in 1961 and his PhD shortly after. In 1971, Henry Sampson created the Gamma Electric Cell. It's a device which produced long-lasting power to satellites. Sampson's innovation caught the attention of the Motorola Company, which then placed his patented technology into their telephones. This eventually led to the very first telephone calls being made using cell phones. Henry Sampson passed on June 4th, 2015. His genius and black excellence helped create the globally connected world we share today. This is Tammy Eswick for the Black Information Network.
10: 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I'm Mike Strautmanis, and my history lives here.
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11: I'm Mike Island. Here's what's trending on BIN. The National Weather Service is conducting an assessment of the destruction following a deadly tornado outbreak that overwhelmed the Midwest during the weekend. The severe weather brought a mix of large hail, dangerous high winds, and damaging tornadoes that completely destroyed several homes and caused fatalities. More severe storms are expected to come as rain stays in the forecast for the Northeast. I'm Mike Island, and that's what's trending on the Black Information Network.
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12: The HBCU football community is mourning the loss of former Jackson State and Ole Miss standout Dede Bowie. Authorities say 27-year-old Adarius Dede Bowie died after a shooting at a home in Rankin County, Mississippi. Investigators say a disturbance escalated into gunfire Friday evening, and Bowie later died at a local hospital from his injuries. Five people have been charged in connection with the case, including two suspects facing murder charges. The investigation remains ongoing. Before his college career, Bowie was one of Mississippi's top football recruits, earning U.S. Army All-American honors

0: Spartan High School. He played defensive back at Ole Miss before transferring to Jackson State, where he became a productive wide receiver, finishing the 2019 season with 35 catches, 512 yards, and 5 touchdowns. Bowie leaves behind family, friends, former teammates, and a football community remembering a life tragically cut short. With the latest in HBCU news, I'm Morgan Wood on the Black Information Network.
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5: 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LeBron James, a name synonymous with greatness. From MVP titles to NBA championships, he continues to dominate the court while giving back to his community. A legend in every sense. 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
0: Music mogul Clive Davis is dead at the age of 94. His family confirmed he died at his home in New York City on Monday. Davis was recently hospitalized related to respiratory problems. He's known for boosting the careers of Janis Joplin, Whitney Houston, Bruce Springsteen, while also helping revitalize the careers of Carlos Santana, Rod Stewart, and Aretha Franklin. Davis served as the president of a number of record labels, including Columbia Records and Arista Records. He was inducted into the Rock and Roll Hall of Fame in 2000 as a non-performer. Elsewhere in entertainment, Toy Story 5 is enjoying the biggest opening of the year. The film led the weekend domestic box office, bringing in $160 million. It's also the second weekend of Steven Spielberg's new movie, Disclosure Day, which is proving to be a major box office draw, bringing in another $17 million over the weekend. Rounding out the top five movies are Backrooms, Scary Movie, and Masters of the Universe. With the latest in entertainment news, I'm Morgan Wood on the Black Information Network, BINnews.com, your home for Black news first.
6: The United States Senate has had a total of 12 Black members, with the first being Hiram Rhodes Rebels, elected in 1870 during the Reconstruction era. Jim Crow and other disenfranchisement tactics led to a gap of nearly 90 years between the first and second U.S. Black senators. In 1992, Carol Moseley Braun became the first Black woman to serve in the U.S. Senate.
7: I don't know, maybe this is just my day to get to talk about race. Maybe I'm just lucky like that today.
6: Vice President Kamala Harris became the second Black female to serve as a U.S. senator in 2017. Barack Obama was the fifth Black senator and the first to be elected president of the United States.
8: Race is an issue that I believe this nation cannot afford to ignore right now.
6: While Georgia's Raphael Warnock is the latest Black member of the U.S. Senate after his 2021 election. Black U.S. senators have made contributions to the country and paved the way for future generations of Black leaders. And that's a fact. This is Mike Moore for the Black Information Network.
9: I'm Mike Moore.
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9: We begin in Mississippi, where tensions are still high following an officer-involved shooting in Senatobia. The incident claimed the life of a one-year-old Black child, Cohen Kylie. The grieving father is asked about the heartbreak this has brought.
11: Yeah, man.
9: The neighborhood where the incident took place is now the site of protest. WJTV is reporting protesters are now calling for a nationwide boycott to shut down the Walmart there and the release of Walmart surveillance video.
12: We know that Walmart could release that video. Being a private entity, they don't have to wait on the police, and there's nothing the police can do.
9: Investigators say Senatobia police were responding to a shoplifting report at the store. The officers added they saw two adults and a child getting into a vehicle. The officers claimed claim they shouted for the vehicle to stop as it was approaching them. They responded with gunfire when the driver failed to obey orders to stop.
10: An investigation is underway into what police are saying is the beating death of a 15-year-old missing black teen in Louisiana. But cops are saying they have a person in custody they believe is responsible for the victim's death.
11: So we're here today to announce just 2 weeks after the first initial report of missing person Jadarius Merriweather. We've made an arrest in that case. Mr. Parms. 51 years old.
10: Law enforcement has arrested and charged Maurice Parms on account of first-degree murder in the death of Jadarius Merriweather. Investigators say they have uncovered evidence that suggests the victim was beaten to death and his body was disposed of after the attack. We'll keep you updated. The mayor of San Antonio, Texas, is calling for the cancellation of black rapper Kanye West's 4th of July concert at the Alamo Dome. Gina Ortiz Jones shared her stance on the event in a post on X over the weekend, citing the rapper's past anti-Semitic comments as the reason the show could be called off. U.S. Senator Rick Scott of Florida also called for Kanye's concerts in Tampa, June 26th and 28th, to be canceled.
9: New York City has lost nearly 200,000 black residents. Now, Mayor Mamdani is fighting back with free child care. The mayor says he's focusing on addressing the needs of black New Yorkers with his 2K child care program, providing free child care in historically overlooked neighborhoods. According to Mayor Mamdani, the 2K program, funded for the first 2 years, aims to expand to provide universal pre-care for all two-year-olds in the city. 15 historically black colleges and universities have formed the Association of HBCU Research Institutions, or AHRI, to collectively compete for a larger share of research funding. Backed by a $1 million grant from the Harvard and Legacy of Slavery Initiative, AHRI aims to address the disparity in federal funding for HBCUs. For more international, national, state, and local news impacting the black community, listen to the Black Information Network on the iHeartRadio app or log on to BINnews.com. I'm Mike Moore, along with Nicole Deal, on your home for 24/7 News, the Black Information Network.
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10: The monumental and long-awaited Obama Presidential Center is now open on the south side of Chicago, Illinois.
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14: The fatal shooting of a one-year-old boy by police in Centovia, Mississippi has sparked outrage and protest in the community. Colin Wiley's death has raised concerns about police accountability.
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10: Are you part of America's middle class? Well, according to an analysis released by Smart Asset this year, it depends on where you live. On average, middle class households across the country earn somewhere between about $53,900 and $161,800 a year. But the range swings dramatically from state to state because it's based on the median income in each individual state. And where did those numbers come from? Well, Pew Research classifies the middle class as anyone earning between two-thirds and double that median income. Massachusetts is at the top of the list. There, a household can earn up to $209,656 and still be considered middle class. Meanwhile, in Mississippi, which has the highest number of black residents out of any U.S. state, the upper limit is just $118,254. Meanwhile, in California, you can make up to $200,298 and still be considered middle class. Money news at 24 and 54 minutes past each hour. I'm Nicole Deal on your home for Black News First, the Black Information Network.
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10: Black New Jersey Senator Cory Booker is sharply criticizing President Donald Trump's newly announced deal with Iran. He says it weakens America's position at a critical moment in Middle East tensions.
15: They know that they've won this, and they know Donald Trump is perhaps on the world stage right now the biggest loser with egg on his face. We need to curtail this chaotic, corrupt, and cruel president.
10: Booker made the comments during a recent interview with NBC's Meet the Press. Supporters of Trump say the deal is a strategic reset.
9: For decades, blacks were denied access to public swimming pools through segregation. But a black Virginia mother wanted her 9-year-old son to have swimming lessons. Unfortunately, King Overton died on his very first day at Swim RVA's summer swimming camp in Henrico. And his mom is demanding answers. King was reportedly pulled out of the pool unresponsive on June 15th. There are many unanswered questions, but staff at RVA's summer camp is reportedly cooperating with investigators. In other news, the white former Sangamon County Sheriff's deputy convicted of killing Sonia Massey in her home is trying to get out of prison.
0: Sean Grayson is set to appear before the Illinois Prisoner Review Board on July 31st after filing an application for early release. In January, Grayson was sentenced to 20 years in prison after Massey's second-degree murder conviction. The unarmed black woman was killed in her home in 2024 after calling 911 about an intruder. Before she was shot, she said, "I rebuke you in the name of Jesus." I'm Morgan Wood on the Black Information Network.
10: And finally, we go to Maryland, where the Preakness will remain under the state's control. The state exercised its right of first refusal to match Churchill Downs' $85 million offer to acquire the intellectual property rights to the Preakness Stakes and the Black Eyed Susan. Black Governor Wes Moore says by exercising that right, the state will secure ownership of the racing assets and remain in control of the multi-billion dollar horse racing industry for decades. I'm Nicole Deal, along with Mike Moore, on your home for Black News First, the Black Information Network. Your Healthy Minute is next.
0: The American Red Cross is urging people, especially black people, across the country to donate blood as summer shortages continue. Officials say donations typically drop as much as 30% this time of the year as schools close and families travel, putting added pressure on hospital supplies. Health experts also point to long-standing disparities in blood donation, noting that black donors make up only a small share of overall donations, even though black patients are more likely to need matched blood types for conditions like sickle cell disease. To encourage donations, the Red Cross is offering $15 gift cards through June 28th, along with entries into additional prize drawings for donors. Officials say consistent community participation is critical to keeping hospitals stocked and meeting demand through the summer months. That's your Healthy Minute. I'm Morgan Wood on the Black Information Network, BINnews.com, your home for Black News First.
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18: BIN News This Hour, I'm Andrea Coleman. Coming up,
19: the first vibes I got is a family reunion, especially on Juneteenth. It feels great. The vibe is amazing. We can't wait to go to the playground, see the things for the kiddies, and see the museum itself.
20: I don't think I've ever seen any of the presidential museum that is this gigantic and so awesome, bringing a lot of people from different parts of the world. It's a wonderful occasion.
18: Nothing but praise and appreciation. Reaction from some of the first visitors to the Obama Presidential Center. And we revisit a portion of former First Lady Michelle Obama's inspirational and uplifting message about her husband. But first, here's BIN News Now.
21: Civil rights attorney Ben Crump says he is calling for an individual autopsy of a 1-year-old black child shot by police. He also says the family is demanding justice for baby Cohen Wiley, who was shot while in a moving car with his mother. mother also inside. At a press conference Monday, Crump denounced that the move is controversial.
3: It is not controversial for us to stand up for accountability. It is not controversial for us to stand up for this little black baby.
21: The shooting happened last week in the parking lot of a Senatobia, Mississippi Walmart store, WHBQ says. A federal judge is dismissing six grand jury subpoenas against Minnesota state and local government offices. This includes those of Governor Tim Walz and Minneapolis Mayor Jacob Frey. A judge ruled that the subpoenas were retaliatory and unlawful. I'm Mike Island with BIN News Now. Back to you, Andrea.
18: Thank you, Mike. The Obama Presidential Center is officially open to the public. The center, highlighting the achievements and legacy of the country's first black president and first lady, opened its doors to the public on Friday. Visitors to the OPC had nothing but glowing remarks about it.
4: The museum was amazing. You do not want to miss this experience.
22: It seemed like they thought of everything.
23: They wanted to make sure that the country was actually, you know, shown.
4: And yes. So inspirational. Yes. I mean, you left it with such a great feeling.
24: I found it to be totally inviting, enlightening, and excellent. I would come again. Obama, Michelle Obama, y'all working it.
25: It was fabulous, fantastic, extraordinary, magnificent, awesome, all the things. So for me, there's two standout moments. One, Michelle Obama's wardrobe, chef's kiss. And two, the replica of the Oval Office.
26: Really, it's more than I even would have ever thought. We pulled up and we saw this amazing building here and then the courtyard here. And then we walked around the side and saw that there's a playground. There's just more space everywhere. It's just been 10 times bigger than I even thought it was going to be in the first place. So it's been awesome.
18: Tickets to the center are sold out for months. BIN was on the ground for a star-studded ceremony held Thursday in Chicago's Jackson Park. Former President Barack Obama says the center could not be anywhere else. He added that he hoped that the facility will serve as an affirmation of just how special and precious our democracy is. Meanwhile, three former presidents were in attendance and several performers took the stage, including Stevie Wonder and John Legend. But one of the most memorable moments of the event was when former First Lady Michelle Obama did what she says her husband would never do, and that is sing his praises.
27: 8 years in the crucible, and not once did you melt from the heat. Not once did you let it harden you. Instead, you used it to reveal your truest essence, your stubborn optimism and unflinching courage. Your dazzling brilliance and unpretentious decency, your ferocious work ethic, and absolutely unshakable moral fiber.
18: We will have a complete recap of this historic moment later this week and then again on Sunday at 9 a.m. and 9 p.m. Eastern on The Black Perspective. We welcome your feedback to the news we bring you each day. 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
28: I'm Bill Black with another Bet You Didn't Know music fact. 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

8th album, he was accepting submissions of songs. Enter Brother Number Two. Brother Number Two submits a song for Brother Number One's album, but Brother Number One says, uh-uh, that's trash. So Brother

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3: I'm Mike Stevens, in for Vanessa Tyler on New York's BIN 1600. Your home for Black news first. Well, joining us now is New York City Mayor Zohran Mamdani. Thank you for being with us once again on the BIN.
4: It is such a pleasure to be back. Thank you for having me.
3: What is your Juneteenth message to the city?
4: First and foremost, it's a day of celebrating freedom and also the dedication to freedom that we've seen so many Black Americans and Black New Yorkers be at the forefront of. And it is a special day in that it marks 161 years specifically since Union General Gordon Granger arrived in Galveston and enforced the Emancipation Proclamation. But we also know that Juneteenth is not just a celebration of laws being enforced. It's also a celebration of joy, of determination, of resilience of Black Americans over centuries of delayed freedom, of withheld rights, of restricted opportunities. And I'm so excited to be celebrating this incredible day with New Yorkers across the five boroughs.
3: There was pushback of even getting Juneteenth to become a national holiday. And perhaps there are some in New York City of various ethnic groups who don't really see its importance. What is your broader message to all of New York, to everybody of different backgrounds?
4: That we cannot tell the story of this city without also telling the story of Black New Yorkers. That so much of what we love and pride ourselves in are in fact the results of not just years or decades, but frankly, centuries of Black New Yorkers writing not just Black history, but New York history and American history. And we know that to be the case across this country.
3: Switching gears a little bit here, I've been hearing about a new childcare program that you have going on, a collaboration between New York City and the state of New York, and it's something that many African Americans or Black people will potentially benefit from. Tell us about that.
4: You know, it's exactly as you say. We were so excited on just the eighth day of our administration to secure a $1.2 billion source of funding from Governor Hochul at the state level to deliver free childcare for two-year-olds for the first time in New York City history. And we've seen that for far too long, in moments of significant investment, Black New Yorkers are faced with the choice of either being last in line or not at all. And we are seeking to rectify that with this program. And so in this first year where we deliver 2,000 seats, we made the decision that we would deliver those seats in neighborhoods that are often left behind, like Brownsville, Canarsie, East New York, in Brooklyn, or in the Rockaways in Queens, or in Fordham, and in the Bronx, or Washington Heights, in Uptown Manhattan. We are looking to finally relieve that stress of paying at least $20,000 a year for childcare that so many working families are facing in this city.
3: So this would be free childcare.
4: Yes, free, high-quality childcare, 2,000 seats this year, 12,000 seats next year, and then a seat for every two-year-old by the end of 4 years. And right now, the applications are open. We're almost in the final third of the application period. It closes on June 26th. And if anyone listening is interested and lives in these neighborhoods, please go to myschools.nyc.
3: Well, thank you for being with us. We're glad to have you today.
4: Truly thankful for the opportunity to share this with your listeners.
3: I'm Mike Stevens on New York's BIN 1600, your home for Black news first.
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5: This is Layla Ali, undefeated world champion, Hall of Fame boxer, wellness advocate, and CEO of Layla Ali Lifestyle. My father, Muhammad Ali, was more than a champion in the ring. He was a global voice for courage, conviction, faith, and justice. The Muhammad Ali Center celebrates his life, his principles, and his willingness to stand for something bigger than himself, reminding us of the power of purpose. To learn more about

0: 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I'm Layla Ali, and my history lives here.
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3: Ohio Democrats are speaking out after FBI agents raided the Cleveland office of the Ohio Organizing Collaborative.
2: Happens here.
4: A man charged with burning a cross in downtown Chicago is no longer in custody. Lou said burning the cross was his way to protest against President Donald Trump.
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6: The opinions, beliefs, and viewpoints expressed in this commentary are those of the author and do not necessarily represent those of BIN and its founding partners and employees.
7: I'm James T. Harris, and I have something to say. For 50 years, we've been told that diversity is our strength. How's that working out? The melting pot failed, the salad bowl failed, the multicultural experiment failed. The one thing every successful nation needs is a common culture, a common language, a common set of expectations, a common understanding of what it means to be a citizen. Instead, our leaders decided America shouldn't ask newcomers to become Americans. Assimilation became a dirty word. Patriotism became suspicious. The flag became controversial. And suddenly, we were told that asking people to adopt American values was somehow offensive. Think about how crazy that is. Every nation in the world expects immigrants to adapt to the country they move to. America is the only place where the host nation is expected to change itself for the newcomers. We're told diversity is our strength, but trust is the foundation of every functioning society. Shared values create trust. Shared expectations create trust. Shared culture creates trust. When those things disappear, people stop seeing themselves as one people and start seeing themselves as competing groups. That's not unity. That's fragmentation. And now we're seeing the results. Communities that don't speak the same language. People waving foreign flags while demanding benefits from American taxpayers. Political movements organized around race, ethnicity, religion, and grievance instead of citizenship. The promise was unity through diversity. The result has been division. America has always welcomed immigrants, but the deal was simple. You came here to become part of America. America wasn't supposed to become part of you. Maybe it's time to stop pretending that assimilation is a bad word and start recognizing it for what it really is, the glue that held this country together. Without it, we're not building one nation. We're building several nations that happen to occupy the same piece of land. And history tells us that never ends well. I'm James T. Harris for the Black Information Network.
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1: 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BIN New York.
2: Where the city listens first.
8: Mike Island, and here's what's trending on BIN. The Senate is passing a bipartisan affordable housing bill that would put a cap on the number of single-family homes that can be bought by major investors. According to CNBC, the 85-5 passing vote comes after months of debate on both sides of the aisle. A House vote is set to take place later in the week, CNBC says. I'm Mike Island, and that's what's trending on the Black Information Network.
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9: The 2026 NBA draft is rapidly approaching, and the clock is ticking.
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9: the Milwaukee Bucks self-imposed deadline of trading superstar Giannis Antetokounmpo continues. The Miami Heat have not been able to close the deal, with pressure from the Boston Celtics and several other NBA teams.
11: Giannis, for the first time, told the Bucks he's ready to go.
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11: I think everyone is at the cusp of a resolution. Not only did Jimmy Haslam make it clear that there's going to be a resolution before the NBA draft. The inevitability of a trade obviously looms now on the horizon.
9: She's back.
12: I literally tried everything.
9: 44-year-old Serena Williams is now out of the rocking chair and will play in the singles tournament at Wimbledon. The move comes after Williams recently returned to competition following 4 years away from the profession.
12: Running, walking, biking, stair climber, like you name it, I did it.
9: Williams will play the both singles and doubles at Wimbledon, teaming up with older sister Venus Williams. Get your sports at 14 and 44 past each and every hour. I'm Ray Harris on the Black Information Network.
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6: I had the pleasure of being in the house for the Obama Presidential Center dedication ceremony and grand opening and got the chance to speak to a couple of stars about their thoughts on the opening of the Obama Presidential Center. I caught up with LL Cool J and asked him how he felt about the grand opening and what it meant to him.
7: People in the United States of America coming here to see something that is profound and inspiring in perpetuity. 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
6: Actor and comedian Michael Collier also shared those sentiments.
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6: What a wonderful historic experience. Tickets to the OPC are officially sold out, but more tickets are set to be released July 8th. Visit Obama.org for more information. The Obama Foundation is a nonprofit collaborator of the Black Information Network. 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
9: On August 7th, 1948, Alice Coachman made history as the first Black woman to win an Olympic gold medal. Her victory in the high jump at the London Olympic Summer Games cemented her legacy as a trailblazer in sports and beyond. Coachman was born in Albany, Georgia in 1923 and grew up in the segregated South where opportunities for Black athletes, particularly women, were scarce. Despite these challenges, her determination was undeniable. She trained barefoot on dirt roads with homemade equipment, proving that passion can overcome the biggest obstacles. At the 1948 Olympics, Coachman's high jump cleared the bar at 5 feet 6 and 1/8 inches, and she became the first Black woman to win a gold medal. Beyond the track, Coachman became a role model and advocate for young athletes, encouraging them to pursue their dreams, regardless of any barriers along the way. As we celebrate all of our country's gold medal winners, let's also take a moment to remember Alice Coachman, the first Black woman to win an Olympic gold medal. This is Bree Wood for the Black Information Network.
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11: Esther Dillard on your home for 24/7 news, the Black Information Network. Here are your top stories. Tensions remain high in Mississippi over a shooting of a one-year-old at a Walmart. New research may help with the treatment of kidney disease. And a violent weekend in Chicago prompts community and faith leaders to call for the creation of a Department of Gun Violence Prevention. Since Friday night, more than 30 people were wounded by gunfire citywide, and 6 of them were killed. Activist Tito Hardeman with the Violence Interrupters spoke to NBC4 in Washington.
12: You have guys in the penitentiary right now serving life in prison because they wish they can turn back the hands of time. And I guarantee you a lot of those guys will say this to the young guys. I should not have done what I did.
11: The proposed city office would be designed to support neighborhood-based solutions and ensure that the department exists regardless of who's in City Hall. Supporters want at least $100 million to back the plan. Police have no arrests, and Chicago Mayor Brandon Johnson, who is Black, said his administration is working overtime to get illegal guns off the streets. Black New Jersey Senator Cory Booker expressed concern over the latest agreement between the U.S. and Iran. He told NBC's Meet the Press that the current agreement to end the war does not appear to be stable and that Iran appears to be getting the best of the deal. He added both Trump and Israel's Prime Minister Benjamin Netanyahu don't seem committed to peace.
13: These are two failed world leaders. And yes, we should be very worried about both of these leaders continuing to upend any kind of viable pathway to peace in the Middle East.
11: NBC News reports U.S. spy agencies believe Israel could further disrupt talks with Iran. The talks come just days after the White House announced that the U.S. signed a memorandum of understanding. A disease that impacts Black and Latin communities disproportionately will soon have a new brain blood test to help with diagnosis. The Food and Drug Administration recently gave the green light for the marketing of the first in vitro diagnostic device that tests blood for plaques linked with Alzheimer's disease in adult patients. Health experts predict this will revolutionize the way Alzheimer's disease is diagnosed and will work similar to how cholesterol tests are done routinely. And while many celebrated Juneteenth this past weekend, it was also officially Father's Day on Sunday. Jeremiah DeRue, American University professor and Black co-author of You Are My Favorite Story, told NBC4 in D.C. he hopes dads got a chance to explore some of their feelings with their children, especially if they didn't get that as a child.
14: They didn't hear that they were loved. They didn't get that sense that every moment with them was precious. And so you get into a cycle where perhaps the next generation doesn't appreciate it either.
11: And finally, most James Beard Awards go to chefs. This one went to an Oakland nonprofit fighting for justice. Impact Justice, based in California, has won the prestigious Food Issues and Advocacy Award for its work exposing the state of food in America's prisons. The organization's report found that incarcerated people are routinely fed moldy and inadequate meals and argues that inedible food is not part of anyone's sentence. The group is already working to change that by bringing fresh produce into 31 California prisons. I'm Esther Dillard on your home for Black News First, the Black Information Network.
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15: The Meanest Man in America. 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
6: Americans may want the Iran conflict to end, but for a lot of families, this is also about their wallet. A new CBS poll, YouGov poll, finds many people are hoping the new agreement will bring gas prices down, but they are not convinced the U.S. got a win here. Most Americans say the conflict was not worth the cost. Many also believe Iran's nuclear program has not been permanently stopped and that Iran will continue threatening its neighbors. And here's the money price. Most people say the Trump administration did not fully anticipate how this conflict would hit the global economy. Gas prices have already been a pressure point for families, and the more people say gas prices are hurting them, the more likely they are to end the war now. So while the White House may be pointing to agreement as progress, the public is looking at it differently. Will it lower prices? Will it keep oil moving? And will it stop another spike at the pump? With Money News at 24 and 54 minutes past each hour, I'm Mimi Brown on your home for Black News First, the Black Information Network.
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0: General Gordon Granger arrived in Galveston and enforced the Emancipation Proclamation. But we also know that Juneteenth is not just a celebration of laws being enforced. It's also a celebration of joy, of determination, of resilience of Black Americans over centuries of delayed freedom, of withheld rights, of restricted opportunities. And I'm so excited to be celebrating this incredible day with New Yorkers across the five boroughs.
1: There was pushback of even getting Juneteenth to become a national holiday. And perhaps there are some in New York City of various ethnic groups who don't really see its importance. What is your broader message to all of New York, to everybody of different backgrounds?
0: That we cannot tell the story of this city without also telling the story of Black New Yorkers. That so much of what we love and pride ourselves in are in fact the results of not just years or decades, but frankly, centuries of Black New Yorkers writing not just Black history, but New York history and American history. And we know that to be the case across this country.
1: Switching gears a little bit here, I've been hearing about a new childcare program that you have going on, a collaboration between New York City and the state of New York. And it's something that many African Americans or Black people will potentially benefit from. Tell us about that.
0: You know, it's exactly as you say. We were so excited on just the eighth day of our administration to secure a $1.2 billion source of funding from Governor Hochul at the state level to deliver free childcare for two-year-olds for the first time in New York City history. And we've seen that for far too long, in moments of significant investment, Black New Yorkers are faced with the choice of either being last in line or not at all. And we are seeking to rectify that with this program. And so in this first year where we deliver 2,000 seats, we made the decision that we would deliver those seats in neighborhoods that are often left behind, like Brownsville, Canarsie, East New York, in Brooklyn, or in the Rockaways in Queens, or in Fordham, and in the Bronx, or Washington Heights, in Uptown Manhattan. We are looking to finally relieve that stress of paying at least $20,000 a year for childcare that so many working families are facing in this city.
1: So this would be free childcare.
0: Yes, free, high-quality childcare, 2,000 seats this year, 12,000 seats next year, and then a seat for every two-year-old by the end of 4 years. And right now, the applications are open. We're almost in the final third of the application period. It closes on June 26th. And if anyone listening is interested and lives in these neighborhoods, please go to myschools.nyc.
1: Well, thank you for being with us. We're glad to have you today.
0: Truly thankful for the opportunity to share this with your listeners.
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4: 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Our first season is called The Rise of Amazon. 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
7: So what we find is that customers who watch a movie that they love, they buy more Tide. 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
8: It's rope-a-dope. 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
9: You know, when they told me they were closing, you know, all I could think of was, oh my God, driving home, I'm thinking, so what am I going to do in January when they close?
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5: Hi, I'm Amber Payton from the Black Information Network. Every headline you hear from us starts with one question. How does this affect our community? We don't just report what's happening. We explain what it means for Black families, Black businesses, and Black futures. From city halls to Capitol Hill, if it matters to you, it matters to us. Because the Black experience is not a sidebar. It's the main story, and it deserves to be told with clarity and respect. Stay informed, stay connected, turn us on, and turn up the truth. With Black News First, this is the Black Information Network.
6: The opinion, beliefs, and viewpoints expressed in this commentary are those of the author and do not necessarily represent those of BIN and its founding partners and employees.
7: I'm James T. Harris, and I have something to say. For 50 years, we've been told that diversity is our strength. How's that working out? The melting pot failed, the salad bowl failed, the multicultural experiment failed. The one thing every successful nation needs is a common culture, a common language, a common set of expectations, a common understanding of what it means to be a citizen. Instead, our leaders decided America shouldn't ask newcomers to become Americans. Assimilation became a dirty word. Patriotism became suspicious. The flag became controversial. And suddenly, we were told that asking people to adopt American values was somehow offensive. Think about how crazy that is. Every nation in the world expects immigrants to adapt to the country they move to. America is the only place where the host nation is expected to change itself for the newcomers. We're told diversity is our strength, but trust is the foundation of every functioning society. Shared values create trust. 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Shared culture creates trust. When those things disappear, people stop seeing themselves as one people and start seeing themselves as competing groups. That's not unity. That's fragmentation. And now we're seeing the results. Communities that don't speak the same language. People waving foreign flags while demanding benefits from American taxpayers. Political movements organized around race, ethnicity, religion, and grievance instead of citizenship. The promise was unity through diversity. The result has been division. America has always welcomed immigrants, but the deal was simple. You came here to become part of America. America wasn't supposed to become part of you. Maybe it's time to stop pretending that assimilation is a bad word and start recognizing it for what it really is. The glue that held this country together. Without it, we're not building one nation. We're building several nations that happen to occupy the same piece of land. And history tells us that never ends well. I'm James T. Harris for the Black Information Network.
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8: I'm Mike Island. Here's what's trending on BIN. President Trump says the Iran negotiations are working out very well. Speaking from the Oval Office today, the president says the U.S. is negotiating a fair and reasonable deal. Trump said the Iranian money being unfrozen by the U.S. will be used to buy food from American farmers. Vice President Vance tells reporters the initial talks set up a good foundation for future discussions on multiple issues. And that's what's trending on the Black Information Network.
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9: The HBCU football community is mourning the loss of former Jackson State and Ole Miss standout Dede Bowie. Authorities say 27-year-old Adarius Dede Bowie died after a shooting at a home in Rankin County, Mississippi. Investigators say a disturbance escalated into gunfire Friday evening, and Bowie later died at a local hospital from his injuries. Five people have been charged in connection with the case, including two suspects facing murder charges. The investigation remains ongoing. Before his college career, Bowie was one of Mississippi's top football recruits, earning U.S. Army All-American honors at Morton High School. He played defensive back at Ole Miss before transferring to Jackson State, where he became a productive wide receiver, finishing the 2019 season with 35 catches, 512 yards, and 5 touchdowns. Bowie leaves behind family, friends, former teammates, and a football community remembering a life tragically cut short. With the latest in HBCU news, I'm Morgan Wood on the Black Information Network.
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12: I'm Ashley Young on the Black Information Network. Quakers have a long history of abolition. They saw the slave trade as a grave injustice against their fellow man and used the Golden Rule to argue against such inhumane treatment. Slavery would persist through the close of the Civil War, but the 1688 Germantown Quaker petition against slavery was the first document created in America that condemned slavery. And that's a fact. I'm Ashley Young on the Black Information Network.
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9: Two iconic R&B groups are set to go head-to-head as B2K and Pretty Ricky face off in a versus battle on June 25th. The live stream event will kick off at 9:30 p.m. Eastern and will be available on Apple Music, Complex, and official Versus platforms. Both groups rose to fame in the early 2000s with B2K, known for high-energy hits and choreography, while Pretty Ricky built a loyal fan base with chart-topping slow jams. Also in entertainment, Soulja Boy could soon lose income from his music royalties as part of a legal battle tied to a civil judgment against him. His ex-girlfriend is seeking to collect more than $4 million awarded in a sexual battery lawsuit by asking a court to allow the sale of his future royalty payments. A jury previously found the rapper liable on multiple claims, including assault and emotional distress, though he has denied the allegations and plans to appeal. And Drake has reached another major milestone, officially becoming the most streamed artist in Apple Music history, topping the platform's all-time list since its launch in 2015. With the latest in entertainment at 17 and 47 minutes past each hour, I'm Bree Wood on the Black Information Network, your home for Black news first.
13: 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At the Black Information Network, we tell the stories that Third Ward, Fifth Ward, Acres Homes, and Sunnyside built. This is a city of slabs, screws, soul food, and self-made empires. Where Beyonce learned to sing. Where Megan told you to boss up. Where Big Mo and DJ Screw slowed the city down to match its heart rate. We visit local shops on Alameda, where barbers serve as therapists. We sit with vendors selling everything from shea butter to political books on the corner of Blodgett and Ennis. And catch up with TSU students launching Black-owned startups between classes. Black Houston is spiritual and entrepreneurial. And even as the skyline rises and developers creep in, the soul of Black Houston holds steady. Because in the words of our elders, if you don't see us, you're not looking. I'm Nicole Deal with Black News First on the Black Information Network.
14: I'm Esther Dillard on your home for 24/7 news, the Black Information Network. Here are your top stories. The latest regarding Black voter representation in Memphis, Tennessee. More reflection on Juneteenth celebrations. And the Senate has passed the largest housing bill in decades, and it's now headed to the House for final approval before landing on President Trump's desk. The 85-5 vote approved the 21st Century Road to Housing Act. The bill caps the number of single-family homes large corporate investors can buy and cuts the red tape on new construction. Black South Carolina Senator Tim Scott spoke on the Senate floor just before the vote.
15: When you cut red tape, you actually reduce the cost of housing. Second, it unlocks housing supply. When you put more housing supply on the market, more people have a chance to become a first-time homebuyer.
14: He added, today the average first-time homebuyer is 40 years old, noting this causes many to delay starting a family. Meanwhile, more political leaders are speaking out about the signed deal with Iran. Former National Security Advisor Susan Rice called President Trump's memorandum of understanding a failure on Sunday's ABC's This Week.
16: And now we're back to diplomacy with a far weaker hand. Yes, their military has been degraded, but Iran is now figured out. They can use the Strait of Hormuz to hold us and the global economy hostage.
14: Right now, negotiators from both sides have less than 60 days to flesh out a final UN-endorsed treaty. And in Atlanta, Georgia, starting this week, residents have access to a free public Wi-Fi network. Mayor Andre Dickens, who is Black, announced the initiative called Atlanta Free. It offers public internet access across downtown areas. In West Virginia, the administrator of a Black History exhibit is speaking out after she says pressures from the Trump administration have kept the exhibit from opening, even though it's been in the works since 2019. National public officials held a public teach-in on Juneteenth to share about information about it, the abolition movement, and emancipation. One Black visitor says they appreciated it.
17: I think people should know about all history, and it comes from all different types of people. Black people, white people, Asian people, you know, so it should be very inclusive when you want to talk about history.
14: Historians say the exhibit has gone through a lot of high-level review to ensure the themes align with the current administration's ideology. And finally, Oakland, California was one of many cities that celebrated Juneteenth over the weekend. There, it was a collaboration between the Oakland Museum of California and the Black Freedom Fund. Hundreds came out to learn about history and share their own pride in a celebration of freedom.
18: This is an important celebration for who we are as a people. My children, their father is from Ghana, and we really just want to be here to celebrate our culture together in community with other folks from Oakland.
14: For more news impacting the Black community, listen to the Black Information Network on the iHeartRadio app or log on to BINnews.com. 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
23: 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The event will take place at the Antioch Baptist Church in Atlanta, Georgia.
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4: Born of the boroughs.
25: Becoming another major money stress for American families, a new Gallup poll finds that less than half of Americans can comfortably afford both quality health insurance and out-of-pocket medical costs like doctor visits and prescriptions. That's the lowest level Gallup has ever recorded. And it's not just lower-income households feeling the squeeze. Even some families making well into six figures say they're struggling to pay for health care. More than half of Americans now worry about being able to afford medical care over the next year, and 4 in 10 are concerned about paying for prescription drugs. Experts say the pressure could get even worse after some Affordable Care Act subsidies expired this year, causing insurance premiums to rise and leading some Americans to drop their coverage altogether. The bottom line, for millions of Americans, healthcare isn't just a medical issue. It's becoming a kitchen table money issue. With Money News at 24 and 54 minutes past each hour, I'm Mimi Brown on your home for Black News First, the Black Information Network.

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3: Civil rights attorney Ben Crump asked for an independent autopsy of the one-year-old African-American baby boy fatally shot by a police officer at the Senatobia Walmart last week. Cohen Wiley's family retained Crump shortly after the baby's death.
4: We're here to stand for transparency, accountability, yes, and justice for baby Cohen.
3: Crump said he and Memphis attorney Van Turner will demand full transparency in the investigation. Dozens of demonstrators returned to the Walmart over the weekend to demand the release of police body cam and surveillance video. Protesters are calling for a nationwide boycott of Walmart.
2: Irvin Harris spent more than four decades in prison for a rape he didn't commit. On Juneteenth, his conviction was overturned. After serving 42 years, the black man has been released. A judge ruled that Harris's conviction should be set aside and he no longer has to register as a sex offender. Eyewitness identification expert Dr. Nancy Franklin raised major concerns about the identification process used in the case.
5: I concluded that the eyewitness identifications of Mr. Harris by the victim, Ms. Dunn, were highly unreliable. The first prong. The second is that the identifications that she made of Mr. Harris were very likely the result of her exposure to post-event influences.
2: The decision was based on modern scientific research on eyewitness memory, which was not available during Harris's original trial. Harris has always maintained his innocence.
3: Illinois is already setting records for the most tornadoes in a year. Weather officials say the state has experienced at least 147 tornadoes so far this year. That breaks the previous record of 142 set in 2024. Illinois also leads the country in tornadoes according to the preliminary data from the National Oceanic and Atmospheric Administration.
2: And TSA officials have issued a warning to international World Cup visitors. The TSA advised travelers not to pack ranch dressing in their carry-on luggage. On Instagram, the agency wrote, "If you're visiting for a very large sporting event and you discover ranch while you're here, please pack it in your checked bag on the way home."
3: I'm Misty Jordan, along with Esther Dillard, on your home for Black News First, the Black Information Network. 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
6: The American Red Cross is urging people, especially black people across the country, to donate blood as summer shortages continue. Officials say donations typically drop as much as 30% this time of the year as schools close and families travel, putting added pressure on hospital supplies. Health experts also point to long-standing disparities in blood donation, noting that black donors make up only a small share of overall donations, even though black patients are more likely to need matched blood types for conditions like sickle cell disease. To encourage donations, the Red Cross is offering $15 gift cards through June 28th, along with entries into additional prize drawings for donors. Officials say consistent community participation is critical to keeping hospitals stocked and meeting demand through the summer months. That's your Healthy Minutes. I'm Morgan Wood on the Black Information Network, BINnews.com, your home for Black News First.
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9: I'm Mike Island with BIN News. Now, the Trump administration is being blocked by a federal judge from creating a centralized database containing sensitive data like Social Security numbers, along with information about voters' citizenship status. The judge ruled on a lawsuit stemming from President Trump's March executive order requiring the federal government to establish a list of eligible voters based on available citizenship data. The judge ruled that efforts to establish the database were unlawful. The Senate is passing a bipartisan affordable housing bill that would put a cap on the number of single-family homes that can be bought by major investors. According to CNBC, the 85-5 passing vote comes after months of debate on both sides of the aisle. A House vote is set to take place later in the week, CNBC says. Get BIN News now, on demand, 24/7 on the free iHeartRadio app.
10: I'm Kevin Brown on your home for 24/7 News, the Black Information Network. Federal agents and local police say they're determined to keep making drug busts at MacArthur Park in Los Angeles, California. DEA Special Agent in Charge Anthony Chrysalis told KTLA that half a dozen arrests on Wednesday night are just the beginning.
11: We've been hearing that a lot of stuff has been moving to later in the day, so that's why we're coming out later in the day in full force to show them that, like, we are taking the park back for the people. This is going to happen.
10: The LAPD is working with the federal agents, and the LAPD says the raids are focused on drug dealing and not immigration enforcement. West Palm Beach, Florida Democrat Louis Frankel is announcing details about a new museum that will be located at the first Black high school in Palm Beach County in observance of Juneteenth.
12: A celebration of freedom and a reminder that our rights and our stories and our history must always be protected.
10: And Frankel says the African American Museum and Research Library will feature much of that history. She says it'll shine a light on the history of West Palm Beach and the stories of the people who live there. It'll be located in the historic Coleman Park neighborhood and serve as part of the revitalization efforts there. Roosevelt High School opened in 1950 before desegregation. A federal appeals court has ruled that the Trump administration can proceed with replacing a slavery-related exhibit at Independence National Historical Park in Philadelphia, Pennsylvania. The decision overturns a lower court ruling that had blocked the National Park Service from removing the exhibit, which described George Washington's ownership of enslaved people. The exhibit was taken down following an executive order by President Trump, which aimed at revising historical displays in national parks. Despite the ruling, the original exhibit may be restored as a separate case in Boston, which ordered the reinstatement of all national park exhibits removed under Trump's directive. The Trump administration has taken steps to strip the Department of Education of its authority by moving two key responsibilities to other agencies. The Office of Special Education and Rehabilitative Services will now be under the Department of Health and Human Services, while the Office for Civil Rights will be under the Department of Justice. Critics argue these moves will make the special education and civil rights programs less efficient and effective. The reorganization is seen as part of a larger effort to dismantle the Department of Education, a long-standing goal of conservatives. Despite concerns from experts and advocates, the administration is moving forward with these changes. Kentucky Black Restaurant Week is set to return from June 22nd through the 28th, offering diners a chance to support Black-owned restaurants in Lexington. Participating restaurants will feature exclusive off-menu dishes priced at $15 or less, showcasing unique creations only available during the event. The initiative aims to increase visibility for Black-owned businesses and create economic opportunities for restaurants, farmers, and food producers in the region. The event will also include a digital passport program for diners to explore multiple participating restaurants and earn rewards. Organizers emphasize the event is a community-wide celebration of culture and diversity, welcoming everyone to participate in supporting local businesses. I'm Kevin Brown on your home for Black News First, the Black Information Network.
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16: I'm Mike Stevens, in for Vanessa Tyler on New York's BIN 1600. Your home for Black News First. Well, joining us now is New York City Mayor Zohran Mamdani. Thank you for being with us once again on the BIN.
17: It is such a pleasure to be back. Thank you for having me.
16: What is your Juneteenth message to the city?
17: First and foremost, it's a day of celebrating freedom and also the dedication to freedom that we've seen so many Black Americans and Black New Yorkers be at the forefront of. And it is a special day in that it marks 161 years specifically since Union General Gordon Granger arrived in Galveston and enforced the Emancipation Proclamation. But we also know that Juneteenth is not just a celebration of laws being enforced, it's also a celebration of joy, of determination, of resilience of Black Americans over centuries of delayed freedom, of withheld rights, of restricted opportunities. And I'm so excited to be celebrating this incredible day with New Yorkers across the five boroughs.
16: There was pushback of even getting Juneteenth to become a national holiday. And perhaps there are some in New York City of various ethnic groups who don't really see its importance. What is your broader message to all of New York, to everybody of different backgrounds?
17: That we cannot tell the story of this city without also telling the story of Black New Yorkers. That so much of what we love and pride ourselves in are, in fact, the results of not just years or decades, but frankly, centuries of Black New Yorkers writing not just Black history, but New York history and American history. And we know that to be the case across this country.
16: Switching gears a little bit here, I've been hearing about a new child care program that you have going on, a collaboration between New York City and the state of New York. And it's something that many African Americans or Black people will potentially benefit from. Tell us about that.
17: You know, it's exactly as you say. We were so excited on just the eighth day of our administration to secure a $1.2 billion source of funding from Governor Hochul at the state level to deliver free childcare for two-year-olds for the first time in New York City history. And we've seen that for far too long, in moments of significant investment, Black New Yorkers are faced with the choice of either being last in line or not at all. And we are seeking to rectify that with this program. And so in this first year where we deliver 2,000 seats, we made the decision that we would deliver those seats in neighborhoods that are often left behind, like Brownsville, Canarsie, East New York, in Brooklyn, or in the Rockaways in Queens, or in Fordham, and in the Bronx, or Washington Heights, in Uptown Manhattan. We are looking to finally relieve that stress of paying at least $20,000 a year for childcare that so many working families are facing in this city.
16: So this would be free childcare.
17: Yes, free, high-quality childcare, 2,000 seats this year, 12,000 seats next year, and then a seat for every two-year-old by the end of 4 years. And right now, the applications are open. We're almost in the final third of the application period. It closes on June 26th. And if anyone listening is interested and lives in these neighborhoods, please go to myschools.nyc.
16: Well, thank you for being with us. We're glad to have you today.
17: Truly thankful for the opportunity to share this with your listeners.
16: I'm Mike Stevens on New York's BIN 1600, your home for Black News First.
6: This is Morgan Wood from the Black Information Network, sharing Black history around America. More than 200,000 Black soldiers fought in the Civil War, many for a freedom they have never known. The African American Civil War Museum in Washington, D.C. honors their service, sacrifice, and determination to claim

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1: 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It's more than just menus. It's a movement.
2: And so we really want to create something that was more all-inclusive to the creative things we were seeing happening in the food scene.
1: That's one of the three founders, Fallon Farrell.
2: As we've grown through the years, we've literally watched businesses start off as like a pop-up food tent and now having like two or three locations.
1: From soul food kitchens to hidden gem caterers, Black Restaurant Week shines a light where it's long been missing. It's helped generate tens of millions of dollars for Black-owned businesses, keeping legacies alive and creating new ones. And it's part of Black history still being written every time a diner takes that first bite. I'm Esther Dillard for the Black Information Network.
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5: We've seen how gas prices have still gone up over a dollar and a half since this conflict began. We've seen how inflation is now at a three-year high.
4: To police misconduct.
6: An LA Internal Affairs report says there was a rampant culture of misconduct.
0: If it affects our community.
7: A federal appeals court has ruled that the Trump administration can proceed with replacing a slavery-related exhibit at Independence National Historical Park in Philadelphia, Pennsylvania.
4: It's on the Black Information Network.
8: BIN News This Hour, I'm Terry McCready. Senator Lindsey Graham says he's expecting President Trump to take the Strait of Hormuz over by force if a deal falls through.
9: We'll charge a fee for all those who go through to pay for the operation. And we're going to expand the Abraham Accords in calendar year 2026.
8: South Carolina Republican telling CBS's Face the Nation that if Iran contests control of the strait, the U.S. will obliterate them. This as uncertainty swirls regarding the vital waterway. New Jersey's Black Senator Cory Booker is blasting Trump.
10: The way he is trying to bring us out of this war not only speaks to the failures of the war in total, but it also speaks in a bipartisan way to how bad of a leader he is. When you have Democrats and Republicans, conservatives and progressives all coming out talking about capitulation, surrender.
8: Booker on NBC's Meet the Press. Iran says it has shut down the oil shipping lane in protest of Israel attacking Lebanon, which it says is a violation of the ceasefire agreement. The U.S. military claims, however, that the Strait of Hormuz is open and that traffic continues to flow. The Black mayor of Los Angeles, California, Karen Bass, is among those calling for reform at the LAPD after the release last week of a disturbing video showing a family dog being fatally shot by an officer.
11: The video confirms that Jameson never should have been shot and killed to begin with.
8: Community activist Najee Ali at a candlelight vigil over the weekend for Jameson, the 100-pound poodle mix. Bass called the video disturbing and tragic and said in a statement that officers need to be retrained on how to deal with dogs. In the body cam video, two officers are called to an apartment over reports of a screaming woman. Turns out the shrieking was over the Knicks game. Officers knocked on the door. The woman answered with Jameson barking at the officers. The woman puts the dog away, but then he reappears and approaches the officer, who opens fire. High-level talks over the weekend between leaders of Niger and Benin to facilitate normalization of relations. Tensions between the two countries have intensified since 2023, when the military seized power in Niger and closed its border with Benin, restricting trade. Authorities in Niger's capital, Niamey, accused officials in the city of Cotonou of hosting French military bases and assisting in efforts to destabilize new authorities. They say the action provides opportunities for terrorist groups launching attacks in Niger. The junta broke away from France following the coup, along with other states in the region. Niger and Benin are facing jihadist violence. Stay informed, stay connected, and subscribe. Follow BIN News This Hour wherever you get your podcasts. I'm Terry McCready for the Black Information Network.
12: I'm Mike Island, and here's what's trending on BIN. The Senate is passing a bipartisan affordable housing bill that would put a cap on the number of single-family homes that can be bought by major investors. According to CNBC, the 85-5 passing vote comes after months of debate on both sides of the aisle. A House vote is set to take place later in the week, CNBC says. I'm Mike Island, and that's what's trending on the Black Information Network.
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14: The 2026 NBA Draft is rapidly approaching, and the clock is ticking.
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14: the Milwaukee Bucks self-imposed deadline of trading superstar Giannis Antetokounmpo continues. The Miami Heat have not been able to close the deal, with pressure from the Boston Celtics and several other NBA teams.
16: Giannis, for the first time, told the Bucks he's ready to go.
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16: I think everyone is at the cusp of a resolution. Not only did Jimmy Haslam make it clear that there's going to be a resolution before the NBA draft, the inevitability of a trade obviously looms now on the horizon.
14: She's back.
17: I literally tried everything.
14: 44-year-old Serena Williams is now out of the rocking chair and will play in the singles tournament at Wimbledon. The move comes after Williams recently returned to competition following 4 years away from the profession.
17: Running, walking, biking, stair climber, like you name it, I did it.
14: Williams will play both singles and doubles at Wimbledon, teaming up with older sister Venus Williams. Your sports at 14 and 44 past each and every hour. I'm Ray Harris on the Black Information Network.
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0: left the home had become a financial burden, generating no revenue. The company is named after Nathan Nearest Green, who is widely recognized as the first black master distiller in the U.S. Funny news at 24 and 54 minutes past each hour. I'm Nicole Deal on your home for Black News First, the Black Information Network.
1: Mike Island with BIN News Now. Civil rights attorney Ben Crump says he is calling for an individual autopsy of a one-year-old black child shot by police. He also says the family is demanding justice for baby Cohen Wiley, who was shot while in a moving car with his mother also inside. At a press conference Monday, Crump denounced that the move is controversial.
2: It is not controversial for us to stand up for accountability. It is not controversial for us to stand up for this little black baby.
1: The shooting happened last week in the parking lot of a Senatobia, Mississippi Walmart store, WHBQ says. A federal judge is dismissing six grand jury subpoenas against Minnesota state and local government offices. This includes those of Governor Tim Walz and Minneapolis Mayor Jacob Frey. A judge ruled that the subpoenas were retaliatory and unlawful. Get BIN News Now on demand 24/7 on the free iHeartRadio app.
3: I'm Kevin Brown on your home for 24/7 News, the Black Information Network. Heavy downpours are expected across the southeast as remnants of Tropical Storm Arthur continue to dump heavy rain off the Gulf Coast. In Stone County, Mississippi, resident Chrissy Martin says the water in her RV park is waist deep and she's lost everything.
4: I haven't even grasped it. I have nowhere to go. So I'm homeless and on the streets now. I haven't even comprehended that yet.
3: Forecasters are warning of flash flooding and rising rivers from Louisiana to the Carolinas, with torrential downpours at rates of 2 to 4 inches per hour. Hardest hit could be the southern portions of Mississippi and Alabama. An AccuWeather forecaster warns that flood cycles in some parts of the region are slow to complete, meaning some rivers may not crest for several days. New York City still reveling in the Knicks World Championship. No regret from people who were out at the event and celebrating in the streets.
5: I haven't been living long enough to see them win a championship, so to actually be here and see it, it feels really good.
6: No, I waited my whole life, 49 years. I'm a fan. Hell no, I'll do it again. I stay out here 3 days, 3 parades. We waited. All the suffering, the heartbreak, we here now, we champions.
3: Roughly 2 million people attended the team's first ever ticker tape parade, and tens of thousands more trying to get in. The Department of Sanitation deployed more than 700 workers to clean up after the parade and surrounding celebrations. Young black men are experiencing a historic increase in suicide rates, with black boys and men ages 16 to 29 now dying of suicide at a higher rate than their white peers. Factors contributing to this crisis include racism, discrimination, economic insecurity, grief, isolation, and the lack of culturally competent care. Social media exposure and firearm access also play significant roles in the rising suicide rates among young black men. The lack of visibility and support for mental health issues in the black community is exacerbating the problem, with notable figures like Little Papa and Lee Thompson Young among those lost to suicide. The fatal shooting of a one-year-old boy by police in Centopia, Mississippi has sparked outrage and protest in the community. Cohen Wiley's death has raised concerns about police accountability and racial tensions in the town. The circumstances surrounding the shooting, which occurred during a shoplifting call, are still under investigation. The incident has drawn comparisons to other cases of black Americans dying in police encounters over minor offenses, highlighting systemic issues in law enforcement. Calls for police reform and greater respect for human life have been amplified in the wake of Cohen's tragic death. The family of the late Peeble Bryson has announced plans for a private celebration of his life following his recent passing. The event will take place at the Antioch Baptist Church in Atlanta, Georgia, and will feature musical tributes from Regina Bell, B.B. Winans, and Reuben Studdard. Bryson, a two-time Grammy Award-winning singer known for his romantic ballads, passed away peacefully on June 2nd at the age of 75 after suffering a stroke. The celebration of Bryson's life comes after an outpouring of tributes from the music community and fans on social media. I'm Kevin Brown on your home for Black News First, the Black Information Network.
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9: This is Esther Dillard with another spotlight on Black excellence. Tyler Perry.

0: one of the most successful figures in the entertainment industry. Born in New Orleans, Louisiana in 1969, Emmett Perry Jr. endured a difficult childhood marked by poverty and abuse. After changing his name and moving to Atlanta in 1992, Tyler Perry began writing and producing stage plays that became highly successful.
1: All you gotta do is take an R&B song, put Jesus in it, and it's a gospel song.
0: What? It was also during that time that he created his signature character, the iconic Mabel Medea Simmons.
2: Yea, though she walked in the valley with the shadow of Little Red Riding Hood and the Three Bears.
0: With an estimated net worth of over $1 billion, Tyler Perry is also a generous philanthropist, having donated millions to such causes as education, civil rights, and disaster relief, and another shining example of Black excellence. I'm Esther Dillard on the Black Information Network.
3: I'm Mike Stevens, in for Vanessa Tyler on New York's BIN 1600, your home for Black News First. Well, joining us now is New York City Mayor Zoran Mamdani. Thank you for being with us once again on the BIN.
4: It is such a pleasure to be back. Thank you for having me.
3: What is your Juneteenth message to the city?
4: First and foremost, it's a day of celebrating freedom and also the dedication to freedom that we've seen so many Black Americans and Black New Yorkers be at the forefront of. And it is a special day in that it marks 161 years specifically since Union General Gordon Granger arrived in Galveston and enforced the Emancipation Proclamation. But we also know that Juneteenth is not just a celebration of laws being enforced, it's also a celebration of joy, of determination, of resilience of Black Americans over centuries of delayed freedom, of withheld rights, of restricted opportunities. And I'm so excited to be celebrating this incredible day with New Yorkers across the five boroughs.
3: There was pushback of even getting Juneteenth to become a national holiday. And perhaps there are some in New York City of various ethnic groups who don't really see its importance. What is your broader message to all of New York, to everybody of different backgrounds?
4: That we cannot tell the story of this city without also telling the story of Black New Yorkers. That so much of what we love and pride ourselves in are in fact the results of not just years or decades, but frankly centuries of Black New Yorkers writing not just Black history, but New York history and American history. And we know that to be the case across this country.
3: Switching gears a little bit here, I've been hearing about a new child care program that you have going on, a collaboration between New York City and the state of New York, and it's something that many African Americans or Black people will potentially benefit from. Tell us about that.
4: You know, it's exactly as you say. We were so excited on just the eighth day of our administration to secure a $1.2 billion source of funding from Governor Hochul at the state level to deliver free childcare for two-year-olds for the first time in New York City history. And we've seen that for far too long, in moments of significant investment, Black New Yorkers are faced with the choice of either being last in line or not at all. And we are seeking to rectify that with this program. And so in this first year where we deliver 2,000 seats, we made the decision that we would deliver those seats in neighborhoods that are often left behind, like Brownsville, Canarsie, East New York, in Brooklyn, or in the Rockaways in Queens, or in Fordham, and in the Bronx, or Washington Heights, in Uptown Manhattan. We are looking to finally relieve that stress of paying at least $20,000 a year for childcare that so many working families are facing in this city.
3: So this would be free childcare.
4: Yes, free, high-quality childcare, 2,000 seats this year, 12,000 seats next year, and then a seat for every two-year-old by the end of 4 years. And right now, the applications are open. We're almost in the final third of the application period. It closes on June 26th. And if anyone listening is interested and lives in these neighborhoods, please go to myschools.nyc.
3: Well, thank you for being with us. We're glad to have you today.
4: Truly thankful for the opportunity to share this with your listeners.
3: I'm Mike Stevens on New York's BIN 1600, your home for Black News First.
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7: We're going to start the English album. So we're going to start on that. It should be out June or July, along with the Spanish album. The Tejano album will be out at the same time.
8: And when did Yolanda come into the picture?
9: I would say the early 90s or late 80s, because she was with her for a while.
8: Was she introduced to you as the fan club president?
9: Mm-hmm. Yes.
10: Then she was hired as an employee for Selena at her stores.
11: She asked me. She said, Yolanda, you know, I don't know what's going on with my businesses, but I need somebody to pay attention to my business. This is not the first time. She offered me a job.
9: Little by little, she just worked her way in, and everything that she needed, she started taking over everything. And I think after a while, she was even doing her books, her bank accounts, everything.
8: Did you ever get a bad feeling from her?
9: Yes, because I knew she didn't like me. She didn't like me being around Selena.
12: I saw Yolanda running after her, you know, but I didn't thought it was Selena until she was in the floor. Yolanda, she just like ignored, like if nothing had happened, she turned around. She went back into the room, and she was out standing in the room just swinging the gun.
8: Sitting there, we heard across the radios, the police radios and scanners, there was something that came across that Selena had been shot at a hotel in Corpus Christi.
13: Since the trial, Yolanda's done jailhouse interviews. She's made a lot of claims that she has some secret.
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21: BIN News This Hour, I'm Andrea Coleman. The Obama Presidential Center is officially open to the public. The center, highlighting the achievements and legacy of the country's first black president and first lady, opened its doors to the public on Friday. Visitors to the OPC had nothing but glowing remarks about it.
22: I don't think I've ever seen any of the presidential museum that is this gigantic and so awesome, bringing a lot of people from different parts of the world. It's a wonderful occasion.
23: The museum was amazing. You do not want to miss this experience.
24: It seemed like they thought of everything.
25: They wanted to make sure that the country was actually, you know, shown.
23: And yes. So inspirational. Yes. I mean, you left it with such a great feeling.
26: I found it to be totally inviting, enlightening, and excellent. I would come again. Obama, Michelle Obama, y'all working it.
27: It was fabulous, fantastic, extraordinary, magnificent, awesome, all the things. So for me, there's two standout moments. One, Michelle Obama's wardrobe, chef's kiss. And two, the replica of the Oval Office.
28: Really, it's more than I even would have ever thought. We pulled up and we saw this amazing building here, and then the courtyard here, and then we walked around the side and saw that there's a playground. There's just more space everywhere. It's just been 10 times bigger than I even thought it was going to be in the first place. So it's been awesome.
21: Tickets to the center are sold out for months. BIN was on the ground for a star-studded ceremony held Thursday in Chicago's Jackson Park. Former President Barack Obama says the center could not be anywhere else. He added that he hoped that the facility will serve as an affirmation of just how special and precious our democracy is. Meanwhile, three former presidents were in attendance and several performers took the stage, including Stevie Wonder and John Legend. But one of the most memorable moments of the event was when former First Lady Michelle Obama did what she says her husband would never do, and that is sing his praises.
29: 8 years in the crucible, and not once did you melt from the heat. Not once did you let it harden you. Instead, you used it to reveal your truest essence, your stubborn optimism and unflinching courage, your dazzling brilliance and unpretentious decency, your ferocious work ethic, an absolutely unshakable moral fiber.
21: We will have a complete recap of this historic moment later this week and then again on Sunday at 9 a.m. and 9 p.m. Eastern on The Black Perspective. 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I'm Andrea Coleman. The Black Information Network means Black News First.
0: I'm Mike Island. Here's what's trending on BIN. President Trump says the Iran negotiations are working out very well. Speaking from the Oval Office today, the president says the U.S. is negotiating a fair and reasonable deal. Trump said the Iranian money being unfrozen by the U.S. will be used to buy food from American farmers. Vice President Vance tells reporters the initial talks set up a good foundation for future discussions on multiple issues. And that's what's trending on the Black Information Network.
1: 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Here's Morgan Wood.
2: The HBCU football community is mourning the loss of former Jackson State and Ole Miss standout Dede Bowie. Authorities say 27-year-old Adarius Dede Bowie died after a shooting at a home in Rankin County, Mississippi. Investigators say a disturbance escalated into gunfire Friday evening, and Bowie later died at a local hospital from his injuries. Five people have been charged in connection with the case, including two suspects facing murder charges. The investigation remains ongoing. Before his college career, Bowie was one of Mississippi's top football recruits, earning U.S. Army All-American honors at Morton High School. He played defensive back at Ole Miss before transferring to Jackson State, where he became a productive wide receiver, finishing the 2019 season with 35 catches, 512 yards, and five touchdowns. Bowie leaves behind family, friends, former teammates, and a football community remembering a life tragically cut short. With the latest in HBCU news, I'm Morgan Wood on the Black Information Network.
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6: Cell phones have been an integral part of connecting our modern world. But did you know a Black nuclear engineer pioneered the technology for them? Henry Thomas Sampson was born in 1934 in Jackson, Mississippi. He earned his bachelor's degree in chemical engineering from Purdue University in 1956, followed by his master's degree from UCLA in 1961 and his PhD shortly after. In 1971, Henry Sampson created the Gamma Electric Cell. It's a device which produced long-lasting power to satellites. Sampson's innovation caught the attention of the Motorola Company, which then placed his patented technology into their telephones. This eventually led to the very first telephone calls being made using cell phones. Henry Sampson passed on June 4th, 2015. His genius and Black excellence helped create the globally connected world we share today. This is Tammy Eswick for the Black Information Network.
5: 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I'm Mike Strautmanis, and my history lives here.
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8: We begin in Mississippi, where tensions are still high following an officer-involved shooting in Senatobia. The incident claimed the life of a one-year-old Black child, Cohen Kiley. The grieving father is asked about the heartbreak this has brought.
9: Yeah, man. I like.
8: The neighborhood where the incident took place is now the site of protest. WJTV is reporting protesters are now calling for a nationwide boycott to shut down the Walmart there and the release of Walmart surveillance video.
10: We know that Walmart could release that video. Being a private entity, they don't have to wait on the police, and there's nothing the police can do.
8: Investigators say Senatobia police were responding to a shoplifting report at the store. The officers added they saw two adults and a child getting into a vehicle. The officers claim they shouted for the vehicle to stop as it was approaching them. They responded with gunfire when the driver failed to obey orders to stop.
7: An investigation is underway into what police are saying is the beating death of a 15-year-old missing Black teen in Louisiana. But cops are saying they have a person in custody they believe is responsible for the victim's death.
11: So we're here today to announce just 2 weeks after the first initial report of missing person Jadarius Merriweather. We've made an arrest in that case. Mr. Parms, 51 years old.
7: Law enforcement has arrested and charged Maurice Parms on account of first-degree murder in the death of Jadarius Merriweather. Investigators say they have uncovered evidence that suggests the victim was beaten to death and his body was disposed of after the attack. We'll keep you updated. The mayor of San Antonio, Texas, is calling for the cancellation of Black rapper Kanye West's 4th of July concert at the Alamo Dome. Gina Ortiz Jones shared her stance on the event in a post on X over the weekend, citing the rapper's past anti-Semitic comments as the reason the show could be called off. U.S. Senator Rick Scott of Florida also called for Kanye's concerts in Tampa, June 26th and 28th, to be canceled.
8: New York City has lost nearly 200,000 Black residents. Now, Mayor Mamdani is fighting back with free child care. The mayor says he's focusing on addressing the needs of Black New Yorkers with his 2K child care program, providing free child care in historically overlooked neighborhoods. According to Mayor Mamdani, the 2K program, funded for the first 2 years, aims to expand to provide universal pre-care for all two-year-olds in the city. 15 historically Black colleges and universities have formed the Association of HBCU Research Institutions, or AHRI, to collectively compete for a larger share of research funding. Backed by a $1 million grant from the Harvard and Legacy of Slavery Initiative, AHRI aims to address the disparity in federal funding for HBCUs. For more international, national, state, and local news impacting the Black community, listen to the Black Information Network on the iHeartRadio app or log on to binnews.com. I'm Mike Moore, along with Nicole Deal, on your home for 24/7 News, the Black Information Network.
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8: Retired Reconnaissance Marine Major James Capers Jr. was one of three military men to receive the Medal of Honor.
16: In Our Voice.
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19: The family of the late Peeble Bryson has announced plans for a private celebration of his life following his recent passing. The event will take place at the Antioch Baptist Church in Atlanta, Georgia.
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7: Are you part of America's middle class? Well, according to an analysis released by Smart Asset this year, it depends on where you live. On average, middle class households across the country earn somewhere between about $53,900 and $161,800 a year. But the range swings dramatically from state to state because it's based on the median income in each individual state. And where did those numbers come from? Well, Pew Research classifies the middle class as anyone earning between two-thirds and double that median income. Massachusetts is at the top of the list. There, a household can earn up to $209,656 and still be considered middle class. Meanwhile, in Mississippi, which has the highest number of black residents out of any U.S. state, the upper limit is just $118,254. Meanwhile, in California, you can make up to $200,298 and still be considered middle class. Funny news at 24 and 54 minutes past each hour. I'm Nicole Deal on your home for Black News First, the Black Information.

0: stage right now, the biggest loser with egg on his face. We need to curtail this chaotic, corrupt, and cruel president.
1: Booker made the comments during a recent interview with NBC's Meet the Press. Supporters of Trump say the deal is a strategic reset.
2: For decades, blacks were denied access to public swimming pools through segregation. But a black Virginia mother wanted her 9-year-old son to have swimming lessons. Unfortunately, King Overton died on his very first day at Swim RVA summer swimming camp in Henrico. And his mom is demanding answers. King was reportedly pulled out of the pool unresponsive on June 15th. There are many unanswered questions, but staff at RVA summer camp is reportedly cooperating with investigators. In other news, the white former Sangamon County Sheriff's deputy convicted of killing Sonia Massey in her home is trying to get out of prison.
3: Sean Grayson is set to appear before the Illinois Prisoner Review Board on July 31st after filing an application for early release. In January, Grayson was sentenced to 20 years in prison after Massey's second-degree murder conviction. The unarmed black woman was killed in her home in 2024 after calling 911 about an intruder. Before she was shot, she said, "I rebuke you in the name of Jesus." I'm Morgan Wood on the Black Information Network.
1: And finally, we go to Maryland, where the Preakness will remain under the state's control. The state exercised its right of first refusal to match Churchill Downs' $85 million offer to acquire the intellectual property rights to the Preakness Stakes and the Black Eyed Susan. Black Governor Wes Moore says by exercising that right, the state will secure ownership of the racing assets and remain in control of the multi-billion dollar horse racing industry for decades. I'm Nicole Deal, along with Mike Moore, on your home for Black News First, the Black Information Network. Your Healthy Minute is next.
3: The American Red Cross is urging people, especially black people across the country, to donate blood as summer shortages continue. Officials say donations typically drop as much as 30% this time of the year as schools close and families travel, putting added pressure on hospital supplies. Health experts also point to long-standing disparities in blood donation, noting that black donors make up only a small share of overall donations, even though black patients are more likely to need matched blood types for conditions like sickle cell disease. To encourage donations, the Red Cross is offering $15 gift cards through June 28th, along with entries into additional prize drawings for donors. Officials say consistent community participation is critical to keeping hospitals stocked and meeting demand through the summer months. That's your Healthy Minute. I'm Morgan Wood on the Black Information Network, BINnews.com, your home for Black News First.

forget-me-nots. But did you know there was a very, very, very big record written for Patrice Rushen that she declined? Let me explain. Okay, surely you know this song, right?

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3: I'm Mike Eilen with BIN News. Now, the Trump administration is being blocked by a federal judge from creating a centralized database containing sensitive data like social security numbers, along with information about voters' citizenship status. The judge ruled on a lawsuit stemming from President Trump's March executive order requiring the federal government to establish a list of eligible voters based on available citizenship data. The judge ruled that efforts to establish the database were unlawful. The Senate is passing a bipartisan affordable housing bill that would put a cap on

0: number of single-family homes that can be bought by major investors. According to CNBC, the 85-5 passing vote comes after months of debate on both sides of the aisle. A House vote is set to take place later in the week, CNBC says. Get BIN News now, on demand, 24/7 on the free iHeartRadio app.
1: Vanessa Tyler on the Black Information Network, your home for Black News First. The anger in Mississippi is at a boiling point.
2: We want the message to be clear here in Saratoga, in the state of Mississippi, and all throughout the United States of America, that we value the lives of our Black children just like you value the lives of your children.
1: Black babies matter. Civil rights attorney Ben Crump is on the ground in Mississippi, surrounded by the loved ones of one-year-old Cohen Wiley, shot by a white cop media reports identify as Hunter Foster, who fired at the car little Cohen and two adults were leaving in after a shoplifting call at the local Walmart.
2: They shot into a moving vehicle because of a box of diapers.
1: That's the allegation. The adults were leaving the store, jumped in the car with a box of diapers. Crump says the family will conduct their own autopsy to prove the fleeing car and baby Cohen were no threat to justify the gunfire, saying cops could have just taken down the license plates and arrested them later. Most importantly, he wants the videos from Walmart, from police dash cam, and the police body cam. The lines between church and state are crossing in Texas. The Texas State Board of Education is voting on a new curriculum that includes references to Christian texts. Critics claim there is a concerted effort to teach history from a perspective that highlights Christian contributions, ignoring others. School board member Brandon Hall says the heavy Christian influence makes sense in the history of America.
3: They're so heavily Christian because, as you probably know, the vast majority of our founding fathers were Christians.
1: If approved, the new curriculum will go into effect in the year 2030. Past the box of tissues, there's a flu outbreak at an Air Force Base training camp at Lackland Air Force Base in San Antonio, Texas. Hundreds of recruits are sick. Reports are less than 2 months after the military ended flu shot requirements. Baylor infectious disease expert Dr. Peter Hotez says what's happening is like when the 1918 flu pandemic hit a military base.
4: So this is something that's well known in military bases that influenza can really take off.
1: It's expensive to live in California, and now those making minimum wage in several Southern California cities will get a boost. Starting July 1st in LA, the minimum wage is going up to $18.42. In San Diego, up to $17.75. Malibu, Santa Monica, Pasadena, up to. Workers in West Hollywood will see an increase to $20.25 an hour. Healthcare employees at large hospital systems and workers at dialysis clinics will officially see their minimum wage rise to $25. And those in hospitality and hotel staff up to $26.50 an hour. I'm Vanessa Tyler on the Black Information Network, your home for Black News First.

album, he was accepting submissions of songs. Enter Brother Number Two. Brother Number Two submits a song for Brother Number One's album, but Brother Number One says, uh-uh, that's trash. So Brother

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3: Where the city listens first.
4: I'm Mike Stevens, in for Vanessa Tyler on New York's BIN 1600. Your home for Black News First. Well, joining us now is New York City Mayor Zohran Mamdani. Thank you for being with us once again on the BIN.
5: It is such a pleasure to be back. Thank you for having me.
4: What is your Juneteenth message to the city?
5: First and foremost, it's a day of celebrating freedom and also the dedication to freedom that we've seen so many Black Americans and Black New Yorkers be at the forefront of. And it is a special day in that it marks 161 years specifically since Union General Gordon Granger arrived in Galveston and enforced the Emancipation Proclamation. But we also know that Juneteenth is not just a celebration of laws being enforced, it's also a celebration of joy, of determination, of resilience of Black Americans over centuries of delayed freedom, of withheld rights, of restricted opportunities. And I'm so excited to be celebrating this incredible day with New Yorkers across the five boroughs.
4: There was pushback of even getting Juneteenth to become a national holiday. And perhaps there are some in New York City of various ethnic groups who don't really see its importance. What is your broader message to all of New York, to everybody of different backgrounds?
5: That we cannot tell the story of this city without also telling the story of Black New Yorkers. That so much of what we love and pride ourselves in are in fact the results of not just years or decades, but frankly, centuries of Black New Yorkers writing not just Black history, but New York history and American history. And we know that to be the case across this country.
4: Switching gears a little bit here, I've been hearing about a new childcare program that you have going on, a collaboration between New York City and the state of New York, and it's something that many African Americans or Black people will potentially benefit from. Tell us about that.
5: You know, it's exactly as you say. We were so excited on just the eighth day of our administration to secure a $1.2 billion source of funding from Governor Hochul at the state level to deliver free childcare for two-year-olds for the first time in New York City history. And we've seen that for far too long, in moments of significant investment, Black New Yorkers are faced with the choice of either being last in line or not at all. And we are seeking to rectify that with this program. And so in this first year where we deliver 2,000 seats, we made the decision that we would deliver those seats in neighborhoods that are often left behind, like Brownsville, Canarsie, East New York, in Brooklyn, or in the Rockaways in Queens, or in Fordham, and in the Bronx, or Washington Heights, in Uptown Manhattan. We are looking to finally relieve that stress of paying at least $20,000 a year for childcare that so many working families are facing in this city.
4: So this would be free childcare.
5: Yes, free, high-quality childcare, 2,000 seats this year, 12,000 seats next year, and then a seat for every two-year-old by the end of 4 years. And right now, the applications are open. We're almost in the final third of the application period. It closes on June 26th. And if anyone listening is interested and lives in these neighborhoods, please go to myschools.nyc.
4: Well, thank you for being with us. We're glad to have you today.
5: Truly thankful for the opportunity to share this with your listeners.
4: I'm Mike Stevens on New York's BIN 1600, your home for Black News First.
6: Most people know about Restaurant Week, but not everyone knows there's a Black Restaurant Week born in Houston, Texas in 2016 and is now spreading to cities across the country. It's more than just menus. It's a movement.
7: And so we really want to create something that was more all-inclusive to the creative things we were seeing happening in the food scene.
6: That's one of the three founders, Fallon Farrell.
7: As we've grown through the years, we've literally watched businesses start off as like a pop-up food tent and now having like two or three locations.
6: From soul food kitchens to hidden gem caterers, Black Restaurant Week shines a light where it's long been missing. It's helped generate tens of millions of dollars for Black-owned businesses, keeping legacies alive and creating new ones. And it's part of Black history still being written every time a diner takes that first bite. I'm Esther Dillard for the Black Information Network.
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0: 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I'm Charlamagne Tha God, host of the world's most dangerous morning show, The Breakfast Club, and my history lives here.
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5: The fatal shooting of a one-year-old boy by police in Centovia, Mississippi has sparked outrage and protest in the community. Cohen Wiley's death has raised concerns about police accountability.
0: That matters to you.
6: BIN News This Hour, I'm Terry McCready. Senator Lindsey Graham says he's expecting President Trump to take the Strait of Hormuz over by force if a deal falls through.
7: We'll charge a fee for all those who go through to pay for the operation. And we're going to expand Abraham Accords in calendar year 2026.
6: South Carolina Republican telling CBS's Face the Nation that if Iran contests control of the strait, the U.S. will obliterate them. This as uncertainty swirls regarding the vital waterway. New Jersey's Black Senator Cory Booker is blasting Trump.
8: The way he is trying to bring us out of this war not only speaks to the failures of the war in total, but it also speaks in a bipartisan way to how bad of a leader he is. When you have Democrats and Republicans, conservatives and progressives all coming out talking about capitulation, surrender.
6: Booker on NBC's Meet the Press. Iran says it has shut down the oil shipping lane in protest of Israel attacking Lebanon, which it says is a violation of the ceasefire agreement. The U.S. military claims, however, that the Strait of Hormuz is open and that traffic continues to flow. The Black mayor of Los Angeles, California, Karen Bass, is among those calling for reform at the LAPD after the release last week of a disturbing video showing a family dog being fatally shot by an officer.
9: The video confirms that Jameson never should have been shot and killed to begin with.
6: Community activist Najee Ali at a candlelight vigil over the weekend for Jameson, the 100-pound poodle mix. Bass called the video disturbing and tragic and said in a statement that officers need to be retrained on how to deal with dogs. In the body cam video, two officers are called to an apartment over reports of a screaming woman. Turns out the shrieking was over the Knicks game. Officers knocked on the door. The woman answered with Jameson barking at the officers. The woman puts the dog away, but then he reappears and approaches the officer, who opens fire. High-level talks over the weekend between leaders of Niger and Benin to facilitate normalization of relations. Tensions between the two countries have intensified since 2023, when the military seized power in Niger and closed its border with Benin, restricting trade. Authorities in Niger's capital, Niamey, accused officials in the city of Cotonou of hosting French military bases and assisting in efforts to destabilize new authorities. They say the action provides opportunities for terrorist groups launching attacks in Niger. The junta broke away from France following the coup, along with other states in the region. Niger and Benin are facing jihadist violence. Stay informed, stay connected, and subscribe. Follow BIN News This Hour wherever you get your podcasts. I'm Terry McCready for the Black Information Network.
10: I'm Mike Island, and here's what's trending on BIN. The Senate is passing a bipartisan affordable housing bill that would put a cap on the number of single-family homes that can be bought by major investors. According to CNBC, the 85-5 passing vote comes after months of debate on both sides of the aisle. A House vote is set to take place later in the week, CNBC says. I'm Mike Island, and that's what's trending on the Black Information Network.
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12: The 2026 NBA Draft is rapidly approaching, and the clock is ticking.
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12: the Milwaukee Bucks' self-imposed deadline of trading superstar Giannis Antetokounmpo continues. The Miami Heat have not been able to close the deal, with pressure from the Boston Celtics and several other NBA teams.
14: Giannis, for the first time, told the Bucks he's ready to go.
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14: I think everyone is at the cusp of a resolution. Not only did Jimmy Haslam make it clear that there's going to be a resolution before the NBA draft. The inevitability of a trade obviously looms now on the horizon.
12: She's back.
15: I literally tried everything.
12: 44-year-old Serena Williams is now out of the rocking chair and will play in the singles tournament at Wimbledon. The move comes after Williams recently returned to competition following 4 years away from the profession.
15: Running, walking, biking, stair climber, like you name it, I did it.
12: Williams will play in both singles and doubles at Wimbledon, teaming up with older sister Venus Williams. Get your sports at 14 and 44 past each and every hour. I'm Ray Harris on the Black Information Network.
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16: Mr. Dillard, on your home for 24/7 News, the Black Information Network. Here are your top stories. Tensions remain high in Mississippi over a shooting of a one-year-old at a Walmart. New research may help with the treatment of kidney disease. And a violent weekend in Chicago prompts community and faith leaders to call for the creation of a Department of Gun Violence Prevention. Since Friday night, more than 30 people were wounded by gunfire citywide, and six of them were killed. Activist Tito Hardeman with the Violence Interrupters spoke to NBC4 in Washington.
17: You have guys in the penitentiary right now serving life in prison because they wish they could turn back the hands of time. And I guarantee you a lot of those guys will say this to the young guys. I should not have done what I did.
16: The proposed city office would be designed to support neighborhood-based solutions and ensure that the department exists regardless of who's in City Hall. Supporters want at least $100 million to back the plan. Police have no arrests, and Chicago Mayor Brandon Johnson, who is Black, said his administration is working overtime to get illegal guns off the streets. Black New Jersey Senator Cory Booker expressed concern over the latest agreement between the U.S. and Iran. He told NBC's Meet the Press that the current agreement to end the war does not appear to be stable and that Iran appears to be getting the best of the deal. He added both Trump and Israel's Prime Minister Benjamin Netanyahu don't seem committed to peace.
8: These are two failed world leaders. And yes, we should be very worried about both of these leaders continuing to upend any kind of viable pathway to peace in the Middle East.
16: NBC News reports U.S. spy agencies believe Israel could further disrupt talks with Iran. The talks come just days after the White House announced that the U.S. signed a memorandum of understanding. A disease that impacts Black and Latin communities disproportionately will soon have a new brain blood test to help with diagnosis. The Food and Drug Administration recently gave the green light for the marketing of the first in vitro diagnostic device that tests blood for plaques linked with Alzheimer's disease in adult patients. Health experts predict this will revolutionize the way Alzheimer's disease is diagnosed and will work similar to how cholesterol tests are done routinely. And while many celebrated Juneteenth this past weekend, it was also officially Father's Day on Sunday. Jeremiah DeRue, American University professor and Black co-author of You Are My Favorite Story, told NBC4 in D.C. he hopes dads got a chance to explore some of their feelings with their children, especially if they didn't get that as a child.
18: They didn't hear that they were loved. They didn't get that sense that every moment with them was precious. And so you get into a cycle where perhaps the next generation doesn't appreciate it either.
16: And finally, most James Beard Awards go to chefs. This one went to an Oakland nonprofit fighting for justice. Impact Justice, based in California, has won the prestigious Food Issues and Advocacy Award for its work exposing the state of food in America's prisons. The organization's report found that incarcerated people are routinely fed moldy and inadequate meals and argues that inedible food is not part of anyone's sentence. The group is already working to change that by bringing fresh produce into 31 California prisons. I'm Esther Dillard on your home for Black News First, the Black Information Network.
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1: I had the pleasure of being in the house for the Obama Presidential Center dedication ceremony and grand opening and got the chance to speak to a couple of stars about their thoughts on the opening of the Obama Presidential Center. I caught up with LL Cool J and asked him how he felt about the grand opening and what it meant to him.
2: People in the United States of America coming here to see something that is profound and inspiring in perpetuity. You know what I'm saying? Like, leadership isn't only about leading today, it's about inspiring the future leaders, right? That's what I think this is accomplishing.
1: Actor and comedian Michael Collier also shared those sentiments.
3: He's much greater than the president. He's a great human being, and everything he touches gets better. So to be anywhere in his space is a joy and a pleasure for me.
1: What a wonderful historic experience. Tickets to the OPC are officially sold out, but more tickets are set to be released July 8th. Visit Obama.org for more information. The Obama Foundation is a nonprofit collaborator of the Black Information Network. 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
4: In 2019, marine scientists discovered the remains of the Clotilda at the bottom of Alabama's Mobile River. The Clotilda is believed to be the last known intact U.S. slave ship. In 1860, the Clotilda smuggled 110 Africans to Alabama, decades after the importation of slaves was outlawed in the United States. To hide the crime, the ship's captain, William Foster, burned and sunk the ship. Surviving ancestors of that final harrowing journey went on to establish Africa Town, which still exists today. In her best-selling book, Barracoon, released in 2018, Zora Neale Hurston tells the story of Cudjoe Lewis, the last enslaved African on the Clotilda. The book details Lewis's experiences aboard the slave ship and his role in founding Africatown. Lewis died in 1935 at the age of 94. Africatown and the Clotilda are an intricate part of the national conversation about reparations, highlighting the lasting legacy of this dark chapter in American history. I'm Andrea Coleman on the Black Information Network.
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8: Police are still investigating after at least 13 people were injured in a drive-by shooting on Chicago's South Side late Friday night. Chicago Mayor Brandon Johnson said his administration is working overtime to get illegal guns off the streets.
9: We're not going to tolerate the senseless acts of violence, and we're going to continue to ensure that we make the critical investments.
8: It was just one of several instances of gun violence across the Windy City over the weekend. In all, authorities say more than 30 people were shot, at least six of them fatally.
7: The Black Census Project has made plans to survey 300,000 African Americans. This will be the biggest survey they've done. The goal is to gather information directly from Black communities about issues shaping our lives, like voting rights, the economy, civil rights, and changes made to DEI. The effort will be led by the Black Futures Lab. They want to use the information to understand what people want in the future. The Black Census Project is now one of the largest efforts focused on collecting data from Black people in the nation. And McDonald's is bringing back a nostalgic dessert after decades of being off the menu. The fast food chain announced its fried apple pie will return to participating locations nationwide in celebration of America's 250th birthday. The dessert features apple pie filling made with American-grown apples wrapped inside a fried crust. It first appeared on McDonald's menu in 1968 after a Tennessee franchise owner developed the recipe. You can enjoy the apple pie from June 23rd through July 4th.
8: Now to more news out of Chicago. The Obama Presidential Center is officially open to the public. However, tickets are sold out for months. A star-studded ceremony was held on Juneteenth in Chicago's Jackson Park. Former President Barack Obama says the center could not be anywhere else but the Shy.
10: It's an expression of thanks. An acknowledgement that so much of what I hold most dear, I owe to the people of this city.
8: Obama also said he hopes that the facility will serve as an affirmation of just how special and precious our democracy is. The Obama Foundation is a nonprofit collaborator of the Black Information Network. I'm Misty Jordan, along with Esther Dillard, on your home for Black News First, the Black Information Network. Now, here's your Washington Roundup.
11: Talks between the U.S. and Iran are scheduled to last all week in Switzerland after an initial meeting. The two sides, with the U.S. team led by Vice President J.D. Vance, held first discussions on the Memorandum of Understanding that aims to come up with a concrete plan to end the war in 60 days. Iran wants to see assets unfrozen and an end to the fighting between Israel and Iran-backed Hezbollah in Lebanon. The U.S. wants Iran to give up any nuclear ambitions, including the enrichment of uranium. In the meantime, Iran has said the Strait of Hormuz, a vital oil corridor, remains closed to commercial traffic while the U.S. says it's completely open. This comes after Treasury Secretary Scott Bessent said the U.S. will now allow Iran to sell oil under a temporary 60-day license. Marco Rubio is headed to the Middle East to discuss the deal with U.S. allies. And that's your Washington Roundup. I'm Mike Moore on your home for 24/7 News, the Black Information Network.
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12: On December 9th, 1946, in Philadelphia, Howard Stanley Frankie Beverly was born. In 1970, he would form the group Raw Soul, which later was renamed Maze. Under the mentorship of Marvin Gaye, Frankie Beverly and Maze would go on to give us 9 gold albums. The Frankie Beverly and Maze live experience was more like a party than a concert. Dressed in his signature all white, crowds would stand at their feet and sing to the top of their lungs.
13: Ooh, and pain. I like sunshine and rain.
12: Sadly, on September 10th, 2024, Frankie Beverly left us with hits for lifetimes to come.

Americans may want the Iran conflict to end, but for a lot of families, this is also about their wallet. A new CBS poll, YouGov poll, finds many people are hoping the new agreement will bring gas prices down, but they are not convinced the U.S. got a win here. Most Americans say the conflict was not worth the cost. Many also believe Iran's nuclear program has not been permanently stopped and that Iran will continue threatening its neighbors. And here's the money price. Most people say the Trump administration did not fully anticipate how this conflict would hit the global economy. Gas prices have already been a pressure point for families, and the more people say gas prices are hurting them, the more likely they are to end the war now. So while the White House may be pointing to agreement as progress, the public is looking at it differently. Will it lower prices? Will it keep oil moving?

0: The shooting happened last week in the parking lot of a Senatobia, Mississippi Walmart store, WHBQ says. A federal judge is dismissing six grand jury subpoenas against Minnesota state and local government offices. This includes those of Governor Tim Walz and Minneapolis Mayor Jacob Frey. A judge ruled that the subpoenas were retaliatory and unlawful. Get BIN News now, on demand 24/7 on the free iHeartRadio app.
1: I'm Vanessa Tyler on the Black Information Network, your home for Black News First. In one of the blackest cities in America, Black people lost precious voting power to select a Black representative in Congress.
2: You took away the right of those who live in this community to choose who represents them. And so they could say this is gerrymandering based upon party, but it's obvious. You target a city like Memphis, which is one of the blackest cities in the country, and break up the only Black and blue congressional district in this state. It's clearly not partisan. It's racial.
1: That's Memphis Pastor Lawrence Turner, a member of the Black Clergy Collaborative, who is suing on the redistricting issue. He tells CNN his message from the pulpit to his Black congregants, vote like their lives depend on it, which it does.
3: We need massive voter turnout in August and in November.
1: The Republican majority in the State House took that recent Supreme Court ruling that voting districts could not be based on race, but could be based on politics, and ran with it, slicing up Black Memphis like a sweet potato pie. People right across the street from each other are now in different districts, and that Black collective power? Gone. Critics say white Republican politicians can't possibly be serious by saying this isn't racial.
4: Maps were drawn to maximize the potential Republican partisan advantage.
5: Are you aware that Memphis is predominantly African American?
4: I am not.
1: Neighbors say just using common sense are calling it what it is.
6: Racism, obviously. It's just unnecessary. Memphis is a predominantly Black city. To take that power away from the citizens, very suspicious.
1: Memphis is also an historic civil rights city. We know Dr. Martin Luther King Jr. took his last breath here, death by bullet, as he stood out on the balcony of the Rain Hotel back in 1968. The news shocked the world.
7: The Reverend Dr. Martin Luther King, 39 years old and a Nobel Peace Prize winner, and the leader of the nonviolent civil rights movement in the United States, was assassinated in Memphis.
1: Others died for freedom, too, like Jasmine Chisholm's great-great-grandmother. It was a suspicious, deadly car crash in 1968 when she was returning from a civil rights meeting. And now today, 2026, the fight is far from over.
8: My kids, it's up to us to teach them about great-grandma Berta Kegley. It's up to us to teach them about stuff like that, about how people lost their lives to vote, because they're not learning that in school no more.
1: And advocates here tell CNN it will be up to every Black person in Memphis to dust off the playbook and bring back that old-school fight by preparing now to vote in overwhelming, indisputable numbers.
9: There's been great sacrifices people have made in order to get us here.
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12: On August 7th, 1948, Alice Coachman made history as the first Black woman to win an Olympic gold medal. Her victory in the high jump at the London Olympic Summer Games cemented her legacy as a trailblazer in sports and beyond. Coachman was born in Albany, Georgia in 1923 and grew up in the segregated South, where opportunities for Black athletes, particularly women, were scarce. Despite these challenges, her determination was undeniable. She trained barefoot on dirt roads with homemade equipment, proving that passion can overcome the biggest obstacles. At the 1948 Olympics, Coachman's high jump cleared the bar at 5 feet 6 1/8 inches, and she became the first Black woman to win a gold medal. Beyond the track, Coachman became a role model and advocate for young athletes, encouraging them to pursue their dreams regardless of any barriers along the way. As we celebrate all of our country's gold medal winners, let's also take a moment to remember Alice Coachman, the first Black woman to win an Olympic gold medal. This is Bree Wood for the Black

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1: I'm Mike Stevens, in for Vanessa Tyler on New York's BIN 1600, your home for Black News First. Well, joining us now is New York City Mayor Zoran Mamdani. Thank you for being with us once again on the BIN.
2: It is such a pleasure to be back. Thank you for having me.
1: What is your Juneteenth message to the city?
2: First and foremost, it's a day of celebrating freedom and also the dedication to freedom that we've seen so many Black Americans and Black New Yorkers be at the forefront of. And it is a special day in that it marks 161 years specifically since Union General Gordon Granger arrived in Galveston and enforced the Emancipation Proclamation. But we also know that Juneteenth is not just a celebration of laws being enforced, it's also a celebration of joy, of determination, of resilience of Black Americans over centuries of delayed freedom, of withheld rights, of restricted opportunities. And I'm so excited to be celebrating this incredible day with New Yorkers across the five boroughs.
1: There was pushback of even getting Juneteenth to become a national holiday. And perhaps there are some in New York City of various ethnic groups who don't really see its importance. What is your broader message to all of New York, to everybody of different backgrounds?
2: That we cannot tell the story of this city without also telling the story of Black New Yorkers. That so much of what we love and pride ourselves in are in fact the results of not just years or decades, but frankly centuries of Black New Yorkers writing not just Black history, but New York history and American history. And we know that to be the case across this country.
1: Switching gears a little bit here, I've been hearing about a new child care program that you have going on, a collaboration between New York City and the state of New York, and it's something that many African Americans or Black people will potentially benefit from. Tell us about that.
2: You know, it's exactly as you say. We were so excited on just the eighth day of our administration to secure a $1.2 billion source of funding from Governor Hochul at the state level to deliver free childcare for two-year-olds for the first time in New York City history. And we've seen that for far too long, in moments of significant investment, Black New Yorkers are faced with the choice of either being last in line or not at all. And we are seeking to rectify that with this program. And so in this first year where we deliver 2,000 seats, we made the decision that we would deliver those seats in neighborhoods that are often left behind, like Brownsville, Canarsie, East New York, in Brooklyn, or in the Rockaways in Queens, or in Fordham, and in the Bronx, or Washington Heights, in Uptown Manhattan. We are looking to finally relieve that stress of paying at least $20,000 a year for childcare that so many working families are facing in this city.
1: So this would be free childcare.
2: Yes, free, high-quality childcare, 2,000 seats this year, 12,000 seats next year, and then a seat for every two-year-old by the end of 4 years. And right now, the applications are open. We're almost in the final third of the application period. It closes on June 26th. And if anyone listening is interested and lives in these neighborhoods, please go to myschools.nyc.
1: Well, thank you for being with us. We're glad to have you today.
2: Truly thankful for the opportunity to share this with your listeners.
1: I'm Mike Stevens on New York's BIN 1600, your home for Black News First. 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
16: 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Lou said burning the cross was his way to protest against President Donald Trump.
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19: BIN News This Hour, I'm Andrea Coleman. The Obama Presidential Center is officially open to the public. The center, highlighting the achievements and legacy of the country's first Black president and first lady, opened its doors to the public on Friday. Visitors to the OPC had nothing but glowing remarks about it.
20: I don't think I've ever seen any of the presidential museum that is this gigantic and so awesome, bringing a lot of people from different parts of the world. It's a wonderful occasion.
21: The museum was amazing. You do not want to miss this experience.
22: It seemed like they thought of everything.
23: They wanted to make sure that the country was actually, you know, shown.
21: And yes. So inspirational. Yes. I mean, you left it with such a great feeling.
24: I found it to be totally inviting, enlightening, and excellent. I would come again. Obama, Michelle Obama, y'all working it.
25: It was fabulous, fantastic, extraordinary, magnificent. Awesome, all the things. So for me, there's two standout moments. One, Michelle Obama's wardrobe, chef's kiss. And two, the replica of the Oval Office.
26: Really, it's more than I even would have ever thought. We pulled up and we saw this amazing building here and then the courtyard here. And then we walked around the side and saw that there's a playground. There's just more space everywhere. It's just been 10 times bigger than I even thought it was going to be in the first place. So it's been awesome.
19: Tickets to the center are sold out for months. BIN was on the ground for a star-studded ceremony held Thursday in Chicago's Jackson Park. Former President Barack Obama says the center could not be anywhere else. He added that he hoped that the facility will serve as an affirmation of just how special and precious our democracy is. Meanwhile, three former presidents were in attendance and several performers took the stage, including Stevie Wonder and John Legend. But one of the most memorable moments of the event was when former First Lady Michelle Obama did what she says her husband would never do, and that is sing his praises.
27: 8 years in the crucible, and not once did you melt from the heat. Not once did you let it harden you. Instead, you used it to reveal your truest essence, your stubborn optimism and unflinching courage, your dazzling brilliance and unpretentious decency, your ferocious work ethic, and absolutely unshakable moral fiber.
19: We will have a complete recap of this historic moment later this week and then again on Sunday at 9 a.m. and 9 p.m. Eastern on The Black Perspective. 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I'm Andrea Coleman. The Black Information Network means Black news first.
28: I'm Mike Island. Here's what's trending on BIN. President Trump says the Iran negotiations are working out very well. Speaking from the Oval Office today, the president says the U.S. is negotiating a fair and reasonable deal. Trump said the Iranian money being unfrozen by the U.S. will be used to buy food from American farmers. Vice President Vance tells reporters the initial talks set up a good foundation for future discussions on multiple issues. And that's what's trending on the Black Information Network.
13: 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Here's Morgan Wood.
0: The HBCU football community is mourning the loss of former Jackson State and Ole Miss standout Dede Bowie. Authorities say 27-year-old Adarius Dede Bowie died after a shooting at a home in Rankin County, Mississippi. Investigators say a disturbance escalated into gunfire Friday evening, and Bowie later died at a local hospital from his injuries. Five people have been charged in connection with the case, including two suspects facing murder charges. The investigation remains ongoing. Before his college career, Bowie was one of Mississippi's top football recruits, earning U.S. Army All-American honors at Morton High School. He played defensive back at Ole Miss before transferring to Jackson State, where he became a productive wide receiver, finishing the 2019 season with 35 catches, 512 yards, and 5 touchdowns. Bowie leaves behind family, friends, former teammates, and a football community remembering a life tragically cut short. With the latest in HBCU news, I'm Morgan Wood on the Black Information Network.
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1: The opinions, beliefs, and viewpoints expressed in this commentary are those of the author and do not necessarily represent those of BIN and its founding partners and employees. Now it's time to bring the funk with Roland S. Martin.
2: Fisk University, HBCU in Nashville, Tennessee, is facing lots of criticism over the plan to place a data center on its campus. Students have had a petition. People like Tennessee State Representative Justin Jones has been critical of this plan as well. And now you have Fisk University President Dr. Eugenia Clark saying that the fallout is due to misinformation. She says, quote, if they knew what Fisk was doing, Fisk would not be in their conversation. This is what she told WPLN News. We've got to really target educating our communities on the differences between these dirty data centers and this university's desire to create an innovation center. Okay, here's the problem. I've been trying to invite Fisk University and its president on my show, Roland Martin Unfiltered. They haven't come on. They hired a white PR firm, Finn Partners, that has been handling their PR. Here's what's crazy, y'all. I interviewed Representative Justin Jones last week on Roland Martin Unfiltered. The PR firm sends us a press release in the middle of the interview, which means that they were actually watching. I've text messaged 3 Fisk University board members saying, hey, we'd love to have the president on to talk about this innovation center. So how can you declare something misinformation when you are not willing to share the information with people to explain what's going on? Fisk University, y'all need to do better. I'm Roland Martin on the Black Information Network.
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5: Esther Dillard on your home for 24/7 news, the Black Information Network. Here are your top stories. The latest regarding black voter representation in Memphis, Tennessee. More reflection on Juneteenth celebrations. And the Senate has passed the largest housing bill in decades, and it's now headed to the House for final approval before landing on President Trump's desk. The 85-5 vote approved the 21st Century Road to Housing Act. The bill caps the number of single-family homes large corporate investors can buy and cuts the red tape on new construction. Black South Carolina Senator Tim Scott spoke on the Senate floor just before the vote.
6: When you cut red tape, you actually reduce the cost of housing. Second, it unlocks housing supply. When you put more housing supply on the market, more people have a chance to become a first-time homebuyer.
5: He added, today the average first-time homebuyer is 40 years old, noting this causes many to delay starting a family. Meanwhile, more political leaders are speaking out about the signed deal with Iran. Former National Security Advisor Susan Rice called President Trump's memorandum of understanding a failure on Sunday's ABC's This Week.
7: And now we're back to diplomacy with a far weaker hand. Yes, their military has been degraded, but Iran has now figured out they can use the Strait of Hormuz to hold us and the global economy hostage.
5: Right now, negotiators from both sides have less than 60 days to flesh out a final UN-endorsed treaty. And in Atlanta, Georgia, starting this week, residents have access to a free public Wi-Fi network. Mayor Andre Dickens, who is black, announced the initiative called Atlanta Free. It offers public internet access across downtown areas. In West Virginia, the administrator of a Black History exhibit is speaking out after she says pressures from the Trump administration have kept the exhibit from opening, even though it's been in the works since 2019. National public officials held a public teach-in on Juneteenth to share about information about it, the abolition movement, and emancipation. One black visitor says they appreciated it.
8: I think people should know about all history, and it comes from all different types of people. Black people, white people, Asian people, you know, so that's, it should be very inclusive when you want to talk about history.
5: Historians say the exhibit has gone through a lot of high-level review to ensure the themes align with the current administration's ideology. And finally, Oakland, California was one of many cities that celebrated Juneteenth over the weekend. There, it was a collaboration between the Oakland Museum of California and the Black Freedom Fund. Hundreds came out to learn about history and share their own pride in a celebration of freedom.
9: This is an important celebration for who we are as a people. My children, their father is from Ghana, and we really just want to be here to celebrate our culture together in community with other folks from Oakland.
5: 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I'm Esther Dillard on your home for Black News First, the Black Information Network.
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13: Healthcare is becoming another major money stress for American families. A new Gallup poll finds that less than half of Americans can comfortably afford both quality health insurance and out-of-pocket medical costs like doctor visits and prescriptions. That's the lowest level Gallup has ever recorded. And it's not just lower-income households feeling the squeeze. Even some families making well into six figures say they're struggling to pay for healthcare. More than half of Americans now worry about being able to afford medical care over the next year, and 4 in 10 are concerned about paying for prescription drugs. Experts say the pressure could get even worse after some Affordable Care Act subsidies expired this year, causing insurance premiums to rise and leading some Americans to drop their coverage altogether. The bottom line, for millions of Americans, health care isn't just a medical issue. It's becoming a kitchen table money issue. With Money News at 24 and 54 minutes past each hour, I'm Mimi Brown on your home for Black News First, the Black Information Network.

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3: Civil rights attorney Ben Crump asked for an independent autopsy of the one-year-old African-American baby boy fatally shot by a police officer at the Senatobia Walmart last week. Cohen Wiley's family retained Crump shortly after the baby's death.
4: We're here to stand for transparency, accountability, and justice for baby Cohen.
3: Trump said he and Memphis attorney Van Turner will demand full transparency in the investigation. Dozens of demonstrators returned to the Walmart over the weekend to demand the release of police body cam and surveillance video. Protesters are calling for a nationwide boycott of Walmart.
2: Irvin Harris spent more than four decades in prison for rape he didn't commit. On Juneteenth, his conviction was overturned. After serving 42 years, the black man has been released. A judge ruled that Harris's conviction should be set aside and he no longer has to register as a sex offender. Eyewitness identification expert Dr. Nancy Franklin raised major concerns about the identification process used in the case.
5: I concluded that the eyewitness identifications of Mr. Harris by the victim, Ms. Dunn, were highly unreliable. The first prong. The second is that the identifications that she made of Mr. Harris were very likely the result of her exposure to post-event influences.
2: The decision was based on modern scientific research on eyewitness memory, which was not available during Harris's original trial. Harris has always maintained his innocence.
3: Illinois is already setting records for the most tornadoes in a year. Weather officials say the state has experienced at least 147 tornadoes so far this year. That breaks the previous record of 142 set in 2024. Illinois also leads the country in tornadoes according to the preliminary data from the National Oceanic and Atmospheric Administration.
2: And TSA officials have issued a warning to International World Cup visitors. The TSA advised travelers not to pack ranch dressing in their carry-on luggage. On Instagram, the agency wrote, if you're visiting for a very large sporting event and you discover ranch while you're here, please pack it in your checked bag on the way home.
3: I'm Misty Jordan, along with Esther Dillard, on your home for Black News First, the Black Information Network. 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
6: The American Red Cross is urging people, especially black people across the country, to donate blood as summer shortages continue. Officials say donations typically drop as much as 30% this time of the year as schools close and families travel, putting added pressure on hospital supplies. Health experts also point to longstanding disparities in blood donation, noting that black donors make up only a small share of overall donations, even though black patients are more likely to need matched blood types for conditions like sickle cell disease. To encourage donations, the Red Cross is offering $15 gift cards through June 28th, along with entries into additional prize drawings for donors. Officials say consistent community participation is critical to keeping hospitals stocked and meeting demand through the summer months. That's your Healthy Minutes. I'm Morgan Wood on the Black Information Network, BINnews.com, your home for Black News First.

0: When I left the White House, I knew our work wasn't finished because lasting change has never been about one person or one administration. It's about ordinary people coming together to do the difficult, necessary work of building the world as it should be. 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So, please join us. 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
4: I'm Mike Eilen with BIN News. Now, the Trump administration is being blocked by a federal judge from creating a centralized database containing sensitive data like social security numbers, along with information about voters' citizenship status. The judge ruled on a lawsuit stemming from President Trump's March executive order requiring the federal government to establish a list of eligible voters based on available citizenship data. The judge ruled that efforts to establish the database were unlawful. The Senate is passing a bipartisan affordable housing bill that would put a cap on the number of single-family homes that can be bought by major investors. According to CNBC, the 85-5 passing vote comes after months of debate on both sides of the aisle. A House vote is set to take place later in the week, CNBC says. Get BIN News now, on demand, 24/7 on the free iHeartRadio app.
5: I'm Kevin Brown on your home for 24/7 News, the Black Information Network. Federal agents and local police say they're determined to keep making drug busts at MacArthur Park in Los Angeles, California. DEA Special Agent in Charge Anthony Chrysalis told KTLA that half a dozen arrests on Wednesday night are just the beginning.
6: We've been hearing that a lot of stuff has been moving to later in the day, so that's why we're coming out later in the day in full force to show them that, like, we are taking the park back for the people. This is going to happen.
5: The LAPD is working with the federal agents, and the LAPD says the raids are focused on drug dealing and not immigration enforcement. West Palm Beach, Florida Democrat Louis Frankel is announcing details about a new museum that will be located at the first Black high school in Palm Beach County in observance of Juneteenth.
7: A celebration of freedom and a reminder that our rights and our stories and our history must always be protected.
5: And Frankel says the African American Museum and Research Library will feature much of that history. She says it'll shine a light on the history of West Palm Beach and the stories of the people who live there. It'll be located in the historic Coleman Park neighborhood and serve as part of the revitalization efforts there. Roosevelt High School opened in 1950 before desegregation. A federal appeals court has ruled that the Trump administration can proceed with replacing a slavery-related exhibit at Independence National Historical Park in Philadelphia, Pennsylvania. The decision overturns a lower court ruling that had blocked the National Park Service from removing the exhibit, which described George Washington's ownership of enslaved people. The exhibit was taken down following an executive order by President Trump, which aimed at revising historical displays in national parks. Despite the ruling, the original exhibit may be restored as a separate case in Boston, which ordered the reinstatement of all national park exhibits removed under Trump's directive. The Trump administration has taken steps to strip the Department of Education of its authority by moving two key responsibilities to other agencies. The Office of Special Education and Rehabilitative Services will now be under the Department of Health and Human Services, while the Office for Civil Rights will be under the Department of Justice. Critics argue these moves will make the special education and civil rights programs less efficient and effective. The reorganization is seen as part of a larger effort to dismantle the Department of Education, a long-standing goal of conservatives. Despite concerns from experts and advocates, the administration is moving forward with these changes. Kentucky Black Restaurant Week is set to return from June 22nd through the 28th, offering diners a chance to support Black-owned restaurants in Lexington. Participating restaurants will feature exclusive off-menu dishes priced at $15 or less, showcasing unique creations only available during the event. The initiative aims to increase visibility for Black-owned businesses and create economic opportunities for restaurants, farmers, and food producers in the region. The event will also include a digital passport program for diners to explore multiple participating restaurants and earn rewards. Organizers emphasize the event is a community-wide celebration of culture and diversity, welcoming everyone to participate in supporting local businesses. I'm Kevin Brown on your home for Black News First, the Black Information Network. Welcome to the journey around America where we visit iconic locations connected to Black history. Today, we head to Harlem, New York, where the legendary Apollo Theater stands as a symbol of African-American culture. The Apollo Theater opened its doors in 1914 as a burlesque theater, but soon became the premier showplace for live musical entertainment. The theater became famous for Amateur Night, a weekly talent show that launched the careers of stars like Lauryn Hill and the Jackson 5.
8: Osiris, let me get the ISIS. If you're talking females,
5: audiences at the Apollo became known for cheering or booing performers on stage.
9: Y'all making people walk off stage tonight.
5: The slogan, "Be good or be gone," became the theater's motto. Over the years, the Apollo Theater hosted many memorable events in Black music history. The Apollo Theater, a place where dreams are born, legends are made, and history is written. For the Black Information Network, I'm Kevin Brown.
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11: Nizer talks about the purpose of the event.
12: More importantly, everyone is out here in community to show that community is our strongest response to hate.
11: Thousands of participants honored former Northwestern basketball coach Ricky Birdsong, who was gunned down by a white supremacist in 1999 in suburban Skokie.
5: Colorado officials say auto theft is finally trending downward, but the state still leads the nation in vehicle theft rates. One driver sharing his advice for fellow drivers.
13: If you leave in your computer, if you leave in a firearm unattended in your car, don't do that. That's extremely unsafe. Lock your doors, roll your windows up. I know it might be a little hot outside, but it's okay. Just roll it up.
5: According to FBI data, Colorado has seen a 34% drop in auto thefts as of March. State Patrol officials say the total number has fallen by about half since 2022, thanks in part to increased funding and tougher penalties. Law enforcement continues to urge drivers to lock vehicles, avoid leaving valuables inside, and park in well-lit areas as thieves often target unsecured cars and garages. The family of Stacey Abrams, Black voting rights activist, lawyer, and former Georgia House of Representatives, posted on social media the death of her father, Reverend Robert Lee, who died at the age of 77. On Facebook, the family said the Reverend was a loving husband, father, and grandfather whose life was rooted in faith, family, and service. CBS News is reporting the family said our beloved Robert Abrams will be profoundly missed by the many people and communities shaped by his life and ministry. New research may lead to better treatments of polycystic kidney disease. Black populations are more than three times as likely to have kidney failure compared to white Americans. A study by the Mayo Clinic has found previously undiscovered ways to regulate the way the kidney handles water balance. Researchers say up until the study published in the Journal of Clinical Investigation, the body's ability to prevent dehydration has been thought to depend primarily on a certain hormone. However, researchers found a separate way not connected to that hormone. It's estimated 140,000 people in the U.S. have polycystic kidney disease. Market Square in downtown Pittsburgh, Pennsylvania was bustling with Juneteenth celebrations, with the festival organizer urging families to chaperone their teens after a fight involving 50 teens on Friday night. The incident led to pepper spray use, gun confiscations, arrests, and citations. Organizer William B. Marshall emphasized the importance of adults accompanying their teens to the celebration to learn about Juneteenth. While law enforcement and private security were present, the policy was not visibly enforced. Despite the incident, Attendees felt that the weekend's events were successful, but highlighted the need for more activities to engage teens in the city. I'm Kevin Brown on your home for Black News First, the Black Information Network.
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17: And we'll get right underway. It's time to meet our first three eligible bachelors for game number one. And here they are.
16: The three men were hidden behind a screen where the woman contestant couldn't see them. She could only hear their voices.
17: Number one, would you say hello to Cheryl, please? We're going to have a great time together, Cheryl. Okay.
16: What no one knew was that bachelor number one was a diagnosed sociopath and serial killer.
18: Bachelor number one.
17: Yes.
18: What's your best time?
17: Nighttime.
18: Why do you say that?
17: Because that's the only time there is.
16: For 11 years, he crisscrossed the country, leaving a string of bodies in his wake. His name was Rodney Alcala. He eventually became known as the Dating Game Killer. How did Rodney Alcala manage to evade capture for so long? And how did his appearance on the Dating Game lead to his downfall? From Wondery, the network behind Dirty John, Young Charlie, and Wonderland Murders, comes The Dating Game Killer by Hollywood and Crime. I'm Tracy Patton. Join me and my co-host Stephen Lang as we dive into the story of one of America's most prolific serial killers.
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19: We've seen how gas prices have still gone up over a dollar and a half since this conflict began. We've seen how inflation is now at a three-year high.
2: To police misconduct.
20: An LA Internal Affairs report says there was a rampant culture of misconduct.
21: If it affects our community.
22: A federal appeals court has ruled that the Trump administration can proceed with replacing a slavery-related exhibit at Independence National Historical Park in Philadelphia, Pennsylvania.
2: It's on the Black Information Network.
23: BIN News this hour, I'm Terry McCready. Senator Lindsey Graham says he's expecting President Trump to take the Strait of Hormuz over by force if a deal falls through.
24: We'll charge a fee for all those who go through to pay for the operation. And we're going to expand the Abraham Accords in calendar year 2026.
23: South Carolina Republican telling CBS's Face the Nation that if Iran contests control of the strait, the U.S. will obliterate them. This as uncertainty swirls regarding the vital waterway. New Jersey's Black Senator Cory Booker is blasting Trump.
25: The way he is trying to bring us out of this war not only speaks to the failures of the war in total, but it also speaks in a bipartisan way to how bad of a leader he is. When you have Democrats and Republicans, conservatives and progressives all coming out talking about capitulation, surrender.
23: Booker on NBC's Meet the Press. Iran says it has shut down the oil shipping lane in protest of Israel attacking Lebanon, which it says is a violation of the ceasefire agreement. The U.S. military claims, however, that the Strait of Hormuz is open and that traffic continues to flow. The Black mayor of Los Angeles, California, Karen Bass, is among those calling for reform at the LAPD after the release last week of a disturbing video showing a family dog being fatally shot by an officer.
26: The video confirms that Jameson never should have been shot and killed to begin with.
23: Community activist Najee Ali at a candlelight vigil over the weekend for Jameson, the 100-pound poodle mix. Bass called the video disturbing and tragic and said in a statement that officers need to be retrained on how to deal with dogs. In the body cam video, two officers are called to an apartment over reports of a screaming woman. Turns out the shrieking was over the Knicks game. Officers knocked on the door. The woman answered with Jameson barking at the officers. The woman puts the dog away, but then he reappears and approaches the officer, who opens fire. High-level talks over the weekend between leaders of Niger and Benin to facilitate normalization of relations. Tensions between the two countries have intensified since 2023, when the military seized power in Niger and closed its border with Benin, restricting trade. Authorities in Niger's capital, Niamey, accused officials in the city of Cotonou of hosting French military bases and assisting in efforts to destabilize new authorities. They say the action provides opportunities for terrorist groups launching attacks in Niger. The junta broke away from France following the coup, along with other states in the region. Niger and Benin are facing jihadist violence. Stay informed, stay connected, and subscribe. Follow BIN News This Hour wherever you get your podcasts. I'm Terry McCready for the Black Information Network.
0: I'm Mike Island, and here's what's trending on BIN. The Senate is passing a bipartisan affordable housing bill that would put a cap on the number of single-family homes that can be bought by major investors. According to CNBC, the 85-5 passing vote comes after months of debate on both sides of the aisle. A House vote is set to take place later in the week, CNBC says. I'm Mike Island, and that's what's trending on the Black Information Network.
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4: The 2026 NBA Draft is rapidly approaching, and the clock is ticking.
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4: the Milwaukee Bucks self-imposed deadline of trading superstar Giannis Antetokounmpo continues. The Miami Heat have not been able to close the deal, with pressure from the Boston Celtics and several other NBA teams.
7: Giannis, for the first time, told the Bucks he's ready to go.
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7: I think everyone is at the cusp of a resolution. Not only did Jimmy Haslam make it clear that there's going to be a resolution before the NBA draft. The inevitability of a trade obviously looms now on the horizon.
4: She's back.
8: I literally tried everything.
4: 44-year-old Serena Williams is now out of the rocking chair and will play in the singles tournament at Wimbledon. The move comes after Williams recently returned to competition following 4 years away from the profession.
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4: 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I'm Ray Harris on the Black Information Network.
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21: We begin in Gainesville, Florida, and the beating death of a Black 2-year-old girl. The child's mother has been accused in the death. Alachua County deputies say they responded to a medical emergency, believing a 2-year-old girl to be unresponsive. Investigators say the child's mother, Jessica Wilson, had beaten and stomped on her daughter until the child began seizing. Captain Chris Sims with the Alachua County Sheriff's Office.
28: Whether it be a neighbor or a family member who observes something that they feel just isn't right, but maybe they're just scared to speak up, please keep in mind, especially with the Department of Children and Family Services, you can call that hotline and remain anonymous.
21: Fox 8 Live is reporting the medical staff worked on the child's care for 3 days. The medical staff said the child later died due to the injuries she sustained.
27: Now to Los Angeles, California, where residents there are dealing with the fallout of a warehouse fire, filling the air with plumes of smoke. Dr. Ali Jamador with St. Mary Medical Center says the smoke is unhealthy for a number of reasons.
29: The number one thing that we're still worried about with this fire is the fine matter particulate, which is just from the smoke itself.
27: The City's Black Mayor Karen Bass says thousands of masks and air purifiers will be distributed around the area of Boyle Heights. Governor Gavin Newsom has declared a state of emergency in response to the fire. Meanwhile, in Baltimore, Maryland, clergy and community leaders gathered at New Shiloh Baptist Church to emphasize the importance of voting, led by Black Reverend Jerome Stevens.
5: Reverend Walter Scott Thomas Jr. set the tone with a call to action, highlighting the need to secure rights for future generations. Various clergy members stressed the sacredness of voting and urged citizens to engage, register, and mobilize. The meeting concluded with a call to action for churches to support voting efforts, including volunteering at polling places and providing transportation for community members to voting locations. I'm Morgan Wood on the Black Information Network.
21: Well, Houston, Texas may be the only city on Earth where you can find both astronauts and a World Cup match. Victor Glover, pilot of NASA's Artemis II mission, and Commander Reid Wiseman appeared recently at Houston Stadium, where they received a hero's welcome. More than 67,000 fans were on hand for the FIFA World Cup match between Sweden and the Netherlands. Glover, who is Black, and Wiseman have been making appearances nationwide since their historic mission around the moon in April, including a trip to the White House. For more international, national, state, and local news impacting the Black community, listen to the Black Information Network on the iHeartRadio app or log on to BINnews.com. I'm Mike Moore, along with Nicole Deal, on your home for 24/7 news, the Black Information Network.
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2: BET is announcing the first wave of performers and special guests that will take the stage at the 2026 BET Awards. Performers include Cardi B, Common, Dochi, Don Toliver, and French Montana, among others. MC Lyte will return as the announcer while Drewski hosts the ceremony. More performers and presenters and surprise moments will be unveiled leading up to the live broadcast. The BET Awards will air on June 28th at 8 p.m. Eastern Time on BET. Elsewhere in entertainment news, Playboi Carti and Ken Carson are being confirmed as headliners of ComplexCon 2026. The 10th edition of the event is taking place on October 3rd and 4th at the Los Angeles Convention Center and Crypto.com Arena. Carson will headline the first day with additional performances from Apollo Red One and HGX, while Playboi Carti closes out the second day alongside Filthy and Destroy Lonely. Tickets for ComplexCon 2026 are available now. With the latest in entertainment, I'm Morgan Wood on the Black Information Network, your home for Black news first.
3: The United States Senate has had a total of 12 Black members, with the first being Hiram Rhodes Rebels, elected in 1870 during the Reconstruction era. Jim Crow and other disenfranchisement tactics led to a gap of nearly 90 years between the first and second U.S. Black senators. In 1992, Carol Moseley Braun became the first Black woman to serve in the U.S. Senate.
4: I don't know, maybe this is just my day to get to talk about race. Maybe I'm just lucky like that today.
3: Vice President Kamala Harris became the second Black female to serve as a U.S. senator in 2017. Barack Obama was the fifth Black senator and the first to be elected president of the United States.
5: Race is an issue that I believe this nation cannot afford to ignore right now.
3: While Georgia's Raphael Warnock is the latest Black member of the U.S. Senate after his 2021 election. Black U.S. senators have made contributions to the country and paved the way for future generations of Black leaders. And that's a fact. This is Mike Moore for the Black Information Network.
5: When I left the White House, I knew our work wasn't finished, because lasting change has never been about one person or one administration. It's about ordinary people coming together to do the difficult, necessary work of building the world as it should be. 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
6: Join President Obama and the Obama Foundation today at obama.org/BIN. 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
7: Where the city listens first.
8: You just run and duck and hide. So that's all I did.
9: Police are still investigating and no arrests have been announced. Responding to the violence, Black Chicago Mayor Brandon Johnson says his administration is working overtime to get illegal guns off the streets at all. Authorities say at least 33 people were shot across the Windy City over the weekend. At least 8 are dead. The public is getting a look at what jurors saw in the Texas murder trial of Black teenager Carmelo Anthony. Prosecutors shared surveillance clips, photos, and police body cam detailing the deadly stabbing of Austin Metcalf at a track meet. No cameras were allowed in the courtroom.
10: Well, I know how it goes. I'm not a man.
11: Okay. Memorial tent over there, guys. All right.
12: He put his hands on me. I told him not to. He put his hands on me.
9: No Blacks were seated on the Collin County jury that recently convicted Anthony of murder and sentenced him to 35 years in prison.
13: And finally, a small city in West Virginia where the population is over 90% white is recognizing African American history. Over the weekend, the city of Wheeling, with a population of about 25,000, held a signed dedication ceremony honoring the African Americans that have lived and worked in the area. The sign also highlights Wheeling's only Black attorney, Harry Jones. I'm Nicole Deal, along with Mike Moore, on your home for Black news first, the Black Information Network. Your Washington Roundup is next.
2: Vice President J.D. Vance is back in Washington, D.C. following initial talks with Iran held in Switzerland. Vance told reporters the discussions established a good foundation for future negotiations on a range of issues, including efforts to curb Iran's nuclear program.
14: We have the Iranians allowing weapons inspectors, nuclear inspectors into their country for the first time in a long time. We set up the mechanism to ensure not only the Straits of Hormuz are open, but will stay open. We think about 15 million barrels of oil come out.
2: The mechanisms in place also aim to prevent regional conflicts between Israel and Hezbollah from disrupting U.S.-Iran talks. Vance added that President Trump will remain closely focused on Iran's actions during the 60-day negotiating window. For Americans, the outcome of these talks could have direct implications for energy prices, global oil stability, and the likelihood of broader regional tensions affecting the economy. That's your Washington Roundup. I'm Morgan Wood on the Black Information Network.
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16: 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Two congressmen board a small plane in Alaska. They fly into violent weather.
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13: And some calling it a $200 million crisis. A federal judge has officially approved the sale of Uncle Nearest's Martha's Vineyard property, marking a major development in the whiskey company's ongoing debt dispute. The home, located on 0.67 acre, is under contract for $2.59 million. The court-appointed receiver says the sale is necessary to help repay creditors after lenders accused the company of defaulting on massive loans. The property became well-known in 2023 for hosting high-profile brand events that drew noise complaints from neighbors. But in court, the receiver argued the home had become a financial burden, generating no revenue. The company is named after Nathan Nearest Green, who is widely recognized as the first Black master distiller in the U.S. Funny news at 24 and 54 minutes past each hour. I'm Nicole Deal on your home for Black News First, the Black Information Network.
25: Mike Island with BIN News Now. Civil rights attorney Ben Crump says he is calling for an individual autopsy of a one-year-old Black child shot by police. He also says the family is demanding justice for baby Cohen Wiley, who was shot while in a moving car with his mother also inside. At a press conference Monday, Crump denounced that the move is controversial.
26: It is not controversial for us to stand up for accountability. It is not controversial for us to stand

0: She's lost everything.
1: I haven't even grasped it. I have nowhere to go. So I'm homeless and on the streets now. I haven't even comprehended that yet.
0: Forecasters are warning of flash flooding and rising rivers from Louisiana to the Carolinas, with torrential downpours at rates of 2 to 4 inches per hour. Hardest hit could be the southern portions of Mississippi and Alabama. An AccuWeather forecaster warns that flood cycles in some parts of the region are slow to complete, meaning some rivers may not crest for several days. New York City still reveling in the Knicks World Championship. No regret from people who were out at the event and celebrating in the streets.
2: I haven't been living long enough to see them win a championship, so to actually be here and see it, it feels really good.
3: No, I'm waiting my whole life, 49 years. I'm a fan. Hell no, I'll do it again. I stay out here 3 days, 3 parades. We waited. All the suffering, the heartbreak. We here now, we champions.
0: Roughly 2 million people attended the team's first ever ticker tape parade, and tens of thousands more trying to get in. The Department of Sanitation deployed more than 700 workers to clean up after the parade and surrounding celebrations. Young black men are experiencing a historic increase in suicide rates, with black boys and men ages 16 to 29 now dying of suicide at a higher rate than their white peers. Factors contributing to this crisis include racism, discrimination, economic insecurity, grief, isolation, and the lack of culturally competent care. Social media exposure and firearm access also play significant roles in the rising suicide rates among young black men. The lack of visibility and support for mental health issues in the black community is exacerbating the problem, with notable figures like Little Papa and Lee Thompson Young among those lost to suicide. The fatal shooting of a one-year-old boy by police in Centopia, Mississippi has sparked outrage and protest in the community. Cohen Wiley's death has raised concerns about police accountability and racial tensions in the town. The circumstances surrounding the shooting, which occurred during a shoplifting call, are still under investigation. The incident has drawn comparisons to other cases of black Americans dying in police encounters over minor offenses, highlighting systemic issues in law enforcement. Calls for police reform and greater respect for human life have been amplified in the wake of Cohen's tragic death. The family of the late Peeble Bryson has announced plans for a private celebration of his life following his recent passing. The event will take place at the Antioch Baptist Church in Atlanta, Georgia, and will feature musical tributes from Regina Bell, B.B. Winans, and Reuben Studdard. Bryson, a two-time Grammy Award-winning singer known for his romantic ballads, passed away peacefully on June 2nd at the age of 75 after suffering a stroke. The celebration of Bryson's life comes after an outpouring of tributes from the music community and fans on social media. I'm Kevin Brown on your home for Black News First, the Black Information Network.
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6: This is Esther Dillard with another spotlight on Black excellence. Tyler Perry is one of the most successful figures in the entertainment industry. Born in New Orleans, Louisiana in 1969, Emmett Perry Jr. endured a difficult childhood marked by poverty and abuse. After changing his name and moving to Atlanta in 1992, Tyler Perry began writing and producing stage plays that became highly successful.
7: All you gotta do is take an R&B song, put Jesus in it, and it's a gospel song.
6: What? It was also during that time that he created his signature character, the iconic Mabel Medea Simmons.
8: Yea, though she walked in the valley with the shadow of Little Red Riding Hood and the Three Bears.
6: With an estimated net worth of over $1 billion, Tyler Perry is also a generous philanthropist, having donated millions to such causes as education, civil rights, and disaster relief, and another shining example of Black excellence. I'm Esther Dillard on the Black Information Network.
0: I'm Kevin Brown on your home for Black News First, the Black Information Network. It could be a tough commute in Midtown Manhattan and northern New Jersey because of a World Cup match and severe weather in the forecast. These New Jersey transit commuters are not happy their commute is being disrupted by the World Cup.
9: Arrangements for a temporary event. I wish they had this kind of urgency for the everyday travelers that travel on New Jersey Transit.
10: I actually requested the day off. I saw the schedule at MetLife.
0: New Jersey Transit has scheduled changes to allow fans to the stadium. Matches at MetLife Stadium prompted a number of street and lane closures in Midtown Manhattan to allow buses to take fans to the match, and the New Jersey Department of Transportation warns of congestion on major roadways. Meanwhile, forecasters say severe storms and heavy rain in the forecast could lead

0: to flash flooding and make for tough driving conditions. The National Weather Service is assessing the destruction following deadly tornado outbreaks that slammed the Midwest over the weekend. The severe weather brought a mix of large hail, fierce winds, and damaging tornadoes that completely leveled multiple homes and caused fatalities. 95 tornado warnings were issued in total, but 87 of them were issued during a concentrated Midwest outbreak. That's according to the Fox Forecast Center. At least 20 were deemed confirmed tornado warnings. More severe storms are expected to develop as the Northeast braces for rain. Smoke and air pollution aren't the only concerns that the huge warehouse fire burning for days in downtown Los Angeles, California.
1: There's a lot of meat products in there. Chicken, fish, pork, and beef. That's going to start to spoil.
0: That's L.A. Fire Chief Jaime Moore. The warehouse is a massive cold storage facility for 85 million pounds of food. Governor Newsom has declared a state of emergency for L.A. County because of the fire, which has been burning since Wednesday. Moore says it's a very complicated situation.
1: So once we get this fire put out, the challenge that we have before us is the removal of all that product.
0: The Detroit Public Schools Community District is considering expanding its African-centered curriculum to more schools beyond the district, with the superintendent emphasizing the importance of students understanding their history and roots. Currently, only two schools in the DPSCD fully employ African-centric education, which focuses on the history and contributions of Africans and African-Americans year-round across multiple subjects. The superintendent aims to revisit concepts from the past and expand the curriculum district-wide to build confidence, empowerment, and pride among students. Additionally, efforts are being made to address transportation challenges for families seeking to enroll their children in higher-performing schools in Detroit, with a focus on improving mass transportation access in the city. Morgan Freeman and Ben Vereen discussed the new historical drama series, The Gray House, which focuses on the covert intelligence work of three women during the American Civil War. The actors emphasized the importance of telling stories of Black Americans and women in history. With Freeman serving as executive producer on the project, Vereen, known for his role in Roots, sees his character in The Gray House as a continuation of his storytelling work. Both actors stress the significance of preserving and sharing Black history in film and television. The Gray House is now available for streaming on Prime Video. I'm Kevin Brown on your home for Black News First, the Black Information Network.
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3: On June 6, 1984, a well-known Beverly Hills con artist named Ron Levin vanishes without a trace. 8 weeks later, a wealthy Iranian exile is kidnapped out of his home and is never heard from again. At first, the two disappearances seem unrelated, but soon suspicion falls on a group of young men united by greed and privilege. They are the golden sons of LA's wealthiest families. They drive matching BMWs, wear tailored Armani suits, lunch at Spago's, and run up tabs at LA's hippest hotspots. They call themselves the Billionaire Boys Club. They are united by a common goal. They want all the riches and status they were promised since birth, and they'll stop at nothing to get it. Their leader is Joe Hunt. He's 23 years old, charming and charismatic, and a master of mind games. But Joe's real talent lies in fleecing millions of dollars from wealthy investors in a high-stakes Ponzi scheme. It's a scheme that will slowly implode and put its members on a path to revenge, kidnapping, and murder. I'm Tracy Patton. Join me and my co-host Timothy Oliphant as we dive into Hollywood in the 1980s, when capitalism is king and greed is good. How did Joe Hunt manage to con millions from investors? Why did a group of privileged young men who had it all follow him down a road of destruction? This is the true story of the Billionaire Boys Club.
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0: The family of the late Peeble Bryson has announced plans for a private celebration of his life following his recent passing. The event will take place at the Antioch Baptist Church in Atlanta, Georgia.
5: Black news first.
4: BIN News this hour, I'm Andrea Coleman. The Obama Presidential Center is officially open to the public. The center, highlighting the achievements and legacy of the country's first Black president and first lady, opened its doors to the public on Friday. Visitors to the OPC had nothing but glowing remarks about it.
8: I don't think I've ever seen any of the presidential museum that is this gigantic and so awesome, bringing a lot of people from different parts of the world. It's a wonderful occasion.
9: The museum was amazing. You do not want to miss this experience.
10: It seemed like they thought of everything.
11: They wanted to make sure that the country was actually, you know, shown.
9: And so inspirational. Yes. I mean, you left it with such a great feeling.
12: I found it to be totally inviting, enlightening, and excellent. I would come again. Obama, Michelle Obama, y'all working it.
13: It was fabulous, fantastic, extraordinary, magnificent. Awesome, all the things. So for me, there's two standout moments. One, Michelle Obama's wardrobe, chef's kiss. And two, the replica of the Oval Office.
14: Really, it's more than I even would have ever thought. We pulled up and we saw this amazing building here, and then the courtyard here, and then we walked around the side and saw that there's a playground. There's just more space everywhere. It's just been 10 times bigger than I even thought it was going to be in the first place. So it's been awesome.
4: Tickets to the center are sold out for months. BIN was on the ground for a star-studded ceremony held Thursday in Chicago's Jackson Park. Former President Barack Obama says the center could not be anywhere else. He added that he hoped that the facility will serve as an affirmation of just how special and precious our democracy is. Meanwhile, three former presidents were in attendance and several performers took the stage, including Stevie Wonder and John Legend. But one of the most memorable moments of the event was when former First Lady Michelle Obama did what she says her husband would never do, and that is sing his praises.
15: 8 years in the crucible, and not once did you melt from the heat. Not once did you let it harden you. Instead, you used it to reveal your truest essence, your stubborn optimism and unflinching courage. Your dazzling brilliance and unpretentious decency, your ferocious work ethic, and absolutely unshakable moral fiber.
4: We will have a complete recap of this historic moment later this week and then again on Sunday at 9 a.m. and 9 p.m. Eastern on The Black Perspective. 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I'm Andrea Coleman. The Black Information Network means Black news first.
16: I'm Mike Island. Here's what's trending on BIN. President Trump says the Iran negotiations are working out very well. Speaking from the Oval Office today, the president says the U.S. is negotiating a fair and reasonable deal. Trump said the Iranian money being unfrozen by the U.S. will be used to buy food from American farmers. Vice President Vance tells reporters the initial talks set up a good foundation for future discussions on multiple issues. And that's what's trending on the Black Information Network.
6: 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Here's Morgan Wood.
17: The HBCU football community is mourning the loss of former Jackson State and Ole Miss standout Dede Bowie. Authorities say 27-year-old Adarius Dede Bowie died after a shooting at a home in Rankin County, Mississippi. Investigators say a disturbance escalated into gunfire Friday evening, and Bowie later died at a local hospital from his injuries. Five people have been charged in connection with the case, including two suspects facing murder charges. The investigation remains ongoing. Before his college career, Bowie was one of Mississippi's top football recruits, earning U.S. Army All-American honors at Morton High School. He played defensive back at Ole Miss before transferring to Jackson State, where he became a productive wide receiver, finishing the 2019 season with 35 catches, 512 yards, and 5 touchdowns. Bowie leaves behind family, friends, former teammates, and a football community remembering a life tragically cut short. With the latest in HBCU news, I'm Morgan Wood on the Black Information Network.
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18: People will come, Ray. Most definitely come.
19: Born in Mississippi in 1931, James Earl Jones would become a powerful symbol of resilience and excellence. From the Great White Hope to voicing Darth Vader.
20: No, I am the father.
19: Jones' resonant voice and commanding presence helped him become one of the most distinguished actors of his generation. Crediting poetry and acting for helping him overcome a childhood stutter, his Broadway debut would come in 1957. Winning his first Tony Award in 1968, he would go on to join a select group of entertainers by also winning a Grammy, Emmy, and Oscar, or EGOT. His impact so powerful, the Court Theater on Broadway was renamed after him in 2022. Breaking barriers in Hollywood and theater at a time when opportunities for black actors were limited.
21: Go through life worried if someone had liked you or not. You best make sure that they are doing right by you.
19: James Earl Jones' success and legacy are a source of inspiration and pride for the black community. Rest in power, James Earl Jones.
17: The opinions, beliefs, and viewpoints expressed in this commentary are those of the author and do not necessarily represent those of BIN and its founding partners and employees.
22: I'm James T. Harris, and I have something to say. For 50 years, we've been told that diversity is our strength. How's that working out? The melting pot failed, the salad bowl failed, the multicultural experiment failed. The one thing every successful nation needs is a common culture, a common language, a common set of expectations, a common understanding of what it means to be a citizen. Instead, our leaders decided America shouldn't ask newcomers to become Americans. Assimilation became a dirty word. Patriotism became suspicious. The flag became controversial. And suddenly, we were told that asking people to adopt American values was somehow offensive. Think about how crazy that is. Every nation in the world expects immigrants to adapt to the country they move to. America is the only place where the host nation is expected to change itself for the newcomers. We're told diversity is our strength, but trust is the foundation of every functioning society. Shared values create trust. Shared expectations create trust. Shared culture creates trust. When those things disappear, people stop seeing themselves as one people and start seeing themselves as competing groups. That's not unity. That's fragmentation. And now we're seeing the results. Communities that don't speak the same language. People waving foreign flags while demanding benefits from American taxpayers. Political movements organized around race, ethnicity, religion, and grievance instead of citizenship. The promise was unity through diversity. The result has been division. America has always welcomed immigrants, but the deal was simple. You came here to become part of America. America wasn't supposed to become part of you. Maybe it's time to stop pretending that assimilation is a bad word and start recognizing it for what it really is, the glue that held this country together. Without it, we're not building one nation. We're building several nations that happen to occupy the same piece of land. And history tells us that never ends well. I'm James T. Harris for the Black Information Network.
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23: I'm Mike Moore.
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23: We begin in Mississippi, where tensions are still high following an officer-involved shooting in Senatobia. The incident claimed the life of a one-year-old black child, Cohen Kiley. The grieving father is asked about the heartbreak this has brought.
25: Yeah, man. I lie.
23: The neighborhood where the incident took place is now the site of protest. WJTV is reporting protesters are now calling for a nationwide boycott to shut down the Walmart there and the release of Walmart surveillance video.
26: We know that Walmart could release that video, being a private entity. They don't have to wait on the police, and there's nothing the police can do.
23: Investigators say Senatobia police were responding to a shoplifting report at the store. The officers added they saw two adults and a child getting into a vehicle. The officers claim they shouted for the vehicle to stop as it was approaching them. They responded with gunfire when the driver failed to obey orders to stop.
24: An investigation is underway into what police are saying is the beating death of a 15-year-old missing black teen in Louisiana. But cops are saying they have a person in custody they believe is responsible for the victim's death.
0: So we're here today to announce just 2 weeks after the first initial report of missing person Jadarius Merriweather. We've made an arrest in that case. Mr. Parms. 51 years old.
24: Law enforcement has arrested and charged Maurice Parms on account of first-degree murder in the death of Jadarius Merriweather. Investigators say they have uncovered evidence that suggests the victim was beaten to death and his body was disposed of after the attack. We'll keep you updated. The mayor of San Antonio, Texas, is calling for the cancellation of black rapper Kanye West's 4th of July concert at the Alamo Dome. Gina Ortiz Jones shared her stance on the event in a post on X over the weekend, citing the rapper's past anti-Semitic comments as the reason the show could be called off. U.S. Senator Rick Scott of Florida also called for Kanye's concerts in Tampa, June 26th and 28th, to be canceled.
23: New York City has lost nearly 200,000 black residents. Now, Mayor Mamdani is fighting back with free child care. The mayor says he's focusing on addressing the needs of black New Yorkers with his 2K child care program, providing free child care in historically overlooked neighborhoods. According to Mayor Mamdani, the 2K program, funded for the first 2 years, aims to expand to provide universal pre-care for all two-year-olds in the city. 15 historically black colleges and universities have formed the Association of HBCU Research Institutions, or AHRI, to collectively compete for a larger share of research funding. Backed by a $1 million grant from the Harvard and Legacy of Slavery Initiative, AHRI aims to address the disparity in federal funding for HBCUs. For more international, national, state, and local news impacting the black community, listen to the Black Information Network on the iHeartRadio app or log on to BINnews.com. I'm Mike Moore, along with Nicole Deal, on your home for 24/7 News, the Black Information Network.
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24: Are you part of America's middle class? Well, according to an analysis released by Smart Asset this year, it depends on where you live. On average, middle class households across the country earn somewhere between about $53,900 and $161,800 a year. But the range swings dramatically from state to state because it's based on the median income in each individual state. And where did those numbers come from? Well, Pew Research classifies the middle class as anyone earning between two-thirds and double that median income. Massachusetts is at the top of the list. There, a household can earn up to $209,656 and still be considered middle class. Meanwhile, in Mississippi, which has the highest number of black residents out of any U.S. state, the upper limit is just $118,254. Meanwhile, in California, you can make up to $200,298 and still be considered middle class. Money news at 24 and 54 minutes past each hour. I'm Nicole Deal on your home for Black News First, the Black Information Network.
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24: Black New Jersey Senator Cory Booker is sharply criticizing President Donald Trump's newly announced deal with Iran. He says it weakens America's position at a critical moment in Middle East tensions.
7: They know that they've won this, and they know Donald Trump is perhaps on the world stage right now the biggest loser with egg on his face. We need to curtail this chaotic, corrupt, and cruel president.
24: Booker made the comments during a recent interview with NBC's Meet the Press. Supporters of Trump say the deal is a strategic reset.
23: For decades, blacks were denied access to public swimming pools through segregation. But a black Virginia mother wanted her 9-year-old son to have swimming lessons. Unfortunately, King Overton died on his very first day at Swim RVA summer swimming camp in Henrico. And his mom is demanding answers. King was reportedly pulled out of the pool unresponsive on June 15th. There are many unanswered questions, but staff at RVA's summer camp is reportedly cooperating with investigators. In other news, the white former Sangamon County Sheriff's deputy convicted of killing Sonia Massey in her home is trying to get out of prison.
17: Sean Grayson is set to appear before the Illinois Prisoner Review Board on July 31st after filing an application for early release. In January, Grayson was sentenced to 20 years in prison after Massey's second-degree murder conviction. The unarmed black woman was killed in her home in 2024 after calling 911 about an intruder. Before she was shot, she said, "I rebuke you in the name of Jesus." I'm Morgan Wood on the Black Information Network.
24: And finally, we go to Maryland, where the Preakness will remain under the state's control. The state exercised its right of first refusal to match Churchill Downs' $85 million offer to acquire the intellectual property rights to the Preakness Stakes and the Black Eyed Susan. Black Governor Wes Moore says by exercising that right, the state will secure ownership of the racing assets and remain in control of the multi-billion dollar horse racing industry for decades. I'm Nicole Deal, along with Mike Moore, on your home for Black News First, the Black Information Network. Your healthy minute is next.
17: The American Red Cross is urging people, especially black people across the country, to donate blood as summer shortages continue. Officials say donations typically drop as much as 30% this time of the year as schools close and families travel, putting added pressure on hospital supplies. Health experts also point to long-standing disparities in blood donation, noting that black donors make up only a small share of overall donations, even though black patients are more likely to need matched blood types for conditions like sickle cell disease. To encourage donations, the Red Cross is offering $15 gift cards through June 28th, along with entries into additional prize drawings for donors. Officials say consistent community participation is critical to keeping hospitals stocked and meeting demand through the summer months. That's your Healthy Minutes. I'm Morgan Wood on the Black Information Network, BINnews.com, your home for Black News First.

0: I'm Vanessa Tyler with a look at modern-day Black history you should know. September 11th, 2001, we will never forget. Amid the terror and destruction, countless heroes answered the call, running toward danger while others fled. Among them were Black firefighters and police officers who made the ultimate sacrifice. They were fathers, mothers, sons, daughters, courageous first responders who carried the weight of duty, knowing the risks. Firefighter Vernon Cherry, a gifted singer with Ladder 118 in Brooklyn, gave his life that day. NYPD officer Clinton Davis stood as a guardian of the city he loved. These heroes reflected the strength and resilience of their communities. Their sacrifices remind us of the unity and courage we are capable of, even in our darkest moments. This is Vanessa Tyler on your home for 24/7 Black News First, the Black Information Network.
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3: I'm Mike Island with BIN News. Now, the Trump administration is being blocked by a federal judge from creating a centralized database containing sensitive data like social security numbers, along with information about voters' citizenship status. The judge ruled on a lawsuit stemming from President Trump's March executive order requiring the federal government to establish a list of eligible voters based on available citizenship data. The judge ruled that efforts to establish the database were unlawful. The Senate is passing a bipartisan affordable housing bill that would put a cap on the number of single-family homes that can be bought by major investors. According to CNBC, the 85-5 passing vote comes after months of debate on both sides of the aisle. A House vote is set to take place later in the week, CNBC says. Get BIN News now, on demand, 24/7 on the free iHeartRadio app.
0: Vanessa Tyler on the Black Information Network, your home for Black News First. The anger in Mississippi is at a boiling point.
4: We want the message to be clear here in Saratoga, in the state of Mississippi, and all throughout the United States of America, that we value the lives of our Black children just like you value the lives of your children.
0: Black babies matter. Civil rights attorney Ben Crump is on the ground in Mississippi, surrounded by the loved ones of one-year-old Cohen Wiley, shot by a white cop media reports identify as Hunter Foster, who fired at the car little Cohen and two adults were leaving in after a shoplifting call at the local Walmart.
4: They shot into a moving vehicle because of a box of diapers.
0: That's the allegation. The adults were leaving the store, jumped in the car with a box of diapers. Crump says the family will conduct their own autopsy to prove the fleeing car and baby Cohen were no threat to justify the gunfire, saying cops could have just taken down the license plates and arrested them later. Most importantly, he wants the videos from Walmart, from police dash cam, and the police body cam. The lines between church and state are crossing in Texas. The Texas State Board of Education is voting on a new curriculum that includes references to Christian texts. Critics claim there is a concerted effort to teach history from a perspective that highlights Christian contributions, ignoring others. School board member Brandon Hall says the heavy Christian influence makes sense in the history of America.
5: They're so heavily Christian because, as you probably know, the vast majority of our founding fathers were Christians.
0: If approved, the new curriculum will go into effect in the year 2030. Pass the box of tissues. There's a flu outbreak at an Air Force Base training camp at Lackland Air Force Base in San Antonio, Texas. Hundreds of recruits are sick. Reports are less than 2 months after the military ended flu shot requirements. Baylor infectious disease expert Dr. Peter Hotez says what's happening is like when the 1918 flu pandemic hit a military base.
6: So this is something that's well known in military bases that influenza can really take off.
0: It's expensive to live in California, and now those making minimum wage in several Southern California cities will get a boost.
7: Starting July 1st, in L.A., the minimum wage is going up to $18.42. In San Diego, up to $17.75. Malibu, Santa Monica, Pasadena, up to. Workers in West Hollywood will see an increase to $20.25 an hour. Healthcare employees at large hospital systems and workers at dialysis clinics will officially see their minimum wage rise to $25. And those in hospitality and hotel staff up to $26.50 an hour. I'm Vanessa Tyler on the Black Information Network, your home for Black News.
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9: I'm Kevin Brown on your home for Black News First, the Black Information Network. The annual anti-hate event in North Suburban Evanston, Illinois, appears to have been successful once again. Correspondent Perry Williams reports.
10: The Ricky Birdsong Race Against Hate took place yesterday. It included a 5K and 10K course. This organizer talks about the purpose of the event.
11: More importantly, everyone is out here in community to show that community is our strongest response to hate.
10: Thousands of participants honored former Northwestern basketball coach Ricky Birdsong, who was gunned down by a white supremacist in 1999 in suburban Skokie.
9: Colorado officials say auto theft is finally trending downward, but the state still leads the nation in vehicle theft rates. One driver sharing his advice for fellow drivers.
12: If you leave in your computer, if you leave in a firearm unattended in your car, don't do that. That's extremely unsafe. Lock your doors, roll your windows up. I know it might be a little hot outside, but it's okay. Just roll it up.
9: According to FBI data, Colorado has seen a 34% drop in auto thefts as of March. State patrol officials say the total number has fallen by about half since 2022, thanks in part to increased funding and tougher penalties. Law enforcement continues to urge drivers to lock vehicles, avoid leaving valuables inside, and park in well-lit areas as thieves often target unsecured cars and garages. The family of Stacey Abrams, Black voting rights activist, lawyer, and former Georgia House of Representatives, posted on social media the death of her father, Reverend Robert Lee, who died at the age of 77. On Facebook, the family said the Reverend was a loving husband, father, and grandfather whose life was rooted in faith, family, and service. CBS News is reporting the family said our beloved Robert Abrams will be profoundly missed by the many people and communities shaped by his life and ministry. New research may lead to better treatments of polycystic kidney disease. Black populations are more than three times as likely to have kidney failure compared to white Americans. A study by the Mayo Clinic has found previously undiscovered ways to regulate the way the kidney handles water balance. Researchers say up until the study published in the Journal of Clinical Investigation, the body's ability to prevent dehydration has been thought to depend primarily on a certain hormone. However, researchers found a separate way not connected to that hormone. It's estimated 140,000 people in the U.S. have polycystic kidney disease. Market Square in downtown Pittsburgh, Pennsylvania was bustling with Juneteenth celebrations, with the festival organizer urging families to chaperone their teens after a fight involving 50 teens on Friday night. The incident led to pepper spray use, gun confiscations, arrests, and citations. Organizer William B. Marshall emphasized the importance of adults accompanying their teens to the celebration to learn about Juneteenth. While law enforcement and private security were present, the policy was not visibly enforced. Despite the incident, Attendees felt that the weekend's events were successful, but highlighted the need for more activities to engage teens in the city. I'm Kevin Brown on your home for Black News First, the Black Information Network.
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14: Hello, listeners. It is with pleasure that I come into your home today, for I know those listening to me now are interested in helping people.
15: April Velasio was 3 years old when her father, Edward Wayne Edwards, recorded this motivational record, selling himself to the world as a reformed criminal.
14: My life has certainly been anything but good. Exciting? Yes. Dangerous? Yes. Honest? No.
15: She was 12 when he came home late one night.
16: He was muddy, dirty, and he had a bloody nose. A cut on his nose.
14: I decided that I would put every effort into my rehabilitation program that I had put previously into my career of crime.
15: As she got older, April began to wonder, why would her father disappear for days at a time? Why were they always packing up and moving in the middle of the night?
16: Everywhere I went, there was people that we knew or associated with that were being murdered.
17: The double homicide in one rural community has puzzled investigators for nearly 30 years.
16: 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I mean, I remembered everything.
15: April was 40 when she called the police and turned her dad in.
14: I love my children very much. Things in our home are never taken for granted.
15: This is a story about murder and family.
18: Are you going to keep all these records about yourself and give them to April?
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9: The fatal shooting of a one-year-old boy by police in Centovia, Mississippi has sparked outrage and protest in the community. Cohen Wiley's death has raised concerns about police accountability.
1: That matters to you.
23: BIN News this hour, I'm Terry McCready. Senator Lindsey Graham says he's expecting President Trump to take the Strait of Hormuz over by force if a deal falls through.
24: We'll charge a fee for all those who go through to pay for the operation. And we're going to expand the Abraham Accords in calendar year 2026.
23: South Carolina Republican telling CBS's Face the Nation that if Iran contests control of the strait, the U.S. will obliterate them. This as uncertainty swirls regarding the vital waterway. New Jersey's Black Senator Cory Booker is blasting Trump.
25: The way he is trying to bring us out of this war not only speaks to the failures of the war in total, but it also speaks in a bipartisan way to how bad of a leader he is. When you have Democrats and Republicans, conservatives and progressives all coming out talking about capitulation, surrender.
23: Booker on NBC's Meet the Press. Iran says it has shut down the oil shipping lane in protest of Israel attacking Lebanon, which it says is a violation of the ceasefire agreement. The U.S. military claims, however, that the Strait of Hormuz is open and that traffic continues to flow. The Black mayor of Los Angeles, California, Karen Bass, is among those calling for reform at the LAPD after the release last week of a disturbing video showing a family dog being fatally shot by an officer.
26: The video confirms that Jameson never should have been shot and killed to begin with.
23: Community activist Najee Ali at a candlelight vigil over the weekend for Jameson, the 100-pound poodle mix. Bass called the video disturbing and tragic and said in a statement that officers need to be retrained on how to deal with dogs. In the body cam video, two officers are called to an apartment over reports of a screaming woman. Turns out the shrieking was over the Knicks game. Officers knocked on the door. The woman answered with Jameson barking at the officers. The woman puts the dog away, but then he reappears and approaches the officer, who opens fire. High-level talks over the weekend between leaders of Niger and Benin to facilitate normalization of relations. Tensions between the two countries have intensified since 2023, when the military seized power in Niger and closed its border with Benin, restricting trade. Authorities in Niger's capital, Niamey, accused officials in the city of Cotonou of hosting French military bases and assisting in efforts to destabilize new authorities. They say the action provides opportunities for terrorist groups launching attacks in Niger. The junta broke away from France following the coup, along with other states in the region. Niger and Benin are facing jihadist violence. Stay informed, stay connected, and subscribe. Follow BIN News This Hour wherever you get your podcasts. I'm Terry McCready for the Black Information Network.
0: I'm Mike Island, and here's what's trending on BIN. The Senate is passing a bipartisan affordable housing bill that would put a cap on the number of single-family homes that can be bought by major investors. According to CNBC, the 85-5 passing vote comes after months of debate on both sides of the aisle. A House vote is set to take place later in the week, CNBC says. I'm Mike Island, and that's what's trending on the Black Information Network.
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3: The 2026 NBA Draft is rapidly approaching, and the clock is ticking.
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3: the Milwaukee Bucks self-imposed deadline of trading superstar Giannis Antetokounmpo continues. The Miami Heat have not been able to close the deal, with pressure from the Boston Celtics and several other NBA teams.
5: Giannis, for the first time, told the Bucks he's ready to go.
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5: I think everyone is at the cusp of a resolution. Not only did Jimmy Haslam make it clear that there's going to be a resolution before the NBA draft. The inevitability of a trade obviously looms now on the horizon.
3: She's back.
6: I literally tried everything.
3: 44-year-old Serena Williams is now out of the rocking chair and will play in the singles tournament at Wimbledon. The move comes after Williams recently returned to competition following 4 years away from the profession.
6: Running, walking, biking, stair climber, like you name it, I did it.
3: Williams will play the both singles and doubles at Wimbledon, teaming up with older sister Venus Williams. Get your sports at 14 and 44 past each and every hour. I'm Ray Harris on the Black Information Network.
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7: Your top stories. Tensions remain high in Mississippi over a shooting of a one-year-old at a Walmart. New research may help with the treatment of kidney disease. And a violent weekend in Chicago prompts community and faith leaders to call for the creation of a Department of Gun Violence Prevention. Since Friday night, more than 30 people were wounded by gunfire citywide, and six of them were killed. Activist Tito Hardiman with the Violence Interrupters spoke to NBC4 in Washington.
20: You have guys in the penitentiary right now serving life in prison because they wish they can turn back the hands of time. And I guarantee you a lot of those guys will say this to the young guys. I should not have done what I did.
7: The proposed city office would be designed to support neighborhood-based solutions and ensure that the department exists regardless of who's in City Hall. Supporters want at least $100 million to back the plan. Police have no arrests, and Chicago Mayor Brandon Johnson, who is Black, said his administration is working overtime to get illegal guns off the streets. Black New Jersey Senator Cory Booker expressed concern over the latest agreement between the U.S. and Iran. He told NBC's Meet the Press that the current agreement to end the war does not appear to be stable and that Iran appears to be getting the best of the deal. He added both Trump and Israel's Prime Minister Benjamin Netanyahu don't seem committed to peace.
27: These are two failed world leaders. And yes,
25: We should be very worried about both of these leaders continuing to upend any kind of viable pathway to peace in the Middle East.
7: NBC News reports U.S. spy agencies believe Israel could further disrupt talks with Iran. The talks come just days after the White House announced that the U.S. signed a memorandum of understanding. A disease that impacts Black and Latin communities disproportionately will soon have a new brain blood test to help with diagnosis. The Food and Drug Administration recently gave the green light for the marketing of the first in vitro diagnostic device that tests blood for plaques linked with Alzheimer's disease in adult patients. Health experts predict this will revolutionize the way Alzheimer's disease is diagnosed and will work similar to how cholesterol tests are done routinely. And while many celebrated Juneteenth this past weekend, it was also officially Father's Day on Sunday. Jeremiah DeRue, American University professor and Black co-author of You Are My Favorite Story, told NBC4 in D.C. he hopes dads got a chance to explore some of their feelings with their children, especially if they didn't get that as a child.
8: They didn't hear that they were loved. They didn't get that sense that every moment with them was precious. And so you get into a cycle where perhaps the next generation doesn't appreciate it either.
7: And finally, most James Beard Awards go to chefs. This one went to an Oakland nonprofit fighting for justice. Impact Justice, based in California, has won the prestigious Food Issues and Advocacy Award for its work exposing the state of food in America's prisons. The organization's report found that incarcerated people are routinely fed moldy and inadequate meals and argues that inedible food is not part of anyone's sentence. The group is already working to change that by bringing fresh produce into 31 California prisons. I'm Esther Dillard on your home for Black News First, the Black Information Network.
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2: I had the pleasure of being in the house for the Obama Presidential Center dedication ceremony and grand opening, and got the chance to speak to a couple of stars about their thoughts on the opening of the Obama Presidential Center. I caught up with LL Cool J and asked him how he felt about the grand opening and what it meant to him.
3: People in the United States of America coming here to see something that is profound and inspiring in perpetuity. You know what I'm saying? 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That's what I think this is accomplishing.
2: Actor and comedian Michael Collier also shared those sentiments.
4: He's much greater than a president. He's a great human being, and everything he touches gets better. 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
2: What a wonderful historic experience. Tickets to the OPC are officially sold out, but more tickets are set to be released July 8th. Visit Obama.org for more information. 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
11: Police are still investigating after at least 13 people were injured in a drive-by shooting on Chicago's South Side late Friday night. Chicago Mayor Brandon Johnson said his administration is working overtime to get illegal guns off the streets.
12: We're not going to tolerate the senseless acts of violence, and we're going to continue to ensure that we make the critical investment.
11: It was just one of several instances of gun violence across the Windy City over the weekend. In all, authorities say more than 30 people were shot, at least six of them fatally.
10: The Black Census Project has made plans to survey 300,000 African Americans. This will be the biggest survey they've done. The goal is to gather information directly from Black communities about issues shaping our lives, like voting rights, the economy, civil rights, and changes made to DEI. The effort will be led by the Black Futures Lab. They want to use the information to understand what people want in the future. The Black Census Project is now one of the largest efforts focused on collecting data from Black people in the nation. And McDonald's is bringing back a nostalgic dessert after decades of being off the menu. The fast food chain announced its fried apple pie will return to participating locations nationwide in celebration of America's 250th birthday. The dessert features apple pie filling made with American-grown apples wrapped inside a fried crust. It first appeared on McDonald's menu in 1968 after a Tennessee franchise owner developed the recipe. You can enjoy the apple pie from June 23rd through July 4th.
11: Now to more news out of Chicago. The Obama Presidential Center is officially open to the public. However, tickets are sold out for months. A star-studded ceremony was held on Juneteenth in Chicago's Jackson Park. Former President Barack Obama says the center could not be anywhere else but the Shy.
13: It's an expression of thanks. An acknowledgement that so much of what I hold most dear, I owe to the people of this city.
11: Obama also said he hopes that the facility will serve as an affirmation of just how special and precious our democracy is. The Obama Foundation is a nonprofit collaborator of the Black Information Network. I'm Misty Jordan, along with Esther Dillard, on your home for Black News First, the Black Information Network. 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
14: Talks between the U.S. and Iran are scheduled to last all week in Switzerland after an initial meeting. The two sides, with the U.S. team led by Vice President J.D. Vance, held first discussions on the Memorandum of Understanding that aims to come up with a concrete plan to end the war in 60 days. Iran wants to see assets unfrozen and an end to the fighting between Israel and Iran-backed Hezbollah in Lebanon. The U.S. wants Iran to give up any nuclear ambitions, including the enrichment of uranium. In the meantime, Iran has said the Strait of Hormuz, a vital oil corridor, remains closed to commercial traffic while the U.S. says it's completely open. This comes after Treasury Secretary Scott Bessent said the U.S. will now allow Iran to sell oil under a temporary 60-day license. Marco Rubio is headed to the Middle East to discuss the deal with U.S. allies. And that's your Washington Roundup. I'm Mike Moore on your home for 24/7 News, the Black Information Network.
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2: Americans may want the Iran conflict to end, but for a lot of families, this is also about their wallet. A new CBS poll, YouGov poll, finds many people are hoping the new agreement will bring gas prices down, but they are not convinced the U.S. got a win here. Most Americans say the conflict was not worth the cost. Many also believe Iran's nuclear program has not been permanently stopped and that Iran will continue threatening its neighbors. And here's the money price. Most people say the Trump administration did not fully anticipate how this conflict would hit the global economy. Gas prices have already been a pressure point for families, and the more people say gas prices are hurting them, the more likely they are to end the war now. So while the White House may be pointing to agreement as progress, the public is looking at it differently. Will it lower prices? Will it keep oil moving? And will it stop another spike at the pump? With Money News at 24 and 54 minutes past each hour, I'm Mimi Brown on your home for Black News First, the Black Information Network.
3: Island with BIN News Now. Civil rights attorney Ben Crump says he is calling for an individual autopsy of a one-year-old black child shot by police. He also says the family is demanding justice for baby Cohen Wiley, who was shot while in a moving car with his mother also inside. At a press conference Monday, Crump denounced that the move is controversial.
4: It is not controversial for us to stand up for accountability. It is not controversial for us to stand up for this little black baby.
3: The shooting happened last week in the parking lot of a Senatobia, Mississippi Walmart store, WHBQ says. A federal judge is dismissing six grand jury subpoenas against Minnesota state and local government offices. This includes those of Governor Tim Walz and Minneapolis Mayor Jacob Frey. A judge ruled that the subpoenas were retaliatory and unlawful. Get BIN News Now on demand 24/7 on the free iHeartRadio app.
5: Vanessa Tyler on the Black Information Network, your home for Black News First. In one of the blackest cities in America, black people lost precious voting power to select a black representative in Congress.
6: You took away the right of those who live in

0: massive voter turnout in August and in November.
1: The Republican majority in the State House took that recent Supreme Court ruling that voting districts could not be based on race, but could be based on politics, and ran with it, slicing up Black Memphis like a sweet potato pie. People right across the street from each other are now in different districts, and that Black collective power, gone. Critics say white Republican politicians can't possibly be serious by saying this isn't racial.
2: Maps were drawn to maximize the potential Republican partisan advantage.
3: Are you aware that Memphis is predominantly African American?
2: I am not.
1: Neighbors say just using common sense are calling it what it is.
4: Racism, obviously. It's just unnecessary. Memphis is a predominantly Black city. To take that power away from the citizens, very suspicious.
1: Memphis is also an historic civil rights city. We know Dr. Martin Luther King Jr. took his last breath here, death by bullet, as he stood out on the balcony of the Rain Hotel back in 1968. The news shocked the world.
5: The Reverend Dr. Martin Luther King, 39 years old and a Nobel Peace Prize winner, and the leader of the nonviolent civil rights movement in the United States, was assassinated in Memphis.
1: Others died for freedom, too, like Jasmine Chisholm's great-great-grandmother. It was a suspicious, deadly car crash in 1968 when she was returning from a civil rights meeting. And now today, 2026, the fight is far from over.
6: My kids, it's up to us to teach them about great-grandma Berta Kegley. It's up to us to teach them about stuff like that, about how people lost their lives to vote, because they're not learning that in school no more.
1: And advocates here tell CNN it will be up to every Black person in Memphis to dust off the playbook and bring back that old-school fight by preparing now to vote in overwhelming, indisputable numbers.
7: There's been great sacrifices people have made in order to get us here.
1: I'm Vanessa Tyler on the Black Information Network, your home for Black News First.
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album, he was accepting submissions of songs. Enter Brother Number Two. Brother Number Two submits a song for Brother Number One's album, but Brother Number One says, uh-uh, that's trash. So Brother

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1: I'm Kevin Brown on your home for Black News First, the Black Information Network. It could be a tough commute in Midtown Manhattan and northern New Jersey because of a World Cup match and severe weather in the forecast. These New Jersey transit commuters are not happy their commute is being disrupted by the World Cup.
2: Arrangements for a temporary event. I wish they had this kind of urgency for the everyday travelers that travel on New Jersey Transit.
3: I actually requested the day off. I saw the schedule at MetLife.
1: New Jersey Transit has scheduled changes to allow fans to the stadium. Matches at MetLife Stadium prompted a number of street and lane closures in Midtown Manhattan to allow buses to take fans to the match, and the New Jersey Department of Transportation warns of congestion on major roadways. Meanwhile, forecasters say severe storms and heavy rain in the forecast could lead to flash flooding and make for tough driving conditions. The National Weather Service is assessing the destruction following deadly tornado outbreaks that slammed the Midwest over the weekend. The severe weather brought a mix of large hail, fierce winds, and damaging tornadoes that completely leveled multiple homes and caused fatalities. 95 tornado warnings were issued in total, but 87 of them were issued during a concentrated Midwest outbreak. That's according to the Fox Forecast Center. At least 20 were deemed confirmed tornado warnings. More severe storms are expected to develop as the Northeast braces for rain. Smoke and air pollution aren't the only concerns that the huge warehouse fire burned.

0: For days in downtown Los Angeles, California.
1: There's a lot of meat products in there. Chicken, fish, pork, and beef. That's going to start to spoil.
0: That's LA Fire Chief Jaime Moore. The warehouse is a massive cold storage facility for 85 million pounds of food. Governor Newsom has declared a state of emergency for LA County because of the fire, which has been burning since Wednesday. Moore says it's a very complicated situation.
1: So once we get this fire put out, the challenge that we have before us is the removal of all that product.
0: The Detroit Public Schools Community District is considering expanding its African-centered curriculum to more schools beyond the district, with the superintendent emphasizing the importance of students understanding their history and roots. Currently, only two schools in the DPSCD fully employ African-centric education, which focuses on the history and contributions of Africans and African Americans year-round across multiple subjects. The superintendent aims to revisit concepts from the past and expand the curriculum district-wide to build confidence, empowerment, and pride among students. Additionally, efforts are being made to address transportation challenges for families seeking to enroll their children in higher-performing schools in Detroit, with a focus on improving mass transportation access in the city. Morgan Freeman and Ben Vereen discuss the new historical drama series, The Gray House, which focuses on the covert intelligence work of three women during the American Civil War. The actors emphasize the importance of telling stories of Black Americans and women in history. With Freeman serving as executive producer on the project, Vereen, known for his role in Roots, sees his character in The Gray House as a continuation of his storytelling work. Both actors stress the significance of preserving and sharing Black history in film and television. The Gray House is now available for streaming on Prime Video. I'm Kevin Brown on your home for Black News First, the Black Information Network.
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1: BIN News This Hour, I'm Andrea Coleman. The Obama Presidential Center is officially open to the public. The center, highlighting the achievements and legacy of the country's first Black president and first lady, opened its doors to the public on Friday. Visitors to the OPC had nothing but glowing remarks about it.
21: I don't think I've ever seen any of the presidential museum that is this gigantic and so awesome, bringing a lot of people from different parts of the world. It's a wonderful occasion.
22: The museum was amazing. You do not want to miss this experience.
23: It seemed like they thought of everything.
24: They wanted to make sure that the country was actually, you know, shown.
22: And yes. So inspirational. Yes. I mean, you left it with such a great feeling.
25: I found it to be totally inviting, enlightening, and excellent. I would come again. Obama, Michelle Obama, y'all working it.
26: It was fabulous, fantastic, extraordinary, magnificent, awesome, all the things. So for me, there's two standout moments. One, Michelle Obama's wardrobe, chef's kiss. And two, the replica of the Oval Office.
27: Really, it's more than I even would have ever thought. We pulled up and we saw this amazing building here, and then the courtyard here, and then we walked around the side and saw that there's a playground. There's just more space everywhere. It's just been 10 times bigger than I even thought it was going to be in the first place. So it's been awesome.
1: Tickets to the center are sold out for months. BIN was on the ground for a star-studded ceremony held Thursday in Chicago's Jackson Park. Former President Barack Obama says the center could not be anywhere else. He added that he hoped that the facility will serve as an affirmation of just how special and precious our democracy is. Meanwhile, three former presidents were in attendance and several performers took the stage, including Stevie Wonder and John Legend. But one of the most memorable moments of the event was when former First Lady Michelle Obama did what she says her husband would never do, and that is sing his praises.
28: 8 years in the crucible, and not once did you melt from the heat. Not once did you let it harden you. Instead, you used it to reveal your truest essence, your stubborn optimism and unflinching courage, your dazzling brilliance and unpretentious decency, your ferocious work ethic, and absolutely unshakable moral fiber.
1: 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I'm Andrea Coleman. 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
29: I'm Mike Island. Here's what's trending on BIN. President Trump says the Iran negotiations are working out very well. Speaking from the Oval Office today, the president says the U.S. is negotiating a fair and reasonable deal. Trump said the Iranian money being unfrozen by the U.S. will be used to buy food from American farmers. Vice President Vance tells reporters the initial talks set up a good foundation for future discussions on multiple issues. And that's what's trending on the Black Information Network.
30: 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Here's Morgan Wood.
31: The HBCU football community is mourning the loss of former Jackson State and Ole Miss standout Dede Bowie. Authorities say 27-year-old Adarius Dede Bowie died after a shooting at a home in Rankin County, Mississippi. Investigators say a disturbance escalated into gunfire Friday evening, and Bowie later died at a local hospital from his injuries. Five people have been charged in connection with the case, including two suspects facing murder charges. The investigation remains ongoing. Before his college career, Bowie was one of Mississippi's top football recruits, earning U.S. Army All-American honors at Morton High School. He played defensive back at Ole Miss before transferring to Jackson State, where he became a productive wide receiver, finishing the 2019 season with 35 catches, 512 yards, and five touchdowns. Bowie leaves behind family, friends, former teammates, and a football community remembering a life tragically cut short. With the latest in HBCU news, I'm Morgan Wood on the Black Information Network.
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5: Cell phones have been an integral part of connecting our modern world. But did you know a Black nuclear engineer pioneered the technology for them? Henry Thomas Sampson was born in 1934 in Jackson, Mississippi. He earned his bachelor's degree in chemical engineering from Purdue University in 1956, followed by his master's degree from UCLA in 1961 and his PhD shortly after. In 1971, Henry Sampson created the gamma electric cell. It's a device which produced long-lasting power to satellites. Sampson's innovation caught the attention of the Motorola Company, which then placed his patented technology into their telephones. This eventually led to the very first telephone calls being made using cell phones. Henry Sampson passed on June 4th, 2015. His genius and Black excellence helped create the globally connected world we share today. This is Tammy Eswick for the Black Information Network.
6: 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I'm Mike Strautmanis, and my history lives here.
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1: Top stories. The latest regarding Black voter representation in Memphis, Tennessee. More reflection on Juneteenth celebrations. And the Senate has passed the largest housing bill in decades, and it's now headed to the House for final approval before landing on President Trump's desk. The 85-5 vote approved the 21st Century Road to Housing Act. The bill caps the number of single-family homes large corporate investors can buy and cuts the red tape on new construction. Black South Carolina Senator Tim Scott spoke on the Senate floor just before the vote.
7: When you cut red tape, you actually reduce the cost of housing. Second, it unlocks housing supply. When you put more housing supply on the market, more people have a chance to become a first-time homebuyer.
1: He added, today the average first-time homebuyer is 40 years old, noting this causes many to delay starting a family. Meanwhile, more political leaders are speaking out about the signed deal with Iran. Former National Security Advisor Susan Rice called President Trump's memorandum of understanding a failure on Sunday's ABC's This Week.
9: And now we're back to diplomacy with a far weaker hand. Yes, their military has been degraded, but Iran has now figured out they can use the Strait of Hormuz to hold us and the global economy hostage.
31: Right now, negotiators from both sides have less than 60 days to flesh out a final UN-endorsed treaty. And in Atlanta, Georgia, starting this week, residents have access to a free public Wi-Fi network. Mayor Andre Dickens, who is Black, announced the initiative called Atlanta Free. It offers public internet access across downtown areas. In West Virginia, the administrator of a Black History exhibit is speaking out after she says pressures from the Trump administration have kept the exhibit from opening, even though it's been in the works since 2019. National public officials held a public teach-in on Juneteenth to share about information about it, the abolition movement, and emancipation. One Black visitor says they appreciated it.
0: I think people should know about all history, and it comes from all different types of people. Black people, white people, Asian people. You know, so that's, it should be very inclusive when you want to talk about history.
31: Historians say the exhibit has gone through a lot of high-level review to ensure the themes align with the current administration's ideology. And finally, Oakland, California was one of many cities that celebrated Juneteenth over the weekend. There, it was a collaboration between the Oakland Museum of California and the Black Freedom Fund. Hundreds came out to learn about history and share their own pride in a celebration of freedom.
3: This is an important celebration for who we are as a people. My children, their father is from Ghana, and we really just want to be here to celebrate our culture together in community with other folks from Oakland.
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10: We've seen how gas prices have still gone up over a dollar and a half since this conflict began. We've seen how inflation is now at a three-year high.
11: To police misconduct.
12: An LA Internal Affairs report says there was a rampant culture of misconduct.
13: If it affects our community.
14: A federal appeals court has ruled that the Trump administration can proceed with replacing a slavery-related exhibit at Independence National Historical Park in Philadelphia, Pennsylvania.
15: It's on the Black Information Network.
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19: Healthcare is becoming another major money stress for American families. A new Gallup poll finds that less than half of Americans can comfortably afford both quality health insurance and out-of-pocket medical costs like doctor visits and prescriptions. That's the lowest level Gallup has ever recorded. And it's not just lower-income households feeling the squeeze. Even some families making well into six figures say they're struggling to pay for healthcare. More than half of Americans now worry about being able to afford medical care over the next year, and 4 in 10 are concerned about paying for prescription drugs. Experts say the pressure could get even worse after some Affordable Care Act subsidies expired this year, causing insurance premiums to rise and leading some Americans to drop their coverage altogether. The bottom line, for millions of Americans, health care isn't just a medical issue. It's becoming a kitchen table money issue. With Money News at 24 and 54 minutes past each hour, I'm Mimi Brown on your home for Black News First, the Black Information Network.

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2: Civil rights attorney Ben Crump asked for an independent autopsy of the one-year-old African-American baby boy fatally shot by a police officer at the Senatobia Walmart last week. Cohen Wiley's family retained Crump shortly after the baby's death.
4: We're here to stand for transparency, accountability, and justice for baby Cohen.
2: Crump said he and Memphis attorney Van Turner will demand full transparency in the investigation. Dozens of demonstrators returned to the Walmart over the weekend to demand the release of police body cam and surveillance video. Protesters are calling for a nationwide boycott of Walmart.
3: Irvin Harris spent more than four decades in prison for a rape he didn't commit. On Juneteenth, his conviction was overturned. After serving 42 years, the black man has been released. A judge ruled that Harris's conviction should be set aside and he no longer has to register as a sex offender. Eyewitness identification expert Dr. Nancy Franklin raised major concerns about the identification process used in the case.
5: I concluded that the eyewitness identifications of Mr. Harris by the victim, Ms. Dunn, were highly unreliable, the first prong. The second is that the identifications that she made of Mr. Harris were very likely the result of her exposure to post-event influences.
3: The decision was based on modern scientific research on eyewitness memory, which was not available during Harris's original trial. Harris has always maintained his innocence.
2: Illinois is already setting records for the most tornadoes in a year. Weather officials say the state has experienced at least 147 tornadoes so far this year. That breaks the previous record of 142 set in 2024. Illinois also leads the country in tornadoes according to the preliminary data from the National Oceanic and Atmospheric Administration.
3: And TSA officials have issued a warning to International World Cup visitors. The TSA advised travelers not to pack ranch dressing in their carry-on luggage. On Instagram, the agency wrote, if you're visiting for a very large sporting event and you discover ranch while you're here, please pack it in your checked bag on the way home.
2: I'm Misty Jordan, along with Esther Dillard, on your home for Black News First, the Black Information Network. 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
6: The American Red Cross is urging people, especially black people across the country, to donate blood as summer shortages continue. Officials say donations typically drop as much as 30% this time of the year as schools close and families travel, putting added pressure on hospital supplies. Health experts also point to long-standing disparities in blood donation, noting that black donors make up only a small share of overall donations, even though black patients are more likely to need matched blood types for conditions like sickle cell disease. To encourage donations, the Red Cross is offering $15 gift cards through June 28th, along with entries into additional prize drawings for donors. Officials say consistent community participation is critical to keeping hospitals stocked and meeting demand through the summer months. That's your Healthy Minutes. I'm Morgan Wood on the Black Information Network, BINnews.com, your home for

0: On August 7th, 1948, Alice Coachman made history as the first black woman to win an Olympic gold medal. Her victory in the high jump at the London Olympic Summer Games cemented her legacy as a trailblazer in sports and beyond. Coachman was born in Albany, Georgia in 1923 and grew up in the segregated South where opportunities for black athletes, particularly women, were scarce. Despite these challenges, her determination was undeniable. She trained barefoot on dirt roads with homemade equipment, proving that passion can overcome the biggest obstacles. At the 1948 Olympics, Coachman's high jump cleared the bar at 5'6" 1/8", and she became the first black woman to win a gold medal. Beyond the track, Coachman became a role model and advocate for young athletes, encouraging them to pursue their dreams regardless of any barriers along the way. As we celebrate all of our country's gold medal winners, let's also take a moment to remember Alice Coachman, the first black woman to win an Olympic gold medal. This is Bree Wood for the Black Information Network.
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3: I'm Mike Island with BIN News. Now, the Trump administration is being blocked by a federal judge from creating a centralized database containing sensitive data like social security numbers, along with information about voters' citizenship status. The judge ruled on a lawsuit stemming from President Trump's March executive order requiring the federal government to establish a list of eligible voters based on available citizenship data. The judge ruled that efforts to establish the database were unlawful. The Senate is passing a bipartisan affordable housing bill that would put a cap on the number of single-family homes that can be bought by major investors. According to CNBC, the 85-5 passing vote comes after months of debate on both sides of the aisle. A House vote is set to take place later in the week, CNBC says. Get BIN News now, on demand, 24/7 on the free iHeartRadio app.
4: I'm Kevin Brown on your home for 24/7 News, the Black Information Network. Federal agents and local police say they're determined to keep making drug busts at MacArthur Park in Los Angeles, California. DEA Special Agent in Charge Anthony Chrysalis told KTLA the half a dozen arrests on Wednesday night are just the beginning.
5: We've been hearing that a lot of stuff has been moving to later in the day, so that's why we're coming out later in the day in full force to show them that, like, we are taking the park back for the people. This is going to happen.
4: The LAPD is working with the federal agents, and the LAPD says the raids are focused on drug dealing and not immigration enforcement. West Palm Beach, Florida Democrat Louis Frankel is announcing details about a new museum that will be located at the first black high school in Palm Beach County in observance of Juneteenth.
6: A celebration of freedom and a reminder that our rights and our stories and our history must always be protected.
4: And Frankel says the African American Museum and Research Library will feature much of that history. She says it'll shine a light on the history of West Palm Beach and the stories of the people who live there. It'll be located in the historic Coleman Park neighborhood and serve as part of the revitalization efforts there. Roosevelt High School opened in 1950 before desegregation. A federal appeals court has ruled that the Trump administration can proceed with replacing a slavery-related exhibit at Independence National Historical Park in Philadelphia, Pennsylvania. The decision overturns a lower court ruling that had blocked the National Park Service from removing the exhibit, which described George Washington's ownership of enslaved people. The exhibit was taken down following an executive order by President Trump, which aimed at revising historical displays in national parks. Despite the ruling, the original exhibit may be restored as a separate case in Boston, which ordered the reinstatement of all national park exhibits removed under Trump's directive. The Trump administration has taken steps to strip the Department of Education of its authority by moving two key responsibilities to other agencies. The Office of Special Education and Rehabilitative Services will now be under the Department of Health and Human Services, while the Office for Civil Rights will be under the Department of Justice. Critics argue these moves will make the special education and civil rights programs less efficient and effective. The reorganization is seen as part of a larger effort to dismantle the Department of Education, a long-standing goal of conservatives. Despite concerns from experts and advocates, the administration is moving forward with these changes. Kentucky Black Restaurant Week is set to return from June 22nd through the 28th, offering diners a chance to support black-owned restaurants in Lexington. Participating restaurants will feature exclusive off-menu dishes priced at $15 or less, showcasing unique creations only available during the event. The initiative aims to increase visibility for Black-owned businesses and create economic opportunities for restaurants, farmers, and food producers in the region. The event will also include a digital passport program for diners to explore multiple participating restaurants and earn rewards. Organizers emphasize the event is a community-wide celebration of culture and diversity, welcoming everyone to participate in supporting local businesses. I'm Kevin Brown on your home for Black News First, the Black Information Network. Welcome to the journey around America, where we visit iconic locations connected to Black history. Today, we head to Harlem, New York, where the legendary Apollo Theater stands as a symbol of African-American culture. The Apollo Theater opened its doors in 1914 as a burlesque theater, but soon became the premier showplace for live musical entertainment. The theater became famous for Amateur Night, a weekly talent show that launched the careers of stars like Lauryn Hill and the Jackson 5.
7: Osiris, let me get the mices. If you talk to females, it's just taking up the mices.
4: Audiences at the Apollo became known for cheering or booing performers on stage.
8: Y'all making people walk off stage tonight.
4: The slogan, "Be Good or Be Gone," became the theater's motto. Over the years, the Apollo Theater hosted many memorable events in Black music history. The Apollo Theater, a place where dreams are born, legends are made, and history is written. For the Black Information Network, I'm Kevin Brown.
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4: I'm Kevin Brown on your home for Black News First, the Black Information Network. The annual anti-hate event in North Suburban Evanston, Illinois, appears to have been successful once again. Correspondent Perry Williams reports.
9: The Ricky Birdsong Race Against Hate took place yesterday. It included a 5K and 10K course. This organizer talks about the purpose of the event.
10: More importantly, everyone is out here in community to show that community is our strongest response to hate.
9: Thousands of participants honored former Northwestern basketball coach Ricky Birdsong, who was gunned down by a white supremacist in 1999 in suburban Skokie.
4: Colorado officials say auto theft is finally trending downward, but the state still leads the nation in vehicle theft rates. One driver sharing his advice for fellow drivers.
11: If you leave in your computer, if you leave in a firearm unattended in your car, don't do that. That's extremely unsafe. Lock your doors, roll your windows up. I know it might be a little hot outside, but it's okay. Just roll it up.
4: According to FBI data, Colorado has seen a 34% drop in auto thefts as of March. State patrol officials say the total number has fallen by about half since 2022, thanks in part to increased funding and tougher penalties. Law enforcement continues to urge drivers to lock vehicles, avoid leaving valuables inside, and park in well-lit areas as thieves often target unsecured cars and garages. The family of Stacey Abrams, Black voting rights activist, lawyer, and former Georgia House of Representative, posted on social media the death of her father, Reverend Robert Lee, who died at the age of 77. On Facebook, the family said the Reverend was a loving husband, father, and grandfather whose life was rooted in faith, family, and service. CBS News is reporting the family said our beloved Robert Abrams will be profoundly missed by the many people and communities shaped by his life and ministry. New research may lead to better treatments of polycystic kidney disease. Black populations are more than three times as likely to have kidney failure compared to white Americans. A study by the Mayo Clinic has found previously undiscovered ways to regulate the way the kidney handles water balance. Researchers say up until the study published in the Journal of Clinical Investigation, the body's ability to prevent dehydration has been thought to depend primarily on a certain hormone. However, researchers found a separate way not connected to that hormone. It's estimated 140,000 people in the U.S. have polycystic kidney disease. Market Square in downtown Pittsburgh, Pennsylvania was bustling with Juneteenth celebrations, with the festival organizer urging families to chaperone their teens after a fight involving 50 teens on Friday night. The incident led to pepper spray use, gun confiscations, arrests, and citations. Organizer William B. Marshall emphasized the importance of adults accompanying their teens to the celebration to learn about Juneteenth. While law enforcement and private security were present, the policy was not visibly enforced. Despite the incident, Attendees felt that the weekend's events were successful, but highlighted the need for more activities to engage teens in the city. I'm Kevin Brown on your home for Black News First, the Black Information Network.
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13: On September 17th, 2009, 24-year-old Maitrice Richardson disappeared without a trace in the woods near Malibu, California. She had been arrested at a beachside restaurant for failing to pay a tab and taken to the Lost Hills Sheriff's Station.
14: You know, I mean, she's not from that area, and I would hate to wake up to a morning report. Girl lost somewhere with her head chopped off.
15: At least in the station here, she will be separated, so nobody's going to be with her. So at least that's, you know, the plus thing, so you don't have to worry about her safety.
13: This is the same sheriff's station where Mel Gibson was taken to sober up after his drunken rant and then safely driven back to his car. There was no courtesy ride for Maitrice, the young African-American non-celebrity.
16: They knew that she had been released with no car, no money, no cell phone, nothing. And in the dead of night, her mom calls the next morning to tell them that she never came home. And it's like, oh, well, she probably just, you know, they were just very nonchalant and casual about it.
14: She doesn't know the area. She's never been in your area. Well, I think she's depressed. That's what has me.
15: That's worth you more than just her. Okay.
13: The police released her just after midnight.
17: That was not the right. They had Maitrice victimized from the moment they knew that she was not in the right state of mind she needed to be in. And she needed help. She should have went to a hospital.
13: Maitrice disappeared into the darkness and was never seen alive again. I'm Katherine Townsend, a private investigator, investigative journalist, and host of the podcast Helen Gone. In the third season of Helen Gone, we're going to try to find out what really happened to Maitrice Richardson.
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4: Young black men are experiencing a historic increase in suicide rates, now dying at a higher rate than their white peers.
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19: Dr. Opal Lee, the 99-year-old grandmother of Juneteenth, is now an ambassador for the American Cancer Society's Voices of Black Women study.
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20: BIN News this hour, I'm Terry McCready. Senator Lindsey Graham says he's expecting President Trump to take the Strait of Hormuz over by force if a deal falls through.
21: We'll charge a fee for all those who go through to pay for the operation. And we're going to expand the Abraham Accords in calendar year 2026.
20: South Carolina Republican telling CBS's Face the Nation that if Iran contests control of the strait, the U.S. will obliterate them. This as uncertainty swirls regarding the vital waterway. New Jersey's black Senator Cory Booker is blasting Trump.
22: The way he is trying to bring us out of this war not only speaks to the failures of the war in total, but it also speaks in a bipartisan way to how bad of a leader he is. When you have Democrats and Republicans, conservatives and progressives all coming out talking about capitulation, surrender.
20: Booker on NBC's Meet the Press. Iran says it has shut down the oil shipping lane in protest of Israel attacking Lebanon, which it says is a violation of the ceasefire agreement. The U.S. military claims, however, that the Strait of Hormuz is open and that traffic continues to flow. The black mayor of Los Angeles, California, Karen Bass, is among those calling for reform at the LAPD after the release last week of a disturbing video showing a family dog being fatally shot by an officer.
23: The video confirms that Jameson never should have been shot and killed to begin with.
20: Community activist Najee Ali at a candlelight vigil over the weekend for Jameson, the 100-pound poodle mix. Bass called the video disturbing and tragic and said in a statement that officers need to be retrained on how to deal with dogs. In the body cam video, two officers are called to an apartment over reports of a screaming woman. Turns out the shrieking was over the Knicks game. Officers knocked on the door. The woman answered with Jameson barking at the officers. The woman puts the dog away, but then he reappears and approaches the officer, who opens fire. High-level talks over the weekend between leaders of Niger and Benin to facilitate normalization of relations. Tensions between the two countries have intensified since 2023, when the military seized power in Niger and closed its border with Benin, restricting trade. Authorities in Niger's capital, Niamey, accused officials in the city of Cotonou of hosting French military bases and assisting in efforts to destabilize new authorities. They say the action provides opportunities for terrorist groups launching attacks in Niger. The junta broke away from France following the coup, along with other states in the region. Niger and Benin are facing jihadist violence. Stay informed, stay connected, and subscribe. Follow BIN News This Hour wherever you get your podcasts. I'm Terry McCready for the Black Information Network.
0: I'm Mike Island, and here's what's trending on BIN. The Senate is passing a bipartisan affordable housing bill that would put a cap on the number of single-family homes that can be bought by major investors. According to CNBC, the 85-5 passing vote comes after months of debate on both sides of the aisle. A House vote is set to take place later in the week, CNBC says. I'm Mike Island, and that's what's trending on the Black Information Network.
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3: The 2026 NBA Draft is rapidly approaching, and the clock is ticking.
5: With the first pick in the NBA Draft,
3: the Milwaukee Bucks' self-imposed deadline of trading superstar Giannis Antetokounmpo continues. The Miami Heat have not been able to close the deal, with pressure from the Boston Celtics and several other NBA teams.
6: Giannis, for the first time, told the Bucks he's ready to go.
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6: I think everyone is at the cusp of a resolution. Not only did Jimmy Haslam make it clear that there's going to be a resolution before the NBA draft. The inevitability of a trade obviously looms now on the horizon.
3: She's back.
24: I literally tried everything.
3: 44-year-old Serena Williams is now out of the rocking chair and will play in the singles tournament at Wimbledon. The move comes after Williams recently returned to competition following 4 years away from the profession.
24: Running, walking, biking, stair climber, like you name it, I did it.
3: Williams will play both singles and doubles at Wimbledon, teaming up with older sister Venus Williams. Get your sports at 14 and 44 past each and every hour. I'm Ray Harris on the Black Information Network.
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25: We begin in Gainesville, Florida, and the beating death of a Black 2-year-old girl. The child's mother has been accused in the death. Alachua County deputies say they responded to a medical emergency, believing a 2-year-old girl to be unresponsive. Investigators say the child's mother, Jessica Wilson, had beaten and stomped on her daughter until the child began seizing. Captain Chris Sims with the Alachua County Sheriff's Office.
27: Whether it be a neighbor or a family member who observes something that they feel just isn't right, but maybe they're just scared to speak up, please keep in mind, especially with the Department of Children and Family Services, you can call that hotline and remain anonymous.
25: Fox 8 Live is reporting the medical staff worked on the child's care for 3 days. The medical staff said the child later died due to the injuries she sustained.
26: Now to Los Angeles, California, where residents there are dealing with the fallout of a warehouse fire, filling the air with plumes of smoke. Dr. Ali Jamador with St. Mary Medical Center says the smoke is unhealthy for a number of reasons.
28: The number one thing that we're still worried about with this fire is the fine matter particulate, which is just from the smoke itself.
26: The city's Black mayor, Karen Bass, says thousands of masks and air purifiers will be distributed around the area of Boyle Heights. Governor Gavin Newsom has declared a state of emergency in response to the fire. Meanwhile, in Baltimore, Maryland, clergy and community leaders gathered at New Shiloh Baptist Church to emphasize the importance of voting, led by Black Reverend Jerome Stevens.
7: Reverend Walter Scott Thomas Jr. set the tone with a call to action, highlighting the need to secure rights for future generations. Various clergy members stressed the sacredness of voting and urged citizens to engage, register, and mobilize. The meeting concluded with a call to action for churches to support voting efforts, including volunteering at polling places and providing transportation for community members to voting locations. I'm Morgan Wood on the Black Information Network.
25: Well, Houston, Texas may be the only city on Earth where you can find both astronauts and a World Cup match. Victor Glover, pilot of NASA's Artemis II mission, and Commander Reid Wiseman appeared recently at Houston Stadium, where they received a hero's welcome. More than 67,000 fans were on hand for the FIFA World Cup match between Sweden and the Netherlands. Glover, who is Black, and Wiseman have been making appearances nationwide since their historic mission around the moon in April, including a trip to the White House. For more international, national, state, and local news impacting the Black community, listen to the Black Information Network on the iHeartRadio app or log on to BINnews.com. I'm Mike Moore, along with Nicole Deal, on your home for 24/7 news, the Black Information Network.
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2: BET is announcing the first wave of performers and special guests that will take the stage at the 2026 BET Awards. Performers include Cardi B, Common, Doechii, Don Toliver, and French Montana, among others. MC Lyte will return as the announcer while Drewski hosts the ceremony. More performers and presenters and surprise moments will be unveiled leading up to the live broadcast. The BET Awards will air on June 28th at 8 p.m. Eastern Time on BET. Elsewhere in entertainment news, Playboi Carti and Ken Carson are being confirmed as headliners of ComplexCon 2026. The 10th edition of the event is taking place on October 3rd and 4th at the Los Angeles Convention Center and Crypto.com Arena. Carson will headline the first day with additional performances from Apollo Red One and HGX, while Playboi Carti closes out the second day alongside Filthy and Destroy Lonely. Tickets for ComplexCon 2026 are available now. With the latest in entertainment, I'm Morgan Wood on the Black Information Network, your home for Black news first.
3: The United States Senate has had a total of 12 Black members, with the first being Hiram Rhodes Rebels, elected in 1870 during the Reconstruction era. Jim Crow and other disenfranchisement tactics led to a gap of nearly 90 years between the first and second U.S. Black senators. In 1992, Carol Moseley Braun became the first Black woman to serve in the U.S. Senate.
4: I don't know, maybe this is just my day to get to talk about race. Maybe I'm just lucky like that today.
3: Vice President Kamala Harris became the second Black female to serve as a U.S. senator in 2017. Barack Obama was the fifth Black senator and the first to be elected president of the United States.
5: Race is an issue that I believe this nation cannot afford to ignore right now.
3: While Georgia's Raphael Warnock is the latest Black member of the U.S. Senate after his 2021 election. Black U.S. senators have made contributions to the country and paved the way for future generations of Black leaders. And that's a fact. This is Mike Moore for the Black Information Network.
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9: A Missouri mother has been arrested and is facing felony charges of abuse and neglect after investigators say she starved her Black one-year-old daughter to death by feeding her only about 250 calories a day. The toddler's diet reportedly consisted almost entirely of yogurt cups and vegetable puree pouches. Her mother, 29-year-old Sasha Myers, who is also Black, reportedly told police she believed the restricted diet was healthy, but prosecutors say she ignored clear signs of distress.
8: We go now to predominantly Black Chicago, Illinois, where 13 people were injured in a drive-by shooting late Friday night. This Black man was on his front porch when the shots rang out on the city's south side.
10: I was a little scared, but, you know, like you hear the shots, you just run and duck and hide. So that's all I did.
8: Police are still investigating, and no arrests have been announced. Responding to the violence, Black Chicago Mayor Brandon Johnson says his administration is working overtime to get illegal guns off the streets at all. Authorities say at least 33 people were shot across the Windy City over the weekend. At least 8 are dead. The public is getting a look at what jurors saw in the Texas murder trial of Black teenager Carmelo Anthony. Prosecutors shared surveillance clips, photos, and police body cam detailing the deadly stabbing of Austin Metcalf at a track meet. No cameras were allowed in the courtroom.
11: Well, I know how it goes. I'm not a man.
12: Okay, memorial tent over there, guys. All right.
13: He put his hands on me. I told him not to. He put his hands on me.
8: No Blacks were seated on the Collin County jury that recently convicted Anthony of murder and sentenced him to 35 years in prison.
9: And finally, a small city in West Virginia, where the population is over 90% white, is recognizing African American history. Over the weekend, the city of Wheeling, with a population of about 25,000, held a signed dedication ceremony honoring the African Americans that have lived and worked in the area. The sign also highlights Wheeling's only Black attorney, Harry Jones. I'm Nicole Deal, along with Mike Moore, on your home for Black news first, the Black Information Network. Your Washington Roundup is next.
2: Vice President J.D. Vance is back in Washington, D.C. following initial talks with Iran held in Switzerland. Vance told reporters the discussions established a good foundation for future negotiations on a range of issues, including efforts to curb Iran's nuclear program.
14: We have the Iranians allowing weapons inspectors, nuclear inspectors into their country for the first time in a long time. We set up the mechanism to ensure not only the Straits of Hormuz are open, but will stay open. We saw, we think, about 15 million barrels of oil come out.
2: The mechanisms in place also aim to prevent regional conflicts between Israel and Hezbollah from disrupting U.S.-Iran talks. Vance added that President Trump will remain closely focused on Iran's actions during the 60-day negotiating window. For Americans, the outcome of these talks could have direct implications for energy prices, global oil stability, and the likelihood of broader regional tensions affecting the economy. That's your Washington Roundup. I'm Morgan Wood on the Black Information Network.
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16: This is Esther Dillard with another spotlight on Black excellence. Tyler Perry is one of the most successful figures in the entertainment industry. Born in New Orleans, Louisiana in 1969, Emmett Perry Jr. endured a difficult childhood marked by poverty and abuse. After changing his name and moving to Atlanta in 1992, Tyler Perry began writing and producing stage plays that became highly successful.
17: All you gotta do is take an R&B song, put Jesus in it, and it's a gospel song.
16: What? It was also during that time that he created his signature character, the iconic Mabel Medea Simmons.
18: Yea, though she walked in the valley with the shadow of Little Red Riding Hood and the Three Bears.
16: With an estimated net worth of over $1 billion, Tyler Perry is also a generous philanthropist, having donated millions to such causes as education, civil rights, and disaster relief. And another shining example of Black excellence. I'm Esther Dillard on the Black Information Network.
15: Your money on the Black Information Network.
9: Uncle Nearest, a celebrated Black-owned success story in the whiskey world, is now fighting for survival as a trail of financial debt has pushed the company into a $100 million crisis, and some calling it a $200 million crisis. A federal judge has officially approved the sale of Uncle Nearest's Martha's Vineyard property, marking a major development in the whiskey company's ongoing debt dispute. The home, located on 0.67 acre, is under contract for $2.59 million. The court-appointed receiver says the sale is necessary to help repay creditors after lenders accused the company of defaulting on massive loans. The property became well-known in 2023 for hosting high-profile brand events that drew noise complaints from neighbors. But in court, the receiver argued the home had become a financial burden, generating no revenue. The company is named after Nathan Nearest Green, who is widely recognized as the first Black master distiller in the U.S. Funny news at 24 and 54 minutes past each hour. I'm Nicole Deal on your home for Black News First, the Black Information Network.
19: Mike Island with BIN News Now. Civil rights attorney Ben Crump says he is calling for an individual autopsy of a one-year-old Black child shot by police. He also says the family is demanding justice for baby Cohen Wiley, who was shot while in a moving car with his mother also inside. At a press conference Monday, Crump denounced that the move is controversial.
20: It is not controversial for us to stand up for accountability. It is not controversial for us to stand up.
19: The shooting happened last week in the parking lot of a Senatobia, Mississippi Walmart store, WHBQ says. A federal judge is dismissing six grand jury subpoenas against Minnesota state and local government offices. This includes those of Governor Tim Walz and Minneapolis Mayor Jacob Frey. A judge ruled that the subpoenas were retaliatory and unlawful. Get BIN News Now on demand 24/7 on the free iHeartRadio app.
21: I'm Kevin Brown on your home for 24/7 news, the Black Information Network. Heavy downpours are expected across the southeast as remnants of Tropical Storm Arthur continue to dump heavy rain off the Gulf Coast. In Stone County, Mississippi, resident Chrissy Martin says the water in her RV park is waist deep and she's lost everything.
22: I haven't even grasped it. I have nowhere to go. So I'm kind of homeless and on the streets now. haven't even comprehended that yet.
21: Forecasters are warning of flash flooding and rising rivers from Louisiana to the Carolinas, with torrential downpours at rates of 2 to 4 inches per hour. Hardest hit could be the southern portions of Mississippi and Alabama. An AccuWeather forecaster warns that flood cycles in some parts of the region are slow to complete, meaning some rivers may not crest for several days. New York City still reveling in the Knicks World Championship. No regret from people who were out at the

0: white peers. Factors contributing to this crisis include racism, discrimination, economic insecurity, grief, isolation, and the lack of culturally competent care. Social media exposure and firearm access also play significant roles in the rising suicide rates among young black men. The lack of visibility and support for mental health issues in the black community is exacerbating the problem, with notable figures like Little Papa and Lee Thompson Young among those lost to suicide. The fatal shooting of a one-year-old boy by police in Centobia, Mississippi has sparked outrage and protest in the community. Cohen Wiley's death has raised concerns about police accountability and racial tensions in the town. The circumstances surrounding the shooting, which occurred during a shoplifting call, are still under investigation. The incident has drawn comparisons to other cases of black Americans dying in police encounters over minor offenses, highlighting systemic issues in law enforcement. Calls for police reform and greater respect for human life have been amplified in the wake of Cohen's tragic death. The family of the late Peeble Bryson has announced plans for a private celebration of his life following his recent passing. The event will take place at the Antioch Baptist Church in Atlanta, Georgia, and will feature musical tributes from Regina Bell, B.B. Winans, and Reuben Studdard. Bryson, a two-time Grammy Award-winning singer known for his romantic ballads, passed away peacefully on June 2nd at the age of 75 after suffering a stroke. The celebration of Bryson's life comes after an outpouring of tributes from the music community and fans on social media. I'm Kevin Brown on your home for Black News First, the Black Information Network.
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4: I'm Big Sue on the Black Information Network. Frederick McKinley Jones is the inventor of one of the most important inventions to modern agriculture, the refrigerated truck. He patented his refrigeration system in 1940. The system allowed perishable foods to be shipped to further distances and even overseas. It was installed in trucks, boats, planes, and boxcars and improved the worldwide food trade. Other concepts such as frozen foods, supermarkets, and container shipping were all derived from the work of Frederick Jones. And that's a fact. I'm Big Sue on the Black Information Network.
0: I'm Kevin Brown on your home for Black News First, the Black Information Network. It could be a tough commute in Midtown Manhattan and northern New Jersey because of a World Cup match and severe weather in the forecast. These New Jersey transit commuters are not happy their commute is being disrupted by the World Cup.
5: Arrangements for a temporary event. I wish they had this kind of urgency for the everyday travelers that travel on New Jersey Transit.
6: I actually requested the day off. I saw the schedule at MetLife.
0: New Jersey Transit has scheduled changes to allow fans to the stadium. Matches at MetLife Stadium prompted a number of street and lane closures in Midtown Manhattan to allow buses to take fans to the match, and the New Jersey Department of Transportation warns of congestion on major roadways. Meanwhile, forecasters say severe storms and heavy rain in the forecast could lead to flash flooding and make for tough driving conditions. The National Weather Service is assessing the destruction following deadly tornado outbreaks that slammed the Midwest over the weekend. The severe weather brought a mix of large hail, fierce winds, and damaging tornadoes that completely leveled multiple homes and caused fatalities. 95 tornado warnings were issued in total, but 87 of them were issued during a concentrated Midwest outbreak. That's according to the Fox Forecast Center. At least 20 were deemed confirmed tornado warnings. More severe storms are expected to develop as the Northeast braces for rain. Smoke and air pollution aren't the only concerns that the huge warehouse fire burning for days in downtown Los Angeles, California.
7: There's a lot of meat products in there. Chicken, fish, pork, and beef. That's going to start to spoil.
0: That's L.A. Fire Chief Jaime Moore. The warehouse is a massive cold storage facility for 85 million pounds of food. Governor Newsom has declared a state of emergency for L.A. County because of the fire, which has been burning since Wednesday. Moore says it's a very complicated situation.
7: So once we get this fire put out, the challenge that we have before us is the removal of all that product.
0: The Detroit Public Schools Community District is considering expanding its African-centered curriculum to more schools beyond the district. with the superintendent emphasizing the importance of students understanding their history and roots.

0: Currently, only two schools in the DPSCD fully employ African-centric education, which focuses on the history and contributions of Africans and African Americans year-round across multiple subjects. The superintendent aims to revisit concepts from the past and expand the curriculum district-wide to build confidence, empowerment, and pride among students. Additionally, efforts are being made to address transportation challenges for families seeking to enroll their children in higher-performing schools in Detroit, with a focus on improving mass transportation access in the city. Morgan Freeman and Ben Vereen discuss the new historical drama series, The Gray House, which focuses on the covert intelligence work of three women during the American Civil War. The actors emphasize the importance of telling stories of Black Americans and women in history. With Freeman serving as executive producer on the project, Vereen, known for his role in Roots, sees his character in The Gray House as a continuation of his storytelling work. Both actors stress the significance of preserving and sharing Black history in film and television. The Gray House is now available for streaming on Prime Video. I'm Kevin Brown on your home for Black News First, the Black Information Network.
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3: Berta Cáceres was one of the most influential advocates for indigenous and women's rights in Honduras.
4: La discriminación y el racismo que se ha cometido contra el pueblo lenca, contra el copí.
3: And in 2013, when she began leading a protest campaign against a proposed hydroelectric dam, she became one of the most celebrated environmental activists anywhere. Honduras was known as the most dangerous place in the world for environmental activists. More than 100 had been reported killed in just the previous 5 years. She told friends about threatening phone calls she'd get. She said strange cars followed her on the road.
5: She knew that she was very much still being targeted and still at risk of being killed.
3: Berta was the most powerful activist in her country. But none of the accolades could protect her in the end.
6: A prominent environmental rights activist was shot dead in Honduras on Thursday, prompting protests in the capital.
3: My name is Monty Real, an investigative reporter for Bloomberg Green. On the upcoming podcast, Blood River, we tell the story of a murder. Murder in a place where murderers thrive. Where about 97% of all homicides are left unsolved and unpunished.
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10: 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Lou said burning the cross was his way to protest against President Donald Trump.
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12: BIN News This Hour, I'm Andrea Coleman. The Obama Presidential Center is officially open to the public. The center, highlighting the achievements and legacy of the country's first Black president and first lady, opened its doors to the public on Friday. Visitors to the OPC had nothing but glowing remarks about it.
13: I don't think I've ever seen any of the presidential museum that is this gigantic and so awesome, bringing a lot of people from different parts of the world. It's a wonderful occasion.
14: The museum was amazing. You do not want to miss this experience.
15: It seemed like they thought of everything.
16: They wanted to make sure that the country was actually, you know, shown.
14: And yes. So inspirational. Yes. I mean, you left it with such a great feeling.
17: I found it to be totally inviting, enlightening, and excellent. I would come again. Obama, Michelle Obama, y'all working it.
18: It was fabulous, fantastic, extraordinary, magnificent, awesome. film, all the things. So for me, there's two standout moments. One, Michelle Obama's wardrobe, chef's kiss. And two, the replica of the Oval Office.
19: Really, it's more than I even would have ever thought. We pulled up and we saw this amazing building here and then the courtyard here. And then we walked around the side and saw that there's a playground. There's just more space everywhere. It's just been 10 times bigger than I even thought it was going to be in the first place. So it's been awesome.
12: Tickets to the center are sold out for months. BIN was on the ground for a star-studded ceremony held Thursday in Chicago's Jackson Park. Former President Barack Obama says the center could not be anywhere else. He added that he hoped that the facility will serve as an affirmation of just how special and precious our democracy is. Meanwhile, three former presidents were in attendance and several performers took the stage, including Stevie Wonder and John Legend. But one of the most memorable moments of the event was when former First Lady Michelle Obama did what she says her husband would never do, and that is sing his praises.
20: 8 years in the crucible, and not once did you melt from the heat. Not once did you let it harden you. Instead, you used it to reveal your truest essence, your stubborn optimism and unflinching courage, your dazzling brilliance and unpretentious decency, your ferocious work ethic, and absolutely unshakable moral fiber.
12: We will have a complete recap of this historic moment later this week and then again on Sunday at 9 a.m. and 9 p.m. Eastern on The Black Perspective. 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I'm Andrea Coleman. 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
21: I'm Mike Island. Here's what's trending on BIN. President Trump says the Iran negotiations are working out very well. Speaking from the Oval Office today, the president says the U.S. is negotiating a fair and reasonable deal. Trump said the Iranian money being unfrozen by the U.S. will be used to buy food from American farmers. Vice President Vance tells reporters the initial talks set up a good foundation for future discussions on multiple issues. And that's what's trending on the Black Information Network.
7: 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Here's Morgan Wood.
22: The HBCU football community is mourning the loss of former Jackson State and Ole Miss standout Dede Bowie. Authorities say 27-year-old Adarius Dede Bowie died after a shooting at a home in Rankin County, Mississippi. Investigators say a disturbance escalated into gunfire Friday evening, and Bowie later died at a local hospital from his injuries. Five people have been charged in connection with the case, including two suspects facing murder charges. The investigation remains ongoing. Before his college career, Bowie was one of Mississippi's top football recruits, earning U.S. Army All-American honors at Morton High School. He played defensive back at Ole Miss before transferring to Jackson State, where he became a productive wide receiver, finishing the 2019 season with 35 catches, 512 yards, and five touchdowns. Bowie leaves behind family, friends, former teammates, and a football community remembering a life tragically cut short. With the latest in HBCU news, I'm Morgan Wood on the Black Information Network.
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1: When I'm writing the songs and arranging them, I don't really think too much about the live show, because I figure the recording is, we're trying to capture that moment and make it an amazing moment, and then string together a bunch of amazing moments to make 50 great minutes of music. 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You're trying to accomplish different things in a live show than you are on the record, and don't be kind of beholden to one side when you're doing the other side.
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23: The opinions, beliefs, and viewpoints expressed in this commentary are those of the author and do not necessarily represent those of BIN and its founding partners and employees. Now it's time to bring the funk with Roland S. Martin.
4: Fisk University, HBCU in Nashville, Tennessee, is facing lots of criticism over the plan to place a data center on its campus. Students have had a petition. People like Tennessee State Representative Justin Jones has been critical of this plan as well. And now you have Fisk University President Dr. Eugenia Clark saying that the fallout is due to misinformation. She says, quote, if they knew what Fisk was doing, Fisk would not be in their conversation. This is what she told WPLN News. We've got to really target educating our communities on the differences between these dirty data centers and this university's desire to create an innovation center. Okay, here's the problem. I've been trying to invite Fisk University and its president on my show, Roland Martin Unfiltered. They haven't come on. They hired a white PR firm, Finn Partners, that has been handling their PR. Here's what's crazy, y'all. I interviewed Representative Justin Jones last week on Roland Martin Unfiltered. The PR firm sends us a press release in the middle of the interview, which means that they were actually watching. I've text message 3 Fisk University board members saying, hey, we'd love to have the president on to talk about this innovation center. So how can you declare something misinformation when you are not willing to share the information with people to explain what's going on? Fisk University, y'all need to do better. I'm Roland Martin on the Black Information Network.
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5: We begin in Mississippi, where tensions are still high following an officer-involved shooting in Senatobia. The incident claimed the life of a 1-year-old black child, Cohen Kiley. The grieving father is asked about the heartbreak this has brought.
25: Yeah, man. I like.
5: The neighborhood where the incident took place is now the site of protest. WJTV is reporting protesters are now calling for a nationwide boycott to shut down the Walmart there and the release of Walmart surveillance video.
26: We know that Walmart could release that video. Being a private entity, they don't have to wait on the police, and there's nothing the police can do.
5: Investigators say Senatobia police were responding to a shoplifting report at the store. The officers added they saw 2 adults and a child getting into a vehicle. The officers claimed they shouted for the vehicle to stop as it was approaching them. They responded with gunfire when the driver failed to obey orders to stop.
24: An investigation is underway into what police are saying is the beating death of a 15-year-old missing black teen in Louisiana. But cops are saying they have a person in custody they believe is responsible for the victim's death.
27: So we're here today to announce just 2 weeks after the first initial report of missing person Jadarius Merriweather. We've made an arrest in that case. Mr. Parms. 51 years old.
24: Law enforcement has arrested and charged Maurice Parms on account of first-degree murder in the death of Jadarius Merriweather. Investigators say they have uncovered evidence that suggests the victim was beaten to death and his body was disposed of after the attack. We'll keep you updated. The mayor of San Antonio, Texas, is calling for the cancellation of black rapper Kanye West's 4th of July concert at the Alamo Dome. Gina Ortiz Jones shared her stance on the event in a post on X over the weekend, citing the rapper's past anti-Semitic comments as the reason the show could be called off. U.S. Senator Rick Scott of Florida also called for Kanye's concerts in Tampa, June 26th and 28th, to be canceled.
5: New York City has lost nearly 200,000 black residents. Now, Mayor Mamdani is fighting back with free child care. The mayor says he's focusing on addressing the needs of black New Yorkers with his 2K child care program, providing free child care in historically overlooked neighborhoods. According to Mayor Mamdani, the 2K program, funded for the first 2 years, aims to expand to provide universal pre-care for all two-year-olds in the city. 15 historically black colleges and universities have formed the Association of HBCU Research Institutions, or AHRI, to collectively compete for a larger share of research funding. Backed by a $1 million grant from the Harvard and Legacy of Slavery Initiative, AHRI aims to address the disparity in federal funding for HBCUs. For more international, national, state, and local news impacting the black community, listen to the Black Information Network on the iHeartRadio app or log on to BINnews.com. I'm Mike Moore, along with Nicole Deal, on your home for 24/7 News, the Black Information Network.
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3: The fatal shooting of a one-year-old boy by police in Centopia, Mississippi has sparked outrage and protest in the community. Colin Wiley's death has raised concerns about police accountability.
7: That matters to you. 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
24: Are you part of America's middle class? Well, according to an analysis released by Smart Asset this year, it depends on where you live. On average, middle class households across the country earn somewhere between about $53,900 and $161,800 a year. But the range swings dramatically from state to state because it's based on the median income in each individual state. And where did those numbers come from? Well, Pew Research classifies the middle class as anyone earning between two-thirds and double that median income. Massachusetts is at the top of the list. There, a household can earn up to $209,656 and still be considered middle class. Meanwhile, in Mississippi, which has the highest number of black residents out of any U.S. state, the upper limit is just $118,254. Meanwhile, in California, you can make up to $200,298 and still be considered middle class. Money news at 24 and 54 minutes past each hour. I'm Nicole Deal on your home for Black News First, the Black Information Network.
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24: Black New Jersey Senator Cory Booker is sharply criticizing President Donald Trump's newly announced deal with Iran. He says it weakens America's position at a critical moment in Middle East tensions.
6: They know that they've won this, and they know Donald Trump is perhaps on the world stage right now the biggest loser with egg on his face. We need to curtail this chaotic, corrupt, and cruel president.
24: Booker made the comments during a recent interview with NBC's Meet the Press. Supporters of Trump say the deal is a strategic reset.
5: For decades, blacks were denied access to public swimming pools through segregation. But a black Virginia mother wanted her 9-year-old son to have swimming lessons. Unfortunately, King Overton died on his very first day at Swim RVA's summer swimming camp in Henrico. And his mom is demanding answers. King was reportedly pulled out of the pool unresponsive on June 15th. There are many unanswered questions, but staff at RVA's summer camp is reportedly cooperating with investigators. In other news, the white former Sangamon County Sheriff's deputy convicted of killing Sonia Massey in her home is trying to get out of prison.
22: Sean Grayson is set to appear before the Illinois Prisoner Review Board on July 31st after filing an application for early release. In January, Grayson was sentenced to 20 years in prison after Massey's second-degree murder conviction. The unarmed black woman was killed in her home in 2024 after calling 911 about an intruder. Before she was shot, she said, "I rebuke you in the name of Jesus." I'm Morgan Wood on the Black Information Network.
24: And finally, we go to Maryland, where the Preakness will remain under the state's control. The state exercised its right of first refusal to match Churchill Downs' $85 million offer to acquire the intellectual property rights to the Preakness Stakes and the Black Eyed Susan. Black Governor Wes Moore says by exercising that right, the state will secure ownership of the racing assets and remain in control of the multi-billion dollar horse racing industry for decades. I'm Nicole Deal, along with Mike Moore, on your home for Black News First, the Black Information Network. Your Healthy Minute is next.
22: The American Red Cross is urging people, especially Black people, across the country to donate blood as summer shortages continue. Officials say donations typically drop as much as 30% this time of the year as schools close and families travel, putting added pressure on hospital supplies. Health experts also point to long-standing disparities in blood donation, noting that Black donors make up only a small share of overall donations, even though Black patients are more likely to need matched blood types for conditions like sickle cell disease. To encourage donations, the Red Cross is offering $15 gift cards through June 28th, along with entries into additional prize drawings for donors. Officials say consistent community participation is critical to keeping hospitals stocked and meeting demand through the summer months. That's your Healthy Minute. I'm Morgan Wood on the Black Information Network, BINnews.com, your home for Black News First.

0: 2019, marine scientists discovered the remains of the Clotilda at the bottom of Alabama's Mobile River. The Clotilda is believed to be the last known intact U.S. slave ship. In 1860, the Clotilda smuggled 110 Africans to Alabama, decades after the importation of slaves was outlawed in the United States. To hide the crime, the ship's captain, William Foster, burned and sunk the ship. Surviving ancestors of that final harrowing journey went on to establish Africatown, which still exists today. In her best-selling book, Barracoon, released in 2018, Zora Neale Hurston tells the story of Cudjoe Lewis, the last enslaved African on the Clotilda. The book details Lewis's experiences aboard the slave ship and his role in founding Africatown. Lewis died in 1935 at the age of 94. Africatown and the Clotilda are an intricate part of the national conversation about reparations, highlighting the lasting legacy of this dark chapter in American history. I'm Andrea Coleman on the Black Information Network.
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3: I'm Mike Eilen with BIN News. Now, the Trump administration is being blocked by a federal judge from creating a centralized database containing sensitive data like social security numbers, along with information about voters' citizenship status. The judge ruled on a lawsuit stemming from President Trump's March executive order requiring the federal government to establish a list of eligible voters based on available citizenship data. The judge ruled that efforts to establish the database were unlawful. The Senate is passing a bipartisan affordable housing bill that would put a cap on the number of single-family homes that can be bought by major investors. According to CNBC, the 85-5 passing vote comes after months of debate on both sides of the aisle. A House vote is set to take place later in the week, CNBC says. Get BIN News now, on demand, 24/7 on the free iHeartRadio app.
4: Vanessa Tyler on the Black Information Network, your home for Black News First. The anger in Mississippi is at a boiling point.
5: We want the message to be clear here in Saratoga, in the state of Mississippi, and all throughout the United States of America, that we value the lives of our Black children just like you value the lives of your children.
4: Black babies matter. Civil rights attorney Ben Crump is on the ground in Mississippi, surrounded by the loved ones of one-year-old Cohen Wiley, shot by a white cop media reports identify as Hunter Foster, who fired at the car little Cohen and two adults were leaving in after a shoplifting call at the local Walmart.
5: They shot into a moving vehicle because of a box of diapers.
4: That's the allegation. The adults were leaving the store, jumped in the car with a box of diapers. Crump says the family will conduct their own autopsy to prove the fleeing car and baby Cohen were no threat to justify the gunfire, saying cops could have just taken down the license plates and arrested them later. Most importantly, he wants the videos from Walmart, from police dash cam, and the police body cam. The lines between church and state are crossing in Texas. The Texas State Board of Education is voting on a new curriculum that includes references to Christian texts. Critics claim there is a concerted effort to teach history from a perspective that highlights Christian contributions, ignoring others. School board member Brandon Hall says the heavy Christian influence makes sense in the history of America.
6: They're so heavily Christian because, as you probably know, the vast majority of our founding fathers were Christians.
4: If approved, the new curriculum will go into effect in the year 2030. Pass the box of tissues. There's a flu outbreak at an Air Force Base training camp at Lackland Air Force Base in San Antonio, Texas. Hundreds of recruits are sick. Reports are less than 2 months after the military ended flu shot requirements. Baylor infectious disease expert Dr. Peter Hotez says what's happening is like when the 1918 flu pandemic hit a military base.
7: So this is something that's well known in military bases that influenza can really take off.
4: It's expensive to live in California, and now those making minimum wage in several Southern California cities will get a boost. Starting July 1st, in L.A., the minimum wage is going up to $18.42. In San Diego, up to $17.75. Malibu, Santa Monica, Pasadena, up to. Workers in West Hollywood will see an increase to $20.25 an hour. Healthcare employees at large hospital systems and workers at dialysis clinics will officially see their minimum wage rise to $25. And those in hospitality and hotel staff up to $26.50 an hour. I'm Vanessa Tyler on the Black Information Network, your home for Black News.
8: I'm Bill Black with another Bet You Didn't Know music fact. Okay, this is Patrice Rushens. And this was her big, big record, Forget Me Nots. But did you know there was a very, very, very big record written for Patrice Rushens that she declined? Let me explain. Okay, surely you know this song, right?

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4: I'm Kevin Brown on your home for Black News First, the Black Information Network. The annual anti-hate event in North Suburban Evanston, Illinois, appears to have been successful once again. Correspondent Perry Williams reports.
5: The Ricky Birdsong Race Against Hate took place yesterday. It included a 5K and 10K course. This organizer talks about the purpose of the event.
6: More importantly, everyone is out here in community to show that community is our strongest response to hate.
5: Thousands of participants honored former Northwestern basketball coach Ricky Birdsong, who was gunned down by a white supremacist in 1999 in suburban Skokie.
4: Colorado officials say auto theft is finally trending downward, but the state still leads the nation in vehicle theft rates. One driver sharing his advice for fellow drivers.
7: If you leave in your computer, if you leave in a firearm unattended in your car, don't do that. That's extremely unsafe. Lock your doors, roll your windows up. I know it might be a little hot outside, but it's okay. Just roll it up.
4: According to FBI data, Colorado has seen a 34% drop in auto thefts as of March. State patrol officials say the total number has fallen by about half since 2022, thanks in part to increased funding and tougher penalties. Law enforcement continues to urge drivers to lock vehicles, avoid leaving valuables inside, and park in well-lit areas as thieves often target unsecured cars and garages. The family of Stacey Abrams, Black voting rights activist, lawyer, and former Georgia House of Representative, posted on social media the death of her father, Reverend Robert Lee, who died at the age of 77. On Facebook, the family said the Reverend was a loving husband, father, and grandfather whose life was rooted in faith, family, and service. CBS News is reporting the family said our beloved Robert Abrams will be profoundly missed by the many people and communities shaped by his life and ministry. New research may lead to better treatments of polycystic kidney disease. Black populations are more than three times as likely to have kidney failure compared to white Americans. A study by the Mayo Clinic has found previously undiscovered ways to regulate the way the kidney handles water balance. Researchers say up until the study published in the Journal of Clinical Investigation, the body's ability to prevent dehydration has been thought to depend primarily on a certain hormone. However, researchers found a separate way not connected to that hormone. It's estimated 140,000 people in the U.S. have polycystic kidney disease. Market Square in downtown Pittsburgh, Pennsylvania was bustling with Juneteenth celebrations, with the festival organizer urging families to chaperone their teens after a fight involving 50 teens on Friday night. The incident led to pepper spray use, gun confiscations, arrests, and citations. Organizer William B. Marshall emphasized the importance of adults accompanying their teens to the celebration to learn about Juneteenth. While law enforcement and private security were present, the policy was not visibly enforced. Despite the incident, attendees felt that the weekend's events were successful, but highlighted the need for more activities to engage teens in the city. I'm Kevin Brown on your home for Black News First, the Black Information Network.
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9: When you work undercover, you really have to play the role because you stand to lose more than just an Oscar. If you make a mistake, these people will kill you in the blink of an eye.
10: If the American government asked you to move to Colombia to hunt down the world's most brutal narco terrorist, what would you say?
11: I was a rookie policeman shaking in my boots.
10: In the 1980s, a new generation of American special agents landed in Latin America, tasked with capturing a new breed of ultra-violent narco terrorist.
12: She would kill you if you owed her money. She would kill you if you encroached on her territory. She would kill you if you personally insulted her. Sometimes she would just kill you for the fun of it.
9: He had all the resources in the world, hundreds of millions of dollars.
13: A man that could have a political candidate running for president assassinated on stage. This was war.
10: My name is John Cuban. I'm the host of a new podcast series called Real Narcos. It follows the stories of the world's most dangerous drug lords and the American special agents who hunted them down.
0: Here you are, a doorway away from the most wanted man in the world. 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
14: We didn't have sophisticated software. 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The software was a pen and paper.
9: The only destiny drug traffickers have is either prison or death.
10: Real Narco sits down with the fearless agents and journalists who were there on the ground at the time to tell the inside story of the hunt for some of history's most dangerous criminal masterminds. These guys are the real deal. And this is Real Narcos.
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17: The family of the late Peeble Bryson has announced plans for a private celebration of his life following his recent passing. The event will take place at the Antioch Baptist Church in Atlanta, Georgia.
1: Black news first.
18: BIN News this hour, I'm Terry McCready. Senator Lindsey Graham says he's expecting President Trump to take the Strait of Hormuz over by force if a deal falls through.
19: We'll charge a fee for all those who go through to pay for the operation. And we're going to expand the Abraham Accords in calendar year 2026.
18: South Carolina Republican telling CBS's Face the Nation that if Iran contests control of the strait, the U.S. will obliterate them. This as uncertainty swirls regarding the vital waterway. New Jersey's black Senator Cory Booker is blasting Trump.
20: The way he is trying to bring us out of this war not only speaks to the failures of the war in total, but it also speaks in a bipartisan way to how bad of a leader he is. When you have Democrats and Republicans, conservatives and progressives all coming out talking about capitulation, surrender.
18: Booker on NBC's Meet the Press. Iran says it has shut down the oil shipping lane in protest of Israel attacking Lebanon, which it says is a violation of the ceasefire agreement. The U.S. military claims, however, that the Strait of Hormuz is open and that traffic continues to flow. The black mayor of Los Angeles, California, Karen Bass, is among those calling for reform at the LAPD after the release last week of a disturbing video showing a family dog being fatally shot by an officer.
21: The video confirms that Jameson never should have been shot and killed to begin with.
18: Community activist Najee Ali at a candlelight vigil over the weekend for Jameson, the 100-pound poodle mix. Bass called the video disturbing and tragic and said in a statement that officers need to be retrained on how to deal with dogs. In the body cam video, two officers are called to an apartment over reports of a screaming woman. Turns out the shrieking was over the Knicks game. Officers knocked on the door. The woman answered with Jameson barking at the officers. The woman puts the dog away, but then he reappears and approaches the officer, who opens fire. High-level talks over the weekend between leaders of Niger and Benin to facilitate normalization of relations. Tensions between the two countries have intensified since 2023, when the military seized power in Niger and closed its border with Benin, restricting trade. Authorities in Niger's capital, Niamey, accused officials in the city of Cotonou of hosting French military bases and assisting in efforts to destabilize new authorities. They say the action provides opportunities for terrorist groups launching attacks in Niger. The junta broke away from France following the coup, along with other states in the region. Niger and Benin are facing jihadist violence. Stay informed, stay connected, and subscribe. Follow BIN News This Hour wherever you get your podcasts. I'm Terry McCready for the Black Information Network.
2: I'm Mike Island, and here's what's trending on BIN. The Senate is passing a bipartisan affordable housing bill that would put a cap on the number of single-family homes that can be bought by major investors. According to CNBC, the 85-5 passing vote comes after months of debate on both sides of the aisle. A House vote is set to take place later in the week, CNBC says. I'm Mike Island, and that's what's trending on the Black Information Network.
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22: The 2026 NBA draft is rapidly approaching, and the clock is ticking.
23: With the first pick in the NBA draft,
22: the Milwaukee Bucks self-imposed deadline of trading superstar Giannis Antetokounmpo continues. The Miami Heat have not been able to close the deal, with pressure from the Boston Celtics and several other NBA teams.
24: Giannis, for the first time, told the Bucks he's ready to go.
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24: I think everyone is at the cusp of a resolution. Not only did Jimmy Haslam make it clear that there's going to be a resolution before the NBA draft. The inevitability of a trade obviously looms now on the horizon.
22: She's back.
25: I literally tried everything.
22: 44-year-old Serena Williams is now out of the rocking chair and will play in the singles tournament at Wimbledon. The move comes after Williams recently returned to competition following 4 years away from the profession.
25: Running, walking, biking, stair climber, like you name it, I did it.
22: Williams will play both singles and doubles at Wimbledon, teaming up with older sister Venus Williams. It's your sports at 14 and 44 past each and every hour. I'm Ray Harris on the Black Information Network.
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26: On your home for 24/7 news, the Black Information Network. Here are your top stories. Tensions remain high in Mississippi over a shooting of a one-year-old at a Walmart. New research may help with the treatment of kidney disease. And a violent weekend in Chicago prompts community and faith leaders to call for the creation of a Department of Gun Violence Prevention. Since Friday night, more than 30 people were wounded by gunfire citywide, and six of them were killed. Activist Tito Hardeman with the Violence Interrupters spoke to NBC4 in Washington.
27: You have guys in the penitentiary right now serving life in prison because they wish they can turn back the hands of time. And I guarantee you a lot of those guys will say this to the young guys. I should not have done what I did.
26: The proposed city office would be designed to support neighborhood-based solutions and ensure that the department exists regardless of who's in City Hall. Supporters want at least $100 million to back the plan. Police have no arrests, and Chicago Mayor Brandon Johnson, who is Black, said his administration is working overtime to get illegal guns off the streets. Black New Jersey Senator Cory Booker expressed concern over the latest agreement between the U.S. and Iran. He told NBC's Meet the Press that the current agreement to end the war does not appear to be stable and that Iran appears to be getting the best of the deal. He added both Trump and Israel's Prime Minister Benjamin Netanyahu don't seem committed to peace.
28: These are two failed world leaders. And yes, we should be very worried about both of these leaders continuing to upend any kind of viable pathway to peace in the Middle East.
26: NBC News reports U.S. spy agencies believe Israel could further disrupt talks with Iran. The talks come just days after the White House announced that the U.S. signed a memorandum of understanding. A disease that impacts Black and Latin communities disproportionately will soon have a new brain blood test to help with diagnosis. The Food and Drug Administration recently gave the green light for the marketing of the first in vitro diagnostic device that tests blood for plaques linked with Alzheimer's disease in adult patients. Health experts predict this will revolutionize the way Alzheimer's disease is diagnosed and will work similar to how cholesterol tests are done routinely. And while many celebrated Juneteenth this past weekend, it was also officially Father's Day on Sunday. Jeremiah DeRue, American University professor and Black co-author of You Are My Favorite Story, told NBC4 in D.C. he hopes dads got a chance to explore some of their feelings with their children, especially if they didn't get that as a child.
29: They didn't hear that they were loved. They didn't get that sense that every moment with them was precious. And so you get into a cycle where perhaps the next generation doesn't appreciate it either.
26: And finally, most James Beard Awards go to chefs. This one went to an Oakland nonprofit fighting for justice. Impact Justice, based in California, has won the prestigious Food Issues and Advocacy Award for its work exposing the state of food in America's prisons. The organization's report found that incarcerated people are routinely fed moldy and inadequate meals and argues that inedible food is not part of anyone's sentence. The group is already working to change that by bringing fresh produce into 31 California prisons. I'm Esther Dillard on your home for Black News First, the Black Information Network.
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2: I had the pleasure of being in the house for the Obama Presidential Center dedication ceremony and grand opening, and got the chance to speak to a couple of stars about their thoughts on the opening of the Obama Presidential Center. I caught up with LL Cool J and asked him how he felt about the grand opening and what it meant to him.
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10: I'm Misty Jordan.
11: And I'm Esther Dillard on your home for 24/7 News, the Black Information Network.
10: Police are still investigating after at least 13 people were injured in a drive-by shooting on Chicago's South Side late Friday night. Chicago Mayor Brandon Johnson said his administration is working overtime to get illegal guns off the streets.
12: We're not going to tolerate the senseless acts of violence, and we're going to continue to ensure that we make the critical investment.
10: It was just one of several instances of gun violence across the Windy City over the weekend. In all, authorities say more than 30 people were shot, at least six of them fatally.
11: The Black Census Project has made plans to survey 300,000 African Americans. This will be the biggest survey they've done. The goal is to gather information directly from Black communities about issues shaping our lives, like voting rights, the economy, civil rights, and changes made to DEI. The effort will be led by the Black Futures Lab. They want to use the information to understand what people want in the future. The Black Census Project is now one of the largest efforts focused on collecting data from Black people in the nation. And McDonald's is bringing back a nostalgic dessert after decades of being off the menu. The fast food chain announced its fried apple pie will return to participating locations nationwide in celebration of America's 250th birthday. The dessert features apple pie filling made with American-grown apples wrapped inside a fried crust. It first appeared on McDonald's menu in 1968 after a Tennessee franchise owner developed the recipe. You can enjoy the apple pie from June 23rd through July 4th.
10: Now to more news out of Chicago. The Obama Presidential Center is officially open to the public. However, tickets are sold out for months. A star-studded ceremony was held on Juneteenth in Chicago's Jackson Park. Former President Barack Obama says the center could not be anywhere else but the Chi.
13: It's an expression of thanks, an acknowledgement that so much of what I hold most dear, I owe to the people of this city.
10: Obama also said he hopes that the facility will serve as an affirmation of just how special and precious our democracy is. The Obama Foundation is a nonprofit collaborator of the Black Information Network. I'm Misty Jordan, along with Esther Dillard, on your home for Black News First, the Black Information Network. 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
14: Talks between the U.S. and Iran are scheduled to last all week in Switzerland after an initial meeting. The two sides, with the U.S. team led by Vice President J.D. Vance, held first discussions on the Memorandum of Understanding that aims to come up with a concrete plan to end the war in 60 days. Iran wants to see assets unfrozen and an end to the fighting between Israel and Iran-backed Hezbollah in Lebanon. The U.S. wants Iran to give up any nuclear ambitions, including the enrichment of uranium. In the meantime, Iran has said the Strait of Hormuz, a vital oil corridor, remains closed to commercial traffic while the U.S. says it's completely open. This comes after Treasury Secretary Scott Bessent said the U.S. will now allow Iran to sell oil under a temporary 60-day license. Marco Rubio is headed to the Middle East to discuss the deal with U.S. allies. And that's your Washington Roundup. I'm Mike Moore on your home for 24/7 News, the Black Information Network.
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So when brother number one was putting together his fourth album, he was accepting submissions of songs. Enter brother number two. Brother number two submits a song for brother number one's album, but brother number one says, uh-uh, that's trash. So brother

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2: Americans may want the Iran conflict to end, but for a lot of families, this is also about their wallet. A new CBS poll, YouGov poll, finds many people are hoping the new agreement will bring gas prices down, but they are not convinced the U.S. got a win here. Most Americans say the conflict was not worth the cost. Many also believe Iran's nuclear program has not been permanently stopped and that Iran will continue threatening its neighbors. And here's the money price. Most people say the Trump administration did not fully anticipate how this conflict would hit the global economy. Gas prices have already been a pressure point for families, and the more people say gas prices are hurting them, the more likely they are to end the war now. So while the White House may be pointing to agreement as progress, the public is looking at it differently. Will it lower prices? Will it keep oil moving? And will it stop another spike at the pump? With Money News at 24 and 54 minutes past each hour, I'm Mimi Brown on your home for Black News First, the Black Information Network.
3: Island with BIN News Now. Civil rights attorney Ben Crump says he is calling for an individual autopsy of a one-year-old black child shot by police. He also says the family is demanding justice for baby Cohen Wiley, who was shot while in a moving car with his mother also inside. At a press conference Monday, Crump denounced that the move is controversial.
4: It is not controversial for us to stand up for accountability. It is not controversial for us to stand up.
3: The shooting happened last week in the parking lot of a Senatobia, Mississippi Walmart store, WHBQ says. A federal judge is dismissing six grand jury subpoenas against Minnesota state and local government offices. This includes those of Governor Tim Walz and Minneapolis Mayor Jacob Frey. A judge ruled that the subpoenas were retaliatory and unlawful. Get BIN News Now on demand 24/7 on the free iHeartRadio app.
5: Vanessa Tyler on the Black Information Network, your home for Black News First. In one of the blackest cities in America, black people lost precious voting power to select a black representative in Congress.
6: You took away the right of those who live in this community to choose who represents them. And so they could say this is gerrymandering based upon party, but it's obvious. You target a city like Memphis, which is one of the blackest cities in the country, and break up the only black and blue congressional district in this state. It's clearly not partisan. It's racial.
5: That's Memphis Pastor Lawrence Turner, a member of the Black Clergy Collaborative, who is suing on the redistricting issue. He tells CNN his message from the pulpit to his black congregants, vote like their lives depend on it. Which it does.
7: We need massive voter turnout in August and in November.
5: The Republican majority in the State House took that recent Supreme Court ruling that voting districts could not be based on race, but could be based on politics, and ran with it, slicing up black Memphis like a sweet potato pie. People right across the street from each other are now in different districts, and that black collective power gone. Critics say white Republican politicians can't possibly be serious by saying this isn't racial.
8: Maps were drawn to maximize the potential Republican partisan advantage.
9: Are you aware that Memphis is predominantly African?

0: Gold and a Nobel Peace Prize winner, and the leader of the nonviolent civil rights movement in the United States, was assassinated in Memphis.
1: Others died for freedom too, like Jasmine Chisholm's great-great-grandmother. It was a suspicious deadly car crash in 1968 when she was returning from a civil rights meeting, and now today, 2026, the fight is far from over.
2: My children, it's up to us to teach them about great-grandma Berta Kegley. It's up to us to teach them about stuff like that, about how people lost their lives to vote, because they're not learning that in school no more.
1: And advocates here tell CNN it will be up to every black person in Memphis to dust off the playbook and bring back that old-school fight by preparing now to vote in overwhelming, indisputable numbers.
3: There's been great sacrifices people have made in order to get us here.
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5: Headlines with a Harlem hustle.
6: On August 7th, 1948, Alice Coachman made history as the first black woman to win an Olympic gold medal. Her victory in the high jump at the London Olympic Summer Games cemented her legacy as a trailblazer in sports and beyond. Coachman was born in Albany, Georgia in 1923 and grew up in the segregated South, where opportunities for black athletes, particularly women, were scarce. Despite these challenges, her determination was undeniable. She trained barefoot on dirt roads with homemade equipment, proving that passion can overcome the biggest obstacles. At the 1948 Olympics, Coachman's high jump cleared the bar at 5'6" 1/8", and she became the first black woman to win a gold medal. Beyond the track, Coachman became a role model and advocate for young athletes, encouraging them to pursue their dreams regardless of any barriers along the way. As we celebrate all of our country's gold medal winners, let's also take a moment to remember Alice Coachman, the first black woman to win an Olympic gold medal. This is Bree Wood for the Black Information Network.
7: I'm Kevin Brown on your home for Black News First, the Black Information Network. It could be a tough commute in Midtown Manhattan and northern New Jersey because of a World Cup match and severe weather in the forecast. These New Jersey transit commuters are not happy their commute is being disrupted by the World Cup.
8: Arrangements for a temporary event. I wish they had this kind of urgency for the everyday travelers that travel on New Jersey Transit.
9: I actually requested the day off. I saw the schedule at MetLife.
7: New Jersey Transit has scheduled changes to allow fans to the stadium. Matches at MetLife Stadium prompted a number of street and lane closures in Midtown Manhattan to allow buses to take fans to the match, and the New Jersey Department of Transportation warns of congestion on major roadways. Meanwhile, forecasters say severe storms and heavy rain in the forecast could lead to flash flooding and make for tough driving conditions. The National Weather Service is assessing the destruction following deadly tornado outbreaks that slammed the Midwest over the weekend. The severe weather brought a mix of large hail, fierce winds, and damaging tornadoes that completely leveled multiple homes and caused fatalities. 95 tornado warnings were issued in total, but 87 of them were issued during a concentrated Midwest outbreak. That's according to the Fox Forecast Center. At least 20 were deemed confirmed tornado warnings. More severe storms are expected to develop as the Northeast braces for rain. Smoke and air pollution aren't the only concerns that the huge warehouse fire burning for days in downtown Los Angeles, California.
10: There's a lot of meat products in there. Chicken, fish, pork, and beef. That's going to start to spoil.
7: That's L.A. Fire Chief Jaime Moore. The warehouse is a massive cold storage facility for 85 million pounds of food. Governor Newsom has declared a state of emergency for L.A. County because of the fire, which has been burning since Wednesday. Moore says it's a very complicated situation.
10: So once we get this fire put out, the challenge that we have before us is the removal of all that product.
7: The Detroit Public Schools Community District is considering expanding its African-centered curriculum to more schools beyond the district, with the superintendent emphasizing the importance of students understanding their history and roots. Currently, only two schools in the DPSCD fully employ African-centric education, which focuses on the history and contributions of Africans and African-Americans year-round across multiple subjects. The superintendent aims to revisit concepts from the past and expand the curriculum district-wide to build confidence, empowerment, and pride among students. Additionally, efforts are being made to address transportation challenges for families seeking to enroll their children in higher-performing schools in Detroit, with a focus on improving mass transportation access in the city. Morgan Freeman and Ben Vereen discuss the new historical drama series, The Grey House, which focuses on the covert intelligence.

0: intelligence work of three women during the American Civil War. The actors emphasized the importance of telling stories of Black Americans and women in history. With Freeman serving as executive producer on the project, Vereen, known for his role in Roots, sees his character in The Gray House as a continuation of his storytelling work. Both actors stress the significance of preserving and sharing Black history in film and television. The Gray House is now available for streaming on Prime Video. I'm Kevin Brown on your home for Black News First, the Black Information Network.
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4: On December 9, 1946, in Philadelphia, Howard Stanley Frankie Beverly was born. In 1970, he would form the group Raw Soul, which later was renamed Maze. Under the mentorship of Marvin Gaye, Frankie Beverly and Maze would go on to give us 9 gold albums. Beverly and May's live experience was more like a party than a concert. Dressed in his signature all white, crowds would stand at their feet and sing to the top of their lungs.
5: Joy, ooh, and pain. I like sunshine and rain.
4: Sadly, on September 10th,

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1: From prices at the pump.
2: We've seen how gas prices have still gone up over a dollar and a half since this conflict began. We've seen how inflation is now at a three-year high.
0: To police misconduct.
3: An LA Internal Affairs report says there was a rampant culture of misconduct
1: if it affects our community.
4: A federal appeals court has ruled that the Trump administration can proceed with replacing a slavery-related exhibit at Independence National Historical Park in Philadelphia, Pennsylvania.
0: It's on the Black Information Network.
5: BIN News This Hour, I'm Andrea Coleman. The Obama Presidential Center is officially open to the public. The center, highlighting the achievements and legacy of the country's first Black president and first lady, opened its doors to the public on Friday. Visitors to the OPC had nothing but glowing remarks about it.
6: I don't think I've ever seen any of the presidential museum that is this gigantic and so awesome, bringing a lot of people from different parts of the world. It's a wonderful occasion.
7: The museum was amazing. You do not want to miss this experience.
8: It seemed like they thought of everything.
9: They wanted to make sure that the country was actually, you know, shown.
7: And yes. So inspirational. Yes. I mean, you left it with such a great feeling.
10: I found it to be totally inviting, enlightening, and excellent. I would come again. Obama, Michelle Obama, y'all working it.
11: It was fabulous, fantastic, extraordinary, magnificent, awesome, all the things. So for me, there's two standout moments. One, Michelle Obama's wardrobe, chef's kiss. And two, the replica of the Oval Office.
12: Really, it's more than I even would have ever thought. We pulled up and we saw this amazing building here, and then the courtyard here, and then we walked around the side and saw that there's a playground. There's just more space everywhere. It's just been 10 times bigger than I even thought it was going to be in the first place. So it's been awesome.
5: Tickets to the center are sold out for months. BIN was on the ground for a star-studded ceremony held Thursday in Chicago's Jackson Park. Former President Barack Obama says the center could not be anywhere else. He added that he hoped that the facility will serve as an affirmation of just how special and precious our democracy is. Meanwhile, three former presidents were in attendance and several performers took the stage, including Stevie Wonder and John Legend. But one of the most memorable moments of the event was when former First Lady Michelle Obama did what she says her husband would never do, and that is sing his praises.
13: 8 years in the crucible, and not once did you melt from the heat. Not once did you let it harden you. Instead, you used it to reveal your truest essence, your stubborn optimism and unflinching courage, your dazzling brilliance and unpretentious decency, your ferocious work ethic, and absolutely unshakable moral fiber.
5: We will have a complete recap of this historic moment later this week and then again on Sunday at 9 a.m. and 9 p.m. Eastern on The Black Perspective. 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
14: I'm Mike Island. Here's what's trending on BIN. President Trump says the Iran negotiations are working out very well. Speaking from the Oval Office today, the president says the U.S. is negotiating a fair and reasonable deal. Trump said the Iranian money being unfrozen by the U.S. will be used to buy food from American farmers. Vice President Vance tells reporters the initial talks set up a good foundation for future discussions on multiple issues. And that's what's trending on the Black Information Network.
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15: The HBCU football community is mourning the loss of former Jackson State and Ole Miss standout Dede Bowie. Authorities say 27-year-old Adarius Dede Bowie died after a shooting at a home in Rankin County, Mississippi. Investigators say a disturbance escalated into gunfire Friday evening and Bowie later died at a local hospital from his injuries. Five people have been charged in connection with the case, including two suspects facing murder charges. The investigation remains ongoing. Before his college career, Bowie was one of Mississippi's top football recruits, earning U.S. Army All-American honors at Morton High School. He played defensive back at Ole Miss before transferring to Jackson State, where he became a productive wide receiver, finishing the 2019 season with 35 catches, 512 yards, and 5 touchdowns. Bowie leaves behind family, friends, former teammates, and a football community remembering a life tragically cut short. With the latest in HBCU news, I'm Morgan Wood on the Black Information Network.
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15: The opinions, beliefs, and viewpoints expressed in this commentary are those of the author and do not necessarily represent those of BIN and its founding partners and employees.
17: I'm James T. Harris, and I have something to say. For 50 years, we've been told that diversity is our strength. How's that working out? The melting pot failed, the salad bowl failed, the multicultural experiment failed. The one thing every successful nation needs is a common culture, a common language, a common set of expectations, a common understanding of what it means to be a citizen. Instead, our leaders decided America shouldn't ask newcomers to become Americans. Assimilation became a dirty word. Patriotism became suspicious. The flag became controversial. And suddenly, we were told that asking people to adopt American values was somehow offensive. Think about how crazy that is. Every nation in the world expects immigrants to adapt to the country they move to. America is the only place where the host nation is expected to change itself for the newcomers. We're told diversity is our strength, but trust is the foundation of every functioning society. Shared values create trust. 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Shared culture creates trust. When those things disappear, people stop seeing themselves as one people and start seeing themselves as competing groups. That's not unity. That's fragmentation. And now we're seeing the results. Communities that don't speak the same language. People waving foreign flags while demanding benefits from American taxpayers. Political movements organized around race, ethnicity, religion, and grievance instead of citizenship. The promise was unity through diversity. The result has been division. America has always welcomed immigrants, but the deal was simple. You came here to become part of America. America wasn't supposed to become part of you. Maybe it's time to stop pretending that assimilation is a bad word and start recognizing it for what it really is, the glue that held this country together. Without it, we're not building one nation. We're building several nations that happen to occupy the same piece of land. And history tells us that never ends well. I'm James T. Harris for the Black Information Network.
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18: I'm Esther Dillard on your home for 24/7 News, the Black Information Network. Here are your top stories. The latest regarding black voter representation in Memphis, Tennessee. More reflection on Juneteenth celebrations. And the Senate has passed the largest housing bill in decades, and it's now headed to the House for final approval before landing on President Trump's desk. The 85-5 vote approved the 21st Century Road to Housing Act. The bill caps the number of single-family homes large corporate investors can buy and cuts the red tape on new construction. Black South Carolina Senator Tim Scott spoke on the Senate floor just before the vote.
19: When you cut red tape, you actually reduce the cost of housing. Second, it unlocks housing supply. When you put more housing supply on the market, more people have a chance to become a first-time homebuyer.
18: He added, today the average first-time homebuyer is 40 years old, noting this causes many to delay starting a family. Meanwhile, more political leaders are speaking out about the signed deal with Iran. Former National Security Advisor Susan Rice called President Trump's memorandum of understanding a failure on Sunday's ABC's This Week.
20: And now we're back to diplomacy with a far weaker hand. Yes, their military has been degraded, but Iran has now figured out they can use the Strait of Hormuz to hold us and the global economy hostage.
18: Right now, negotiators from both sides have less than 60 days to flesh out a final UN-endorsed treaty. And in Atlanta, Georgia, starting this week, residents have access to a free public Wi-Fi network. Mayor Andre Dickens, who is Black, announced the initiative called Atlanta Free. It offers public internet access across downtown areas. In West Virginia, the administrator of a Black History exhibit is speaking out after she says pressures from the Trump administration have kept the exhibit from opening, even though it's been in the works since 2019. National public officials held a public teach-in on Juneteenth to share about information about it, the abolition movement, and emancipation. One Black visitor says they appreciated it.
21: I think people should know about all history, and it comes from all different types of people, Black people, white people, Asian people. You know, so that's it should be very inclusive when you want to talk about history.
18: Historians say the exhibit has gone through a lot of high level review to ensure the themes align with the current administration's ideology. And finally, Oakland, California was one of many cities that celebrated Juneteenth over the weekend. There, it was a collaboration between the Oakland Museum of California and the Black Freedom Fund. Hundreds came out to learn about history and share their own pride in a celebration of freedom.
22: This is an important celebration for who we are as a people. My children, their father is from Ghana, and we really just want to be here to celebrate our culture together in community with other folks from Oakland.
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4: The fatal shooting of a one-year-old boy by police in Centopia, Mississippi has sparked outrage and protest in the community. Colin Wiley's death has raised concerns about police accountability.
0: That matters to you. Your money on the Black Information Network.
25: Healthcare is becoming another major money stress for American families. A new Gallup poll finds that less than half of Americans can comfortably afford both quality health insurance and out-of-pocket medical costs like doctor visits and prescriptions. That's the lowest level Gallup has ever recorded. And it's not just lower-income households feeling the squeeze. Even some families making well into six figures say they're struggling to pay for health care. More than half of Americans now worry about being able to afford medical care over the next year, and 4 in 10 are concerned about paying for prescription drugs. Experts say the pressure could get even worse after some Affordable Care Act subsidies expired this year, causing insurance premiums to rise and leading some Americans to drop their coverage altogether. The bottom line, for millions of Americans, health care isn't just a medical issue. It's becoming a kitchen table money issue. With Money News at 24 and 54 minutes past each hour, I'm Mimi Brown on your home for Black News First, the Black Information Network.

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3: Civil rights attorney Ben Crump asked for an independent autopsy of the one-year-old African-American baby boy fatally shot by a police officer at the Senatobia Walmart last week. Cohen Wiley's family retained Crump shortly after the baby's death.
4: We're here to stand for transparency, accountability, and justice for baby Cohen.
3: Crump said he and Memphis attorney Van Turner will demand full transparency in the investigation. Dozens of demonstrators returned to the Walmart over the weekend to demand the release of police body cam and surveillance video. Protesters are calling for a nationwide boycott of Walmart.
2: Irvin Harris spent more than four decades in prison for a rape he didn't commit. On Juneteenth, his conviction was overturned. After serving 42 years, the black man has been released. A judge ruled that Harris's conviction should be set aside and he no longer has to register as a sex offender. Eyewitness identification expert Dr. Nancy Franklin raised major concerns about the identification process used in the case.
5: I concluded that the eyewitness identifications of Mr. Harris by the victim, Ms. Dunn, were highly unreliable. The first prong. The second is that the identifications that she made of Mr. Harris were very likely the result of her exposure to post-event influences.
2: The decision was based on modern scientific research on eyewitness memory, which was not available during Harris's original trial. Harris has always maintained his innocence.
3: Illinois is already setting records for the most tornadoes in a year. Weather officials say the state has experienced at least 147 tornadoes so far this year. That breaks the previous record of 142 set in 2024. Illinois also leads the country in tornadoes according to the preliminary data from the National Oceanic and Atmospheric Administration.
2: And TSA officials have issued a warning to international World Cup visitors. The TSA advised travelers not to pack ranch dressing in their carry-on luggage. On Instagram, the agency wrote, "If you're visiting for a very large sporting event and you discover ranch while you're here, please pack it in your checked bag on the way home."
3: I'm Misty Jordan, along with Esther Dillard, on your home for Black News First, the Black Information Network. 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
6: The American Red Cross is urging people, especially black people across the country, to donate blood as summer shortages continue. Officials say donations typically drop as much as 30% this time of the year as schools close and families travel, putting added pressure on hospital supplies. Health experts also point to longstanding disparities in blood donation, noting that black donors make up only a small share of overall donations, even though black patients are more likely to need matched blood types for conditions like sickle cell disease. To encourage donations, the Red Cross is offering $15 gift cards through June 28th, along with entries into additional prize drawings for donors. Officials say consistent community participation is critical to keeping hospitals stocked and meeting demand through the summer months. That's your Healthy Minutes. I'm Morgan Wood on the Black Information Network, BINnews.com, your home for Black News.

0: People will come, Ray. People will most definitely come.
1: Born in Mississippi in 1931, James Earl Jones would become a powerful symbol of resilience and excellence. From the Great White Hope to voicing Darth Vader.
2: No, I am the father.
1: Jones' resonant voice and commanding presence helped him become one of the most distinguished actors of his generation. Crediting poetry and acting for helping him overcome a childhood stutter, his Broadway debut would come in 1957. Winning his first Tony Award in 1968, he would go on to join a select group of entertainers by also winning a Grammy, Emmy, and Oscar, or EGOT. His impact so powerful, the Court Theater on Broadway was renamed after him in 2022. Breaking barriers in Hollywood and theater at a time when opportunities for black actors were limited.
3: Go through life worried if somebody liked you or not. You best make sure that they are doing right by you.
1: James Earl Jones' success and legacy are a source of inspiration and pride for the black community. Rest in power, James Earl Jones.
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6: I'm Mike Eiland with BIN News. Now, the Trump administration is being blocked by a federal judge from creating a centralized database containing sensitive data like Social Security numbers, along with information about voters' citizenship status. The judge ruled on a lawsuit stemming from President Trump's March executive order requiring the federal government to establish a list of eligible voters based on available citizenship data. The judge ruled that efforts to establish the database were unlawful. The Senate is passing a bipartisan affordable housing bill that would put a cap on the number of single-family homes that can be bought by major investors. According to CNBC, the 85-5 passing vote comes after months of debate on both sides of the aisle. A House vote is set to take place later in the week, CNBC says. Get BIN News now, on demand, 24/7 on the free iHeartRadio app.
7: I'm Kevin Brown on your home for 24/7 News, the Black Information Network. Federal agents and local police say they're determined to keep making drug busts at MacArthur Park in Los Angeles, California. DEA Special Agent in Charge Anthony Chrysalis told KTLA that half a dozen arrests on Wednesday night are just the beginning.
8: We've been hearing that a lot of stuff has been moving to later in the day, so that's why we're coming out later in the day in full force to show them that, like, we are taking the park back for the people. This is going to happen.
7: The LAPD is working with the federal agents, and the LAPD says the raids are focused on drug dealing and not immigration enforcement. West Palm Beach, Florida Democrat Louis Frankel is announcing details about a new museum that will be located at the first black high school in Palm Beach County in observance of Juneteenth.
9: A celebration of freedom and a reminder that our rights and our stories and our history must always be protected.
7: And Frankel says the African American Museum and Research Library will feature much of that history. She says it'll shine a light on the history of West Palm Beach and the stories of the people who live there. It'll be located in the historic Coleman Park neighborhood and serve as part of the revitalization efforts there. Roosevelt High School opened in 1950 before desegregation. A federal appeals court has ruled that the Trump administration can proceed with replacing a slavery-related exhibit at Independence National Historical Park in Philadelphia, Pennsylvania. The decision overturns a lower court ruling that had blocked the National Park Service from removing the exhibit, which described George Washington's ownership of enslaved people. The exhibit was taken down following an executive order by President Trump, which aimed at revising historical displays in national parks. Despite the ruling, the original exhibit may be restored as a separate case in Boston, which ordered the reinstatement of all national park exhibits removed under Trump's directive. The Trump administration has taken steps to strip the Department of Education of its authority by moving two key responsibilities to other agencies. The Office of Special Education and Rehabilitative Services will now be under the Department of Health and Human Services, while the Office for Civil Rights will be under the Department of Justice. Critics argue these moves will make the special education and civil rights programs less efficient and effective. The reorganization is seen as part of a larger effort to dismantle the Department of Education, a long-standing goal of conservatives. Despite concerns from experts and advocates, the administration is moving forward with these changes. Kentucky Black Restaurant Week is set to return from June 22nd through the 28th, offering diners a chance to support black-owned restaurants in Lexington. Participating restaurants will feature exclusive off-menu dishes priced at $15 or less, showcasing unique creations only available during the event. The initiative aims to increase visibility for Black-owned businesses and create economic opportunities for restaurants, farmers, and food producers in the region. The event will also include a digital passport program for diners to explore multiple participating restaurants and earn rewards. Organizers emphasize the event is a community-wide celebration of culture and diversity, welcoming everyone to participate in supporting local businesses. I'm Kevin Brown of your home for Black News First, the Black Information Network.
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11: I'm Big Sue on the Black Information Network. Frederick McKinley Jones is the inventor of one of the most important inventions to modern agriculture, the refrigerated truck. He patented his refrigeration system in 1940. The system allowed perishable foods to be shipped to further distances and even overseas. It was installed in trucks, boats, planes, and boxcars and improved the worldwide food trade. Other concepts such as frozen foods, supermarkets, and container shipping were all derived from the work of Frederick Jones. And that's a fact. I'm Big Sue on the Black Information Network.
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7: I'm Kevin Brown on your home for Black News First, the Black Information Network. The annual anti-hate event in North Suburban Evanston, Illinois, appears to have been successful once again. Correspondent Perry Williams reports.
12: The Ricky Birdsong Race Against Hate took place yesterday. It included a 5K and 10K course. This organizer talks about the purpose of the event.
13: More importantly, everyone is out here in community to show that community is our strongest response to hate.
12: Thousands of participants honored former Northwestern basketball coach Ricky Birdsong, who was gunned down by a white supremacist in 1999 in suburban Skokie.
7: Colorado officials say auto theft is finally trending downward, but the state still leads the nation in vehicle theft rates. One driver sharing his advice for fellow drivers.
14: If you leave in your computer, if you leave in a firearm unattended in your car, don't do that. That's extremely unsafe. Lock your doors, roll your windows up. I know it might be a little hot outside, but it's okay. Just roll it up.
7: According to FBI data, Colorado has seen a 34% drop in auto thefts as of March. State patrol officials say the total number has fallen by about half since 2022, thanks in part to increased funding and tougher penalties. Law enforcement continues to urge drivers to lock vehicles, avoid leaving valuables inside, and park in well-lit areas as thieves often target unsecured cars and garages. The family of Stacey Abrams, Black voting rights activist, lawyer, and former Georgia House of Representatives, posted on social media the death of her father, Reverend Robert Lee, who died at the age of 77. On Facebook, the family said the Reverend was a loving husband, father, and grandfather whose life was rooted in faith, family, and service. CBS News is reporting the family said our beloved Robert Abrams will be profoundly missed by the many people and communities shaped by his life and ministry. New research may lead to better treatments of polycystic kidney disease. Black populations are more than three times as likely to have kidney failure compared to white Americans. A study by the Mayo Clinic has found previously undiscovered ways to regulate the way the kidney handles water balance. Researchers say up until the study published in the Journal of Clinical Investigation, the body's ability to prevent dehydration has been thought to depend primarily on a certain hormone. However, researchers found a separate way not connected to that hormone. It's estimated 140,000 people in the U.S. have polycystic kidney disease. Market Square in downtown Pittsburgh, Pennsylvania was bustling with Juneteenth celebrations, with the festival organizer urging families to chaperone their teens after a fight involving 50 teens on Friday night. The incident led to pepper spray use, gun confiscations, arrests, and citations. Organizer William B. Marshall emphasized the importance of adults accompanying their teens to the celebration to learn about Juneteenth. While law enforcement and private security were present, the policy was not visibly enforced. Despite the incident, Attendees felt that the weekend's events were successful, but highlighted the need for more activities to engage teens in the city. I'm Kevin Brown on your home for Black News First, the Black Information Network.
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17: On September 18, 1978, America tuned in to a popular TV series called The Dating Game, where three men vied to win a date with a single woman looking for love.
18: And we'll get right underway. It's time to meet our first three eligible bachelors for game number one. And here they are.
17: The three men were hidden behind a screen where the woman contestant couldn't see them. She could only hear their voices.
18: Number one, would you say hello to Cheryl, please? We're going to have a great time together, Cheryl. Okay.
17: What no one knew was that Bachelor Number One was a diagnosed sociopath and serial killer.
19: Bachelor Number One.
18: Yes?
19: What's your best time?
18: Nighttime.
19: Why do you say that?
18: Because that's the only time there is.
17: For 11 years, he crisscrossed the country, leaving a string of bodies in his wake. His name was Rodney Alcala. He eventually became known as the Dating Game Killer. How did Rodney Alcala manage to evade capture for so long? And how did his appearance on the Dating Game lead to his downfall? From Wondery, the network behind Dirty John, Young Charlie, and Wonderland Murders, comes The Dating Game Killer by Hollywood and Crime. I'm Tracy Patton. Join me and my co-host Stephen Lang as we dive into the story of one of America's most prolific serial killers.
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21: A man charged with burning a cross in downtown Chicago is no longer in custody. Lou said burning the cross was his way to protest against President Donald Trump.
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23: BIN News this hour, I'm Terry McCready. Senator Lindsey Graham says he's expecting President Trump to take the Strait of Hormuz over by force if a deal falls through.
24: We'll charge a fee for all those who go through to pay for the operation. And we're going to expand the Abraham Accords in calendar year 2026.
23: South Carolina Republican telling CBS's Face the Nation that if Iran contests control of the strait, the U.S. will obliterate them. This as uncertainty swirls regarding the vital waterway. New Jersey's Black Senator Cory Booker is blasting Trump.
25: The way he is trying to bring us out of this war not only speaks to the failures of the war in total, but it also speaks in a bipartisan way to how bad of a leader he is. When you have Democrats and Republicans, conservatives and progressives all coming out talking about capitulation, surrender.
23: Booker on NBC's Meet the Press. Iran says it has shut down the oil shipping lane in protest of Israel attacking Lebanon, which it says is a violation of the ceasefire agreement. The U.S. military claims, however, that the Strait of Hormuz is open and that traffic continues to flow. The Black mayor of Los Angeles, California, Karen Bass, is among those calling for reform at the LAPD after the release last week of a disturbing video showing a family dog being fatally shot by an officer.
26: The video confirms that Jameson never should have been shot and killed to begin with.
23: Community activist Najee Ali at a candlelight vigil over the weekend for Jameson, the 100-pound poodle mix. Bass called the video disturbing and tragic and said in a statement that officers need to be retrained on how to deal with dogs. In the body cam video, two officers are called to an apartment over reports of a screaming woman. Turns out the shrieking was over the Knicks game. Officers knocked on the door. The woman answered with Jameson barking at the officers. The woman puts the dog away, but then he reappears and approaches the officer, who opens fire. High-level talks over the weekend between leaders of Niger and Benin to facilitate normalization of relations. Tensions between the two countries have intensified since 2023, when the military seized power in Niger and closed its border with Benin, restricting trade. Authorities in Niger's capital, Niamey, accused officials in the city of Cotonou of hosting French military bases and assisting in efforts to destabilize new authorities. They say the action provides opportunities for terrorist groups launching attacks in Niger. The junta broke away from France following the coup, along with other states in the region. Niger and Benin are facing jihadist violence. Stay informed, stay connected, and subscribe. Follow BIN News This Hour wherever you get your podcasts. I'm Terry McCready for the Black Information Network.
0: I'm Mike Island, and here's what's trending on BIN. The Senate is passing a bipartisan affordable housing bill that would put a cap on the number of single-family homes that can be bought by major investors. According to CNBC, the 85-5 passing vote comes after months of debate on both sides of the aisle. A House vote is set to take place later in the week, CNBC says. I'm Mike Island, and that's what's trending on the Black Information Network.
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1: The 2026 NBA Draft is rapidly approaching, and the clock is ticking.
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1: the Milwaukee Bucks' self-imposed deadline of trading superstar Giannis Antetokounmpo continues. The Miami Heat have not been able to close the deal, with pressure from the Boston Celtics and several other NBA teams.
3: Giannis, for the first time, told the Bucks he's ready to go.
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3: I think everyone is at the cusp of a resolution. Not only did Jimmy Haslam make it clear that there's going to be a resolution before the NBA draft. The inevitability of a trade obviously looms now on the horizon.
1: She's back.
6: I literally tried everything.
1: 44-year-old Serena Williams is now out of the rocking chair and will play in the singles tournament at Wimbledon. The move comes after Williams recently returned to competition following 4 years away from the profession.
6: Running, walking, biking, stair climber, like you name it, I did it.
1: Williams will play both singles and doubles at Wimbledon, teaming up with older sister Venus Williams. Your sports at 14 and 44 past each and every hour. I'm Ray Harris on the Black Information Network.
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7: We begin in Gainesville, Florida, and the beating death of a black 2-year-old girl. The child's mother has been accused in the death. Alachua County deputies say they responded to a medical emergency, believing a 2-year-old girl to be unresponsive. Investigators say the child's mother, Jessica Wilson, had beaten and stomped on her daughter until the child began seizing. Captain Chris Sims with the Alachua County Sheriff's Office.
9: Whether it be a neighbor or a family member who observes something that they feel just isn't right, but maybe they're just scared to speak up, please keep in mind, especially with the Department of Children and Family Services, you can call that hotline and remain anonymous.
7: Fox 8 Live is reporting the medical staff worked on the child's care for 3 days. The medical staff said the child later died due to the injuries she sustained.
8: Now to Los Angeles, California, where residents there are dealing with the fallout of a warehouse fire, filling the air with plumes of smoke. Dr. Ali Jamador with St. Mary Medical Center says the smoke is unhealthy for a number of reasons.
27: The number one thing that we're still worried about with this fire is the fine matter particulate, which is just from the smoke itself.
8: The City's Black Mayor Karen Bass says thousands of masks and air purifiers will be distributed around the area of Boyle Heights. Governor Gavin Newsom has declared a state of emergency in response to the fire. Meanwhile, in Baltimore, Maryland, clergy and community leaders gathered at New Shiloh Baptist Church to emphasize the importance of voting, led by Black Reverend Jerome Stevens.
10: Reverend Walter Scott Thomas Jr. set the tone with a call to action, highlighting the need to secure rights for future generations. Various clergy members stressed the sacredness of voting and urged citizens to engage, register, and mobilize. The meeting concluded with a call to action for churches to support voting efforts, including volunteering at polling places and providing transportation for community members to voting locations. I'm Morgan Wood on the Black Information Network.
11: Well, Houston, Texas may be the only city on Earth where you can find both astronauts and a World Cup match. Victor Glover, pilot of NASA's Artemis II mission, and Commander Reed Wiseman appeared recently at Houston Stadium, where they received a hero's welcome. More than 67,000 fans were on hand for the FIFA World Cup match between Sweden and the Netherlands. Glover, who is Black, and Wiseman have been making appearances nationwide since their historic mission around the moon in April, including a trip to the White House. 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
2: BET is announcing the first wave of performers and special guests that will take the stage at the 2026 BET Awards. Performers include Cardi B, Common, Dochi, Don Toliver, and French Montana, among others. MC Lyte will return as the announcer while Drewski hosts the ceremony. More performers and presenters and surprise moments will be unveiled leading up to the live broadcast. The BET Awards will air on June 28th at 8 p.m. Eastern Time on BET. Elsewhere in entertainment news, Playboi Carti and Ken Carson are being confirmed as headliners of ComplexCon 2026. 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Carson will headline the first day with additional performances from Apollo Red One and HGX, while Playboi Carti closes out the second day alongside Filthy and Destroy Lonely. Tickets for ComplexCon 2026 are available now. With the latest in entertainment, I'm Morgan Wood on the Black Information Network, your home for Black news first.
3: Welcome to the journey around America, where we visit iconic locations connected to Black history. 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Osiris, let me get the mices. 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
5: Born of the boroughs.
6: I'm Nicole Teal.
7: And I'm Mike Moore on your home for 24/7 News, the Black Information Network.
6: A Missouri mother has been arrested and is facing felony charges of abuse and neglect after investigators say she starved her black one-year-old daughter to death by feeding her only about 250 calories a day. The toddler's diet reportedly consisted almost entirely of yogurt cups and vegetable puree pouches. Her mother, 29-year-old Sasha Myers, who is also black, reportedly told police she believed the restricted diet was healthy, but prosecutors say she ignored clear signs of distress.
7: We go now to predominantly Black Chicago, Illinois, where 13 people were injured in a drive-by shooting late Friday night. This black man was on his front porch when the shots rang out on the city's south side.
8: I was a little scared, but, you know, like you hear the shots, you just run and duck and hide. So that's all I did.
7: Police are still investigating and no arrests have been announced. Responding to the violence, Black Chicago Mayor Brandon Johnson says his administration is working overtime to get illegal guns off the streets at all. Authorities say at least 33 people were shot across the Windy City over the weekend. At least 8 are dead. The public is getting a look at what jurors saw in the Texas murder trial of black teenager Carmelo Anthony. Prosecutors shared surveillance clips, photos, and police body cam detailing the deadly stabbing of Austin Metcalf at a track meet. No cameras were allowed in the courtroom.
9: Well, I know how it goes. I'm not a lead shot.
10: Okay, memorial tent over there, guys. All right.
11: He put his hands on me. I told him not to. He put his hands on me.
7: No blacks were seated on the Collin County jury that recently convicted Anthony of murder and sentenced him to 35 years in prison.
6: And finally, a small city in West Virginia where the population is over 90% white is recognizing African American history. Over the weekend, the city of Wheeling, with a population of about 25,000, held a signed dedication ceremony honoring the African Americans that have lived and worked in the area. The sign also highlights Wheeling's only black attorney, Harry Jones. I'm Nicole Deal, along with Mike Moore, on your home for Black News First, the Black Information Network. Your Washington Roundup is next.
2: Vice President J.D. Vance is back in Washington, D.C. following initial talks with Iran held in Switzerland. Vance told reporters the discussions established a good foundation for future negotiations on a range of issues, including efforts to curb Iran's nuclear program.
12: We have the Iranians allowing weapons inspectors, nuclear inspectors into their country for the first time in a long time. We set up the mechanism to ensure not only the Straits of Hormuz are open, but will stay open. We saw, we think, about 15 million barrels of oil come out.
2: The mechanisms in place also aim to prevent regional conflicts between Israel and Hezbollah from disrupting U.S.-Iran talks. Vance added that President Trump will remain closely focused on Iran's actions during the 60-day negotiating window. For Americans, the outcome of these talks could have direct implications for energy prices, global oil stability, and the likelihood of broader regional tensions affecting the economy. That's your Washington Roundup. I'm Morgan Wood on the Black Information Network.
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14: This is Esther Dillard with another spotlight on Black excellence. Tyler Perry is one of the most successful figures in the entertainment industry. Born in New Orleans, Louisiana in 1969, Emmett Perry Jr. endured a difficult childhood marked by poverty and abuse. After changing his name and moving to Atlanta in 1992, Tyler Perry began writing and producing stage plays that became highly successful.
15: All you gotta do is take an R&B song, put Jesus in it, and it's a gospel song.
14: What? It was also during that time that he created his signature character, the iconic Mabel Medea Simmons.
16: Yea, though she walked in the valley with the shadow of Little Red Riding Hood and the Three Bears.
14: With an estimated net worth of over $1 billion, Tyler Perry is also a generous philanthropist, having donated millions to such causes as education, civil rights, and disaster relief, and another shining example of Black excellence. I'm Esther Dillard on the Black Information Network.
13: Your money on the Black Information Network.
6: Uncle Nearest, a celebrated Black-owned success story in the whiskey world, is now fighting for survival as a trail of financial debt has pushed the company into a $100 million crisis, and some calling it a $200 million crisis. A federal judge has officially approved the sale of Uncle Nearest's Martha's Vineyard property, marking a major development in the whiskey company's ongoing debt dispute. The home, located on 0.67 acre, is under contract for $2.59 million. The court-appointed receiver says the sale is necessary to help repay creditors after lenders accused the company of defaulting on massive loans. The property became well-known in 2023 for hosting high-profile brand events that drew noise complaints from neighbors. But in court, the receiver argued the home had become a financial burden, generating no revenue. The company is named after Nathan Nearest Green, who is widely recognized as the first Black master distiller in the U.S. Funny news at 24 and 54 minutes past each hour. I'm Nicole Deal on your home for Black News First, the Black Information Network.
17: I'm Mike Island with BIN News Now. Civil rights attorney Ben Crump says he is calling for an individual autopsy of a one-year-old Black child shot by police. He also says the family is demanding justice for baby Cohen Wiley, who was shot while in a moving car with his mother also inside. At a press conference Monday, Crump denounced that the move is controversial.
18: It is not controversial for us to stand up for accountability. It is not controversial for us to stand up for this.
17: The shooting happened last week in the parking lot of a Senatobia, Mississippi Walmart store, WHBQ says. A federal judge is dismissing six grand jury subpoenas against Minnesota state and local government offices. This includes those of Governor Tim Walz and Minneapolis Mayor Jacob Frey. A judge ruled that the subpoenas were retaliatory and unlawful. Get BIN News Now on demand 24/7 on the free iHeartRadio app.
19: I'm Kevin Brown on your home for 24/7 news, the Black Information Network. Heavy downpours are expected across the southeast as remnants of Tropical Storm Arthur continue to dump heavy rain off the Gulf Coast. In Stone County, Mississippi, resident Chrissy Martin says the water in her RV park is waist deep and she's lost everything.
20: I haven't even grasped it. I have nowhere to go. So I'm homeless and on the streets now. I haven't even comprehended that yet.
19: Forecasters are warning of flash flooding and rising rivers from Louisiana to the Carolinas, with torrential downpours at rates of 2 to 4 inches per hour. Hardest hit could be the southern portions of Mississippi and Alabama. An AccuWeather forecaster warns that flood cycles in some parts of the region are slow to complete, meaning some rivers may not crest for several days. New York City still reveling in the Knicks World Championship. No regret from people who were out at the event and celebrating in the streets.
0: I haven't been living long enough to see them win a championship, so to actually be here and see it, it feels really good.
21: No, I waited my whole life, 49 years. I'm a fan. Hell no, I'll do it again. I stay out here 3 days, 3 parades. We waited. All the suffering, the heartbreak, we here now, we champions.
19: Roughly 2 million people attended the team's first ever ticker tape parade, and tens of thousands more trying to get in. The Department of Sanitation deployed more than 700 workers to clean up after the parade and surrounding celebrations. Young black men are experiencing a historic increase in suicide rates, with black boys and men ages 16 to 29 now dying of suicide at a higher rate than their white peers. Factors contributing to this crisis include racism, discrimination, economic insecurity, grief, isolation, and the lack of culturally competent care. Social media exposure and firearm access also play significant roles in the rising suicide rates among young black men. The lack of visibility and support for mental health issues in the black community is exacerbating the problem, with notable figures like Little Papa and Lee Thompson Young among those lost to suicide. The fatal shooting of a one-year-old boy by police in Centobia, Mississippi, has sparked outrage and protest in the community. Cohen Wiley's death has raised concerns about police accountability and

0: and Ruben Studdard. Bryson, a two-time Grammy Award-winning singer known for his romantic ballads, passed away peacefully on June 2nd at the age of 75 after suffering a stroke. The celebration of Bryson's life comes after an outpouring of tributes from the music community and fans on social media. I'm Kevin Brown on your home for Black News First, the Black Information Network.
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2: Where the city listens first.
3: In 2019, marine scientists discovered the remains of the Clotilda at the bottom of Alabama's Mobile River. The Clotilda is believed to be the last known intact U.S. slave ship. In 1860, the Clotilda smuggled 110 Africans to Alabama, decades after the importation of slaves was outlawed in the United States. To hide the crime, the ship's captain, William Foster, burned and sunk the ship. Surviving ancestors of that final harrowing journey went on to establish Africa Town, which still exists today. In her best-selling book, Barracoon, released in 2018, Zora Neale Hurston tells the story of Cudjoe Lewis, the last enslaved African on the Clotilda. The book details Lewis's experiences aboard the slave ship and his role in founding Africa Town. Lewis died in 1935 at the age of 94. Africa Town and the Clotilda are an intricate part of the national conversation about reparations, highlighting the lasting legacy of this dark chapter in American history. I'm Andrea Coleman on the Black Information Network.
0: I'm Kevin Brown on your home for Black News First, the Black Information Network. It could be a tough commute in Midtown Manhattan and northern New Jersey because of a World Cup match and severe weather in the forecast. These New Jersey transit commuters are not happy their commute is being disrupted by the World Cup.
4: Arrangements for a temporary event. I wish they had this kind of urgency for the everyday travelers that travel on New Jersey Transit.
5: I actually requested the day off. I saw the schedule at MetLife.
0: New Jersey Transit has scheduled changes to allow fans to the stadium. Matches at MetLife Stadium prompted a number of street and lane closures in Midtown Manhattan to allow buses to take fans to the match, and the New Jersey Department of Transportation warns of congestion on major roadways. Meanwhile, forecasters say severe storms and heavy rain in the forecast could lead to flash flooding and make for tough driving conditions. The National Weather Service is assessing the destruction following deadly tornado outbreaks that slammed the Midwest over the weekend. The severe weather brought a mix of large hail, fierce winds, and damaging tornadoes that completely leveled multiple homes and caused fatalities. 95 tornado warnings were issued in total, but 87 of them were issued during a concentrated Midwest outbreak. That's according to the Fox Forecast Center. At least 20 were deemed confirmed tornado warnings. More severe storms are expected to develop as the Northeast braces for rain. Smoke and air pollution aren't the only concerns that the huge warehouse fire burning for days in downtown Los Angeles, California.
6: There's a lot of meat products in there. Chicken, fish, pork, and beef. That's going to start to spoil.
0: That's L.A. Fire Chief Jaime Moore. The warehouse is a massive cold storage facility for 85 million pounds of food. Governor Newsom has declared a state of emergency for L.A. County because of the fire, which has been burning since Wednesday. Moore says it's a very complicated situation.
6: So once we get this fire put out, the challenge that we have before us is the removal of all that product.
0: The Detroit Public Schools Community District is considering expanding its African-centered curriculum to more schools beyond the district, with the superintendent emphasizing the importance of students understanding their history and roots. Currently, only two schools in the DPSCD fully employ African-centric education, which focuses on the history and contributions of Africans and African-Americans year-round across multiple subjects. The superintendent aims to revisit concepts from the past and expand the curriculum district-wide to build confidence, empowerment, and pride among students. Additionally, efforts are being made to address transportation challenges for families seeking to enroll their children in higher-performing schools in Detroit, with a focus on improving mass transportation access in the city. Morgan Freeman and Ben Vereen discuss the new historical drama series, The Gray House, which focuses on the covert intelligence work of three women during the American Civil War. The actors emphasize the importance of telling stories of Black Americans and women in history. With Freeman serving as executive producer on the project, Vereen, known for his role in Roots, sees his character in The Gray House as a continuation of his storytelling work. Both actors stress the significance of preserving and sharing Black history in film and television. The Gray House is now available for streaming on Prime Video. I'm Kevin Brown on your home for Black News First, the Black Information Network.
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3: The United States Senate has had a total of 12 black members, with the first being Hiram Rhodes Rebels, elected in 1870 during the Reconstruction era. Jim Crow and other disenfranchisement tactics led to a gap of nearly 90 years between the first and second U.S. black senators. In 1992, Carol Moseley Braun became the first black woman to serve in the U.S. Senate.
4: I don't know, maybe this is just my day to get to talk about race. Maybe I'm just lucky like that today.
3: Vice President Kamala Harris became the second black female to serve as a U.S. senator in 2017. Barack Obama was the fifth black senator and the first to be elected president of the United States.
5: Race is an issue that I believe this nation cannot afford to ignore right now.
3: While Georgia's Raphael Warnock is the latest black member of the U.S. Senate after his 2021 election. Black U.S. senators have made contributions to the country and paved the way for future generations of black leaders. And that's a fact. This is Mike Moore for the Black Information Network.
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9: We've seen how gas prices have still gone up over a dollar and a half since this conflict began. We've seen how inflation is now at a three-year high.
10: To police misconduct.
11: An LA Internal Affairs report says there was a rampant culture of misconduct.
12: If it affects our community.
13: A federal appeals court has ruled that the Trump administration can proceed with replacing a slavery-related exhibit at Independence National Historical Park in Philadelphia, Pennsylvania.
7: It's on the Black Information Network.
14: BIN News this hour, I'm Andrea Coleman. The Obama Presidential Center is officially open to the public. The center, highlighting the achievements and legacy of the country's first black president and first lady, opened its doors to the public on Friday. Visitors to the OPC had nothing but glowing remarks about it.
15: I don't think I've ever seen any of the presidential museum that is this gigantic and so awesome, bringing a lot of people from different parts of the world. It's a wonderful occasion.
16: The museum was amazing. You do not want to miss this experience.
17: It seemed like they thought of everything.
18: They wanted to make sure that the country was actually, you know, shown.
16: And yes. So inspirational. Yes. I mean, you left it with such a great feeling.
19: I found it to be totally inviting, enlightening, and excellent. I would come again. Obama, Michelle Obama, y'all working it.
20: It was fabulous, fantastic, extraordinary, magnificent, awesome, all the things. So for me, there's two standout moments. One, Michelle Obama's wardrobe, chef's kiss. And two, the replica of the Oval Office.
21: Really, it's more than I even would have ever thought. We pulled up and we saw this amazing building here, and then the courtyard here, and then we walked around the side and saw that there's a playground. There's just more space everywhere. It's just been 10 times bigger than I even thought it was going to be in the first place. So it's been awesome.
14: Tickets to the center are sold out for months. BIN was on the ground for a star-studded ceremony held Thursday in Chicago's Jackson Park. Former President Barack Obama says the center could not be anywhere else. He added that he hoped that the facility will serve as an affirmation of just how special and precious our democracy is. Meanwhile, three former presidents were in attendance and several performers took the stage, including Stevie Wonder and John Legend. But one of the most memorable moments of the event was when former First Lady Michelle Obama did what she says her husband would never do, and that is sing his praises.
22: 8 years in the crucible, and not once did you melt from the heat. Not once did you let it harden you. Instead, you used it to reveal your truest essence. your stubborn optimism and unflinching courage, your dazzling brilliance and unpretentious decency, your ferocious work ethic, an absolutely unshakable moral fiber.
14: We will have a complete recap of this historic moment later this week and then again on Sunday at 9 a.m. and 9 p.m. Eastern on The Black Perspective. 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I'm Andrea Coleman. The Black Information Network means Black News First.
0: I'm Mike Island. Here's what's trending on BIN. President Trump says the Iran negotiations are working out very well. Speaking from the Oval Office today, the president says the U.S. is negotiating a fair and reasonable deal. Trump said the Iranian money being unfrozen by the U.S. will be used to buy food from American farmers. Vice President Vance tells reporters the initial talks set up a good foundation for future discussions on multiple issues. And that's what's trending on the Black Information Network.
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12: The HBCU football community is mourning the loss of former Jackson State and Ole Miss standout Dede Bowie. Authorities say 27-year-old Adarius Dede Bowie died after a shooting at a home in Rankin County, Mississippi. Investigators say a disturbance escalated into gunfire Friday evening, and Bowie later died at a local hospital from his injuries. Five people have been charged in connection with the case, including two suspects facing murder charges. The investigation remains ongoing. Before his college career, Bowie was one of Mississippi's top football recruits, earning U.S. Army All-American honors at Morton High School. He played defensive back at Ole Miss before transferring to Jackson State, where he became a productive wide receiver, finishing the 2019 season with 35 catches, 512 yards, and five touchdowns. Bowie leaves behind family, friends, former teammates, and a football community remembering a life tragically cut short. With the latest in HBCU news, I'm Morgan Wood on the Black Information Network.
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24: 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The I-70 Strangler. 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
26: Cell phones have been an integral part of connecting our modern world. But did you know a black nuclear engineer pioneered the technology for them? Henry Thomas Sampson was born in 1934 in Jackson, Mississippi. He earned his bachelor's degree in chemical engineering from Purdue University in 1956, followed by his master's degree from UCLA in 1961 and his PhD shortly after. In 1971, Henry Sampson created the gamma electric cell. It's a device which produced long-lasting power to satellites. Samson's innovation caught the attention of the Motorola company, which then placed his patented technology into their telephones. This eventually led to the very first telephone calls being made using cell phones. Henry Samson passed on June 4th, 2015. His genius and black excellence helped create the globally connected world we share today. This is Tammy Eswick for the Black Information Network.
1: 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I'm Mike Strautmanis, and my history lives here.
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4: We begin in Mississippi, where tensions are still high following an officer-involved shooting in Senatobia. The incident claimed the life of a one-year-old black child, Cohen Kiley. The grieving father is asked about the heartbreak this has brought.
5: Yeah, man. I lie.
4: The neighborhood where the incident took place is now the site of protest. WJTV is reporting protesters are now calling for a nationwide boycott to shut down the Walmart there and the release of Walmart surveillance video.
6: We know that Walmart could release that video. Being a private entity, they don't have to wait on the police, and there's nothing the police can do.
4: Investigators say Senatobia police were responding to a shoplifting report at the store. The officers added they saw two adults and a child getting into a vehicle. The officers claim they shouted for the vehicle to stop as it was approaching them. They responded with gunfire when the driver failed to obey orders to stop.
3: An investigation is underway into what police are saying is the beating death of a 15-year-old missing black teen in Louisiana. But cops are saying they have a person in custody they believe is responsible for the victim's death.
8: So we're here today to announce just 2 weeks after the first initial report of missing person Jadarius Merriweather. We've made an arrest in that case. Mr. Parms, 51 years old.
3: Law enforcement has arrested and charged Maurice Parms on account of first-degree murder in the death of Jadarius Merriweather. Investigators say they have uncovered evidence that suggests the victim was beaten to death and his body was disposed of after the attack. We'll keep you updated. The mayor of San Antonio, Texas, is calling for the cancellation of black rapper Kanye West's 4th of July concert at the Alamo Dome. Gina Ortiz Jones shared her stance on the event in a post on X over the weekend, citing the rapper's past anti-Semitic comments as the reason the show could be called off. U.S. Senator Rick Scott of Florida also called for Kanye's concerts in Tampa, June 26th and 28th, to be canceled.
4: New York City has lost nearly 200,000 black residents. Now, Mayor Mamdani is fighting back with free child care. The mayor says he's focusing on addressing the needs of black New Yorkers with his 2K child care program, providing free child care in historically overlooked neighborhoods. According to Mayor Mamdani, the 2K program, funded for the first 2 years, aims to expand to provide universal pre-care for all two-year-olds in the city. 15 historically black colleges and universities have formed the Association of HBCU Research Institutions, or AHRI, to collectively compete for a larger share of research funding. Backed by a $1 million grant from the Harvard and Legacy of Slavery Initiative, AHRI aims to address the disparity in federal funding for HBCUs. For more international, national, state, and local news impacting the black community, listen to the Black Information Network on the iHeartRadio app or log on to binnews.com. I'm Mike Moore, along with Nicole Deal, on your home for 24/7 News, the Black Information Network.
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18: Are you part of America's middle class? Well, according to an analysis released by Smart Asset this year, it depends on where you live. On average, middle class households across the country earn somewhere between about $53,900 and $161,800 a year. But the range swings dramatically from state to state because it's based on the median income in each individual state. And where did those numbers come from? Well, Pew Research classifies the middle class as anyone earning between two-thirds and double that median income. Massachusetts is at the top of the list. There, a household can earn up to $209,656 and still be considered middle class. Meanwhile, in Mississippi, which has the highest number of black residents out of any U.S. state, the upper limit is just $118,254. Meanwhile, in California, you can make up to $200,298 and still be considered middle class. Money news at 24 and 54 minutes past each hour. I'm Nicole Deal on your home for Black News First, the Black Information Report.
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3: Black New Jersey Senator Cory Booker is sharply criticizing President Donald Trump's newly announced deal with Iran. He says it weakens America's position at a critical moment in Middle East tensions.
28: They know that they've won this, and they know Donald Trump is perhaps on the world stage right now the biggest loser with egg on his face. We need to curtail this chaotic, corrupt, and cruel president.
3: Booker made the comments during a recent interview with NBC's Meet the Press. Supporters of Trump say the deal is a strategic reset.
4: For decades, blacks were denied access to public swimming pools through segregation. But a black Virginia mother wanted her 9-year-old son to have swimming lessons. Unfortunately, King Overton died on his very first day at Swim RVA summer swimming camp in Henrico. And his mom is demanding answers. King was reportedly pulled out of the pool unresponsive on June 15th. There are many unanswered questions, but staff at RVA summer camp is reportedly cooperating with investigators. In other news, the white former Sangamon County Sheriff's deputy convicted of killing Sonia Massey in her home is trying to get out of prison.
12: Sean Grayson is set to appear before the Illinois Prisoner Review Board on July 31st after filing an application for early release. In January, Grayson was sentenced to 20 years in prison after Massey's second-degree murder conviction. The unarmed black woman was killed in her home in 2024 after calling 911 about an intruder. Before she was shot, she said, "I rebuke you in the name of Jesus." I'm Morgan Wood on the Black Information Network.
3: And finally, we go to Maryland, where the Preakness will remain under the state's control. The state exercised its right of first refusal to match Churchill Downs' $85 million offer to acquire the intellectual property rights to the Preakness Stakes and the Black Eyed Susan. Black Governor Wes Moore says by exercising that right, the state will secure ownership of the racing assets and remain in control of the multi-billion dollar horse racing industry for decades. I'm Nicole Deal, along with Mike Moore, on your home for Black News First, the Black Information Network. Your healthy minute is next.
12: The American Red Cross is urging people, especially black people across the country, to donate blood as summer shortages continue. Officials say donations typically drop as much as 30% this time of the year as schools close and families travel, putting added pressure on hospital supplies. Health experts also point to longstanding disparities in blood donation, noting that black donors make up only a small share of overall donations, even though black patients are more likely to need matched blood types for conditions like sickle cell disease. To encourage donations, the Red Cross is offering $15 gift cards through June 28th, along with entries into additional prize drawings for donors. Officials say consistent community participation is critical to keeping hospitals stocked and meeting demand through the summer months. That's your Healthy Minutes. I'm Morgan Wood on the Black Information Network, BINnews.com, your home for black news first.

0: Black Information Network. George Washington Carver, an agricultural scientist, inventor, and educator at Tuskegee University, sought to revitalize southern soil that had been stripped by cotton, a nitrogen-depleting crop. He developed a crop rotation method that alternated the cotton with legumes like peanuts that fixed nitrogen and other edible crops such as corn. This method increased the soil's productive capacity and also gave southern farmers another crop to produce and sell besides cotton, thus diversifying the market. In addition to crop rotation, Dr. Carver promoted the practice of using compost to reintroduce nutrients and add organic matter to the soil. He showed that using compost for soil revitalization increased its productivity by 100-fold compared with previous common methods. Using compost to build soil is a critical practice in organic farming and gardening today. And that's a fact. I'm Big Sue on the Black Information Network.
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3: I'm Mike Eiland with BIN News. Now, the Trump administration is being blocked by a federal judge from creating a centralized database containing sensitive data like social security numbers, along with information about voters' citizenship status. The judge ruled on a lawsuit stemming from President Trump's March executive order requiring the federal government to establish a list of eligible voters based on available citizenship data. The judge ruled that efforts to establish the database were unlawful. The Senate is passing a bipartisan affordable housing bill that would put a cap on the number of single-family homes that can be bought by major investors. According to CNBC, the 85-5 passing vote comes after months of debate on both sides of the aisle. A House vote is set to take place later in the week, CNBC says. Get BIN News now, on demand, 24/7 on the free iHeartRadio app.
4: Vanessa Tyler on the Black Information Network, your home for Black News First. The anger in Mississippi is at a boiling point.
5: We want the message to be clear here in Saratoga, in the state of Mississippi, and all throughout the United States of America, that we value the lives of our Black children just like you value the lives of your children.
4: Black babies matter. Civil rights attorney Ben Crump is on the ground in Mississippi, surrounded by the loved ones of one-year-old Cohen Wiley, shot by a white cop media reports identify as Hunter Foster, who fired at the car little Cohen and two adults were leaving in after a shoplifting call at the local Walmart.
5: They shot into a moving vehicle because of a box of diapers.
4: That's the allegation. The adults were leaving the store, jumped in the car with a box of diapers. Crump says the family will conduct their own autopsy to prove the fleeing car and baby Cohen were no threat to justify the gunfire, saying cops could have just taken down the license plates and arrested them later. Most importantly, he wants the videos from Walmart, from police dash cam, and the police body cam. The lines between church and state are crossing in Texas. The Texas State Board of Education is voting on a new curriculum that includes references to Christian texts. Critics claim there is a concerted effort to teach history from a perspective that highlights Christian contributions, ignoring others. School board member Brandon Hall says the heavy Christian influence makes sense in the history of America.
6: They're so heavily Christian because, as you probably know, the vast majority of our founding fathers were Christians.
4: If approved, the new curriculum will go into effect in the year 2030. Past the box of tissues, there's a flu outbreak at an Air Force Base training camp at Lackland Air Force Base in San Antonio, Texas. Hundreds of recruits are sick. Reports are less than 2 months after the military ended flu shot requirements. Baylor infectious disease expert Dr. Peter Hotez says what's happening is like when the 1918 flu pandemic hit a military base.
7: So this is something that's well known in military bases that influenza can really take off.
4: It's expensive to live in California, and now those making minimum wage in several Southern California cities will get a boost. Starting July 1st, in L.A., the minimum wage is going up to $18.42. In San Diego, up to $17.75. Malibu, Santa Monica, Pasadena, up to. Workers in West Hollywood will see an increase to $20.25 an hour. Healthcare employees at large hospital systems and workers at dialysis clinics will officially see their minimum wage rise to $25. And those in hospitality and hotel staff up to $26.50 an hour. I'm Vanessa Tyler on the Black Information Network, your home for Black News First.
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11: I'm Kevin Brown on your home for Black News First, the Black Information Network. The annual anti-hate event in North Suburban Evanston, Illinois appears to have been successful once again. Correspondent Perry Williams reports.
12: The Ricky Birdsong Race Against Hate took place yesterday. It included a 5K and 10K course. This organizer talks about the purpose of the event.
13: More importantly, everyone is out here in community to show that community is our strongest response to hate.
12: Thousands of participants honored former Northwestern basketball coach Ricky Birdsong, who was gunned down by a white supremacist in 1999 in suburban Skokie.
11: Colorado officials say auto theft is finally trending downward, but the state still leads the nation in vehicle theft rates. One driver sharing his advice for fellow drivers.
14: If you leave in your computer, if you leave in a firearm unattended in your car, don't do that. That's extremely unsafe. Lock your doors, roll your windows up. I know it might be a little hot outside, but it's okay. Just roll it up.
11: According to FBI data, Colorado has seen a 34% drop in auto thefts as of March. State patrol officials say the total number has fallen by about half since 2022, thanks in part to increased funding and tougher penalties. Law enforcement continues to urge drivers to lock vehicles, avoid leaving valuables inside, and park in well-lit areas as thieves often target unsecured cars and garages. The family of Stacey Abrams, Black voting rights activist, lawyer, and former Georgia House of Representatives, posted on social media the death of her father, Reverend Robert Lee, who died at the age of 77. On Facebook, the family said the Reverend was a loving husband, father, and grandfather whose life was rooted in faith, family, and service. CBS News is reporting the family said our beloved Robert Abrams will be profoundly missed by the many people and communities shaped by his life and ministry. New research may lead to better treatments of polycystic kidney disease. Black populations are more than three times as likely to have kidney failure compared to white Americans. A study by the Mayo Clinic has found previously undiscovered ways to regulate the way the kidney handles water balance. Researchers say up until the study published in the Journal of Clinical Investigation, the body's ability to prevent dehydration has been thought to depend primarily on a certain hormone. However, researchers found a separate way not connected to that hormone. It's estimated 140,000 people in the U.S. have polycystic kidney disease. Market Square in downtown Pittsburgh, Pennsylvania was bustling with Juneteenth celebrations, with the festival organizer urging families to chaperone their teens after a fight involving 50 teens on Friday night. The incident led to pepper spray use, gun confiscations, arrests, and citations. Organizer William B. Marshall emphasized the importance of adults accompanying their teens to the celebration to learn about Juneteenth. While law enforcement and private security were present, the policy was not visibly enforced. Despite the incident, attendees felt that the weekend's events were successful, but highlighted the need for more activities to engage teens in the city. I'm Kevin Brown on your home for Black News First, the Black Information Network.
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16: The only way I can describe it is blind panic, fear. 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
17: Hello?
18: I want to tell you the story of one of the wildest scams in history. 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
17: This doesn't sound quite right.
19: They're out 50K.
20: The money has never hit our account. So, you know, what's gone wrong there?
17: Look, can you ask that to my finance? 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
21: This person is like a master impersonator.
22: I'm not in China.
19: I know, you told me you're in London.
22: I am in London, but now I'm currently in Stockholm.
23: Having worked a couple of impersonation cases, it was immediately apparent that we weren't dealing with the same type of person, basically. Very smart, multiple languages, master of accents, highly educated.
17: Whoever does this is a genius.
23: You know, somebody who's sort of a psychopath.
18: This is a scam that spans the globe and boggles the mind.
24: It's a story that sounds like a Hollywood movie. 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
25: It was this criminal mastermind genius whose cons weren't just logistical, they were art.
18: Chameleon, the incredible true story of the Hollywood Con Queen scam. In our obsessive quest to end it.
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26: Retired Reconnaissance Marine Major James Capers Jr. was one of three military men to receive a Medal of Honor.
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11: The family of the late Peeble Bryson has announced plans for a private celebration of his life following his recent passing. The event will take place at the Antioch Baptist Church in Atlanta, Georgia.
2: Black news first.
28: BIN News this hour, I'm Terry McCready. Senator Lindsey Graham says he's expecting President Trump to take the Strait of Hormuz over by force if a deal falls through.
29: We'll charge a fee for all those who go through to pay for the operation. And we're going to expand the Abraham Accords in calendar year 2026.
28: South Carolina Republican telling CBS's Face the Nation that if Iran contests control of the strait, the U.S. will obliterate them. This as uncertainty swirls regarding the vital waterway. New Jersey's Black Senator Cory Booker is blasting Trump.
30: The way he is trying to bring us out of this war not only speaks to the failures of the war in total, but it also speaks in a bipartisan way to how bad of a leader he is. When you have Democrats and Republicans, conservatives and progressives all coming out talking about capitulation, surrender.
28: Booker on NBC's Meet the Press. Iran says it has shut down the oil shipping lane in protest of Israel attacking Lebanon, which it says is a violation of the ceasefire agreement. The U.S. military claims, however, that the Strait of Hormuz is open and that traffic continues to flow. The Black mayor of Los Angeles, California, Karen Bass, is among those calling for reform at the LAPD after the release last week of a disturbing video showing a family dog being fatally shot by an officer.
31: The video confirms that Jameson
0: never should have been shot and killed to begin with.
28: Community activist Najee Ali at a candlelight vigil over the weekend for Jameson, the 100-pound poodle mix. Bass called the video disturbing and tragic and said in a statement that officers need to be retrained on how to deal with dogs. In the body cam video, two officers are called to an apartment over reports of a screaming woman. Turns out the shrieking was over the Knicks game. Officers knocked on the door. The woman answered with Jameson barking at the officers. The woman puts the dog away, but then he reappears and approaches the officer, who opens fire. High-level talks over the weekend between leaders of Niger and Benin to facilitate normalization of relations. Tensions between the two countries have intensified since 2023, when the military seized power in Niger and closed its border with Benin, restricting trade. Authorities in Niger's capital, Niamey, accused officials in the city of Cotonou of hosting French military bases and assisting in efforts to destabilize new authorities. They say the action provides opportunities for terrorist groups launching attacks in Niger. The junta broke away from France following the coup, along with other states in the region. Niger and Benin are facing jihadist violence. Stay informed, stay connected, and subscribe. Follow BIN News This Hour wherever you get your podcasts. I'm Terry McCready for the Black Information Network.
3: I'm Mike Island, and here's what's trending on BIN. The Senate is passing a bipartisan affordable housing bill that would put a cap on the number of single-family homes that can be bought by major investors. According to CNBC, the 85-5 passing vote comes after months of debate on both sides of the aisle. A House vote is set to take place later in the week, CNBC says. I'm Mike Island, and that's what's trending on the Black Information Network.
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5: The 2026 NBA Draft is rapidly approaching, and the clock is ticking.
6: With the first pick in the NBA Draft,
5: the Milwaukee Bucks' self-imposed deadline of trading superstar Giannis Antetokounmpo continues. The Miami Heat have not been able to close the deal, with pressure from the Boston Celtics and several other NBA teams.
7: Giannis, for the first time, told the Bucks he's ready to go.
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7: I think everyone is at the cusp of a resolution. Not only did Jimmy Haslam make it clear that there's going to be a resolution before the NBA draft. The inevitability of a trade obviously looms now on the horizon.
5: She's back.
8: I literally tried everything.
5: 44-year-old Serena Williams is now out of the rocking chair and will play in the singles tournament at Wimbledon. The move comes after Williams recently returned to competition following 4 years away from the profession.
8: Running, walking, biking, stair climber, like you name it, I did it.
5: Williams will play both singles and doubles at Wimbledon, teaming up with older sister Venus Williams. Get your sports at 14 and 44 past each and every hour. I'm Ray Harris on the Black Information Network.
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10: For 24/7 News, the Black Information Network, here are your top stories. Tensions remain high in Mississippi over a shooting of a one-year-old at a Walmart. New research may help with the treatment of kidney disease. And a violent weekend in Chicago prompts community and faith leaders to call for the creation of a Department of Gun Violence Prevention. Since Friday night, more than 30 people were wounded by gunfire citywide, and six of them were killed. Activist Tito Hardiman with the Violence Interrupters spoke to NBC4 in Washington.
12: You have guys in the penitentiary right now serving life in prison because they wish they could turn back the hands of time. And I guarantee you a lot of those guys will say this to the young guys. I should not have done what I did.
10: The proposed city office would be designed to support neighborhood-based solutions and ensure that the department exists regardless of who's in City Hall. Supporters want at least $100 million to back the plan. Police have no arrests, and Chicago Mayor Brandon Johnson, who is black, said his administration is working overtime to get illegal guns off the streets. Black New Jersey Senator Cory Booker expressed concern over the latest agreement between the U.S. and Iran. He told NBC's Meet the Press that the current agreement to end the war does not appear to be stable and that Iran appears to be getting the best of the deal. He added both Trump and Israel's Prime Minister Benjamin Netanyahu don't seem committed to peace.
30: These are two failed world leaders. And yes, we should be very worried about both of these leaders continuing to upend any kind of viable pathway to peace in the Middle East.
10: NBC News reports U.S. spy agencies believe Israel could further disrupt talks with Iran. The talks come just days after the White House announced that the U.S. signed a memorandum of understanding. A disease that impacts Black and Latin communities disproportionately will soon have a new brain blood test to help with diagnosis. The Food and Drug Administration recently gave the green light for the marketing of the first in vitro diagnostic device that tests blood for plaques linked with Alzheimer's disease in adult patients. Health experts predict this will revolutionize the way Alzheimer's disease is diagnosed and will work similar to how cholesterol tests are done routinely. And while many celebrated Juneteenth this past weekend, it was also officially Father's Day on Sunday. Jeremiah DeRue, American University professor and Black co-author of You Are My Favorite Story, told NBC4 in D.C. he hopes dads got a chance to explore some of their feelings with their children, especially if they didn't get that as a child.
13: They didn't hear that they were loved. They didn't get that sense that every moment with them was precious. And so you get into a cycle where perhaps the next generation doesn't appreciate it either.
10: And finally, most James Beard Awards go to chefs. This one went to an Oakland nonprofit fighting for justice. Impact Justice, based in California, has won the prestigious Food Issues and Advocacy Award for its work exposing the state of food in America's prisons. The organization's report found that incarcerated people are routinely fed moldy and inadequate meals and argues that inedible food is not part of anyone's sentence. The group is already working to change that by bringing fresh produce into 31 California prisons. I'm Esther Dillard on your home for Black News First, the Black Information Network.
14: 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Number 3, Nobody.

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1: I had the pleasure of being in the house for the Obama Presidential Center dedication ceremony and grand opening and got the chance to speak to a couple of stars about their thoughts on the opening of the Obama Presidential Center. I caught up with LL Cool J and asked him how he felt about the grand opening and what it meant to him.
2: People in the United States of America coming here to see something that is profound and inspiring in perpetuity. You know what I'm saying? Like, leadership isn't only about leading today, it's about inspiring the future leaders, right? That's what I think this is accomplishing.
1: Actor and comedian Michael Collier also shared those sentiments.
3: He's much greater than the president. He's a great human being, and everything he touches gets better. So to be anywhere in his space is a joy and a pleasure for me.
1: What a wonderful historic experience. Tickets to the OPC are officially sold out, but more tickets are set to be released July 8th. Visit Obama.org for more information. The Obama Foundation is a nonprofit collaborator of the Black Information Network. 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

album, he was accepting submissions of songs. Enter Brother Number Two. Brother Number Two submits a song for Brother Number One's album, but Brother Number One says, uh-uh, that's trash. So Brother

0: I guess we'll have to imagine what could have been. I'm Bill Black with another Bet You Didn't Know music fact on the Black Information Network.
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4: And I'm Esther Dillard on your home for 24/7 News, the Black Information Network.
3: Police are still investigating after at least 13 people were injured in a drive-by shooting on Chicago's South Side late Friday night. Chicago Mayor Brandon Johnson said his administration is working overtime to get illegal guns off the streets.
5: We're not going to tolerate the senseless acts of violence, and we're going to continue to ensure that we make the critical investments.
3: It was just one of several instances of gun violence across the Windy City over the weekend. In all, authorities say more than 30 people were shot, at least six of them fatally.
4: The Black Census Project has made plans to survey 300,000 African Americans. This will be the biggest survey they've done. The goal is to gather information directly from Black communities about issues shaping our lives, like voting rights, the economy, civil rights, and changes made to DEI. The effort will be led by the Black Futures Lab. They want to use the information to understand what people want in the future. The Black Census Project is now one of the largest efforts focused on collecting data from Black people in the nation. And McDonald's is bringing back a nostalgic dessert after decades of being off the menu. The fast food chain announced its fried apple pie will return to participating locations nationwide in celebration of America's 250th birthday. The dessert features apple pie filling made with American-grown apples wrapped inside a fried crust. It first appeared on McDonald's menu in 1968 after a Tennessee franchise owner developed the recipe. You can enjoy the apple pie from June 23rd through July 4th.
3: Now to more news out of Chicago. The Obama Presidential Center is officially open to the public. However, tickets are sold out for months. A star-studded ceremony was held on Juneteenth in Chicago's Jackson Park. Former President Barack Obama says the center could not be anywhere else but the Chi.
6: It's an expression of thanks, an acknowledgement that so much of what I hold most dear, I owe to the people of this city.
3: Obama also said he hopes that the facility will serve as an affirmation of just how special and precious our democracy is. The Obama Foundation is a nonprofit collaborator of the Black Information Network. I'm Misty Jordan, along with Esther Dillard, on your home for Black News First, the Black Information Network. 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
7: Talks between the U.S. and Iran are scheduled to last all week in Switzerland after an initial meeting. The two sides, with the U.S. team led by Vice President J.D. Vance, held first discussions on the Memorandum of Understanding that aims to come up with a concrete plan to end the war in 60 days. Iran wants to see assets unfrozen and an end to the fighting between Israel and Iran-backed Hezbollah in Lebanon. The U.S. wants Iran to give up any nuclear ambitions, including the enrichment of uranium. In the meantime, Iran has said the Strait of Hormuz, a vital oil corridor, remains closed to commercial traffic while the U.S. says it's completely open. This comes after Treasury Secretary Scott Bessent said the U.S. will now allow Iran to sell oil under a temporary 60-day license. Marco Rubio is headed to the Middle East to discuss the deal with U.S. allies. And that's your Washington Roundup. I'm Mike Moore on your home for 24/7 News, the Black Information Network.
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8: On August 7th, 1948, Alice Coachman made history as the first Black woman to win an Olympic gold medal. Her victory in the high jump at the London Olympic Summer Games cemented her legacy as a trailblazer in sports and beyond. Coachman was born in Albany, Georgia in 1923 and grew up in the segregated South where opportunities for Black athletes, particularly women, were scarce. Despite these challenges, her determination was undeniable. She trained barefoot on dirt roads with homemade equipment, proving that passion can overcome the biggest obstacles. At the 1948 Olympics, Coachman's high jump cleared the bar at 5'6" 1/8", and she became the first Black woman to win a gold medal. Beyond the track, Coachman became a role model and advocate for young athletes, encouraging them to pursue their dreams regardless of any barriers along the way. As we celebrate all of our country's gold medal winners, let's also take a moment to remember Alice Coachman, the first Black woman to win an Olympic gold medal. This is Bree Wood for the Black Information Network.
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9: Americans may want the Iran conflict to end, but for a lot of families, this is also about their wallet. A new CBS poll, YouGov poll, finds many people are hoping the new agreement will bring gas prices down, but they are not convinced the U.S. got a win here. Most Americans say the conflict was not worth the cost. Many also believe Iran's nuclear program has not been permanently stopped and that Iran will continue threatening its neighbors. And here's the money price. Most people say the Trump administration did not fully anticipate how this conflict would hit the global economy. Gas prices have already been a pressure point for families, and the more people say gas prices are hurting them, the more likely they are to end the war now. So while the White House may be pointing to agreement as progress, the public is looking at it differently. Will it lower prices? Will it keep oil moving? And will it stop another spike at the pump? With Money News at 24 and 54 minutes past each hour, I'm Mimi Brown on your home for Black News First, the Black Information Network.
10: Island with BIN News Now. Civil rights attorney Ben Crump says he is calling for an individual autopsy of a one-year-old black child shot by police. He also says the family is demanding justice for baby Cohen Wiley, who was shot while in a moving car with his mother also inside. At a press conference Monday, Crump denounced that the move is controversial.
11: It is not controversial for us to stand up for accountability. It is not controversial for us to stand up for this little black baby.
10: The shooting happened last week in the parking lot of a Senatobia, Mississippi Walmart store, WHBQ says. A federal judge is dismissing six grand jury subpoenas against Minnesota state and local government offices. This includes those of Governor Tim Walz and Minneapolis Mayor Jacob Frey. A judge ruled that the subpoenas were retaliatory and unlawful. Get BIN News Now on demand 24/7 on the free iHeartRadio app.
12: Vanessa Tyler on the Black Information Network, your home for Black News First. In one of the blackest cities in America, black people lost precious voting power to select a black representative in Congress.
13: You took away the right of those who live in this community to choose who represents them. And so they could say this is gerrymandering based upon party, but it's obvious. You target a city like Memphis, which is one of the blackest cities in the country, and break up the only black and blue congressional district in this state. It's clearly not partisan. It's racial.
12: That's Memphis Pastor Lawrence Turner, a member of the Black Clergy Collaborative, who is suing on the redistricting issue. He tells CNN his message from the pulpit to his black congregants, vote like their lives depend on it. Which it does.
14: We need massive voter turnout in August and in November.
12: The Republican majority in the State House took that recent Supreme Court ruling that voting districts could not be based on race, but could be based on politics, and ran with it, slicing up black Memphis like a sweet potato pie. People right across the street from each other are now in different districts, and that black collective power gone. Critics say white Republican politicians can't possibly be serious by saying this isn't racial.
15: Maps were drawn to maximize the potential Republican partisan advantage.
16: Are you aware that Memphis is predominantly African American?
15: I am not.
12: Neighbors say just using common sense are calling it what it is.
17: Racism, obviously. It's just unnecessary. Memphis is a predominantly black city. To take that power away from the citizens, very suspicious.
12: Memphis is also an historic civil rights city. We know Dr. Martin Luther King Jr. took his last breath here, death by bullet, as he stood out on the balcony of the Rain Hotel back in 1968. The news shocked the world.
18: The Reverend Dr. Martin Luther King, 39 years old and a Nobel Peace Prize winner, and the leader of the nonviolent civil rights movement in the United States, was assassinated in Memphis.
12: Others died for freedom, too, like Jasmine Chisholm's great-great-grandmother. It was a suspicious, deadly car crash in 1968 when she was returning from a civil rights meeting. And now today, 2026, the fight is far from over.
19: My kids, it's up to us to teach them about great-grandma Berta Kegley. It's up to us to teach them about stuff like that. about how people lost their lives to vote because they're not learning it in school no more.
12: And advocates here.

Forget-Me-Nots. But did you know there was a very, very, very big record written for Patrice Rushen that she declined? Let me explain. Okay, surely you know this song, right?

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1: I'm Kevin Brown on your home for Black News First, the Black Information Network. It could be a tough commute in Midtown Manhattan and northern New Jersey because of a World Cup match and severe weather in the forecast. These New Jersey transit commuters are not happy their commute is being disrupted by the World Cup.
2: Arrangements for a temporary event. I wish they had this kind of urgency for the everyday travelers that travel on New Jersey Transit.
3: I actually requested the day off. I saw the schedule at MetLife.
1: New Jersey Transit has scheduled changes to allow fans to the stadium. Matches at MetLife Stadium prompted a number of street and lane closures in Midtown Manhattan to allow buses to take fans to the match, and the New Jersey Department of Transportation warns of congestion on major roadways. Meanwhile, forecasters say severe storms and heavy rain in the forecast could lead to flash flooding and make for tough driving conditions. The National Weather Service is assessing the destruction following deadly tornado outbreaks that slammed the Midwest over the weekend. The severe weather brought a mix of large hail, fierce winds, and damaging tornadoes that completely leveled multiple homes and caused fatalities. 95 tornado warnings were issued in total, but 87 of them were issued during a concentrated Midwest outbreak. That's according to the Fox Forecast Center. At least 20 were deemed confirmed tornado warnings. More severe storms are expected to develop as the Northeast braces for rain. Smoke and air pollution aren't the only concerns that the huge warehouse fire burning for days in downtown Los Angeles, California.
4: There's a lot of meat products in there. Chicken, fish, pork, and beef. That's going to start to spoil.
1: That's L.A. Fire Chief Jaime Moore. The warehouse is a massive cold storage facility for 85 million pounds of food. Governor Newsom has declared a state of emergency for L.A. County because of the fire, which has been burning since Wednesday. Moore says it's a very complicated situation.
4: So once we get this fire put out, the challenge that we have before us is the removal of all that product.
1: The Detroit Public Schools Community District is considering expanding its African-centered curriculum to more schools beyond the district, with the superintendent emphasizing the importance of students understanding their history and roots. Currently, only two schools in the DPSCD fully employ African-centric education, which focuses on the history and contributions of Africans and African-Americans year-round across multiple subjects. The superintendent aims to revisit concepts from the past and expand the curriculum district-wide to build confidence, empowerment, and pride among students. Additionally, efforts are being made to address transportation challenges for families seeking to enroll their children in higher performing schools in Detroit, with a focus on improving mass transportation access in the city. Morgan Freeman and Ben Vereen discussed the new historical drama series, The Gray House, which focuses on the covert intelligence work of three women during the American Civil War. The actors emphasized the importance of telling stories of Black Americans and women in history. With Freeman serving as executive producer on the project, Vereen, known for his role in Roots, sees his character in The Gray House as a continuation of his storytelling work. Both actors stress the significance of preserving and sharing Black history in film and television. The Gray House is now available for streaming on Prime Video. I'm Kevin Brown on your home for Black News First, the Black Information Network.
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12: The family of the late Peeble Bryson has announced plans for a private celebration of his life following his recent passing. The event will take place at the Antioch Baptist Church in Atlanta, Georgia.
8: Black news first.
13: BIN News this hour. I'm Terry McCready. Fresh from initial talks with Iran, Vice President J.D. Vance telling reporters the talks set a good foundation for future discussions about a number of issues, including curbing Iran's nuclear ambitions.
14: We have the Iranians allowing weapons inspectors, nuclear inspectors into their country for the first time in a long time.
13: Vance also said President Trump will be focused on Iran's actions during this 60-day negotiating window. The Vice President insisted that after the weekend talks, mechanisms have been set up to ensure the Strait of Hormuz remains open and regional conflicts between Israel and Hezbollah will not derail U.S.-Iran talks. Vance said teams from Iran and the U.S. will remain in Switzerland to continue negotiations. A federal judge says Maryland does not have to turn over its voter rolls to the Justice Department. The judge ruling, federal law does not require states to hand over continuously updated voter databases containing sensitive personal information. The decision is the latest in a series of rulings rejecting similar requests from the Trump administration. Maryland Elections Administrator Jared DeMarinis welcomed the ruling, saying his office will remain transparent while continuing to protect the privacy and security of voter data.
15: There is a clear choice. We want somebody that has proven and delivered versus somebody who has a lot of theory and wonderful ideas, but the city needs to have the job done. And then there's a guy that functions in fantasy world.
13: LA's black mayor Karen Bass at a recent campaign event discussing her opponents in the mayoral race. But reality TV star Spencer Pratt is criticizing the mayor for, again, being out of the city during a major fire. The former candidate for LA mayor says Bass was sipping cocktails in Chicago when the blaze was sparked last week. Bass was in Chicago attending the opening of the Obama Presidential Center. Bass was in Ghana at the start of the deadly Palisades fire, which destroyed Pratt's home last year. Pratt is warning people not to breathe the smoke, saying it's full of lead. 25-year-old Courtney McClain has secured the Democratic nomination for South Carolina's 4th congressional district. She'll appear on the ballot for the midterms in November. After running uncontested in the primary, McClain would become the first black woman to represent the Palmetto State in Congress. The Spartanburg native, whose family roots in the city began over two centuries ago, began civic work when she was just 19, and she's maintained a focus on youth engagement, policy advocacy, and leadership development. McClain served as president of the South Carolina NAACP Youth and College Division, where she expanded youth and collegiate chapter participation around the state. Stay informed, stay connected, and subscribe. Follow VIN News This Hour wherever you get your podcasts. I'm Terry McCready for the Black Information Network.
16: I'm Mike Island. Here's what's trending on BIN. President Trump says the Iran negotiations are working out very well. Speaking from the Oval Office today, the president says the U.S. is negotiating a fair and reasonable deal. Trump said the Iranian money being unfrozen by the U.S. will be used to buy food from American farmers. Vice President Vance tells reporters the initial talks set up a good foundation for future discussions on multiple issues. And that's what's trending on the Black Information Network.
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17: The HBCU football community is mourning the loss of former Jackson State and Ole Miss standout Dede Bowie. Authorities say 27-year-old Adarius Dede Bowie died after a shooting at a home in Rankin County, Mississippi. Investigators say a disturbance escalated into gunfire Friday evening, and Bowie later died at a local hospital from his injuries. Five people have been charged in connection with the case, including two suspects facing murder charges. The investigation remains ongoing. Before his college career, Bowie was one of Mississippi's top football recruits, earning U.S. Army All-American honors at Morton High School. He played defensive back at Ole Miss before transferring to Jackson State, where he became a productive wide receiver, finishing the 2019 season with 35 catches, 512 yards, and 5 touchdowns. Bowie leaves behind family, friends, former teammates, and a football community remembering a life tragically cut short. With the latest in HBCU news, I'm Morgan Wood on the Black Information Network.
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17: The opinions, beliefs, and viewpoints expressed in this commentary are those of the author and do not necessarily represent those of BIN and its founding partners and employees. Now it's time to bring the funk with Roland S. Martin.
19: Fisk University, HBCU in Nashville, Tennessee, is facing lots of criticism over the plan to place a data center on its campus. Students have had a petition. People like Tennessee State Representative Justin Jones has been critical of this plan as well. And now you have Fisk University President Dr. Eugenia Clark saying that the fallout is due to misinformation. She says, quote, if they knew what Fisk was doing, Fisk would not be in their conversation. This is what she told WPLN News. We've got to really target educating our communities on the differences between these dirty data centers and this university's desire to create an innovation center. Okay, here's the problem. I've been trying to invite Fisk University and its president on my show, Roland Martin Unfiltered. They haven't come on. They hired a white PR firm, Finn Partners, that has been handling their PR. Here's what's crazy, y'all. I interviewed Representative Justin Jones last week on Roland Martin Unfiltered. The PR firm sends us a press release in the middle of the interview, which means that they were actually watching. I've text messaged 3 Fisk University board members saying, hey, would love to have the president on to talk about this innovation center. So how can you declare something misinformation when you are not willing to share the information with people to explain what's going on? Fisk University, y'all need to do better. I'm Roland Martin on the Black Information Network.
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20: Mr. Dillard, on your home for 24/7 News, the Black Information Network. Here are your top stories. The latest regarding Black voter representation in Memphis, Tennessee. More reflection on Juneteenth celebrations. And the Senate has passed the largest housing bill in decades, and it's now headed to the House for final approval before landing on President Trump's desk. The 85-5 vote approved the 21st Century Road to Housing Act. The bill caps the number of single-family homes large corporate investors can buy and cuts the red tape on new construction. Black South Carolina Senator Tim Scott spoke on the Senate floor just before the vote.
21: When you cut red tape, you actually reduce the cost of housing. Second, it unlocks housing supply. When you put more housing supply on the market, more people have a chance to become a first-time homebuyer.
20: He added, today the average first-time homebuyer is 40 years old, noting this causes many to delay starting a family. Meanwhile, more political leaders are speaking out about the signed deal with Iran. Former National Security Advisor Susan Rice called President Trump's memorandum of understanding a failure on Sunday's ABC's This Week.
22: And now we're back to diplomacy with a far weaker hand. Yes, their military has been degraded, but Iran has now figured out they can use the Strait of Hormuz to hold us and the global economy hostage.
20: Right now, negotiators from both sides have less than 60 days to flesh out a final UN-endorsed treaty. And in Atlanta, Georgia, starting this week, residents have access to a free public Wi-Fi network. Mayor Andre Dickens, who is Black, announced the initiative called Atlanta Free. It offers public internet access across downtown areas. In West Virginia, the administrator of a Black History exhibit is speaking out after she says pressures from the Trump administration have kept the exhibit from opening, even though it's been in the works since 2019. National public officials held a public teach-in on Juneteenth to share about information about it, the abolition movement, and emancipation. One Black visitor says they appreciated it.
23: I think people should know about all history, and it comes from all different types of people. Black people, white people, Asian people, you know, so that's, it should be very inclusive when you want to talk about history.
20: Historians say the exhibit has gone through a lot of high-level review to ensure the themes align with the current administration's ideology. And finally, Oakland, California was one of many cities that celebrated Juneteenth over the weekend. There, it was a collaboration between the Oakland Museum of California and the Black Freedom Fund. Hundreds came out to learn about history and share their own pride in a celebration of freedom.
24: This is an important celebration for who we are as a people. My children, their father's father is from Ghana, and we really just want to be here to celebrate our culture together in community with other folks from Oakland.
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26: Healthcare is becoming another major money stress for American families. A new Gallup poll finds that less than half of Americans can comfortably afford both quality health insurance and out-of-pocket medical costs like doctor visits and prescriptions. That's the lowest level Gallup has ever recorded. And it's not just lower-income households feeling the squeeze. Even some families making well into six figures say they're struggling to pay for healthcare. More than half of Americans now worry about being able to afford medical care over the next year, and 4 in 10 are concerned about paying for prescription drugs. Experts say the pressure could get even worse after some Affordable Care Act subsidies expired this year, causing insurance premiums to rise and leading some Americans to drop their coverage altogether. The bottom line, for millions of Americans, health care isn't just a medical issue. It's becoming a kitchen table money issue. With Money News at 24 and 54 minutes past each hour, I'm Mimi Brown on your home for Black News First, the Black Information Network.

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3: Civil rights attorney Ben Crump asked for an independent autopsy of the one-year-old African-American baby boy fatally shot by a police officer at the Senatobia Walmart last week. Cohen Wiley's family retained Crump shortly after the baby's death.
4: We're here to stand for transparency, accountability, and justice for baby Cohen.
3: Crump said he and Memphis attorney Van Turner will demand full transparency in the investigation. Dozens of demonstrators returned to the Walmart over the weekend to demand the release of police body cam and surveillance video. Protesters are calling for a nationwide boycott of Walmart.
2: Irvin Harris spent more than four decades in prison for a rape he didn't commit. On Juneteenth, his conviction was overturned. After serving 42 years, the black man has been released. A judge ruled that Harris's conviction should be set aside and he no longer has to register as a sex offender. Eyewitness identification expert Dr. Nancy Franklin raised major concerns about the identification process used in the case.
5: I concluded that the eyewitness identifications of Mr. Harris by the victim, Ms. Dunn, were highly unreliable. The first prong. The second is that the identifications that she made of Mr. Harris were very likely the result of her exposure to post-event influences.
2: The decision was based on modern scientific research on eyewitness memory, which was not available during Harris's original trial. Harris has always maintained his innocence.
3: Illinois is already setting records for the most tornadoes in a year. Weather officials say the state has experienced at least 147 tornadoes so far this year. That breaks the previous record of 142 set in 2024. Illinois also leads the country in tornadoes according to the preliminary data from the National Oceanic and Atmospheric Administration.
2: And TSA officials have issued a warning to international World Cup visitors. The TSA advised travelers not to pack ranch dressing in their carry-on luggage. On Instagram, the agency wrote, "If you're visiting for a very large sporting event and you discover ranch while you're here, please pack it in your checked bag on the way home."
3: I'm Misty Jordan, along with Esther Dillard, on your home for Black News First, the Black Information Network. 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
6: The American Red Cross is urging people, especially black people across the country, to donate blood as summer shortages continue. Officials say donations typically drop as much as 30% this time of the year as schools close and families travel, putting added pressure on hospital supplies. Health experts also point to longstanding disparities in blood donation, noting that black donors make up only a small share of overall donations, even though black patients are more likely to need matched blood types for conditions like sickle cell disease. To encourage donations, the Red Cross is offering $15 gift cards through June 28th, along with entries into additional prize drawings for donors. Officials say consistent community participation is critical to keeping hospitals stocked and meeting demand through the summer months. That's your Healthy Minutes. I'm Morgan Wood on the Black Information Network, BINnews.com, your home for

0: Frankie Beverly was born. In 1970, he would form the group Raw Soul, which later was renamed Maze. Under the mentorship of Marvin Gaye, Frankie Beverly and Maze would go on to give us 9 gold albums. Frankie Beverly and Maze's live experience was more like a party than a concert. Dressed in his signature all white, crowds would stand at their feet and sing to the top of their lungs.
1: Ooh, and pain. I like sunshine and rain.
0: Sadly, on September 10th, 2024, Frankie Beverly left us with hits for lifetimes to come.

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2: BIN News this hour. I'm Terry McCready. Coming up, the vice president says discussions with Iran and Switzerland over the weekend went well. A federal judge ruling in favor of Maryland, saying the state does not have to turn over voter rolls. A former L.A. mayoral candidate is bashing incumbent mayor Karen Bass. But first, here's BIN News now.
3: Police in the Bronx shot a suspect and several NYPD officers were injured after being struck by a stolen car.
4: With the sergeant on the ground in front of the Kia and multiple additional officers in close proximity to the car, the officer on top of the parked vehicle discharged his firearm at the driver.
3: All injured, including the suspect, are in stable condition as the investigation continues. And at least 13 people were injured in a drive-by shooting on Chicago's South Side late Friday night. Police say two gunmen opened fire before fleeing and no arrests have been made. The shooting was part of a violent weekend across the city that left at least 33 people shot, including six killed. And San Antonio, Texas's mayor is calling for Kanye West's 4th of July concert to be canceled, citing his past anti-Semitic remarks. The push is gaining support, with a U.S. senator also urging cancellations of upcoming shows in Florida. Get BIN News now on demand 24/7 on the iHeartRadio app. Here's Terry McCready.
2: Fresh from initial talks with Iran, Vice President J.D. Vance telling reporters the talks set a good foundation for future discussions about a number of issues, including curbing Iran's nuclear ambitions.
5: We have the Iranians allowing weapons inspectors, nuclear inspectors into their country for the first time in a long time.
2: Vance also said President Trump will be focused on Iran's actions during this 60-day negotiating window. The vice president insisted that after the weekend talks, mechanisms have been set up to ensure the Strait of Hormuz remains open and regional conflicts between Israel and Hezbollah will not derail U.S.-Iran talks. Vance said teams from Iran and the U.S. will remain in Switzerland to continue negotiations. A federal judge says Maryland does not have to turn over its voter rolls to the Justice Department. The judge ruling federal law does not require states to hand over continuously updated voter databases containing sensitive personal information. The decision is the latest in a series of rulings rejecting similar requests from the Trump administration. Maryland Elections Administrator Jared DeMarinis welcomed the ruling, saying his office will remain transparent while continuing to protect the privacy and security of voter data.
6: There is a clear choice. We want somebody that has proven and delivered versus somebody who has a lot of theory and wonderful ideas, but the city needs to have the job done. And then there's a guy that functions in fantasy world.
2: LA's Black Mayor Karen Bass at a recent campaign event discussing her opponents in the mayoral race. But reality TV star Spencer Pratt is criticizing the mayor for, again, being out of the city during a major fire. The former candidate for LA mayor says Bass was sipping cocktails in Chicago when the blaze was sparked last week. Bass was in Chicago attending the opening of the Obama Presidential Center. Bass was in Ghana at the start of the deadly Palisades fire, which destroyed Pratt's home last year. Pratt is warning people not to breathe the smoke, saying it's full of lead. 25-year-old Courtney McLean has secured the Democratic nomination for South Carolina's 4th congressional district. She'll appear on the ballot for the midterms in November. After running uncontested in the primary, McLean would become the first Black woman to represent the Palmetto State in Congress. The Spartanburg native, whose family roots in the city began over two centuries ago, began civic work when she was just 19, and she's maintained a focus on youth engagement, policy advocacy, and leadership development. McLean served as president of the South Carolina NAACP Youth and College Division, where she expanded youth and collegiate chapter participation around the state. Stay informed, stay connected, and subscribe. Follow VIN News This Hour wherever you get your podcasts. 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
8: Osiris,
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7: The slogan, "Be Good or Be Gone," became the theater's motto. 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
10: I'm Kevin Brown on your home for Black News First, the Black Information Network. The annual anti-hate event in North Suburban Evanston, Illinois, appears to have been successful once again. Correspondent Perry Williams reports.
11: The Ricky Birdsong Race Against Hate took place yesterday. It included a 5K and 10K course. This organizer talks about the purpose of the event.
12: More importantly, everyone is out here in community to show that community is our strongest response to hate.
11: Thousands of participants honored former Northwestern basketball coach Ricky Birdsong, who was gunned down by a white supremacist in 1999 in suburban Skokie.
10: Colorado officials say auto theft is finally trending downward, but the state still leads the nation in vehicle theft rates. One driver sharing his advice for fellow drivers.
13: If you leave in your computer, if you leave in a firearm unattended in your car, don't do that. That's extremely unsafe. Lock your doors, roll your windows up. I know it might be a little hot outside, but it's okay. Just roll it up.
10: According to FBI data, Colorado has seen a 34% drop in auto thefts as of March. State Patrol officials say the total number has fallen by about half since 2022, thanks in part to increased funding and tougher penalties. Law enforcement continues to urge drivers to lock vehicles, avoid leaving valuables inside, and park in well-lit areas as thieves often target unsecured cars and garages. The family of Stacey Abrams, black voting rights activist, lawyer, and former Georgia House of Representatives, posted on social media the death of her father, Reverend Robert Lee, who died at the age of 77. On Facebook, the family said the Reverend was a loving husband, father, and grandfather whose life was rooted in faith, family, and service. CBS News is reporting the family said our beloved Robert Abrams will be profoundly missed by the many people and communities shaped by his life and ministry. New research may lead to better treatments of polycystic kidney disease. Black populations are more than three times as likely to have kidney failure compared to white Americans. A study by the Mayo Clinic has found previously undiscovered ways to regulate the way the kidney handles water balance. Researchers say up until the study published in the Journal of Clinical Investigation, the body's ability to prevent dehydration has been thought to depend primarily on a certain hormone. However, researchers found a separate way not connected to that hormone. It's estimated 140,000 people in the U.S. have polycystic kidney disease. Market Square in downtown Pittsburgh, Pennsylvania was bustling with Juneteenth celebrations, with the festival organizer urging families to chaperone their teens after a fight involving 50 teens on Friday night. The incident led to pepper spray use, gun confiscations, arrests, and citations. Organizer William B. Marshall emphasized the importance of adults accompanying their teens to the celebration to learn about Juneteenth. While law enforcement and private security were present, the policy was not visibly enforced. Despite the incident, attendees felt that the weekend's events were successful, but highlighted the need for more activities to engage teens in the city. I'm Kevin Brown on your home for Black News First, the Black Information Network.
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16: On September 17th, 2009, 24-year-old Mitrice Richardson disappeared without a trace in the woods near Malibu, California. She had been arrested at a beachside restaurant for failing to pay a tab and taken to the Lost Hills Sheriff Station.
17: You know, I mean, she's not from that area, and I would hate to
8: Wake up to a morning report. Girl lost somewhere with her head chopped off.
17: At least in the station here, she will be separated, so nobody's going to be with her. So at least that's, you know, the plus thing, so you don't have to worry about her safety.
16: This is the same sheriff station where Mel Gibson was taken to sober up after his drunken rant and then safely driven back to his car. There was no courtesy ride for Maitrice, the young African-American non-celebrity.
18: They knew that she had been released with no car, no money, no cell phone, nothing. And in the dead of night, her mom calls the next morning to tell them that she never came home. And it's like, oh, well, she probably just, you know, she'll, they were just very nonchalant and casual about it.
8: She doesn't know the area. She's never been in your area. Well, I think she's depressed. That's what has me
17: worried. That's worried you more than just her. Okay.
16: The police released her just after midnight.
19: That was not the right. They had my treats victimized from the moment they knew that she was not in the right state of mind she needed to be in. And she needed help. She should have went to a hospital.
16: Maitrice disappeared into the darkness and was never seen alive again. I'm Katherine Townsend, a private investigator, investigative journalist, and host of the podcast Helen Gone. In the third season of Helen Gone, we're going to try to find out what really happened to Maitrice Richardson.
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10: The fatal shooting of a one-year-old boy by police in Centovia, Mississippi has sparked outrage and protest in the community. Cohen Wiley's death has raised concerns about police accountability.
0: That matters to you.
22: The opinions, beliefs, and viewpoints expressed in this commentary are those of the author and do not necessarily represent those of BIN and its founding partners and employees.
23: I'm James T. Harris, and I have something to say. For 50 years, we've been told that diversity is our strength. How's that working out? The melting pot failed, the salad bowl failed, the multicultural experiment failed. The one thing every successful nation needs is a common culture, a common language, a common set of expectations, a common understanding of what it means to be a citizen. Instead, our leaders decided America shouldn't ask newcomers to become Americans. Assimilation became a dirty word. Patriotism became suspicious. The flag became controversial. And suddenly, we were told that asking people to adopt American values was somehow offensive. Think about how crazy that is. Every nation in the world expects immigrants to adapt to the country they move to. America is the only place where the host nation is expected to change itself for the newcomers. We're told diversity is our strength, but trust is the foundation of every functioning society. Shared values create trust. Shared expectations create trust. Shared culture creates trust. When those things disappear, people stop seeing themselves as one people and start seeing themselves as competing groups. That's not unity. That's fragmentation. And now we're seeing the results. Communities that don't speak the same language. People waving foreign flags while demanding benefits from American taxpayers. Political movements organized around race, ethnicity, religion, and grievance instead of citizenship. The promise was unity through diversity. The result has been division. America has always welcomed immigrants, but the deal was simple. You came here to become part of America. America wasn't supposed to become part of you. Maybe it's time to stop pretending that assimilation is a bad word and start recognizing it for what it really is, the glue that held this country together. Without it, we're not building one nation. We're building several nations that happen to occupy the same piece of land. And history tells us that never ends well. I'm James T. Harris for the Black Information Network.
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24: I'm Mike Island, and here's what's trending on BIN. The Senate is passing a bipartisan affordable housing bill that would put a cap on the number of single-family homes that can be bought by major investors. According to CNBC, the 85-5 passing vote comes after months of debate on both sides of the aisle. A House vote is set to take place later in the week, CNBC says. I'm Mike Island, and that's what's trending on the Black Information Network.
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3: The Milwaukee Bucks' self-imposed deadline of trading superstar Giannis Antetokounmpo before the 2026 NBA draft has come to a conclusion.
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4: Now, I done told y'all the past 6 months where he was going. I might tell a joke or two, but I ain't gonna lie to you. I told you he's down here looking for houses. Boom. Now it come down to it. He gonna be in Miami. Pat Riley got something else on his sleeve. When Giannis get here, he got one more movie trying to make. We'll see if that comes into fruition so we can compete in the East.
2: But if you give up all that, if you the Heat, Bam and Giannis ain't winning no championship.
4: He got one more trick up their sleeve, huh? Let me see if it works.
2: I sure hope so. Because this happens every time, Ocho, is that you give up all your assets.
4: Yes, sir.
2: And when the guy gets there, the cupboard is bare.
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2: BET is announcing the first wave of performers and special guests that will take the stage at the 2026 BET Awards. Performers include Cardi B, Common, Dochi, Don Toliver, and French Montana, among others. MC Lyte will return as the announcer while Drewski hosts the ceremony. More performers and presenters and surprise moments will be unveiled leading up to the live broadcast. The BET Awards will air on June 28th at 8 p.m. Eastern Time on BET. Elsewhere in entertainment news, Playboi Carti and Ken Carson are being confirmed as headliners of ComplexCon 2026. The 10th edition of the event is taking place on October 3rd and 4th at the Los Angeles Convention Center and Crypto.com Arena. Carson will headline the first day with additional performances from Apollo Red One and HGX, while Playboi Carti closes out the second day alongside Filthy and Destroy Lonely. Tickets for ComplexCon 2026 are available now. With the latest in entertainment, I'm Morgan Wood on the Black Information Network, your home for Black news first.
3: The United States Senate has had a total of 12 Black members, with the first being Hiram Rhodes Rebels, elected in 1870 during the Reconstruction era. Jim Crow and other disenfranchisement tactics led to a gap of nearly 90 years between the first and second U.S. Black senators. In 1992, Carol Moseley Braun became the first Black woman to serve in the U.S. Senate.
4: I don't know, maybe this is just my day to get to talk about race. Maybe I'm just lucky like that today.
3: Vice President Kamala Harris became the second Black female to serve as a U.S. senator in 2017. Barack Obama was the fifth Black senator and the first to be elected president of the United States.
5: Race is an issue that I believe this nation cannot afford to ignore right now.
3: While Georgia's Raphael Warnock is the latest Black member of the U.S. Senate after his 2021 election. Black U.S. senators have made contributions to the country and paved the way for future generations of Black leaders. And that's a fact. This is Mike Moore for the Black Information Network.
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7: We begin in Gainesville, Florida, and the beating death of a Black 2-year-old girl. The child's mother has been accused in the death. Alachua County deputies say they responded to a medical emergency, believing a 2-year-old girl to be unresponsive. Investigators say the child's mother, Jessica Wilson, had beaten and stomped on her daughter until the child began seizing. Captain Chris Sims with the Alachua County Sheriff's Office.
9: Whether it be a neighbor or a family member who observes something that they feel just isn't right, but maybe they're just scared to speak up, please keep in mind, especially with the Department of Children and Family Services, you can call that hotline and remain anonymous.
7: Fox 8 Live is reporting the medical staff worked on the child's care for 3 days. The medical staff said the child later died due to the injuries she sustained.
8: Now to Los Angeles, California, where residents there are dealing with the fallout of a warehouse fire, filling the air with plumes of smoke. Dr. Ali Jamador with St. Mary Medical Center says the smoke is unhealthy for a number of reasons.
10: The number one thing that we're still worried about with this fire is the fine matter particulate, which is just from the smoke itself.
8: The city's Black mayor, Karen Bass, says thousands of mask and air purifiers will be distributed around the area of Boyle Heights. Governor Gavin Newsom has declared a state of emergency in response to the fire. Meanwhile, in Baltimore, Maryland, clergy and community leaders gathered at New Shiloh Baptist Church to emphasize the importance of voting, led by Black Reverend Jerome Stevens.
2: Reverend Walter Scott Thomas Jr. set the tone with a call to action, highlighting the need to secure rights for future generations. Various clergy members stressed the sacredness of voting and urged citizens to engage, register, and mobilize. The meeting concluded with a call to action for churches to support voting efforts, including volunteering at polling places and providing transportation for community members to voting locations. I'm Morgan Wood on the Black Information Network.
7: Well, Houston, Texas may be the only city on Earth where you can find both astronauts and a World Cup match. Victor Glover, pilot of NASA's Artemis II mission, and Commander Reid Wiseman appeared recently at Houston Stadium, where they received a hero's welcome. More than 67,000 fans were on hand for the FIFA World Cup match between Sweden and the Netherlands. Glover, who is Black, and Wiseman have been making appearances nationwide since their historic mission around the moon in April, including a trip to the White House. For more international, national, state, and local news impacting the Black community, listen to the Black Information Network on the iHeartRadio app or log on to BINnews.com. I'm Mike Moore, along with Nicole Deal, on your home for 24/7 news, the Black Information Network.
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6: New York City story in our voice.
8: Black-owned success story in the whiskey world is now fighting for survival as a trail of financial debt has pushed the company into a $100 million crisis, and some calling it a $200 million crisis. A federal judge has officially approved the sale of Uncle Nearest's Martha's Vineyard property, marking a major development in the whiskey company's ongoing debt dispute. The home, located on 0.6 of an acre, is under contract for $2.59 million. The court-appointed receiver says the sale is necessary to help repay creditors after lenders accused the company of defaulting on massive loans. The property became well known in 2023 for hosting high-profile brand events that drew noise complaints from neighbors. But in court, the receiver argued the home had become a financial burden, generating no revenue. The company is named after Nathan Nearest Green, who is widely recognized as the first Black master distiller in the U.S. Funny news at 24 and 54 minutes past each hour. I'm Nicole Deal on your home for Black News First, the Black Information Network.
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7: And I'm Mike Moore on your home for 24/7 News, the Black Information Network.
8: A Missouri mother has been arrested and is facing felony charges of abuse and neglect after investigators say she starved her Black one-year-old daughter to death by feeding her only about 250 calories a day. The toddler's diet reportedly consisted almost entirely of yogurt cups and vegetable puree pouches. Her mother, 29-year-old Sasha Myers, who is also Black, reportedly told police she believed the restricted diet was healthy, but prosecutors say she ignored clear signs of distress.
7: We go now to predominantly Black Chicago, Illinois, where 13 people were injured in a drive-by shooting late Friday night. This Black man was on his front porch when the shots rang out on the city's south side.
13: I was a little scared, but, you know, like you hear the shots, you just run and duck and hide. So that's all I did.
7: Police are still investigating and no arrests have been announced. Responding to the violence, Black Chicago Mayor Brandon Johnson says his administration is working overtime to get illegal guns off the streets at all. Authorities say at least 33 people were shot across the Windy City over the weekend. At least 8 are dead. The public is getting a look at what jurors saw in the Texas murder trial of Black teenager Carmelo Anthony. Prosecutors shared surveillance clips, photos, and police body cam detailing the deadly stabbing of Austin Metcalf at a track meet. No cameras were allowed in the courtroom.
14: Memorial tent over there, guys. All right.
15: He put his hands on me. I told him not to. He put his hands on me.
7: No blacks were seated on the Collin County jury that recently convicted Anthony of murder and sentenced him to 35 years in prison.
8: And finally, a small city in West Virginia where the population is over 90% white is recognizing African American history. Over the weekend, the city of Wheeling, with a population of about 25,000, held a signed dedication ceremony honoring the African Americans that have lived and worked in the area. The sign also highlights Wheeling's only black attorney, Harry Jones. I'm Nicole Deal, along with Mike Moore, on your home for Black News First, the Black Information Network. Your Washington Roundup is next.
2: Vice President J.D. Vance is back in Washington, D.C., following initial talks with Iran held in Switzerland. Vance told reporters the discussions established a good foundation for future negotiations on a range of issues, including efforts to curb Iran's nuclear program.
16: We have the Iranians allowing weapons inspectors, nuclear inspectors into the country for the first time in a long time. We set up the mechanism to ensure not only the Straits of Hormuz are open, but will stay open. We think about 15 million barrels of oil come out.
2: The mechanisms in place also aim to prevent regional conflicts between Israel and Hezbollah from disrupting U.S.-Iran talks. Vance added that President Trump will remain closely focused on Iran's actions during the 60-day negotiating window. For Americans, the outcome of these talks could have direct implications for energy prices, global oil stability, and the likelihood of broader regional tensions affecting the economy. That's your Washington Roundup. I'm Morgan Wood on the Black Information Network.
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18: This is Esther Dillard with another spotlight on Black excellence. Tyler Perry is one of the most successful figures in the entertainment industry. Born in New Orleans, Louisiana in 1969, Emmett Perry Jr. endured a difficult childhood marked by poverty and abuse. After changing his name and moving to Atlanta in 1992, Tyler Perry began writing and producing stage plays that became highly successful.
19: All you gotta do is take an R&B song, put Jesus in it, and it's a gospel song.
18: What? It was also during that time that he created his signature character, the iconic Mabel Medea Simmons.
20: Yea, though she walked in the valley with the shadow of Little Red Riding Hood and the Three Bears.
18: With an estimated net worth of over $1 billion, Tyler Perry is also a generous philanthropist, having donated millions to such causes as education, civil rights, and disaster relief. And another shining example of Black excellence. I'm Esther Dillard on the Black Information Network.
21: I'm Bree Wood with BIN News Now. Three people are dead after a small plane crashed in Bowie, Maryland late Saturday night. Elena Russo with the Maryland State Police.
22: The aircraft was located at approximately 3:45 a.m. in a wooded area in close proximity to a residential area off of Scarlet Oak Court.
21: The FAA and NTSB are now investigating the cause. A new NBC poll finds most Americans believe the country has achieved the Founding Fathers' ideals, but also highlights deep concerns about civic education and trust. 80% say civic learning is lacking, while confidence in institutions remains low, especially in Congress and the media. And Houston became the center of both space history and soccer excitement this weekend. NASA astronauts Victor Glover, who is Black, and Reid Wiseman received a hero's welcome at a packed World Cup match. Get BIN News Now on demand 24/7 on the iHeartRadio app.
23: I'm Kevin Brown on your home for 24/7 news, the Black Information Network. Heavy downpours are expected across the southeast as remnants of Tropical Storm Arthur continue to dump heavy rain off the Gulf Coast. In Stone County, Mississippi, resident Chrissy Martin says the water in her RV park is waist deep and she's lost everything.
24: I haven't even grasped it. I have nowhere to go. So I'm kind of homeless and on the streets now. I haven't even comprehended that yet.
23: Forecasters are warning of flash flooding and rising rivers from Louisiana to the Carolinas, with torrential downpours at rates of 2 to 4 inches per hour. Hardest hit could be the southern portions of Mississippi and Alabama. An AccuWeather forecaster warns that flood cycles in some parts of the region are slow to complete, meaning some rivers may not crest for several days. New York City still reveling in the Knicks World Championship. No regret from people who were out at the event and celebrating in the streets.
0: I haven't been living long enough to see them win a championship, so to actually be here and see it, it feels really good.
4: No, I'm waiting my whole life, 49 years. I'm a fan. Hell no, I'll do it again. I stay out here 3 days, 3 parades. We waited. All the suffering, the heartbreak, we here now, we champions.
23: Roughly 2 million people attended the team's first ever ticker tape parade and tens of thousands more trying to get in. The Department of Sanitation deployed more than 700 workers to clean up after the parade and surrounding celebrations. Young black men are experiencing a historic increase in suicide rates, with black boys and men ages 16 to 29 now dying of suicide at a higher rate than their white peers. Factors contributing to this crisis include racism, discrimination, economic insecurity, grief, isolation, and the lack of culturally competent care. Social media exposure and firearm access also play significant roles in the rising suicide rates among young black men. The lack of visibility and support for mental health issues in the black community is exacerbating the problem, with notable figures like Little Papa and Lee Thompson Young among those lost to suicide. The fatal shooting of a one-year-old boy by police in Centobia, Mississippi, has sparked outrage and protest in the community. Cohen Wiley's death has raised concerns about police accountability and racial tensions in the town. The circumstances surrounding the shooting, which occurred during a shoplifting call, are still under investigation. The incident has drawn comparisons to other cases of black Americans dying in police encounters over minor offenses, highlighting systemic issues in law enforcement. Calls for police reform and greater respect for human life have been amplified in the wake of Cohen's tragic death. The family of the late Peeble Bryson has announced plans for a private celebration of his life following his recent passing. The event will take place at the Antioch Baptist Church in Atlanta, Georgia, and will feature musical tributes from Regina Bell,

0: to be the last known intact U.S. slave ship. In 1860, the Clotilda smuggled 110 Africans to Alabama, decades after the importation of slaves was outlawed in the United States. To hide the crime, the ship's captain, William Foster, burned and sunk the ship. Surviving ancestors of that final harrowing journey went on to establish Africa Town, which still exists today. In her best-selling book, Barracoon, released in 2018, Zora Neale Hurston tells the story of Cudjoe Lewis, the last enslaved African on the Clotilda. The book details Lewis's experiences aboard the slave ship and his role in founding Africa Town. Lewis died in 1935 at the age of 94. Africa Town and the Clotilda are an intricate part of the national conversation about reparations, highlighting the lasting legacy of this dark chapter in American history. I'm Andrea Coleman on the Black Information Network.
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3: I'm Kevin Brown on your home for Black News First, the Black Information Network. It could be a tough commute in Midtown Manhattan and northern New Jersey because of a World Cup match and severe weather in the forecast. These New Jersey transit commuters are not happy their commute is being disrupted by the World Cup.
4: Arrangements for a temporary event. I wish they had this kind of urgency for the everyday travelers that travel on New Jersey Transit.
5: I actually requested the day off. I saw the schedule at MetLife.
3: New Jersey Transit has scheduled changes to allow fans to the stadium. Matches at MetLife Stadium prompted a number of street and lane closures in Midtown Manhattan to allow buses to take fans to the match, and the New Jersey Department of Transportation warns of congestion on major roadways. Meanwhile, forecasters say severe storms and heavy rain in the forecast could lead to flash flooding and make for tough driving conditions. The National Weather Service is assessing the destruction following deadly tornado outbreaks that slammed the Midwest over the weekend. The severe weather brought a mix of large hail, fierce winds, and damaging tornadoes that completely leveled multiple homes and caused fatalities. 95 tornado warnings were issued in total, but 87 of them were issued during a concentrated Midwest outbreak. That's according to the Fox Forecast Center. At least 20 were deemed confirmed tornado warnings. More severe storms are expected to develop as the Northeast braces for rain. Smoke and air pollution aren't the only concerns that the huge warehouse fire burning for days in downtown Los Angeles, California.
6: There's a lot of meat products in there. Chicken, fish, pork, and beef. That's going to start to spoil.
3: That's L.A. Fire Chief Jaime Moore. The warehouse is a massive cold storage facility for 85 million pounds of food. Governor Newsom has declared a state of emergency for L.A. County because of the fire, which has been burning since Wednesday. Moore says it's a very complicated situation.
6: So once we get this fire put out, the challenge that we have before us is the removal of all that product.
3: The Detroit Public Schools Community District is considering expanding its African-centered curriculum to more schools beyond the district, with the superintendent emphasizing the importance of students understanding their history and roots. Currently, only two schools in the DPSCD fully employ African-centric education, which focuses on the history and contributions of Africans and African-Americans year-round across multiple subjects. The superintendent aims to revisit concepts from the past and expand the curriculum district-wide to build confidence, empowerment, and pride among students. Additionally, efforts are being made to address transportation challenges for families seeking to enroll their children in higher performing schools in Detroit, with a focus on improving mass transportation access in the city. Morgan Freeman and Ben Vereen discuss the new historical drama series, The Gray House, which focuses on the covert intelligence work of three women during the American Civil War. The actors emphasize the importance of telling stories of Black Americans and women in history. With Freeman serving as executive producer on the project, Vereen, known for his role in Roots, sees his character in The Gray House as a continuation of his storytelling work. Both actors stress the significance of preserving and sharing Black history in film and television. The Gray House is now available for streaming on Prime Video. I'm Kevin Brown on your home for Black News First, the Black Information Network.
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10: I'm Holly Fry.
9: And I'm Maria Tremarchi.
10: And together, we're exploring the margins of history, and specifically at the intersection of history and true crime.
9: Our first season of the show is all about lady poisoners.
10: And history.

0: has not been kind to ladies. Women have been marginalized, they've been vilified, they're falsely accused, and often just plain misunderstood time and time again. But sometimes, women take power for themselves, and they make their voices heard. And sometimes, they do it through murder.
1: So poison's often been called a woman's weapon. And that's despite the fact that roughly two-thirds of the poisonings committed throughout history have been the work of men.
0: So Maria and I wanted to get our hands dirty and dig in and start looking at these women accused of using poison for nefarious means and try to figure out their motivations and see what patterns develop.
1: So we're going to cover everything from Caligula's sister Agrippina.
0: Was she a killer? Or was she just ambitious enough to seem automatically suspicious?
1: To a law made in 19th century England making it illegal for women to buy arsenic, which was just rat poison.
0: Even though it was men doing most of the killing through poison at the time.
1: To a 1920s Chicago case where Tilly Klimek was given a much harsher sentence than prettier women with similar rap sheets.
0: So the takeaway is if you're going to commit crime, be cute about it.
1: Yes.
0: Some of these women absolutely were guilty, but some of them were probably labeled as criminals when that was not the case.
1: And all of them were viewed through society's lens as sitting at this often sensationalized intersection of being both killers and the fairer sex.
0: But how many were truly villains, and how many were just misunderstood? 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
6: Cell phones have been an integral part of connecting our modern world. But did you know a Black nuclear engineer pioneered the technology for them? Henry Thomas Sampson was born in 1934 in Jackson, Mississippi. He earned his bachelor's degree in chemical engineering from Purdue University in 1956, followed by his master's degree from UCLA in 1961 and his PhD shortly after. In 1971, Henry Sampson created the Gamma Electric Cell. It's a device which produced long-lasting power to satellites. Sampson's innovation caught the attention of the Motorola Company, which then placed his patented technology into their telephones. This eventually led to the very first telephone calls being made using cell phones. Henry Sampson passed on June 4th, 2015. His genius and Black excellence helped create the globally connected world we share today. This is Tammy Eswick for the Black Information Network.
7: 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I'm Mike Strautmanis, and my history lives here.
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8: Here's what's trending this hour. The U.S. is temporarily allowing Iran to resume oil sales under a 60-day license following what officials call productive talks between the two countries. Treasury Secretary Scott Bessent said the authorization covers the production and delivery of Iranian oil. At the same time, the U.S. Navy has lifted its blockade of Iran's ports, reopening key routes and allowing oil tankers to move through the Strait of Hormuz. I'm Bree Wood with what's trending.
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9: The HBCU football community is mourning the loss of former Jackson State and Ole Miss standout Dede Bowie. Authorities say 27-year-old Adarius Dede Bowie died after a shooting at a home in Rankin County, Mississippi. Investigators say a disturbance escalated into gunfire Friday evening, and Bowie later died at a local hospital from his injuries. Five people have been charged in connection with the case, including two suspects facing murder charges. The investigation remains ongoing. Before his college career, Bowie was one of Mississippi's top football recruits, earning U.S. Army All-American honors at Morton High School. He played defensive back at Ole Miss before transferring to Jackson State, where he became a productive wide receiver, finishing the 2019 season with 35 catches, 512 yards, and 5 touchdowns. Bowie leaves behind family, friends, former teammates, and a football community remembering a life tragically cut short. With the latest in HBCU news, I'm Morgan Wood on the Black Information Network.
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10: I'm Shay Diddy on the Black Information Network. In 2019, the St. John Will.i.am Coltrane African Orthodox Church observed its 50th anniversary. Based in San Francisco, the church uses John Coltrane's music as a source for religious discovery. Instead of singing traditional hymns, worshipers chant Coltrane's A Love Supreme, and there are monthly meditations where people commune with Coltrane's music. In 1965, Branzo King and his wife, Marina King, saw Coltrane live at San Francisco Jazz Club. The couple had a religious experience. They called it a sound baptism. In the years leading up to his death in 1967 at the age of 40, Coltrane's music had grown increasingly spiritual. He said that he wanted to be a saint, and in him, Branzo, who had wanted to be a preacher, had found his God. Instead of a mural of Jesus in the sanctuary, there is one of patron saint John Coltrane. And that's a fact. I'm Shay Diddy on the Black Information Network.
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9: Music mogul Clive Davis is dead at the age of 94. His family confirmed he died at his home in New York City on Monday. Davis was recently hospitalized related to respiratory problems. He's known for boosting the careers of Janis Joplin, Whitney Houston, Bruce Springsteen, while also helping revitalize the careers of Carlos Santana, Rod Stewart, and Aretha Franklin. Davis served as the president of a number of record labels, including Columbia Records and Arista Records. He was inducted into the Rock and Roll Hall of Fame in 2000 as a non-performer. Elsewhere in entertainment, Toy Story 5 is enjoying the biggest opening of the year. The film led the weekend domestic box office, bringing in $160 million. It's also the second weekend of Steven Spielberg's new movie, Disclosure Day, which is proving to be a major box office draw, bringing in another $17 million over the weekend. Rounding out the top five movies are Backrooms, Scary Movie, and Masters of the Universe. With the latest in entertainment news, I'm Morgan Wood on the Black Information Network, BINnews.com, your home for black news first.
11: People will come, Ray. Most definitely come.
12: Born in Mississippi in 1931, James Earl Jones would become a powerful symbol of resilience and excellence. From the Great White Hope to voicing Darth Vader.
13: No, I am the father.
12: Jones' resonant voice and commanding presence helped him become one of the most distinguished actors of his generation. Crediting poetry and acting for helping him overcome a childhood stutter, his Broadway debut would come in 1957. Winning his first Tony Award in 1968, he would go on to join a select group of entertainers by also winning a Grammy, Emmy, and Oscar, or EGOT. His impact so powerful, the Court Theater on Broadway was renamed after him in 2022. breaking barriers in Hollywood and theater at a time when opportunities for black actors were limited.
14: Go through life worried if someone had liked you or not. You best make sure that they are doing right by you.
12: James Earl Jones' success and legacy are a source of inspiration and pride for the black community. Rest in power, James Earl Jones.
15: I'm Mike Moore.
16: And I'm Nicole Deal. On your home for 24/7 news, the Black Information Network.
15: We begin in Mississippi, where tensions are still high following an officer-involved shooting in Senatobia. The incident claimed the life of a one-year-old black child, Cohen Kiley. The grieving father is asked about the heartbreak this has brought.
17: Yeah, man.
15: The neighborhood where the incident took place is now the site of protest. WJTV is reporting protesters are now calling for a nationwide boycott to shut down the Walmart there and the release of Walmart surveillance video.
18: We know that Walmart could release that video. Being a private entity, they don't have to wait on the police, and there's nothing the police can do.
15: Investigators say Senatobia police were responding to a shoplifting report at the store. The officers added they saw two adults and a child getting into a vehicle. The officers claimed they shouted for the vehicle to stop as it was approaching them. They responded with gunfire when the driver failed to obey orders to stop.
16: An investigation is underway into what police are saying is the beating death of a 15-year-old missing black teen in Louisiana. But cops are saying they have a person in custody they believe is responsible for the victim's death.
19: So we're here today to announce just 2 weeks after the first initial report of missing person Jadarius Merriweather. We've made an arrest in that case. Mr. Parms, 51 years old.
16: Law enforcement has arrested and charged Maurice Parms on account of first-degree murder in the death of Jadarius Merriweather. Investigators say they have uncovered evidence that suggests the victim was beaten to death and his body was disposed of after the attack. We'll keep you updated. The mayor of San Antonio, Texas, is calling for the cancellation of black rapper Kanye West's 4th of July concert at the Alamo Dome. Gina Ortiz Jones shared her stance on the event in a post on X over the weekend, citing the rapper's past anti-Semitic comments as the reason the show could be called off. U.S. Senator Rick Scott of Florida also called for Kanye's concerts in Tampa, June 26th and 28th, to be canceled.
15: New York City has lost nearly 200,000 black residents. Now, Mayor Mamdani is fighting back with free child care. The mayor says he's focusing on addressing the needs of black New Yorkers with his 2K child care program, providing free child care in historically overlooked neighborhoods. According to Mayor Mamdani, the 2K program, funded for the first 2 years, aims to expand to provide universal pre-care for all two-year-olds in the city. 15 historically black colleges and universities have formed the Association of HBCU Research Institutions, or AHRI, to collectively compete for a larger share of research funding. Backed by a $1 million grant from the Harvard and Legacy of Slavery Initiative, AHRI aims to address the disparity in federal funding for HBCUs. For more international, national, state, and local news impacting the black community, listen to the Black Information Network on the iHeartRadio app or log on to BINnews.com. I'm Mike Moore, along with Nicole Deal, on your home for 24/7 News, the Black Information Network.
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16: Are you part of America's middle class? Well, according to an analysis released by Smart Asset this year, it depends on where you live. On average, middle class households across the country earn somewhere between about $53,900 and $161,800 a year. But the range swings dramatically from state to state because it's based on the median income in each individual state. And where did those numbers come from? Well, Pew Research classifies the middle class as anyone earning between two-thirds and double that median income. Massachusetts is at the top of the list. There, a household can earn up to $209,656 and still be considered middle class. Meanwhile, in Mississippi, which has the highest number of black residents out of any U.S. state, the upper limit is just $118,254. Meanwhile, in California, you can make up to $200,298 and still be considered middle class. Money news at 24 and 54 minutes past each hour. I'm Nicole Deal on your home for Black News First, the Black Information Network.
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15: And I'm Mike Moore on your home for 24/7 News, the Black Information Network.
16: Black New Jersey Senator Cory Booker is sharply criticizing President Donald Trump's newly announced deal with Iran. He says it weakens America's position at a critical moment in Middle East tensions.
1: They know that they've won this, and they know Donald Trump is perhaps on the world stage right now the biggest loser with egg on his face. We need to curtail this chaotic, corrupt, and cruel president.
16: Booker made the comments during a recent interview with NBC's Meet the Press. Supporters of Trump say the deal is a strategic reset.
15: For decades, blacks were denied access to public swimming pools through segregation. But a black Virginia mother wanted her 9-year-old son to have swimming lessons. Unfortunately, King Overton died on his very first day at Swim RVA summer swimming camp in Henrico. And his mom is demanding answers. King was reportedly pulled out of the pool unresponsive on June 15th. There are many unanswered questions, but staff at RVA summer camp is reportedly cooperating with investigators. In other news, the white former Sangamon County Sheriff's deputy convicted of killing Sonia Massey in her home is trying to get out of prison.
9: Sean Grayson is set to appear before the Illinois Prisoner Review Board on July 31st after filing an application for early release. In January, Grayson was sentenced to 20 years in prison after Massey's second-degree murder conviction. The unarmed black woman was killed in her home in 2024 after calling 911 about an intruder. Before she was shot, she said, "I rebuke you in the name of Jesus." I'm Morgan Wood on the Black Information Network.
16: And finally, we go to Maryland, where the Preakness will remain under the state's control. The state exercised its right of first refusal to match Churchill Downs' $85 million offer to acquire the intellectual property rights to the Preakness Stakes and the Black Eyed Susan. Black Governor Wes Moore says by exercising that right, the state will secure ownership of the racing assets and remain in control of the multi-billion dollar horse racing industry for decades. I'm Nicole Deal, along with Mike Moore, on your home for Black News First, the Black Information Network. Your healthy minute is next.
9: The American Red Cross is urging people, especially black people across the country, to donate blood as summer shortages continue. Officials say donations typically drop as much as 30% this time of the year as schools close and families travel, putting added pressure on hospital supplies. Health experts also point to long-standing disparities in blood donation, noting that black donors make up only a small share of overall donations, even though black patients are more likely to need matched blood types for conditions like sickle cell disease. To encourage donations, the Red Cross is offering $15 gift cards through June 28th, along with entries into additional prize drawings for donors. Officials say consistent community participation is critical to keeping hospitals stocked and meeting demand through the summer months. That's your Healthy Minute. I'm Morgan Wood on the Black Information Network, BINnews.com, your home for Black News First.

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1: When I'm writing the songs and arranging them, I don't really think too much about the live show because I figure the recording is, we're trying to capture that moment and make it an amazing moment and then string together a bunch of amazing moments to make 50 great minutes of music. 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You're trying to accomplish different things in a live show than you are on the record, and don't be kind of beholden to one side when you're doing the other side.
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4: BIN News this hour. I'm Terry McCready. Coming up, the vice president is touting progress in negotiations with Iran. A big step forward for housing affordability legislation. A federal judge ruling against DOJ subpoenas targeting leaders in Minnesota. But first, here's BIN News now.
5: At least 13 people were injured in a drive-by shooting on Chicago's South Side with no arrests so far. Like Mayor Brandon Johnson says, efforts to curb illegal guns are ramping up.
6: And we're going to continue to ensure that we make the critical investments to not just hold people accountable, but to make sure that we're preventing these acts of violence from ever occurring.
5: Authorities say at least 33 people were shot, 6 of them fatally. Tyler Perry is facing new legal tension in a $77 million lawsuit as actor Mario Rodriguez claims Perry has refused to sit for a deposition. Perry's legal team denies avoiding questions while the high-profile case and all allegations remain contested in court. And Grammy-nominated producer Tay Keith has died at just 29 years old. Police say he was found in his Nashville apartment with no cause of death released. He worked with some of music's biggest stars. Get BIN News now, on demand, 24/7, on the iHeartRadio app. Here's more with Terry McCready.
4: Notable progress, that's what Vice President J.D. Vance said about weekend negotiations in Switzerland over the war with Iran. Vance said Iran will allow nuclear inspectors back into its country as part of negotiations to end the conflict.
7: We wanted to build a mechanism for keeping the Strait of Hormuz open. It is open. We've seen, of course, gas prices and oil prices come down. Millions and millions of barrels of crude and natural gas flowing through the Strait of Hormuz that weren't flowing before.
4: Vance said the Strait of Hormuz was top of mind during talks. He said allowing in the inspectors is a big deal, referring to the United Nations International Atomic Energy Agency experts. Vance said the IAEA, which conducted inspections for years under the Obama administration negotiated JCPOA nuclear deal, is expected to restart work as early as this week. The Senate voting in favor of a sweeping housing affordability bill aimed at lowering costs. It's putting Congress on the cusp of a rare bipartisan victory in Trump's second term. South Carolina's Black Senator Tim Scott is chairman of the Senate Banking Committee.
8: 2026 is the year of affordability. The American people have been desperately seeking housing. And President Trump got it right in his State of the Union when he said housing should be for people and not for corporations.
4: The legislation would facilitate home construction and impose limitations on Wall Street investors buying up houses. A vote in the House is expected this week. The 21st Century Road to Housing Act would be a major victory for Republicans who have seen their 2026 midterm election dreams dashed this year as voters have soured on Trump and the GOP-controlled Congress for failing to address the cost of living. A federal judge ruling against several Department of Justice grand jury subpoenas the Trump administration served against Minnesota state leaders, including Governor Tim Walz and Black Attorney General Keith Ellison. The subpoenas also targeted the Minnesota governor's office and two Minnesota mayor's offices. The judge determined the DOJ issued the subpoenas to coerce Minnesota officials into cooperating with immigration enforcement after they sued to block Operation Metro Surge. Federal judges on a roll this week, with a U.S. district judge blocking bans on the usage of the Supplemental Nutrition Assistance Program for soda enacted by the Trump administration. The judge wrote in a filing, Congress defined what food is is supposed to be, and it did not authorize the agency to amend or waive the definition it enacted. It did not authorize the agency to eliminate certain foods from SNAP entirely. According to the U.S. District Court, for the District of Columbia filing, five states, including Iowa, Nebraska, West Virginia, Colorado, and Tennessee, submitted requests to the USDA to conduct pilot programs between April and August of last year, attempting to waive the federal definition of food. Stay informed, stay connected, and subscribe. Follow VIN News This Hour wherever you get your podcasts. 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
3: I'm Kevin Brown on your home for Black News First, the Black Information Network. The annual anti-hate event in North Suburban Evanston, Illinois, appears to have been successful once again. Correspondent Perry Williams reports.
4: The Ricky Birdsong Race Against Hate took place yesterday. It included a 5K and 10K course. This organizer talks about the purpose of the event.
5: More importantly, everyone is out here in community to show that community is our strongest response to hate.
4: Thousands of participants honored former Northwestern basketball coach Ricky Birdsong, who was gunned down by a white supremacist in 1999 in suburban Skokie.
3: Colorado officials say auto theft is finally trending downward, but the state still leads the nation in vehicle theft rates. One driver sharing his advice for fellow drivers.
6: If you leave in your computer, if you leave in a firearm unattended in your car, don't do that. That's extremely unsafe. Lock your doors, roll your windows up. I know it might be a little hot outside, but it's okay. Just roll it up.
3: According to FBI data, Colorado has seen a 34% drop in auto thefts as of March. State patrol officials say the total number has fallen by about half since 2022, thanks in part to increased funding and tougher penalties. Law enforcement continues to urge drivers to lock vehicles, avoid leaving valuables inside, and park in well-lit areas as thieves often target unsecured cars and garages. The family of Stacey Abrams, Black voting rights activist, lawyer, and former Georgia House of Representatives, posted on social media the death of her father, Reverend Robert Lee, who died at the age of 77. On Facebook, the family said the Reverend was a loving husband, father, and grandfather whose life was rooted in faith, family, and service. CBS News is reporting the family said our beloved Robert Abrams will be profoundly missed by the many people and communities shaped by his life and ministry. New research may lead to better treatments of polycystic kidney disease. Black populations are more than three times as likely to have kidney failure compared to white Americans. A study by the Mayo Clinic has found previously undiscovered ways to regulate the way the kidney handles water balance. Researchers say up until the study published in the Journal of Clinical Investigation, the body's ability to prevent dehydration has been thought to depend primarily on a certain hormone. However, researchers found a separate way not connected to that hormone. It's estimated 140,000 people in the U.S. have polycystic kidney disease. Market Square in downtown Pittsburgh, Pennsylvania was bustling with Juneteenth celebrations, with the festival organizer urging families to chaperone their teens after a fight involving 50 teens on Friday night. The incident led to pepper spray use, gun confiscations, arrests, and citations. Organizer William B. Marshall emphasized the importance of adults accompanying their teens to the celebration to learn about Juneteenth. While law enforcement and private security were present, the policy was not visibly enforced. Despite the incident, attendees felt that the weekend's events were successful, but highlighted the need for more activities to engage teens in the city. I'm Kevin Brown on your home for Black News First, the Black Information Network.
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13: We've seen how gas prices have still gone up over a dollar and a half since this conflict began. We've seen how inflation is now at a three-year high.
14: To police misconduct.
15: An LA Internal Affairs report says there was a rampant culture of misconduct
16: if it affects our community.
17: A federal appeals court has ruled that the Trump administration can proceed with replacing a slavery-related exhibit at Independence National Historical Park in Philadelphia, Pennsylvania.
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19: Cell phones have been an integral part of connecting our modern world. But did you know a Black nuclear engineer pioneered the technology for them? Henry Thomas Sampson was born in 1934 in Jackson, Mississippi. He earned his bachelor's degree in chemical engineering from Purdue University in 1956, followed by his master's degree from UCLA in 1961 and his PhD shortly after. In 1971, Henry Sampson created the Gamma Electric Cell. It's a device which produced long-lasting power to satellites. Sampson's innovation caught the attention of the Motorola Company, which then placed his patented technology into their telephones. This eventually led to the very first telephone calls being made using cell phones. Henry Sampson passed on June 4th, 2015. His genius and Black excellence helped create the globally connected world we share today. This is Tammy Eswick for the Black Information Network.
20: 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I'm Mike Strautmanis, and my history lives here.
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21: Voters are headed to the polls in several key primary races across New York, Maryland, and Utah. National attention is centered on New York, where candidates backed by Democratic Socialists are testing the future direction of the party, focusing on issues like Israel, policing, and economic inequality. Meanwhile, South Carolina voters are also casting ballots in runoff elections for governor and seats in the U.S. House. I'm Bree Wood with What's Trending.
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4: Now I done told y'all the past 6 months where he was going. I might tell a joke or two, but I ain't gonna lie to you. I told you he was down here looking for houses. Boom. Now it come down to it. He gonna be in Miami. Pat Riley got something else on his sleeve. When Giannis get here, he got one more movie he's trying to make. We'll see if that comes into fruition so we can compete in the East.
23: But if you give up all that, if you the Heat, Bam and Giannis ain't winning no championship.
4: He got one more trick up his sleeve, huh? 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
23: I sure hope so. 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
2: I had the pleasure of being in the house for the Obama Presidential Center dedication ceremony and grand opening, and got the chance to speak to a couple of stars about their thoughts on the opening of the Obama Presidential Center. I caught up with LL Cool J and asked him how he felt about the grand opening and what it meant to him.
3: People in the United States of America coming here to see something that is profound and inspiring in perpetuity. You know what I'm saying? Like, leadership isn't only about leading today, it's about inspiring the future leaders, right? That's what I think this is accomplishing.
2: Actor and comedian Michael Collier also shared those sentiments.
4: He's much greater than a president. He's a great human being, and everything he touches gets better. So to be anywhere in his space is a joy and a pleasure for me.
2: What a wonderful historic experience. Tickets to the OPC are officially sold out, but more tickets are set to be released July 8th. Visit Obama.org for more information. The Obama Foundation is a nonprofit collaborator of the Black Information Network. 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

So when brother number one was putting together his fourth album, he was accepting submissions of songs. Enter brother number two. Brother number two submits a song for brother number one's album, but brother number one says, uh-uh, that's trash. So brother number

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3: Mr. Dillard, on your home for 24/7 News, the Black Information Network. Here are your top stories. Tensions remain high in Mississippi over a shooting of a one-year-old at a Walmart. New research may help with the treatment of kidney disease. And a violent weekend in Chicago prompts community and faith leaders to call for the creation of a Department of Gun Violence Prevention. Since Friday night, more than 30 people were wounded by gunfire citywide, and six of them were killed. Activist Tito Hardeman with the Violence Interrupters spoke to NBC4 in Washington.
4: You have guys in the penitentiary right now serving life in prison because they wish they can turn back the hands of time. And I guarantee you a lot of those guys will say this to the young guys. I should not have done what I did.
3: The proposed city office would be designed to support neighborhood-based solutions and ensure that the department exists regardless of who's in City Hall. Supporters want at least $100 million to back the plan. Police have no arrests, and Chicago Mayor Brandon Johnson, who is Black, said his administration is working overtime to get illegal guns off the streets. Black New Jersey Senator Cory Booker expressed concern over the latest agreement between the U.S. and Iran. He told NBC's Meet the Press that the current agreement to end the war does not appear to be stable and that Iran appears to be getting the best of the deal. He added both Trump and Israel's Prime Minister Benjamin Netanyahu don't seem committed to peace.
5: These are two failed world leaders. And yes, we should be very worried about both of these leaders continuing to upend any kind of viable pathway to peace in the Middle East.
3: NBC News reports U.S. spy agencies believe Israel could further disrupt talks with Iran. The talks come just days after the White House announced that the U.S. signed a memorandum of understanding. A disease that impacts Black and Latin communities disproportionately will soon have a new brain blood test to help with diagnosis. The Food and Drug Administration recently gave the green light for the marketing of the first in vitro diagnostic device that tests blood for plaques linked with Alzheimer's disease in adult patients. Health experts predict this will revolutionize the way Alzheimer's disease is diagnosed and will work similar to how cholesterol tests are done routinely. And while many celebrated Juneteenth this past weekend, it was also officially Father's Day on Sunday. Jeremiah DeRue, American University professor and Black co-author of You Are My Favorite Story, told NBC4 in D.C. he hopes dads got a chance to explore some of their feelings with their children, especially if they didn't get that as a child.
6: They didn't hear that they were loved. They didn't get that sense that every moment with them was precious. And so you get into a cycle where perhaps the next generation doesn't appreciate it either.
3: And finally, most James Beard Awards go to chefs. This one went to an Oakland nonprofit fighting for justice. Impact Justice, based in California, has won the prestigious Food Issues and Advocacy Award for its work exposing the state of food in America's prisons. The organization's report found that incarcerated people are routinely fed moldy and inadequate meals and argues that inedible food is not part of anyone's sentence. The group is already working to change that by bringing fresh produce into 31 California prisons. I'm Esther Dillard on your home for Black News First, the Black Information Network.
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0: Americans may want the Iran conflict to end, but for a lot of families, this is also about their wallet. A new CBS poll, YouGov poll, finds many people are hoping the new agreement will bring gas prices down, but they are not convinced the U.S. got a win here. Most Americans say the conflict was not worth the cost. Many also believe Iran's nuclear program has not been permanently stopped and that Iran will continue threatening its neighbors. And here's the money price. Most people say the Trump administration did not fully anticipate how this conflict would hit the global economy. Gas prices have already been a pressure point for families, and the more people say gas prices are hurting them, the more likely they are to end the war now. So while the White House may be pointing to agreement as progress, the public is looking at it differently. Will it lower prices? Will it keep oil moving? And will it stop another spike at the pump? With Money News at 24 and 54 minutes past each hour, I'm Mimi Brown on your home for Black News First, the Black Information Network.
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8: I'm Misty Jordan.
3: And I'm Esther Dillard on your home for 24/7 News, the Black Information Network.
8: Police are still investigating after at least 13 people were injured in a drive-by shooting on Chicago's South Side late Friday night. Chicago Mayor Brandon Johnson said his administration is working overtime to get illegal guns off the streets.
9: We're not going to tolerate the senseless acts of violence, and we're going to continue to ensure that we make the critical investments.
8: It was just one of several instances of gun violence across the Windy City over the weekend. In all, authorities say more than 30 people were shot, at least six of them fatally.
3: The Black Census Project has made plans to survey 300,000 African Americans. This will be the biggest survey they've done. The goal is to gather information directly from Black communities about issues shaping our lives, like voting rights, the economy, civil rights, and changes made to DEI. The effort will be led by the Black Futures Lab. They want to use the information to understand what people want in the future. The Black Census Project is now one of the largest efforts focused on collecting data from Black people in the nation. And McDonald's is bringing back a nostalgic dessert after decades of being off the menu. The fast food chain announced its fried apple pie will return to participating locations nationwide in celebration of America's 250th birthday. The dessert features apple pie filling made with American-grown apples wrapped inside a fried crust. It first appeared on McDonald's menu in 1968 after a Tennessee franchise owner developed the recipe. You can enjoy the apple pie from June 23rd through July 4th.
8: Now to more news out of Chicago. The Obama Presidential Center is officially open to the public. However, tickets are sold out for months. A star-studded ceremony was held on Juneteenth in Chicago's Jackson Park. Former President Barack Obama says the center could not be anywhere else but the Shy.
10: It's an expression of thanks, an acknowledgement that so much of what I hold most dear, I owe to the people of this city.
8: Obama also said he hopes that the facility will serve as an affirmation of just how special and precious our democracy is. The Obama Foundation is a nonprofit collaborator of the Black Information Network. I'm Misty Jordan, along with Esther Dillard, on your home for Black News First, the Black Information Network. Now, here's your Washington Roundup.
11: Talks between the U.S. and Iran are scheduled to last all week in Switzerland after an initial meeting. The two sides, with the U.S. team led by Vice President J.D. Vance, held first discussions on the Memorandum of Understanding that aims to come up with a concrete plan to end the war in 60 days. Iran wants to see assets unfrozen and an end to the fighting between Israel and Iran-backed Hezbollah in Lebanon. The U.S. wants Iran to give up any nuclear ambitions, including the enrichment of uranium. In the meantime, Iran has said the Strait of Hormuz, a vital oil corridor, remains closed to commercial traffic while the U.S. says it's completely open. This comes after Treasury Secretary Scott Bessent said the U.S. will now allow Iran to sell oil under a temporary 60-day license. Marco Rubio is headed to the Middle East to discuss the deal with U.S. allies. And that's your Washington Roundup. I'm Mike Moore on your home for 24/7 News, the Black Information Network.
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13: On August 7th, 1948, Alice Coachman made history as the first black woman to win an Olympic gold medal. Her victory in the high jump at the London Olympic Summer Games cemented her legacy as a trailblazer in sports and beyond. Coachman was born in Albany, Georgia in 1923 and grew up in the segregated South where opportunities for black athletes, particularly women, were scarce. Despite these challenges, her determination was undeniable. She trained barefoot on dirt roads with homemade equipment, proving that passion can overcome the biggest obstacles. At the 1948 Olympics, Coachman's high jump cleared the bar at 5'6" 1/8", and she became the first black woman to win a gold medal. Beyond the track, Coachman became a role model and advocate for young athletes, encouraging them to pursue their dreams, regardless of any barriers along the way. As we celebrate all of our country's gold medal winners, let's also take a moment to remember Alice Coachman, the first black woman to win an Olympic gold medal. This is Bree Wood for the Black Information Network.
14: I'm Bree Wood with BIN News Now. President Trump has awarded the Medal of Honor to three soldiers for extraordinary courage in combat.
15: Men who went willingly to the darkest and most dangerous corners on earth to defeat evil so we could live free.
14: The honorees included two retired service members and one receiving the award posthumously, recognized for heroic actions in Vietnam and Afghanistan. A Michigan man who films his runs says he was told to stop recording at a Meijer store in Kalamazoo. The man, known as Nino, says he was parked far from the building and away from customers. The encounter, captured on video, has sparked some online debate over private property rights and whether race played a role. And Serena Williams is set to return to singles at Wimbledon as a wild card, marking her first singles appearance since 2022. Get BIN News Now on demand 24/7 on the iHeartRadio app.
16: I'm Vanessa Tyler on the Black Information Network, your home for Black News First. In one of the blackest cities in America, Black people lost precious voting power to select a Black representative in Congress.
17: You took away the right of those who live in this community to choose who represents them. And so they could say this is gerrymandering based upon party, but it's obvious. You target a city like Memphis, which is one of the blackest cities in the country, and break up the only black and blue congressional district in this state. It's clearly not partisan.
16: That's Memphis Pastor Lawrence Turner, a member of the Black Clergy Collaborative, who is suing on the redistricting issue. He tells CNN his message from the pulpit to his black congregants, vote like their lives depend on it, which it does.
18: We need massive voter turnout in August and in November.
16: The Republican majority in the State House took that recent Supreme Court ruling that voting districts could not be based on race, but could be based on politics, and ran with it, slicing up Black Memphis like a sweet potato pie. People right across the street from each other are now in different districts, and that Black collective power? Gone. Critics say white Republican politicians can't possibly be serious by saying this isn't racial.
19: Maps were drawn to maximize the potential Republican partisan advantage.
20: Are you aware that Memphis is predominantly African American?
19: I am not.
16: Neighbors say just using common sense are calling it what it is.
21: Racism, obviously. It's just unnecessary. Memphis is a predominantly black city. To take that power away from the citizens, very suspicious.
16: Memphis is also an historic civil rights city. We know Dr. Martin Luther King Jr. took his last breath here, death by bullet, as he stood out on the balcony of the Rain Hotel back in 1968. The news shocked the world.
22: The Reverend Dr. Martin Luther King, 39 years old and a Nobel Peace Prize winner, and the leader of the nonviolent civil rights movement in the United States, was assassinated in Memphis.
16: Others died for freedom, too, like Jasmine Chisholm's great-great-grandmother. It was a suspicious, deadly car crash in 1968 when she was returning from a civil rights meeting. And now today, 2026, the fight is far from over.
23: My kids, it's up to us to teach them about great-grandma Berta Kegley. It's up to us to teach them about stuff like that. about how people lost their lives to vote because they're not learning it in school no more.
16: And advocates here tell CNN it will be up to every Black person in Memphis to dust off the playbook and bring back that old school fight by preparing now to vote in overwhelming, indisputable numbers.
4: There's been great sacrifices people have made in order to get us here.
16: I'm Vanessa Tyler on the Black Information Network, your home for Black News First.
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5: 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In 19. 19-

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2: I'm Kevin Brown on your home for Black News First, the Black Information Network. It could be a tough commute in Midtown Manhattan and Northern New Jersey because of a World Cup match and severe weather in the forecast. These New Jersey transit commuters are not happy their commute is being disrupted by the World Cup.
3: Arrangements for a temporary event. I wish they had this kind of urgency for the everyday travelers that travel on New Jersey Transit.
4: I actually requested the day off. I saw the schedule at MetLife.
2: New Jersey Transit has scheduled changes to allow fans to the stadium. Matches at MetLife Stadium prompted a number of street and lane closures in Midtown Manhattan to allow buses to take fans to the match, and the New Jersey Department of Transportation warns of congestion on major roadways. Meanwhile, forecasters say severe storms and heavy rain in the forecast could lead to flash flooding and make for tough driving conditions. The National Weather Service is assessing the destruction following deadly tornado outbreaks that slammed the Midwest over the weekend. The severe weather brought a mix of large hail, fierce winds, and damaging tornadoes that completely leveled multiple homes and caused fatalities. 95 tornado warnings were issued in total, but 87 of them were issued during a concentrated Midwest outbreak. That's according to the Fox Forecast Center. At least 20 were deemed confirmed tornado warnings. More severe storms are expected to develop as the Northeast braces for rain. Smoke and air pollution aren't the only concerns that the huge warehouse fire burning for days in downtown Los Angeles, California.
5: There's a lot of meat products in there. Chicken, fish, pork, and beef. That's going to start to spoil.
2: That's L.A. Fire Chief Jaime Moore. The warehouse is a massive cold storage facility for 85 million pounds of food. Governor Newsom has declared a state of emergency for L.A. County because of the fire, which has been burning since Wednesday. Moore says it's a very complicated situation.
5: So once we get this fire put out, the challenge that we have before us is the removal of all that product.
2: The Detroit Public Schools Community District is considering expanding its African-centered curriculum to more schools beyond the district, with the superintendent emphasizing the importance of students understanding their history and roots. Currently, only two schools in the DPSCD fully employ African-centric education, which focuses on the history and contributions of Africans and African-Americans year-round across multiple subjects. The superintendent aims to revisit concepts from the past and expand the curriculum district-wide to build confidence, empowerment, and pride among students. Additionally, efforts are being made to address transportation challenges for families seeking to enroll their children in higher performing schools in Detroit, with a focus on improving mass transportation access in the city. Morgan Freeman and Ben Vereen discussed the new historical drama series, The Gray House, which focuses on the covert intelligence work of three women during the American Civil War. The actors emphasized the importance of telling stories of Black Americans and women in history. With Freeman serving as executive producer on the project, Vereen, known for his role in Roots, sees his character in The Gray House as a continuation of his storytelling work. Both actors stress the significance of preserving and sharing Black history in film and television. The Gray House is now available for streaming on Prime Video. I'm Kevin Brown on your home for Black News First, the Black Information Network.
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13: 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The Black Information Network is not just a news service, it's a public service. 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With Black News First, this is the Black Information Network.
14: The opinions, beliefs, and viewpoints expressed in this commentary are those of the author and do not necessarily represent those of BIN and its founding partners and employees.
15: I'm James T. Harris, and I have something to say. For 50 years, we've been told that diversity is our strength. How's that working out? The melting pot failed, the salad bowl failed, the multicultural experiment failed. The one thing every successful nation needs is a common culture, a common language, a common set of expectations, a common understanding of what it means to be a citizen. Instead, our leaders decided America shouldn't ask newcomers to become Americans. Assimilation became a dirty word. Patriotism became suspicious. The flag became controversial. And suddenly, we were told that asking people to adopt American values was somehow offensive. Think about how crazy that is. Every nation in the world expects immigrants to adapt to the country they move to. America is the only place where the host nation is expected to change itself for the newcomers. We're told diversity is our strength, but trust is the foundation of every functioning society. Shared values create trust. 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Shared culture creates trust. When those things disappear, people stop seeing themselves as one people and start seeing themselves as competing groups. That's not unity. That's fragmentation. And now we're seeing the results. Communities that don't speak the same language. People waving foreign flags while demanding benefits from American taxpayers. Political movements organized around race, ethnicity, religion, and grievance instead of citizenship. The promise was unity through diversity. The result has been division. America has always welcomed immigrants, but the deal was simple. You came here to become part of America. America wasn't supposed to become part of you. Maybe it's time to stop pretending that assimilation is a bad word and start recognizing it for what it really is, the glue that held this country together. Without it, we're not building one nation. We're building several nations that happen to occupy the same piece of land. And history tells us that never ends well. I'm James T. Harris for the Black Information Network.
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16: Here's what's trending this hour. Music industry legend Clive Davis has died at the age of 94, according to his family. The longtime executive played a pivotal role in shaping modern music, helping launch the careers of artists like Whitney Houston, Janis Joplin, and Bruce Springsteen, while also reviving stars including Aretha Franklin and Carlos Santana. Davis led major labels like Columbia and Arista Records and was inducted into the Rock and Roll Hall of Fame in 2000 as a non-performer. I'm Bree Wood with What's Trending.
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17: The HBCU football community is mourning the loss of former Jackson State and Ole Miss standout Dede Bowie. Authorities say 27-year-old Adarius Dede Bowie died after a shooting at a home in Rankin County, Mississippi. Investigators say a disturbance escalated into gunfire Friday evening, and Bowie later died at a local hospital from his injuries. Five people have been charged in connection with the case, including two suspects facing murder charges. The investigation remains ongoing. Before his college career, Bowie was one of Mississippi's top football recruits, earning U.S. Army All-American honors at Morton High School. He played defensive back at Ole Miss before transferring to Jackson State, where he became a productive wide receiver, finishing the 2019 season with 35 catches, 512 yards, and five touchdowns. Bowie leaves behind family, friends, former teammates, and a football community remembering a life tragically cut short. With the latest in HBCU news, I'm Morgan Wood on the Black Information Network.
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2: Two iconic R&B groups are set to go head-to-head as B2K and Pretty Ricky face off in a versus battle on June 25th. The live stream event will kick off at 9:30 p.m. Eastern and will be available on Apple Music, Complex, and official versus platforms. Both groups rose to fame in the early 2000s with B2K, known for high-energy hits and choreography, while Pretty Ricky built a loyal fan base with chart-topping slow jams. Also in entertainment, Soulja Boy could soon lose income from his music royalties as part of a legal battle tied to a civil judgment against him. His ex-girlfriend is seeking to collect more than $4 million awarded in a sexual battery lawsuit by asking a court to allow the sale of his future royalty payments. A jury previously found the rapper liable on multiple claims, including assault and emotional distress, though he has denied the allegations and plans to appeal. And Drake has reached another major milestone, officially becoming the most streamed artist in Apple Music history, topping the platform's all-time list since its launch in 2015. With the latest in entertainment at 17 and 47 minutes past each hour, I'm Bree Wood on the Black Information Network, your home for Black News First.
3: I'm Big Sue on the Black Information Network. George Washington Carver, an agricultural scientist, inventor, and educator at Tuskegee University, sought to revitalize southern soil that had been stripped by cotton, a nitrogen-depleting crop. He developed a crop rotation method that alternated the cotton with legumes like peanuts that fixed nitrogen and other edible crops such as corn. This method increased the soil's productive capacity and also gave southern farmers another crop to produce and sell besides cotton, thus diversifying the market. In addition to crop rotation, Dr. Carver promoted the practice of using compost to reintroduce nutrients and add organic matter to the soil. He showed that using compost for soil revitalization increased its productivity by 100-fold compared with previous common methods. Using compost to build soil is a critical practice in organic farming and gardening today. And that's a fact. I'm Big Sue on the Black Information Network.
4: I'm Esther Dillard on your home for 24/7 News, the Black Information Network. Here are your top stories. The latest regarding Black voter representation in Memphis, Tennessee. More reflection on Juneteenth celebrations. And the Senate has passed the largest housing bill in decades, and it's now headed to the House for final approval before landing on President Trump's desk. The 85-5 vote approved the 21st Century Road to Housing Act. The bill caps the number of single-family homes large corporate investors can buy and cuts the red tape on new construction. Black South Carolina Senator Tim Scott spoke on the Senate floor just before the vote.
5: When you cut red tape, you actually reduce the cost of housing. Second, it unlocks housing supply. When you put more housing supply on the market, more people have a chance to become a first-time homebuyer.
4: He added, today the average first-time homebuyer is 40 years old, noting this causes many to delay starting a family. Meanwhile, more political leaders are speaking out about the signed deal with Iran. Former National Security Advisor Susan Rice called President Trump's memorandum of understanding a failure on Sunday's ABC's This Week.
6: And now we're back to diplomacy with a far weaker hand. Yes, their military has been degraded, but Iran has now figured out they can use the Strait of Hormuz to hold us and the global economy hostage.
4: Right now, negotiators from both sides have less than 60 days to flesh out a final UN-endorsed treaty. And in Atlanta, Georgia, starting this week, residents have access to a free public Wi-Fi network. Mayor Andre Dickens, who is Black, announced the initiative called Atlanta Free. It offers public internet access across downtown areas. In West Virginia, the administrator of a Black History exhibit is speaking out after she says pressures from the Trump administration have kept the exhibit from opening, even though it's been in the works since 2019. National public officials held a public teach-in on Juneteenth to share about information about it, the abolition movement, and emancipation. One Black visitor says they appreciated it.
7: I think people should know about all history, and it comes from all different types of people. Black people, white people, Asian people. You know, so that's, it should be very inclusive when you want to talk about history.
4: Historians say the exhibit has gone through a lot of high-level review to ensure the themes align with the current administration's ideology. And finally, Oakland, California was one of many cities that celebrated Juneteenth over the weekend. There, it was a collaboration between the Oakland Museum of California and the Black Freedom Fund. Hundreds came out to learn about history and share their own pride in a celebration of freedom.
8: This is an important celebration for who we are as a people. My children, their father's father is from Ghana, and we really just want to be here to celebrate our culture together in community with other folks from Oakland.
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12: The fatal shooting of a one-year-old boy by police in Centovia, Mississippi has sparked outrage and protest in the community. Colin Wiley's death has raised concerns about police accountability.
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13: Healthcare is becoming another major money stress for American families. A new Gallup poll finds that less than half of Americans can comfortably afford both quality health insurance and out-of-pocket medical costs like doctor visits and prescriptions. That's the lowest level Gallup has ever recorded. And it's not just lower-income households feeling the squeeze. Even some families making well into six figures say they're struggling to pay for health care. More than half of Americans now worry about being able to afford medical care over the next year, and 4 in 10 are concerned about paying for prescription drugs. Experts say the pressure could get even worse after some Affordable Care Act subsidies expired this year, causing insurance premiums to rise and leading some Americans to drop their coverage altogether. The bottom line, for millions of Americans, healthcare isn't just a medical issue. It's becoming a kitchen table money issue. With Money News at 24 and 54 minutes past each hour, I'm Mimi Brown on your home for Black News First, the Black Information Network.

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3: Civil rights attorney Ben Crump asked for an independent autopsy of the one-year-old African-American baby boy fatally shot by a police officer at the Senatobia Walmart last week. Cohen Wiley's family retained Crump shortly after the baby's death.
4: We're here to stand for transparency, accountability, and justice for baby Cohen.
3: Crump said he and Memphis attorney Van Turner will demand full transparency in the investigation. Dozens of demonstrators returned to the Walmart over the weekend to demand the release of police body cam and surveillance video. Protesters are calling for a nationwide boycott of Walmart.
2: Irvin Harris spent more than four decades in prison for a rape he didn't commit. On Juneteenth, his conviction was overturned. After serving 42 years, the black man has been released. A judge ruled that Harris's conviction should be set aside and he no longer has to register as a sex offender. Eyewitness identification expert Dr. Nancy Franklin raised major concerns about the identification process used in the case.
5: I concluded that the eyewitness identifications of Mr. Harris by the victim, Ms. Dunn, were highly unreliable. The first prong. The second is that the identifications that she made of Mr. Harris were very likely the result of her exposure to post-event influences.
2: The decision was based on modern scientific research on eyewitness memory, which was not available during Harris's original trial. Harris has always maintained his innocence.
3: Illinois is already setting records for the most tornadoes in a year. Weather officials say the state has experienced at least 147 tornadoes so far this year. That breaks the previous record of 142 set in 2024. Illinois also leads the country in tornadoes according to the preliminary data from the National Oceanic and Atmospheric Administration.
2: And TSA officials have issued a warning to International World Cup visitors. The TSA advised travelers not to pack ranch dressing in their carry-on luggage. On Instagram, the agency wrote, if you're visiting for a very large sporting event and you discover ranch while you're here, please pack it in your checked bag on the way home.
3: I'm Misty Jordan, along with Esther Dillard, on your home for Black News First, the Black Information Network. 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
6: The American Red Cross is urging people, especially black people across the country, to donate blood as summer shortages continue. Officials say donations typically drop as much as 30% this time of the year as schools close and families travel, putting added pressure on hospital supplies. Health experts also point to longstanding disparities in blood donation, noting that black donors make up only a small share of overall donations, even though black patients are more likely to need matched blood types for conditions like sickle cell disease. To encourage donations, the Red Cross is offering $15 gift cards through June 28th, along with entries into additional prize drawings for donors. Officials say consistent community participation is critical to keeping hospitals stocked and meeting demand through the summer months. That's your Healthy Minutes. I'm Morgan Wood on the Black Information Network, BINnews.com, your home for Black News First.
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9: BIN News this hour, I'm Terry McCready. Coming up, a closer look at sweeping housing legislation. The vice president sounding positive about negotiations with Iran, getting to know the black woman who has secured the Democratic nomination for South Carolina's 4th congressional district. But first, here's BIN News now.
10: Talks between the U.S. and Iran are underway in Switzerland, with Vice President J.D. Vance leading negotiations on a plan to end the conflict within 60 days.
11: We made a lot of good progress. We did exactly what we wanted to do.
10: Key sticking points include Iran's nuclear program and sanctions relief as tensions persist over the disputed status of the Strait of Hormuz. A California mother is suing a school district claiming her two black sons endured severe racial harassment without proper intervention. The civil rights lawsuit alleges the children suffered emotional harm, PTSD, and accuses the district of neglecting to provide culturally competent counseling, training for staff, and proper disciplinary measures. And Beyonce is offering fans an intimate look at Jay-Z's transformation, sharing a video of him combing out his signature dreadlocks after 8 years. Get BIN News now on demand 24/7 on the iHeartRadio app. Here's Terry McCready.
9: The Senate voting in favor of a sweeping housing affordability bill aimed at lowering costs. It's putting Congress on the cusp of a rare bipartisan victory. In Trump's second term, South Carolina's black Senator Tim Scott is chairman of the Senate Banking Committee.
12: 2026 is the year of affordability. The American people have been desperately seeking housing. And President Trump got it right in his State of the Union when he said housing should be for people and not for corporations.
9: The legislation would facilitate home construction and impose limitations on Wall Street investors buying up houses. A vote in the House is expected over the next several days. The 21st Century Road to Housing Act would be a major victory for Republicans, who have seen their 2026 midterm election dreams dashed this year as voters have soured on Trump and the GOP-controlled Congress for failing to address the cost of living. Following initial talks with Iran, Vice President J.D. Vance told reporters the discussion set a good foundation for future discussions about a number of issues, including curbing Iran's nuclear ambitions.
13: We have the Iranians allowing weapons inspectors, nuclear inspectors into their country for the first time in a long time.
9: Vance also said President Trump will be focused on Iran's actions during this 60-day negotiating window. The vice president insisted that after the weekend talks, mechanisms have been set up to ensure the Strait of Hormuz remains open and regional conflicts between Israel and Hezbollah will not derail U.S.-Iran talks. Vance said teams from Iran and the U.S. will remain in Switzerland to continue negotiations. 25-year-old Courtney McLean has secured the Democratic nomination for South Carolina's 4th congressional district. She'll appear on the ballot for the midterms in November after running uncontested in the primary. McLean would become the first black woman to represent the Palmetto State in Congress. The Spartanburg native, whose family roots in the city began over two centuries ago, began civic work when she was just 19 and has maintained a focus on youth engagement, policy advocacy, and leadership development. McLean served as president of the South Carolina NAACP Youth and College Division, where she expanded youth and collegiate chapter participation around the state. On a visit to Ethiopia's Yura refugee settlement to mark World Refugee Day, UN High Commissioner for Refugees Barham Saleh praised the country's progressive efforts in addressing refugee protection and inclusion. Ethiopia is one of Africa's largest refugee-hosting countries, with over 1 million refugees and asylum seekers, including more than 45,000 refugees who have fled the conflict in nearby Sudan. Yura settlement hosts more than 14,000 Sudanese refugees who live among local community members and have access to common services. Stay informed, stay connected, and subscribe. Follow VIN News This Hour wherever you get your podcasts. I'm Terry McCready for the Black Information Network.
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14: Welcome to the journey around America, where we visit iconic locations connected to black history. 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The theater became famous for Amateur Night, a weekly talent show that launched the careers of stars like Lauryn Hill and the Jackson 5.
15: Osiris, and the end of my
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14: The slogan, "Be Good or Be Gone," became the theater's motto. Over the years, the Apollo Theater hosted many memorable events in Black music history. The Apollo Theater, a place where dreams are born, legends are made, and history is written. For the Black Information Network, I'm Kevin Brown.
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16: I'm Kevin Brown on your home for Black News First, the Black Information Network. The annual anti-hate event in North Suburban Evanston, Illinois appears to have been successful once again. Correspondent Perry Williams reports.
17: The Ricky Birdsong Race Against Hate took place yesterday. It included a 5K and 10K course. This organizer talks about the purpose of the event.
18: More importantly, everyone is out here in community to show that community is our strongest response to hate.
17: Thousands of participants honored former Northwestern basketball coach Ricky Birdsong, who was gunned down by a white supremacist in 1999 in suburban Skokie.
16: Colorado officials say auto theft is finally trending downward, but the state still leads the nation in vehicle theft rates. One driver sharing his advice for fellow drivers.
19: If you leave in your computer, if you leave in a firearm unattended in your car, don't do that. That's extremely unsafe. Lock your doors, roll your windows up. I know it might be a little hot outside, but it's okay. Just roll it up.
16: According to FBI data, Colorado has seen a 34% drop in auto thefts as of March. State patrol officials say the total number has fallen by about half since 2022, thanks in part to increased funding and tougher penalties. Law enforcement continues to urge drivers to lock vehicles, avoid leaving valuables inside, and park in well-lit areas as thieves often target unsecured cars and garages. The family of Stacey Abrams, Black voting rights activist, lawyer, and former Georgia House of Representative, posted on social media the death of her father, Reverend Robert Lee, who died at the age of 77. On Facebook, the family said the Reverend was a loving husband, father, and grandfather whose life was rooted in faith, family, and service. CBS News is reporting the family said our beloved Robert Abrams will be profoundly missed by the many people and communities shaped by his life and ministry. New research may lead to better treatments of polycystic kidney disease. Black populations are more than three times as likely to have kidney failure compared to white Americans. A study by the Mayo Clinic has found previously undiscovered ways to regulate the way the kidney handles water balance. Researchers say up until the study published in the Journal of Clinical Investigation, the body's ability to prevent dehydration has been thought to depend primarily on a certain hormone. However, researchers found a separate way not connected to that hormone. It's estimated 140,000 people in the U.S. have polycystic kidney disease. Market Square in downtown Pittsburgh, Pennsylvania was bustling with Juneteenth celebrations, with the festival organizer urging families to chaperone their teens after a fight involving 50 teens on Friday night. The incident led to pepper spray use, gun confiscations, arrests, and citations. Organizer William B. Marshall emphasized the importance of adults accompanying their teens to the celebration to learn about Juneteenth. While law enforcement and private security were present, the policy was not visibly enforced. Despite the incident, attendees felt that the weekend's events were successful, but highlighted the need for more activities to engage teens in the city. I'm Kevin Brown on your home for Black News First, the Black Information Network.
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21: This is Layla Ali, undefeated world champion Hall of Fame boxer, wellness advocate, and CEO of Layla Ali Lifestyle. My father, Muhammad Ali, was more than a champion in the ring. He was a global voice for courage, conviction, faith, and justice. The Muhammad Ali Center celebrates his life, his principles, and his willingness to stand for something bigger than himself, reminding us of the power of purpose. To learn more about

0: 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I'm Layla Ali, and my history lives here.
1: I'm Bill Black with another Bet You Didn't Know music fact. 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
3: We've seen how gas prices have still gone up over a dollar and a half since this conflict began. We've seen how inflation is now at a three-year high.
4: To police misconduct.
5: An LA Internal Affairs report says there was a rampant culture of misconduct.
1: If it affects our community.
6: A federal appeals court has ruled that the Trump administration can proceed with replacing a slavery-related exhibit at Independence National Historical Park in Philadelphia, Pennsylvania.
7: It's on the Black Information Network.
8: The opinions, beliefs, and viewpoints expressed in this commentary are those of the author and do not necessarily represent those of BIN and its founding partners and employees. Now it's time to bring the funk with Roland S. Martin.
9: Fisk University, HBCU in Nashville, Tennessee, is facing lots of criticism over the plan to place a data center on its campus. Students have had a petition. People like Tennessee State Representative Justin Jones has been critical of this plan as well. And now you have Fisk University President Dr. Eugenia Clark saying that the fallout is due to misinformation. She says, quote, if they knew what Fisk was doing, Fisk would not be in their conversation. This is what she told WPLN News. We've got to really target educating our communities on the differences between these dirty data centers and this university's desire to create an innovation center. Okay, here's the problem. I've been trying to invite Fisk University and its president on my show, Roland Martin Unfiltered. They haven't come on. They hired a white PR firm, Finn Partners, that has been handling their PR. Here's what's crazy, y'all. I interviewed Representative Justin Jones last week on Roland Martin Unfiltered. The PR firm sends us a press release in the middle of the interview, which means that they were actually watching. I've text messaged 3 Fisk University board members saying, hey, we'd love to have the president on to talk about this innovation center. So how can you declare something misinformation when you are not willing to share the information with people to explain what's going on? Fisk University, y'all need to do better. I'm Roland Martin on the Black Information Network.
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10: Here's what's trending this hour. President Trump says negotiations with Iran are progressing very well, describing efforts to reach a fair and reasonable agreement. He indicated that funds being unfrozen could be used for purchases from American farmers. Vice President J.D. Vance, after attending early talks in Switzerland, said discussions have laid a strong foundation for future negotiations, including plans to address Iran's nuclear program and the reopening of the Strait of Hormuz. I'm Bree Wood with What's Trending.
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11: We can see things that you can't.
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13: Now I done told y'all the past 6 months where he was going. I might tell a joke or two, but I ain't gonna lie to you. I told you he was down here looking for houses. Boom. Now I come down to it. He gonna be in Miami. Pat Riley got something else on his sleeve. When Giannis get here, he got one more movie he's trying to make. We'll see if that comes into fruition so we can compete in the East.
11: But if you give up all that, if you the Heat, Bam and Giannis ain't winning no championship.
13: He got one more trick up their sleeve, huh? Let me see if it works.
11: I sure hope so. Because this happens every time, Ocho, is that you give up all your assets.
13: Yes, sir.
11: And when the guy gets there, the cover is bare.
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15: BET is announcing the first wave of performers and special guests that will take the stage at the 2026 BET Awards. Performers include Cardi B, Common, Dochi, Don Toliver, and French Montana, among others. MC Light will return as the announcer while Drewski hosts the ceremony. More performers and presenters and surprise moments will be unveiled leading up to the live broadcast. The BET Awards will air on June 28th at 8 p.m. Eastern Time on BET. Elsewhere in entertainment news, Playboi Carti and Ken Carson are being confirmed as headliners of ComplexCon 2026. The 10th edition of the event is taking place on October 3rd and 4th at the Los Angeles Convention Center and Crypto.com Arena. Carson will headline the first day with additional performances from Apollo Red One and HGX, while Playboi Carti closes out the second day alongside Filthy and Destroy Lonely. Tickets for ComplexCon 2026 are available now. With the latest in entertainment, I'm Morgan Wood on the Black Information Network, your home for Black news first.
16: The United States Senate has had a total of 12 Black members, with the first being Hiram Rhodes Rebels, elected in 1870 during the Reconstruction era. Jim Crow and other disenfranchisement tactics led to a gap of nearly 90 years between the first and second U.S. Black senators. In 1992, Carol Moseley Braun became the first Black woman to serve in the U.S. Senate.
17: I don't know, maybe this is just my day to get to talk about race. Maybe I'm just lucky like that today.
16: Vice President Kamala Harris became the second Black female to serve as a U.S. senator in 2017. Barack Obama was the fifth Black senator and the first to be elected president of the United States.
18: Race is an issue that I believe this nation cannot afford to ignore right now.
16: While Georgia's Raphael Warnock is the latest Black member of the U.S. Senate after his 2021 election. Black U.S. senators have made contributions to the country and paved the way for future generations of Black leaders. And that's a fact. This is Mike Moore for the Black Information Network.
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19: We begin in Gainesville, Florida, and the beating death of a Black 2-year-old girl. The child's mother has been accused in the death. Alachua County deputies say they responded to a medical emergency, believing a 2-year-old girl to be unresponsive. Investigators say the child's mother, Jessica Wilson, had beaten and stomped on her daughter until the child began seizing. Captain Chris Sims with the Alachua County Sheriff's Office.
21: Whether it be a neighbor or a family member who observes something that they feel just isn't right, but maybe they're just scared to speak up, please keep in mind, especially with the Department of Children and Family Services, you can call that hotline and remain anonymous.
19: Fox 8 Live is reporting the medical staff worked on the child's care for 3 days. The medical staff said the child later died due to the injuries she sustained.
20: Now to Los Angeles, California, where residents there are dealing with the fallout of a warehouse fire, filling the air with plumes of smoke. Dr. Ali Jamador with St. Mary Medical Center says the smoke is unhealthy for a number of reasons.
3: The number one thing that we're still worried about with this fire is the fine matter particulate, which is just from the smoke itself.
20: The city's Black mayor, Karen Bass, says thousands of mask and air purifiers will be distributed around the area of Boyle Heights. Governor Gavin Newsom has declared a state of emergency in response to the fire. Meanwhile, in Baltimore, Maryland, clergy and community leaders gathered at New Shiloh Baptist Church to emphasize the importance of voting, led by Black Reverend Jerome Stevens.
15: Reverend Walter Scott Thomas Jr. set the tone with a call to action, highlighting the need to secure rights for future generations. Various clergy members stressed the sacredness of voting and urged citizens to engage, register, and mobilize. The meeting concluded with a call to action for churches to support voting efforts, including volunteering at polling places and providing transportation for community members to voting locations. I'm Morgan Wood on the Black Information Network.
19: Well, Houston, Texas may be the only city on Earth where you can find both astronauts and a World Cup match. Victor Glover, pilot of NASA's Artemis II mission, and Commander Reed Wiseman appeared recently at Houston Stadium, where they received a hero's welcome. More than 67,000 fans were on hand for the FIFA World Cup match between Sweden and the Netherlands. Glover, who is Black, and Wiseman have been making appearances nationwide since their historic mission around the moon in April, including a trip to the White House. For more international, national, state, and local news impacting the Black community, listen to the Black Information Network on the iHeartRadio app or log on to BINnews.com. I'm Mike Moore, along with Nicole Deal, on your home for 24/7 news, the Black Information Network.
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0: Headlines with a Harlem Hustle.
20: Purist, a celebrated Black-owned success story in the whiskey world, is now fighting for survival as a trail of financial debt has pushed the company into a $100 million crisis, and some calling it a $200 million crisis. A federal judge has officially approved the sale of Uncle Nearest's Martha's Vineyard property, marking a major development in the whiskey company's ongoing debt dispute. The home, located on 0.6 of an acre, is under contract for $2.59 million. The court-appointed receiver says the sale is necessary to help repay creditors after lenders accused the company of defaulting on massive loans. The property became well-known in 2023 for hosting high-profile brand events that drew noise complaints from neighbors. But in court, the receiver argued the home had become a financial burden, generating no revenue. The company is named after Nathan Nearest Green, who is widely recognized as the first Black master distiller in the U.S. Funny news at 24 and 54 minutes past each hour. 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
20: A Missouri mother has been arrested and is facing felony charges of abuse and neglect after investigators say she starved her black one-year-old daughter to death by feeding her only about 250 calories a day. The toddler's diet reportedly consisted almost entirely of yogurt cups and vegetable puree pouches. Her mother, 29-year-old Sasha Myers, who is also black, reportedly told police she believed the restricted diet was healthy, but prosecutors say she ignored clear signs of distress.
19: We go now to predominantly black Chicago, Illinois, where 13 people were injured in a drive-by shooting late Friday night. This black man was on his front porch when the shots rang out on the city's south side.
2: I was a little scared, but, you know, when you hear the shots, you just run and duck and hide. So that's all I did.
19: Police are still investigating and no arrests have been announced. Responding to the violence, Black Chicago Mayor Brandon Johnson says his administration is working overtime to get illegal guns off the streets at all. Authorities say at least 33 people were shot across the Windy City over the weekend. At least 8 are dead. The public is getting a look at what jurors saw in the Texas murder trial of black teenager Carmelo Anthony. Prosecutors shared surveillance clips, photos, and police body cam detailing the deadly stabbing of Austin Metcalf at a track meet. No cameras were allowed in the courtroom.
4: Well, I know how it goes. I'm not a man.
7: Okay. Memorial tent over there, guys. All right.
8: He put his hands on me. I told him not to. He put his hands on me.
19: No blacks were seated on the Collin County jury that recently convicted Anthony of murder and sentenced him to 35 years in prison.
20: And finally, a small city in West Virginia where the population is over 90% white is recognizing African American history. Over the weekend, the city of Wheeling, with a population of about 25,000, held a signed dedication ceremony honoring the African Americans that have lived and worked in the area. The sign also highlights Wheeling's only black attorney, Harry Jones. I'm Nicole Deal, along with Mike Moore, on your home for Black News First, the Black Information Network. Your Washington Roundup is next.
15: Vice President J.D. Vance is back in Washington, D.C., following initial talks with Iran held in Switzerland. Vance told reporters the discussions established a good foundation for future negotiations on a range of issues, including efforts to curb Iran's nuclear program.
9: We have the Iranians allowing weapons inspectors, nuclear inspectors into their country for the first time in a long time. We set up the mechanism to ensure not only the Straits of Hormuz are open, but will stay open. We think about 15 million barrels of oil come out.
15: The mechanisms in place also aim to prevent regional conflicts between Israel and Hezbollah from disrupting U.S.-Iran talks. Vance added that President Trump will remain closely focused on Iran's actions during the 60-day negotiating window. For Americans, the outcome of these talks could have direct implications for energy prices, global oil stability, and the likelihood of broader regional tensions affecting the economy. That's your Washington Roundup. I'm Morgan Wood on the Black Information Network.
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11: This is Esther Dillard with another spotlight on Black excellence. Tyler Perry is one of the most successful figures in the entertainment industry. Born in New Orleans, Louisiana in 1969, Emmett Perry Jr. endured a difficult childhood marked by poverty and abuse. After changing his name and moving to Atlanta in 1992, Tyler Perry began writing and producing stage plays that became highly successful.
12: All you gotta do is take an R&B song, put Jesus in it, and it's a gospel song.
11: What? It was also during that time that he created his signature character, the iconic Mabel Medea Simmons.
13: Yea, though she walked in the valley with the shadow of Little Red Riding Hood and the Three Bears.
11: With an estimated net worth of over $1 billion, Tyler Perry is also a generous philanthropist, having donated millions to such causes as education, civil rights, and disaster relief, and another shining example of Black excellence. I'm Esther Dillard on the Black Information Network.
15: I'm
3: Avery Wood with BIN News Now. Texas Republicans are ramping up attacks in the Senate race, targeting past statements by Democrat James Tallarico, GOP consultant James Dickey.
5: His track record shows that he is the ultimate extremist leftist.
3: Critics claim inconsistencies in his stance on energy as the political newcomer faces growing scrutiny from GOP leaders. Senator Cory Booker is raising concerns about Middle East peace efforts, criticizing President Trump and Israeli Prime Minister Benjamin Netanyahu as talks with Iran continue. Booker warns their actions could derail progress as tensions rise over regional conflict and negotiations. And Angel Reese is making history in the WNBA, becoming the fastest player to reach 1,000 career rebounds in just 79 games. The Atlanta Dream Star hit the milestone in a win over Indiana. Get BIN News Now on demand 24/7 on the iHeartRadio app.
14: I'm Kevin Brown on your home for 24/7 News, the Black Information Network. Heavy downpours are expected across the southeast as remnants of Tropical Storm Arthur continue to dump heavy rain off the Gulf Coast. In Stone County, Mississippi, resident Chrissy Martin says the water in her RV park is waist deep and she's lost everything.
16: I haven't even grasped it. I have nowhere to go. So I'm homeless and on the streets now. I haven't even comprehended that yet.
14: Forecasters are warning of flash flooding and rising rivers from Louisiana to the Carolinas, with torrential downpours at rates of 2 to 4 inches per hour. Hardest hit could be the southern portions of Mississippi and Alabama. An AccuWeather forecaster warns that flood cycles in some parts of the region are slow to complete, meaning some rivers may not crest for several days. New York City still reveling in the Knicks World Championship. No regret from people who were out at the event and celebrating in the streets.
17: I haven't been living long enough to see them win a championship, so to actually be here and see it, it feels really good.
18: No, I waited my whole life, 49 years. I'm a fan. Hell no, I'll do it again. I stay out here 3 days, 3 parades. We waited. All the suffering, the heartbreak, we here now, we champions.
14: Roughly 2 million people attended the team's first ever ticker tape parade, and tens of thousands more trying to get in. The Department of Sanitation deployed more than 700 workers to clean up after the parade and surrounding celebrations. Young black men are experiencing a historic increase in suicide rates, with black boys and men ages 16 to 29 now dying of suicide at a higher rate than their white peers. Factors contributing to this crisis include racism, discrimination, economic insecurity, grief, isolation, and the lack of culturally competent care. Social media exposure and firearm access also play significant roles in the rising suicide rates among young black men. The lack of visibility and support for mental health issues in the black community is exacerbating the problem, with notable figures like Little Papa and Lee Thompson Young among those lost to suicide. The fatal shooting of a one-year-old boy by police in Centobia, Mississippi, has sparked outrage and protest in the community. Cohen Wiley's death has raised concerns about police accountability and racial tensions in the town. The circumstances surrounding the shooting, which occurred during a shoplifting call, are still under investigation. The incident has drawn comparisons to other cases of black Americans dying in police encounters over minor offenses, highlighting systemic issues in law enforcement. Calls for police reform and greater respect for human life have been amplified in the wake of Cohen's tragic death. The family of the late Peeble Bryson has announced plans for a private celebration of his life following his recent passing. The event will take place at the Antioch Baptist Church in Atlanta, Georgia, and will feature musical tributes from Regina Bell, B.B. Winans, and Reuben Studdard. Bryson, a two-time Grammy Award-winning singer known for his romantic ballads, passed away peacefully on June 2nd at the age of 75 after suffering a stroke. The celebration of Bryson's life comes after an outpouring of tributes from the music community and fans on social media. I'm Kevin Brown on your home for Black News First, the Black Information Network.
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1: 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BIN New York.
0: Born of the Burrows.
21: In 2019, marine scientists discovered the remains of the Clotilda at the bottom of Alabama's Mobile River. The Clotilda is believed to be the last known intact U.S. slave ship. In 1860, the Clotilda smuggled 110 Africans to Alabama, decades after the importation of slaves was outlawed in the United States. To hide the crime, the ship's captain, William Foster, burned and sunk the ship. Surviving ancestors of that final harrowing journey went on to establish Africatown, which still exists today. today. In her best-selling book, Barracoon, released in 2018, Zora Neale Hurston tells the story of Kudjo Lewis, the last enslaved African on the Clotilda. The book details Lewis's experiences aboard the slave ship and his role in founding Africatown. Lewis Dunn.

0: These New Jersey Transit commuters are not happy their commute is being disrupted by the World Cup.
1: Arrangements for a temporary event. I wish they had this kind of urgency for the everyday travelers that travel on New Jersey Transit.
2: I actually requested the day off. I saw the schedule at MetLife.
0: New Jersey Transit has scheduled changes to allow fans to the stadium. Matches at MetLife Stadium prompted a number of street and lane closures in Midtown Manhattan to allow buses to take fans to the match, and the New Jersey Department of Transportation warns of congestion on major roadways. Meanwhile, forecasters say severe storms and heavy rain in the forecast could lead to flash flooding and make for tough driving conditions. The National Weather Service is assessing the destruction following deadly tornado outbreaks that slammed the Midwest over the weekend. The severe weather brought a mix of large hail, fierce winds, and damaging tornadoes that completely leveled multiple homes and caused fatalities. 95 tornado warnings were issued in total, but 87 of them were issued during a concentrated Midwest outbreak. That's according to the Fox Forecast Center. At least 20 were deemed confirmed tornado warnings. More severe storms are expected to develop as the Northeast braces for rain. Smoke and air pollution aren't the only concerns that the huge warehouse fire burning for days in downtown Los Angeles, California.
3: There's a lot of meat products in there. Chicken, fish, pork, and beef. That's going to start to spoil.
0: That's L.A. Fire Chief Jaime Moore. The warehouse is a massive cold storage facility for 85 million pounds of food. Governor Newsom has declared a state of emergency for L.A. County because of the fire, which has been burning since Wednesday. Moore says it's a very complicated situation.
3: So once we get this fire put out, the challenge that we have before us is the removal of all that product.
0: The Detroit Public Schools Community District is considering expanding its African-centered curriculum to more schools beyond the district, with the superintendent emphasizing the importance of students understanding their history and roots. Currently, only two schools in the DPSCD fully employ African-centric education, which focuses on the history and contributions of Africans and African-Americans year-round across multiple subjects. The superintendent aims to revisit concepts from the past and expand the curriculum district-wide to build confidence, empowerment, and pride among students. Additionally, efforts are being made to address transportation challenges for families seeking to enroll their children in higher-performing schools in Detroit, with a focus on improving mass transportation access in the city. Morgan Freeman and Ben Vereen discussed the new historical drama series, The Gray House, which focuses on the covert intelligence work of three women during the American Civil War. The actors emphasized the importance of telling stories of Black Americans and women in history. With Freeman serving as executive producer on the project, Vereen, known for his role in Roots, sees his character in The Gray House as a continuation of his storytelling work. Both actors stress the significance of preserving and sharing Black history in film and television. The Gray House is now available for streaming on Prime Video. I'm Kevin Brown on your home for Black News First, the Black Information Network.
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6: Libertad! 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Para ver por
7: mucha... Berta Cáceres was one of the most influential advocates for indigenous and women's rights in Honduras.
8: La discriminación y el racismo que se ha cometido contra el pueblo lenca, contra el copín.
7: And in 2013, when she began leading a protest campaign against a proposed hydroelectric dam, she became one of the most celebrated environmental activists anywhere. Honduras was known as the most dangerous place in the world for environmental activists. More than 100 had been reported killed in just the previous 5 years. She told friends about threatening phone calls she'd get. She said strange cars followed her on the road.
9: She knew that she was very much still being targeted and still at risk of being killed.
7: Berta was the most powerful activist in her country, but none of the accolades could protect her in the end.
10: A prominent environmental rights activist was shot dead in Honduras.

0: prompting protests in the capital.
1: 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A murder in a place where murderers thrive. 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
5: 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In most newsrooms, stories about the black community are an occasional headline. 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Our goal is simple. 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Because you deserve a news source that sees the full picture and keeps you in it. 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
6: The opinions, beliefs, and viewpoints expressed in this commentary are those of the author and do not necessarily represent those of BIN and its founding partners and employees.
7: I'm James T. Harris, and I have something to say. Every election cycle, every redistricting fight, every major political battle, we're told the same thing. Black representation matters, but apparently it only matters when the black person is a Democrat. Take what happened in Memphis. Tennessee lawmakers redrew a congressional district currently represented by a white Democrat who's held the seat for nearly two decades. Democrats immediately started shouting racism, white supremacy, and voter suppression. Then an inconvenient fact emerged. One of the Republicans positioned to compete for that seat is a black woman from Memphis, a single mother who overcame homelessness, built a business, and has spent years trying to unseat the incumbent. Suddenly, the conversation wasn't about representation anymore. We've seen this before. When a black Republican runs for office, the rules change. The standards change. The celebration of diversity disappears. The historic significance vanishes. Remember Virginia? Winsome Earle Sears, a Marine veteran, sought to become the state's first elected black female governor. Yet Barack Obama and many of the same people who constantly lecture America about the importance of electing black leaders lined up behind her white Democratic opponent. That's when you realize the issue isn't race. The issue is political loyalty. If representation were truly the goal, every black candidate breaking barriers would be celebrated. Instead, some are embraced while others are ignored, dismissed, or attacked, depending on the letter next to their name. Unfortunately, black Americans are a voting bloc owned by the Democrat Party, forbidden to have the right to think, vote, and lead according to our own individual convictions. And the moment people exercise that independence, suddenly they're told they don't count. That's not empowerment. That's political control. The next time someone wraps themselves in the language of representation, pay attention to whether they are celebrating the person or protecting the party. There's a difference. I'm James T. Harris for the Black Information Network.
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8: Here's what's trending this hour. Tesla is under investigation after a deadly crash in Katy, Texas, where a woman was killed when a Model 3 plowed into her home. Authorities say the driver claimed autopilot was engaged, but Tesla officials counter that he was pressing the accelerator, overriding the system. The National Highway Traffic Safety Administration is now reviewing the case, and no charges have been filed as the investigation continues. I'm Bree Wood with What's Trending.
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9: The HBCU football community is mourning the loss of former Jackson State and Ole Miss standout Dede Bowie. Authorities say 27-year-old Adarius Dede Bowie died after a shooting at a home in Rankin County, Mississippi. Investigators say a disturbance escalated into gunfire Friday evening, and Bowie later died at a local hospital from his injuries. Five people have been charged in connection with the case, including two suspects facing murder charges. The investigation remains ongoing. Before his college career, Bowie was one of Mississippi's top football recruits, earning U.S. Army All-American honors at Morton High School. He played defensive back at Ole Miss before transferring to Jackson State, where he became a productive wide receiver, finishing the 2019 season with 35 catches, 512 yards, and five touchdowns. Bowie leaves behind family, friends, former teammates, and a football community remembering a life tragically cut short. With the latest in HBCU news, I'm Morgan Wood on the Black Information Network.
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2: Music mogul Clive Davis is dead at the age of 94. His family confirmed he died at his home in New York City on Monday. Davis was recently hospitalized related to respiratory problems. He's known for boosting the careers of Janis Joplin, Whitney Houston, Bruce Springsteen, while also helping revitalize the careers of Carlos Santana, Rod Stewart, and Aretha Franklin. Davis served as the president of a number of record labels, including Columbia Records and Arista Records. He was inducted into the Rock and Roll Hall of Fame in 2000 as a non-performer. Elsewhere in entertainment, Toy Story 5 is enjoying the biggest opening of the year. The film led the weekend domestic box office, bringing in $160 million. It's also the second weekend of Steven Spielberg's new movie, Disclosure Day, which is proving to be a major box office draw, bringing in another $17 million over the weekend. Rounding out the top five movies are Backroom, Scary Movie, and Masters of the Universe. With the latest in entertainment news, I'm Morgan Wood on the Black Information Network, BINnews.com, your home for Black News First.
3: People will come, Ray. Most definitely come.
4: Born in Mississippi in 1931, James Earl Jones would become a powerful symbol of resilience and excellence. From the Great White Hope to voicing Darth Vader.
5: No, I am the father.
4: Jones' resonant voice and commanding presence helped him become one of the most distinguished actors of his generation. Crediting poetry and acting for helping him overcome a childhood stutter, his Broadway debut would come in 1957. Winning his first Tony Award in 1968, he would go on to join a select group of entertainers by also winning a Grammy, Emmy, and Oscar, or EGOT. His impact so powerful, the Court Theater on Broadway was renamed after him in 2022. Breaking barriers in Hollywood and theater at a time when opportunities for Black actors were limited.
6: Go through life worried if someone had liked you or not. You best make sure that they are doing right by you.
4: James Earl Jones' success and legacy are a source of inspiration and pride for the Black community. Rest in power, James Earl Jones.
7: I'm Mike Moore.
8: And I'm Nicole Deal. On your home for 24/7 News, the Black Information Network.
7: We begin in Mississippi, where tensions are still high following an officer-involved shooting in Senatobia. The incident claimed the life of a one-year-old Black child, Cohen Kiley. The grieving father is asked about the heartbreak this has brought.
9: Yeah, man. I like.
7: The neighborhood where the incident took place is now the site of protest. WJTV is reporting protesters are now calling for a nationwide boycott to shut down the Walmart there and the release of Walmart surveillance video.
10: We know that Walmart could release that video. Being a private entity, they don't have to wait on the police, and there's nothing the police can do.
7: Investigators say Senatobia police were responding to a shoplifting report at the store. The officers added they saw two adults and a child getting into a vehicle. The officers claim they shouted for the vehicle to stop as it was approaching them. They responded with gunfire when the driver failed to obey orders to stop.
8: An investigation is underway into what police are saying is the beating death of a 15-year-old missing Black teen in Louisiana. But cops are saying they have a person in custody they believe is responsible for the victim's death.
11: So we're here today to announce just 2 weeks after the first initial report of missing person Jadarius Merriweather. We've made an arrest in that case. Mr. Parms, 51 years old.
8: Law enforcement has arrested and charged Maurice Parms on account of first-degree murder in the death of Jadarius Merriweather. Investigators say they have uncovered evidence that suggests the victim was beaten to death and his body was disposed of after the attack. We'll keep you updated. The mayor of San Antonio, Texas, is calling for the cancellation of Black rapper Kanye West's 4th of July concert at the Alamo Dome. Gina Ortiz Jones shared her stance on the event in a post on X over the weekend, citing the rapper's past anti-Semitic comments as the reason the show could be called off. U.S. Senator Rick Scott of Florida also called for Kanye's concerts in Tampa, June 26th and 28th, to be canceled.
7: New York City has lost nearly 200,000 Black residents. Now, Mayor Mamdani is fighting back with free child care. The mayor says he's focusing on addressing the needs of Black New Yorkers with his 2K child care program, providing free child care in historically overlooked neighborhoods. According to Mayor Mamdani, the 2K program, funded for the first 2 years, aims to expand to provide universal pre-care for all 2-year-olds in the city. 15 historically black colleges and universities have formed the Association of HBCU Research Institutions, or AHRI, to collectively compete for a larger share of research funding. Backed by a $1 million grant from the Harvard and Legacy of Slavery Initiative, AHRI aims to address the disparity in federal funding for HBCUs. For more international, national, state, and local news impacting the black community, listen to the Black Information Network on the iHeartRadio app or log on to BINnews.com. 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
16: The family of the late Peeble Bryson has announced plans for a private celebration of his life following his recent passing. The event will take place at the Antioch Baptist Church in Atlanta, Georgia.
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8: Are you part of America's middle class? Well, according to an analysis released by Smart Asset this year, it depends on where you live. On average, middle class households across the country earn somewhere between about $53,900 and $161,800 a year. But the range swings dramatically from state to state because it's based on the median income in each individual state. And where did those numbers come from? Well, Pew Research classifies the middle class as anyone earning between two-thirds and double that median income. Massachusetts is at the top of the list. There, a household can earn up to $209,656 and still be considered middle class. Meanwhile, in Mississippi, which has the highest number of black residents out of any U.S. state, the upper limit is just $118,254. Meanwhile, in California, you can make up to $200,298 and still be considered middle class. Money news at 24 and 54 minutes past each hour. I'm Nicole Deal on your home for Black News First, the Black Information Network.
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12: Born of the boroughs.
8: I'm Nicole Deal.
7: And I'm Mike Moore on your home for 24/7 News, the Black Information Network.
8: Black New Jersey Senator Cory Booker is sharply criticizing President Donald Trump's newly announced deal with Iran. He says it weakens America's position at a critical moment in Middle East tensions.
18: They know that they've won this, and they know Donald Trump is perhaps on the world stage right now the biggest loser with egg on his face. We need to curtail this chaotic, corrupt, and cruel president.
8: Booker made the comments during a recent interview with NBC's Meet the Press. Supporters of Trump say the deal is a strategic reset.
7: For decades, blacks were denied access to public swimming pools through segregation. But a black Virginia mother wanted her 9-year-old son to have swimming lessons. Unfortunately, King Overton died on his very first day at Swim RVA summer swimming camp in Henrico. And his mom is demanding answers. King was reportedly pulled out of the pool unresponsive on June 15th. There are many unanswered questions, but staff at RVA summer camp is reportedly cooperating with investigators. In other news, the white former Sangamon County Sheriff's deputy convicted of killing Sonia Massey in her home is trying to get out of prison.
2: Sean Grayson is set to appear before the Illinois Prisoner Review Board on July 31st after filing an application for early release. In January, Grayson was sentenced to 20 years in prison after Massey's second-degree murder conviction. The unarmed black woman was killed in her home in 2024 after calling 911 about an intruder. Before she was shot, she said, "I rebuke you in the name of Jesus." I'm Morgan Wood on the Black Information Network.
8: And finally, we go to Maryland, where the Preakness will remain under the state's control. The state exercised its right of first refusal to match Churchill Downs' $85 million offer to acquire the intellectual property rights to the Preakness Stakes and the Black Eyed Susan. Black Governor Wes Moore says by exercising that right, the state will secure ownership of the racing assets and remain in control of the multi-billion-dollar horse racing industry for decades. I'm Nicole Deal, along with Mike Moore, on your home for Black News First, the Black Information Network. Your Healthy Minute is next.
2: The American Red Cross is urging people, especially Black people across the country, to donate blood as summer shortages continue. Officials say donations typically drop as much as 30% this time of the year as schools close and families travel, putting added pressure on hospital supplies. Health experts also point to long-standing disparities in blood donation, noting that Black donors make up only a small share of overall donations, even though Black patients are more likely to need matched blood types for conditions like sickle cell disease. To encourage donations, the Red Cross is offering $15 gift cards through June 28th, along with entries into additional prize drawings for donors. Officials say consistent community participation is critical to keeping hospitals stocked and meeting demand through the summer months. That's your Healthy Minutes. I'm Morgan Wood on the Black Information Network, BINnews.com, your home for Black News First.
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20: News this hour, I'm Terry McCready. Coming up, the vice president says progress appears to be on the way over negotiations with Iran. A U.S. district judge blocking a ban in the Supplemental Nutrition Assistance Program. A former L.A. mayoral candidate is lashing out at Mayor Karen Bass for being away during a recent fire in the city. But first, here's BIN News Now.
21: The Senate has passed a sweeping housing affordability bill aimed at lowering costs nationwide. Here's Senator Tim Scott.
22: Houses should be for people and not for corporations.
21: The measure, backed by Senators Elizabeth Warren and Tim Scott, who is Black, cleared in a rare bipartisan vote of 85-5. Illinois Governor J.B. Pritzker is pushing back against President Trump following criticism over Chicago's weekend gun violence. Pritzker defended his response while accusing the president of deflecting from his own issues, even as he acknowledged ongoing concerns about public safety. And the NBA landscape is shifting as Giannis Antetokounmpo is reportedly heading to the Miami Heat in a blockbuster trade. The deal sends the two-time MVP from Milwaukee to Miami in exchange for a package of players and future draft picks. Get BIN News Now on demand 24/7 on the iHeartRadio app. Now back to Terry McCready.
23: We wanted to build a mechanism for keeping the Strait of Hormuz open. It is open. We've seen, of course, gas prices and oil prices come down. Millions and millions of barrels of crude and natural gas flowing through the Strait of Hormuz that weren't flowing before.
20: Vice President J.D. Vance discussing weekend negotiations in Switzerland over the war with Iran. He says Iran will allow nuclear inspectors back into its country as part of negotiations to end the conflict. Vance says allowing in the inspectors is a big deal, referring to the United Nations International Atomic Energy Agency experts. Vance said the IAEA, which conducted inspections for years under the Obama administration negotiated JCPOA nuclear deal, is expected to restart work as early as this week. A U.S. district judge blocking bans on the usage of the Supplemental Nutrition Assistance Program for soda enacted by the Trump administration. The judge wrote in a filing Congress defined what food is supposed to be, and it did not authorize the agency to amend or waive the definition it enacted. It did not authorize the agency to eliminate certain foods from SNAP entirely. According to the U.S. district judge for the District of Columbia filing, five states, including Iowa, Nebraska, Colorado, West Virginia and Tennessee submitted requests to the USDA to conduct pilot projects between April and August of last year, attempting to waive the federal definition of food.
0: There is a clear choice. We want somebody that has proven and delivered versus somebody who has a lot of theory and wonderful ideas, but the city needs to have the job done. And then there's a guy that functions in fantasy world.
20: All right, that's LA's Black Mayor Karen Bass at a recent campaign event discussing her opponents in the mayoral race. But reality TV star Spencer Pratt is criticizing the mayor for, again, being out of the city during a major fire. The former candidate for LA mayor says Bass was sipping cocktails in Chicago when the blaze was sparked last week. Bass was in Chicago to attend the opening of the Obama Presidential Center. Bass was in Ghana at the start of the deadly Palisades fire, which destroyed Pratt's home last year. Pratt is warning people not to breathe the smoke, saying it's full of lead. On a visit to Ethiopia's Yura refugee settlement to mark World Refugee Day, UN High Commissioner for Refugees Barham Salih praised the country's progressive efforts in addressing refugee protection and inclusion. Ethiopia is one of Africa's largest refugee hosting countries, with over 1 million refugees and asylum seekers, including more than 45,000 refugees who have fled the conflict in nearby Sudan. Yura Settlement hosts more than 14,000 Sudanese refugees who live among local community members and have access to common services. Stay informed, stay connected, and subscribe. Follow VIN News this hour wherever you get your podcasts. I'm Terry McCready for the Black Information Network.
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1: I'm Kevin Brown with another look at modern-day Black history you should know. On January 6, 2021, as chaos engulfed the U.S. Capitol,
3: multiple capital injuries,
1: a group of Black officers stood as pillars of resilience and bravery. Among them was Capitol Police Officer Eugene Goodman, who diverted rioters away from the Senate chamber, potentially saving countless lives. Lieutenant Michael Byrd also faced a dire situation, protecting lawmakers from an advancing mob. His decisive actions safeguarded those entrusted to his care. And Officer Harry Dunn fought back against physical threats and racial slurs, standing firm in the defense of the Capitol and democracy. These Black officers and many others remind us that the strength of our democracy lies in those who protect it. So let's never forget to honor their heroism and strive for a nation worthy of their sacrifice. For the Black Information Network, I'm Kevin Brown.
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1: I'm Kevin Brown on your home for Black News First, the Black Information Network. The annual anti-hate event in North Suburban Evanston, Illinois, appears to have been successful once again. Correspondent Perry Williams reports.
5: The Ricky Birdsong Race Against Hate took place yesterday. It included a 5K and 10K course. This organizer talks about the purpose of the event.
24: More importantly, everyone is out here in community to show that community is our strongest response to hate.
5: Thousands of participants honored former Northwestern basketball coach Ricky Birdsong, who was gunned down by a white supremacist in 1999 in suburban Skokie.
1: Colorado officials say auto theft is finally trending downward, but the state still leads the nation in vehicle theft rates. One driver sharing his advice for fellow drivers.
25: If you leave in your computer, if you leave in a firearm unattended in your car, don't do that. That's extremely unsafe. Lock your doors, roll your windows up. I know it might be a little hot outside, but it's okay. Just roll it up.
1: According to FBI data, Colorado has seen a 34% drop in auto thefts as of March. State patrol officials say the total number has fallen by about half since 2022, thanks in part to increased funding and tougher penalties. Law enforcement continues to urge drivers to lock vehicles, avoid leaving valuables inside, and park in well-lit areas as thieves often target unsecured cars and garages. The family of Stacey Abrams, Black voting rights activist, lawyer, and former Georgia House of Representatives, posted on social media the death of her father, Reverend Robert Lee, who died at the age of 77. On Facebook, the family said the Reverend was a loving husband, father, and grandfather whose life was rooted in faith, family, and service. CBS News is reporting the family said our beloved Robert Abrams will be profoundly missed by the many people and communities shaped by his life and ministry. New research may lead to better treatments of polycystic kidney disease. Black populations are more than three times as likely to have kidney failure compared to white Americans. A study by the Mayo Clinic has found previously undiscovered ways to regulate the way the kidney handles water balance. Researchers say up until the study published in the Journal of Clinical Investigation, the body's ability to prevent dehydration has been thought to depend primarily on a certain hormone. However, researchers found a separate way not connected to that hormone. It's estimated 140,000 people in the U.S. have polycystic kidney disease. Market Square in downtown Pittsburgh, Pennsylvania was bustling with Juneteenth celebrations, with the festival organizer urging families to chaperone their teens after a fight involving 50 teens on Friday night. The incident led to pepper spray use, gun confiscations, arrests, and citations. Organizer William B. Marshall emphasized the importance of adults accompanying their teens to the celebration to learn about Juneteenth. While law enforcement and private security were present, the policy was not visibly enforced. Despite the incident, attendees felt that the weekend's events were successful, but highlighted the need for more activities to engage teens in the city. I'm Kevin Brown on your home for Black News First, the Black Information Network.
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6: This is Morgan Wood from the Black Information Network, sharing Black history around America. More than 200,000 Black soldiers fought in the Civil War, many for a freedom they have never known. The African American Civil War Museum in Washington, D.C. honors their service, sacrifice, and determination.

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1: 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It's more than just menus. It's a movement.
2: And so we really want to create something that was more all-inclusive to the creative things we were seeing happening in the food scene.
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1: 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I'm Esther Dillard for the Black Information Network.
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7: Dr. Opal Lee, the 99-year-old grandmother of Juneteenth, is now an ambassador for the American Cancer Society's Voices of Black Women study.
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8: The opinions, beliefs, and viewpoints expressed in this commentary are those of the author and do not necessarily represent those of BIN and its founding partners and employees. Now it's time to bring the funk with Roland S. Martin.
9: So Donald Trump spends a ton of time trashing President Barack Obama for the deal that he negotiated with Iran. And what does Trump do? He gets us into a big war with Iran. Then he pretty much cuts a deal that's even worse than the one that he kept complaining about. They keep saying that, oh, now the Strait of Hormuz is open. Well, it was open before. Now they're charging people to actually use it. Oh, by the way, we're going to give Iran $300 billion to rebuild stuff that we blew up. You see how stupid this is? It's just beyond dumb. Trump kept saying, oh, we're going to annihilate them. We're going to annihilate Iran. Oh, by the way, we're also going to give them back $24 billion of their own money. So what did we actually accomplish by going to war? Oh, Pete Hegseth claims that, well, they're going to make sure they don't have a nuclear weapon. Okay. Are you sure about that? Are you really sure about that? Folks, the individuals in the White House are grossly incompetent. These people are dumb. Trump fooled these idiots who voted for him by claiming he was great at negotiating. No, he isn't. He's a joke. And what we've seen is soldiers have died, have been injured. We've wasted billions upon billions of dollars. And now we're going to spend billions more to repair a country that we never should have bombed just because Israel wanted us to do. Just stupid. I'm Roland Martin on the Black Information Network.
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8: Or
10: record accusing the platforms of putting children at risk online. The state alleges predators use Roblox to connect with minors that move conversations to Discord. Officials say both companies misled parents about safety protections while failing to enforce strong age verification and monitoring. The lawsuit points to a sharp rise in reported child exploitation cases on Roblox in recent years. I'm Bree Wood with What's Trending.
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11: We can see things that you can't.
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13: I done told y'all the past 6 months where he was gone. I might tell a joke or two, but I ain't gonna lie to you. I told you he was down here looking for houses. Boom. Now I come down to it. He gonna be in Miami. Pat Riley got something else on his sleeve. When Giannis get here, he got one more movie he's trying to make. We'll see if that comes into fruition so we can compete in the East.
11: But if you give up all that, if you the Heat, Bam and Giannis ain't winning no championship.
13: He got one more trick up their sleeve, huh? I'm to see if it works.
11: I sure hope so. 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
10: I had the pleasure of being in the house for the Obama Presidential Center dedication ceremony and grand opening and got the chance to speak to a couple of stars about their thoughts on the opening of the Obama Presidential Center. I caught up with LL Cool J and asked him how he felt about the grand opening and what it meant to him.
19: People in the United States of America coming here to see something that is profound and inspiring in perpetuity. You know what I'm saying? Like, leadership isn't only about leading today, it's about inspiring the future leaders, right? That's what I think this is accomplishing.
10: Actor and comedian Michael Collier also shared those sentiments.
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10: 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The Obama Foundation is a nonprofit collaborator of the Black Information Network. 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
2: For more than five decades, Sesame Street has been a beloved children's program, teaching kids lessons about friendship, kindness, and learning.
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2: From the beginning, the show included African-American actors in key roles, offering positive representation. Gordon, played by actor Matt Robinson, was one of the first Black male characters on a children's show.
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2: His role highlighted the importance of family, education, and community for kids of all backgrounds. Sesame Street not only taught numbers and letters, but also celebrated Black culture. It helped show all children, no matter their race, could learn, grow, succeed. So the next time you watch Sesame Street, remember the lasting impact it had on the educational training of Black children to see themselves as smart, capable, worthy of learning. It's not just a show, it's history in the making. I'm Vanessa Tyler on the Black Information Network.
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24: I'm Esther Dillard on your home for 24/7 news, the Black Information Network. Here are your top stories. Tensions remain high in Mississippi over a shooting of a one-year-old at a Walmart. New research may help with the treatment of kidney disease. And a violent weekend in Chicago prompts community and faith leaders to call for the creation of a Department of Gun Violence Prevention. Since Friday night, more than 30 people were wounded by gunfire citywide, and six of them were killed. Activist Tito Hardeman with the Violence Interrupters spoke to NBC4 in Washington.
25: You have guys in the penitentiary right now serving life in prison because they wish they can turn back the hands of time. And I guarantee you a lot of those guys will say this to the young guys. I should not have done what I did.
24: The proposed city office would be designed to support neighborhood-based solutions and ensure that the department exists regardless of who's in City Hall. Supporters want at least $100 million to back the plan. Police have no arrests, and Chicago Mayor Brandon Johnson, who is Black, said his administration is working overtime to get illegal guns off the streets. Black New Jersey Senator Cory Booker expressed concern over the latest agreement between the U.S. and Iran. He told NBC's Meet the Press that the current agreement to end the war does not appear to be stable and that Iran appears to be getting the best of the deal. He added both Trump and Israel's Prime Minister Benjamin Netanyahu don't seem committed to peace.
26: These are two failed world leaders. And yes, we should be very worried about both of these leaders continuing to upend any kind of viable pathway to peace in the Middle East.
24: NBC News reports U.S. spy agencies believe Israel could further disrupt talks with Iran. The talks come just days after the White House announced that the U.S. signed a memorandum of understanding. A disease that impacts Black and Latin communities disproportionately will soon have a new brain blood test to help with diagnosis. The Food and Drug Administration recently gave the green light for the marketing of the first in vitro diagnostic device that tests blood for plaques linked with Alzheimer's disease in adult patients. Health experts predict this will revolutionize the way Alzheimer's disease is diagnosed and will work similar to how cholesterol tests are done routinely. And while many celebrated Juneteenth this past weekend, it was also officially Father's Day on Sunday. Jeremiah DeRue, American University professor and Black co-author of You Are My Favorite Story, told NBC4 in D.C. he hopes dads got a chance to explore some of their feelings with their children, especially if they didn't get that as a child.
27: They didn't hear that they were loved. They didn't get that sense that every moment with them was precious. And so you get into a cycle where perhaps the next generation doesn't appreciate it either.
24: And finally, most James Beard Awards go to chefs. This one went to an Oakland nonprofit fighting for justice. Impact Justice, based in California, has won the prestigious Food Issues and Advocacy Award for its work exposing the state of food in America's prisons. The organization's report found that incarcerated people are routinely fed moldy and inadequate meals and argues that inedible food is not part of anyone's sentence. The group is already working to change that by bringing fresh produce into 31 California prisons. I'm Esther Dillard on your home for Black News First, the Black Information Network.
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3: Americans may want the Iran conflict to end, but for a lot of families, this is also about their wallet. A new CBS poll, YouGov poll, finds many people are hoping the new agreement will bring gas prices down, but they are not convinced the U.S. got a win here. Most Americans say the conflict was not worth the cost. Many also believe Iran's nuclear program has not been permanently stopped and that Iran will continue threatening its neighbors. And here's the money price. Most people say the Trump administration did not fully anticipate how this conflict would hit the global economy. Gas prices have already been a pressure point for families, and the more people say gas prices are hurting them, the more likely they are to end the war now. So while the White House may be pointing to agreement as progress, the public is looking at it differently. Will it lower prices? Will it keep oil moving? And will it stop another spike at the pump? With Money News at 24 and 54 minutes past each hour, I'm Mimi Brown on your home for Black News First, the Black Information Network.
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5: Police are still investigating after at least 13 people were injured in a drive-by shooting on Chicago's South Side late Friday night. Chicago Mayor Brandon Johnson said his administration is working overtime to get illegal guns off the streets.
6: We're not going to tolerate the senseless acts of violence, and we're going to continue to ensure that we make the critical investments.
5: It was just one of several instances of gun violence across the Windy City over the weekend. In all, authorities say more than 30 people were shot, at least six of them fatally.
4: The Black Census Project has made plans to survey 300,000 African Americans. This will be the biggest survey they've done. The goal is to gather information directly from Black communities about issues shaping our lives, like voting rights, the economy, civil rights, and changes made to DEI. The effort will be led by the Black Futures Lab. They want to use the information to understand what people want in the future. The Black Census Project is now one of the largest efforts focused on collecting data from Black people in the nation. And McDonald's is bringing back a nostalgic dessert after decades of being off the menu. The fast food chain announced its fried apple pie will return to participating locations nationwide in celebration of America's 250th birthday. The dessert features apple pie filling made with American-grown apples wrapped inside a fried crust. It first appeared on McDonald's menu in 1968 after a Tennessee franchise owner developed the recipe. You can enjoy the apple pie from June 23rd through July 4th.
5: Now to more news out of Chicago. The Obama Presidential Center is officially open to the public. However, tickets are sold out for months. A star-studded ceremony was held on Juneteenth in Chicago's Jackson Park. Former President Barack Obama says the center could not be anywhere else but the Shy.
7: It's an expression of thanks. An acknowledgement that so much of what I hold most dear, I owe to the people of this city.
5: Obama also said he hopes that the facility will serve as an affirmation of just how special and precious our democracy is. The Obama Foundation is a nonprofit collaborator of the Black Information Network. I'm Misty Jordan, along with Esther Dillard, on your home for Black News First, the Black Information Network. Now, here's your Washington Roundup.
8: Talks between the U.S. and Iran are scheduled to last all week in Switzerland after an initial meeting. The two sides, with the U.S. team led by Vice President J.D. Vance, held first discussions on the Memorandum of Understanding that aims to come up with a concrete plan to end the war in 60 days. Iran wants to see assets unfrozen and an end to the fighting between Israel and Iran-backed Hezbollah in Lebanon. The U.S. wants Iran to give up any nuclear ambitions, including the enrichment of uranium. In the meantime, Iran has said the Strait of Hormuz, a vital oil corridor, remains closed to commercial traffic, while the U.S. says it's completely open. This comes after Treasury Secretary Scott Bessent said the U.S. will now allow Iran to sell oil under a temporary 60-day license. Marco Rubio is headed to the Middle East to discuss the deal with U.S. allies. And that's your Washington Roundup. I'm Mike Moore on your home for 24/7 News, the Black Information Network.
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9: I'm Doug Davis with a story of another black inventor you should know. George Crumbs Beck, born in 1824, was an African-American chef who is credited with creating the beloved potato chip. While working as a cook at a Saratoga Springs restaurant, Crum developed the crispy snack after a customer repeatedly complained about the French fries being too thick. In frustration, Crum sliced the potatoes as thin as possible, fried them to perfection, added salt, and served them up. To everyone's surprise, they became an instant hit. Crum's invention became one of the most iconic snacks in the world. He also went on to open his own restaurant, Crumb's House, near Saratoga Lake in 1860, where one of the biggest attractions was a basket of potato chips placed on every table. Beyond his culinary achievements, George Crumb's Beck is also an important figure in black history for breaking barriers in the field of professional cooking during the 19th century. He passed away on July 22, 1914, but George Crumb's Beck's legacy lives on in every bag of potato chips, reminding us of his lasting impact on the snack food industry. For the Black Information Network, I'm Doug Davis.
10: I'm Bree Wood with BIN News Now. Texas Republicans are ramping up attacks in the Senate race, targeting past statements by Democrat James Tallarico, GOP consultant James Dickey.
11: His track record shows that he is the ultimate extremist leftist.
10: Critics claim inconsistencies in his stance on energy as the political newcomer faces growing scrutiny from GOP leaders. Senator Cory Booker is raising concerns about Middle East peace efforts, criticizing President Trump and Israeli Prime Minister Benjamin Netanyahu as talks with Iran continue. Booker warns their actions could derail progress as tensions rise over regional conflict and negotiations. And Angel Reese is making history in the WNBA, becoming the fastest player to reach 1,000 career rebounds in just 79 games. The Atlanta Dream star hit the milestone in a win over Indiana. Get BIN News Now on demand 24/7 on the iHeartRadio app.
12: I'm Vanessa Tyler on the Black Information Network, your home for Black News First. In one of the blackest cities in America, Black people lost precious voting power to select a Black representative in Congress.
13: You took away the right of those who live in this community to choose who represents them. And so they could say this is gerrymandering based upon party, but it's obvious. You target a city like Memphis, which is one of the blackest cities in the country, and break up the only black and blue congressional district in this state. It's clearly not partisan. It's racial.
12: That's Memphis Pastor Lawrence Turner, a member of the Black Clergy Collaborative, who is suing on the redistricting issue. He tells CNN his message from the pulpit to his black congregants, vote like their lives depend on it, which it does.
14: We need massive voter turnout in August and in November.
12: The Republican majority in the State House took that recent Supreme Court ruling that voting districts could not be based on race, but could be based on politics, and ran with it, slicing up Black Memphis like a sweet potato pie. People right across the street from each other are now in different districts, and that Black collective power, gone. Critics say white Republican politicians can't possibly be serious by saying this isn't racial.
15: Maps were drawn to maximize the potential Republican partisan advantage.
16: Are you aware that Memphis is predominantly African American?
15: I am not.
12: Neighbors say just using common sense are calling it what it is.
17: Racism, obviously. It's just unnecessary. Memphis is a predominantly black city. To take that power away from the citizens, very suspicious.
12: Memphis is also an historic civil rights city. We know Dr. Martin Luther King Jr. took his last breath here, death by bullet, as he stood out on the balcony of the Rain Hotel back in 1968. The news shocked the world.
18: The Reverend Dr. Martin Luther King, 39 years old and a Nobel Peace Prize winner, and the leader of the nonviolent civil rights movement in the United States, was assassinated in Memphis.
12: Others died for freedom, too, like Jasmine Chisholm's great-great-grandmother. It was a suspicious, deadly car crash in 1968 when she was returning from a civil rights meeting. And now today, 2026, the fight is far from over.
19: My children, it's up to us to teach them about great-grandma Berta Kegley. It's up to us to teach them about stuff like that, about how people lost their lives to vote, because they're not learning that in school no more.
12: And advocates here tell CNN it will be up to every black person in Memphis to dust off the playbook and bring back that old school fight by preparing now to vote in overwhelming, indisputable numbers.
19: There's been great sacrifices people have made in order to get us here.
12: I'm Vanessa Tyler on the Black Information Network, your home for Black News First.
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4: I'm Esther Dillard with a story of another black educator you should know. Born in 1882, William Chester Ruth was a pioneering African-American educator and community leader, a key figure in the establishment of schools for black children during a time when racial segregation was still prevalent. He worked tirelessly to promote access to quality education and encouraged academic excellence. Ruth's dedication to social justice extended beyond education. He also played a significant role in local civil rights activism, advocating for equal rights and opportunities for black Americans. His efforts not only shaped the educational landscape, but also inspired future generations to continue the fight for racial equality. William Chester Ruth passed away on February 8, 1951, but his legacy continues to inspire and influence the ongoing struggle for black education and equality. His life is a testament to the profound impact one individual can have in the pursuit of justice. And that's a fact. I'm Esther Dillard for the Black Information Network.
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20: I'm Kevin Brown on your home for Black News First, the Black Information Network. It could be a tough commute in Midtown Manhattan and Northern New Jersey because of a World Cup match and severe

0: rain in the forecast could lead to flash flooding and make for tough driving conditions. The National Weather Service is assessing the destruction following deadly tornado outbreaks that slammed the Midwest over the weekend. The severe weather brought a mix of large hail, fierce winds, and damaging tornadoes that completely leveled multiple homes and caused fatalities. 95 tornado warnings were issued in total, but 87 of them were issued during a concentrated Midwest outbreak. That's according to the Fox Forecast Center. At least 20 were deemed confirmed tornado warnings. More severe storms are expected to develop as the Northeast braces for rain. Smoke and air pollution aren't the only concerns that the huge warehouse fire burning for days in downtown Los Angeles, California.
1: There's a lot of meat products in there. Chicken, fish, pork, and beef. That's going to start to spoil.
0: That's L.A. Fire Chief Jaime Moore. The warehouse is a massive cold storage facility for 85 million pounds of food. Governor Newsom has declared a state of emergency for L.A. County because of the fire, which has been burning since Wednesday. Moore says it's a very complicated situation.
1: So once we get this fire put out, the challenge that we have before us is the removal of all that product.
0: The Detroit Public Schools Community District is considering expanding its African-centered curriculum to more schools beyond the district, with the superintendent emphasizing the importance of students understanding their history and roots. Currently, only two schools in the DPSCD fully employ African-centric education, which focuses on the history and contributions of Africans and African-Americans year-round across multiple subjects. The superintendent aims to revisit concepts from the past and expand the curriculum district-wide to build confidence, empowerment, and pride among students. Additionally, efforts are being made to address transportation challenges for families seeking to enroll their children in higher-performing schools in Detroit, with a focus on improving mass transportation access in the city. Morgan Freeman and Ben Vereen discussed the new historical drama series, The Gray House, which focuses on the covert intelligence work of three women during the American Civil War. The actors emphasized the importance of telling stories of Black Americans and women in history. With Freeman serving as executive producer on the project, Vereen, known for his role in Roots, sees his character in The Gray House as a continuation of his storytelling work. Both actors stress the significance of preserving and sharing Black history in film and television. The Gray House is now available for streaming on Prime Video. I'm Kevin Brown on your home for Black News First, the Black Information Network.
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2: Hi, I'm Amber Payton with the Black Information Network. Every day we deliver news made with your life in mind. From police reform and education to voting rights and black health care, our newsroom covers it all with purpose. Our journalists come from the communities they report on, and that matters because representation shapes how stories are told and how truth is heard. We're not just chasing headlines. We're holding power accountable and lifting up the stories that others overlooked. You deserve to hear your news your way. That's why we're here. With Black News First, this is the Black Information Network.
3: The opinion, beliefs, and viewpoints expressed in this commentary are those of the author and do not necessarily represent those of BIN and its founding partners and employees.
4: I'm James T. Harris, and I have something to say. Every election cycle, every redistricting fight, every major political battle, we're told the same thing. Black representation matters, but apparently it only matters when the black person is a Democrat. Take what happened in Memphis. Tennessee lawmakers redrew a congressional district currently represented by a white Democrat who's held the seat for nearly two decades. Democrats immediately started shouting racism, white supremacy, and voter suppression. Then an inconvenient fact emerged. One of the Republicans positioned to compete for that seat is a black woman from Memphis, a single mother who overcame homelessness, built a business, and has spent years trying to unseat the incumbent. Suddenly, the conversation wasn't about representation anymore. We've seen this before. When a black Republican runs for office, the rules change. The standards change. The celebration of diversity disappears. The historic significance vanishes. Remember Virginia? Winsome Earle Sears, a Marine veteran, sought to become the state's first elected black female governor. Yet Barack Obama and many of the same people who constantly lecture America about the importance of electing black leaders lined up behind her white Democratic opponent. That's when you realize the issue isn't race. The issue is political loyalty. If representation were truly the goal, every black candidate breaking barriers would be celebrated. Instead, some are embraced while others are ignored, dismissed, or attacked, depending on the letter next to their name. Unfortunately, black Americans are a voting bloc owned by the Democrat Party, forbidden to have the right to think, vote, and lead according to our own individual convictions. And the moment people exercise that independence, suddenly they're told they don't count. That's not empowerment. That's political control. The next time someone wraps themselves in the language of representation, pay attention to whether they are celebrating the person or protecting the party. There's a difference. I'm James T. Harris for the Black Information Network.
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5: Here's what's trending this hour. Tesla is under investigation after a deadly crash in Katy, Texas, where a woman was killed when a Model 3 plowed into her home. Authorities say the driver claimed autopilot was engaged, but Tesla officials counter that he was pressing the accelerator, overriding the system. The National Highway Traffic Safety Administration is now reviewing the case, and no charges have been filed as the investigation continues. I'm Bree Wood with What's Trending.
0: 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Here's Morgan Wood.
6: The HBCU football community is mourning the loss of former Jackson State and Ole Miss standout Dede Bowie. Authorities say 27-year-old Adarius Dede Bowie died after a shooting at a home in Rankin County, Mississippi. Investigators say a disturbance escalated into gunfire Friday evening, and Bowie later died at a local hospital from his injuries. Five people have been charged in connection with the case, including two suspects facing murder charges. The investigation remains ongoing. Before his college career, Bowie was one of Mississippi's top football recruits, earning U.S. Army All-American honors at Morton High School. He played defensive back at Ole Miss before transferring to Jackson State, where he became a productive wide receiver, finishing the 2019 season with 35 catches, 512 yards, and five touchdowns. Bowie leaves behind family, friends, former teammates, and a football community remembering a life tragically cut short. With the latest in HBCU news, I'm Morgan Wood on the Black Information Network.
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5: Two iconic R&B groups are set to go head-to-head as B2K and Pretty Ricky face off in a versus battle on June 25th. The live stream event will kick off at 9:30 p.m. Eastern and will be available on Apple Music, Complex, and official versus platforms. Both groups rose to fame in the early 2000s with B2K, known for high-energy hits and choreography, while Pretty Ricky built a loyal fan base with chart-topping slow jams. Also in entertainment, Soulja Boy could soon lose income from his music royalties as part of a legal battle tied to a civil judgment against him. His ex-girlfriend is seeking to collect more than $4 million awarded in a sexual battery lawsuit by asking a court to allow the sale of his future royalty payments. A jury previously found the rapper liable on multiple claims, including assault and emotional distress, though he has denied the allegations and plans to appeal. And Drake has reached another major milestone, officially becoming the most streamed artist in Apple Music history, topping the platform's all-time list since its launch in 2015. With the latest in entertainment at 17 and 47 minutes past each hour, I'm Bree Wood on the Black Information Network, your home for Black News First.
8: 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At the Black Information Network, we tell stories from Cleveland, Milwaukee, and Minneapolis, where legacy meets survival and pride moves with purpose. We sit with elders who remember when Motown meant more than music, it meant movement. We walk with artists painting Black features on city walls. We vibe with DJs spinning house, hip-hop, and freedom into every mix. Black folks here cook love into casseroles, build businesses in blitz zones, and still show up at city council meetings wearing their Sunday best. Even through loss, protests, and isolation, we persist. We don't just make culture, we protect it and pass it forward. From Lake Erie to Lake Street, Black Midwesterners hold it down with heart and hustle. Our cold doesn't stop the fire, and our pride speaks softly, but it stands firm. With Black News First, I'm Katie Gray on the Black Information Network.
9: I'm Esther Dillard on your home for 24/7 News, the Black Information Network. Here are your top stories. The latest regarding Black voter representation in Memphis, Tennessee. More reflection on Juneteenth celebrations. And the Senate has passed the largest housing bill in decades, and it's now headed to the House for final approval before landing on President Trump's desk. The 85-5 vote approved the 21st Century Road to Housing Act. The bill caps the number of single-family homes large corporate investors can buy and cuts the red tape on new construction. Black South Carolina Senator Tim Scott spoke on the Senate floor just before the vote.
10: When you cut red tape, you actually reduce the cost of housing. Second, it unlocks housing supply. When you put more housing supply on the market, more people have a chance to become a first-time home buyer.
9: He added, today the average first-time home buyer is 40 years old, noting this causes many to delay starting a family. Meanwhile, more political leaders are speaking out about the signed deal with Iran. Former National Security Advisor Susan Rice called President Trump's memorandum of understanding a failure on Sunday's ABC's This Week.
11: And now we're back to diplomacy with a far weaker hand. Yes, their military has been degraded, but Iran has now figured out they can use the Strait of Hormuz to hold us and the global economy hostage.
9: Right now, negotiators from both sides have less than 60 days to flesh out a final UN-endorsed treaty. And in Atlanta, Georgia, starting this week, residents have access to a free public Wi-Fi network. Mayor Andre Dickens, who is Black, announced the initiative called Atlanta Free. It offers public internet access across downtown areas. In West Virginia, the administrator of a Black History exhibit is speaking out after she says pressure pictures from the Trump administration have kept the exhibit from opening, even though it's been in the works since 2019. National public officials held a public teach-in on Juneteenth to share about information about it, the abolition movement, and emancipation. One black visitor says they appreciated it.
12: I think people should know about all history, and it comes from all different types of people. Black people, white people, Asian people. You know, so that's, it should be very inclusive when you want to talk about history.
9: Historians say the exhibit has gone through a lot of high-level review to ensure the themes align with the current administration's ideology. And finally, Oakland, California was one of many cities that celebrated Juneteenth over the weekend. There, it was a collaboration between the Oakland Museum of California and the Black Freedom Fund. Hundreds came out to learn about history and share their own pride in a celebration of freedom.
13: This is an important celebration for who we are as a people. My children, their father is from Ghana, and we really just want to be here to celebrate our culture together in community with other folks from Oakland.
9: 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I'm Esther Dillard on your home for Black News First, the Black Information Network.
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18: 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A new Gallup poll finds that less than half of Americans can comfortably afford both quality health insurance and out-of-pocket medical costs like doctor visits and prescriptions. That's the lowest level Gallup has ever recorded. And it's not just lower-income households feeling the squeeze. Even some families making well into six figures say they're struggling to pay for health care. More than half of Americans now worry about being able to afford medical care over the next year, and 4 in 10 are concerned about paying for prescription drugs. Experts say the pressure could get even worse after some Affordable Care Act subsidies expired this year, causing insurance premiums to rise and leading some Americans to drop their coverage altogether. The bottom line, for millions of Americans, healthcare isn't just a medical issue. It's becoming a kitchen table money issue. With Money News at 24 and 54 minutes past each hour, I'm Mimi Brown on your home for Black News First, the Black Information Network.

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3: Civil rights attorney Ben Crump asked for an independent autopsy of the 1-year-old African-American baby boy fatally shot by a police officer at the Senatobia Walmart last week. Cohen Wiley's family retained Crump shortly after the baby's death.
4: We're here to stand for transparency, accountability, and justice for baby Cohen.
3: Trump said he and Memphis attorney Van Turner will demand full transparency in the investigation. Dozens of demonstrators returned to the Walmart over the weekend to demand the release of police body cam and surveillance video. Protesters are calling for a nationwide boycott of Walmart.
2: Irvin Harris spent more than 4 decades in prison for rape he didn't commit. On Juneteenth, his conviction was overturned. After serving 42 years, the black man has been released. A judge ruled that Harris's conviction should be set aside and he no longer has to register as a sex offender. Eyewitness identification expert Dr. Nancy Franklin raised major concerns about the identification process used in the case.
5: I concluded that the eyewitness identifications of Mr. Harris by the victim, Ms. Dunn, were highly unreliable. The first prong. The second is that the identifications that she made of Mr. Harris were very likely the result of her exposure to post-event influences.
2: The decision was based on modern scientific research on eyewitness memory, which was not available during Harris's original trial. Harris has always maintained his innocence.
3: Illinois is already setting records for the most tornadoes in a year. Weather officials say the state has experienced at least 147 tornadoes so far this year. That breaks the previous record of 142 set in 2024. Illinois also leads the country in tornadoes according to the preliminary data from the National Oceanic and Atmospheric Administration.
2: And TSA officials have issued a warning to international World Cup visitors. The TSA advised travelers not to pack ranch dressing in their carry-on luggage. On Instagram, the agency wrote, "If you're visiting for a very large sporting event and you discover ranch while you're here, please pack it in your checked bag on the way home."
3: I'm Misty Jordan, along with Esther Dillard, on your home for Black News First, the Black Information Network. 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
6: The American Red Cross is urging people, especially black people across the country, to donate blood as summer shortages continue. Officials say donations typically drop as much as 30% this time of the year as schools close and families travel, putting added pressure on hospital supplies. Health experts also point to longstanding disparities in blood donation, noting that black donors make up only a small share of overall donations, even though black patients are more likely to need matched blood types for conditions like sickle cell disease. To encourage donations, the Red Cross is offering $15 gift cards through June 28th, along with entries into additional prize drawings for donors. Officials say consistent community participation is critical to keeping hospitals stocked and meeting demand through the summer months. That's your Healthy Minutes. I'm Morgan Wood on the Black Information Network, BINnews.com, your home for Black News First.
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8: You know, I have to say I'm a little bit of an old school at heart. 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I really, really like listening to old school music. It makes me feel good. But let's see. All my God kids love Taylor Swift so much. Like, you have to hear the way that they sing this song. They're like, you have to listen, Gma, to the song. And look, and can I buy it? And can I get it? So it's definitely some Taylor Swift happening around me going on. And she's super cool. I also really appreciate the way that she writes music and plays music and everything. So she's dope. I like A$AP Rocky. I like A$AP Ferg, too. So, yeah, there's a lot of things I'm into.
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9: BIN News This Hour, I'm Terry McCready. Coming up, the vice president says discussions with Iran and Switzerland over the weekend went well. A federal judge ruling in favor of Maryland, saying the state does not have to turn over voter rolls. A former L.A. mayoral candidate is bashing incumbent mayor Karen Bass. But first, here's BIN News Now.
10: Police in the Bronx shot a suspect and several NYPD officers were injured after being struck by a stolen car. With the sergeant on the ground in front of the Kia and multiple additional officers in close proximity to the car, the officer on top of the parked vehicle discharged his firearm at the driver.
11: All injured, including the suspect, are in stable condition as the investigation continues. And at least 13 people were injured in a drive-by shooting on Chicago's South Side late Friday night. Police say two gunmen opened fire before fleeing and no arrests have been made. The shooting was part of a violent weekend across the city that left at least 33 people shot, including six killed. And San Antonio, Texas's mayor is calling for Kanye West's 4th of July concert to be canceled, citing his past anti-Semitic remarks. The push is gaining support, with a U.S. senator also urging cancellations of upcoming shows in Florida. Get BIN News now on demand 24/7 on the iHeartRadio app. Here's Terry McCready.
9: Fresh from initial talks with Iran, Vice President J.D. Vance telling reporters the talks set a good foundation for future discussions about a number of issues, including curbing Iran's nuclear ambitions.
12: We have the Iranians allowing weapons inspectors, nuclear inspectors into their country for the first time in a long time.
9: Vance also said President Trump will be focused on Iran's actions during this 60-day negotiating window. The vice president insisted that after the weekend talks, mechanisms have been set up to ensure the Strait of Hormuz remains open and regional conflicts between Israel and Hezbollah will not derail U.S.-Iran talks. Vance said teams from Iran and the U.S. will remain in Switzerland to continue negotiations. A federal judge says Maryland does not have to turn over its voter rolls to the Justice Department. The judge ruling federal law does not require states to hand over continuously updated voter databases containing sensitive personal information. The decision is the latest in a series of rulings rejecting similar requests from the Trump administration. Maryland Elections Administrator Jared DeMarinis welcomed the ruling, saying his office will remain transparent while continuing to protect the privacy and security of voter data.
13: There is a clear choice. We want somebody that has proven and delivered versus somebody who has a lot of theory and wonderful ideas, but the city needs to have the job done. And then there's a guy that functions in fantasy world.
9: LA's Black Mayor Karen Bass at a recent campaign event discussing her opponents in the mayoral race. But reality TV star Spencer Pratt is criticizing the mayor for, again, being out of the city during a major fire. The former candidate for LA mayor says Bass was sipping cocktails in Chicago when the blaze was sparked last week. Bass was in Chicago attending the opening of the Obama Presidential Center. Bass was in Ghana at the start of the deadly Palisades fire, which destroyed Pratt's home last year. Pratt is warning people not to breathe the smoke, saying it's full of lead. 25-year-old Courtney McLean has secured the Democratic nomination for South Carolina's 4th congressional district. She'll appear on the ballot for the midterms in November. After running uncontested in the primary, McLean would become the first Black woman to represent the Palmetto State in Congress. The Spartanburg native, whose family roots in the city began over two centuries ago, began civic work when she was just 19, and she's maintained a focus on youth engagement, policy advocacy, and leadership development. McLean served as president of the South Carolina NAACP Youth and College Division, where she expanded youth and collegiate chapter participation around the state. Stay informed, stay connected, and subscribe. Follow VIN News This Hour wherever you get your podcasts. I'm Terry McCready for the Black Information Network.
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14: Welcome to the journey around America, where we visit iconic locations connected to Black history. Today, we head to Harlem, New York, where the legendary Apollo Theater stands as a symbol of African American culture. The Apollo Theater opened its doors in 1914 as a burlesque theater, but soon became the premier showplace for live musical entertainment. The theater became famous for Amateur Night, a weekly talent show that launched the careers of stars like Lauryn Hill and the Jackson 5.
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16: Y'all making people walk off stage tonight. The slogan, "Be Good or Be Gone," became the theater's motto. Over the years, the Apollo Theater hosted many memorable events in black music history. The Apollo Theater, a place where dreams are born, legends are made, and history is written. For the Black Information Network, I'm Kevin Brown.
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17: I'm Kevin Brown on your home for Black News First, the Black Information Network. The annual anti-hate event in North Suburban Evanston, Illinois appears to have been successful once again. Correspondent Perry Williams reports.
18: The Ricky Birdsong Race Against Hate took place yesterday. It included a 5K and 10K course. This organizer talks about the purpose of the event.
19: More importantly, everyone is out here in community to show that community is our strongest response to hate.
18: Thousands of participants honored former Northwestern basketball coach Ricky Birdsong, who was gunned down by a white supremacist in 1999 in suburban Skokie.
17: Colorado officials say auto theft is finally trending downward, but the state still leads the nation in vehicle theft rates. One driver sharing his advice for fellow drivers.
20: If you leave in your computer, if you leave in a firearm unattended in your car, don't do that. That's extremely unsafe. Lock your doors, roll your windows up. I know it might be a little hot outside, but it's okay. Just roll it up.
17: According to FBI data, Colorado has seen a 34% drop in auto thefts as of March. State patrol officials say the total number has fallen by about half since 2022, thanks in part to increased funding and tougher penalties. Law enforcement continues to urge drivers to lock vehicles, avoid leaving valuables inside, and park in well-lit areas as thieves often target unsecured cars and garages. The family of Stacey Abrams, black voting rights activist, lawyer, and former Georgia House of Representative, posted on social media the death of her father, Reverend Robert Lee, who died at the age of 77. On Facebook, the family said the Reverend was a loving husband, father, and grandfather whose life was rooted in faith, family, and service. CBS News is reporting the family said our beloved Robert Abrams will be profoundly missed by the many people and communities shaped by his life and ministry. New research may lead to better treatments of polycystic kidney disease. Black populations are more than three times as likely to have kidney failure compared to white Americans. A study by the Mayo Clinic has found previously undiscovered ways to regulate the way the kidney handles water balance. Researchers say up until the study published in the Journal of Clinical Investigation, the body's ability to prevent dehydration has been thought to depend primarily on a certain hormone. However, researchers found a separate way not connected to that hormone. It's estimated 140,000 people in the U.S. have polycystic kidney disease. Market Square in downtown Pittsburgh, Pennsylvania was bustling with Juneteenth celebrations, with the festival organizer urging families to chaperone their teens after a fight involving 50 teens on Friday night. The incident led to pepper spray use, gun confiscations, arrests, and citations. Organizer William B. Marshall emphasized the importance of adults accompanying their teens to the celebration to learn about Juneteenth. While law enforcement and private security were present, the policy was not visibly enforced. Despite the incident, attendees felt that the weekend's events were successful, but highlighted the need for more activities to engage teens in the city. I'm Kevin Brown on your home for Black News First, the Black Information Network.
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2: Most people know about Restaurant Week, but not everyone knows there's a Black Restaurant Week born in Houston, Texas in 2016 and is now spreading to cities across the country. It's more than just menus. It's a movement.
21: And so we really want to create something that was more all-inclusive to the creative things we were seeing happening in the food scene.
2: That's one of the three founders, Fallon Farrell.
21: As we've grown through the years, we've literally watched businesses start off as like a pop-up food tent and now having like two or three locations.
2: From soul food kitchens to hidden gem caterers, Black Restaurant Week shines a light where it's long been missing. It's helped generate tens of millions of dollars for Black-owned businesses, keeping legacies alive and creating new ones. And it's part of Black history still being written every time a diner takes that first bite. I'm Esther Dillard for the Black Information Network.
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0: 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I'm Charlamagne Tha God, host of the world's most dangerous morning show, The Breakfast Club, and my history lives here.
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6: The family of the late Peeble Bryson has announced plans for a private celebration of his life following his recent passing. The event will take place at the Antioch Baptist Church in Atlanta, Georgia.
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8: Cell phones have been an integral part of connecting our modern world. But did you know a Black nuclear engineer pioneered the technology for them? Henry Thomas Sampson was born in 1934 in Jackson, Mississippi. He earned his bachelor's degree in chemical engineering from Purdue University in 1956, followed by his master's degree from UCLA in 1961 and his PhD shortly after. In 1971, Henry Sampson created the Gamma Electric Cell. It's a device which produced long-lasting power to satellites. Sampson's innovation caught the attention of the Motorola Company, which then placed his patented technology into their telephones. This eventually led to the very first telephone calls being made using cell phones. Henry Sampson passed on June 4th, 2015. His genius and Black excellence helped create the globally connected world we share today. This is Tammy Eswick for the Black Information Network.
9: 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I'm Mike Strautmanis, and my history lives here.
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10: Was trending this hour. Arkansas is suing Roblox and Discord, accusing the platforms of putting children at risk online. The state alleges predators use Roblox to connect with minors that move conversations to Discord. Officials say both companies misled parents about safety protections while failing to enforce strong age verification and monitoring. The lawsuit points to a sharp rise in reported child exploitation cases on Roblox in recent years. I'm Bree Wood with What's Trending.
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13: Now I done told y'all the past 6 months where he was going. I might tell a joke or two, but I ain't gonna lie to you. I told you he was down here looking for houses. Boom. Now I come down to it. He gonna be in Miami. Pat Riley got something else on his sleeve. When Giannis get here, he got one more movie he's trying to make. We'll see if that comes into fruition so we can compete in the East.
11: But if you give up all that, if you the Heat, Bam and Giannis ain't winning no championship.
13: He got one more trick up his sleeve, huh? I'm gonna see if it works.
11: I sure hope so. Because this happens every time, Ocho, is that you give up all your assets.
13: Yes, sir.
11: And when the guy gets there, the cover is bare.
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2: BET is announcing the first wave of performers and special guests that will take the stage at the 2026 BET Awards. Performers include Cardi B, Common, Dochi, Don Toliver, and French Montana, among others. MC Light will return as the announcer while Drewski hosts the ceremony. More performers and presenters and surprise moments will be unveiled leading up to the live broadcast. The BET Awards will air on June 28th at 8 p.m. Eastern Time on BET. Elsewhere in entertainment news, Playboi Carti and Ken Carson are being confirmed as headliners of Complex Con 2026. 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Carson will headline the first day with additional performances from Apollo Red One and HGX, while Playboi Carti closes out the second day alongside Filthy and Destroy Lonely. Tickets for ComplexCon 2026 are available now. With the latest in entertainment, I'm Morgan Wood on the Black Information Network, your home for Black News First.
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5: We begin in Gainesville, Florida, and the beating death of a Black 2-year-old girl. The child's mother has been accused in the death. Alachua County deputies say they responded to a medical emergency, believing a 2-year-old girl to be unresponsive. Investigators say the child's mother, Jessica Wilson, had beaten and stomped on her daughter until the child began seizing. Captain Chris Sims with the Alachua County Sheriff's Office.
6: Whether it be a neighbor or a family member who observes something that they feel just isn't right, but maybe they're just scared to speak up, please keep in mind, especially with the Department of Children and Family Services, you can call that hotline and remain anonymous.
5: Fox 8 Live is reporting the medical staff worked on the child's care for 3 days. The medical staff said the child later died due to the injuries she sustained.
4: Now to Los Angeles, California, where residents there are dealing with the fallout of a warehouse fire, filling the air with plumes of smoke. Dr. Ali Jamador with St. Mary Medical Center says the smoke is unhealthy for a number of reasons.
7: The number one thing that we're still worried about with this fire is the fine matter particulate, which is just from the smoke itself.
4: The city's Black mayor, Karen Bass, says thousands of masks and air purifiers will be distributed around the area of Boyle Heights. Governor Gavin Newsom has declared a state of emergency in response to the fire. Meanwhile, in Baltimore, Maryland, clergy and community leaders gathered at New Shiloh Baptist Church to emphasize the importance of voting, led by Black Reverend Jerome Stevens.
8: Reverend Walter Scott Thomas Jr. set the tone with a call to action, highlighting the need to secure rights for future generations. Various clergy members stressed the sacredness of voting and urged citizens to engage, register, and mobilize. The meeting concluded with a call to action for churches to support voting efforts, including volunteering at polling places and providing transportation for community members to voting locations. I'm Morgan Wood on the Black Information Network.
5: Well, Houston, Texas may be the only city on Earth where you can find both astronauts and a World Cup match. Victor Glover, pilot of NASA's Artemis II mission, and Commander Reid Wiseman appeared recently at Houston Stadium, where they received a hero's welcome. More than 67,000 fans were on hand for the FIFA World Cup match between Sweden and the Netherlands. Glover, who is Black, and Wiseman have been making appearances nationwide since their historic mission around the moon in April, including a trip to the White House. For more international, national, state, and local news impacting the Black community, listen to the Black Information Network on the iHeartRadio app or log on to BINnews.com. I'm Mike Moore, along with Nicole Deal, on your home for 24/7 news, the Black Information Network.
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4: Uncle Nearest, a celebrated Black-owned success story in the whiskey world, is now fighting for survival as a trail of financial debt has pushed the company into a $100 million crisis, and some calling it a $200 million crisis. A federal judge has officially approved the sale of Uncle Nearest's Martha's Vineyard property, marking a major development in the whiskey company's ongoing debt dispute. The home, located on 0.67 acre, is under contract for $2.59 million. The court-appointed receiver says the sale is necessary to help repay creditors after lenders accused the company of defaulting on massive loans. The property became well-known in 2023 for hosting high-profile brand events that drew noise complaints from neighbors. But in court, the receiver argued the home had become a financial burden, generating no revenue. The company is named after Nathan Nearest Green, who is widely recognized as the first Black master distiller in the U.S. Funny news at 24 and 54 minutes past each hour. I'm Nicole Deal on your home for Black News First, the Black Information Network.
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5: And I'm Mike Moore on your home for 24/7 News, the Black Information Network.
4: A Missouri mother has been arrested and is facing felony charges of abuse and neglect after investigators say she starved her Black one-year-old daughter to death by feeding her only about 250 calories a day. The toddler's diet reportedly consisted almost entirely of yogurt cups and vegetable puree pouches. Her mother, 29-year-old Sasha Myers, who is also Black, reportedly told police she believed the restricted diet was healthy, but prosecutors say she ignored clear signs of distress.
5: We go now to predominantly Black Chicago, Illinois, where 13 people were injured in a drive-by shooting late Friday night. This Black man was on his front porch when the shots rang out on the city's south side.
0: I was a little scared, but, you know, right, you hear the shots, you just run and duck and hide. So that's all I did.
5: Police are still investigating and no arrests have been announced. Responding to the violence, Black Chicago Mayor Brandon Johnson says his administration is working overtime to get illegal guns off the streets at all. Authorities say at least 33 people were shot across the Windy City over the weekend. At least 8 are dead. The public is getting a look at what jurors saw in the Texas murder trial of Black teenager Carmelo Anthony. Prosecutors shared surveillance clips, photos, and police body cam detailing the deadly stabbing of Austin Metcalf at a track meet. No cameras were allowed in the courtroom.
10: Well, I know how it goes. I'm not a man shot.
17: Okay, memorial tent over there, guys. All right.
19: He put his hands on me. I told him not to. He put his hands on me.
5: No Blacks were seated on the Collin County jury that recently convicted Anthony of murder and sentenced him to 35 years in prison.
4: And finally, a small city in West Virginia where the population is over 90% white is recognizing African American history. Over the weekend, the city of Wheeling, with a population of about 25,000, held a signed dedication ceremony honoring the African Americans that have lived and worked in the area. The sign also highlights Wheeling's only Black attorney, Harry Jones. I'm Nicole Deal, along with Mike Moore, on your home for Black News First, the Black Information Network. Your Washington Roundup is next.
8: Vice President J.D. Vance is back in Washington, D.C., following initial talks with Iran held in Switzerland. Vance told reporters the discussions established a good foundation for future negotiations on a range of issues, including efforts to curb Iran's nuclear program.
20: We have the Iranians allowing weapons inspectors, nuclear inspectors into their country for the first time in a long time. We set up the mechanism to ensure not only the Straits of Hormuz are open, but will stay open. We saw, we think, about 15 million barrels of oil come out.
8: The mechanisms in place also aim to prevent regional conflicts between Israel and Hezbollah from disrupting U.S.-Iran talks. Vance added that President Trump will remain closely focused on Iran's actions during the 60-day negotiating window. For Americans, the outcome of these talks could have direct implications for energy prices, global oil stability, and the likelihood of broader regional tensions affecting the economy. That's your Washington Roundup. I'm Morgan Wood on the Black Information Network.
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8: This is Morgan Wood on the Black Information Network with some black sports trivia you should know. In the fast-paced world of pro football, the term sacking the quarterback is a key part of the game's vocabulary. But I bet you didn't know who created this phrase. The term sack was popularized in the 1960s by black NFL Hall of Fame linebacker Deacon Jones. Jones, known for his pass-rushing style, coined the phrase to describe the act of tackling the quarterback behind the line of scrimmage to end the play. As a player, Deacon Jones revolutionized the defensive game, creating a new role of pure pass rushers in football that would eventually evolve into the modern defensive end. His relentless pursuit of the quarterback became a defining feature of the defense. Today, sacking the quarterback is one of the most celebrated achievements in football, with defensive players aiming to tackle the quarterback each time the ball is snapped. It's now a term all football fans know and use, thanks to Black NFL Hall of Fame linebacker Deacon Jones. For the Black Information Network, I'm Morgan Wood.
1: I'm Bree Wood with BIN News Now. Vice President J.D. Vance is headed back to Washington after what he calls a productive first round of talks with Iran and Switzerland.
20: We left a lot of our team. The Iranians left a lot of their team at the resort there to keep on working at. So all in all, a very productive 36 hours.
1: He says a foundation has been set for further negotiations with efforts in place to keep the Strait of Hormuz open as discussions continue. Four men convicted in the murder of rapper Julio Fulio have formally been sentenced to life in prison without parole. Prosecutors say the group tracked him to Tampa, Florida, and killed him outside a hotel during his 26th birthday celebration. And music mogul Clive Davis has died at 94. The icon executive helped launch and shape the careers of artists like Whitney Houston and Bruce Springsteen, leaving a lasting impact on the music industry. Get BIN News Now on demand 24/7 on the iHeartRadio app.
21: I'm Kevin Brown on your home for 24/7 news, the Black Information Network. Heavy downpours are expected across the southeast as remnants of Tropical Storm Arthur continue to dump heavy rain off the Gulf Coast. In Stone County, Mississippi, resident Chrissy Martin says the water in her RV park is waist deep and she's lost everything.
22: I haven't even grasped it. I have nowhere to go. So I'm homeless and on the streets now. I haven't even comprehended that yet.
21: Forecasters are warning of flash flooding and rising rivers from Louisiana to the Carolinas, with torrential downpours at rates of 2 to 4 inches per hour. Hardest hit could be the southern portions of Mississippi and Alabama. An AccuWeather forecaster warns that flood cycles in some parts of the region are slow to complete, meaning some rivers may not crest for several days. New York City still reveling in the Knicks World Championship. No regret from people who were out at the event and celebrating in the streets.
23: I haven't been living long enough to see them win a championship, so to actually be here and see it, it feels really good.
24: No, I'm waiting my whole life, 49 years, I'm a fan. Hell no, I'll do it again. I stay out here 3 days, 3 parades. We waited, all the suffering, the heartbreak, we here now, we champions.
21: Roughly 2 million people attended the team's first ever ticker tape parade and tens of thousands more trying to get in. The Department of Sanitation deployed more than 700 workers to clean up after the parade and surrounding celebrations. Young black men are experiencing a historic increase in suicide rates, with black boys and men ages 16 to 29 now dying of suicide at a higher rate than their white peers. Factors contributing to this crisis include racism, discrimination, economic insecurity, grief, isolation, and the lack of culturally competent care. Social media exposure and firearm access also play significant roles in the rising suicide rates among young black men. The lack of visibility and support for mental health issues in the black community is exacerbating the problem, with notable figures like Little Papa and Lee Thompson Young among those lost to suicide. The fatal shooting of a one-year-old boy by police in Centobia, Mississippi has sparked outrage and protest in the community. Cohen Wiley's death has raised concerns about police accountability and racial tensions in the town. The circumstances surrounding the shooting, which occurred during a shoplifting call, are still under investigation. The incident has drawn comparisons to other cases of black Americans dying in police encounters over minor offenses, highlighting systemic issues in law enforcement. Calls for police reform and greater respect for human life have been amplified in the wake of Cohen's tragic death. The family of the late Peeble Bryson has announced plans for a private celebration of his life following his recent passing. The event will take place at the Antioch Baptist Church in Atlanta, Georgia, and will feature musical tributes from Regina Bell, B.B. Winans, and Reuben Studdard. Bryson, a two-time Grammy Award-winning singer known for his romantic ballads, passed away peacefully on June 2nd at the age of 75 after suffering a stroke. The celebration of Bryson's life comes after an outpouring of tributes from the music community and fans on social media. I'm Kevin Brown on your home for Black News First, the Black Information Network.
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11: In the Bay, Black culture isn't just lived, it's protected. At the Black Information Network, we document the resistance, reinvention, and realness that makes the Bay Area a Black cultural capital. In Oakland, history still breathes through murals of Huey Newton and the echoes of E-40. In Richmond, aunties still cook red beans on Sundays, and grandkids still get lined up with clippers in the kitchen. In San Francisco, you'll find poets hosting open mics in places where jazz never died. We uplift community gardens started by Black teachers. We follow youth groups organizing art shows that double as healing circles. Speak to parents fighting for their children's right to learn Black history in public schools. Yes, the Bay has changed, but our culture hasn't. From the steps of Lake Mirror to tech hubs run by Black coders, we see a new generation building while honoring the past. This isn't just a region, it's a reclamation, and the Black Bay is still here. With Black News First, this is Doug Davis on the Black Information Network.
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21: I'm Kevin Brown on your home for Black News First, the Black Information Network. It could be a tough commute in Midtown Manhattan and Northern New Jersey because of a World Cup match and severe weather in the forecast. These New Jersey transit commuters are not happy their commute is being disrupted by the World Cup.
13: Arrangements for a temporary event. I wish they had this kind of urgency for the everyday travelers that travel on New Jersey Transit.
25: I actually requested the day off. I saw the schedule at MetLife.
21: New Jersey Transit has scheduled changes to allow fans to the stadium. Matches at MetLife Stadium prompted a number of street and lane closures in Midtown Manhattan to allow buses to take fans to the match, and the New Jersey Department of Transportation warns of congestion on major roadways. Meanwhile, forecasters say severe storms and heavy rain in the forecast could lead to flash flooding and make for tough driving conditions.

0: There's a lot of meat products in there. Chicken, fish, pork, and beef. That's going to start to spoil.
1: That's L.A. Fire Chief Jaime Moore. The warehouse is a massive cold storage facility for 85 million pounds of food. Governor Newsom has declared a state of emergency for L.A. County because of the fire, which has been burning since Wednesday. Moore says it's a very complicated situation.
0: So once we get this fire put out, the challenge that we have before us is the removal of all that product.
1: The Detroit Public Schools Community District is considering expanding its African-centered curriculum to more schools beyond the district, with the superintendent emphasizing the importance of students understanding their history and roots. Currently, only two schools in the DPSCD fully employ African-centric education, which focuses on the history and contributions of Africans and African-Americans year-round across multiple subjects. The superintendent aims to revisit concepts from the past and expand the curriculum district-wide to build confidence, empowerment, and pride among students. Additionally, efforts are being made to address transportation challenges for families seeking to enroll their children in higher-performing schools in Detroit, with a focus on improving mass transportation access in the city. Morgan Freeman and Ben Vereen discussed the new historical drama series, The Gray House, which focuses on the covert intelligence work of three women during the American Civil War. The actors emphasized the importance of telling stories of Black Americans and women in history. With Freeman serving as executive producer on the project, Vereen, known for his role in Roots, sees his character in The Gray House as a continuation of his storytelling work. Both actors stress the significance of preserving and sharing Black history in film and television. The Gray House is now available for streaming on Prime Video. I'm Kevin Brown on your home for Black News First, the Black Information Network.
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3: 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U.S. Open champion in history.
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1: Cell phones have been an integral part of connecting our modern world. But did you know a black nuclear engineer pioneered the technology for them? Henry Thomas Sampson was born in 1934 in Jackson, Mississippi. He earned his bachelor's degree in chemical engineering from Purdue University in 1956, followed by his master's degree from UCLA in 1961 and his PhD shortly after. In 1971, Henry Sampson created the Gamma Electric Cell. It's a device which produced long-lasting power to satellites. Sampson's innovation caught the attention of the Motorola Company, which then placed his patented technology into their telephones. This eventually led to the very first telephone calls being made using cell phones. Henry Sampson passed on June 4th, 2015. His genius and black excellence helped create the globally connected world we share today. This is Tammy Eswick for the Black Information Network.
2: 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I'm Mike Strautmanis, and my history lives here.
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6: Here's what's trending this hour. Tesla is under investigation after a deadly crash in Katy, Texas, where a woman was killed when a Model 3 plowed into her home. Authorities say the driver claimed autopilot was engaged, but Tesla officials counter that he was pressing the accelerator, overriding the system. The National Highway Traffic Safety Administration is now reviewing the case, and no charges have been filed as the investigation continues. I'm Bree Wood with What's Trending.
5: 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Here's Morgan Wood.
7: The HBCU football community is mourning the loss of former Jackson State and Ole Miss standout Dede Bowie. Authorities say 27-year-old Adarius Dede Bowie died after a shooting at a home in Rankin County, Mississippi. Investigators say a disturbance escalated into gunfire Friday evening, and Bowie later died at a local hospital from his injuries. Five people have been charged in connection with the case, including two suspects facing murder charges. The investigation remains ongoing. Before his college career, Bowie was one of Mississippi's top football recruits, earning U.S. Army All-American honors at Morton High School. He played defensive back at Ole Miss before transferring to Jackson State, where he became a productive wide receiver, finishing the 2019 season with 35 catches, 512 yards, and 5 touchdowns. Bowie leaves behind family, friends, former teammates, and a football community remembering a life tragically cut short. With the latest in HBCU news, I'm Morgan Wood on the Black Information Network.
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7: Music mogul Clive Davis is dead at the age of 94. His family confirmed he died at his home in New York City on Monday. Davis was recently hospitalized related to respiratory problems. He's known for boosting the careers of Janis Joplin, Whitney Houston, Bruce Springsteen, while also helping revitalize the careers of Carlos Santana, Rod Stewart, and Aretha Franklin. Davis served as the president of a number of record labels, including Columbia Records and Arista Records. He was inducted into the Rock and Roll Hall of Fame in 2000 as a non-performer. Elsewhere in entertainment, Toy Story 5 is enjoying the biggest opening of the year. The film led the weekend domestic box office, bringing in $160 million. It's also the second weekend of Steven Spielberg's new movie, Disclosure Day, which is proving to be a major box office draw, bringing in another $17 million over the weekend. Rounding out the top five movies are Backrooms, Scary Movie, and Masters of the Universe. With the latest in entertainment news, I'm Morgan Wood on the Black Information Network, BINnews.com. 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
11: Traveling north to escape Jim Crow laws and to seek out economic opportunities, the Great Migration brought with it a classic blues sound. The sound that would be infused with life from the city, giving birth to the Chicago blues. Defined by a guitar and harmonica played through amplifiers, sometimes to the point of distortion, the Chicago blues would become an international phenomenon.
12: You're nothing but a big town, playboy.
11: Blues clubs would eventually sprout up on the South Side as a new culture took hold. As recording technology became more accessible, that culture would grow alongside the modern music industry.
12: Baby, can it be mine?
11: Chicago blues will go on to become one of the most significant influences on early rock music. This is Patty Jackson for the Black Information Network.
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13: We begin in Mississippi, where tensions are still high following an officer-involved shooting in Senatobia. The incident claimed the life of a one-year-old black child, Cohen Kiley. The grieving father is asked about the heartbreak this has brought. The neighborhood where the incident took place is now the site of protest. WJTV is reporting protesters are now calling for a nationwide boycott to shut down the Walmart there and the release of Walmart surveillance video.
15: We know that Walmart could release that video. Being a private entity, they don't have to wait on the police, and there's nothing the police can do.
13: Investigators say Senatobia police were responding to a shoplifting report at the store. The officers added they saw two adults and a child getting into a vehicle. The officers claim they shouted for the vehicle to stop as it was approaching them. They responded with gunfire when the driver failed to obey orders to stop.
14: An investigation is underway into what police are saying is the beating death of a 15-year-old missing black teen in Louisiana. But cops are saying they have a person in custody they believe is responsible for the victim's death.
16: So we're here today to announce just 2 weeks after the first initial report of missing person Jadarius Merriweather. We've made an arrest in that case. Mr. Parms, 51 years old.
14: Law enforcement has arrested and charged Maurice Parms on account of first-degree murder in the death of Jadarius Merriweather. Investigators say they have uncovered evidence that suggests the victim was beaten to death and his body was disposed of after the attack. We'll keep you updated. The mayor of San Antonio, Texas, is calling for the cancellation of black rapper Kanye West's 4th of July concert at the Alamo Dome. Gina Ortiz Jones shared her stance on the event in a post on X over the weekend, citing the rapper's past anti-Semitic comments as the reason the show could be called off. U.S. Senator Rick Scott of Florida also called for Kanye's concerts in Tampa, June 26th and 28th, to be canceled.
13: New York City has lost nearly 200,000 black residents. Now, Mayor Mamdani is fighting back with free child care. The mayor says he's focusing on addressing the needs of black New Yorkers with his 2K child care program, providing free child care in historically overlooked neighborhoods. According to Mayor Mamdani, the 2K program funded for the first 2 years, aims to expand to provide universal pre-care for all two-year-olds in the city. 15 historically black colleges and universities have formed the Association of HBCU Research Institutions, or AHRI, to collectively compete for a larger share of research funding. Backed by a $1 million grant from the Harvard and Legacy of Slavery Initiative, AHRI aims to address the disparity in federal funding for HBCUs. For more international, national, state, and local news impacting the black community, listen to the Black Information Network on the iHeartRadio app or log on to BINnews.com. I'm Mike Moore, along with Nicole Deal, on your home for 24/7 News, the Black Information Network.
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14: Ohio Democrats are speaking out after FBI agents raided the Cleveland office of the Ohio Organizing Collaborative.
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2: 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Lou said burning the cross was his way to protest against President Donald Trump.
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14: Are you part of America's middle class? Well, according to an analysis released by Smart Asset this year, it depends on where you live. On average, middle class households across the country earn somewhere between about $53,900 and $161,800 a year. But the range swings dramatically from state to state because it's based on the median income in each individual state. And where did those numbers come from? Well, Pew Research classifies the middle class as anyone earning between two-thirds and double that median income. Massachusetts is at the top of the list. There, a household can earn up to $209,656 and still be considered middle class. Meanwhile, in Mississippi, which has the highest number of black residents out of any U.S. state, the upper limit is just $118,254. Meanwhile, in California, you can make up to $200,298 and still be considered middle class. Money news at 24 and 54 minutes past each hour. I'm Nicole Deal on your home for Black News First, the Black Information Network.
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14: Black New Jersey Senator Cory Booker is sharply criticizing President Donald Trump's newly announced deal with Iran. He says it weakens America's position at a critical moment in Middle East tensions.
18: They know that they've won this, and they know Donald Trump is perhaps on the world stage right now the biggest loser with egg on his face. We need to curtail this chaotic, corrupt, and cruel president.
14: Booker made the comments during a recent interview with NBC's Meet the Press. Supporters of Trump say the deal is a strategic reset.
13: For decades, blacks were denied access to public swimming pools through segregation. But a black Virginia mother wanted her 9-year-old son to have swimming lessons. Unfortunately, King Overton died on his very first day at Swim RVA summer swimming camp in Henrico. And his mom is demanding answers. King was reportedly pulled out of the pool unresponsive on June 15th. There are many unanswered questions, but staff at RVA summer camp is reportedly cooperating with investigators. In other news, the white former Sangamon County Sheriff's deputy convicted of killing Sonia Massey in her home is trying to get out of prison.
7: Sean Grayson is set to appear before the Illinois Prisoner Review Board on July 31st after filing an application for early release. In January, Grayson was sentenced to 20 years in prison after Massey's second-degree murder conviction. The unarmed black woman was killed in her home in 2024 after calling 911 about an intruder. Before she was shot, she said, "I rebuke you in the name of Jesus." I'm Morgan Wood on the Black Information Network.
14: And finally, we go to Maryland, where the Preakness will remain under the state's control. The state exercised its right of first refusal to match Churchill Downs' $85 million offer to acquire the intellectual property rights to the Preakness Stakes and the Black Eyed Susan. Black Governor Wes Moore says by exercising that right, the state will secure ownership of the racing assets and remain in control of the multi-billion-dollar horse racing industry for decades. I'm Nicole Deal, along with Mike Moore, on your home for Black News First, the Black Information Network. Your Healthy Minute is next.
7: The American Red Cross is urging people, especially Black people, across the country to donate blood as summer shortages continue. Officials say donations typically drop as much as 30% this time of the year as schools close and families travel, putting added pressure on hospital supplies. Health experts also point to long-standing disparities in blood donation, noting that Black donors make up only a small share of overall donations, even though Black patients are more likely to need matched blood types for conditions like sickle cell disease. To encourage donations, the Red Cross is offering $15 gift cards through June 28th, along with entries into additional prize drawings for donors. Officials say consistent community participation is critical to keeping hospitals stocked and meeting demand through the summer months. That's your Healthy Minute. I'm Morgan Wood on the Black Information Network, BINnews.com, your home for Black News First.

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1: When I'm writing the songs and arranging them, I don't really think too much about the live show because I figure the recording is we're trying to capture that moment and make it an amazing moment and then string together a bunch of amazing moments to make 50 great minutes of music. And then the job of the show is to translate all of my material into a great 90 minutes to 2 hours of material. You're trying to accomplish different things in the live show than you are on the record. And don't be kind of beholden to one side when you're doing the other side.
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4: BIN News this hour, I'm Terry McCready. Coming up, the vice president is touting progress in negotiations with Iran. A big step forward for housing affordability legislation. A federal judge ruling against DOJ subpoenas targeting leaders in Minnesota. But first, here's BIN News now.
5: At least 13 people were injured in a drive-by shooting on Chicago's South Side with no arrests so far. Like Mayor Brandon Johnson says, efforts to curb illegal guns are ramping up.
6: And we're going to continue to ensure that we make the critical investments to not just hold people accountable, but to make sure that we're preventing these acts of violence from ever occurring.
5: Authorities say at least 33 people were shot, six of them fatally. Tyler Perry is facing new legal tension in a $77 million lawsuit as actor Mario Rodriguez claims Perry has refused to sit for a deposition. Perry's legal team denies avoiding questions while the high-profile case and all allegations remain contested in court. And Grammy-nominated producer Tay Keith has died at just 29 years old. Police say he was found in his Nashville apartment with no cause of death released. He worked with some of music's biggest stars. Get BIN News now, on demand, 24/7, on the iHeartRadio app. Here's more with Terry McCready.
4: Notable progress, that's what Vice President J.D. Vance said about weekend negotiations in Switzerland over the war with Iran. Vance said Iran will allow nuclear inspectors back into its country as part of negotiations to end the conflict.
7: We wanted to build a mechanism for keeping the Strait of Hormuz open. It is open. We've seen, of course, gas prices and oil prices come down. Millions and millions of barrels of crude and natural gas flowing through the Strait of Hormuz that weren't flowing before.
4: Vance said the Strait of Hormuz was top of mind during talks. He said allowing in the inspectors is a big deal, referring to the United Nations International Atomic Energy Agency experts. Vance said the IAEA, which conducted inspections for years under the Obama administration negotiated JCPOA nuclear deal, is expected to restart work as early as this week. The Senate voting in favor of a sweeping housing affordability bill aimed at lowering costs. It's putting Congress on the cusp of a rare bipartisan victory in Trump's second term. South Carolina's Black Senator Tim Scott is chairman of the Senate Banking Committee.
8: 2026 is the year of affordability. The American people have been desperately seeking housing. And President Trump got it right in his State of the Union when he said housing should be for people and not for corporations.
4: The legislation would facilitate home construction and impose limitations on Wall Street investors buying up houses. A vote in the House is expected this week. The 21st Century Road to Housing Act would be a major victory for Republicans who have seen their 2026 midterm election dreams dashed this year as voters have soured on Trump and the GOP-controlled Congress for failing to address the cost of living. A federal judge ruling against several Department of Justice grand jury subpoenas the Trump administration served against Minnesota state leaders, including Governor Tim Walz and Black Attorney General Keith Ellison. The subpoenas also targeted the Minnesota governor's office and two Minnesota mayor's offices. The judge determined the DOJ issued the subpoenas to coerce Minnesota officials into cooperating with immigration enforcement after they sued to block Operation Metro Surge. Federal judges on a roll this week, with a U.S. district judge blocking bans on the usage of the Supplemental Nutrition Assistance Program for soda enacted by the Trump administration. The judge wrote in a filing, Congress defined what food is. is supposed to be, and it did not authorize the agency to amend or waive the definition it enacted. It did not authorize the agency to eliminate certain foods from SNAP entirely, according to the U.S. District Court. For the District of Columbia filing, five states, including Iowa, Nebraska, West Virginia, Colorado, and Tennessee, submitted requests to the USDA to conduct pilot programs between April and August of last year, attempting to waive the federal definition of food. Stay informed, stay connected, and subscribe. 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
9: In 2019, marine scientists discovered the remains of the Clotilda at the bottom of Alabama's Mobile River. The Clotilda is believed to be the last known intact U.S. slave ship. In 1860, the Clotilda smuggled 110 Africans to Alabama, decades after the importation of slaves was outlawed in the United States. To hide the crime, the ship's captain, William Foster, burned and sunk the ship. Surviving ancestors of that final harrowing journey went on to establish Africatown, which still exists today. In her best-selling book, Barracoon, released in 2018, Zora Neale Hurston tells the story of Cudjoe Lewis, the last enslaved African on the Clotilda. The book details Lewis's experiences aboard the slave ship and his role in founding Africatown. Lewis died in 1935 at the age of 94. Africatown and the Clotilda are an intricate part of the national conversation about reparations, highlighting the lasting legacy of this dark chapter in American history. I'm Andrea Coleman on the Black Information Network.
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10: I'm Kevin Brown on your home for Black News First, the Black Information Network. The annual anti-hate event in North Suburban Evanston, Illinois, appears to have been successful once again. Correspondent Perry Williams reports.
11: The Ricky Birdsong Race Against Hate took place yesterday. It included a 5K and 10K course. This organizer talks about the purpose of the event.
12: More importantly, everyone is out here in community to show that community is our strongest response to hate.
11: Thousands of participants honored former Northwestern basketball coach Ricky Birdsong, who was gunned down by a white supremacist in 1999 in suburban Skokie.
10: Colorado officials say auto theft is finally trending downward, but the state still leads the nation in vehicle theft rates. One driver sharing his advice for fellow drivers.
13: If you leave in your computer, if you leave in a firearm unattended in your car, don't do that. That's extremely unsafe. Lock your doors, roll your windows up. I know it might be a little hot outside, but it's okay. Just roll it up.
10: According to FBI data, Colorado has seen a 34% drop in auto thefts as of March. State patrol officials say the total number has fallen by about half since 2022, thanks in part to increased funding and tougher penalties. Law enforcement continues to urge drivers to lock vehicles, avoid leaving valuables inside, and park in well-lit areas as thieves often target unsecured cars and garages. The family of Stacey Abrams, black voting rights activist, lawyer, and former Georgia House of Representatives, posted on social media the death of her father, Reverend Robert Lee, who died at the age of 77. On Facebook, the family said the Reverend was a loving husband, father, and grandfather whose life was rooted in faith, family, and service. CBS News is reporting the family said our beloved Robert Abrams will be profoundly missed by the many people and communities shaped by his life and ministry. New research may lead to better treatments of polycystic kidney disease. Black populations are more than three times as likely to have kidney failure compared to white Americans. A study by the Mayo Clinic has found previously undiscovered ways to regulate the way the kidney handles water balance. Researchers say up until the study published in the Journal of Clinical Investigation, the body's ability to prevent dehydration has been thought to depend primarily on a certain hormone. However, researchers found a separate way not connected to that hormone. It's estimated 140,000 people in the U.S. have polycystic kidney disease. Market Square in downtown Pittsburgh, Pennsylvania was bustling with Juneteenth celebrations, with the festival organizer urging families to chaperone their teens after a fight involving 50 teens on Friday night. The incident led to pepper spray use, gun confiscations, arrests, and citations. Organizer William B. Marshall emphasized the importance of adults accompanying their teens to the celebration to learn about Juneteenth. While law enforcement and private security were present, the policy was not visibly enforced. Despite the incident, attendees felt that the weekend's events were successful, but highlighted the need for more activities to engage teens in the city. I'm Kevin Brown on your home for Black News First, the Black Information Network.
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14: This is Layla Ali, undefeated world champion Hall of Fame boxer, wellness advocate, and CEO of Layla Ali Lifestyle. My father, Muhammad Ali, was more than a champion in the ring. He was a global voice for courage, conviction, faith, and justice. The Muhammad Ali Center celebrates his life, his principles, and his willingness to stand for something bigger than himself, reminding us of the power of purpose. To learn more about

0: 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I'm Layla Ali, and my history lives here.
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6: The opinions, beliefs, and viewpoints expressed in this commentary are those of the author and do not necessarily represent those of BIN and its founding partners and employees. Now it's time to bring the funk with Roland S. Martin.
7: So Donald Trump spends a ton of time trashing President Barack Obama for the deal that he negotiated with Iran. And what does Trump do? He gets us into a big war with Iran. Then he pretty much cuts a deal that's even worse than the one that he kept complaining about. They keep saying that, oh, now the Strait of Hormuz is open. Well, it was open before. Now they're charging people to actually use it. Oh, by the way, we're going to give Iran $300 billion to rebuild stuff that we blew up. You see how stupid this is? It's just beyond dumb. Trump kept saying, oh, we're going to annihilate them. We're going to annihilate Iran. Oh, by the way, we're also going to give them back $24 billion of their own money. So what did we actually accomplish by going to war? Oh, Pete Hegseth claims that, well, they're going to make sure they don't have a nuclear weapon. Okay. Are you sure about that? Are you really sure about that? Folks, the individuals in the White House are grossly incompetent. These people are dumb. Trump fooled these idiots who voted for him by claiming he was great at negotiating. No, he isn't. He's a joke. And what we've seen is soldiers have died, have been injured. We've wasted billions upon billions of dollars. And now we're going to spend billions more to repair a country that we never should have bombed just because Israel wanted us to do. Just stupid. I'm Roland Martin on the Black Information Network.
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8: Here's what's trending this hour. The U.S. is temporarily allowing Iran to resume oil sales under a 60-day license following what officials call productive talks between the two countries. Treasury Secretary Scott Bessent said the authorization covers the production and delivery of Iranian oil. At the same time, the U.S. Navy has lifted its blockade of Iran's ports, reopening key routes and allowing oil tankers to move through the Strait of Hormuz. I'm Bree Wood with what's trending.
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11: And I done told y'all the past 6 months where he was going. I might tell a joke or two, but I ain't gonna lie to you. I told you he was down here looking for houses. Boom. Now I come down to it. He gonna be in Miami. Pat Riley got something else on his sleeve. When Giannis get here, he got one more movie he's trying to make. We'll see if that comes into fruition so we can compete in the East.
9: But if you give up all that, if you the Heat, Bam and Giannis ain't winning no championship.
11: He got one more trick up his sleeve, huh? I'm see if it works.
9: I sure hope so. Because this happens every time, Ocho, is that you give up all your assets.
11: Yes, sir.
9: And when the guy gets there, the cover is bare.
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2: Ice Cube and Nia Long are reuniting for a new sequel in the Are We There Yet franchise. The upcoming film titled Are They Gone Yet will bring back the beloved characters nearly two decades after the original movie debuted. This time, the story will follow Ice Cube's character as he navigates life as a grandfather facing a new generation of challenges. The film is currently in development, marking the return of one of Ice Cube's most successful comedy series. Also in entertainment, rapper and actress Eve is launching a new wellness business aimed at making self-care more accessible. The venture, called Breathe and Believe, focuses on creating inclusive spaces for relaxation and learning, offering activities like meditation, sound baths, and Reiki. Eve says the goal is to break away from what she calls the elitist side of the wellness industry and provide a welcoming environment for people to find balance and reduce stress. The launch comes as she continues marking milestones in her career, including the anniversary of her debut album. With the latest in entertainment at 17 and 47 minutes past each hour, I'm Bree Wood on the Black Information Network, your home for Black News First.
3: In March of 1960, a group of students at Southern University in Baton Rouge, Louisiana, attempted to desegregate local eating spaces through peaceful protests at a Crest department store, a Greyhound bus station, and a Simon's drugstore. The students were met with violence and insults, and the president of Southern University warned them that their participation in these protests would result in their expulsion. In all, 16 students were either expelled or forced to leave Southern University and attend other schools. In response to the expulsion, the Kennedy administration filed a legal brief in support of the students, and in December of 1961, the NAACP's legal department took up the case. Future Supreme Court Justice Thurgood Marshall argued the case in front of the Supreme Court, which unanimously decided that the students should not have been expelled for their anti-segregation protests. In 2013, Southern University awarded honorary degrees to seven of the students expelled over the nonviolent demonstrations. And that's a fact. I'm Callie Code for the Black Information Network.
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4: I'm Esther Dillard on your home for 24/7 News, the Black Information Network. Here are your top stories. Tensions remain high in Mississippi over a shooting of a one-year-old at a Walmart. New research may help with the treatment of kidney disease. And a violent weekend in Chicago prompts community and faith leaders to call for the creation of a Department of Gun Violence Prevention. Since Friday night, more than 30 people were wounded by gunfire citywide, and six of them were killed. Activist Tito Hardiman with the Violence Interrupters spoke to NBC4 in Washington.
5: You have guys in the penitentiary right now serving life in prison because they wish they can turn back the hands of time. And I guarantee you a lot of those guys will say this to the young guys. I should not have done what I did.
4: The proposed city office would be designed to support neighborhood-based solutions and ensure that the department exists regardless of who's in City Hall. Supporters want at least $100 million to back the plan. Police have no arrests, and Chicago Mayor Brandon Johnson, who is Black, said his administration is working overtime to get illegal guns off the streets. Black New Jersey Senator Cory Booker expressed concern over the latest agreement between the U.S. and Iran. He told NBC's Meet the Press that the current agreement to end the war does not appear to be stable and that Iran appears to be getting the best of the deal. He added both Trump and Israel's Prime Minister Benjamin Netanyahu don't seem committed to peace.
6: These are two failed world leaders. And yes, we should be very worried about both of these leaders continuing to upend any kind of viable pathway to peace in the Middle East.
4: NBC News reports U.S. spy agencies believe Israel could further disrupt talks with Iran. The talks come just days after the White House announced that the U.S. signed a memorandum of understanding. A disease that impacts Black and Latin communities disproportionately will soon have a new brain blood test to help with diagnosis. The Food and Drug Administration recently gave the green light for the marketing of the first in vitro diagnostic device that tests blood for plaques linked with Alzheimer's disease in adult patients. Health experts predict this will revolutionize the way Alzheimer's disease is diagnosed and will work similar to how cholesterol tests are done routinely. And while many celebrated Juneteenth this past weekend, it was also officially Father's Day on Sunday. Jeremiah DeRue, American University professor and Black co-author of You Are My Favorite Story, told NBC4 in D.C. he hopes dads got a chance to explore some of their feelings with their children, especially if they didn't get that as a child.
7: They didn't hear that they were loved. They didn't get that sense that every moment with them was precious. And so you get into a cycle where perhaps the next generation doesn't appreciate it either.
4: And finally, most James Beard Awards go to chefs. This one went to an Oakland nonprofit fighting for justice. Impact Justice, based in California, has won the prestigious Food Issues and Advocacy Award for its work exposing the state of food in America's prisons. The organization's report found that incarcerated people are routinely fed moldy and inadequate meals and argues that inedible food is not part of anyone's sentence. The group is already working to change that by bringing fresh produce into 31 California prisons. I'm Esther Dillard on your home for Black News First, the Black Information Network.
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9: Americans may want the Iran conflict to end, but for a lot of families, this is also about their wallet. A new CBS poll, YouGov poll, finds many people are hoping the new agreement will bring gas prices down, but they are not convinced the U.S. got a win here. Most Americans say the conflict was not worth the cost. Many also believe Iran's nuclear program has not been permanently stopped and that Iran will continue threatening its neighbors. And here's the money price. Most people say the Trump administration did not fully anticipate how this conflict would hit the global economy. Gas prices have already been a pressure point for families, and the more people say gas prices are hurting them, the more likely they are to end the war now. So while the White House may be pointing to agreement as progress, the public is looking at it differently. Will it lower prices? Will it keep oil moving? And will it stop another spike at the pump? With Money News at 24 and 54 minutes past each hour, I'm Mimi Brown on your home for Black News First, the Black Information Network.
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2: D. Jordan.
4: And I'm Esther Dillard on your home for 24/7 News, the Black Information Network.
2: Police are still investigating after at least 13 people were injured in a drive-by shooting on Chicago's South Side late Friday night. Chicago Mayor Brandon Johnson said his administration is working overtime to get illegal guns off the streets.
10: We're not going to tolerate the senseless acts of violence, and we're going to continue to ensure that we make the critical investments.
2: It was just one of several instances of gun violence across the Windy City over the weekend. In all, authorities say more than 30 people were shot, at least six of them fatally.
4: The Black Census Project has made plans to survey 300,000 African Americans. This will be the biggest survey they've done. The goal is to gather information directly from Black communities about issues shaping our lives, like voting rights, the economy, civil rights, and changes made to DEI. The effort will be led by the Black Futures Lab. They want to use the information to understand what people want in the future. The Black Census Project is now one of the largest efforts focused on collecting data from Black people in the nation. And McDonald's is bringing back a nostalgic dessert after decades of being off the menu. The fast food chain announced its fried apple pie will return to participating locations nationwide in celebration of America's 250th birthday. The dessert features apple pie filling made with American-grown apples wrapped inside a fried crust. It first appeared on McDonald's menu in 1968 after a Tennessee franchise owner developed the recipe. You can enjoy the apple pie from June 23rd through July 4th.
11: Now to more news out of Chicago. The Obama Presidential Center is officially open to the public. However, tickets are sold out for months. A star-studded ceremony was held on Juneteenth in Chicago's Jackson Park. Former President Barack Obama says the center could not be anywhere else but the Shy.
12: It's an expression of thanks. An acknowledgement that so much of what I hold most dear, I owe to the people of this city.
11: Obama also said he hopes that the facility will serve as an affirmation of just how special and precious our democracy is. The Obama Foundation is a nonprofit collaborator of the Black Information Network. I'm Misty Jordan, along with Esther Dillard, on your home for Black News First, the Black Information Network. 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
13: Talks between the U.S. and Iran are scheduled to last all week in Switzerland after an initial meeting. The two sides, with the U.S. team led by Vice President J.D. Vance, held first discussions on the Memorandum of Understanding that aims to come up with a concrete plan to end the war in 60 days. Iran wants to see assets unfrozen and an end to the fighting between Israel and Iran-backed Hezbollah in Lebanon. The U.S. wants Iran to give up any nuclear ambitions, including the enrichment of uranium. In the meantime, Iran has said the Strait of Hormuz, a vital oil corridor, remains closed to commercial traffic while the U.S. says it's completely open. This comes after Treasury Secretary Scott Bessent said the U.S. will now allow Iran to sell oil under a temporary 60-day license. Marco Rubio is headed to the Middle East to discuss the deal with U.S. allies. And that's your Washington Roundup. I'm Mike Moore on your home for 24/7 News, the Black Information Network.
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15: I'm Bill Black with another Bet You Didn't Know music fact. So I just got through reading Mariah Carey's book, The Meaning of Mariah Carey, and in it, she talks about her and Derek Jeter had a brief fling from 97 to 1998 towards the end of her marriage to Tommy Mottola. She also revealed that Derek was the inspiration for this song.
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1: I'm Bree Wood with BIN News Now. At least 13 people were injured in a drive-by shooting on Chicago's South Side with no arrests so far. Black Mayor Brandon Johnson says efforts to curb illegal guns are ramping up.
2: And we're going to continue to ensure that we make the critical investments to not just hold people accountable, but to make sure that we're preventing these acts of violence from ever occurring.
1: Authorities say at least 33 people were shot, six of them fatally. Tyler Perry is facing new legal tension in a $77 million lawsuit as actor Mario Rodriguez claims Perry has refused to sit for a deposition. Perry's legal team denies avoiding questions while the high-profile case and all allegations remain contested in court. And Grammy-nominated producer Tay Keith has died at just 29 years old. Police say he was found in his Nashville apartment with no cause of death released. He worked with some of music's biggest stars. Get BIN News Now on demand 24/7 on the iHeartRadio app.
3: I'm Vanessa Tyler on the Black Information Network, your home for Black News First. In one of the blackest cities in America, Black people lost precious voting power to select a Black representative in Congress.
4: You took away the right of those who live in this community to choose who represents them. And so they could say this is gerrymandering based upon party, but it's obvious. You target a city like Memphis, which is one of the blackest cities in the country, and break up the only Black and blue congressional district in this state. It's clearly not partisan.
3: That's Memphis Pastor Lawrence Turner, a member of the Black Clergy Collaborative, who is suing on the redistricting issue. He tells CNN his message from the pulpit to his Black congregants, vote like their lives depend on it, which it does.
5: We need massive voter turnout in August and in November.
3: The Republican majority in the State House took that recent Supreme Court ruling that voting districts could not be based on race, but could be based on politics, and ran with it, slicing up Black Memphis like a sweet potato pie. People right across the street from each other are now in different districts, and that Black collective power? Gone. Critics say white Republican politicians can't possibly be serious by saying this isn't racial.
6: Maps were drawn to maximize the potential Republican partisan advantage.
7: Are you aware that Memphis is predominantly African American?
6: I am not.
3: Neighbors say just using common sense are calling it what it is.
8: Racism, obviously. It's just unnecessary. Memphis is a predominantly Black city. To take that power away from the citizens, very suspicious.
3: Memphis is also an historic civil rights city. We know Dr. Martin Luther King Jr. took his last breath here, death by bullet, as he stood out on the balcony of the Rain Hotel back in 1968. The news shocked the world.
9: The Reverend Dr. Martin Luther King, 39 years old and a Nobel Peace Prize winner, and the leader of the nonviolent civil rights movement in the United States, was assassinated in Memphis.
3: Others died for freedom, too, like Jasmine Chisholm's great-great-grandmother. It was a suspicious, deadly car crash in 1968 when she was returning from a civil rights meeting. And now today, 2026, the fight is far from over.
10: My kids, it's up to us to teach them about great-grandma Berta Kegley. It's up to us to teach them about stuff like that, about how people lost their lives to vote, because they're not learning that in school no more.
3: And advocates here tell CNN it will be up to every Black person in Memphis to dust off the playbook and bring back that old-school fight by preparing now to vote in overwhelming, indisputable numbers.
11: There's been great sacrifices people have made in order to get us here.
3: I'm Vanessa Tyler on the Black Information Network, your home for Black News First.
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0: I'm Bill Black with another Bet You Didn't Know music fact. How many times have you seen the Temptations movie and said this line?
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0: 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You ever heard Patti LaBelle talk about the time she was engaged
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3: I'm Kevin Brown on your home for Black News First, the Black Information Network. It could be a tough commute in Midtown Manhattan and northern New Jersey because of a World Cup match and severe weather in the forecast. These New Jersey transit commuters are not happy their commute is being disrupted by the World Cup.
4: Arrangements for a temporary event. I wish they had this kind of urgency for the everyday travelers that travel on New Jersey Transit.
5: I actually requested the day off. I saw the schedule at MetLife.
3: New Jersey Transit has scheduled changes to allow fans to the stadium. Matches at MetLife Stadium prompted a number of street and lane closures in Midtown Manhattan to allow buses to take fans to the match, and the New Jersey Department of Transportation warns of congestion on major roadways. Meanwhile, forecasters say severe storms and heavy rain in the forecast could lead to flash flooding and make for tough driving conditions. The National Weather Service is assessing the destruction following deadly tornado outbreaks that slammed the Midwest over the weekend. The severe weather brought a mix of large hail, fierce winds, and damaging tornadoes that completely leveled multiple homes and caused fatalities. 95 tornado warnings were issued in total, but 87 of them were issued during a concentrated Midwest outbreak. That's according to the Fox Forecast Center. At least 20 were deemed confirmed tornado warnings. More severe storms are expected to develop as the Northeast braces for rain. Smoke and air pollution aren't the only concerns that the huge warehouse fire

0: to more schools beyond the district, with the superintendent emphasizing the importance of students understanding their history and roots. Currently, only two schools in the DPSCD fully employ African-centric education, which focuses on the history and contributions of Africans and African Americans year-round across multiple subjects. The superintendent aims to revisit concepts from the past and expand the curriculum district-wide to build confidence, empowerment, and pride among students. Additionally, efforts are being made to address transportation challenges for families seeking to enroll their children in higher-performing schools in Detroit, with a focus on improving mass transportation access in the city. Morgan Freeman and Ben Vereen discussed the new historical drama series, The Gray House, which focuses on the covert intelligence work of three women during the American Civil War. The actors emphasize the importance of telling stories of Black Americans and women in history. With Freeman serving as executive producer on the project, Vereen, known for his role in Roots, sees his character in The Gray House as a continuation of his storytelling work. Both actors stress the significance of preserving and sharing Black history in film and television. The Gray House is now available for streaming on Prime Video. I'm Kevin Brown on your home for Black News First, the Black Information Network.
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3: What if I had known at the beginning of Fish what I know now? 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
4: 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I first saw Fish at a tiny club in the late 80s. Now, decades later, the band is still touring, still making a cultural impact, and I'm still covering them. I'm Dean Budnick, and this is Long May They Run, Season 1, Fish.
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13: Cell phones have been an integral part of connecting our modern world. But did you know a Black nuclear engineer pioneered the technology for them? Henry Thomas Sampson was born in 1934 in Jackson, Mississippi. He earned his bachelor's degree in chemical engineering from Purdue University in 1956, followed by his master's degree from UCLA in 1961.

0: and his PhD shortly after. In 1971, Henry Sampson created the gamma electric cell. It's a device which produced long-lasting power to satellites. Sampson's innovation caught the attention of the Motorola company, which then placed his patented technology into their telephones. This eventually led to the very first telephone calls being made using cell phones. Henry Sampson passed on June 4th, 2015. His genius and black excellence helped create the globally connected world we share today. This is Tammy Eswick for the Black Information Network.
1: 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I'm Mike Strautmanis, and my history lives here.
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0: Here's what's trending this hour. A new warning from the Five Eyes Intelligence Alliance says advanced artificial intelligence could dramatically escalate cyber attacks. The report warns that next generation AI may exceed expectations and rapidly transform the cybersecurity landscape. Officials stress the urgency, saying government and organizations have months, not years, to strengthen defenses against increasingly sophisticated AI-driven hacking threats. I'm Bree Wood with What's Trending.
4: Black Information Network. 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Covering the latest news, sports, and events at our historically black colleges and universities. Here's Morgan Wood.
5: The HBCU football community is mourning the loss of former Jackson State and Ole Miss standout Dede Bowie. Authorities say 27-year-old Adarius Dede Bowie died after a shooting at a home in Rankin County, Mississippi. Investigators say a disturbance escalated into gunfire Friday evening, and Bowie later died at a local hospital from his injuries. Five people have been charged in connection with the case, including two suspects facing murder charges. The investigation remains ongoing. Before his college career, Bowie was one of Mississippi's top football recruits, earning U.S. Army All-American honors at Morton High School. He played defensive back at Ole Miss before transferring to Jackson State, where he became a productive wide receiver, finishing the 2019 season with 35 catches, 512 yards, and 5 touchdowns. Bowie leaves behind family, friends, former teammates, and a football community remembering a life tragically cut short. With the latest in HBCU news, I'm Morgan Wood on the Black Information Network.
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6: 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Here are the top of the weekend songs that you've thumbed up. Number 3. In Your Eyes.

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2: Well, Jay-Z's hair transformation is taking center stage again in a new mini-documentary narrated by Beyoncé. The video, released through her Sacred Hair brand, shows the rapper's journey from his signature locks to a natural afro after more than 8 years. Beyoncé says the change was personal, with Jay-Z choosing the look to honor his late father, who wore a similar style. The film also highlights a family connection, revealing he first grew his hair out to inspire confidence in their daughter, Blue Ivy. And in more entertainment news, four Black men convicted in the 2024 murder of rapper Julio Fulio have been formally sentenced to life in prison. A Florida judge handed down the sentence after Isaiah Chance, Sean Gathright, Rashad Murphy, and Davion Murphy were found guilty of first-degree murder earlier this year. Prosecutors say the killing happened in a Tampa hotel parking lot and was tied to an ongoing gang feud. The jury declined to recommend the death penalty, resulting in life sentences without the possibility of parole for all four defendants. With the latest in entertainment at 17 and 47 minutes past each hour, I'm Bree Wood on the Black Information Network, your home for Black news first.
3: The United States Senate has had a total of 12 Black members, with the first being Hiram Rhodes Rebels, elected in 1870 during the Reconstruction era. Jim Crow and other disenfranchisement tactics led to a gap of nearly 90 years between the first and second U.S. Black senators. In 1992, Carol Moseley Braun became the first Black woman to serve in the U.S. Senate.
4: I don't know, maybe this is just my day to get to talk about race. Maybe I'm just lucky like that today.
3: Vice President Kamala Harris became the second Black female to serve as a U.S. senator in 2017. Barack Obama was the fifth Black senator and the first to be elected president of the United States.
5: Race is an issue that I believe this nation cannot afford to ignore right now.
3: While Georgia's Raphael Warnock is the latest Black member of the U.S. Senate after his 2021 election. Black U.S. senators have made contributions to the country and paved the way for future generations of Black leaders. And that's a fact. This is Mike Moore for the Black Information Network.
6: I'm Esther Dillard on your home for 24/7 News, the Black Information Network. Here are your top stories. The latest regarding Black voter representation in Memphis, Tennessee. More reflection on Juneteenth celebrations. And the Senate has passed the largest housing bill in decades, and it's now headed to the House for final approval before landing on President Trump's desk. The 85-5 vote approved the 21st Century Road to Housing Act. The bill caps the number of single-family homes large corporate investors can buy and cuts the red tape on new construction. Black South Carolina Senator Tim Scott spoke on the Senate floor just before the vote.
7: When you cut red tape, you actually reduce the cost of housing. Second, it unlocks housing supply. When you put more housing supply on the market, more people have a chance to become a first-time homebuyer.
6: He added, today the average first-time homebuyer is 40 years old, noting this causes many to delay starting a family. Meanwhile, more political leaders are speaking out about the signed deal with Iran. Former National Security Advisor Susan Rice called President Trump's memorandum of understanding a failure on Sunday's ABC's This Week.
8: And now we're back to diplomacy with a far weaker hand. Yes, their military has been degraded, but Iran has now figured out they can use the Strait of Hormuz to hold us and the global economy hostage.
6: Right now, negotiators from both sides have less than 60 days to flesh out a final UN-endorsed treaty. And in Atlanta, Georgia, starting this week, residents have access to a free public Wi-Fi network. Mayor Andre Dickens, who is Black, announced the initiative called Atlanta Free. It offers public internet access across downtown areas. In West Virginia, the administrator of a Black history exhibit is speaking out after she says pressures from the Trump administration have kept the exhibit from opening, even though it's been in the works since 2019. National public officials held a public teach-in on Juneteenth to share about information about it, the abolition movement, and emancipation. One Black visitor says they appreciated it.
9: I think people should know about all history, and it comes from all different types of people. Black people, white people, Asian people, you know, so that's, it should be very inclusive when you want to talk about history.
6: Historians say the exhibit has gone through a lot of high-level review to ensure the themes align with the current administration's ideology. And finally, Oakland, California was one of many cities that celebrated Juneteenth over the weekend. There, it was a collaboration between the Oakland Museum of California and the Black Freedom Fund. Hundreds came out to learn about history and share their own pride in a celebration of freedom.
10: This is an important celebration for who we are as a people. My children, their father is from Ghana, and we really just want to be here to celebrate our culture together in community with other folks from Oakland.
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14: The fatal shooting of a one-year-old boy by police in Centovia, Mississippi has sparked outrage and protest in the community. Colin Wiley's death has raised concerns about police accountability.
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15: Healthcare is becoming another major money stress for American families. A new Gallup poll finds that less than half of Americans can comfortably afford both quality health insurance and out-of-pocket medical costs like doctor visits and prescriptions. That's the lowest level Gallup has ever recorded. And it's not just lower-income households feeling the squeeze. Even some families making well into six figures say they're struggling to pay for health care. More than half of Americans now worry about being able to afford medical care over the next year, and 4 in 10 are concerned about paying for prescription drugs. Experts say the pressure could get even worse after some Affordable Care Act subsidies expired this year, causing insurance premiums to rise and leading some Americans to drop their coverage altogether. The bottom line, for millions of Americans, healthcare isn't just a medical issue. It's becoming a kitchen table money issue. With Money News at 24 and 54 minutes past each hour, I'm Mimi Brown on your home for Black News First, the Black Information Network.

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2: Civil rights attorney Ben Crump asked for an independent autopsy of the one-year-old African-American baby boy fatally shot by a police officer at the Senatobia Walmart last week. Cohen Wiley's family retained Crump shortly after the baby's death.
4: We're here to stand for transparency, accountability, and justice for baby Cohen.
2: Crump said he and Memphis attorney Van Turner will demand full transparency in the investigation. Dozens of demonstrators returned to the Walmart over the weekend to demand the release of police body cam and surveillance video. Protesters are calling for a nationwide boycott of Walmart.
3: Irvin Harris spent more than four decades in prison for a rape he didn't commit. On Juneteenth, his conviction was overturned. After serving 42 years, the black man has been released. A judge ruled that Harris's conviction should be set aside and he no longer has to register as a sex offender. Eyewitness identification expert Dr. Nancy Franklin raised major concerns about the identification process used in the case.
5: I concluded that the eyewitness identifications of Mr. Harris by the victim, Ms. Dunn, were highly unreliable. The first prong. The second is that the identifications that she made of Mr. Harris were very likely the result of her exposure to post-event influences.
3: The decision was based on modern scientific research on eyewitness memory, which was not available during Harris's original trial. Harris has always maintained his innocence.
2: Illinois is already setting records for the most tornadoes in a year. Weather officials say the state has experienced at least 147 tornadoes so far this year. That breaks the previous record of 142 set in 2024. Illinois also leads the country in tornadoes according to the preliminary data from the National Oceanic and Atmospheric Administration.
3: And TSA officials have issued a warning to international World Cup visitors. The TSA advised travelers not to pack ranch dressing in their carry-on luggage. On Instagram, the agency wrote, "If you're visiting for a very large sporting event and you discover ranch while you're here, please pack it in your checked bag on the way home."
2: I'm Misty Jordan, along with Esther Dillard, on your home for Black News First, the Black Information Network. 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
6: The American Red Cross is urging people, especially black people across the country, to donate blood as summer shortages continue. Officials say donations typically drop as much as 30% this time of the year as schools close and families travel, putting added pressure on hospital supplies. Health experts also point to longstanding disparities in blood donation, noting that black donors make up only a small share of overall donations, even though black patients are more likely to need matched blood types for conditions like sickle cell disease. To encourage donations, the Red Cross is offering $15 gift cards through June 28th, along with entries into additional prize drawings for donors. Officials say consistent community participation is critical to keeping hospitals stocked and meeting demand through the summer months. That's your Healthy Minutes. I'm Morgan Wood on the Black Information Network, BIN News.

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1: You know, I have to say I'm a little bit of an old school at heart. Like, I just can't help it. I really, really like listening to old school music. It makes me feel good. But let's see. All my God kids love Taylor Swift so much. Like, you have to hear the way that they sing this song. They're like, you have to listen, Gma, to the song. And look, and can I buy it? And can I get it? So it's definitely some Taylor Swift happening around me going on. And she's super cool. I also really appreciate the way that she writes music and plays music and everything. So she's dope. I like A$AP Rocky. I like A$AP Ferg, too. So, yeah, there's a lot of things I'm into.
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2: Negotiations with Iran, getting to know the black woman who has secured the Democratic nomination for South Carolina's 4th Congressional District. But first, here's BIA News Now.
3: Talks between the U.S. and Iran are underway in Switzerland, with Vice President J.D. Vance leading negotiations on a plan to end the conflict within 60 days.
4: We made a lot of good progress. We did exactly what we wanted to do.
3: Key sticking points include Iran's nuclear program and sanctions relief as tensions persist over the disputed status of the Strait of Hormuz. A California mother is suing a school district claiming her two black sons endured severe racial harassment without proper intervention. The civil rights lawsuit alleges the children suffered emotional harm, PTSD, and accuses the district of neglecting to provide culturally competent counseling, training for staff, and proper disciplinary measures. And Beyonce is offering fans an intimate look at Jay-Z's transformation, sharing a video of him combing out his signature dreadlocks after 8 years. Get BIN News Now on demand 24/7 on the iHeartRadio app. Here's Terry McCready.
2: The Senate voting in favor of a sweeping housing affordability bill aimed at lowering costs. It's putting Congress on the cusp of a rare bipartisan victory in Trump's second term. South Carolina's black Senator Tim Scott is chairman of the Senate Banking Committee.
5: 2026 is the year of affordability. The American people have been desperately seeking housing. And President Trump got it right in his State of the Union when he said housing should be for people and not for corporations.
2: The legislation would facilitate home construction and impose limitations on Wall Street investors buying up houses. A vote in the House is expected over the next several days. The 21st Century Road to Housing Act would be a major victory for Republicans, who have seen their 2026 midterm election dreams dashed this year as voters have soured on Trump and the GOP-controlled Congress for failing to address the cost of living. Following initial talks with Iran, Vice President J.D. Vance told reporters the discussion set a good foundation for future discussions about a number of issues, including curbing Iran's nuclear ambitions.
6: We have the Iranians allowing weapons inspectors, nuclear inspectors into their country for the first time in a long time.
2: Vance also said President Trump will be focused on Iran's actions during this 60-day negotiating window. The vice president insisted that after the weekend talks, mechanisms have been set up to ensure the Strait of Hormuz remains open and regional conflicts between Israel and Hezbollah will not derail U.S.-Iran talks. Vance said teams from Iran and the U.S. will remain in Switzerland to continue negotiations. 25-year-old Courtney McLean has secured the Democratic nomination for South Carolina's 4th Congressional District. She'll appear on the ballot for the midterms in November after running uncontested in the primary. McLean would become the first black woman to represent the Palmetto State in Congress. The Spartanburg native, whose family roots in the city began over two centuries ago, began civic work when she was just 19 and has maintained a focus on youth engagement, policy advocacy, and leadership development. McLean served as president of the South Carolina NAACP Youth and College Division, where she expanded youth and collegiate chapter participation around the state. On a visit to Ethiopia's Yura refugee settlement to mark World Refugee Day, UN High Commissioner for Refugees Farham Saleh praised the country's progressive efforts in addressing refugee protection and inclusion. Ethiopia is one of Africa's largest refugee-hosting countries, with over 1 million refugees and asylum seekers, including more than 45,000 refugees who have fled the conflict in nearby Sudan. Yura settlement hosts more than 14,000 Sudanese refugees who live among local community members and have access to common services. Stay informed, stay connected, and subscribe. Follow VIN News This Hour wherever you get your podcasts. I'm Terry McCready for the Black Information Network.
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9: Welcome to the journey around America, where we visit iconic locations connected to Black history. 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The Apollo Theater opened its doors in 1914 as a burlesque theater, but soon became the premier showplace for live musical entertainment. The theater became famous for Amateur Night, a weekly talent show that launched the careers of stars like Lauryn Hill and the Jackson 5.
10: Osiris, heading at the ISIS. 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
9: The slogan, "Be Good or Be Gone," became the theater's motto. 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
13: I'm Kevin Brown on your home for Black News First, the Black Information Network. The annual anti-hate event in North Suburban Evanston, Illinois, appears to have been successful once again. Correspondent Perry Williams reports.
14: The Ricky Birdsong Race Against Hate took place yesterday. It included a 5K and 10K course. This organizer talks about the purpose of the event.
15: More importantly, everyone is out here in community to show that community is our strongest response to hate.
14: Thousands of participants honored former Northwestern basketball coach Ricky Birdsong, who was gunned down by a white supremacist in 1999 in suburban Skokie.
13: Colorado officials say auto theft is finally trending downward, but the state still leads the nation in vehicle theft rates. One driver sharing his advice for fellow drivers.
16: If you leave in your computer, if you leave in a firearm unattended in your car, don't do that. That's extremely unsafe. Lock your doors, roll your windows up. I know it might be a little hot outside, but it's okay. Just roll it up.
13: According to FBI data, Colorado has seen a 34% drop in auto thefts as of March. State patrol officials say the total number has fallen by about half since 2022, thanks in part to increased funding and tougher penalties. Law enforcement continues to urge drivers to lock vehicles, avoid leaving valuables inside, and park in well-lit areas as thieves often target unsecured cars and garages. The family of Stacey Abrams, Black voting rights activist, lawyer, and former Georgia House of Representatives, posted on social media the death of her father, Reverend Robert Lee, who died at the age of 77. On Facebook, the family said the Reverend was a loving husband, father, and grandfather whose life was rooted in faith, family, and service. CBS News is reporting the family said our beloved Robert Abrams will be profoundly missed by the many people and communities shaped by his life and ministry. New research may lead to better treatments of polycystic kidney disease. Black populations are more than three times as likely to have kidney failure compared to white Americans. A study by the Mayo Clinic has found previously undiscovered ways to regulate the way the kidney handles water balance. Researchers say up until the study published in the Journal of Clinical Investigation, the body's ability to prevent dehydration has been thought to depend primarily on a certain hormone. However, researchers found a separate way not connected to that hormone. It's estimated 140,000 people in the U.S. have polycystic kidney disease. Market Square in downtown Pittsburgh, Pennsylvania was bustling with Juneteenth celebrations, with the festival organizer urging families to chaperone their teens after a fight involving 50 teens on Friday night. The incident led to pepper spray use, gun confiscations, arrests, and citations. Organizer William B. Marshall emphasized the importance of adults accompanying their teens to the celebration to learn about Juneteenth. While law enforcement and private security were present, the policy was not visibly enforced. Despite the incident, attendees felt that the weekend's events were successful, but highlighted the need for more activities to engage teens in the city. I'm Kevin Brown on your home for Black News First, the Black Information Network.

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1: 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It's more than just menus. It's a movement.
2: And so we really want to create something that was more all-inclusive to the creative things we were seeing happening in the food scene.
1: That's one of the three founders, Fallon Farrell.
2: As we've grown through the years, we've literally watched businesses start off as like a pop-up food tent and now having like two or three locations.
1: From soul food kitchens to hidden gem caterers, Black Restaurant Week shines a light where it's long been missing. It's helped generate tens of millions of dollars for Black-owned businesses, keeping legacies alive and creating new ones. And it's part of Black history still being written every time a diner takes that first bite. I'm Esther Dillard for the Black Information Network.
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5: We've seen how gas prices have still gone up over a dollar and a half since this conflict began. We've seen how inflation is now at a three-year high.
6: To police misconduct.
7: An LA Internal Affairs report says there was a rampant culture of misconduct.
0: If it affects our community.
8: A federal appeals court has ruled that the Trump administration can proceed with replacing a slavery-related exhibit at Independence National Historical Park in Philadelphia, Pennsylvania.
4: It's on the Black Information Network.
9: The opinions, beliefs, and viewpoints expressed in this commentary are those of the author and do not necessarily represent those of BIN and its founding partners and employees. Now it's time to bring the funk with Roland S. Martin.
10: So Donald Trump spends a ton of time trashing President Barack Obama for the deal that he negotiated with Iran. And what does Trump do? He gets us into a big war with Iran. Then he pretty much cuts a deal that's even worse than the one that he kept complaining about. They keep saying that, oh, now the Strait of Hormuz is open. Well, it was open before. Now they're charging people to actually use it. Oh, by the way, we're going to give Iran $300 billion to rebuild stuff that we blew up. You see how stupid this is? It's just beyond dumb. Trump kept saying, oh, we're going to annihilate them. We're going to annihilate Iran. Oh, by the way, we're also going to give them back $24 billion of their own money. So what did we actually accomplish by going to war? Oh, Pete Hegseth claims that, well, they're going to make sure they don't have a nuclear weapon. Okay. Are you sure about that? Are you really sure about that? Folks, the individuals in the White House are grossly incompetent. These people are dumb. Trump fooled these idiots who voted for him by claiming he was great at negotiating. No, he isn't. He's a joke. And what we've seen is soldiers have died, have been injured. We've wasted billions upon billions of dollars. And now we're going to spend billions more to repair a country that we never should have bombed just because Israel wanted us to do. Just stupid. I'm Roland Martin on the Black Information Network.
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11: where the city listens first.
12: With Iran are progressing very well, describing efforts to reach a fair and reasonable agreement. He indicated that funds being unfrozen could be used for purchases from American farmers. Vice President J.D. Vance, after attending early talks in Switzerland, said discussions have laid a strong foundation for future negotiations, including plans to address Iran's nuclear program and the reopening of the Strait of Hormuz. I'm Bree Wood with What's Trending.
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14: We can see things that you can't.
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16: I done told y'all the past 6 months where he was going. I might tell a joke or two, but I ain't gonna lie to you. I told you he was down here looking for houses. Boom. Now he come down to it. He gonna be in Miami. Pat Riley got something else on his sleeve. When Giannis get here, he got one more movie he's trying to make. We'll see if that comes into fruition so we can compete in the East.
14: But if you give up all that, if you the Heat, Bam and Giannis ain't winning no championship.
16: He got one more trick up his sleeve, huh? I'm gonna see if it works.
14: I sure hope so. Because this happens every time, Ocho, is that you give up all your assets.
16: Yes, sir.
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20: Coming into the 1988 Olympic Games in Seoul, South Korea, the United States had compiled an astonishing 71-1 record in men's basketball. Basketball was our game, and in no other venue was that so apparent as in the Olympics. But that year was different. While the rest of the world, who had been learning the game from the Americans, were sending their best players, the American team, made up of all college players, struggled to an embarrassing bronze medal finish. That was the last time we sent our boys. Now it was time to send our men.
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1: 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The celebration kicks off on June 25th at 11 a.m. Eastern in Lower Manhattan and Brooklyn's Dumbo neighborhood. 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Elsewhere in entertainment, Rod Wave is gearing up for a busy fall. The rapper's next album, Don't Look Down, is set to arrive on August 28th. He'll follow that release with a nationwide tour kicking off September 12th in Philadelphia. The trek then wraps up November 18th with a hometown show in Atlanta. Tickets for that tour go on sale this Friday. And congratulations are in order for Victoria Monet. Her latest single, Let Me, has climbed to number one on the Billboard's Adult R&B Airplay chart for the week dated June 20th. The latest in entertainment. I'm Morgan Wood on the Black Information Network, your home for Black News First.
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24: I'm Bill Black with another Bet You Didn't Know music fact. Okay, today I'm going to drop facts on you, but I'm not going to use any names because I don't need to use names.

So when brother number one was putting together his fourth album, he was accepting submissions of songs. Enter brother number two. Brother number two submits a song for brother number one's album, but brother number one says, uh-uh, that's trash. So brother

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3: We begin in Gainesville, Florida, and the beating death of a black 2-year-old girl. The child's mother has been accused in the death. Alachua County deputies say they responded to a medical emergency, believing a 2-year-old girl to be unresponsive. Investigators say the child's mother, Jessica Wilson, had beaten and stomped on her daughter until the child began seizing. Captain Chris Sims with the Alachua County Sheriff's Office.
5: Whether it be a neighbor or a family member who observes something that they feel just isn't right, but maybe they're just scared to speak up, please keep in mind, especially with the Department of Children and Family Services, you can call that hotline and remain anonymous.
3: Fox 8 Live is reporting the medical staff worked on the child's care for 3 days. The medical staff said the child later died due to the injuries she sustained.
4: Now to Los Angeles, California, where residents there are dealing with the fallout of a warehouse fire, filling the air with plumes of smoke. Dr. Ali Jamador with St. Mary Medical Center says the smoke is unhealthy for a number of reasons.
6: The number one thing that we're still worried about with this fire is the fine matter particulate, which is just from the smoke itself.
4: The city's black mayor, Karen Bass, says thousands of mask and air purifiers will be distributed around the area of Boyle Heights. Governor Gavin Newsom has declared a state of emergency in response to the fire. Meanwhile, in Baltimore, Maryland, clergy and community leaders gathered at New Shiloh Baptist Church to emphasize the importance of voting, led by Black Reverend Jerome Stevens.
7: Reverend Walter Scott Thomas Jr. set the tone with a call to action, highlighting the need to secure rights for future generations. Various clergy members stressed the sacredness of voting and urged citizens to engage, register, and mobilize. The meeting concluded with a call to action for churches to support voting efforts, including volunteering at polling places and providing transportation for community members to voting locations. I'm Morgan Wood on the Black Information Network.
3: Well, Houston, Texas may be the only city on Earth where you can find both astronauts and a World Cup match. Victor Glover, pilot of NASA's Artemis II mission, and Commander Reed Wiseman appeared recently at Houston Stadium, where they received a hero's welcome. More than 67,000 fans were on hand for the FIFA World Cup match between Sweden and the Netherlands. Glover, who is black, and Wiseman have been making appearances nationwide since their historic mission around the moon in April, including a trip to the White House. 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
9: The Meanest Man in America. 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The I-70 Strangler. 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
4: Uncle Nearest, a celebrated Black-owned success story in the whiskey world, is now fighting for survival as a trail of financial debt has pushed the company into a $100 million crisis, and some calling it a $200 million crisis. A federal judge has officially approved the sale of Uncle Nearest's Martha's Vineyard property, marking a major development in the whiskey company's ongoing debt dispute. The home, located on 0.6 of an acre, is under contract for $2.59 million. The court-appointed receiver says the sale is necessary to help repay creditors after lenders accused the company of defaulting on massive loans. The property became well-known in 2023 for hosting high-profile brand events that drew noise complaints from neighbors. But in court, the receiver argued the home had become a financial burden, generating no revenue. The company is named after Nathan Nearest Green, who is widely recognized as the first Black master distiller in the U.S. Money news at 24 and 54 minutes past each hour. I'm Nicole Deal on your home for Black News First, the Black Information Network.
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3: And I'm Mike Moore on your home for 24/7 News, the Black Information Network.
4: A Missouri mother has been arrested and is facing felony charges of abuse and neglect after investigators say she starved her Black one-year-old daughter to death by feeding her only about 250 calories a day. The toddler's diet reportedly consisted almost entirely of yogurt cups and vegetable puree pouches. Her mother, 29-year-old Sasha Myers, who is also Black, reportedly told police she believed the restricted diet was healthy, but prosecutors say she ignored clear signs of distress.
3: We go now to predominantly Black Chicago, Illinois, where 13 people were injured in a drive-by shooting late Friday night. This Black man was on his front porch when the shots rang out on the city's south side.
0: I was a little scared, but, you know, like you hear the shots, you just run and duck and hide. So that's all I did.
3: Police are still investigating and no arrests have been announced. Responding to the violence, Black Chicago Mayor Brandon Johnson says his administration is working overtime to get illegal guns off the streets at all. Authorities say at least 33 people were shot across the Windy City over the weekend. At least 8 are dead. The public is getting a look at what jurors saw in the Texas murder trial of Black teenager Carmelo Anthony. Prosecutors shared surveillance clips, photos, and police body cam detailing the deadly stabbing of Austin Metcalf at a track meet. No cameras were allowed in the courtroom.
10: Well, I know how it goes. I'm not a lead shot.
11: Okay, memorial tent over there, guys. All right.
12: He put his hands on me. I told him not to. He put his hands on me.
3: No Blacks were seated on the Collin County jury that recently convicted Anthony of murder and sentenced him to 35 years in prison.
4: And finally, a small city in West Virginia where the population is over 90% white is recognizing African American history. Over the weekend, the city of Wheeling, with a population of about 25,000, held a signed dedication ceremony honoring the African Americans that have lived and worked in the area. The sign also highlights Wheeling's only Black attorney, Harry Jones. I'm Nicole Deal, along with Mike Moore, on your home for Black News First, the Black Information Network. Your Washington Roundup is next.
7: Vice President J.D. Vance is back in Washington, D.C., following initial talks with Iran held in Switzerland. Vance told reporters the discussions established a good foundation for future negotiations on a range of issues, including efforts to curb Iran's nuclear program.
13: We have the Iranians allowing weapons inspectors, nuclear inspectors into their country for the first time in a long time. We set up the mechanism to ensure not only the Straits of Hormuz are open, but will stay open. We saw, we think, about 15 million barrels of oil come out.
7: The mechanisms in place also aim to prevent regional conflicts between Israel and Hezbollah from disrupting U.S.-Iran talks. Vance added that President Trump will remain closely focused on Iran's actions during the 60-day negotiating window. For Americans, the outcome of these talks could have direct implications for energy prices, global oil stability, and the likelihood of broader regional tensions affecting the economy. That's your Washington Roundup. I'm Morgan Wood on the Black Information Network.
14: From police brutality to COVID-19 to voter suppression, the NAACP is working to disrupt inequality and accelerate change in our communities. 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
1: I'm Bree Wood with BIN News Now. President Trump has awarded the Medal of Honor to three soldiers for extraordinary courage in combat.
2: Men who went willingly to the darkest and most dangerous corners on earth to defeat evil so we could live free.
1: The honorees included two retired service members and one receiving the award posthumously, recognized for heroic actions in Vietnam and Afghanistan. A Michigan man who films his runs says he was told to stop recording at a Meijer store in Kalamazoo. The man, known as Nino, says he was parked far from the building and away from customers. The encounter, captured on video, has sparked some online debate over private property rights and whether race played a role. And Serena Williams is set to return to singles at Wimbledon as a wild card, marking her first singles appearance since 2022. Get BIN News Now on demand 24/7 on the iHeartRadio app.
3: I'm Kevin Brown on your home for 24/7 news, the Black Information Network. Heavy downpours are expected across the southeast as remnants of Tropical Storm Arthur continue to dump heavy rain off the Gulf Coast. In Stone County, Mississippi, resident Chrissy Martin says the water in her RV park is waist deep and she's lost everything.
4: I haven't even grasped it. I have nowhere to go. So I'm homeless and on the streets now. I haven't even comprehended that yet.
3: Forecasters are warning of flash flooding and rising rivers from Louisiana to the Carolinas, with torrential downpours at rates of 2 to 4 inches per hour. Hardest hit could be the southern portions of Mississippi and Alabama. An AccuWeather forecaster warns that flood cycles in some parts of the region are slow to complete, meaning some rivers may not crest for several days. New York City still reveling in the Knicks World Championship. No regret from people who were out at the event and celebrating in the streets.
5: I haven't been living long enough to see them win a championship, so to actually be here and see it, it feels really good.
6: No, I waited my whole life, 49 years. I'm a fan. Hell no, I'll do it again. I stay out here 3 days, 3 parades. We waited. All the suffering, the heartbreak. We here now, we champions.
3: Roughly 2 million people attended the team's first ever ticker tape parade, and tens of thousands more trying to get in. The Department of Sanitation deployed more than 700 workers to clean up after the parade and surrounding celebrations. Young black men are experiencing a historic increase in suicide rates, with black boys and men ages 16 to 29 now dying of suicide at a higher rate than their white peers. Factors contributing to this crisis include racism, discrimination, economic insecurity, grief, isolation, and the lack of culturally competent care. Social media exposure and firearm access also play significant roles in the rising suicide rates among young black men. The lack of visibility and support for mental health issues in the black community is exacerbating the problem, with notable figures like Little Papa and Lee Thompson Young among those lost to suicide. The fatal shooting of a one-year-old boy by police in Centobia, Mississippi, has sparked outrage and protest in the community. Cohen Wiley's death has raised concerns about police accountability and racial tensions in the town. The circumstances surrounding the shooting, which occurred during a shoplifting call, are still under investigation. The incident has drawn comparisons to other cases of black Americans dying in police encounters over minor offenses, highlighting systemic issues in law enforcement. Calls for police reform and greater respect for human life have been amplified in the wake of Cohen's tragic death. The family of the late Peeble Bryson has announced plans for a private celebration of his life following his recent passing. The event will take place at the Antioch Baptist Church in Atlanta, Georgia, and will feature musical tributes from Regina Bell, B.B. Winans, and Reuben Studdard. Bryson, a two-time Grammy Award-winning singer known for his romantic ballads, passed away peacefully on June 2nd at the age of 75 after suffering a stroke. The celebration of Bryson's life comes after an outpouring of tributes from the music community and fans on social media. I'm Kevin Brown on your home for Black News First, the Black Information Network.
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1: On August 7th, 1948, Alice Coachman made history as the first black woman to win an Olympic gold medal. Her victory in the high jump at the London Olympic Summer Games cemented her legacy as a trailblazer in sports and beyond. Coachman was born in Albany, Georgia in 1923 and grew up in the segregated South, where opportunities for black athletes, particularly women, were scarce. Despite these challenges, her determination was undeniable. She trained barefoot on dirt roads with homemade equipment
0: event, proving that passion can overcome the biggest obstacles. At the 1948 Olympics, Coachman's high jump cleared the bar at 5'6" 1/8", and she became the first Black woman to win a gold medal. Beyond the track, Coachman became a role model and advocate for young athletes, encouraging them to pursue their dreams, regardless of any barriers along the way. As we celebrate all of our country's gold medal winners, let's also take a moment to remember Alice Coachman, the first Black woman to win an Olympic gold medal. This is Bree Wood for the Black Information Network.
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3: I'm Kevin Brown on your home for Black News First, the Black Information Network. It could be a tough commute in Midtown Manhattan and northern New Jersey because of a World Cup match and severe weather in the forecast. These New Jersey transit commuters are not happy their commute is being disrupted by the World Cup.
9: Arrangements for a temporary event. I wish they had this kind of urgency for the everyday travelers that travel on New Jersey Transit.
10: I actually requested the day off. I saw the schedule at MetLife.
3: New Jersey Transit has scheduled changes to allow fans to the stadium. Matches at MetLife Stadium prompted a number of street and lane closures in Midtown Manhattan to allow buses to take fans to the match, and the New Jersey Department of Transportation warns of congestion on major roadways. Meanwhile, forecasters say severe storms and heavy rain in the forecast could lead to flash flooding and make for tough driving conditions. The National Weather Service is assessing the destruction following deadly tornado outbreaks that slammed the Midwest over the weekend. The severe weather brought a mix of large hail, fierce winds, and damaging tornadoes that completely leveled multiple homes and caused fatalities. 95 tornado warnings were issued in total, but 87 of them were issued during a concentrated Midwest outbreak. That's according to the Fox Forecast Center. At least 20 were deemed confirmed tornado warnings. More severe storms are expected to develop as the Northeast braces for rain. Smoke and air pollution aren't the only concerns that the huge warehouse fire burning for days in downtown Los Angeles, California.
11: There's a lot of meat products in there. Chicken, fish, pork, and beef. That's going to start to spoil.
3: That's L.A. Fire Chief Jaime Moore. The warehouse is a massive cold storage facility for 85 million pounds of food. Governor Newsom has declared a state of emergency for L.A. County because of the fire, which has been burning since Wednesday. Moore says it's a very complicated situation.
11: So once we get this fire put out, the challenge that we have before us is the removal of all that product.
3: The Detroit Public Schools Community District is considering expanding its African-centered curriculum to more schools beyond the district, with the superintendent emphasizing the importance of students understanding their history and roots. Currently, only two schools in the DPSCD fully employ African-centric education, which focuses on the history and contributions of Africans and African-Americans year-round across multiple subjects. The superintendent aims to revisit concepts from the past and expand the curriculum district-wide to build confidence

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19: 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Every headline you hear from us starts with one question. How does this affect our community? We don't just report what's happening. We explain what it means for Black families, Black businesses, and Black futures. From city halls to Capitol Hill, if it matters to you, it matters to us. Because the Black experience is not a sidebar. 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Stay informed, stay connected. 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
20: The opinions, beliefs, and viewpoints expressed in this commentary are those of the author and do not necessarily represent those of BIN and its founding partners and employees.
21: I'm James T. Harris, and I have something to say. Every election cycle, every redistricting fight, every major political battle, we're told the same thing. Black representation matters, but apparently it only matters when the Black person is a Democrat. Take what happened in Memphis. Tennessee lawmakers redrew a congressional district currently represented by a white Democrat who's held the seat for nearly two decades. Democrats immediately started shouting racism, white supremacy, and voter suppression. Then an inconvenient fact emerged. One of the Republicans positioned to compete for that seat is a Black woman from Memphis, a single mother who overcame homelessness, built a business, and has spent years trying to unseat the incumbent. Suddenly, the conversation wasn't about representation anymore. We've seen this before. When a Black Republican runs for office, the rules change. The standards change. The celebration of diversity disappears. The historic significance vanishes. Remember Virginia? Winsome Earle Sears, a Marine veteran, sought to become the state's first elected Black female governor. Yet Barack Obama and many of the same people who constantly lecture America about the importance of electing Black leaders lined up behind her white Democratic opponent. That's when you realize the issue isn't race. The issue is political loyalty. If representation were truly the goal, every Black candidate breaking barriers would be celebrated. Instead, some are embraced while others are ignored, dismissed, or attacked, depending on the letter next to their name. Unfortunately, Black Americans are a voting bloc owned by the Democrat Party, forbidden to have the right to think, vote, and lead according

0: to our own individual convictions. And the moment people exercise that independence, suddenly they're told they don't count. That's not empowerment. That's political control. The next time someone wraps themselves in the language of representation, pay attention to whether they are celebrating the person or protecting the party. There's a difference. I'm James T. Harris for the Black Information Network.
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3: Here's what's trending this hour. Tesla is under investigation after a deadly crash in Katy, Texas, where a woman was killed when a Model 3 plowed into her home. Authorities say the driver claimed autopilot was engaged, but Tesla officials counter that he was pressing the accelerator, overriding the system. The National Highway Traffic Safety Administration is now reviewing the case, and no charges have been filed as the investigation continues. I'm Bree Wood with What's Trending.
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4: Nike is spotlighting HBCU baseball ahead of MLB All-Star Week with the new sneaker collaboration honoring Ken Griffey Jr. The sportswear giant has unveiled an HBCU-inspired Air Max 1, tied to the HBCU Swingman Classic, the annual showcase founded by the Hall of Famer to highlight top talent from historically black colleges and universities. The design pays tribute to the event's growing impact on baseball culture and player visibility on the national stage. The sneaker features details connected to Griffey's signature style and the Swingman Classic branding, blending baseball heritage with Nike's classic Air Max silhouette. The release is expected to drop during MLB All-Star Week in Philadelphia, where the Swingman Classic will once again spotlight 50 HBCU athletes competing in front of scouts and fans. With the latest in HBCU news, I'm Morgan Wood on the Black Information Network, your home for Black News First.
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7: I'm Ashley Young on the Black Information Network. Quakers have a long history of abolition. They saw the slave trade as a grave injustice against their fellow man and used the Golden Rule to argue against such inhumane treatment. Slavery would persist through the close of the Civil War, but the 1688 Germantown Quaker petition against slavery was the first document created in America that condemned slavery. And that's a fact. I'm Ashley Young on the Black Information Network.
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4: Music mogul Clive Davis is dead at the age of 94. His family confirmed he died at his home in New York City on Monday. Davis was recently hospitalized related to respiratory problems. He's known for boosting the careers of Janis Joplin, Whitney Houston, Bruce Springsteen, while also helping revitalize the careers of Carlos Santana, Rod Stewart, and Aretha Franklin. Davis served as the president of a number of record labels, including Columbia Records and Arista Records. He was inducted into the Rock and Roll Hall of Fame in 2000 as a non-performer. Elsewhere in entertainment, Toy Story 5 is enjoying the biggest opening of the year. The film led the weekend domestic box office, bringing in $160 million. It's also the second weekend of Steven Spielberg's new movie, Disclosure Day, which is proving to be a major box office draw, bringing in another $17 million over the weekend. Rounding out the top five movies are Backrooms, Scary Movie, and Masters of the Universe. With the latest in entertainment news, I'm Morgan Wood on the Black Information Network, BINnews.com, your home for Black News First.
8: On December 9th, 1946, in Philadelphia, Howard Stanley Frankie Beverly was born. In 1970, he would form the group Raw Soul, which later was renamed Maze.
9: Back
8: Under the mentorship of Marvin Gaye, Frankie Beverly and Maze would go on to give us 9 gold albums. Beverly and May's live experience was more like a party than a concert. Dressed in his signature all white, crowds would stand at their feet and sing to the top of their lungs.
9: Joy, ooh, and pain. I like sunshine and rain.
8: Sadly, on September 10th, 2024, Frankie Beverly left us with hits for lifetimes to come.

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1: We begin in Mississippi, where tensions are still high following an officer-involved shooting in Senatobia. The incident claimed the life of a one-year-old black child, Cohen Kiley. The grieving father is asked about the heartbreak this has brought.
3: Yeah, man. I lie.
1: The neighborhood where the incident took place is now the site of protest. WJTV is reporting protesters are now calling for a nationwide boycott to shut down the Walmart there and the release of Walmart surveillance video.
4: We know that Walmart could release that video. Being a private entity, they don't have to wait on the police, and it's nothing the police can do.
1: Investigators say Senatobia police were responding to a shoplifting report at the store. The officers added they saw two adults and a child getting into a vehicle. The officers claimed they shouted for the vehicle to stop as it was approaching them. They responded with gunfire when the driver failed to obey orders to stop.
2: An investigation is underway into what police are saying is the beating death of a 15-year-old missing black teen in Louisiana. But cops are saying they have a person in custody they believe is responsible for the victim's death.
5: So we're here today to announce just 2 weeks after the first initial report of missing person Jadarius Merriweather. We've made an arrest in that case. Mr. Parms, 51 years old.
2: Law enforcement has arrested and charged Maurice Parms on account of first-degree murder in the death of Jadarius Merriweather. Investigators say they have uncovered evidence that suggests the victim was beaten to death and his body was disposed of after the attack. We'll keep you updated. The mayor of San Antonio, Texas, is calling for the cancellation of black rapper Kanye West's 4th of July concert at the Alamo Dome. Gina Ortiz Jones shared her stance on the event in a post on X over the weekend, citing the rapper's past anti-Semitic comments as the reason the show could be called off. U.S. Senator Rick Scott of Florida also called for Kanye's concerts in Tampa, June 26th and 28th, to be canceled.
1: New York City has lost nearly 200,000 black residents. Now, Mayor Mamdani is fighting back with free child care. The mayor says he's focusing on addressing the needs of black New Yorkers with his 2K child care program, providing free child care in historically overlooked neighborhoods. According to Mayor Mamdani, the 2K program, funded for the first 2 years, aims to expand to provide universal pre-care for all two-year-olds in the city. 15 historically black colleges and universities have formed the Association of HBCU Research Institutions, or AHRI, to collectively compete for a larger share of research funding. Backed by a $1 million grant from the Harvard and Legacy of Slavery Initiative, AHRI aims to address the disparity in federal funding for HBCUs. For more international, national, state, and local news impacting the black community, listen to the Black Information Network on the iHeartRadio app or log on to BINnews.com. 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
8: The family of the late Peeble Bryson has announced plans for a private celebration of his life following his recent passing. The event will take place at the Antioch Baptist Church in Atlanta, Georgia.
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2: Are you part of America's middle class? Well, according to an analysis released by Smart Asset this year, it depends on where you live. On average, middle class households across the country earn somewhere between about $53,900 and $161,800 a year. But the range swings dramatically from state to state because it's based on the median income in each individual state. And where did those numbers come from? Well, Pew Research classifies the middle class as anyone earning between two-thirds and double that median income. Massachusetts is at the top of the list. There, a household can earn up to $209,656 and still be considered middle class. Meanwhile, in Mississippi, which has the highest number of black residents out of any U.S. state, the upper limit is just $118,254. Meanwhile, in California, you can make up to $200,298 and still be considered middle class. Money news at 24 and 54 minutes past each hour. I'm Nicole Deal on your home for Black News First, the Black Information Network.
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2: Black New Jersey Senator Cory Booker is sharply criticizing President Donald Trump's newly announced deal with Iran. He says it weakens America's position at a critical moment in Middle East tensions.
6: They know that they've won this, and they know Donald Trump is perhaps on the world stage right now the biggest loser with egg on his face. We need to curtail this chaotic, corrupt, and cruel president.
2: Booker made the comments during a recent interview with NBC's Meet the Press. Supporters of Trump say the deal is a strategic reset.
1: For decades, blacks were denied access to public swimming pools through segregation. But a black Virginia mother wanted her 9-year-old son to have swimming lessons. Unfortunately, King Overton died on his very first day at Swim RVA summer swimming camp in Henrico. And his mom is demanding answers. King was reportedly pulled out of the pool unresponsive on June 15th. There are many unanswered questions, but staff at RVA summer camp is reportedly cooperating with investigators. In other news, the white former Sangamon County Sheriff's deputy convicted of killing Sonia Massey in her home is trying to get out of prison.
10: Sean Grayson is set to appear before the Illinois Prisoner Review Board on July 31st after filing an application for early release. In January, Grayson was sentenced to 20 years in prison after Massey's second-degree murder conviction. The unarmed black woman was killed in her home in 2024 after calling 911 about an intruder. Before she was shot, she said, "I rebuke you in the name of Jesus." I'm Morgan Wood on the Black Information Network.
2: And finally, we go to Maryland, where the Preakness will remain under the state's control. The state exercised its right of first refusal to match Churchill Downs' $85 million offer to acquire the intellectual property rights to the Preakness Stakes and the Black Eyed Susan. Black Governor Wes Moore says by exercising that right, the state will secure ownership of the racing assets and remain in control of the multi-billion dollar horse racing industry for decades. I'm Nicole Deal, along with Mike Moore, on your home for Black News First, the Black Information Network. Your healthy minute is next.
10: The American Red Cross is urging people, especially black people across the country, to donate blood as summer shortages continue. Officials say donations typically drop as much as 30% this time of the year as schools close and families travel, putting added pressure on hospital supplies. Health experts also point to long-standing disparities in blood donation, noting that black donors make up only a small share of overall donations, even though black patients are more likely to need matched blood types for conditions like sickle cell disease. To encourage donations, the Red Cross is offering $15 gift cards through June 28th, along with entries into additional prize drawings for donors. Officials say consistent community participation is critical to keeping hospitals stocked and meeting demand through the summer months. That's your Healthy Minute. I'm Morgan Wood on the Black Information Network, BINnews.com, your home for Black News First.
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14: BIN News this hour. I'm Andrea Coleman in for Doug Davis. Coming up.
15: Oh, this, I'm a lawyer. You know, this. As me being a father, all right, you're the guy. I'm okay with playing my position. And I don't want to overstep any boundaries.
14: A group of attorneys are set to help Carmelo Anthony appeal his recent conviction. The nation's only Black Republican senator helped move housing legislation forward. And some California drivers want some major gas companies to pay for allegedly overcharging them. But first, here's BIN News Now.
16: Debate is growing over Kanye West's July 4th concert in San Antonio, Texas, as calls to cancel it raise First Amendment concerns. Attorney Clay Calvert with the American Enterprise Institute.
17: There's a major First Amendment principle that the government cannot discriminate against somebody because of their viewpoint.
16: Experts say because the Alamo Dome is a public venue, free speech protections could limit efforts to block the show. A new report says a lack of Black jurors could play a key role in an upcoming appeal in the Carmelo Anthony trial out of Texas. Legal experts argue the jury makeup may raise concerns about fairness and could impact the case moving forward. And Whoopi Goldberg is weighing in on the New York Knicks accepting an invitation to the White House after their championship win. She says the team should go because she wants those Black men to stand in our house. She said the players should go as a unified group and represent their journey as champs. Get BIN News Now on demand 24/7 on the iHeartRadio app. Here's Andrea Coleman.
14: A diverse group of high-powered attorneys are coming together to help Carmelo Anthony with his appeal. Anthony is a 19-year-old Black man who was recently sentenced to 35 years in prison for fatally stabbing a white member of an opposing high school track team last year in Frisco, Texas. Anthony's parents spoke with Mimi Brown of the Breakfast Club shortly after their son's conviction and sentencing, questioning their choice of attorney.
15: Everybody kept saying, hey, to beat this. I even went to some Black attorney. They're like, oh, you need a white attorney to go out there to fight out there. Remember they were telling us that? They kept telling us that. So everybody like, why y'all there? Everybody was telling us, okay, so then when we get it, they basically tossed them over. A lot of objections wasn't done. It's a lot.
14: According to NBC 5, Anthony's new legal team includes former Dallas County Prosecutor Russell Wilson, Michael Ware, who is the director of the Innocence Project of Texas, and Gary Bledsoe, president of the Texas NAACP, plus three other attorneys. The group of attorneys are said to be taking the case on a pro bono basis. As we've been reporting, the Senate is approving a massive housing affordability bill with the goal of lowering prices. Co-sponsored by Massachusetts Democrat Elizabeth Warren and South Carolina Republican Tim Scott, who is Black, the bill was approved 85-5 yesterday in a rare, overwhelmingly bipartisan vote.
18: Our housing crisis doesn't just affect the opportunity to buy a home. Americans can't afford to rent either.
14: Scott says the bill aims to make first-time home buying easier for more Americans.
19: Today, the first-time home buyer is 40 years old. It's just too old.
14: The bill would cut away some of the red tape and make it easier to build homes while also setting limits on institutional investors buying up houses. It now goes to the House for a vote. The California drivers are suing some major gas companies, saying the companies are using artificial intelligence to set gas prices. The lawsuit claims companies like BP, Circle K, and 7-Eleven broke state antitrust laws by using an AI tool to coordinate higher prices. The lawsuit also claims the companies violated a new California law aimed at stopping price fixing through algorithms. The suit says the practice led to increases of up to 30 cents per gallon in affected areas. The lawsuit covers more than 1,700 stations and seeks compensation for drivers who overpaid for gas. This is BIN News This Hour. Be sure to follow us wherever you get your podcasts. I'm Andrea Coleman on the Black Information Network, home of Black News First.
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20: I'm Kevin Brown with another look at modern-day Black history you should know. On January 6, 2021, as chaos engulfed the U.S. Capitol,
21: multiple capital injuries,
20: a group of black officers stood as pillars of resilience and bravery. Among them was Capitol Police Officer Eugene Goodman, who diverted rioters away from the Senate chamber, potentially saving countless lives. Lieutenant Michael Byrd also faced a dire situation, protecting lawmakers from an advancing mob. His decisive actions safeguarded those entrusted to his care. And Officer Harry Dunn fought back against physical threats and racial slurs, standing firm in the defense of the Capitol and democracy. These black officers and many others remind us that the strength of our democracy lies in those who protect it. So let's never forget to honor their heroism and strive for a nation worthy of their sacrifice. For the Black Information Network, I'm Kevin Brown.
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3: I'm Vanessa Tyler on New York's BIN 1600, your home for Black News First. There are dozens of guns that could have been on New York City streets, but won't now, thanks to a gun bust on the pipeline, which stretched from down south to the city. The gun runner would pick up the weapons and bring them back on the bus.
21: Moving firearms from Georgia to New York to sell them on our streets.
3: Officials say four people have been indicted, including a father and son. At least 45 guns were taken, worth tens of thousands of dollars. But officials say the lives potentially saved from eliminating illegal guns, priceless.
22: Thanks to the brave work of undercover NYPD detectives making these purchases, these weapons never hit our streets.
3: If you haven't voted already, today is the day. The numbers from early voting were down. Not clear yet if primary day will draw out a record number of voters, although the mayor says many New Yorkers have more immediate needs.
23: I also will not blame New Yorkers because they're too busy trying to make ends meet in the nation's most expensive city to be able to think about the problems not of today but of tomorrow and the leaders that could resolve them.
3: A driver in Newark hit two women, killed them, and kept on going. Police are still looking for the driver who struck the women at the intersection of Park Avenue and North 7th Street around 11 p.m. Sunday night. The two women were in the middle of the crosswalk when the high-speeding car came barreling through. The victims were rushed to the hospital where they were later pronounced dead. The horses are back after that tragedy where an 18-year-old tourist was thrown from the carriage of a runaway horse and died. Horse carriage drivers underwent special training before returning, covering how to secure and maintain control of a carriage horse. But some say that's not enough.
24: No amount of regulation or reform can prevent the next horse from spooking and killing someone.
3: Most people go to the mall to buy clothes, but in New Jersey, a mall may turn into a place to live. Vacant malls could become housing. A new bill wants to make bypassing the zoning restrictions go faster and the process easier to convert currently empty malls into needed affordable housing. One of the lawmakers sponsoring the bill says New Jersey needs at least 200,000 more housing units. Currently, conversions are underway at Monmouth Mall and East Brunswick Mall. For more on these stories and international, national, state, and local news impacting the Black community, listen to the Black Information Network on the iHeart Radio app or log on to BINnews.com. 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I'm Vanessa Tyler on New York's BIN 1600, your home for Black News First.
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25: Most people know about Restaurant Week, but not everyone knows there's a Black Restaurant Week born in Houston, Texas in 2016 and is now spreading to cities across the country. It's more than just menus. It's a movement.
26: And so we really want to create something that was more all-inclusive to the creative things we were seeing happening in the food scene.
25: That's one of the three founders, Fallon Farrell.
26: As we've grown through the years, we've literally watched businesses start off as like a pop-up food tent and now having like two or three locations.
25: From soul food kitchens to hidden gem caterers, Black Restaurant Week shines a light where it's long been missing. It's helped generate tens of millions of dollars for Black-owned businesses, keeping legacies alive and creating new ones. And it's part of Black history still being written every time a diner takes that first bite. I'm Esther Dillard for the Black Information Network.
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5: 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Lou said burning the cross was his way to protest against President Donald Trump.
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8: Cell phones have been an integral part of connecting our modern world. But did you know a Black nuclear engineer pioneered the technology for them? Henry Thomas Sampson was born in 1934 in Jackson, Mississippi. He earned his bachelor's degree in chemical engineering from Purdue University in 1956, followed by his master's degree from UCLA in 1961 and his PhD shortly after. In 1971, Henry Sampson created the Gamma Electric Cell. It's a device which produced long-lasting power to satellites. Sampson's innovation caught the attention of the Motorola Company, which then placed his patented technology into their telephones. This eventually led to the very first telephone calls being made using cell phones. Henry Sampson passed on June 4th, 2015. His genius and Black excellence helped create the globally connected world we share today. This is Tammy Eswick for the Black Information Network.
9: 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I'm Mike Strautmanis, and my history lives here.
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10: What's trending this hour? President Trump says negotiations with Iran are progressing very well, describing efforts to reach a fair and reasonable agreement. He indicated that funds being unfrozen could be used for purchases from American farmers. Vice President J.D. Vance, after attending early talks in Switzerland, said discussions have laid a strong foundation for future negotiations, including plans to address Iran's nuclear program and the reopening of the Strait of Hormuz. I'm Bree Wood with What's Trending.
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11: We can see things that you can't.
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13: Now I done told y'all the past 6 months where he was going. I might tell a joke or two, but I ain't gonna lie to you. I told you he was down here looking for houses. Boom. Now I come down to it. He gonna be in Miami. Pat Riley got something else on his sleeve. When Giannis get here, he got one more movie he's trying to make. We'll see if that comes into fruition so we can compete in the East.
11: But if you give up all that, if you the Heat, Bam and Giannis ain't winning no championship.
13: He got one more trick up his sleeve, huh? I'm gonna see if it works.
11: I sure hope so. Because this happens every time, Ocho, is that you give up all your assets.
13: Yes, sir.
11: And when the guy gets there, the cover is bare.
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3: Ice Cube and Nia Long are reuniting for a new sequel in the Are We There Yet franchise. The upcoming film titled Are They Gone Yet will bring back the beloved characters nearly two decades after the original movie debuted. This time, the story will follow Ice Cube's character as he navigates life as a grandfather facing a new generation of challenges. The film is currently in development, marking the return of one of Ice Cube's most successful comedy series. Also in entertainment, rapper and actress Eve is launching a new wellness business aimed at making self-care more accessible. The venture, called Breathe and Believe, focuses on creating inclusive spaces for relaxation and learning, offering activities like meditation, sound baths, and Reiki. Eve says the goal is to break away from what she calls the elitist side of the wellness industry and provide a welcoming environment for people to find balance and reduce stress. The launch comes as she continues marking milestones in her career, including the anniversary of her debut album. With the latest in entertainment at 17 and 47 minutes past each hour, I'm Bree Wood on the Black Information Network, your home for Black News First.
4: I'm Bill Black with another Bet You Didn't Know music fact. So I just got through reading Mariah Carey's book, The Meaning of Mariah Carey. And in it, she talks about her and Derek Jeter had a brief fling from 97 to 1998 towards the end of her marriage to Tommy Mottola. She also revealed that Derek was the inspiration for this song.

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3: I'm Esther Dillard on your home for 24/7 News, the Black Information Network. Here are your top stories. Tensions remain high in Mississippi over a shooting of a one-year-old at a Walmart. New research may help with the treatment of kidney disease. And a violent weekend in Chicago prompts community and faith leaders to call for the creation of a Department of Gun Violence Prevention. Since Friday night, more than 30 people were wounded by gunfire citywide, and six of them were killed. Activist Tito Hardiman with the Violence Interrupters spoke to NBC 4 in Washington.
4: You have guys in the penitentiary right now serving life in prison because they wish they can turn back the hands of time. And I guarantee you a lot of those guys will say this to the young guys. I should not have done what I did.
3: The proposed city office would be designed to support neighborhood-based solutions and ensure that the department exists regardless of who's in City Hall. Supporters want at least $100 million to back the plan. Police have no arrests, and Chicago Mayor Brandon Johnson, who is black, said his administration is working overtime to get illegal guns off the streets. Black New Jersey Senator Cory Booker expressed concern over the latest agreement between the U.S. and Iran. He told NBC's Meet the Press that the current agreement to end the war does not appear to be stable and that Iran appears to be getting the best of the deal. He added both Trump and Israel's Prime Minister Benjamin Netanyahu don't seem committed to peace.
5: These are two failed world leaders. And yes, we should be very worried about both of these leaders continuing to upend any kind of viable pathway to peace in the Middle East.
3: NBC News reports U.S. spy agencies believe Israel could further disrupt talks with Iran. The talks come just days after the White House announced that the U.S. signed a memorandum of understanding. A disease that impacts black and Latin communities disproportionately will soon have a new brain blood test to help with diagnosis. The Food and Drug Administration recently gave the green light for the marketing of the first in vitro diagnostic device that tests blood for plaques linked with Alzheimer's disease in adult patients. Health experts predict this will revolutionize the way Alzheimer's disease is diagnosed and will work similar to how cholesterol tests are done routinely. And while many celebrated Juneteenth this past weekend, it was also officially Father's Day on Sunday. Jeremiah DeRue, American University professor and black co-author of You Are My Favorite Story, told NBC4 in D.C. he hopes dads got a chance to explore some of their feelings with their children, especially if they didn't get that as a child.
6: They didn't hear that they were loved. They didn't get that sense that every moment with them was precious. And so you get into a cycle where perhaps the next generation doesn't appreciate it either.
3: And finally, most James Beard Awards go to chefs. This one went to an Oakland nonprofit fighting for justice. Impact Justice, based in California, has won the prestigious Food Issues and Advocacy Award for its work exposing the state of food in America's prisons. The organization's report found that incarcerated people are routinely fed moldy and inadequate meals and argues that inedible food is not part of anyone's sentence. The group is already working to change that by bringing fresh produce into 31 California prisons. I'm Esther Dillard on your home for Black News First, the Black Information Network.
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3: If you have student loans, you could soon get a break. The Education Department says it's temporarily cutting interest rates by 1 percentage point for some federal borrowers to make payments a little bit more affordable. The move comes as more Americans are falling behind on their student loans. More than 10% of borrowers are now delinquent, the highest level in 6 years. But there's a catch. The lower rate is only available to certain borrowers with federal direct loans who sign up for automatic payments. The savings won't be huge, but every dollar counts. On a typical loan balance, borrowers could save hundreds of dollars over time. The rate cut lasts through June of 2028 and is part of a broader effort to keep more Americans from slipping into default as major changes to the student loan system takes effect on July 1st. With Money News at 24 and 54 minutes past each hour, I'm Mimi Brown on your home for Black News First, the Black Information Network.
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8: I'm Misty Jordan.
3: And I'm Esther Dillard on your home for 24/7 News, the Black Information Network.
8: Police are still investigating after at least 13 people were injured in a drive-by shooting on Chicago's South Side late Friday night. Chicago Mayor Brandon Johnson said his administration is working overtime to get illegal guns off the streets.
9: We're not going to tolerate the senseless acts of violence, and we're going to continue to ensure that we make the critical investment.
8: It was just one of several instances of gun violence across the Windy City over the weekend. In all, authorities say more than 30 people were shot, at least 6 of them fatally.
3: The Black Census Project has made plans to survey 300,000 African Americans. This will be the biggest survey they've done. The goal is to gather information directly from Black communities about issues shaping our lives, like voting rights, the economy, civil rights, and changes made to DEI. The effort will be led by the Black Futures Lab. They want to use the information to understand what people want in the future. The Black Census Project is now one of the largest efforts focused on collecting data from Black people in the nation. And McDonald's is bringing back a nostalgic dessert after decades of being off the menu. The fast food chain announced its fried apple pie will return to participating locations nationwide in celebration of America's 250th birthday. The dessert features apple pie filling made with American-grown apples wrapped inside a fried crust. It first appeared on McDonald's menu in 1968 after a Tennessee franchise owner developed the recipe. You can enjoy the apple pie from June 23rd through July 4th.
8: Now to more news out of Chicago. The Obama Presidential Center is officially open to the public. However, tickets are sold out for months. A star-studded ceremony was held on Juneteenth in Chicago's Jackson Park. Former President Barack Obama says the center could not be anywhere else but the Chi.
10: It's an expression of thanks, an acknowledgement that so much of what I hold most dear, I owe to the people of this city.
8: Obama also said he hopes that the facility will serve as an affirmation of just how special and precious our democracy is. The Obama Foundation is a nonprofit collaborator of the Black Information Network. I'm Misty Jordan, along with Esther Dillard, on your home for Black News First, the Black Information Network. Now, here's your Washington Roundup.
11: Talks between the U.S. and Iran are scheduled to last all week in Switzerland after an initial meeting. The two sides, with the U.S. team led by Vice President J.D. Vance, held first discussions on the Memorandum of Understanding that aims to come up with a concrete plan to end the war in 60 days. Iran wants to see assets unfrozen and an end to the fighting between Israel and Iran-backed Hezbollah in Lebanon. The U.S. wants Iran to give up any nuclear ambitions, including the enrichment of uranium. In the meantime, Iran has said the Strait of Hormuz, a vital oil corridor, remains closed to commercial traffic while the U.S. says it's completely open. This comes after Treasury Secretary Scott Bessent said the U.S. will now allow Iran to sell oil under a temporary 60-day license. Marco Rubio is headed to the Middle East to discuss the deal with U.S. allies. And that's your Washington Roundup. I'm Mike Moore on your home for 24/7 News, the Black Information Network.
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13: I'm Wesson Tishome with the story of another black builder. Horace King was born into slavery in South Carolina on September 8, 1807. And even though it was illegal to teach slaves, he learned how to read, write, and build at a very young age. In his early 20s, King would be sold to John Goodwin, a contractor familiar with King's unique skill set. It is believed that King would later study at Oberlin College, the first college in Ohio to admit African Americans. The pair would build houses in Alabama, which eventually led to a contract for the Columbus City Bridge, the first of many to be built by King. Allowed to keep a portion of his earnings, King would purchase his freedom in 1846. Sadly, King would become a slave owner himself, but later attempted to establish a colony of freedmen in Georgia. As part of Reconstruction, King's projects, some of which still stand today, include bridges, factories, and the Lee County, Alabama courthouse, making Horace King one of our greatest black builders. I'm Wesson Tishome for the Black Information Network.
14: I'm Bree Wood with BIN News Now. Texas homeowners are facing some of the highest insurance costs in the country, averaging nearly $4,000 a year, well above the national average. Rich Johnson with the Insurance Council of Texas.
15: It is those weather risks that we're seeing over and over and over again, and it's the frequency and severity.
14: While rates remain high, officials say increases have slowed, with some of the lowest premiums found in the San Antonio, New Braunfels area. A black Maryland mother, Talika C. Brown, has been sentenced to 50 years in prison after being convicted of shooting her 13-year-old daughter in the neck during an argument in 2024. Brown was found guilty of attempted first-degree murder, first-degree child abuse, first-degree assault, and use of a firearm in a felony. And Google is partnering with film studio A24 in a $75 million deal to develop AI filmmaking tools. The collaboration with DeepMind aimed to create new production workflows. 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
16: I'm Vanessa Tyler on the Black Information Network, your home for black news first. In one of the blackest cities in America, black people lost precious voting power to select a black representative in Congress.
17: You took away the right of those who live in this community to choose who represents them. And so they could say this is gerrymandering based upon party, but it's obvious. You target a city like Memphis, which is one of the blackest cities in the country, and break up the only black and blue congressional district in this state. It's clearly not partisan.
16: That's Memphis Pastor Lawrence Turner, a member of the Black Clergy Collaborative, who is suing on the redistricting issue. He tells CNN his message from the pulpit to his black congregants, vote like their lives depend on it, which it does.
18: We need massive voter turnout in August and in November.
16: The Republican majority in the state house took that recent Supreme Court ruling that voting districts could not be based on race, but could be based on politics, and ran with it, slicing up black Memphis like a sweet potato pie. People right across the street from each other are now in different districts, and that black collective power, gone. Critics say white Republican politicians can't possibly be serious by saying this isn't racial.
19: Maps were drawn to maximize the potential Republican partisan advantage.
20: Are you aware that Memphis is predominantly African American?
19: I am not.
16: Neighbors say just using common sense are calling it what it is.
21: Racism, obviously. It's just unnecessary. Memphis is a predominantly black city. To take that power away from the citizens, very suspicious.
16: Memphis is also an historic civil rights city. We know Dr. Martin Luther King Jr. took his last breath here, death by bullet, as he stood out on the balcony of the Rain Hotel back in 1968. The news shocked the world.
22: The Reverend Dr. Martin Luther King, 39 years old and a Nobel Peace Prize winner, and the leader of the nonviolent civil rights movement in the United States, was assassinated in Memphis.
16: Others died for freedom, too, like Jasmine Chisholm's great-great-grandmother. It was a suspicious, deadly car crash in 1968 when she was returning from a civil rights meeting. And now today, 2026, the fight is far from over.
23: My children, it's up to us to teach them about great-grandma Bertha Kegley. It's up to us to teach them about stuff like that. about how people lost their lives to vote because they're not learning it in school no more.
16: And advocates here tell CNN it will be up to every black person in Memphis to dust off the playbook and bring back that old school fight by preparing now to vote in overwhelming, indisputable numbers.
0: There's been great sacrifices people have made in order to get us here.
16: I'm Vanessa Tyler on the Black Information Network, your home for Black News First.
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4: Stretching from West 82nd to West 89th Street, Seneca Village was an African-American enclave that flourished. Home to 225 residents in 1855 with a population roughly two-thirds African-American, Seneca Village offered a serene landscape away from the urbanized scenery of downtown Manhattan. For 32 years, it served as a safe haven for African-Americans and fostered a tight-knit community. Approximately half the African-American population owned their own home in the village and with it, the right to vote. But by 1853, the New York legislature enacted a law that would erase the area for the creation of Central Park. Eminent domain would be used to acquire the land, and while owners were compensated, many believed their land was undervalued. To justify its destruction, a racist smear campaign targeted the community, portraying it as a poor area with disheveled shanty-like housing. However, historical records and excavated artifacts have uncovered the rich history that was once Seneca Village. And that's a fact. I'm Ashley Young on the Black Information Network.
2: 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Trusted.
1: 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BIN New York.
2: Born of the boroughs.
16: Black News First. There are dozens of guns that could have been on New York City streets, but won't now, thanks to a gun bust on the pipeline, which stretched from down south to the city. The gun runner would pick up the weapons and bring them back on the bus.
5: Moving firearms from Georgia to New York to sell them on our streets.
16: Officials say four people have been indicted, including a father and son. At least 45 guns were taken, worth tens of thousands of dollars. But officials say the lives potentially saved from eliminating illegal guns, priceless.
6: Thanks to the brave work of undercover NYPD detectives making these purchases, these weapons never hit our streets.
16: If you haven't voted already, today is the day. The numbers from early voting were down. Not clear yet if primary day will draw out a record number of voters, although the mayor says many New Yorkers have more immediate needs.
24: I also will not blame New Yorkers because they're too busy trying to make ends meet in the nation's most expensive city to be able to think about the problems not of today but of tomorrow and the leaders that could resolve them.
16: A driver in Newark hit two women, killed them, and kept on going. Police are still looking for the driver who struck the women at the intersection of Park Avenue and North 7th Street around 11 p.m. Sunday night. The two women were in the middle of the crosswalk when the high-speeding car came barreling through. The victims were rushed to the hospital where they were later pronounced dead. The horses are back after that tragedy where an 18-year-old tourist was thrown from the carriage of a runaway horse and died. Horse carriage drivers underwent special training before returning, covering how to secure and maintain control of a carriage horse. But some say that's not enough.
25: No amount of regulation or reform can prevent the next horse from spooking and killing someone.
16: Most people go to the mall to buy clothes, but in New Jersey, a mall may turn into a place to live. Vacant malls could become housing. A new bill wants to make bypassing the zoning restrictions go faster and the process easier to convert currently empty malls into needed affordable housing. One of the lawmakers sponsoring the bill says New Jersey needs at least 200,000 more housing units. Currently, conversions are underway at Monmouth Mall and East Brunswick Mall. For more on these stories and international, national, state, and local news impacting the Black community, listen to the Black Information Network on the iHeart Radio app or log on to BINnews.com. 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
16: Hi, I'm Amber Payton from the Black Information Network. Every headline you hear from us starts with one question. How does this affect our community? We don't just report what's happening. We explain what it means for black families, black businesses, and black futures. From city halls to Capitol Hill, if it matters to you, it matters to us. Because the black experience is not a sidebar. It's the main story, and it deserves to be told with clarity and respect. Stay informed, stay connected, turn us on, and turn up the truth. 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
17: The opinions, beliefs, and viewpoints expressed in this commentary are those of the author and do not necessarily represent those of BIN and its founding partners and employees.
18: I'm James T. Harris, and I have something to say. Every election cycle, every redistricting fight, every major political battle, we're told the same thing. Black representation matters, but apparently it only matters when the black person is a Democrat. Take what happened in Memphis. Tennessee lawmakers redrew a congressional district currently represented by a white Democrat who's held the seat for nearly two decades. Democrats immediately started shouting racism, white supremacy, and voter suppression. Then an inconvenient fact emerged. One of the Republicans positioned to compete for that seat is a black woman from Memphis, a single mother who overcame homelessness, built a business, and has spent years trying to unseat the incumbent. Suddenly, the conversation wasn't about representation anymore. We've seen this before. When a black Republican runs for office, the rules change. The standards change. The celebration of diversity disappears. The historic significance vanishes. Remember Virginia? Winsome Earle Sears, a Marine veteran, sought to become the state's first elected black female governor. Yet Barack Obama and many of the same people who constantly lecture America about the importance of electing black leaders lined up behind her white Democratic opponent. That's when you realize the issue isn't race. The issue is political loyalty. If representation were truly the goal, every black candidate breaking barriers would be celebrated. Instead, some are embraced while others are ignored, dismissed, or attacked, depending on the letter next to their name. Unfortunately, black Americans are a voting bloc owned by the Democrat Party, forbidden to have the right to think, vote, and lead according to our own individual convictions. And the moment people exercise that independence, suddenly they're told they don't count. That's not empowerment. That's political control. The next time someone wraps themselves in the language of representation, pay attention to whether they are celebrating the person or protecting the party. There's a difference. I'm James T. Harris for the Black Information Network.
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19: Here's what's trending this hour. Tesla is under investigation after a deadly crash in Katy, Texas, where a woman was killed when a Model 3 plowed into her home.

0: home. Authorities say the driver claimed autopilot was engaged, but Tesla officials counter that he was pressing the accelerator, overriding the system. The National Highway Traffic Safety Administration is now reviewing the case, and no charges have been filed as the investigation continues. I'm Bree Wood with What's Trending.
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2: Nike is spotlighting HBCU baseball ahead of MLB All-Star Week with the new sneaker collaboration honoring Ken Griffey Jr. The sportswear giant has unveiled an HBCU-inspired Air Max 1, tied to the HBCU Swingman Classic, the annual showcase founded by the Hall of Famer to highlight top talent from historically black colleges and universities. The design pays tribute to the event's growing impact on baseball culture and player visibility on the national stage. The sneaker features details connected to Griffey's signature style and the Swingman Classic branding, blending baseball heritage with Nike's classic Air Max silhouette. The release is expected to drop during MLB All-Star Week in Philadelphia, where the Swingman Classic will once again spotlight 50 HBCU athletes competing in front of scouts and fans. With the latest in HBCU news, I'm Morgan Wood on the Black Information Network, your home for Black news first.
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5: Singer, songwriter, and pianist Roberta Flack transformed the world of music with her smooth, soulful sound. Born in 1937 in Blacksburg, Virginia, she began playing piano at a young age and studied music at Howard University. Her breakthrough as a songstress came in 1969 with the hit, The First Time I Ever Saw Your Face.

0: signature ballad that became a massive chart-topping success. Her unique blend of jazz, pop, and soul garnered her multiple Grammy Awards, and songs like Killing Me Softly with This Song,
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0: and Where Is the Love became timeless classics. Flack's voice and unmatched ability to blend genres made her one of the most influential artists of her time. With her passing on February 4, 2025, Roberta Flack left behind an amazing body of classic songs and a timeless voice that will never be forgotten. For the Black Information Network, I'm Kevin Brown.
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3: Well, Jay-Z's hair transformation is taking center stage again in a new mini-documentary narrated by Beyoncé. The video, released through her Sacred Hair brand, shows the rapper's journey from his signature locks to a natural afro after more than 8 years. Beyoncé says the change was personal, with Jay-Z choosing the look to honor his late father, who wore a similar style. The film also highlights a family connection, revealing he first grew his hair out to inspire confidence in their daughter, Blue Ivy. And more entertainment news. Four black men convicted in the 2024 murder of rapper Julio Fulio have been formally sentenced to life in prison. A Florida judge handed down the sentence after Isaiah Chance, Sean Gathright, Rashad Murphy, and Davion Murphy were found guilty of first-degree murder earlier this year. Prosecutors say the killing happened in a Tampa hotel parking lot and was tied to an ongoing gang feud. The jury declined to recommend the death penalty, resulting in life sentences without the possibility of parole for all four defendants. With the latest in entertainment at 17 and 47 minutes past each hour, I'm Bree Wood on the Black Information Network, your home for Black News First.
4: This is
5: I'm Esther Dillard with a story of another Black educator you should know. Born in 1882, William Chester Ruth was a pioneering African-American educator and community leader, a key figure in the establishment of schools for Black children during a time when racial segregation was still prevalent. He worked tirelessly to promote access to quality education and encouraged academic excellence. Ruth's dedication to social justice extended beyond education. He also played a significant role in local civil rights activism, advocating for equal rights and opportunities for Black Americans. His efforts not only shaped the educational landscape, but also inspired future generations to continue the fight for racial equality. William Chester Ruth passed away on February 8, 1951, but his legacy continues to inspire and influence the ongoing struggle for Black education and equality. His life is a testament to the profound impact one individual can have in the pursuit of justice. And that's a fact. I'm Esther Dillard for the Black Information Network.
6: Esther Dillard, on your home for 24/7 news, the Black Information Network. Here are your top stories. The latest regarding Black voter representation in Memphis, Tennessee. More reflection on Juneteenth celebrations. And the Senate has passed the largest housing bill in decades, and it's now headed to the House for final approval before landing on President Trump's desk. The 85-5 vote approved the 21st Century Road to Housing Act. The bill caps the number of single-family homes large corporate investors can buy and cuts the red tape on new construction. Black South Carolina Senator Tim Scott spoke on the Senate floor just before the vote.
7: When you cut red tape, you actually reduce the cost of housing. Second, it unlocks housing supply. When you put more housing supply on the market, more people have a chance to become a first-time homebuyer.
6: He added, today the average first-time homebuyer is 40 years old, noting this causes many to delay starting a family. Meanwhile, more political leaders are speaking out about the signed deal with Iran. Former National Security Advisor Susan Rice called President Trump's memorandum of understanding a failure on Sunday's ABC's This Week.
8: And now we're back to diplomacy with a far weaker hand. Yes, their military has been degraded, but Iran has now figured out they can use the Strait of Hormuz to hold us and the global economy hostage.
6: Right now, negotiators from both sides have less than 60 days to flesh out a final UN-endorsed treaty. And in Atlanta, Georgia, starting this week, residents have access to a free public Wi-Fi network. Mayor Andre Dickens, who is Black, announced the initiative called Atlanta Free. It offers public internet access across downtown areas. In West Virginia, the administrator of a Black History exhibit is speaking out after she says pressures from the Trump administration have kept the exhibit from opening, even though it's been in the works since 2019. National public officials held a public teach-in on Juneteenth to share about information about it, the abolition movement, and emancipation. One Black visitor says they appreciated it.
9: I think people should know about all history, and it comes from all different types of people. Black people, white people, Asian people. You know, so that's, it should be very inclusive when you want to talk about history.
6: Historians say the exhibit has gone through a lot of high-level review to ensure the themes align with the current administration's ideology. And finally, Oakland, California was one of many cities that celebrated Juneteenth over the weekend. There, it was a collaboration between the Oakland Museum of California and the Black Freedom Fund. Hundreds came out to learn about history and share their own pride in a celebration of freedom.
4: This is an important celebration for who we are as a people. My children, their father's father is from Ghana, and we really just want to be here to celebrate our culture together in community with other folks from Oakland.
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13: The fatal shooting of a one-year-old boy by police in Centovia, Mississippi has sparked outrage and protest in the community. Cohen Wiley's death has raised concerns about police accountability.
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14: The biggest financial challenges facing Americans, the cost of housing. Earlier this week, the Senate passed a bipartisan bill designed to lower housing costs by boosting the number of homes available and reining in large investors who buy up single-family homes. The bill, called 21st Century Road to Housing Act, will also streamline building regulations, speed up environmental reviews, and help build more affordable and manufactured homes. It even sets up a fund to reward communities that increase housing supply and supports housing for veterans. Why does this matter for your wallet? Well, right now, many families can't afford a home. In some areas, even modest homes are out of reach. Supporters say this is one step toward bringing down costs and giving more people a shot at owning a home. The Senate passed it with strong support, and now the House is expected to move quickly. If it becomes law, it could be one of the most significant housing bills passed in decades, offering real relief to people struggling with housing costs. With Money News at 24 and 54 minutes past each hour, I'm Mimi Brown on your home for Black News First, the Black Information Network.
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6: And I'm Esther Dillard on your home for 24/7 News, the Black Information Network.
15: Civil rights attorney Ben Crump asked for an independent autopsy of the one-year-old African-American baby boy fatally shot by a police officer at the Senatobia Walmart last week. Cohen Wiley's family retained Crump shortly after the baby's death.
7: We're here to stand for transparency, accountability,
16: yes,
7: and justice for baby Cohen.
15: Crump said he and Memphis attorney Van Turner will demand full transparency in the investigation. Dozens of demonstrators returned to the Walmart over the weekend to demand the release of police body cam and surveillance video. Protesters are calling for a nationwide boycott of Walmart.
6: Irvin Harris spent more than four decades in prison for a rape he didn't commit. On Juneteenth, his conviction was overturned. After serving 42 years, the black man has been released. A judge ruled that Harris's conviction should be set aside and he no longer has to register as a sex offender. Eyewitness identification expert Dr. Nancy Franklin raised major concerns about the identification process used in the case.
17: I concluded that the eyewitness identifications of Mr. Harris by the victim, Ms. Dunn, were highly unreliable. The first prong. The second is that the identifications that she made of Mr. Harris were very likely the result of her exposure to post-event influences.
6: The decision was based on modern scientific research on eyewitness memory, which was not available during Harris's original trial. Harris has always maintained his innocence.
15: Illinois is already setting records for the most tornadoes in a year. Weather officials say the state has experienced at least 147 tornadoes so far this year. That breaks the previous record of 142 set in 2024. Illinois also leads the country in tornadoes according to the preliminary data from the National Oceanic and Atmospheric Administration.
6: And TSA officials have issued a warning to International World Cup visitors. The TSA advised travelers not to pack ranch dressing in their carry-on luggage. On Instagram, the agency wrote, "If you're visiting for a very large sporting event and you discover ranch while you're here, please pack it in your checked bag on the way home."
15: I'm Misty Jordan, along with Esther Dillard, on your home for Black News First, the Black Information Network. Now, here's your Healthy Minute.
16: The American Red Cross is urging people, especially Black people, across the country to donate blood as summer shortages continue. Officials say donations typically drop as much as 30% this time of the year as schools close and families travel, putting added pressure on hospital supplies. Health experts also point to long-standing disparities in blood donation, noting that Black donors make up only a small share of overall donations, even though Black patients are more likely to need matched blood types for conditions like sickle cell disease. To encourage donations, the Red Cross is offering $15 gift cards through June 28th, along with entries into additional prize drawings for donors. Officials say consistent community participation is critical to keeping hospitals stocked and meeting demand through the summer months. That's your Healthy Minutes. I'm Morgan Wood on the Black Information Network, BINnews.com, your home for Black News First.

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1: You know, I have to say I'm a little bit of an old school at heart. Like, I just can't help it. I really, really like listening to old school music. It makes me feel good. But let's see, all my God kids love Taylor Swift so much. Like, you have to hear the way that they sing this song. They're like, you have to listen, Gma, to the song. And look, and can I buy it? And can I get it? So it's definitely some Taylor Swift happening around me going on. And she's super cool. I also really appreciate the way that she writes music and plays music and everything. So she's dope. I like ASAP Rocky. I like ASAP Ferg, too. So, yeah, there's a lot of things I'm into.
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4: BIN News This Hour, I'm Andrea Coleman in for Doug Davis. Coming up,
5: what people are now going to have to look at is if you have two people that are eerily similar when it comes to our policy platform, what will distinguish one from the other? And mine is that I'm the one that got it done.
4: More primary elections are taking place today. We'll hear from a Black candidate who is on the ballot. A former LA police officer can be sued on claims of use of excessive force. And critics come after President Trump and his latest attack on former President Barack Obama. But first, here's BIN News Now.
6: Debate is growing over Kanye West's July 4th concert in San Antonio, Texas, as calls to cancel it raise First Amendment concerns. Attorney Clay Calvert with the American Enterprise Institute.
7: There's a major First Amendment principle that the government cannot discriminate against somebody because of their viewpoint.
6: Experts say because the Alamo Dome is a public venue, free speech protections could limit efforts to block the show. A new report says a lack of Black jurors could play a key role in an upcoming appeal in the Carmelo Anthony trial out of Texas. Legal experts argue the jury makeup may raise concerns about fairness and could impact the case moving forward. And Whoopi Goldberg is weighing in on the New York Knicks accepting an invitation to the White House after their championship win. She says the team should go because she wants those Black men to stand in our house. She said the players should go as a unified group and represent their journey as champs. Get BIN News Now on demand 24/7 on the iHeartRadio app. Here's Andrea Coleman.
4: Today is primary election day in New York, Maryland, and Utah. Much of the national attention is focused on New York, where some Democrat socialists are on the ballot in what some see as a possible look at the political direction of the Democratic Party. One of those candidates is Black. Antonio Reynoso is an African Latino of Dominican heritage, running to replace retiring New York Congresswoman Nadia Velasquez in the state's 7th Congressional District. Reynoso is currently the president of the Brooklyn Borough. When appearing recently on MS Now, he explained what he believes is the difference between him and his opponent, Claire Valdez, who is also a Democrat socialist.
5: I did police reform when it was uncomfortable and when no one wanted to do it, and they said that I would be outcast or wouldn't have a progressive future in politics. I did the first tenant legislation in the entire city council to hold landlords criminally liable for harassment. I was able to do that. Outdoor dining, I know not everyone in New York might love it, but I passed that legislation during COVID to save 100,000 jobs in the city of New York. So every time I was called on by the progressive world to think creatively and outside the box to get things done, I've been able to do it.
4: A New York Attorney General, Letitia James, who is Black, has endorsed Reynoso, and New York Mayor Zohran Mamdani is supporting Valdez. Voters in South Carolina are also heading to the polls today in runoff elections for governor and the U.S. House. The U.S. Supreme Court is refusing to take on a case of a former Los Angeles police officer seeking protection from being sued on claims of using excessive force. According to the L.A. Times, in 2020, then-officer Tony McBride shot and killed Daniel Hernandez after he came toward her with a knife. McBride reportedly shot Hernandez 6 times. In their refusal to take on the case, the justices are letting a ruling by the Ninth Circuit Court of Appeals in California stand. Last year, that court found that in a second-long delay between the fourth and fifth rounds fired by McBride, that she could have reassessed the situation as Hernandez had fallen to the ground. With that, the court ruled that a jury could find McBride went too far when firing the last 2 shots, as the suspect may have no longer posed a danger to her. Well, this unverified comment by President Trump made about former President Barack Obama is sparking mad reaction on social media.
8: Barack Hussein Obama, have you ever heard of him?
9: Yeah.
8: He spent 2 years and over $100 million on trying to fix it. You know what happened to it? Never even opened.
4: Trump was responding to a question about the amount of money his administration has spent on cleaning up the reflecting pool. Some social media users were quick to respond to the president scapegoating Mr. Obama. One user called Trump the sad grandpa at the end of the bar yelling at people at the jukebox while the bartender pretends not to hear him. This is BIN News This Hour. I'm Andrea Coleman on the Black Information Network, home of Black News First.
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9: Welcome to the journey around America, where we visit iconic locations connected to Black history. Today, we head to Harlem, New York, where the legendary Apollo Theater stands as a symbol of African American culture. The Apollo Theater opened its doors in 1914 as a burlesque theater, but soon became the premier showplace for live musical entertainment. The theater became famous for Amateur Night, a weekly talent show that launched the careers of stars like Lauryn Hill and the Jackson 5.
10: Osiris, ending at the ISIS. If you talk to females, it's the same as the ISIS.
9: Audiences at the Apollo became known for cheering or booing performers on stage.
11: Y'all making people walk off stage tonight.
9: The slogan, "Be good or be gone," became the theater's motto. Over the years, the Apollo Theater hosted many memorable events in Black music history. The Apollo Theater, a place where dreams are born, legends are made, and history is written. For the Black Information Network, I'm Kevin Brown.
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13: I'm Mike Stevens on your home for 24/7 News, the Black Information Network. Philadelphia's Black mayor, Sherelle Parker, is doing something many politicians like her would like to do, putting money where it's needed to curb gun violence. The $2 million she has set aside, part of a $25 million grant, will go to certain programs that will hopefully save Black lives. There was one recent incident in which a man was shot on a SEPTA public transit train. This police captain tells NBC 10 Television what happened.
14: There was an altercation that involved three males. Two of the males got into a dispute with one male. The other two males, as they were leaving the train, turned around and fired a semi-automatic weapon at our victim.
13: It's the kind of thing that's been reported in other Black communities nationwide. SEPTA officials are already in the process of stepping up security on mass transit, with the many sporting events and music festivals happening this summer. Exactly how the city security funding will be used is not clear. A Memphis Police Department youth camp is reshaping the mindset of some Black teenage participants. 116 kids from across Memphis are taking part in the summer youth camp, which lasts for a full month. This Black 15-year-old tells Fox 13 TV News this is his second year there, and it's been well worth it for him since he now sees the police in a positive light.
15: You know, some people grow up, they have negative opinion on the police, but this camp, it changed my opinion a lot. This made me feel like the police in our community, we should bond more. We should have more events like this.
13: The program has officers spending time mentoring campers and leading activities. Officers also encourage them to build confidence and self-discipline. The camp is designed to give kids tools they need when they return home, like avoiding negative influences, something Black teens all around the country can use. Virginia's Black State Attorney General Jay Jones of Norfolk is joining a multi-state push to restore SNAP benefits as Congress considers the next farm bill. Jones and 23 other attorneys general are urging Senate leaders to reverse cuts, expanded work requirements, and new eligibility restrictions tied to food assistance. Jones says many Virginians are already struggling to afford basics like food and housing. The coalition says recent changes have already led to about 80,000 Virginians, many of them Black, losing food assistance. And with Juneteenth weekend in the rearview mirror now, we're reminded of the various events that took place around the country. In largely Black Baltimore, the AFRAM Festival got lots of attention. It celebrates African-American culture, music, and community. Organizers say the event continues to grow as both a celebration of culture and an economic boost for Baltimore. Black Maryland Governor Wes Moore also stopped by. For more stories of interest to the Black community, log on to BINnews.com. 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
16: This is Layla Ali, undefeated world champion, Hall of Fame boxer, wellness advocate, and CEO of Layla Ali Lifestyle. My father, Muhammad Ali, was more than a champion in the ring. He was a global voice for courage, conviction, faith, and justice. The Muhammad Ali Center celebrates his life, his principles, and his willingness to stand for something bigger than himself, reminding us of the power of purpose. To learn more

0: with another Bet You Didn't Know music fact. 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
8: The opinions, beliefs, and viewpoints expressed in this commentary are those of the author and do not necessarily represent those of BIN and its founding partners and employees. Now it's time to bring the funk with Roland S. Martin.
9: So Donald Trump spends a ton of time trashing President Barack Obama for the deal that he negotiated with Iran. And what does Trump do? He gets us into a big war with Iran. Then he pretty much cuts a deal that's even worse than the one that he kept complaining about. They keep saying that, oh, now the Strait of Hormuz is open. Well, it was open before. Now they're charging people to actually use it. Oh, by the way, we're going to give Iran $300 billion to rebuild stuff that we blew up. You see how stupid this is? It's just beyond dumb. Trump kept saying, oh, we're going to annihilate them. We're going to annihilate Iran. Oh, by the way, we're also going to give them back $24 billion of their own money. So what did we actually accomplish by going to war? Oh, Pete Hegseth claims that, well, they're going to make sure they don't have a nuclear weapon. Okay. Are you sure about that? Are you really sure about that? Folks, the individuals in the White House are grossly incompetent. These people are dumb. Trump fooled these idiots who voted for him by claiming he was great at negotiating. No, he isn't. He's a joke. And what we've seen is soldiers have died, have been injured. We've wasted billions upon billions of dollars. And now we're going to spend billions more to repair a country that we never should have bombed just because Israel wanted us to do. Just stupid. I'm Roland Martin on the Black Information Network.
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10: Here's what's trending this hour. President Trump says negotiations with Iran are progressing very well, describing efforts to reach a fair and reasonable agreement. He indicated that funds being unfrozen could be used for purchases from American farmers. Vice President J.D. Vance, after attending early talks in Switzerland, said discussions have laid a strong foundation for future negotiations, including plans to address Iran's nuclear program and the reopening of the Strait of Hormuz. I'm Bree Wood with What's Trending.
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11: We can see things that you can't.
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13: Now I done told y'all the past 6 months where he was going. I might tell a joke or two, but I ain't gonna lie to you. I told you he was down here looking for houses. Boom. Now it come down to it. He gonna be in Miami. Pat Riley got something else on his sleeve. When Giannis get here, he got one more movie he's trying to make. We'll see if that comes into fruition so we can compete in the East.
11: But if you give up all that, if you the Heat, Bam and Giannis ain't winning no championship.
13: He got one more trick up his sleeve, huh? I'm gonna see if it works.
11: I sure hope so. Because this happens every time, Ocho, is that you give up all your assets.
13: Yes, sir.
11: And when the guy gets there, the covenant is buried.
0: 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I'm Ray Harris on the Black Information Network.
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2: 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The celebration kicks off on June 25th at 11 a.m. Eastern in Lower Manhattan and Brooklyn's Dumbo neighborhood. 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More information is available on the website. Elsewhere in entertainment, Rod Wave is gearing up for a busy fall. The rapper's next album, Don't Look Down, is set to arrive on August 28th. He'll follow that release with a nationwide tour kicking off September 12th in Philadelphia. The track then wraps up November 18th with a hometown show in Atlanta. Tickets for that tour go on sale this Friday. And congratulations are in order for Victoria Monet. Her latest single, Let Me, has climbed to number one on the Billboard's Adult R&B Airplay chart for the week dated June 20th. With the latest in entertainment, I'm Morgan Wood on the Black Information Network. Your home for Black News First.
3: This is what the United States Senate has had a total of 12 Black members, with the first being Hiram Rhodes Rebels, elected in 1870 during the Reconstruction era. Jim Crow and other disenfranchisement tactics led to a gap of nearly 90 years between the first and second U.S. Black senators. In 1992, Carol Moseley Braun became the first Black woman to serve in the U.S. Senate.
4: I don't know, maybe this is just my day to get to talk about race. Maybe I'm just lucky like that today.
3: Vice President Kamala Harris became the second Black female to serve as a U.S. senator in 2017. Barack Obama was the fifth Black senator and the first to be elected president of the United States.
5: Race is an issue that I believe this nation cannot afford to ignore right now.
3: While Georgia's Raphael Warnock is the latest Black member of the U.S. Senate after his 2021 election. Black U.S. senators have made contributions to the country and paved the way for future generations of Black leaders. And that's a fact. This is Mike Moore for the Black Information Network.
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8: 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On your home for 24/7 news, the Black Information Network.
7: We begin in Gainesville, Florida, and the beating death of a Black 2-year-old girl. The child's mother has been accused in the death. Alachua County deputies say they responded to a medical emergency, believing a 2-year-old girl to be unresponsive. Investigators say the child's mother, Jessica Wilson, had beaten and stomped on her daughter until the child began seizing. Captain Chris Sims with the Alachua County Sheriff's Office.
9: Whether it be a neighbor or a family member who observes something that they feel just isn't right, but maybe they're just scared to speak up, please keep in mind, especially with the Department of Children and Family Services, you can call that hotline and remain anonymous.
7: Fox 8 Live is reporting the medical staff worked on the child's care for 3 days. The medical staff said the child later died due to the injuries she sustained.
8: Now to Los Angeles, California, where residents there are dealing with the fallout of a warehouse fire, filling the air with plumes of smoke. Dr. Ali Jamador with St. Mary Medical Center says the smoke is unhealthy for a number of reasons.
10: The number one thing that we're still worried about with this fire is the fine matter particulate, which is just from the smoke itself.
8: The city's Black mayor, Karen Bass, says thousands of mask and air purifiers will be distributed around the area of Boyle Heights. Governor Gavin Newsom has declared a state of emergency in response to the fire. Meanwhile, in Baltimore, Maryland, clergy and community leaders gathered at New Shiloh Baptist Church to emphasize the importance of voting, led by Black Reverend Jerome Stevens.
2: Reverend Walter Scott Thomas Jr. set the tone with a call to action, highlighting the need to secure rights for future generations. Various clergy members stressed the sacredness of voting and urged citizens to engage, register, and mobilize. The meeting concluded with a call to action for churches to support voting efforts, including volunteering at polling places and providing transportation for community members to voting locations. I'm Morgan Wood on the Black Information Network.
7: Well, Houston, Texas may be the only city on Earth where you can find both astronauts and a World Cup match. Victor Glover, pilot of NASA's Artemis II mission, and Commander Reid Wiseman appeared recently at Houston Stadium, where they received a hero's welcome. More than 67,000 fans were on hand for the FIFA World Cup match between Sweden and the Netherlands. Glover, who is black, and Wiseman have been making appearances nationwide since their historic mission around the moon in April, including a trip to the White House. For more international, national, state, and local news impacting the black community, listen to the Black Information Network on the iHeartRadio app or log on to BINnews.com. 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
8: Uncle Nearest, a celebrated black-owned success story in the whiskey world, is now fighting for survival as a trail of financial debt has pushed the company into a $100 million crisis, and some calling it a $200 million crisis. A federal judge has officially approved the sale of Uncle Nearest's Martha's Vineyard property, marking a major development in the whiskey company's ongoing debt dispute. The home, located on 0.67 acre, is under contract for $2.59 million. The court-appointed receiver says the sale is necessary to help repay creditors after lenders accused the company of defaulting on massive loans. The property became well-known in 2023 for hosting high-profile brand events that drew noise complaints from neighbors. But in court, the receiver argued the home had become a financial burden, generating no revenue. The company is named after Nathan Nearest Green, who is widely recognized as the first black master distiller in the U.S. Funny news at 24 and 54 minutes past each hour. I'm Nicole Deal on your home for Black News First, the Black Information Network.
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7: And I'm Mike Moore on your home for 24/7 News, the Black Information Network.
8: A Missouri mother has been arrested and is facing felony charges of abuse and neglect after investigators say she starved her black one-year-old daughter to death by feeding her only about 250 calories a day. The toddler's diet reportedly consisted almost entirely of yogurt cups and vegetable puree pouches. Her mother, 29-year-old Sasha Myers, who is also black, reportedly told police she believed the restricted diet was healthy, but prosecutors say she ignored clear signs of distress.
7: We go now to predominantly black Chicago, Illinois, where 13 people were injured in a drive-by shooting late Friday night. This black man was on his front porch when the shots rang out on the city's south side.
14: I was a little scared, but, you know, when you hear the shots, you just run and duck and hide. So that's all I did.
7: Police are still investigating and no arrests have been announced. Responding to the violence, Black Chicago Mayor Brandon Johnson says his administration is working overtime to get illegal guns off the streets at all. Authorities say at least 33 people were shot across the Windy City over the weekend. At least 8 are dead. The public is getting a look at what jurors saw in the Texas murder trial of Black teenager Carmelo Anthony. Prosecutors shared surveillance clips, photos, and police body cam detailing the deadly stabbing of Austin Metcalf at a track meet. No cameras were allowed in the courtroom.
15: Well, I know how it goes. I'm not a lead shot.
16: Okay. Memorial tent over there, guys. All right.
17: He put his hands on me. I told him not to. He put his hands on me.
7: No blacks were seated on the Collin County jury that recently convicted Anthony of murder and sentenced him to 35 years in prison.
8: And finally, a small city in West Virginia where the population is over 90% white is recognizing African American history. Over the weekend, the city of Wheeling, with a population of about 25,000, held a signed dedication ceremony honoring the African Americans that have lived and worked in the area. The sign also highlights Wheeling's only black attorney, Harry Jones. I'm Nicole Deal, along with Mike Moore, on your home for Black News First, the Black Information Network. Your Washington Roundup is next.
2: Vice President J.D. Vance is back in Washington, D.C., following initial talks with Iran held in Switzerland. Vance told reporters the discussions established a good foundation for future negotiations on a range of issues, including efforts to curb Iran's nuclear program.
18: We have the Iranians allowing weapons inspectors, nuclear inspectors into their country for the first time in a long time. We set up the mechanism to ensure not only the Straits of Hormuz are open, but will stay open. We think about 15 million barrels of oil come out.
2: The mechanisms in place also aim to prevent regional conflicts between Israel and Hezbollah from disrupting U.S.-Iran talks. Vance added that President Trump will remain closely focused on Iran's actions during the 60-day negotiating window. For Americans, the outcome of these talks could have direct implications for energy prices, global oil stability, and the likelihood of broader regional tensions affecting the economy. That's your Washington Roundup. I'm Morgan Wood on the Black Information Network.
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20: This is Esther Dillard with another spotlight on Black excellence. Tyler Perry is one of the most successful figures in the entertainment industry. Born in New Orleans, Louisiana in 1969, Emmett Perry Jr. endured a difficult childhood marked by poverty and abuse. After changing his name and moving to Atlanta in 1992, Tyler Perry began writing and producing stage plays that became highly successful.
21: All you gotta do is take an R&B song, put Jesus in it, and it's a gospel song.
20: What? It was also during that time that he created his signature character, the iconic Mabel Medea Simmons.
22: Yea, though she walked in the valley with the shadow of Little Red Riding Hood and the Three Bears.
20: With an estimated net worth of over $1 billion, Tyler Perry is also a generous philanthropist, having donated millions to such causes as education, civil rights, and disaster relief, and another shining example of Black excellence. I'm Esther Dillard on the Black Information Network.
23: I'm Bree Wood with BIN News Now. Texas homeowners are facing some of the highest insurance costs in the country, averaging nearly $4,000 a year, well above the national average. Rich Johnson with the Insurance Council of Texas.
24: It is those weather risks that we're seeing over and over and over again, and it's the frequency and severity.
23: While rates remain high, officials say increases have slowed, with some of the lowest premiums found in the San Antonio, New Braunfels area. A Black Maryland mother, Talika C. Brown, has been sentenced to 50 years in prison after being convicted of shooting her 13-year-old daughter in the neck during an argument in 2024. Brown was found guilty of attempted first-degree murder, first-degree child abuse, first-degree assault, and use of a firearm in a felony. And Google is partnering with film studio A24 in a $75 million deal to develop AI filmmaking tools. The collaboration with DeepMind aimed to create new production workflows. 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
25: I'm Kevin Brown on your home for 24/7 news, the Black Information Network. Heavy downpours are expected across the southeast as remnants of Tropical Storm Arthur continue to dump heavy rain off the Gulf Coast. In Stone County, Mississippi, resident Chrissy Martin says the water in her RV park is waist deep and she's lost everything.
26: I haven't even grasped it. I have nowhere to go. So I'm homeless and on the streets now. I haven't even comprehended that yet.
25: Forecasters are warning of flash flooding and rising rivers from Louisiana to the Carolinas, with torrential downpours at rates of 2 to 4 inches per hour. hardest hit could be the southern portions of Mississippi and Alabama. An AccuWeather forecaster warns that flood cycles in some parts of the region are slow to complete, meaning some rivers may not crest for several days. New York City still reveling in the Knicks World Championship. No regret from people who were out at the event and celebrating in the streets.
0: I haven't been living long enough to see them win a championship, so to actually be here and see it, it feels really good.
1: No, I waited my whole life, 49 years. I'm a fan. Hell no, I'll do it again. I stay out here 3 days, 3 parades. We waited. All the suffering, the heartbreak, we here now, we champions.
25: Roughly 2 million people attended the team's first ever ticker tape parade, and tens of thousands more trying to get in. The Department of Sanitation deployed more than 700 workers to clean up after the parade and surrounding celebrations. Young black men are experiencing a historic increase in suicide rates, with black boys and men ages 16 to 29 now dying of suicide at a higher rate than their white peers. Factors contributing to this crisis include racism, discrimination, economic insecurity, grief, isolation, and the lack of culturally competent care. Social media exposure and firearm access also play significant roles in the rising suicide rates among young black men. The lack of visibility and support for mental health issues in the black community is exacerbating the problem, with notable figures like Little Papa and Lee Thompson Young among those lost to suicide. The fatal shooting of a one-year-old boy by police in Centobia, Mississippi, has sparked outrage and protest in the community. Cohen Wiley's death has raised concerns about police accountability and racial tensions in the town. The circumstances surrounding the shooting, which occurred during a shoplifting call, are still under investigation. The incident has drawn comparisons to other cases of black Americans dying in police encounters over minor offenses, highlighting systemic issues in law enforcement. Calls for police reform and greater respect for human life have been amplified in the wake of Cohen's tragic death. The family of the late Peeble Bryson has announced plans for a private celebration of his life following his recent passing. The event will take place at the Antioch Baptist Church in Atlanta, Georgia, and will feature musical tributes from Regina Bell, B.B. Winans, and Reuben Studdard. Bryson, a two-time Grammy Award-winning singer known for his romantic ballads, passed away peacefully on June 2nd at the age of 75 after suffering a stroke. The celebration of Bryson's life comes after an outpouring of tributes from the music community and fans on social media. I'm Kevin Brown on your home for Black News First, the Black Information Network.
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4: I'm Vanessa Tyler on New York's BIN 1600, your home for Black News First. There are dozens of guns that could have been on New York City streets, but won't now, thanks to a gun bust on the pipeline, which stretched from down south to the city. The gun runner would pick up the weapons and bring them back on the bus.
5: Moving firearms from Georgia to New York to sell them on our streets.
4: Officials say four people have been indicted, including a father and son. At least 45 guns were taken worth tens of thousands of dollars. But officials say the lives potentially saved from eliminating illegal guns, priceless.
6: Thanks to the brave work of undercover NYPD detectives making these purchases, these weapons never hit our streets.
4: If you haven't voted already, today is the day. The numbers from early voting were down. Not clear yet if primary day will draw out a record number of voters, although the mayor says many New Yorkers have more immediate needs.
7: I also will not blame New Yorkers because they're too busy trying to make ends meet in the nation's most expensive city to be able to think about the problems not of today but of tomorrow and the leaders that could resolve them.
4: A driver in Newark hit two women, killed them, and kept on going. Police are still looking for the driver who struck the women at the intersection of Park Avenue and North 7th Street around 11 p.m. Sunday night. The two women were in the middle of the crosswalk when the high-speeding car came barreling through. The victims were rushed to the hospital where they were later pronounced dead. The horses are back after that tragedy where an 18-year-old tourist was thrown from the carriage of a runaway horse and died. Horse carriage drivers underwent special training before returning, covering how to secure and maintain control of a carriage horse. But some say that's not enough.
8: No amount of regulation or reform can prevent the next horse from spooking and killing someone.
4: Most people go to the mall to buy clothes, but in New Jersey, a mall may turn into a place to live. Vacant malls could become housing. A new bill wants to make bypassing the zoning restrictions go faster and the process easier to convert currently empty malls into needed affordable housing. One of the lawmakers sponsoring the bill says New Jersey needs at least 200,000 more housing units. Currently, conversions are underway at Monmouth Mall and East Brunswick Mall. For more on these stories and international, national, state, and local news impacting the Black community, listen to the Black Information Network on the iHeart Radio app or log on to BINnews.com. 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I'm Vanessa Tyler on New York's BIN 1600, your home for Black News First.
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9: The opinions, beliefs, and viewpoints expressed in this commentary are those of the author and do not necessarily represent those of BIN and its founding partners and employees.
10: I'm James T. Harris, and I have something to say. Every election cycle, every redistricting fight, every major political battle, we're told the same thing. Black representation matters, but apparently it only matters when the black person is a Democrat. Take what happened in Memphis. Tennessee lawmakers redrew a congressional district currently represented by a white Democrat who's held the seat for nearly two decades. Democrats immediately started shouting racism, white supremacy, and voter suppression. Then an inconvenient fact emerged. One of the Republicans positioned to compete for that seat is a black woman from Memphis, a single mother who overcame homelessness, built a business, and has spent years trying to unseat the incumbent. Suddenly, the conversation wasn't about representation anymore. We've seen this before. When a black Republican runs for office, the rules change. The standards change. The celebration of diversity disappears. The historic significance vanishes. Remember Virginia? Winsome Earl Sears, a Marine veteran, sought to become the state's first elected black female governor. Yet Barack Obama and many of the same people who constantly lecture America about the importance of electing black leaders lined up behind her white Democratic opponent. That's when you realize the issue isn't race. The issue is political loyalty. If representation were truly the goal, every black candidate breaking barriers would be celebrated. Instead, some are embraced while others are ignored, dismissed, or attacked, depending on the letter next to their name. Unfortunately, black Americans are a voting bloc owned by the Democrat Party, forbidden to have the right to think, vote, and lead according to our own individual convictions. And the moment people exercise that independence, suddenly they're told they don't count. That's not empowerment. That's political control. The next time someone wraps themselves in the language of representation, pay attention to whether they are celebrating the person or protecting the party. There's a difference. I'm James T. Harris for the Black Information Network.
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4: Here's what's trending this hour. Tesla is under investigation after a deadly crash in Katy, Texas, where a woman was killed when a Model 3 plowed into her home. Authorities say the driver claimed autopilot was engaged, but Tesla officials counter that he was pressing the accelerator, overriding the system. The National Highway Traffic Safety Administration is now reviewing the case, and no charges have been filed as the investigation continues. I'm Bree Wood with What's Trending.
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11: Nike is spotlighting HBCU baseball ahead of MLB All-Star Week with a new sneaker collaboration honoring Ken Griffey Jr.

0: The sportswear giant has unveiled an HBCU-inspired Air Max 1 tied to the HBCU Swingman Classic, the annual showcase founded by the Hall of Famer to highlight top talent from historically black colleges and universities. The design pays tribute to the event's growing impact on baseball culture and player visibility on the national stage. The sneaker features details connected to Griffey's signature style and the Swingman Classic branding, blending baseball heritage with Nike's classic Air Max silhouette. The release is expected to drop during MLB All-Star Week in Philadelphia, where the Swingman Classic will once again spotlight 50 HBCU athletes competing in front of scouts and fans. With the latest in HBCU news, I'm Morgan Wood on the Black Information Network, your home for Black News First.
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He was accepting submissions of songs. Enter brother number two. Brother number two submits a song for brother number one's album, but brother number one says, uh-uh, that's trash. So brother number

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1: Well, Clive Davis is dead at the age of 94. His family confirmed he died at his home in New York City on Monday. Davis was recently hospitalized related to respiratory problems. He's known for boosting the careers of Janis Joplin, Whitney Houston, Bruce Springsteen, while also helping revitalize the careers of Carlos Santana, Rod Stewart, and Aretha Franklin. Davis served as the president of a number of record labels, including Columbia Records and Arista Records. He was inducted into the Rock and Roll Hall of Fame in 2000 as a non-performer. Elsewhere in entertainment, Toy Story 5 is enjoying the biggest opening of the year. The film led the weekend domestic box office, bringing in $160 million. It's also the second weekend of Steven Spielberg's new movie, Disclosure Day, which is proving to be a major box office draw, bringing in another $17 million over the weekend. Rounding out the top five movies are Backrooms, Scary Movie, and Masters of the Universe. With the latest in entertainment news, I'm Morgan Wood on the Black Information Network, BINnews.com, your home for Black News First.
2: On August 7th, 1948, Alice Coachman made history as the first Black woman to win an Olympic gold medal. Her victory in the high jump at the London Olympic Summer Games cemented her legacy as a trailblazer in sports and beyond. Coachman was born in Albany, Georgia in 1923 and grew up in the segregated South, where opportunities for Black athletes, particularly women, were scarce. Despite these challenges, her determination was undeniable. She trained barefoot on dirt roads with homemade equipment, proving that passion can overcome the biggest obstacles. At the 1948 Olympics, Coachman's high jump cleared the bar at 5'6" and 1/8", and she became the first Black woman to win a gold medal. Beyond the track, Coachman became a role model and advocate for young athletes, encouraging them to pursue their dreams, regardless of any barriers along the way. As we celebrate all of our country's gold medal winners, let's also take a moment to remember Alice Coachman, the first Black woman to win an Olympic gold medal. This is Bree Wood for the Black Information Network.
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3: We begin in Mississippi, where tensions are still high following an officer-involved shooting in Senatobia. The incident claimed the life of a one-year-old Black child, Cohen Kylie. The grieving father is asked about the heartbreak this has brought.
5: Yeah, man. I like.
3: The neighborhood where the incident took place is now the site of protest. WJTV is reporting protesters are now calling for a nationwide boycott to shut down the Walmart there and the release of Walmart surveillance video.
6: We know that Walmart could release that video. Being a private entity, they don't have to wait on the police, and there's nothing the police can do.
3: Investigators say Senatobia police were responding to a shoplifting report at the store. The officers added they saw two adults and a child getting into a vehicle. The officers claim they shouted for the vehicle to stop as it was approaching them. They responded with gunfire when the driver failed to obey orders to stop.
4: An investigation is underway into what police are saying is the beating death of a 15-year-old missing Black teen in Louisiana. But cops are saying they have a person in custody they believe is responsible for the victim's death.
7: So we're here today to announce just 2 weeks after the first initial report of missing person Jadarius Merriweather. We've made an arrest in that case. Mr. Parms, 51 years old.
4: Law enforcement has arrested and charged Maurice Parms on account of first-degree murder in the death of Jadarius Merriweather. Investigators say they have uncovered evidence that suggests the victim was beaten to death and his body was disposed of after the attack. We'll keep you updated. The mayor of San Antonio, Texas, is calling for the cancellation of Black rapper Kanye West's 4th of July concert at the Alamo Dome. Gina Ortiz Jones shared her stance on the event in a post on X over the weekend, citing the rapper's past anti-Semitic comments as the reason the show could be called off. U.S. Senator Rick Scott of Florida also called for Kanye's concerts in Tampa, June 26th and 28th, to be canceled.
3: New York City has lost nearly 200,000 Black residents. Now, Mayor Mamdani is fighting back with free child care. The mayor says he's focusing on addressing the needs of Black New Yorkers with his 2K child care program, providing free child care in historically overlooked neighborhoods. According to Mayor Mamdani, the 2K program, funded for the first 2 years, aims to expand to provide universal pre-care for all two-year-olds in the city. 15 historically Black colleges and universities have formed the Association of HBCU Research Institutions, or AHRI to collectively compete for a larger share of research funding. Backed by a $1 million grant from the Harvard and Legacy of Slavery Initiative, AHRI aims to address the disparity in federal funding for HBCUs. For more international, national, state, and local news impacting the Black community, listen to the Black Information Network on the iHeartRadio app or log on to BINnews.com. I'm Mike Moore, along with Nicole Deal, on your home for 24/7 News, the Black Information Network.
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0: We've seen how gas prices have still gone up over a dollar and a half since this conflict began. We've seen how inflation is now at a three-year high.
8: To police misconduct.
9: An LA Internal Affairs report says there was a rampant culture of misconduct if it affects our community.
10: A federal appeals court has ruled that the Trump administration can proceed with replacing a slavery-related exhibit at Independence National Historical Park in Philadelphia, Pennsylvania.
8: It's on the Black Information Network. 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
4: Are you part of America's middle class? Well, according to an analysis released by Smart Asset this year, it depends on where you live. On average, middle class households across the country earn somewhere between about $53,900 and $161,800 a year. But the range swings dramatically from state to state because it's based on the median income in each individual state. And where did those numbers come from? Well, Pew Research classifies the middle class as anyone earning between two-thirds and double that median income. Massachusetts is at the top of the list. There, a household can earn up to $209,656 and still be considered middle class. Meanwhile, in Mississippi, which has the highest number of Black residents out of any U.S. state, the upper limit is just $118,254. Meanwhile, in California, you can make up to $200,298 and still be considered middle class. Money News at 24 and 54 minutes past each hour. I'm Nicole Deal on your home for Black News First, the Black Information Report.
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3: And I'm Mike Moore on your home for 24/7 News, the Black Information Network.
4: Black New Jersey Senator Cory Booker is sharply criticizing President Donald Trump's newly announced deal with Iran. He says it weakens America's position at a critical moment in Middle East tensions.
11: They know that they've won this, and they know Donald Trump is perhaps on the world stage right now the biggest loser with egg on his face. We need to curtail this chaotic, corrupt, and cruel president.
4: Booker made the comments during a recent interview with NBC's Meet the Press. Supporters of Trump say the deal is a strategic reset.
3: For decades, Blacks were denied access to public swimming pools through segregation. But a Black Virginia mother wanted her 9-year-old son to have swimming lessons. Unfortunately, King Overton died on his very first day at Swim RVA's summer swimming camp in Henrico. And his mom is demanding answers. King was reportedly pulled out of the pool unresponsive on June 15th. There are many unanswered questions, but staff at RVA's summer camp is reportedly cooperating with investigators. In other news, the white former Sangamon County Sheriff's deputy convicted of killing Sonia Massey in her home is trying to get out of prison.
1: Sean Grayson is set to appear before the Illinois Prisoner Review Board on July 31st after filing an application for early release. In January, Grayson was sentenced to 20 years in prison after Massey's second-degree murder conviction. The unarmed Black woman was killed in her home in 2024 after calling 911 about an intruder. Before she was shot, she said, "I rebuke you in the name of Jesus." I'm Morgan Wood on the Black Information Network.
4: And finally, we go to Maryland, where the Preakness will remain under the state's control. The state exercised its right of first refusal to match Churchill Downs' $85 million offer to acquire the intellectual property rights to the Preakness Stakes and the Black Eyed Susan. Black Governor Wes Moore says by exercising that right, the state will secure ownership of the racing assets and remain in control of the multi-billion dollar horse racing industry for decades. I'm Nicole Deal, along with Mike Moore, on your home for Black News First, the Black Information Network. Your healthy minute is next.
1: The American Red Cross is urging people, especially Black people across the country, to donate blood as summer shortages continue. Officials say donations typically drop as much as 30% this time of the year as schools close and families travel, putting added pressure on hospital supplies. Health experts also point to long-standing disparities in blood donation, noting that Black donors make up only a small share of overall donations, even though Black patients are more likely to need matched blood types for conditions like sickle cell disease. To encourage donations, the Red Cross is offering $15 gift cards through June 28th, along with entries into additional prize drawings for donors. Officials say consistent community participation is critical to keeping hospitals stocked and meeting demand through the summer months. That's your Healthy Minutes. I'm Morgan Wood on the Black Information Network, BINnews.com, your home for Black news first.
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13: 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You're trying to accomplish different things in live show than you are on the record, and don't be kind of beholden to one side when you're doing the other side.
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14: BIN News This Hour, I'm Andrea Coleman in for Doug Davis. Coming up...
15: I don't think that we should be listening to this president about promises that he makes or that he has any idea how to protect us in the state of Illinois.
14: Illinois' governor respectfully responds to the president's offer to help the state address crime. The Constitution could be the shield of protection a Black rapper needs as city after city tries to cancel his performances. And DE&I may not reign as prominently as it once did, but a new study finds that that does not mean it's no longer here. But first, here's BIN News Now.
16: I'm Mike Island with BIN News Now. In an update on a story we're following for you, civil rights attorney Ben Crump wants an independent autopsy in the death of a one-year-old African-American boy shot by Senatobia, Mississippi police. His name is Cohen Wiley. Police were responding to a shoplifting report. The boy's mom, Valesia Wiley, was a passenger in the car with her baby as another woman was driving. Wiley tells WHBQ her side of the story.
17: Well, they tried to say that she forcefully was trying to drive and hit them, but they was all on the right side and she was driving towards the left. They just shot in the car.
16: But police say Cohen was being held by his mother in the passenger seat of the suspect vehicle that was trying to leave the Walmart parking lot. One fired a shot killing the child when the car drove toward officers. A Los Angeles City Councilwoman wants an independent investigation of the massive warehouse fire in Boyle Heights. It's been burning for a week. I'm Mike Island with BIN News Now. Back to you, Andrea.
14: Thank you, Mike. Governor J.B. Pritzker is firing back at President Trump over his comments about weekend gun violence in Chicago. Pritzker was asked yesterday about a social media post in which Trump asked why the governor was not calling him for help after a Juneteenth holiday weekend that included a mass shooting.
15: I am deeply concerned to make sure that we're keeping the people of Illinois safe. We've had some terrible tragedies that have occurred. It's why I have asked for help from the FBI, the DEA, the ATF, because going after guns and drugs and gangs is something that concerns me just like it does local residents who are affected by those factors. So I wish that he would stop, you know, tweeting, or I guess truth socialing, and instead actually help us with the things that we really need.
14: Well, Pritzker went on to blast the president, saying he hired an unqualified company to paint the reflecting pool and did not know that the Strait of Hormuz could be closed by Iran. There is growing opposition to Ye, formerly known as Kanye West's concert in San Antonio on July 4th. But experts say that banning the controversial Black rapper brings up free speech rights.
18: There's a major First Amendment principle that the government cannot discriminate against somebody because of their viewpoint.
14: Attorney Clay Calvert of the American Enterprise Institute says the Alamo Dome is a public forum. If this concert was at a private venue, then the owners could cancel the show at their discretion because he says the First Amendment right would not be triggered. Encouraging news when it comes to DE&I. A study released in May found that 80% of U.S. organizations are still committed to the concept, even after the cancellation of major DE&I policies and programs on the federal level by the Trump administration. The study was conducted by Catalyst and New York University School of Law's Meltzer Center for Diversity, Inclusion, and Belonging. Researchers say they found many companies and organizations are rebranding or reframing programs around frameworks centered on workplace fairness, belonging, and opportunity to achieve internal goals of inclusion. Jahan Jones, a Black opinion blogger, told MS Now that part of the reason is America's diverse consumer base, which corporations need to succeed.
19: So it's very interesting that Trump, for all of his threats and all of his intimidation, has not been able to scare corporations off of the, you know, DEI initiative, because that really does support their bottom line.
14: The report is titled A New Path to Inclusion, How to Overcome Legal and Cultural Constraints on Building Fair Workplaces. This is BIN News This Hour. 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I'm Andrea Coleman on the Black Information Network, home of Black News First.
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14: In 2019, marine scientists discovered the remains of the Clotilda at the bottom of Alabama's Mobile River. The Clotilda is believed to be the last known intact U.S. slave ship. In 1860, the Clotilda smuggled 110 Africans to Alabama, decades after the importation of slaves was outlawed in the United States. To hide the crime, the ship's captain, William Foster, burned and sunk the ship. Surviving ancestors of that final harrowing journey went on to establish Africatown, which still exists today. In her best-selling book, Barracoon, released in 2018, Zora Neale Hurston tells the story of Cudjoe Lewis, the last enslaved African on the Clotilda. The book details Lewis's experiences aboard the slave ship and his role in founding Africatown. Lewis died in 1935 at the age of 94. Africatown and the Clotilda are an intricate part of the national conversation about reparations, highlighting the lasting legacy of this dark chapter in American history. I'm Andrea Coleman on the Black Information Network.
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20: On your home for 24/7 news, the Black Information Network. Philadelphia's Black mayor, Sherelle Parker, is doing something many politicians like her would like to do, putting money where it's needed to curb gun violence. The $2 million she has set aside, part of a $25 million grant, will go to certain programs that will hopefully save Black lives. There was one recent incident in which a man was shot on a SEPTA public transit train. This police captain tells NBC 10 Television what happened.
21: There was an altercation that involved three males. Two of the males got into a dispute with one male. The other two males, as they were leaving the train, turned around and fired a semi-automatic weapon at our victim.
20: It's the kind of thing that's been reported in other Black communities nationwide. SEPTA officials are already in the process of stepping up security on mass transit, with the many sporting events and music festivals happening this summer. Exactly how the city security funding will be used is not clear. A Memphis Police Department youth camp is reshaping the mindset of some Black teenage participants. 116 kids from across Memphis are taking part in the summer youth camp, which lasts for a full month. This Black 15-year-old tells Fox 13 TV News this is his second year there, and it's been well worth it for him since he now sees the police in a positive light.
22: You know, some people grow up, they have negative opinion on the police, but this camp, it changed my opinion a lot. This made me feel like the police in our community, we should bond more. We should have more events like this.
20: The program has officers spending time mentoring campers and leading activities. Officers also encourage them to build confidence and self-discipline. The camp is designed to give kids tools they need when they return home, like avoiding negative influences, something Black teens all around the country can use. Virginia's Black State Attorney General Jay Jones of Norfolk is joining a multi-state push to restore SNAP benefits as Congress considers the next farm bill. Jones and 23 other attorneys general are urging Senate leaders to reverse cuts, expanded work requirements, and new eligibility restrictions tied to food assistance. Jones says many Virginians are already struggling to afford basics like food and housing. The coalition says recent changes have already led to about 80,000 Virginians, many of them black, losing food assistance. And with Juneteenth weekend in the rearview mirror now, we're reminded of the various events that took place around the country. In largely black Baltimore, the AFRAM Festival got lots of attention. It celebrates African-American culture, music, and community. Organizers say the event continues to grow as both a celebration of culture and an economic boost for Baltimore. Black Maryland Governor Wes Moore also stopped by. For more stories of interest to the black community, log on to BINnews.com. You can also check us out on all social media platforms. I'm Mike Stevens on your home for Black News First, the Black Information Network.
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1: This is Morgan Wood from the Black Information Network, sharing black history around America. More than 200,000 black soldiers fought in the Civil War, many for a freedom they have never known. The African American Civil War Museum in Washington, D.C. honors their service, sacrifice, and determination to claim

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1: 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It's more than just menus. It's a movement.
2: And so we really want to create something that was more all-inclusive to the creative things we were seeing happening in the food scene.
1: That's one of the three founders, Fallon Farrell.
2: As we've grown through the years, we've literally watched businesses start off as like a pop-up food tent and now having like two or three locations.
1: 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And it's part of Black history still being written every time a diner takes that first bite. I'm Esther Dillard for the Black Information Network.
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5: We've seen how gas prices have still gone up over a dollar and a half since this conflict began. We've seen how inflation is now at a three-year high.
4: To police misconduct.
6: An LA Internal Affairs report says there was a rampant culture of misconduct.
0: If it affects our community.
7: A federal appeals court has ruled that the Trump administration can proceed with replacing a slavery-related exhibit at Independence National Historical Park in Philadelphia, Pennsylvania.
4: It's on the Black Information Network.
8: The opinions, beliefs, and viewpoints expressed in this commentary are those of the author and do not necessarily represent those of BIN and its founding partners and employees. Now it's time to bring the funk with Roland S. Martin.
9: So Donald Trump spends a ton of time trashing President Barack Obama for the deal that he negotiated with Iran. And what does Trump do? He gets us into a big war with Iran. Then he pretty much cuts a deal that's even worse than the one that he kept complaining about. They keep saying that, oh, now the Strait of Hormuz is open. Well, it was open before. Now they're charging people to actually use it. Oh, by the way, we're going to give Iran $300 billion to rebuild stuff that we blew up. You see how stupid this is? It's just beyond dumb. Trump kept saying, oh, we're going to annihilate them. We're going to annihilate Iran. Oh, by the way, we're also going to give them back $24 billion of their own money. So what did we actually accomplish by going to war? Oh, Pete Hegseth claims that, well, they're going to make sure they don't have a nuclear weapon. Okay. Are you sure about that? Are you really sure about that? Folks, the individuals in the White House are grossly incompetent. These people are dumb. Trump fooled these idiots who voted for him by claiming he was great at negotiating. No, he isn't. He's a joke. And what we've seen is soldiers have died, have been injured. We've wasted billions upon billions of dollars. And now we're going to spend billions more to repair a country that we never should have bombed just because Israel wanted us to do. Just stupid. I'm Roland Martin on the Black Information Network.
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10: I'm Mike Island. Here's what's trending on BIN. There's a lot of voting going on for primary races in New York, Maryland, and Utah. There's big national attention focused on New York, where some Democratic socialists are on the ballot and what many view as a possible look-see into the Democratic Party's political future. The candidates for U.S. House in New York are backed by Democrat socialist Mayor Zohan Mamdani. Issues include police reform and inequality. And that's what's trending on BIN.
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12: Now I done told y'all the past 6 months where he was going. I might tell a joke or two, but I ain't gonna lie to you. I told you he was down here looking for houses. Boom. Now I come down to it. He gonna be in Miami. Pat Riley got something else on his sleeve. When Giannis get here, he got one more movie he's trying to make. We'll see if that comes into fruition so we can compete in the East.
11: But if you give up all that, if you the Heat, Bam and Giannis ain't winning no championship.
12: He got one more trick up their sleeve, huh? I'm gonna see if it works.
11: I sure hope so. Because this happens every time, Ocho, is that you give up all your assets.
12: Yes, sir.
11: And when the guy gets there, the cover is bare.
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2: Ice Cube and Nia Long are reuniting for a new sequel in the Are We There Yet franchise. The upcoming film titled Are They Gone Yet will bring back the beloved characters nearly two decades after the original movie debuted. This time, the story will follow Ice Cube's character as he navigates life as a grandfather facing a new generation of challenges. The film is currently in development, marking the return of one of Ice Cube's most successful comedy series. Also in entertainment, rapper and actress Eve is launching a new wellness business aimed at making self-care more accessible. The venture, called Breathe and Believe, focuses on creating inclusive spaces for relaxation and learning, offering activities like meditation, sound baths, and Reiki. Eve says the goal is to break away from what she calls the elitist side of the wellness industry and provide a welcoming environment for people to find balance and reduce stress. The launch comes as she continues marking milestones in her career, including the anniversary of her debut album. With the latest in entertainment at 17 and 47 minutes past each hour, I'm Bree Wood on the Black Information Network, your home for Black news first.
3: I'm Bill Black with another Bet You Didn't Know music fact. So I just got through reading Mariah Carey's book, The Meaning of Mariah Carey. And in it, she talks about her and Derek Jeter had a brief fling from 97 to 1998 towards the end of her marriage to Tommy Mottola. She also revealed that Derek was the inspiration for this song.

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3: I'm Esther Dillard on your home for 24/7 News, the Black Information Network. Here are your top stories. Tensions remain high in Mississippi over a shooting of a one-year-old at a Walmart. New research may help with the treatment of kidney disease. And a violent weekend in Chicago prompts community and faith leaders to call for the creation of a Department of Gun Violence Prevention. Since Friday night, more than 30 people were wounded by gunfire citywide, and six of them were killed. Activist Tito Hardeman with the Violence Interrupters spoke to NBC4 in Washington.
4: You have guys in the penitentiary right now serving life in prison because they wish they can turn back the hands of time. And I guarantee you a lot of those guys will say this to the young guys. I should not have done what I did.
3: The proposed city office would be designed to support neighborhood-based solutions and ensure that the department exists regardless of who's in City Hall. Supporters want at least $100 million to back the plan. Police have no arrests, and Chicago Mayor Brandon Johnson, who is Black, said his administration is working overtime to get illegal guns off the streets. Black New Jersey Senator Cory Booker expressed concern over the latest agreement between the U.S. and Iran. He told NBC's Meet the Press that the current agreement to end the war does not appear to be stable and that Iran appears to be getting the best of the deal. He added both Trump and Israel's Prime Minister Benjamin Netanyahu don't seem committed to peace.
5: These are two failed world leaders. And yes, we should be very worried about both of these leaders continuing to upend any kind of viable pathway to peace in the Middle East.
3: NBC News reports U.S. spy agencies believe Israel could further disrupt talks with Iran. The talks come just days after the White House announced that the U.S. signed a memorandum of understanding. A disease that impacts Black and Latin communities disproportionately will soon have a new brain blood test to help with diagnosis. The Food and Drug Administration recently gave the green light for the marketing of the first in vitro diagnostic device that tests blood for plaques linked with Alzheimer's disease in adult patients. Health experts predict this will revolutionize the way Alzheimer's disease is diagnosed and will work similar to how cholesterol tests are done routinely. And while many celebrated Juneteenth this past weekend, it was also officially Father's Day on Sunday. Jeremiah DeRue, American University professor and Black co-author of You Are My Favorite Story, told NBC4 in D.C. he hopes dads got a chance to explore some of their feelings with their children, especially if they didn't get that as a child.
6: They didn't hear that they were loved. They didn't get that sense that every moment with them was precious. And so you get into a cycle where perhaps the next generation doesn't appreciate it either.
3: And finally, most James Beard Awards go to chefs. This one went to an Oakland nonprofit fighting for justice. Impact Justice, based in California, has won the prestigious Food Issues and Advocacy Award for its work exposing the state of food in America's prisons. The organization's report found that incarcerated people are routinely fed moldy and inadequate meals and argues that inedible food is not part of anyone's sentence. The group is already working to change that by bringing fresh produce into 31 California prisons. I'm Esther Dillard on your home for Black News First, the Black Information Network.
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3: If you have student loans, you could soon get a break. The Education Department says it's temporarily cutting interest rates by 1 percentage point for some federal borrowers to make payments a little bit more affordable. The move comes as more Americans are falling behind on their student loans. More than 10% of borrowers are now delinquent, the highest level in 6 years. But there's a catch. The lower rate is only available to certain borrowers with federal direct loans who sign up for automatic payments. The savings won't be huge, but every dollar counts. On a typical loan balance, borrowers could save hundreds of dollars over time. The rate cut lasts through June of 2028 and is part of a broader effort to keep more Americans from slipping into default as major changes to the student loan system takes effect on July 1st. With Money News at 24 and 54 minutes past each hour, I'm Mimi Brown on your home for Black News First, the Black Information Network.
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8: I'm Misty Jordan.
3: And I'm Esther Dillard on your home for 24/7 News, the Black Information Network.
8: Police are still investigating after at least 13 people were injured in a drive-by shooting on Chicago's South Side late Friday night. Chicago Mayor Brandon Johnson said his administration is working overtime to get illegal guns off the streets.
9: We're not going to tolerate the senseless acts of violence, and we're going to continue to ensure that we make the critical investment.
8: It was just one of several instances of gun violence across the Windy City over the weekend. In all, authorities say more than 30 people were shot, at least 6 of them fatally.
3: The Black Census Project has made plans to survey 300,000 African Americans. This will be the biggest survey they've done. The goal is to gather information directly from Black communities about issues shaping our lives, like voting rights, the economy, civil rights, and changes made to DEI. The effort will be led by the Black Futures Lab. They want to use the information to understand what people want in the future. The Black Census Project is now one of the largest efforts focused on collecting data from Black people in the nation. And McDonald's is bringing back a nostalgic dessert after decades of being off the menu. The fast food chain announced its fried apple pie will return to participating locations nationwide in celebration of America's 250th birthday. The dessert features apple pie filling made with American-grown apples wrapped inside a fried crust. It first appeared on McDonald's menu in 1968 after a Tennessee franchise owner developed the recipe. You can enjoy the apple pie from June 23rd through July 4th.
8: Now to more news out of Chicago. The Obama Presidential Center is officially open to the public. However, tickets are sold out for months. A star-studded ceremony was held on Juneteenth in Chicago's Jackson Park. Former President Barack Obama says the center could not be anywhere else but the Chi.
10: It's an expression of thanks, an acknowledgement that so much of what I hold most dear, I owe to the people of this city.
8: Obama also said he hopes that the facility will serve as an affirmation of just how special and precious our democracy is. The Obama Foundation is a nonprofit collaborator of the Black Information Network. I'm Misty Jordan, along with Esther Dillard, on your home for Black News First, the Black Information Network. Now, here's your Washington Roundup.
11: Talks between the U.S. and Iran are scheduled to last all week in Switzerland after an initial meeting. The two sides, with the U.S. team led by Vice President J.D. Vance, held first discussions on the Memorandum of Understanding that aims to come up with a concrete plan to end the war in 60 days. Iran wants to see assets unfrozen and an end to the fighting between Israel and Iran-backed Hezbollah in Lebanon. The U.S. wants Iran to give up any nuclear ambitions, including the enrichment of uranium. In the meantime, Iran has said the Strait of Hormuz, a vital oil corridor, remains closed to commercial traffic, while the U.S. says it's completely open. This comes after Treasury Secretary Scott Bessent said the U.S. will now allow Iran to sell oil under a temporary 60-day license. Marco Rubio is headed to the Middle East to discuss the deal with U.S. allies. And that's your Washington Roundup. I'm Mike Moore on your home for 24/7 News, the Black Information Network.
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0: I'm Bill Black with another Bet You Didn't Know music fact. How many times have you seen the Temptations movie and said this line?
12: They coming to see me.
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0: Maybe there was one somebody. You ever heard Patti LaBelle talk about the time she was engaged

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1: I'm Mike Island with BIN News Now. The Supreme Court is ruling against a Rastafarian who attempted a lawsuit regarding his locks being cut off in prison. The High Court's 6-3 decision dictates that Damon Lander won't be allowed to seek damages from prison officials. It's under a law called the Religious Land Use and Institutionalized Persons Act. In this case, for the first time in 20 years, he was forced to cut off his locks. A warehouse operator believes a massive fire at the facility was started by a third-party company that was working on rooftop solar panels. A Los Angeles City Councilwoman says she wants an independent investigation of the Boyle Heights fire, which has been burning for a week. Key primary races are taking place in several states, but most of the attention goes to New York, where some Democratic socialists are on the ballot. The outcome could provide a look into the Democratic Party's future. Get BIN News Now, on demand, 24/7, on the free iHeartRadio app.
2: I'm Vanessa Tyler on the Black Information Network, your home for Black News First. In one of the blackest cities in America, Black people lost precious voting power to select a Black representative in Congress.
3: You took away the right of those who live in this community to choose who represents them. And so they could say this is gerrymandering based upon party, but it's obvious. You target a city like Memphis, which is one of the blackest cities in the country, and break up the only black and blue congressional district in this state. It's clearly not partisan.
2: That's Memphis Pastor Lawrence Turner, a member of the Black Clergy Collaborative, who is suing on the redistricting issue. He tells CNN his message from the pulpit to his black congregants, vote like their lives depend on it, which it does.
4: We need massive voter turnout in August and in November.
2: The Republican majority in the State House took that recent Supreme Court ruling that voting districts could not be based on race, but could be based on politics, and ran with it, slicing up Black Memphis like a sweet potato pie. People right across the street from each other are now in different districts, and that Black collective power? Gone. Critics say white Republican politicians can't possibly be serious by saying this isn't racial.
5: Maps were drawn to maximize the potential Republican partisan advantage.
6: Are you aware that Memphis is predominantly African American?
5: I am not.
2: Neighbors say just using common sense are calling it what it is.
7: Racism, obviously. It's just unnecessary. Memphis is a predominantly black city. To take that power away from the citizens, very suspicious.
2: Memphis is also an historic civil rights city. We know Dr. Martin Luther King Jr. took his last breath here, death by bullet, as he stood out on the balcony of the Rain Hotel back in 1968. The news shocked the world.
8: The Reverend Dr. Martin Luther King, 39 years old and a Nobel Peace Prize winner, and the leader of the nonviolent civil rights movement in the United States, was assassinated in Memphis.
2: Others died for freedom, too, like Jasmine Chisholm's great-great-grandmother. It was a suspicious, deadly car crash in 1968 when she was returning from a civil rights meeting. And now today, 2026, the fight is far from over.
9: My kids, it's up to us to teach them about great-grandma Berta Kegley. It's up to us to teach them about stuff like that, about how people lost their lives to vote, because they're not learning it in school no more.
2: And advocates here tell CNN it will be up to every black person in Memphis to dust off the playbook and bring back that old-school fight by preparing now to vote in overwhelming, indisputable numbers.
10: There's been great sacrifices people have made in order to get us here.
2: I'm Vanessa Tyler on the Black Information Network, your home for Black News First.
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13: I'm with. Born into slavery in 1800 on a South Carolina plantation, when it was illegal for enslaved people to be literate, David Drake would become the first enslaved potter to inscribe his work, sometimes with poetry. I wonder where is all my relations. friendship to all and every nation, an act of resistance that some speculate cost him his leg. Known as Dave the Potter, he produced alkaline-glazed stoneware jugs. It is estimated he created as many as 40,000 pieces in his lifetime. Due to the systemic erasure of enslaved people's history, biographical information is sparse, but auction records indicate David Drake had several enslavers before emancipation. Recent attention to David's work has also exposed the art world's long-standing blind spot for the utilitarian. Even though jugs and quilts were the only available outlet for subjugated genius. In 2020, one of his jugs sold for $369,000. His descendants have received no reparations. And that's a fact. I'm Wesson Tishome for the Black Information Network.
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11: BIN.
2: I'm Vanessa Tyler on New York's BIN 1600, your home for Black News First. There are dozens of guns that could have been on New York City streets, but won't now, thanks to a gun bust on the pipeline, which stretched from down south to the city. The gun runner would pick up the weapons and bring them back on the bus.
0: Moving firearms from Georgia to New York to sell them on our streets.
2: Officials say four people have been indicted, including a father and son. At least 45 guns were taken, worth tens of thousands of dollars. But officials say the lives potentially saved from eliminating illegal guns, priceless.
14: Thanks to the brave work of undercover NYPD detectives making these purchases, these weapons never hit our streets.
2: If you haven't voted already, today is the day. The numbers from early voting were down. Not clear yet if primary day will draw out a record number of voters, although the mayor says many New Yorkers have more immediate needs.
15: I also will not blame New Yorkers because they're too busy trying to make ends meet in the nation's most expensive city to be able to think about the problems not of today but of tomorrow and the leaders that could resolve them.
2: A driver in Newark hit two women, killed them, and kept on going. Police are still looking for the driver who struck the women at the intersection of Park Avenue and North 7th Street around 11 p.m. Sunday night. The two women were in the middle of the crosswalk when the high-speeding car came barreling through. The victims were rushed to the hospital where they were later pronounced dead. The horses are back after that tragedy where an 18-year-old tourist was thrown from the carriage of a runaway horse and died. Horse carriage drivers underwent special training before returning, covering how to secure and maintain control of a carriage horse. But some say that's not enough.
16: No amount of regulation or reform can prevent the next horse from spooking and killing someone.
2: Most people go to the mall to buy clothes, but in New Jersey, a mall may turn into a place to live. Vacant malls could become housing. A new bill wants to make bypassing the zoning restrictions go faster and the process easier to convert currently empty malls into needed affordable housing. One of the lawmakers sponsoring the bill says New Jersey needs at least 200,000 more housing units. Currently, conversions are underway at Monmouth Mall and East Brunswick Mall. For more on these stories and international, national, state, and local news impacting the Black community, listen to the Black Information Network on the iHeart Radio app or log on to BINnews.com. 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
9: 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In most newsrooms, stories about the Black community are an occasional headline. 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
11: Cell phones have been an integral part of connecting our modern world. But did you know a Black nuclear engineer pioneered the technology for them? Henry Thomas Sampson was born in 1934 in Jackson, Mississippi. He earned his bachelor's degree in chemical engineering from Purdue University in 1956, followed by his master's degree from UCLA in 1961 and his PhD shortly after. In 1971, Henry Sampson created the Gamma Electric Cell. It's a device which produced long-lasting power to satellites. Sampson's innovation caught the attention of the Motorola Company, which then placed his patented technology into their telephones. This eventually led to the very first telephone calls being made using cell phones. Henry Sampson passed on June 4th, 2015. His genius and Black excellence helped create the globally connected world we share today. This is Tammy Eswick for the Black Information Network.
12: 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I'm Mike Strautmanis, and my history lives here.
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13: I'm Mike Island, and here's what's trending on BIN. The threat of flooding is causing concern and may impact millions across the central and southern United States this week. A level 2 out of 4 flash flood risk is in place across Kansas, Oklahoma, and northern Texas today as thunderstorms and heavy rains hit the region. The threat will expand into parts of Arkansas and Mississippi this week as well. I'm Mike Island, and that's what's trending on the Black Information Network.
7: 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Covering the latest news, sports, and events at our historically Black colleges and universities. Here's Morgan Wood.
14: Nike is spotlighting HBCU baseball ahead of MLB All-Star Week with the new sneaker collaboration honoring Ken Griffey Jr. The sportswear giant has unveiled an HBCU-inspired Air Max 1 tied to the HBCU Swingman Classic, the annual showcase founded by the Hall of Famer to highlight top talent from historically Black colleges and universities. The design pays tribute to the event's growing impact on baseball culture and player visibility on the national stage. The sneaker features details connected to Griffey's signature style and the Swingman Classic branding, blending baseball heritage with Nike's classic Air Max silhouette. The release is expected to drop during

0: Philadelphia, where the Swingman Classic will once again spotlight 50 HBCU athletes competing in front of scouts and fans. With the latest in HBCU news, I'm Morgan Wood on the Black Information Network, your home for Black News First.
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2: Well, Jay-Z's hair transformation is taking center stage again in a new mini-documentary narrated by Beyoncé. The video, released through her Sacred Hair brand, shows the rapper's journey from his signature locks to a natural afro after more than 8 years. Beyoncé says the change was personal, with Jay-Z choosing the look to honor his late father, who wore a similar style. The film also highlights a family connection, revealing he first grew his hair out to inspire confidence in their daughter, Blue Ivy. And in more entertainment news, four Black men convicted in the 2024 murder of rapper Julio Fulio have been formally sentenced to life in prison. A Florida judge handed down the sentence after Isaiah Chance, Sean Gathright, Rashad Murphy, and Davion Murphy were found guilty of first-degree murder earlier this year. Prosecutors say the killing happened in a Tampa hotel parking lot and was tied to an ongoing gang feud. The jury declined to recommend the death penalty, resulting in life sentences without the possibility of parole for all four defendants. With the latest in entertainment at 17 and 47 minutes past each hour, I'm Bree Wood on the Black Information Network, your home for Black News First.
3: 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At the Black Information Network, we tell stories from Cleveland, Milwaukee, and Minneapolis, where legacy meets survival and pride moves with purpose. We sit with elders who remember when Motown meant more than music, it meant movement. We walk with artists painting Black features on city walls. We vibe with DJs spinning house, hip-hop, and freedom into every mix. Black folks here cook love into casseroles, build businesses in blitz zones, and still show up at city council meetings wearing their Sunday best. Even through loss, protests, and isolation, we persist. We don't just make culture, we protect it and pass it forward. From Lake Erie to Lake Street, Black Midwesterners hold it down with heart and hustle. Our cold doesn't stop the fire, and our pride speaks softly, but it stands firm. With Black News First, I'm Katie Gray on the Black Information Network.
4: Mr. Dillard, on your home for 24/7 news, the Black Information Network. Here are your top stories. The latest regarding Black voter representation in Memphis, Tennessee. More reflection on Juneteenth celebrations. And the Senate has passed the largest housing bill in decades, and it's now headed to the House for final approval before landing on President Trump's desk. The 85-5 vote approved the 21st Century Road to Housing Act. The bill caps the number of single-family homes large corporate investors can buy and cuts the red tape on new construction. Black South Carolina Senator Tim Scott spoke on the Senate floor just before the vote.
5: When you cut red tape, you actually reduce the cost of housing. Second, it unlocks housing supply. When you put more housing supply on the market, more people have a chance to become a first-time home buyer.
4: He added, today the average first-time home buyer is 40 years old, noting this causes many to delay starting a family. Meanwhile, more political leaders are speaking out about the signed deal with Iran. Former National Security Advisor Susan Rice called President Trump's memorandum of understanding a failure on Sunday's ABC's This Week.
6: And now we're back to diplomacy with a far weaker hand. Yes, their military has been degraded, but Iran is now figured out. They can use the Strait of Hormuz to hold us and the global economy hostage.
4: Right now, negotiators from both sides have less than 60 days to flesh out a final UN-endorsed treaty. And in Atlanta, Georgia, starting this week, residents have access to a free public Wi-Fi network. Mayor Andre Dickens, who is Black, announced the initiative called Atlanta Free. It offers public internet access across downtown areas. In West Virginia, the administrator of a Black History exhibit is speaking out after she says pressures from the Trump administration have kept the exhibit from opening, even though it's been in the works since 2019. National public officials held a public teach-in on Juneteenth to share about information about it, the abolition movement, and emancipation. One Black visitor says they appreciated it.
7: I think people should know about all history, and it comes from all different types of people. Black people, white people, Asian people, you know, so it should be very inclusive when you want to talk about history.
4: Historians say the exhibit has gone through a lot of high-level review to ensure the themes align with the current administration's ideology. And finally, Oakland, California was one of many cities that celebrated Juneteenth over the weekend. There, it was a collaboration between the Oakland Museum of California and the Black Freedom Fund. Hundreds came out to learn about history and share their own pride in a celebration of freedom.
8: This is an important celebration for who we are as a people. My children, their father's father is from Ghana, and we really just want to be here to celebrate our culture together in community with other folks from Oakland.
4: For more news impacting the Black community, listen to the Black Information Network on the iHeartRadio app or log on to BINnews.com. 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I'm Esther Dillard on your home for Black News First, the Black Information Network.
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13: The Congress may finally be tackling one of the biggest financial challenges facing Americans, the cost of housing. Earlier this week, the Senate passed a bipartisan bill designed to lower housing costs by boosting the number of homes available and reining in large investors who buy up single-family homes. The bill, called 21st Century Road to Housing Act, will also streamline building regulations, speed up environmental reviews, and help build more affordable and manufactured homes. It even sets up a fund to reward communities that increase housing supply and supports housing for veterans. Why does this matter for your wallet? Well, right now, many families can't afford a home. In some areas, even modest homes are out of reach. Supporters say this is one step toward bringing down costs and giving more people a shot at owning a home. The Senate passed it with strong support, and now the House is expected to move quickly. If it becomes law, it could be one of the most significant housing bills passed in decades, offering real relief to people struggling with housing costs. With Money News at 24 and 54 minutes past each hour, I'm Mimi Brown on your home for Black News First, the Black Information Network.
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14: Civil rights attorney Ben Crump asked for an independent autopsy of the one-year-old African-American baby boy fatally shot by a police officer at the Senatobia Walmart last week. Cohen Wiley's family retained Crump shortly after the baby's death.
15: We're here to stand for transparency, accountability, and justice for baby Cohen.
14: Crump said he and Memphis attorney Van Turner will demand full transparency in the investigation. Dozens of demonstrators returned to the Walmart over the weekend to demand the release of police body cam and surveillance video. Protesters are calling for a nationwide boycott of Walmart.
4: Irvin Harris spent more than four decades in prison for a rape he didn't commit. On Juneteenth, his conviction was overturned. After serving 42 years, the Black man has been released. A judge ruled that Harris's conviction should be set aside and he no longer has to register as a sex offender. Eyewitness identification expert Dr. Nancy Franklin raised major concerns about the identification process used in the case.
16: I concluded that the eyewitness identifications of Mr. Harris by the victim, Ms. Dunn, were highly unreliable. The first prong. The second is that the identifications that she made of Mr. Harris were very likely the result of her exposure to post-event influences.
4: The decision was based on modern scientific research on eyewitness memory, which was not available during Harris's original trial. Harris has always maintained his innocence.
14: Illinois is already setting records for the most tornadoes in a year. Weather officials say the state has experienced at least 147 tornadoes so far this year. That breaks the previous record of 142 set in 2024. Illinois also leads the country in tornadoes according to the preliminary data from the National Oceanic and Atmospheric Administration.
4: And TSA officials have issued a warning to international World Cup visitors. The TSA advised travelers not to pack ranch dressing in their carry-on luggage. On Instagram, the agency wrote, "If you're visiting for a very large sporting event and you discover ranch while you're here, please pack it in your checked bag on the way home.
14: I'm Misty Jordan, along with Esther Dillard, on your home for Black News First, the Black Information Network. 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
17: The American Red Cross is urging people, especially Black people across the country, to donate blood as summer shortages continue. Officials say donations typically drop as much as 30% this time of the year as schools close and families travel, putting added pressure on hospital supplies. Health experts also point to longstanding disparities in blood donation, noting that Black donors make up only a small share of overall donations, even though Black patients are more likely to need matched blood types for conditions like sickle cell disease. To encourage donations, the Red Cross is offering $15 gift cards through June 28th, along with entries into additional prize drawings for donors. Officials say consistent community participation is critical to keeping hospitals stocked and meeting demand through the summer months. That's your Healthy Minutes. I'm Morgan Wood on the Black Information Network, BINnews.com, your home for Black News First.

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1: You know, I have to say I'm a little bit of an old school at heart. Like, I just can't help it. I really, really like listening to old school music. It makes me feel good. But let's see, all my God kids love Taylor Swift so much. Like, you have to hear the way that they sing this song. They're like, you have to listen, Gma, to the song. And look, and can I buy it? And can I get it? So it's definitely some Taylor Swift happening around me going on. And she's super cool. I also really appreciate the way that she writes music and plays music and everything. So she's dope. I like ASAP Rocky. I like ASAP Ferg, too. So, yeah, there's a lot of things I'm into.
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4: BIN News this hour. I'm Andrea Coleman in for Doug Davis. Coming up,
5: I don't trust them, which is why the President Trump is exactly the person to bring about this change.
4: A Black Republican candidate for governor is sharing his support for the president after the president endorses him. An organization looks to capture Black Americans' visions of the future. That could include you. And sargasm overload. Vacationers will want to take care when traveling to some beaches this summer. But first, here's BIN News Now.
6: I'm Mike Island with BIN News Now. The Senate is approving a housing affordability bill with the goal of lowering prices. In a rare bipartisan vote, the bill was approved 85-5 on Monday. The bill would cut some of the red tape and make it easier to build homes, while at the same time putting a cap on buying up homes by institutional investors. The new head of the Senate Homeland Security Committee is issuing his first subpoena, and it goes to Dr. Anthony Fauci. According to a social media post, Rand Paul says Fauci backed out of a voluntary agreement to testify in front of the panel earlier in June. So now he is making Fauci show up. Historically, Paul has accused Fauci of lying to Congress about the origins of the coronavirus. Millions across the central and southern U.S. this week are facing the threat of potential floods. Kansas, Oklahoma, and northern Texas face thunderstorms and heavy rain. 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Back to you, Andrea.
4: Thank you, Mike. President Donald Trump is endorsing Republican Congressman John Jaynes for governor in Michigan. The move prompted State Senate Minority Leader Eric Nesbitt of Van Buren County to drop out of the race. James, who is Black, spoke with Fox News about the president's handling of the Iran war.
5: We should believe our opponents when they say death to America. We should believe our enemies when they say death to America. I don't trust them, which is why the President Trump is exactly the person to bring about this change. Remaking the region, making America more prominent, more safe, increasing affordability, and using our leverage with our great energy capacity here to have leverage to push back on any type of leverage they thought they had. Again, if Iran goes back on their promises, they will be held to account. I trust the president, and I'm excited to see the deal that we come up with.
4: Well, Trump said in a Truth Social post that it was a great honor to endorse James for governor and says he has proven to have the courage and wisdom to deliver strong results for the incredible people of his wonderful state and our nation. Nesbitt said in a post on X that he is asking all of his supporters to back James for governor. A major survey is taking place on the issues and concerns weighing on the minds of Black Americans. According to the GRIOT, the Black Census Project is looking to survey 300,000 Black Americans this year. That's the largest sample of Black Americans since the organization was founded in 2018 by Black Lives Matter co-founder Alicia Garza. This year, the survey will focus on documenting the challenges Black Americans face, as well as gathering insight on what Black communities are thinking the future of government, economic opportunity, and political power will look like. Organizers and collaborators with the project say the information gathered can be used to shape public policy on all levels of government. You can take the survey at blackfuturelabs.org. Well, if you, like thousands more people from around the world, plan to visit the Caribbean this summer, you will want to pay attention to the state of the beaches. Reports are scientists are predicting a heavy sargassum season this year. Travel Noir actually saying it could be one of the heaviest sargassum years on record. Sargassum is a thick reddish-brown seaweed that floats atop water in thick clusters. In general, sargassum is not harmful when floating in the ocean, but can become problematic once it reaches land and starts to decompose in the heat. During that process, it releases hydrogen sulfide, which is the same compound and odor of a rotten egg. Hydrogen sulfide can also be problematic for anyone with respiratory issues. Sargassum was also expected to be higher than normal along the Gulf Coast this year. Scientists predict the highest amounts during the month of June. Next hour, we'll have an update in the case of Carmelo Anthony. The Black teen recently sent sentenced to 35 years in prison for fatally stabbing a white track and field opponent. This is BIN News this hour. Be sure to follow us wherever you get your podcast. I'm Andrea Coleman on the Black Information Network, home of Black News First.
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7: Ernest Bynum Jr. was a prominent figure in Zanesville, Ohio, where he was nicknamed Fireman Ernie. Ernest served in the United States Air Force before moving back to Zanesville and joining the local fire department. During his time as Fireman Ernie, he became a fire arson investigator, an Ohio State Fire Safety instructor, and the International Association of Firefighters Local 88 president of the Zanesville Fire Department, an entrepreneur with Bynum Trucking and Computer Lifeline, Inc. He was a mentor to many young men and women, and after retiring from the fire department in 1993, he served as the city's Parks and Recreation Director for 20 years. He also continued to serve his community through multiple organizations and boards. Ernest Bynum Jr. died on January 2nd, but not without leaving behind a legacy as a trailblazer and a key figure in Zanesville's history. And that's a fact. I'm Frankie Darcel on the Black Information Network.
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8: I'm Vanessa Tyler on New York's BIN 1600, your home for Black News First. There are dozens of guns that could have been on New York City streets, but won't now, thanks to a gun bust on the pipeline, which stretched from down south to the city. The gun runner would pick up the weapons and bring them back on the bus.
9: Moving firearms from Georgia to New York to sell them on our streets.
8: Officials say four people have been indicted, including a father and son. At least 45 guns were taken worth tens of thousands of dollars. But officials say the lives potentially saved from eliminating illegal guns, priceless.
10: Thanks to the brave work of undercover NYPD detectives making these purchases, these weapons never hit our streets.
8: If you haven't voted already, today is the day. The numbers from early voting were down. Not clear yet if primary day will draw out a record number of voters, although the mayor says many New Yorkers have more immediate needs.
11: I also will not blame New Yorkers because they're too busy trying to make ends meet in the nation's most expensive city to be able to think about the problems not of today but of tomorrow and the leaders that could resolve them.
8: A driver in Newark hit two women, killed them, and kept on going. Police are still looking for the driver who struck the women at the intersection of Park Avenue and North 7th Street around 11 p.m. Sunday night. The two women were in the middle of the crosswalk when the high-speeding car came barreling through. The victims were rushed to the hospital where they were later pronounced dead. The horses are back after that tragedy where an 18-year-old tourist was thrown from the carriage of a runaway horse and died. Horse carriage drivers underwent special training before returning, covering how to secure and maintain control of a carriage horse. But some say that's not enough.
12: No amount of regulation or reform can prevent the next horse from spooking and killing someone.
8: Most people go to the mall to buy clothes, but in New Jersey, a mall may turn into a place to live. Vacant malls could become housing. A new bill wants to make bypassing the zoning restrictions go faster and the process easier to convert currently empty malls into needed affordable housing. One of the lawmakers sponsoring the bill says New Jersey needs at least 200,000 more housing units. Currently, conversions are underway at Monmouth Mall and East Brunswick Mall. For more on these stories and international, national, state, and local news impacting the Black community, listen to the Black Information Network on the iHeart Radio app or log on to BINnews.com. 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I'm Vanessa Tyler on New York's BIN 1600, your home for Black News First.
13: Most people know about Restaurant Week, but not everyone knows there's a Black Restaurant Week born in Houston, Texas in 2016 and is now spreading to cities across the country. It's more than just menus. It's a movement.
14: And so we really want to create something that was more all-inclusive to the creative things we were seeing happening in the food scene.
13: That's one of the three founders, Fallon Farrell.
14: As we've grown through the years, we've literally watched businesses start off as like a pop-up food tent and now having like two or three locations.
13: From soul food kitchens to hidden gem caterers, Black Restaurant Week shines a light where it's long been missing. It's helped generate tens of millions of dollars for Black-owned businesses, keeping legacies alive and creating new ones. And it's part of Black history still being written every time a diner takes that first bite. I'm Esther Dillard for the Black Information Network.
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0: 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I'm Charlamagne Tha God, host of the world's most dangerous morning show, The Breakfast Club, and my history lives here.
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4: 24/7.
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8: new research may lead to better treatments of polycystic kidney disease. 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
10: Cell phones have been an integral part of connecting our modern world. But did you know a Black nuclear engineer pioneered the technology for them? Henry Thomas Sampson was born in 1934 in Jackson, Mississippi. He earned his bachelor's degree in chemical engineering from Purdue University in 1956, followed by his master's degree from UCLA in 1961 and his PhD shortly after. In 1971, Henry Sampson created the Gamma Electric Cell. It's a device which produced long-lasting power to satellites. Sampson's innovation caught the attention of the Motorola Company, which then placed his patented technology into their telephones. This eventually led to the very first telephone calls being made using cell phones. Henry Sampson passed on June 4th, 2015. His genius and Black excellence helped create the globally connected world we share today. This is Tammy Eswick for the Black Information Network.
11: 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I'm Mike Strautmanis, and my history lives here.
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12: I'm Mike Island, and here's what's trending on the Black Information Network. A new Department of Gun Violence Reduction for Chicago is being proposed by community and faith leaders. The group gathered at City Hall yesterday following more than 30 shootings over the weekend. Supporters of the planned department are looking to get $100 million to fund the office, which will include a commissioner and a community advisory board. I'm Mike Island, and that's what's trending on the Black Information Network.
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13: We can see things that you can't.
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15: I done told y'all the past 6 months where he was going. I might tell a joke or two, but I ain't gonna lie to you. I told you he was down here looking for houses. Boom. Now I come down to it. He gonna be in Miami. Pat Riley got something else on his sleeve. When Giannis get here, he got one more movie trying to make. We'll see if that comes into fruition so we can compete in the East.
13: But if you give up all that, if you the Heat, Bam and Giannis ain't winning no championship.
15: They got one more trick up their sleeve, huh? I'm gonna see if it works.
13: I sure hope so. Because this happens every time, Ocho, is that you give up all your assets.
15: Yes, sir.
13: And when the guy gets there, the covenant is bare.
16: 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I'm Ray Harris on the Black Information Network.
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20: Coming into the 1988 Olympic Games in Seoul, South Korea, the United States had compiled an astonishing 71-1 record in men's basketball. Basketball was our game, and in no other venue was that so apparent as in the Olympics. But that year was different. While the rest of the world, who had been learning the game from the Americans, were sending their best players, the American team, made up of all college players, struggled to an embarrassing bronze medal finish. That was the last time we sent our boys. Now it was time to send our men.
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23: Celebrating the 30th anniversary of his debut album, Reasonable Doubt, with pop-up and activations across New York City. The celebration kicks off on June 25th at 11 a.m. Eastern in Lower Manhattan and Brooklyn's Dumbo neighborhood. 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Elsewhere in entertainment, Rod Wave is gearing up for a busy fall. The rapper's next album, Don't Look Down, is set to arrive on August 28th. He'll follow that release with a nationwide tour kicking off September 12th in Philadelphia. The trek then wraps up November 18th with a hometown show in Atlanta. Tickets for that tour go on sale this Friday. And congratulations are in order for Victoria Monet. Her latest single, Let Me, has climbed to number one on the Billboard's Adult R&B Airplay chart for the week dated June 20th. The latest in entertainment. I'm Morgan Wood on the Black Information Network, your home for Black News First.
24: This is Morgan Wood on the Black Information Network with some Black sports trivia you should know. In the fast-paced world of pro football, the term sacking the quarterback is a key part of the game's vocabulary. But I bet you didn't know who created this phrase. The term sack was popularized in the 1960s by Black NFL Hall of Fame linebacker Deacon Jones. Jones, known for his pass-rushing style, coined the phrase to describe the act of tackling the quarterback behind the line of scrimmage to end the play. As a player, Deacon Jones revolutionized the defensive game, creating a new role of pure pass rushers in football that would eventually evolve into the modern defensive end. His relentless pursuit of the quarterback became a defining feature of the defense. Today, sacking the quarterback is one of the most celebrated achievements in football, with defensive players aiming to tackle the quarterback each time the ball is snapped. It's now a term all football fans know and use, thanks to Black NFL Hall of Fame linebacker Deacon Jones. For the Black Information Network, I'm Morgan Wood.
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3: I'm Mike Moore.
5: And I'm Nicole Deal on your home for 24/7 News, the Black Information Network.
3: The Senate is approving a massive housing affordability bill with the goal of lowering prices. Co-sponsored by Massachusetts Democrat Elizabeth Warren and Black South Carolina Republican Tim Scott, the bill was approved 85-5 on Monday in a rare, overwhelmingly bipartisan vote.
6: And our housing crisis doesn't just affect the opportunity to buy a home. Americans can't afford to rent either.
3: The bill would cut away some of the red tape and make it easier to build homes while also setting limits on institutional investors buying up houses. It now goes to the House. A new report from real estate brokerage Redfin says the home ownership rate among Black families is at 43.9%.
5: And now to Brooklyn, New York, where Sunshine Davis and her boyfriend Robert White are facing murder charges.
23: In Congress, the Senate is moving forward with a major housing affordability bill aimed at lowering costs and expanding access to home ownership. The bipartisan measure, co-sponsored by Florida Republican Tim Scott and Massachusetts Democrat Elizabeth Warren, passed 85-5 and now heads to the House. The bill will speed up housing construction by reducing regulatory delays and place new limits on institutional investors buying up single-family homes, an effort supporters say could ease pressure on prices. Census data reports Black home ownership remains around 45% compared to about 74% for white households, reflecting long-standing gaps in wealth and access to credit. Advocates say boosting supply and reducing investor competition could help narrow that divide over time. That's your Washington Roundup. I'm Morgan Wood, your White House correspondent on the Black Information Network, your home for Black news first.
5: In other news, two Madison, Florida teachers who used racial slurs are returning to the classroom. The school board recently voted to allow Madison County High School's Leslie Fletcher and Catherine Roberts to be put back on the instructional list. A third teacher accused of using a racial slur in a parent-teacher conference was not put back on the list, and he will not be allowed to teach next year. Fletcher was caught using the racial slur in a video recorded by Black student Destiny Jones. Jones tells WCTV she hopes Fletcher apologizes and makes her students feel comfortable in the classroom, especially Black students.
3: Philadelphia, Pennsylvania officials head to Harrisburg to rally for new school funding.
25: We can debate a variety of different issues, but in this society, the education that our young people receive will determine the quality of their lives.
3: Philadelphia's Black mayor, Sherelle Parker, is doubling down on ensuring schools are funded and jobs are not cut. Officials have now set their sights on Harrisburg in an effort to encourage state legislators to help the city benefit from a multi-million dollar pledge to fund schools. That money will either come from existing funds, including those in the city's capital budget. I'm Mike Moore, along with Nicole Deal, on your home for 24/7 News, the Black Information Network.
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1: New York City's story in our voice.
3: Uncle Nearest, a celebrated Black-owned success story in the whiskey world, is now fighting for survival as a trail of financial debt has pushed the company into a $100 million crisis, and some calling it a $200 million crisis. A federal judge has officially approved the sale of Uncle Nearest's Martha's Vineyard property, marking a major development in the whiskey company's ongoing debt dispute. The home, located on 0.6 of an acre, is under contract for $2.59 million. The court-appointed receiver says the sale is necessary to help repay creditors after lenders accused the company of defaulting on massive loans. The property became well-known in 2023 for hosting high-profile brand events that drew noise complaints from neighbors. But in court, the receiver argued the home had become a financial burden, generating no revenue. The company is named after Nathan Nearest Green, who is widely recognized as the first Black master distiller in the U.S. Funny news at 24 and 54 minutes past each hour. I'm Nicole Deal on your home for Black News First, the Black Information Network.
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3: Black civil rights attorneys Ben Crump and Van Turner want body cam video and an independent autopsy in the death of a one-year-old Black boy shot by Mississippi police. Crump demanding answers at a recent news conference.
5: We're here to stand for transparency,
6: yes.
5: Accountability,
6: yes.
5: And justice for baby Cohen.
3: Cohen Wiley was killed after police in Senatobia responded to a shoplifting report at a Walmart earlier this month. Police say Cohen's mother was holding him in the passenger seat of a vehicle driving toward officers trying to leave the parking lot. The officer, whose identity has not been revealed, has been placed on administrative leave.
4: A Black toddler is lucky to be alive thanks to the quick actions of a Washington State deputy and Good Samaritans. The small child was locked inside of a car while temperatures outside were dangerously approaching 90 degrees.
7: Can you come out with me? I got a sticker for you. Come here. Come here. Don't go that way. There's glass. Come here. Come here. Come here. Come here. Let's get you in my car where it's cool.
4: The child was reportedly drenched in sweat and crying when the deputy broke a window to pull them out back in May. The toddler is okay, while the mother is now facing charges. Tributes are pouring in for music mogul Clive Davis, who died at his home in New York City on Monday. He's known for boosting the careers of Janis Joplin, Whitney Houston, and Bruce Springsteen, while also helping to revitalize the careers of Carlos Santana, Rod Stewart, and Aretha Franklin. Davis was recently hospitalized related to respiratory problems. He was 94 years old.
3: And finally, here's a highlight from the official opening weekend at the Obama Presidential Center in Chicago, Illinois.
8: Ooh, baby, here I am.
3: That is the unmistakable voice of Stevie Wonder. And what a joy to see former President and former First Lady Barack and Michelle Obama bobbing and singing along. And daughters Sasha and Malia were there too. I'm Nicole Deal, along with Mike Moore, on your home for Black News First, the Black Information Network. Your Washington Roundup is next.
9: In Congress, the Senate is moving forward with a major housing affordability bill aimed at lowering costs and expanding access to home ownership. The bipartisan measure, co-sponsored by Florida Republican Tim Scott and Massachusetts Democrat Elizabeth Warren, passed 85-5 and now heads to the House. The bill will speed up housing construction by reducing regulatory delays and place new limits on institutional investors buying up single-family homes, an effort supporters say could ease pressure on prices. Census data reports Black home ownership remains around 45% compared to about 74% for white households, reflecting long-standing gaps in wealth and access to credit. That's your Washington Roundup. I'm Morgan Wood, your White House correspondent on the Black Information Network, your home for Black news first.
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11: I'm Esther Dillard with a story of another Black educator you should know. Born in 1882, William Chester Ruth was a pioneering African-American educator and community leader, a key figure in the establishment of schools for Black children during a time when racial segregation was still prevalent. He worked tirelessly to promote access to quality education and encouraged academic excellence. Ruth's dedication to social justice extended beyond education. He also played a significant role in local civil rights activism, advocating for equal rights and opportunities for Black Americans. His efforts not only shaped the educational landscape, but also inspired future generations to continue the fight for racial equality. William Chester Ruth passed away on February 8, 1951. But his legacy continues to inspire and influence the ongoing struggle for Black education and equality. His life is a testament to the profound impact one individual can have in the pursuit of justice. And that's a fact. I'm Esther Dillard for the Black Information Network.
12: I'm Mike Island with BIN News Now. More details are being reported in a story we are following for you regarding the fatal shooting by police of a one-year-old African-American boy. Civil rights attorney Ben Crump is demanding an independent autopsy in the death of Cohen Wiley in Senatobia, Mississippi. Police say Cohen was being held by his mother in a car that was trying to leave the parking lot when it drove toward officers. One fired a shot, killing the child. Cohen's mother, Valicia Wiley, explains the shots her son and the woman driver sustained.
13: One of the shots hit him in his rib cage, and the other shots hit her in her arm and her thigh, and we left and went to Centopia hospital where he was pronounced dead.
12: At a press conference Monday, Crump said that the family wants the independent autopsy because they don't want to rely on the Mississippi Bureau of Investigation. Get BIN News Now on demand 24/7 on the free iHeartRadio app.
14: I'm Kevin Brown on your home for 24/7 News, the Black Information Network. Millions of people in the Mid-Atlantic and Midwest remain under a threat of severe storms. NBC correspondent Emily Akita reports it follows wild weather that affected much of the country.
15: The suspected tornado in Virginia, leaving behind snapped trees and blocked roadways. Crews and first responders working to clear the mess across the region. Strong winds also wreaking havoc on power lines in multiple states.
14: Severe weather forced ground stops at several airports, with more delays and cancellations reported, especially in the Northeast. The National Weather Service says severe thunderstorms are possible from the Northeast to the High Plains. An area from Delaware to the Carolinas in particular is being monitored for potential flash flooding. At the same time, intense heat will continue across the West, Southwest, and Southern Plains. Texas homeowners are paying nearly $4,000 a year for insurance. That's more than $1,000 higher than the national average.
16: It is those weather risks that we're seeing over and over and over again, and it's the frequency and severity.
14: Rich Johnson with the Insurance Council of Texas says there is good news. The increase in rates has slowed recently. They were up less than 1% last year. Johnson added, rates are high here because of our bad weather. The Supreme Court has ruled against the Rastafarian man who tried to sue over his dreadlocks being cut off at a Louisiana prison. According to the High Court's 6-3 decision, Damon Landor cannot seek damages from prison officials under a law called the Religious Land Use and Institutionalized Persons Act after he was forced to cut off his locks for the first time in 20 years. Since the 2020 incident, the state did not contest that Landor was mistreated and said in court papers that the prison system has changed its grooming policy to ensure that other Rastafarian prisoners do not face similar situations. However, conservative Justice Neil Gorsuch said the law, which applies to any local prison that accepts federal funding, does not allow for claims against individual officials. New York Jets quarterback Geno Smith is facing allegations of assault and battery. Cops were called to the athlete's South Florida home on Sunday around 4:40 p.m. local time. A woman posted a video of the incident to social media, claiming Smith attacked her and broke her computer. Smith, a two-time Pro Bowler who was traded to the Jets by the Raiders in March, no official comment from the Jets or Smith in response to the claims. Motown has launched the New Legends Internship Program to engage HBCU students from four historically black colleges and universities in the music industry through mentorship and hands-on training. The 10-week paid program in Los Angeles will involve students from Howard University, Morgan State University, North Carolina A&T State University, and Spelman College in marketing, creative services, A&R, and digital initiatives. Motown, known for its iconic artists, aims to cultivate future executives, creatives, marketers, and innovators to shape the next era of the music industry. The label, founded in 1959 by Berry Gordy, interested HBCU students can apply for the next cohort in March by following Universal Music and Motown for updates. I'm Kevin Brown on your home for Black News First, the Black Information Network.
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3: In Houston, Black culture runs deep. At the Black Information Network, we tell the stories that Third Ward, Fifth Ward, Acres Homes, and Sunnyside built. This is a city of slabs, screws, soul food, and self-made empires. Where Beyonce learned to sing. Where Megan told you to boss up. Where Big Mo and DJ Screw slowed the city down to match its heart rate. We visit local shops on Alameda, where barbers serve as therapists. We sit with vendors selling everything from shea butter to political books on the corner of Blodgett and Ennis, and catch up with TSU students launching Black-owned startups between classes. Black Houston is spiritual and entrepreneurial, and even as the skyline rises and developers creep in, the soul of Black Houston holds steady. Because in the words of our elders, if you don't see us, you're not looking. I'm Nicole Deal with Black News First on the Black Information Network.
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17: I'm Vanessa Tyler on New York's BIN 1600, your home for Black News First. There are dozens of guns that could have been on New York City streets, but won't now, thanks to a gun bust on the pipeline, which stretched from down south to the city. The gun runner would pick up the weapons and bring them back on the bus.
18: Moving firearms from Georgia to New York to sell them on our streets.
17: Officials say four people have been indicted, including a father and son. At least 45 guns were taken, worth tens of thousands of dollars. But officials say the lives potentially saved from eliminating illegal guns, priceless.
19: Thanks to the brave work of undercover NYPD detectives making these purchases, these weapons never hit our streets.
17: If you haven't voted already, today is the day. The numbers from early voting were down. Not clear yet if primary day will draw out a record number of voters, although the mayor says many New Yorkers have more immediate needs.
20: I also will not blame New Yorkers because they're too busy trying to make ends meet in the nation's most expensive city to be able to think about the problems not of today but of tomorrow and the leaders that could resolve them.
17: A driver in Newark hit two women, killed them, and kept on going. Police are still looking for the driver who struck the women at the intersection of Park Avenue and North 7th Street around 11 p.m. Sunday night. The two women were in the middle of the crosswalk when the high-speeding car came barreling through. The victims were rushed to the hospital, where they were later pronounced dead. The horses are back after that tragedy where an 18-year-old tourist was thrown from the carriage of a runaway horse and died. Horse carriage drivers underwent special training before returning, covering how to secure and maintain control of a carriage horse. But some say that's not enough.
21: No amount of regulation or reform can prevent the next horse from spooking and killing someone.
17: Most people go to the mall to buy clothes, but in New Jersey, a mall may turn into a place to live. Vacant malls could become housing. A new bill wants to make bypassing the zoning restrictions go faster and the process easier to convert currently empty malls into needed affordable housing. One of the lawmakers sponsoring the bill says New Jersey needs at least 200,000 more housing units. Currently, conversions are underway at Monmouth Mall and East Brunswick Mall. For more on these stories and international, national, state, and local news impacting the Black community, listen to the Black Information Network on the iHeart Radio app or log on to BINnews.com. 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I'm Vanessa Tyler on New York's BIN 1600, your home for Black News First.
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24: 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Or does it come at a cost? 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Our first season is called The Rise of Amazon. 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
27: 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They just do.
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3: 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From police reform and education to voting rights and black health care, our newsroom covers it all with purpose. Our journalists come from the communities they report on, and that matters because representation shapes how stories are told and how truth is heard. We're not just chasing headlines. We're holding power accountable and lifting up the stories that others overlooked. You deserve to hear your news your way. That's why we're here. With Black News First, this is the Black Information Network.
4: The opinions, beliefs, and viewpoints expressed in this commentary are those of the author and do not necessarily represent those of BIN and its founding partners and employees.
5: I'm James T. Harris, and I have something to say. Every election cycle, every redistricting fight, every major political battle, we're told the same thing. Black representation matters, but apparently it only matters when the black person is a Democrat. Take what happened in Memphis. Tennessee lawmakers redrew a congressional district currently represented by a white Democrat who's held the seat for nearly two decades. Democrats immediately started shouting racism, white supremacy, and voter suppression. Then an inconvenient fact emerged. One of the Republicans positioned to compete for that seat is a black woman from Memphis, a single mother who overcame homelessness, built a business, and has spent years trying to unseat the incumbent. Suddenly, the conversation wasn't about representation anymore. We've seen this before. When a black Republican runs for office, the rules change. The standards change. The celebration of diversity disappears. The historic significance vanishes. Remember Virginia? Winsome Earle Sears, a Marine veteran, sought to become the state's first elected black female governor. Yet Barack Obama and many of the same people who constantly lecture America about the importance of electing black leaders lined up behind her white Democratic opponent. That's when you realize the issue isn't race. The issue is political loyalty. If representation were truly the goal, every black candidate breaking barriers would be celebrated. Instead, some are embraced while others are ignored, dismissed, or attacked, depending on the letter next to their name. Unfortunately, black Americans are a voting bloc owned by the Democrat Party, forbidden to have the right to think, vote, and lead according to our own individual convictions. And the moment people exercise that independence, suddenly they're told they don't count. That's not empowerment. That's political control. The next time someone wraps themselves in the language of representation, pay attention to whether they are celebrating the person or protecting the party. There's a difference. I'm James T. Harris for the Black Information Network.
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6: I'm Mike Eiland. Here's what's trending on BIN. A federal judge is blocking a Trump administration effort that would have allowed five states to restrict certain food purchases with SNAP benefits. The ruling found the Agriculture Department lacked authority to approve waivers for pilot programs in Colorado, Iowa, Nebraska, Tennessee, and West Virginia. The ban was supported by Health and Human Services Secretary Robert F. Kennedy Jr. and Agriculture Secretary Brooke Rollins. And that's what's trending on BIN.
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7: Nike is spotlighting HBCU baseball ahead of MLB All-Star Week with the new sneaker collaboration honoring Ken Griffey Jr. The sportswear giant has unveiled an HBCU-inspired Air Max 1, tied to the HBCU Swingman Classic, the annual showcase founded by the Hall of Famer to highlight top talent from historically black colleges and universities. The design pays tribute to the event's growing impact on baseball culture and player visibility on the national stage. The sneaker features details connected to Griffey's signature style and the Swingman Classic branding, blending baseball heritage with Nike's classic Air Max silhouette. The release is expected to drop during MLB All-Star Week in Philadelphia, where the Swingman Classic will once again spotlight 50 HBCU athletes competing in front of scouts and fans. With the latest in HBCU news, I'm Morgan Wood on the Black Information Network, your home for Black News First.
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2: Music mogul Clive Davis is dead at the age of 94. His family confirmed he died at his home in New York City on Monday. Davis was recently hospitalized related to respiratory problems. He's known for boosting the careers of Janis Joplin, Whitney Houston, Bruce Springsteen, while also helping revitalize the careers of Carlos Santana, Rod Stewart, and Aretha Franklin. Davis served as the president of a number of record labels, including Columbia Records and Arista Records. He was inducted into the Rock and Roll Hall of Fame in 2000 as a non-performer. Elsewhere in entertainment, Toy Story 5 is enjoying the biggest opening of the year. The film led the weekend domestic box office, bringing in $160 million. It's also the second weekend of Steven Spielberg's new movie, Disclosure Day, which is proving to be a major box office draw, bringing in another $17 million over the weekend. Rounding out the top five movies are Backroom, Scary Movie, and Masters of the Universe. With the latest in entertainment news, I'm Morgan Wood on the Black Information Network, BINnews.com, your home for Black news first.
3: In the Bay, Black culture isn't just lived, it's protected. At the Black Information Network, we document the resistance, reinvention, and realness that makes the Bay Area a Black cultural capital. In Oakland, history still breathes through murals of Huey Newton and the echoes of E-40. In Richmond, aunties still cook red beans on Sundays, and grandkids still get lined up with clippers in the kitchen. In San Francisco, you'll find poets hosting open mics in places where jazz never died. We uplift community gardens started by Black teachers. We follow youth groups organizing art shows that double as healing circles. Speak to parents fighting for their children's right to learn Black history in public schools. Yes, the Bay has changed, but our culture hasn't. From the steps of Lake Mirror to tech hubs run by Black coders, we see a new generation building while honoring the past. This isn't just a region, it's a reclamation, and the Black Bay is still here. With Black News First, this is Doug Davis on the Black Information Network.
4: Mike Moore.
5: And I'm Nicole Deal on your home for 24/7 News, the Black Information Network.
4: We begin in Illinois. Governor J.B. Pritzker is firing back at President Trump over his comments about a deadly weekend of gun violence in Chicago. Pritzker, a Democrat, was asked about a social media post in which Trump asked why the governor wasn't calling on him for help after a Juneteenth holiday weekend that included a mass shooting.
6: I don't think that we should be listening to this president about promises that he makes or that he has any idea how to protect us in the state of Illinois. I am deeply concerned to make sure that we're keeping the people of Illinois safe.
4: Pritzker blasted the president about his own issues, saying he hired an unqualified company to paint the reflecting pool and didn't know that the Strait of Hormuz could be closed by Iran.
5: A federal judge has dismissed the Trump administration's lawsuit challenging Los Angeles, California's so-called sanctuary city ordinance. The L.A. city attorney says a U.S. district court judge granted the city's motion to dismiss the federal government's case.
2: The Trump administration is challenging a 2024 ordinance. That L.A. ordinance prohibits city resources, property, and personnel from cooperating with federal immigration authorities or sharing information about an individual's immigration status. Los Angeles Black Mayor Karen Bass said in a statement that the ruling affirms the righteousness of our commitment to protect immigrants and all L.A. residents from the administration's attacks on every front. The court granted the administration the opportunity to file an amended complaint. I'm Morgan Wood on the Black Information Network.
5: There's a new mayor in Charlotte, North Carolina. Robert Harrington, who is Black, will serve as interim mayor following a vote by the city council. He will finish out the term of Vi Lyles, whose resignation takes effect June 30th.
7: We had incredible candidates for this job. We had an incredible process. It was very brief, but really look forward to bringing those skills of listening, transparency, communication, collaboration to bear.
5: Harrington will serve an 18-month term beginning July 1st and ending December 6th, 2021. 2027. He is an attorney and president of the North Carolina Bar Association. The interim position was made available when Mayor Vi Lyles announced her resignation in May. Five people were chosen to be interviewed for the vacancy.
4: In Jacksonville, Florida, four black men have been sentenced to life in prison without parole for the murder of black rapper Charles Jones, known as Julio Fulio. The men ambushed Jones while he was celebrating his birthday in Tampa, Florida, shooting him several times in a hotel parking lot. The judge pointed out the consequences of gang violence and drill rap videos that led to Jones's death and the defendants facing life sentences. And finally, we've learned Lifting Labels Benefit Corporation has appointed Reverend Medgar Reed as Director of Sales and Marketing. Reverend Reed, who is black, brings over 40 years of experience in community service and will lead efforts to pursue business opportunities with government agencies and military stakeholders. I'm Mike Moore, along with Nicole Deal, on your home for 24/7 News, the Black Information Network.
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4: The white former Sangamon County Sheriff's Deputy convicted of killing Sonia Massey in her home is trying to get out of prison.
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5: Are you part of America's middle class? Well, according to an analysis released by Smart Asset this year, it depends on where you live. On average, middle class households across the country earn somewhere between about $53,900 and $161,800 a year. But the range swings dramatically from state to state because it's based on the median income in each individual state. And where did those numbers come from? Well, Pew Research classifies the middle class as anyone earning between two-thirds and double that median income. Massachusetts is at the top of the list. There, a household can earn up to $209,656 and still be considered middle class. Meanwhile, in Mississippi, which has the highest number of black residents out of any U.S. state, the upper limit is just $118,254. Meanwhile, in California, you can make up to $200,298 and still be considered middle class. Money news at 24 and 54 minutes past each hour. I'm Nicole Deal on your home for Black News First, the Black Information Report.
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4: And I'm Mike Moore on your home for 24/7 News, the Black Information Network.
5: A new team of prominent civil rights, criminal defense, and appellate attorneys are stepping in to handle Carmelo Anthony's appeal after his recent murder conviction and 35-year prison sentence in the death of Austin Metcalf. Based in Texas, the group of six is working pro bono. Their goal is to ensure every viable issue is fully presented on appeal. The team includes black former Dallas County prosecutor Russell Wilson and Texas NAACP president Gary Bledsoe, who is also black.
4: In predominantly black Chicago, Illinois, several community and faith leaders are proposing a Department of Gun Violence Reduction.
11: The group gathered at City Hall yesterday following 30-plus shootings over the weekend in Chicago.
12: Families are living in trauma. Whether you're directly impacted or indirectly impacted, communities are not living and thriving the way that they should because we are not addressing the issue heads on.
11: Supporters of the planned department are hoping for $100 million to fund the office, which will include a commissioner and a community advisory board.
4: The Department of Housing and Urban Development is cutting off funding to the Homeless Services Authority in Los Angeles, California. HUD Secretary Scott Turner, who is black, says his office is also launching an investigation.
13: And when you look at LASA, LASA has received $1 billion over the last 5 years as it pertains to homelessness and hundreds of millions of dollars a year with no results. And not only do they not have results, but through our investigation, we found fraud.
4: Though many disagree, Turner says LA's problem is a drug addiction and mental illness problem, not a homelessness problem.
5: And finally, there's a Democratic Republic of Congo football superfan that is hard to forget. A black Congolese man known as Lumumba Vea is famous for standing completely still for the entire 90 minutes of the game, like a mannequin or statue. He poses with a raised right hand in full team colors as a way to show unwavering support. He has reportedly done it for years, and he refuses to move until the final whistle. I'm Nicole Deal, along with Mike Moore, on your home for Black News First, the Black Information Network. Your Healthy Minute is next.
2: A nonprofit serving people with vision loss is raising awareness as blindness and visual impairment continue to rise across the country. Visions, based in Spring Valley, New York, says advances in assistive technology are helping people who are blind or visually impaired remain independent, stay employed, and manage daily tasks. The CDC estimates more than 12 million Americans age 40 and older have vision impairment. Black Americans are nearly twice as likely as white Americans to develop glaucoma, one of the leading causes of blindness, and are more likely to experience vision loss from diabetes and other chronic health conditions. Experts recommend regular eye exams, especially for those experiencing changes in vision, and encourage people to explore vision rehabilitation services when needed. That's your Healthy Minute. I'm Morgan Wood on the Black Information Network.

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4: BIN News this hour. I'm Andrea Coleman in for Doug Davis. Coming up.
5: You know, they had him scared, like, hey, you know, this, I'm a lawyer, you know, this, as me being a father, all right, you're the guy, I'm okay with playing my position, and I don't want to overstep any boundaries.
4: A group of attorneys are set to help Carmelo Anthony appeal his recent conviction. The nation's only Black Republican senator helped move housing legislation forward, and some California drivers want some major gas companies to pay for allegedly overcharging them. But first, here's BIN News Now.
6: I'm Mike Island with BIN News Now. In an update on a story we're following for you, civil rights attorney Ben Crump wants an independent autopsy in the death of a one-year-old African-American boy shot by Senatobia, Mississippi police. His name is Cohen Wiley. Police were responding to a shoplifting report. The boy's mom, Valesia Wiley, was a passenger in the car with her baby as another woman was driving. Wiley tells WHBQ her side of the story.
7: Well, they tried to say that she forcefully was trying to drive and hit them, but they was all on the right side and she was driving towards the left. They just shot in the car.
6: But police say Cohen was being held by his mother in the passenger seat of the suspect vehicle that was trying to leave the Walmart parking lot. One fired a shot, killing the child when the car drove toward officers. A Los Angeles City Councilwoman wants an independent investigation of the massive warehouse fire in Boyle Heights. It's been burning for a week. I'm Mike Island with BIN News Now. Back to you, Andrea.
4: Thank you, Mike. A diverse group of high-powered attorneys are coming together to help Carmelo Anthony with his appeal. Anthony is a 19-year-old Black man who was recently sentenced to 35 years in prison for fatally stabbing a white member of an opposing high school track team last year in Frisco, Texas. Anthony's parents spoke with Mimi Brown of the Breakfast Club shortly after their son's conviction and sentencing, questioning their choice of attorney.
5: Everybody kept saying, hey, to beat this, I went to some Black attorney. They're like, oh, you need a white attorney to go out there to fight out there. Remember they were telling us that? They kept telling us that. So everybody like, why y'all didn't? Everybody was telling us, okay. So then we get it, they basically tossed them over. Mm-hmm. A lot of objections wasn't done. It's a lot.
4: According to NBC 5, Anthony's new legal team includes former Dallas County Prosecutor Russell Wilson, Michael Ware, who is the director of the Innocence Project of Texas, and Gary Bledsoe, president of the Texas NAACP, plus three other attorneys. The group of attorneys are said to be taking the case on a pro bono basis. As we've been reporting, the Senate is approving a massive housing affordability bill with the goal of lowering prices. Co-sponsored by Massachusetts Democrat Elizabeth Warren and South Carolina Republican Tim Scott, who is Black, the bill was approved 85-5 yesterday in a rare, overwhelmingly bipartisan vote.
8: Now, housing crisis doesn't just affect the opportunity to buy a home. Americans can't afford to rent either.
4: Scott says the bill aims to make first-time home buying easier for more Americans.
9: Today, the first-time home buyer is 40 years old. It's just too old.
4: The bill would cut away some of the red tape and make it easier to build homes while also setting limits on institutional investors buying up houses. It now goes to the House for a vote. California drivers are suing some major gas companies, saying the companies are using artificial intelligence to set gas prices. The lawsuit claims companies like BP, Circle K, and 7-Eleven broke state antitrust laws by using an AI tool to coordinate higher prices. The lawsuit also claims the companies violated a new California law aimed at stopping price fixing through algorithms. The suit says the practice led to increases of up to 30 cents per gallon in affected areas. The lawsuit covers more than 1,700 800 stations and seeks compensation for drivers who overpaid for gas. This is BIN News This Hour. Be sure to follow us wherever you get your podcast. I'm Andrea Coleman on the Black Information Network, home of Black News First.
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11: Welcome to the journey around America, where we visit iconic locations connected to Black history. 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
12: Osiris, ending at the ISIS. 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
11: The slogan, "Be good or be gone," became the theater's motto. 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
14: Mike Stevens on your home for 24/7 news, the Black Information Network. Philadelphia's Black mayor, Sherelle Parker, is doing something many politicians like her would like to do, putting money where it's needed to curb gun violence. The $2 million she has set aside, part of a $25 million grant, will go to certain programs that will hopefully save Black lives. There was one recent incident in which a man was shot on a SEPTA public transit train. This police captain tells NBC 10 Television what happened.
15: It was an altercation that involved three males. Two of the males got into a dispute with one male. The other two males, as they were leaving the train, turned around and fired a semi-automatic weapon at our victim.
14: It's the kind of thing that's been reported in other Black communities nationwide. SEPTA officials are already in the process of stepping up security on mass transit, with the many sporting events and music festivals happening this summer. Exactly how the city security funding will be used is not clear. A Memphis Police Department youth camp is reshaping the mindset of some Black teenage participants. 116 kids from across Memphis are taking part in the summer youth camp, which lasts for a full month. This Black 15-year-old tells Fox 13 TV News this is his second year there, and it's been well worth it for him since he now sees the police in a positive light.
16: You know, some people grow up, they have negative opinion on the police, but this camp, it changed my opinion a lot. This made me feel like the police in our community, we should bond more. We should have more events like this.
14: The program has officers spending time mentoring campers and leading activities. Officers also encourage them to build confidence and self-discipline. The camp is designed to give kids tools they need when they return home, like avoiding negative influences, something Black teens all around the country can use. Virginia's Black State Attorney General Jay Jones of Norfolk is joining a multi-state push to restore SNAP benefits as Congress considers the next farm bill. Jones and 23 other attorneys general are urging Senate leaders to reverse cuts, expanded work requirements, and new eligibility restrictions tied to food assistance. Jones says many Virginians are already struggling to afford basics like food and housing. The coalition says recent changes have already led to about 80,000 Virginians, many of them Black, losing food assistance. And with Juneteenth weekend in the rearview mirror now, we're reminded of the various events that took place around the country. In largely Black Baltimore, the AFRAM Festival got lots of attention. It celebrates African American culture, music, and community. Organizers say the event continues to grow as both a celebration of culture and an economic boost for Baltimore. Black Maryland Governor Wes Moore also stopped by. For more stories of interest to the Black community, log on to BINnews.com. 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I'm Mike Stevens on your home for Black News First, the Black Information Network.
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19: This is Layla Ali, undefeated world champion Hall of Fame boxer, wellness advocate, and CEO of Layla Ali Lifestyle. My father, Muhammad Ali, was more than a champion in the ring. He was a global voice for courage, conviction, faith, and justice. The Muhammad Ali Center celebrates his life, his principles, and his willingness to stand for something bigger than himself, reminding us of the power of purpose. To learn

0: lives here. I'm Bill Black with another Bet You Didn't Know music fact. How many times have you seen the Temptations movie and said this line?
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0: another good health tip. 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
3: Retired Reconnaissance Marine Major James Capers Jr. was one of three military men to receive a Medal of Honor.
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5: The family of the late Peeble Bryson has announced plans for a private celebration of his life following his recent passing. The event will take place at the Antioch Baptist Church in Atlanta, Georgia.
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6: The opinions, beliefs, and viewpoints expressed in this commentary are those of the author and do not necessarily represent those of BIN and its founding partners and employees. Now it's time to bring the funk with Roland S. Martin.
7: So Donald Trump spends a ton of time trashing President Barack Obama for the deal that he negotiated with Iran. And what does Trump do? He gets us into a big war with Iran. Then he pretty much cuts a deal that's even worse than the one that he kept complaining about. They keep saying that, oh, now the Strait of Hormuz is open. Well, it was open before. Now they're charging people to actually use it. Oh, by the way, we're going to give Iran $300 billion to rebuild stuff that we blew up. You see how stupid this is? It's just beyond dumb. Trump kept saying, oh, we're going to annihilate them. We're going to annihilate Iran. Oh, by the way, we're also going to give them back $24 billion of their own money. So what did we actually accomplish by going to war? Oh, Pete Hegseth claims that, well, they're going to make sure they don't have a nuclear weapon. Okay. Are you sure about that? Are you really sure about that? Folks, the individuals in the White House are grossly incompetent. These people are dumb. Trump fooled these idiots who voted for him by claiming he was great at negotiating. No, he isn't. He's a joke. And what we've seen is soldiers have died, have been injured. We've wasted billions upon billions of dollars. And now we're going to spend billions more to repair a country that we never should have bombed just because Israel wanted us to do. Just stupid. I'm Roland Martin on the Black Information Network.
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8: And here's what's trending on BIN. There's a lot of voting going on for primary races in New York, Maryland, and Utah. There's big national attention focused on New York, where some Democratic socialists are on the ballot and what many view as a possible look-see into the Democratic Party's political future. The candidates for U.S. House in New York are backed by Democrat socialist Mayor Zohan Mamdani. Issues include police reform and inequality. And that's what's trending on BIN.
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11: I done told y'all the past 6 months where he was going. I might tell a joke or two, but I ain't gonna lie to you. I told you he was down here looking for houses. Boom. Now I come down to it. He gonna be in Miami. Pat Riley got something else on his sleeve. When Giannis get here, he got one more movie trying to make. We'll see if that comes into fruition so we can compete in the East.
9: But if you give up all that, if you the Heat, Bam and Giannis ain't winning no championship.
11: He got one more trick up their sleeve, huh? I'm gonna see if it works.
9: I sure hope so. Because this happens every time, Ocho, is that you give up all your assets.
11: Yes, sir.
9: And when the guy gets there, the cover is bare.
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2: Ice Cube and Nia Long are reuniting for a new sequel in the Are We There Yet franchise. The upcoming film titled Are They Gone Yet will bring back the beloved characters nearly two decades after the original movie debuted. This time, the story will follow Ice Cube's character as he navigates life as a grandfather facing a new generation of challenges. The film is currently in development, marking the return of one of Ice Cube's most successful comedy series. Also in entertainment, rapper and actress Eve is launching a new wellness business aimed at making self-care more accessible. The venture, called Breathe and Believe, focuses on creating inclusive spaces for relaxation and learning, offering activities like meditation, sound baths, and Reiki. Eve says the goal is to break away from what she calls the elitist side of the wellness industry and provide a welcoming environment for people to find balance and reduce stress. The launch comes as she continues marking milestones in her career, including the anniversary of her debut album. With the latest in entertainment at 17 and 47 minutes past each hour, I'm Bree Wood on the Black Information Network, your home for Black news first.
3: The United States Senate has had a total of 12 Black members, with the first being Hiram Rhodes Rebels, elected in 1870 during the Reconstruction era. Jim Crow and other disenfranchisement tactics led to a gap of nearly 90 years between the first and second U.S. Black senators. In 1992, Carol Moseley Braun became the first Black woman to serve in the U.S. Senate.
4: I don't know, maybe this is just my day to get to talk about race. Maybe I'm just lucky like that today.
3: Vice President Kamala Harris became the second Black female to serve as a U.S. senator in 2017. Barack Obama was the fifth Black senator and the first to be elected president of the United States.
5: Race is an issue that I believe this nation cannot afford to ignore right now.
3: While Georgia's Raphael Warnock is the latest Black member of the U.S. Senate after his 2021 election. Black U.S. senators have made contributions to the country and paved the way for future generations of Black leaders. And that's a fact. This is Mike Moore for the Black Information Network.
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8: And I'm Nicole Deal. On your home for 24/7 news, the Black Information Network.
7: The Senate is approving a massive housing affordability bill with the goal of lowering prices. Co-sponsored by Massachusetts Democrat Elizabeth Warren and Black South Carolina Republican Tim Scott, the bill was approved 85-5 on Monday in a rare, overwhelmingly bipartisan vote.
9: Our housing crisis doesn't just affect the opportunity to buy a home. Americans can't afford to rent either.
7: The bill would cut away some of the red tape and make it easier to build homes while also setting limits on institutional investors buying up houses. It now goes to the House. A new report from real estate brokerage Redfin says the home ownership rate among Black families is at 43.9%.
8: And now to Brooklyn, New York, where Sunshine Davis and her boyfriend Robert White are facing murder charges.
10: In Congress, the Senate is moving forward with a major housing affordability bill aimed at lowering costs and expanding access to home ownership. The bipartisan measure, co-sponsored by Florida Republican Tim Scott and Massachusetts Democrat Elizabeth Warren, passed 85-5 and now heads to the House. The bill will speed up housing construction by reducing regulatory delays and place new limits on institutional investors buying up single-family homes, an effort supporters say could ease pressure on prices. Census data reports Black home ownership remains around 45% compared to about 74% for white households, reflecting long-standing gaps in wealth and access to credit. Advocates say boosting supply and reducing investor competition could help narrow that divide over time. That's your Washington Roundup. I'm Morgan Wood, your White House correspondent on the Black Information Network, your home for Black news first.
8: In other news, two Madison, Florida teachers who used racial slurs are returning to the classroom. The school board recently voted to allow Madison County High School's Leslie Fletcher and Catherine Roberts to be put back on the instructional list. A third teacher accused of using a racial slur in a parent-teacher conference was not put back on the list, and he will not be allowed to teach next year. Fletcher was caught using the racial slur in a video recorded by black student Destiny Jones. Jones tells WCTV she hopes Fletcher apologizes and makes her students feel comfortable in the classroom, especially black students.
7: Philadelphia, Pennsylvania officials head to Harrisburg to rally for new school funding.
11: We can debate a variety of different issues, but in this society, the education that our young people receive will determine the quality of their lives.
7: Philadelphia's Black Mayor, Sherelle Parker, is doubling down on ensuring schools are funded and jobs are not cut. Officials have now set their sights on Harrisburg in an effort to encourage state legislators to help the city benefit from a multi-million dollar pledge to fund schools. That money will either come from existing funds, including those in the city's capital budget. I'm Mike Moore, along with Nicole Deal, on your home for 24/7 News, the Black Information Network.
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10: If you have student loans, you could soon get a break. The Education Department says it's temporarily cutting interest rates by 1 percentage point for some federal borrowers to make payments a little bit more affordable. The move comes as more Americans are falling behind on their student loans. More than 10% of borrowers are now delinquent, the highest level in 6 years. But there's a catch. The lower rate is only available to certain borrowers with federal direct loans who sign up for automatic payments. The savings won't be huge, but every dollar counts. On a typical loan balance, borrowers could save hundreds of dollars over time. The rate cut lasts through June of 2028 and is part of a broader effort to keep more Americans from slipping into default as major changes to the student loan system takes effect on July 1st. With Money News at 24 and 54 minutes past each hour, I'm Mimi Brown on your home for Black News First, the Black and

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2: Jordan.
3: And I'm Esther Dillard on your home for 24/7 News, the Black Information Network.
2: Police are still investigating after at least 13 people were injured in a drive-by shooting on Chicago's South Side late Friday night. Chicago Mayor Brandon Johnson said his administration is working overtime to get illegal guns off the streets.
4: We're not going to tolerate the senseless acts of violence, and we're going to continue to ensure that we make the critical investments.
2: It was just one of several instances of gun violence across the Windy City over the weekend. In all, authorities say more than 30 people were shot, at least six of them fatally.
3: The Black Census Project has made plans to survey 300,000 African Americans. This will be the biggest survey they've done. The goal is to gather information directly from Black communities about issues shaping our lives, like voting rights, the economy, civil rights, and changes made to DEI. The effort will be led by the Black Futures Lab. They want to use the information to understand what people want in the future. The Black Census Project is now one of the largest efforts focused on collecting data from Black people in the nation. And McDonald's is bringing back a nostalgic dessert after decades of being off the menu. The fast food chain announced its fried apple pie will return to participating locations nationwide in celebration of America's 250th birthday. The dessert features apple pie filling made with American-grown apples wrapped inside a fried crust. It first appeared on McDonald's menu in 1968 after a Tennessee franchise owner developed the recipe. You can enjoy the apple pie from June 23rd through July 4th.
2: Now to more news out of Chicago. The Obama Presidential Center is officially open to the public. However, tickets are sold out for months. A star-studded ceremony was held on Juneteenth in Chicago's Jackson Park. Former President Barack Obama says the center could not be anywhere else but the Chi.
5: It's an expression of thanks, an acknowledgement that so much of what I hold most dear, I owe to the people of this city.
2: Obama also said he hopes that the facility will serve as an affirmation of just how special and precious our democracy is. The Obama Foundation is a nonprofit collaborator of the Black Information Network. I'm Misty Jordan, along with Esther Dillard, on your home for Black News First, the Black Information Network. Now, here's your Washington Roundup.
6: Talks between the U.S. and Iran are scheduled to last all week in Switzerland after an initial meeting. The two sides, with the U.S. team led by Vice President J.D. Vance, held first discussions on the Memorandum of Understanding that aims to come up with a concrete plan to end the war in 60 days. Iran wants to see assets unfrozen and an end to the fighting between Israel and Iran-backed Hezbollah in Lebanon. The U.S. wants Iran to give up any nuclear ambitions, including the enrichment of uranium. In the meantime, Iran has said the Strait of Hormuz, a vital oil corridor, remains closed to commercial traffic, while the U.S. says it's completely open. This comes after Treasury Secretary Scott Bessent said the U.S. will now allow Iran to sell oil under a temporary 60-day license. Marco Rubio is headed to the Middle East to discuss the deal with U.S. allies. And that's your Washington Roundup. I'm Mike Moore on your home for 24/7 News, the Black Information Network.
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3: This is Esther Dillard with another spotlight on Black excellence. Tyler Perry is one of the most successful figures in the entertainment industry. Born in New Orleans, Louisiana in 1969, Emmett Perry Jr. endured a difficult childhood marked by poverty and abuse. After changing his name and moving to Atlanta in 1992, Tyler Perry began writing and producing stage plays that became highly successful.
8: All you gotta do is take an R&B song, put Jesus in it, and it's a gospel song.
3: What? It was also during that time that he created his signature character, the iconic Mabel Medea Simmons.
9: Yea, though she walked in the valley with the shadow of Little Red Riding Hood and the Three Bears.
3: With an estimated net worth of over $1 billion, Tyler Perry is also a generous philanthropist, having donated millions to such causes as education, civil rights, and disaster relief, and another shining example of Black excellence. I'm Esther Dillard on the Black Information Network.
10: I'm Mike Island with BIN News Now. More details are being reported in a story we are following for you regarding the fatal shooting by police of a one-year-old African-American boy. Civil rights attorney Ben Crump is demanding an independent autopsy in the death of Cohen Wiley in Senatobia, Mississippi. Police say Cohen was being held by his mother in a car that was trying to leave the parking lot when it drove toward officers. One fired a shot, killing the child. Cohen's mother, Valicia Wiley, explains the shots her son and the woman driver sustained.
11: One of the shots hit him in his rib cage, and the other shots hit her in her arm and her thigh. And we left and went to Senatobia Hospital, where he was pronounced dead.
10: At a press conference Monday, Crump said that the family wants the independent autopsy because they don't want to rely on the Mississippi Bureau of Investigation. Get BIN News now, on demand, 24/7, on the free iHeartRadio app.
12: I'm Vanessa Tyler on the Black Information Network, your home for Black News First. In one of the blackest cities in America, Black people lost precious voting power to select a Black representative in Congress.
13: You took away the right of those who live in this community to choose who represents them. And so they could say this is gerrymandering based upon party, but it's obvious. You target a city like Memphis, which is one of the blackest cities in the country, and break up the only Black and blue congressional district in this state. It's clearly not partisan.
12: That's Memphis Pastor Lawrence Turner, a member of the Black Clergy Collaborative, who is suing on the redistricting issue. He tells CNN his message from the pulpit to his Black congregants, vote like their lives depend on it, which it does.
14: We need massive voter turnout in August and in November.
12: The Republican majority in the State House took that recent Supreme Court ruling that voting districts could not be based on race, but could be based on politics, and ran with it, slicing up Black Memphis like a sweet potato pie. People right across the street from each other are now in different districts, and that Black collective power? Gone. Critics say white Republican politicians can't possibly be serious by saying this isn't racial.
15: Maps were drawn to maximize the potential Republican partisan advantage.
16: Are you aware that Memphis is predominantly African American?
15: I am not.
12: Neighbors say just using common sense are calling it what it is.
17: Racism, obviously. It's just unnecessary. Memphis is a predominantly Black city. To take that power away from the citizens, very suspicious.
12: Memphis is also an historic civil rights city. We know Dr. Martin Luther King Jr. took his last breath here, death by bullet, as he stood out on the balcony of the Rain Hotel back in 1968. The news shocked the world.
18: The Reverend Dr. Martin Luther King, 39 years old and a Nobel Peace Prize winner, and the leader of the nonviolent civil rights movement in the United States, was assassinated in Memphis.
12: Others died for freedom, too, like Jasmine Chisholm's great-great-grandmother. It was a suspicious, deadly car crash in 1968 when she was returning from a civil rights meeting. And now today, 2026, the fight is far from over.
19: My children, it's up to us to teach them about great-grandma Berta Kegley. It's up to us to teach them about stuff like that, about how people lost their lives to vote, because they're not learning that in school no more.
12: And advocates here tell CNN it will be up to every Black person in Memphis to dust off the playbook and bring back that old school fight by preparing now to vote in overwhelming, indisputable numbers.
20: There's been great sacrifices people have made in order to get us here.
12: I'm Vanessa Tyler on the Black Information Network, your home for Black News First.
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21: People will come, Ray. People will most definitely come.
22: Born in Mississippi in 1931, James Earl Jones would become a powerful symbol of resilience and excellence. From the Great White Hope to voicing Darth Vader.
23: No.
22: Jones' resonant voice and commanding presence helped him become one of the most distinguished actors of his generation. Crediting poetry and acting for helping him overcome a childhood stutter, his Broadway debut would come in 1957. Winning his first Tony Award in 1968, he would go on to join a select group of entertainers by also winning a Grammy, Emmy, and Oscar, or EGOT. His impact so powerful, the Court Theater on Broadway was renamed after him in 2022. Breaking barriers in Hollywood and theater at a time when opportunities for black actors were limited.
2: Go through life worried if someone had liked you or not. You best make sure that they are doing right by you.
22: James Earl Jones' success and legacy are a source of inspiration and pride for the black community. Rest in power, James Earl Jones.
0: Honest, credible, trusted.
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4: Black News First, the Black Information Network. New York City's Mayor Zoran Mamdani is excited about a $1.2 million in funding from the state's Democratic governor to provide free child care for two-year-olds for the first time in New York history. He told me it's being offered in largely black neighborhoods.
5: And we've seen that for far too long, in moments of significant investment, black New Yorkers are faced with the choice of either being last in line or not at all. And we are seeking to rectify that with this program. And so in this first year where we deliver 2,000 seats, we made the decision that we would deliver those seats in neighborhoods that are often left behind. We are looking to finally relieve that stress of paying at least $20,000 a year for childcare that so many working families are facing in this city.
4: The city plans to expand the program for more kids every year. The high cost of childcare is a concern for African Americans around the country. In suburban Atlanta, police are searching for a black man accused of shooting a pregnant woman during a domestic dispute. The suspect got away before responding officers got there. Two black people who live in the community tell Atlanta News First Television how disturbing the incident is.
23: For someone to shoot a pregnant woman, that person has to be disturbed because that's another life that she's carrying.
24: Man, people need to pray a little bit more often. You know, trust God because we're in a different situation right now. Like, as far as the how the world is going, it's sad.
4: The suspect faces numerous charges. The victim was rushed to the hospital in stable condition. The official Juneteenth federal holiday may be over, but the celebrations in black communities around the country continue.
25: Celebrating freedom for all.
4: Juneteenth celebrations continued across Virginia over the weekend, including in Norfolk, where hundreds came out for the fourth annual Stop the Violence Parade. Juneteenth marks June 19, 1865, when enslaved African Americans in Texas learned slavery had ended. In Norfolk, participants marched, rode, and even jumped rope to celebrate what many call Freedom Day.
26: Everybody wants to contribute in their own way. We respect that. But we want the community to know, though, that we here, we have strong work to do because we have to still educate.
4: Black organizer Bill Al Muhammad tells Wavy News 10 Television he hopes it grows even more next year. And black Detroiters turned out in large numbers to celebrate Juneteenth, filling Hart Plaza there and the riverfront with music, culture, and community. Two major festivals drew crowds downtown, featuring live performances, cultural programming, and support for black-owned businesses. Attendees say the day was about honoring freedom, celebrating heritage, and bringing people together, with events continuing into the night. Organizers and vendors called the celebration both a tribute to the past and a look toward the future. I'm Mike Stevens on your home for Black News First, the Black Information Network.
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28: On September 17th, 2009, 24-year-old Maitrice Richardson disappeared without a trace in the woods near Malibu, California. She had been arrested at a beachside restaurant for failing to pay a tab and taken to the Lost Hills Sheriff Station.
29: You know, I mean, she's not from that area, and I would hate to wake up to a morning report. Girls,
3: lost somewhere with her head chopped off.
6: At least in the station here, she will be separated, so nobody's going to be with her. So at least that's, you know, the plus thing, so you don't have to worry about her safety.
28: This is the same sheriff's station where Mel Gibson was taken to sober up after his drunken rant and then safely driven back to his car. There was no courtesy ride for Maitrece, the young African-American non-celebrity.
7: They knew that she had been released with no car, no money, no cell phone, nothing. And in the dead of night, her mom calls the next morning to tell them that she never came home. And it's like, oh, well, she probably just, you know, she'll... They were just very nonchalant and casual about it.
3: She doesn't know the area. She's never been in your area. Well, I think she's depressed. That's what has me...
6: 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Okay.
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8: There was nothing right. 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Victimized from the moment they knew that she was not in the right state of mind she needed to be in. 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
28: 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In the third season of Helen Gone, we're going to try to find out what really happened to Maitrece Richardson.
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0: viewpoints expressed in this commentary are those of the author and do not necessarily represent those of BIN and its founding partners and employees.
1: I'm James T. Harris, and I have something to say. Every election cycle, every redistricting fight, every major political battle, we're told the same thing. Black representation matters, but apparently it only matters when the black person is a Democrat. Take what happened in Memphis. Tennessee lawmakers redrew a congressional district currently represented by a white Democrat who's held the seat for nearly two decades. Democrats immediately started shouting racism, white supremacy, and voter suppression. Then an inconvenient fact emerged. One of the Republicans positioned to compete for that seat is a black woman from Memphis, a single mother who overcame homelessness, built a business, and has spent years trying to unseat the incumbent. Suddenly, the conversation wasn't about representation anymore. We've seen this before. When a black Republican runs for office, the rules change. The standards change. The celebration of diversity disappears. The historic significance vanishes. Remember Virginia? Winsome Earle Sears, a Marine veteran, sought to become the state's first elected black female governor. Yet Barack Obama and many of the same people who constantly lecture America about the importance of electing black leaders lined up behind her white Democratic opponent. That's when you realize the issue isn't race. The issue is political loyalty. If representation were truly the goal, every black candidate breaking barriers would be celebrated. Instead, some are embraced while others are ignored, dismissed, or attacked, depending on the letter next to their name. Unfortunately, black Americans are a voting bloc owned by the Democrat Party, forbidden to have the right to think, vote, and lead according to our own individual convictions. And the moment people exercise that independence, suddenly they're told they don't count. That's not empowerment. That's political control. The next time someone wraps themselves in the language of representation, pay attention to whether they are celebrating the person or protecting the party. There's a difference. I'm James T. Harris for the Black Information Network.
2: 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BIN.
3: I'm Mike Island. Here's what's trending on BIN. In New York, many voters are saying this is a test of the Democratic Party's direction. South Carolina voters are also casting ballots today in runoff elections for governor and U.S. House. But New York is getting attention because of the ballot choices in the primary. U.S. House candidates backed by Zoran Mamdani, a Democratic socialist, will provide a look into the party's future. I'm Mike Island, and that's what's trending on the Black Information Network.
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5: Nike is spotlighting HBCU baseball ahead of MLB All-Star Week with the new sneaker collaboration honoring Ken Griffey Jr. The sportswear giant has unveiled an HBCU-inspired Air Max 1 tied to the HBCU Swingman Classic, the annual showcase founded by the Hall of Famer to highlight top talent from historically black colleges and universities. The design pays tribute to the event's growing impact on baseball culture and player visibility on the national stage. The sneaker features details connected to Griffey's signature style and the Swingman Classic branding, blending baseball heritage with Nike's classic Air Max silhouette. The release is expected to drop during MLB All-Star Week in Philadelphia, where the Swingman Classic will once again spotlight 50 HBCU athletes competing in front of scouts and fans. With the latest in HBCU news, I'm Morgan Wood on the Black Information Network, your home for black news first.
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0: on her, and she was already seeing someone, so she felt it was best if she declined the record. Wow. I'm Bill Black with another Bet You Didn't Know music fact on the Black Information Network.
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2: Well, Jay-Z's hair transformation is taking center stage again in a new mini-documentary narrated by Beyoncé. The video, released through her Sacred Hair brand, shows the rapper's journey from his signature locks to a natural afro after more than 8 years. Beyoncé says the change was personal, with Jay-Z choosing the look to honor his late father, who wore a similar style. The film also highlights a family connection, revealing he first grew his hair out to inspire confidence in their daughter, Blue Ivy. And in more entertainment news, four Black men convicted in the 2024 murder of rapper Julio Fulio have been formally sentenced to life in prison. A Florida judge handed down the sentence after Isaiah Chance, Sean Gathright, Rashad Murphy, and Davion Murphy were found guilty of first-degree murder earlier this year. Prosecutors say the killing happened in a Tampa hotel parking lot and was tied to an ongoing gang feud. The jury declined to recommend the death penalty, resulting in life sentences without the possibility of parole for all four defendants. With the latest in entertainment at 17 and 47 minutes past each hour, I'm Bree Wood on the Black Information Network, your home for Black news first.

album, he was accepting submissions of songs. Enter Brother Number Two. Brother Number Two submits a song for Brother Number One's album, but Brother Number One says, uh-uh, that's trash. So Brother

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1: We begin in Illinois. Governor J.B. Pritzker is firing back at President Trump over his comments about a deadly weekend of gun violence in Chicago. Pritzker, a Democrat, was asked about a social media post in which Trump asked why the governor wasn't calling on him for help after a Juneteenth holiday weekend that included a mass shooting.
3: I don't think that we should be listening to this president about promises that he makes or that he has any idea how to protect us in the state of Illinois. I am deeply concerned to make sure that we're keeping the people of Illinois safe.
1: Pritzker blasted the president about his own issues, saying he hired an unqualified company to paint the reflecting pool and didn't know that the Strait of Hormuz could be closed by Iran.
2: A federal judge has dismissed the Trump administration's lawsuit challenging Los Angeles, California's so-called sanctuary city ordinance. The L.A. city attorney says a U.S. district court judge granted the city's motion to dismiss the federal government's case.
4: The Trump administration is challenging a 2024 ordinance. That L.A. ordinance prohibits city resources, property, and personnel from cooperating with federal immigration authorities or sharing information about an individual's immigration status. Los Angeles Black Mayor Karen Bass said in a statement that the ruling affirms the righteousness of our commitment to protect immigrants and all L.A. residents from the administration's attacks on every front. The court granted the administration the opportunity to file an amended complaint. I'm Morgan Wood on the Black Information Network.
2: There's a new mayor in Charlotte, North Carolina. Robert Harrington, who is Black, will serve as interim mayor following a vote by the city council. He will finish out the term of Vi Lyles, whose resignation takes effect June 30th.
5: We had incredible candidates for this job. We had an incredible process. It was very brief, but really look forward to bringing those skills of listening, transparency, communication, collaboration to bear.
2: Harrington will serve an 18-month term beginning July 1st and ending December 6th, 2027. He is an attorney and president of the North Carolina Bar Association. The interim position was made available when Mayor Vi Lyles announced her resignation in May. Five people were chosen to be interviewed for the vacancy.
1: In Jacksonville, Florida, four Black men have been sentenced to life in prison without parole for the murder of Black rapper Charles Jones, known as Julio Fulio. The men ambushed Jones while he was celebrating his birthday in Tampa, Florida, shooting him several times in a hotel parking lot. The judge pointed out the consequences of gang violence and drill rap videos that led to Jones's death and the defendants facing life sentences. And finally, we've learned Lifting Labels Benefit Corporation has appointed Reverend Medgar Reed as Director of Sales and Marketing. Reverend Reed, who is Black, brings over 40 years of experience in community service and will lead efforts to pursue business opportunities with government agencies and military stakeholders. I'm Mike Moore, along with Nicole Deal on your home for 24/7 News, the Black Information Network.
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9: Black Democrats are calling foul over Florida Representative Debbie Wasserman Schultz's decision to run for Florida's 20th congressional district seat.
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14: The Congress may finally be tackling one of the biggest financial challenges facing Americans, the cost of housing. Earlier this week, the Senate passed a bipartisan bill designed to lower housing costs by boosting the number of homes available and reining in large investors who buy up single-family homes. The bill, called 21st Century Road to Housing Act, will also streamline building regulations, speed up environmental reviews, and help build more affordable and manufactured homes. It even sets up a fund to reward communities that increase housing supply and supports housing for veterans. Why does this matter for your wallet? Well, right now, many families can't afford a home. In some areas, even modest homes are out of reach. Supporters say this is one step toward bringing down costs and giving more people a shot at owning a home. The Senate passed it with strong support, and now the House is expected to move quickly. If it becomes law, it could be one of the most significant housing bills passed in decades, offering real relief to people struggling with housing costs. With Money News at 24 and 54 minutes past each hour, I'm Mimi Brown on your home for Black News First, the Black Information Network.
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4: Civil rights attorney Ben Crump asked for an independent autopsy of the one-year-old African-American baby boy fatally shot by a police officer at the Senatobia Walmart last week. Cohen Wiley's family retained Crump shortly after the baby's death.
8: We're here to stand for transparency, accountability, and justice for baby Cohen.
4: Crump said he and Memphis attorney Van Turner will demand full transparency in the investigation. Dozens of demonstrators returned to the Walmart over the weekend to demand the release of police body cam and surveillance video. Protesters are calling for a nationwide boycott of Walmart.
2: Irvin Harris spent more than four decades in prison for a rape he didn't commit. On Juneteenth, his conviction was overturned. After serving 42 years, the black man has been released. A judge ruled that Harris's conviction should be set aside and he no longer has to register as a sex offender. Eyewitness identification expert Dr. Nancy Franklin raised major concerns about the identification process used in the case.
15: I concluded that the eyewitness identifications of Mr. Harris by the victim, Ms. Dunn, were highly unreliable. The first prong. The second is that the identifications that she made of Mr. Harris were very likely the result of her exposure to post-event influences.
2: The decision was based on modern scientific research on eyewitness memory, which was not available during Harris's original trial. Harris has always maintained his innocence.
4: Illinois is already setting records for the most tornadoes in a year. Weather officials say the state has experienced at least 147 tornadoes so far this year. That breaks the previous record of 142 set in 2024. Illinois also leads the country in tornadoes according to the preliminary data from the National Oceanic and Atmospheric Administration.
2: And TSA officials have issued a warning to international World Cup visitors. The TSA advised travelers not to pack ranch dressing in their carry-on luggage. On Instagram, the agency wrote, if you're visiting for a very large sporting event and you discover ranch while you're here, please pack it in your checked bag on the way home.
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16: The American Red Cross is urging people, especially black people across the country, to donate blood as summer shortages continue. Officials say donations typically drop as much as 30% this time of the year as schools close and families travel, putting added pressure on hospital supplies. Health experts also point to longstanding disparities in blood donation, noting that black donors make up only a small share of overall donations, even though black patients are more likely to need matched blood types for conditions like sickle cell disease. To encourage donations, the Red Cross is offering $15 gift cards through June 28th, along with entries into additional prize drawings for donors. Officials say consistent community participation is critical to keeping hospitals stocked and meeting demand through the summer months. That's your Healthy Minutes. I'm Morgan Wood on the Black Information Network, BINnews.com, your home for Black News First.

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1: When I'm writing the songs and arranging them, I don't really think too much about the live show because I figure the recording is, we're trying to capture that moment and make it an amazing moment and then string together a bunch of amazing moments to make 50 great minutes of music. And then the job of the show is to translate all of my material into a great 90 minutes to 2 hours of material. You're trying to accomplish different things in the live show than you are on the record. And don't be kind of beholden to one side when you're doing the other side.
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4: BIN News this hour. I'm Andrea Coleman in for Doug Davis. Coming up, a federal judge blocks a Trump administration plan based on the usage of sensitive information. The rejection of a case by the U.S. Supreme Court could open a pathway for suing police officers in excessive force cases. And,
5: you know, I have to say, one of the things I've actually been encouraged by is the actual resistance to it and what is happening on the left.
4: An award-winning Black author is finding hope among the political chaos of the day. But first, here's BIN News Now.
6: I'm Mike Island with BIN News Now. Two more people are in custody in connection with a plot to attack the UFC event at the White House. According to the Department of Justice, the men from Missouri and Washington State have both been charged with one count of conspiracy to commit murder. Dangerous weather conditions are sending a chilling effect to many in parts of the country. A flood threat may impact millions across the central and southern U.S. this week. A level 2 out of 4 flash flood risk is in place across Kansas, Oklahoma, and northern Texas today as thunderstorms and heavy rain hit the region. The threat will expand into parts of Arkansas and Mississippi as well, forecasters say. There won't be a supplemental draft held by the NFL this year. The move was announced Tuesday. More details in our sports reports. Get BIN News Now on demand, 24/7, on the free iHeartRadio app. I'm Mike Island with BIN News Now. Back to you, Andrea.
4: Thank you, Mike. A federal judge is blocking the Trump administration from creating a centralized database containing sensitive data like Social Security numbers and information about voter citizenship status. The judge ruled in favor of the League of Women Voters, who brought the lawsuit against DHS, stemming from President Trump's March executive order requiring the federal government to establish a list of eligible voters based on available citizenship data. However, the judge pushed back on the move and determined that efforts to establish a database were unlawful and violated the Social Security Act, Privacy Act, and Administrative Procedure Act. The U.S. Supreme Court is rejecting a case regarding the alleged use of excessive force by a former Los Angeles police officer. The case involves an incident that took place in 2020. According to the L.A. Times, then-officer Tony McBride shot and killed Daniel Hernandez after he came toward her with a knife. McBride reportedly shot Hernandez 6 times. In their refusal to take on the case, the justices are allowing a ruling last year by the Ninth Circuit Court of Appeals in California to stand. That court found that in a delay of about 1 second between the fourth and fifth rounds being fired, McBride could have reassessed the situation as Hernandez had fallen to the ground. With that, the court ruled that a jury could find McBride went too far when firing the last 2 shots, as the suspect may have no longer posed a danger to her. Well, in this time of resistance toward Black political power and economic progress, New York Times bestselling Black author Ta-Nehisi Coates is finding optimism in today's political climate. Coates explained where when appearing on MS Now yesterday.
5: I don't think I would have told you 10 years ago, well, I guess it's 9 years ago when I published that book, that you would have a socialist mayor of New York City, the largest city in the world. You have another socialist mayor in the capital city of the country in Washington, D.C., as it looks like it's about to happen. And you have another one challenging in L.A. And I think, you know, foregoing any, you know, sort of endorsements of any of those candidates, I think what is actually quite interesting is a kind of opening in the minds of a lot of people of what it's going to take to resist. It's clear that things that, you know, were once off the table are now on the table.
4: the book Coates is referring to is We Were 8 Years in Power, which looks at the era of black political strength during and after Reconstruction. Coates also talked about President Trump's animosity toward former President Barack Obama. We'll have those comments coming up in a couple of hours. We're also keeping an eye on primary elections in New York and Maryland, where black candidates are on the ballot. South Carolina voters are also voting today in the state's primary runoff election. This is BIN News This Hour. Be sure to follow us wherever you get your podcast. I'm Andrea Coleman on the Black Information Network, home of Black News First.
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7: I'm Kevin Brown with another look at modern-day black history you should know. On January 6, 2021, as chaos engulfed the U.S. Capitol,
8: multiple Capitol entries,
7: a group of black officers stood as pillars of resilience and bravery. Among them was Capitol Police Officer Eugene Goodman, who diverted rioters away from the Senate chamber, potentially saving countless lives. Lieutenant Michael Byrd also faced a dire situation, protecting lawmakers from an advancing mob. His decisive actions safeguarded those entrusted to his care. And Officer Harry Dunn fought back against physical threats and racial slurs, standing firm in the defense of the Capitol and democracy. These black officers and many others remind us that the strength of our democracy lies in those who protect it. So let's never forget to honor their heroism and strive for a nation worthy of their sacrifice. For the Black Information Network, I'm Kevin Brown.
9: Dr. Lee and actress Zoe Saldana as Devin's love interest, Drumline earned more than $56 million at the U.S. box office alone. The film also received rave reviews for its honest portrayal of HBCU life and was one of the first to bring the pageantry of black marching bands to the big screen. 2002's Drumline, another essential black film. I'm Callie Code on the Black Information Network.
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10: I'm Mike Stevens on your home for 24/7 News, the Black Information Network. Philadelphia's black mayor, Sherelle Parker, is doing something many politicians like her would like to do, putting money where it's needed to curb gun violence. The $2 million she has set aside, part of a $25 million grant, will go to certain programs that will hopefully save black lives. There was one recent incident in which a man was shot on a SEPTA public transit train. This police captain tells NBC 10 television what happened.
11: There was an altercation that involved three males. Two of the males got into a dispute with one male. The other two males, as they were leaving the train, turned around and fired a semi-automatic weapon at our victim.
10: It's the kind of thing that's been reported in other black communities nationwide. SEPTA officials are already in the process of stepping up security on mass transit, with the many sporting events and music festivals happening this summer. Exactly how the city security funding will be used is not clear. A Memphis Police Department youth camp is reshaping the mindset of some black teenage participants. 116 kids from across Memphis are taking part in the summer youth camp, which lasts for a full month. This black 15-year-old tells Fox 13 TV News this is his second year there, and it's been well worth it for him since he now sees the police in a positive light.
12: You know, some people grow up, they have negative opinion on the police, but this camp, it changed my opinion a lot. This made me feel like the police in our community, we should bond more. We should have more events like this.
10: The program has officers spending time mentoring campers and leading activities. Officers also encourage them to build confidence and self-discipline. The camp is designed to give kids tools they need when they return home, like avoiding negative influences, something black teens all around the country can use. Virginia's black state attorney general, Jay Jones of Norfolk, is joining a multi-state push to restore SNAP benefits as Congress considers the next farm bill. Jones and 23 other attorneys general are urging Senate leaders to reverse cuts, expanded work requirements, and new eligibility restrictions tied to food assistance. Jones says many Virginians are already struggling to afford basics like food and housing. The coalition says recent changes have already led to about 80,000 Virginians, many of them black, losing food assistance. And with Juneteenth weekend in the rearview mirror now, we're reminded of the various events that took place around the country. In largely black Baltimore, the AFRAM Festival got lots of attention. It celebrates African-American culture, music, and community. Organizers say the event continues to grow as both a celebration of culture and an economic boost for Baltimore. Black Maryland Governor Wes Moore also stopped by. For more stories of interest to the black community, log on to BINnews.com. You can also check us out on all social media platforms. I'm Mike Stevens on your home for Black News First, the Black Information Network.
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1: Most people know about Restaurant Week, but not everyone knows there's a Black Restaurant Week born in Houston, Texas in 2016 and is now spreading to cities across the country. It's more than just menus. It's a movement.
2: And so we really want to create something that was more all-inclusive to the creative things we were seeing happening in the food scene.
1: That's one of the three founders, Fallon Farrell.
2: As we've grown through the years, we've literally watched businesses start off as like a pop-up food tent and now have like two or three locations.
1: From soul food kitchens to hidden gem caterers, Black Restaurant Week shines a light where it's long been missing. It's helped generate tens of millions of dollars for Black-owned businesses, keeping legacies alive and creating new ones. And it's part of Black history still being written every time a diner takes that first bite. I'm Esther Dillard for the Black Information Network.
3: 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Serena Williams dominated tennis, winning multiple Grand Slam titles and redefining excellence from 2010 to 2022. Her legacy, strength, grace, and an unyielding spirit that transcends generations. For the Black Information Network, I'm Ray Harris with another moment of Black sports excellence.
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6: A man charged with burning a cross in downtown Chicago is no longer in custody. Lou said burning the cross was his way to protest against President Donald Trump.
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8: The opinions, beliefs, and viewpoints expressed in this commentary are those of the author and do not necessarily represent those of BIN and its founding partners and employees. Now it's time to bring the funk with Roland S. Martin.
9: So Donald Trump spends a ton of time trashing President Barack Obama for the deal that he negotiated with Iran. And what does Trump do? He gets us into a big war with Iran. Then he pretty much cuts a deal that's even worse than the one that he kept complaining about. They keep saying that, oh, now the Strait of Hormuz is open. Well, it was open before. Now they're charging people to actually use it. Oh, by the way, we're going to give Iran $300 billion to rebuild stuff that we blew up. You see how stupid this is? It's just beyond dumb. Trump kept saying, oh, we're going to annihilate them. We're going to annihilate Iran. Oh, by the way, we're also going to give them back $24 billion of their own money. So what did we actually accomplish by going to war? Oh, Pete Hegseth claims that, well, they're going to make sure they don't have a nuclear weapon. Okay. Are you sure about that? Are you really sure about that? Folks, the individuals in the White House are grossly incompetent. These people are dumb. Trump fooled these idiots who voted for him by claiming he was great at negotiating. No, he isn't. He's a joke. And what we've seen is soldiers have died, have been injured. We've wasted billions upon billions of dollars. And now we're going to spend billions more to repair a country that we never should have bombed just because Israel wanted us to do. Just stupid. I'm Roland Martin on the Black Information Network.
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10: Mike Island, and here's what's trending on BIN. The threat of flooding is causing concern and may impact millions across the central and southern United States this week. A level 2 out of 4 flash flood risk is in place across Kansas, Oklahoma, and northern Texas today as thunderstorms and heavy rains hit the region. The threat will expand into parts of Arkansas and Mississippi this week as well. I'm Mike Island, and that's what's trending on the Black Information Network.
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11: We can see things that you can't.
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13: I done told y'all the past 6 months where he was going. I might tell a joke or two, but I ain't gonna lie to you. I told you he was down here looking for houses. Boom. Now I come down to it. He gonna be in Miami. Pat Riley got something else on his sleeve. When Giannis get here, he got one more movie he's trying to make. We'll see if that comes into fruition so we can compete in the East.
11: But if you give up all that, if you the Heat, Bam and Giannis ain't winning no championship.
13: He got one more trick up his sleeve, huh? I'm gonna see if it works.
11: I sure hope so. Because this happens every time, Ocho, is that you give up all your assets.
13: Yes, sir.
11: And when the guy gets there, the covenant is bare.
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2: 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Elsewhere in entertainment, Rod Wave is gearing up for a busy fall. The rapper's next album, Don't Look Down, is set to arrive on August 28th. He'll follow that release with a nationwide tour kicking off September 12th in Philadelphia. The track then wraps up November 18th with a hometown show in Atlanta. Tickets for that tour go on sale this Friday. And congratulations are in order for Victoria Monet. Her latest single, Let Me, has climbed to number one on the Billboard's Adult R&B Airplay chart for the week dated June 20th. The latest in entertainment, I'm Morgan Wood on the Black Information Network, your home for Black News First.
3: I'm Bill Black with another Bet You Didn't Know music fact. So I know you know this song. Yeah, It Feels Good by Tony. But nobody in the group is named Tony. So how did they get their name? On a recent interview with The Breakfast Club, lead singer Raphael Sadiq explains.
4: Dwayne used to put this perm in his hair called a curly kid.
5: Pretty Tony.
4: So Dwayne said if he would go to school on the first day, his name is Dwayne, but his teacher would call him Tony. And his hair was so done that they would say like three times like he was Italian, like Tony. Mm-hmm. He was playing at this wedding reception and didn't have a name. It was our manager and his brother turned around like, what's the name of the group? We didn't have a name of the group, but we just laughed and said Tony. And then when he said, ladies and gentlemen, Tony, we looked at it like, dang.
5: That's it.
4: Whatever that is sounded right.
3: Rest in heaven to Dwayne Wiggins of the group Tony. I'm Bill Black with another Bet You Didn't Know music fact on the Black Information Network.
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6: The Senate is approving a massive housing affordability bill with the goal of lowering prices. Co-sponsored by Massachusetts Democrat Elizabeth Warren and Black South Carolina Republican Tim Scott, the bill was approved 85-5 on Monday in a rare, overwhelmingly bipartisan vote.
8: Our housing crisis doesn't just affect the opportunity to buy a home. Americans can't afford to rent either.
6: The bill would cut away some of the red tape and make it easier to build homes while also setting limits on institutional investors buying up houses. It now goes to the House. A new report from real estate brokerage Redfin says the home ownership rate among Black families is at 43.9%.
7: And now to Brooklyn, New York, where Sunshine Davis and her boyfriend Robert White are facing murder charges.
2: In Congress, the Senate is moving forward with a major housing affordability bill aimed at lowering costs and expanding access to home ownership. The bipartisan measure, co-sponsored by Florida Republican Tim Scott and Massachusetts Democrat Elizabeth Warren, passed 85-5 and now heads to the House. The bill will speed up housing construction by reducing regulatory delays and place new limits on institutional investors buying up single-family homes, an effort supporters say could ease pressure on prices. Census data reports Black home ownership remains around 45% compared to about 74% for white households, reflecting long-standing gaps in wealth and access to credit. Advocates say boosting supply and reducing investor competition could help narrow that divide over time. That's your Washington Roundup. I'm Morgan Wood, your White House correspondent on the Black Information Network, your home for Black News First.
7: In other news, two Madison, Florida teachers who used racial slurs are returning to the classroom. The school board recently voted to allow Madison County High School's Leslie Fletcher and Catherine Roberts to be put back on the instructional list. A third teacher accused of using a racial slur in a parent-teacher conference was not put back on the list, and he will not be allowed to teach next year. Fletcher was caught using the racial slur in a video recorded by black student Destiny Jones. Jones tells WCTV she hopes Fletcher apologizes and makes her students feel comfortable in the classroom, especially black students.
6: Philadelphia, Pennsylvania officials head to Harrisburg to rally for new school funding.
5: We can debate a variety of different issues, but in this society, the education that our young people receive will determine the quality of their lives.
6: Philadelphia's Black Mayor, Sherelle Parker, is doubling down on ensuring schools are funded and jobs are not cut. Officials have now set their sights on Harrisburg in an effort to encourage state legislators to help the city benefit from a multi-million dollar pledge to fund schools. That money will either come from existing funds, including those in the city's capital budget. I'm Mike Moore, along with Nicole Deal, on your home for 24/7 News, the Black Information Network.
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7: The Federal Trade Commission has already sounded the alarm about sweepstakes scams, but a heartbreaking case out of Florida shows just how devastating these schemes can be. The FTC says scammers will often contact you out of the blue by phone, mail, or social media, claiming you've won a big prize. But there's a catch. The winner has to pay fees, taxes, or processing costs before they can collect. And that is the big red flag. Real sweepstakes never make you pay up front. A Florida couple recently learned this the hard way. Scammers convinced them they had hit a multi-million dollar jackpot, and over several months, the couple drained their savings, sold their car, and even lost their home. In total, they lost over $140,000 before realizing the prize never existed. Officials say the best protection is skepticism. If someone says you won a contest that you never entered, asks for money, or pressures you to keep things secret, it is almost certainly a scam. And when in doubt, call the FTC to find out. Money news at 24 and 54 minutes past each hour. I'm Nicole Deal on your home for Black News First, the Black Information Network.
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7: Black civil rights attorneys Ben Crump and Van Turner want body cam video and an independent autopsy in the death of a one-year-old black boy shot by Mississippi police. Crump demanding answers at a recent news conference.
21: We're here to stand for transparency,
22: yes,
21: accountability,
22: yes,
21: and justice for baby Cohen.
7: Cohen Wiley was killed after police in Senatobia responded to a shoplifting report at a Walmart earlier this month. Police say Cohen's mother was holding him in the passenger seat of a vehicle driving toward officers trying to leave the parking lot. The officer, whose identity has not been revealed, has been placed on administrative leave.
6: A black toddler is lucky to be alive thanks to the quick actions of a Washington State deputy and Good Samaritans. The small child was locked inside of a car while temperatures outside were dangerously approaching 90 degrees.
4: Can you come out with me? I got a sticker for you. Come here. Come here. Don't go that way. There's glass. Come here. Come here. Come here. Come here. Let's get you in my car where it's cool.
6: The child was reportedly drenched in sweat and crying when the deputy broke a window to pull them out back in May. The toddler is okay, while the mother is now facing charges. Tributes are pouring in for music mogul Clive Davis, who died at his home in New York City on Monday. He's known for boosting the careers of Janis Joplin, Whitney Houston, and Bruce Springsteen, while also helping to revitalize the careers of Carlos Santana, Rod Stewart, and Aretha Franklin. Davis was recently hospitalized related to respiratory problems. He was 94 years old.
7: And finally, here's a highlight from the official opening weekend at the Obama Presidential Center in Chicago, Illinois. Ooh, baby, here I am. That is the unmistakable voice of Stevie Wonder. And what a joy to see former President and former First Lady Barack and Michelle Obama bobbing and singing along. And daughters Sasha and Malia were there too. I'm Nicole Deal, along with Mike Moore, on your home for Black News First, the Black Information Network. Your Washington Roundup is next.
2: In Congress, the Senate is moving forward with a major housing affordability bill aimed at lowering costs and expanding access to home ownership. The bipartisan measure, co-sponsored by Florida Republican Tim Scott and Massachusetts Democrat Elizabeth Warren, passed 85-5 and now heads to the House. The bill will speed up housing construction by reducing regulatory delays and place new limits on institutional investors buying up single-family homes, an effort supporters say could ease pressure on prices. Census data reports Black home ownership remains around 45% compared to about 74% for white households, reflecting long-standing gaps in wealth and access to credit. That's your Washington Roundup. I'm Morgan Wood, your White House correspondent on the Black Information Network, your home for Black News First.
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2: This is Morgan Wood on the Black Information Network with some Black sports trivia you should know. In the fast-paced world of pro football, the term sacking the quarterback is a key part of the game's vocabulary. But I bet you didn't know who created this phrase. The term sack was popularized in the 1960s by Black NFL Hall of Fame linebacker Deacon Jones. Jones, known for his pass-rushing style, coined the phrase to describe the act of tackling the quarterback behind the line of scrimmage to end the play. As a player, Deacon Jones revolutionized the defensive game, creating a new role of pure pass rushers in football that would eventually evolve into the modern defensive end. His relentless pursuit of the quarterback became a defining feature of the defense. Today, sacking the quarterback is one of the most celebrated achievements in football, with defensive players aiming to tackle the quarterback each time the ball is snapped. It's now a term all football fans know and use, thanks to Black NFL Hall of Fame linebacker Deacon Jones. For the Black Information Network, I'm Morgan Wood.
22: I'm Mike Island with BIN News Now. An 18-year-old man is in custody, officials say, after two people were killed and a child was injured in a shooting at a California library. Police are saying he acted alone and did not appear to know the victims. Meanwhile, as we have been reporting to you, youth violence is a big issue across the country. Take Cleveland, Ohio, for instance. Violence among teens is a big problem there, and organizations are trying to help. Maisha Watkins works in violence prevention. Watkins, who is African-American, explains to WKYC why the demo is getting so young with regard to youth violence.
23: If we lived in a community and all we hear is gunshots and we see memorializing the life of someone lost, if you're 6 or if you're 16, you're going to think, what if I'm next?
22: Various youth programs are in the works for the summer, and it is reflective of what many Black communities are doing nationwide. 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
3: I'm Kevin Brown on your home for 24/7 News, the Black Information Network. Millions of people in the Mid-Atlantic and Midwest remain under a threat of severe storms. NBC correspondent Emily Akita reports it follows wild weather that affected much of the country.
5: The suspected tornado in Virginia, leaving behind snapped trees and blocked roadways. Crews and first responders working to clear the mess across the region. Strong winds also wreaking havoc on power lines in multiple states.
3: Severe weather forced ground stops at several airports, with more delays and cancellations reported, especially in the Northeast. The National Weather Service says severe thunderstorms are possible from the Northeast to the High Plains. An area from Delaware to the Carolinas in particular is being monitored for potential flash flooding. At the same time, intense heat will continue across the West, Southwest, and Southern Plains. Texas homeowners are paying nearly $4,000 a year for insurance. That's more than $1,000 higher than the national average.
8: It is those weather risks that we're seeing over and over and over again, and it's the frequency and severity.
3: Rich Johnson with the Insurance Council of Texas says there is good news. The increase in rates has slowed recently. They were up less than 1% last year. Johnson added, rates are high here because of our bad weather. The Supreme Court has ruled against the Rastafarian man who tried to sue over his dreadlocks being cut off at a Louisiana prison. According to the High Court's 6-3 decision, Damon Landor cannot seek damages from prison officials under a law called the Religious Land Use and Institutionalized Persons Act after he was forced to cut off his locks for the first time in 20 years. Since the 2020 incident, the state did not contest that Landor was mistreated and said in court papers that the prison system has changed its grooming policy to ensure that other Rastafarian prisoners do not face similar situations. However, conservative Justice Neil Gorsuch said the law, which applies to any local prison that accepts federal funding, does not allow for claims against individual officials. New York Jets quarterback Geno Smith is facing allegations of assault and battery. Cops were called to the athlete's South Florida home on Sunday around 4:40 p.m. local time. A woman posted a video of the incident to social media, claiming Smith attacked her and broke her computer. Smith, a two-time Pro Bowler who was traded to the Jets by the Raiders in March, no official comment from the Jets or Smith in response to the claims. Motown has launched the New Legends Internship Program to engage HBCU students from four historically black colleges and universities in the music industry through mentorship and hands-on training. The 10-week paid program in Los Angeles will involve students from Howard University, Morgan State University, North Carolina A&T State University, and Spelman College in marketing, creative services, A&R, and digital initiatives. Motown, known for its iconic artists, aims to cultivate future executives, creatives, marketers, and innovators to shape the next era of the music industry. The label, founded in 1959 by Berry Gordy, is interested HBCU students can apply for the next cohort in March by following Universal Music and Motown for updates. I'm Kevin Brown on your home for Black News First, the Black Information Network.
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25: 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We sit with elders who remember when Motown meant more than music, it meant movement. We walk with artists painting black features on city walls. 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We don't just make culture, we protect it and pass it forward. From Lake Erie to Lake Street, Black Midwesterners hold it down with heart and hustle. Our cold doesn't stop the fire, and our pride speaks softly, but it stands firm. With Black News First, I'm Katie Gray on the Black Information Network.
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26: I'm Vanessa Tyler on New York's BIN 1600, your home for Black News First. There are dozens of guns that could have been on New York City streets, but won't now, thanks to a gun bust on the pipeline, which stretched from down south to the city. The gun runner would pick up the weapons and bring them back on the bus.
12: Moving firearms from Georgia to New York to sell them on our streets.
26: Officials say four people have been indicted, including a father and son. At least 45 guns were taken, worth tens of thousands of dollars. But officials say the lives potentially saved from eliminating illegal guns, priceless.
13: Thanks to the brave work of undercover NYPD detectives making these purchases, these weapons never hit our streets.
26: If you haven't voted already, today is the day. The numbers from early voting were down. Not clear yet if primary day will draw out a record number of voters, although the mayor says many New Yorkers have more immediate needs.
14: I also will not blame New Yorkers because they're too busy trying to make ends meet in the nation's most expensive city to be able to think about the problems not of today but of tomorrow and the leaders that could resolve them.
26: A driver in Newark hit two women, killed them, and kept on going. Police are still looking for the driver who struck the women at the intersection of Park Avenue and North 7th Street around 11 p.m. Sunday night. The two women were in the middle of the crosswalk when the high-speeding car came barreling through. The victims were rushed to the hospital where they were later pronounced dead. The horses are back after that tragedy where an 18-year-old tourist was thrown from the carriage of a runaway horse and died. Horse carriage drivers underwent special training before returning, covering how to secure and maintain control of a carriage horse. But some say that's not enough.
15: No amount of regulation or reform can prevent the next horse from spooking and killing someone.
26: Most people go to the mall to buy clothes, but in New Jersey, a mall may turn into a place to live. Vacant malls could become housing. A new bill wants to make bypassing the zoning restrictions go faster and the process easier to convert currently empty malls into needed affordable housing. One of the lawmakers sponsoring the bill says New Jersey needs at least 200,000 more housing units. Currently, conversions are underway at Monmouth Mall and East Brunswick Mall. For more on these stories and international, national, state, and local news impacting the Black community, listen to the Black Information Network on the iHeart Radio app or log on to BINnews.com. 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
27: 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My name is Joanne Farian. 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

0: and do not necessarily represent those of BIN and its founding partners and employees.
1: I'm James T. Harris, and I have something to say. Every election cycle, every redistricting fight, every major political battle, we're told the same thing. Black representation matters, but apparently it only matters when the black person is a Democrat. Take what happened in Memphis. Tennessee lawmakers redrew a congressional district currently represented by a white Democrat who's held the seat for nearly two decades. Democrats immediately started shouting racism, white supremacy, and voter suppression. Then an inconvenient fact emerged. One of the Republicans positioned to compete for that seat is a black woman from Memphis, a single mother who overcame homelessness, built a business, and has spent years trying to unseat the incumbent. Suddenly, the conversation wasn't about representation anymore. We've seen this before. When a black Republican runs for office, the rules change. The standards change. The celebration of diversity disappears. The historic significance vanishes. Remember Virginia? Winsome Earle Sears, a Marine veteran, sought to become the state's first elected black female governor. Yet Barack Obama and many of the same people who constantly lecture America about the importance of electing black leaders lined up behind her white Democratic opponent. That's when you realize the issue isn't race. The issue is political loyalty. If representation were truly the goal, every black candidate breaking barriers would be celebrated. Instead, some are embraced while others are ignored, dismissed, or attacked, depending on the letter next to their name. Unfortunately, black Americans are a voting bloc owned by the Democrat Party, forbidden to have the right to think, vote, and lead according to our own individual convictions. And the moment people exercise that independence, suddenly they're told they don't count. That's not empowerment. That's political control. The next time someone wraps themselves in the language of representation, pay attention to whether they are celebrating the person or protecting the party. There's a difference. I'm James T. Harris for the Black Information Network.
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4: Mike Island. And here's what's trending on the Black Information Network. A new Department of Gun Violence Reduction for Chicago is being proposed by community and faith leaders. The group gathered at City Hall yesterday following more than 30 shootings over the weekend. Supporters of the planned department are looking to get $100 million to fund the office, which will include a commissioner and a community advisory board. I'm Mike Island, and that's what's trending on the Black Information Network.
3: 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Covering the latest news, sports, and events at our historically black colleges and universities. Here's Morgan Wood.
0: Nike is spotlighting HBCU baseball ahead of MLB All-Star Week with the new sneaker collaboration honoring Ken Griffey Jr. The sportswear giant has unveiled an HBCU-inspired Air Max 1 tied to the HBCU Swingman Classic, the annual showcase founded by the Hall of Famer to highlight top talent from historically black colleges and universities. The design pays tribute to the event's growing impact on baseball culture and player visibility on the national stage. The sneaker features details connected to Griffey's signature style and the Swingman Classic branding, blending baseball heritage with Nike's classic Air Max silhouette. The release is expected to drop during MLB All-Star Week in Philadelphia, where the Swingman Classic will once again spotlight 50 HBCU athletes competing in front of scouts and fans. With the latest in HBCU news, I'm Morgan Wood on the Black Information Network, your home for black news first.
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8: I'm Ashley Young on the Black Information Network. Quakers have a long history of abolition. They saw the slave trade as a grave injustice against their fellow man and used the Golden Rule to argue against such inhumane treatment. Slavery would persist through the close of the Civil War, but the 1688 Germantown Quaker petition against slavery was the first document

0: created in America that condemned slavery. And that's a fact. I'm Ashley Young on the Black Information Network.
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2: Music mogul Clive Davis is dead at the age of 94. His family confirmed he died at his home in New York City on Monday. Davis was recently hospitalized related to respiratory problems. He's known for boosting the careers of Janis Joplin, Whitney Houston, Bruce Springsteen, while also helping revitalize the careers of Carlos Santana, Rod Stewart, and Aretha Franklin. Davis served as the president of a number of record labels, including Columbia Records and Arista Records. He was inducted into the Rock and Roll Hall of Fame in 2000 as a non-performer. Elsewhere in entertainment, Toy Story 5 is enjoying the biggest opening of the year. The film led the weekend domestic box office, bringing in $160 million. It's also the second weekend of Steven Spielberg's new movie, Disclosure Day, which is proving to be a major box office draw, bringing in another $17 million over the weekend. Rounding out the top five movies are Backrooms, Scary Movie, and Masters of the Universe. With the latest in entertainment news, I'm Morgan Wood on the Black Information Network, BINnews.com, your home for Black news first.
3: In the Bay, Black culture isn't just lived, it's protected. At the Black Information Network, we document the resistance, reinvention, and realness that makes the Bay Area a Black cultural capital. In Oakland, history still breathes through murals of Huey Newton and the echoes of E-40. In Richmond, aunties still cook red beans on Sundays, and grandkids still get lined up with clippers in the kitchen. In San Francisco, you'll find poets hosting open mics in places where jazz never died. We uplift community gardens started by Black teachers. We follow youth groups organizing art shows that double as healing circles. Speak to parents fighting for their children's right to learn Black history in public schools. Yes, the Bay has changed, but our culture hasn't. From the steps of Lake Mirror to tech hubs run by Black coders, we see a new generation building while honoring the past. This isn't just a region, it's a reclamation, and the Black Bay is still here. With Black News First, this is Doug Davis on the Black Information Network.
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4: We begin in Illinois. Governor J.B. Pritzker is firing back at President Trump over his comments about a deadly weekend of gun violence in Chicago. Pritzker, a Democrat, was asked about a social media post in which Trump asked why the governor wasn't calling on him for help after a Juneteenth holiday weekend that included a mass shooting.
6: I don't think that we should be listening to this president about promises that he makes or that he has any idea how to protect us in the state of Illinois. I am deeply concerned to make sure that we're keeping the people of Illinois safe.
4: Pritzker blasted the president about his own issue, saying he hired an unqualified company to paint the reflecting pool and didn't know that the Strait of Hormuz could be closed by Iran.
5: A federal judge has dismissed the Trump administration's lawsuit challenging Los Angeles, California's so-called sanctuary city ordinance. The L.A. city attorney says a U.S. district court judge granted the city's motion to dismiss the federal government's case.
2: The Trump administration is challenging a 2024 ordinance. That L.A. ordinance prohibits city resources, property, and personnel from cooperating with federal immigration authorities or sharing information about an individual's immigration status. Los Angeles Black Mayor Karen Bass said in a statement that the ruling affirms the righteousness of our commitment to protect immigrants and all L.A. residents from the administration's attacks on every front. The court granted the administration the opportunity to file an amended complaint. I'm Morgan Wood on the Black Information Network.
5: There's a new mayor in Charlotte, North Carolina. Robert Harrington, who is Black, will serve as interim mayor following a vote by the city council. He will finish out the term of Vi Lyles, whose resignation takes effect June 30th.
7: We had incredible candidates for this job. We had an incredible process. It was very brief, but really look forward to bringing those skills of listening, transparency, communication, collaboration to bear.
5: Harrington will serve an 18-month term beginning July 1st and ending December 6th, 2027. He is an attorney and president of the North Carolina Bar Association. The interim position was made available when Mayor Vi Lyles announced her resignation in May. Five people were chosen to be interviewed for the vacancy.
4: In Jacksonville, Florida, four black men have been sentenced to life in prison without parole for the murder of black rapper Charles Jones, known as Julio Fulio. The men ambushed Jones while he was celebrating his birthday in Tampa, Florida, shooting him several times in a hotel parking lot. The judge pointed out the consequences of gang violence and drill rap videos that led to Jones's death and the defendants facing life sentences. And finally, we've learned Lifting Labels Benefit Corporation has appointed Reverend Medgar Reed as Director of Sales and Marketing. Reverend Reed, who is black, brings over 40 years of experience in community service and will lead efforts to pursue business opportunities with government agencies and military stakeholders. I'm Mike Moore, along with Nicole Deal on your home for 24/7 News, the Black Information Network.
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0: Karen Bass is among those calling for reform at the LAPD after the release of a disturbing video showing a family dog being fatally shot.
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5: 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Even Kohl's is getting in on the fun with its Deal Days summer event. 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
5: A new team of prominent civil rights, criminal defense, and appellate attorneys are stepping in to handle Carmelo Anthony's appeal after his recent murder conviction and 35-year prison sentence in the death of Austin Metcalf. Based in Texas, the group of six is working pro bono. Their goal is to ensure every viable issue is fully presented on appeal. The team includes black former Dallas County prosecutor Russell Wilson and Texas NAACP president Gary Bledsoe, who is also black.
4: In predominantly black Chicago, Illinois, several community and faith leaders are proposing a Department of Gun Violence Reduction.
10: The group gathered at City Hall yesterday following 30-plus shootings over the weekend in Chicago.
11: Families are living in trauma. Whether you're directly impacted or indirectly impacted, communities are not living and thriving the way that they should because we are not addressing the issue heads on.
10: Supporters of the planned department are hoping for $100 million to fund the office, which will include a commissioner and a community advisory board.
4: The Department of Housing and Urban Development is cutting off funding to the Homeless Services Authority in Los Angeles, California. HUD Secretary Scott Turner, who is black, says his office is also launching an investigation.
12: And when you look at LASA, LASA has received $1 billion over the last 5 years as it pertains to homelessness and hundreds of millions of dollars a year with no results. And not only do they not have results, but through our investigation, we found fraud.
4: Though many disagree, Turner says LA's problem is a drug addiction and mental illness problem, not a homelessness problem.
5: And finally, there's a Democratic Republic of Congo football superfan that is hard to forget. A black Congolese man known as Lumumba Vea is famous for standing completely still for the entire 90 minutes of the game, like a mannequin or statue. He poses with a raised right hand in full team colors as a way to show unwavering support. He has reportedly done it for years, and he refuses to move until the final whistle. I'm Nicole Deal, along with Mike Moore, on your home for Black News First, the Black Information Network. Your Healthy Minute is next.
2: A nonprofit serving people with vision loss is raising awareness as blindness and visual impairment continue to rise across the country. Visions, based in Spring Valley, New York, says advances in assistive technology are helping people who are blind or visually impaired remain independent, stay employed, and manage daily tasks. The CDC estimates more than 12 million Americans age 40 and older have vision impairment. Black Americans are nearly twice as likely as white Americans to develop glaucoma, one of the leading causes of blindness, and are more likely to experience vision loss from diabetes and other chronic health conditions. Experts recommend regular eye exams, especially for those experiencing changes in vision, and encourage people to explore vision rehabilitation services when needed. That's your Healthy Minutes. I'm Morgan Wood on the Black Information Network.
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14: 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But let's see. All my God kids love Taylor Swift so much. Like, you have to hear the way that they sing this song. They're like, you have to listen, Gma, to the song. And look, and can I buy it? And can I get it? So there's definitely some Taylor Swift happening around me going on. And she's super cool. I also really appreciate the way that she writes music and plays music and everything. So she's dope. I like A$AP Rocky. I like A$AP Ferg, too. So, yeah, there's a lot of things I'm into.
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15: BIN News This Hour, I'm Andrea Coleman. Coming up...
16: What people are now going to have to look at is if you have two people that are eerily similar when it comes to our policy platform, what will distinguish one from the other? And mine is that I'm the one that got it done.
15: More primary elections are taking place today. We'll hear from a black candidate who is on the ballot. And a black New York Times bestselling author offers his opinion on President Trump's disregard of former President Barack Obama. But first, here's BIN News Now.
17: I'm Mike Island with BIN News Now. Violence, especially among the nation's youth, is getting attention all across the country. Chicago is coming off an extremely violent weekend. Police say at least 33 people were shot, with six of them killed. Local officials joined Deputy Mayor for Community Safety Emmanuel Andre recently at City Hall to discuss next steps in violence prevention. In Ohio, there's a concern as well. Maisha Watkins works with the Cuyahoga County Office of Violence Prevention, and the African-American specialist tells WKYC there's work to do in getting young people engaged in alternatives to violence.
18: So how can we be creative and innovative to do something that teens and young people like, so that we can get them into these programs that we are writing grants for, that we are thinking that young people need and want to do? It's just not that easy anymore.
17: Watkins says the challenges are there, but intervention programs will continue. Get BIN News Now on demand on the free iHeartRadio app. I'm Mike Island with BIN News Now. Back to you, Andrea.
15: Thank you, Mike. Voters in New York, Maryland, and Utah are deciding their respective party candidates in the midterm elections. Much of the national attention is focused on New York, where some Democrat socialists are on the ballot in what many see as a possible look at the political direction of the Democratic Party. One of those candidates is black. Antonio Reynoso is an African Latino of Dominican heritage running to replace retiring New York Congresswoman Nadia Velasquez in the state's 7th Congressional District. Reynoso currently serves as president of the Brooklyn Borough. When appearing recently on MS Now, he explained what he believes is the difference between him and his opponent, Claire Valdez, who is also a Democrat socialist.
16: I did police reform when it was uncomfortable and when no one wanted to do it, and they said that I would be outcast or wouldn't have a progressive future in politics. I did the first tenant legislation in the entire city council to hold landlords criminally liable for harassment. I was able to do that. Outdoor dining, I know not everyone in New York might love it, but I passed that legislation during COVID to save 100,000 jobs in the city of New York. So every time I was called on by the progressive world to think creatively and outside the box to get things done, I've been able to do it.
15: New York Attorney General Letitia James, who is Black, has endorsed Reynoso, and New York Mayor Zohran Mamdani is supporting Valdez. Yesterday, when responding to a question about the amount of money his administration has spent on cleaning up the reflecting pool, President Trump once again looked to cast blame on the Obama administration.
19: Barack Hussein Obama, have you ever heard of him?
20: Yeah.
19: He spent 2 years and over $100 million on trying to fix it. You know what happened to it? Never even opened.
15: When appearing on MS Now yesterday, New York Times bestselling author Ta-Nehisi Coates was asked about President Trump's animosity toward Mr. Obama. He says when looking through the lens of history, the animus has always been there.
21: The latent racism of the Republican Party, which has been there since the Southern Strategy, was the kindling, and Trump just lit the flame. But it's always been there. It's always been there. You know, like I talk about this in the piece that I have in Vanity Fair. There is a tendency to see Trump as this kind of deviance from American tradition, American policy. Likewise, there's a tendency to see Trump as this kind of, you know, departure from what Republicans previously have been. But he's not. What he's done is taking the mask off. Trump is vulgar. That's the real difference. He's vulgar. But if you look really, really closely, I mean, you can see, you know, it wasn't very hard, for instance, for Trump to convince the Republican base of birtherism. That was not a difficult sell, you know, and I think we know why.
15: Well, Trump's claims about Mr. Obama have not been verified. This is BIN News This Hour. I'm Andrea Coleman on the Black Information Network, home of Black News First.
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24: I'm Vanessa Tyler on New York's BIN 1600, your home for Black News First. There are dozens of guns that could have been on New York City streets, but won't now, thanks to a gun bust on the pipeline, which stretched from down south to the city. The gun runner would pick up the weapons and bring them back on the bus.
25: Moving firearms from Georgia to New York to sell them on our streets.
24: Officials say four people have been indicted, including a father and son. At least 45 guns were taken, worth tens of thousands of dollars. But officials say the lives potentially saved from eliminating illegal guns, priceless.
25: Thanks to the brave work of undercover NYPD detectives making these purchases, these weapons never hit our streets.
24: If you haven't voted already, today is the day. The numbers from early voting were down. Not clear yet if primary day will draw out a record number of voters, although the mayor says many New Yorkers have more immediate needs.
26: I also will not blame New Yorkers because they're too busy trying to make ends meet in the nation's most expensive city to be able to think about the problems not of today, but of tomorrow and the leaders that could resolve them.
24: A driver in Newark hit two women, killed them, and kept on going. Police are still looking for the driver who struck the women at the intersection of Park Avenue and North 7th Street around 11 p.m. Sunday night. The two women were in the middle of the crosswalk when the high-speeding car came barreling through. The victims were rushed to the hospital where they were later pronounced dead. The horses are back after that tragedy where an 18-year-old tourist was thrown from the carriage of a runaway horse and died. Horse carriage drivers underwent special training before returning, covering how to secure and maintain control of a carriage horse. But some say that's not enough.
0: No amount of regulation or reform can prevent the next horse from spooking and killing someone.
24: Most people go to the mall to buy clothes, but in New Jersey, a mall may turn into a place to live. Vacant malls could become housing. A new bill wants to make bypassing the zoning restrictions go faster and the process easier to convert currently empty malls into needed affordable housing. One of the lawmakers sponsoring the bill says New Jersey needs at least 200,000 more housing units. Currently, conversions are underway at Monmouth Mall and East Brunswick Mall. For more on these stories and international, national, state, and local news impacting the Black community, listen to the Black Information Network on the iHeart Radio app or log on to BINnews.com. 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I'm Vanessa Tyler on New York's BIN 1600, your home for Black News First.
3: Most people know about Restaurant Week, but not everyone knows there's a Black Restaurant Week born in Houston, Texas in 2016 and is now spreading to cities across the country. It's more than just menus. It's a movement.
6: And so we really want to create something that was more all-inclusive to the creative things we were seeing happening in the food scene.
3: That's one of the three founders, Fallon Farrell.
6: As we've grown through the years, we've literally watched businesses start off as like a pop-up food tent and now having like two or three locations.
3: From soul food kitchens to hidden gem caterers, Black Restaurant Week shines a light where it's long been missing. It's helped generate tens of millions of dollars for Black-owned businesses, keeping legacies alive and creating new ones. And it's part of Black history still being written every time a diner takes that first bite. I'm Esther Dillard for the Black Information Network.
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0: 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I'm Charlamagne Tha God, host of the world's most dangerous morning show, The Breakfast Club, and my history lives here.
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8: Cell phones have been an integral part of connecting our modern world. But did you know a Black nuclear engineer pioneered the technology for them? Henry Thomas Sampson was born in 1934 in Jackson, Mississippi. He earned his bachelor's degree in chemical engineering from Purdue University in 1956, followed by his master's degree from UCLA in 1961 and his PhD shortly after. In 1971, Henry Sampson created the Gamma Electric Cell. It's a device which produced long-lasting power to satellites. Sampson's innovation caught the attention of the Motorola Company, which then placed his patented technology into their telephones. This eventually led to the very first telephone calls being made using cell phones. Henry Sampson passed on June 4th, 2015. His genius and Black excellence helped create the globally connected world we share today. This is Tammy Eswick for the Black Information Network.
9: 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I'm Mike Strautmanis, and my history lives here.
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10: 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Here's what's trending on BIN. In New York, many voters are saying this is a test of the Democratic Party's direction. South Carolina voters are also casting ballots today in runoff elections for governor and U.S. House. But New York is getting attention because of the ballot choices in the primary. U.S. House candidates backed by Zoran Mamdani, a Democratic Socialist, will provide a look into the party's future. I'm Mike Ivan, and that's what's trending on the Black Information Network.
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13: Now, I done told y'all the past 6 months where he was going. I might tell a joke or two, but I ain't gonna lie to you. I told you he was down here looking for houses. Boom. Now I come down to it. He gonna be in Miami. Pat Riley got something else on his sleeve. When Giannis get here, he got one more movie he's trying to make. We'll see if that comes into fruition so we can compete in the East.
11: But if you give up all that, if you the Heat, Bam and Giannis ain't winning no championship.
13: He got one more trick up his sleeve, huh? I'm gonna see if it works.
11: I sure hope so. Because this happens every time, Ocho, is that you give up all your assets.
13: Yes, sir.
11: And when the guy gets there, the cover is bare.
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19: Ice Cube and Nia Long are reuniting for a new sequel in the Are We There Yet franchise. The upcoming film titled Are They Gone Yet will bring back the beloved characters nearly two decades after the original movie debuted. This time, the story will follow Ice Cube's character as he navigates life as a grandfather facing a new generation of challenges. The film is currently in development, marking the return of one of Ice Cube's most successful comedy series. Also in entertainment, rapper and actress Eve is launching a new wellness business aimed at making self-care more accessible. The venture, called Breathe and Believe, focuses on creating inclusive spaces for relaxation and learning, offering activities like meditation, sound baths, and Reiki. Eve says the goal is to break away from what she calls the elitist side of the wellness industry and provide a welcoming environment for people to find balance and reduce stress. The launch comes as she continues marking milestones in her career, including the anniversary of her debut album. With the latest in entertainment at 17 and 47 minutes past each hour, I'm Bree Wood on the Black Information Network, your home for Black News First.
20: I'm Bill Black with another Bet You Didn't Know music fact. So I just got through reading Mariah Carey's book, The Meaning of Mariah Carey. And in it, she talks about her and Derek Jeter had a brief fling from 97 to 1998 towards the end of her marriage to Tommy Mottola. She also revealed that Derek was the inspiration for this song.

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3: 7 News, the Black Information Network.
4: The Senate is approving a massive housing affordability bill with the goal of lowering prices. Co-sponsored by Massachusetts Democrat Elizabeth Warren and Black South Carolina Republican Tim Scott, the bill was approved 85-5 on Monday in a rare, overwhelmingly bipartisan vote.
5: Our housing crisis doesn't just affect the opportunity to buy a home. Americans can't afford to rent either.
4: The bill would cut away some of the red tape and make it easier to build homes while also setting limits on institutional investors buying up houses. It now goes to the House. A new report from real estate brokerage Redfin says the home ownership rate among Black families is at 43.9%.
3: And now to Brooklyn, New York, where Sunshine Davis and her boyfriend Robert White are facing murder charges.
6: In Congress, the Senate is moving forward with a major housing affordability bill aimed at lowering costs and expanding access to home ownership. The bipartisan measure, co-sponsored by Florida Republican Tim Scott and Massachusetts Democrat Elizabeth Warren, passed 85-5 and now heads to the House. The bill will speed up housing construction by reducing regulatory delays and place new limits on institutional investors buying up single-family homes, an effort supporters say could ease pressure on prices. Census data reports Black home ownership remains around 45% compared to about 74% for white households, reflecting long-standing gaps in wealth and access to credit. Advocates say boosting supply and reducing investor competition could help narrow that divide over time. That's your Washington Roundup. I'm Morgan Wood, your White House correspondent on the Black Information Network, your home for Black news first.
3: In other news, two Madison, Florida teachers who used racial slurs are returning to the classroom. The school board recently voted to allow Madison County High School's Leslie Fletcher and Catherine Roberts to be put back on the instructional list. A third teacher accused of using a racial slur in a parent-teacher conference was not put back on the list, and he will not be allowed to teach next year. Fletcher was caught using the racial slur in a video recorded by Black student Destiny Jones. Jones tells WCTV she hopes Fletcher apologizes and makes her students feel comfortable in the classroom, especially Black students.
4: Philadelphia, Pennsylvania officials head to Harrisburg to rally for new school funding.
7: We can debate a variety of different issues, but in this society, the education that our young people receive will determine the quality of their lives.
4: Philadelphia's Black mayor, Sherelle Parker, is doubling down on ensuring schools are funded and jobs are not cut. Officials have now set their sights on Harrisburg in an effort to encourage state legislators to help the city benefit from a multi-million dollar pledge to fund schools. That money will either come from existing funds, including those in the city's capital budget. I'm Mike Moore, along with Nicole Deal, on your home for 24/7 News, the Black Information Network.
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9: If you have student loans, you could soon get a break. The Education Department says it's temporarily cutting interest rates by 1 percentage point for some federal borrowers to make payments a little bit more affordable. The move comes as more Americans are falling behind on their student loans. More than 10% of borrowers are now delinquent, the highest level in 6 years. But there's a catch. The lower rate is only available to certain borrowers with federal direct loans who sign up for automatic payments. The savings won't be huge, but every dollar counts. On a typical loan balance, borrowers could save hundreds of dollars over time. The rate cut lasts through June of 2028 and is part of a broader effort to keep more Americans from slipping into default as major changes to the student loan system takes effect on July 1st. With Money News at 24 and 54 minutes past each hour, I'm Mimi Brown on your home for Black News First, the Black Information Network.
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3: Steve Jordan.
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3: Detroit police shot and injured an armed 19-year-old Monday. Black Detroit Police Chief Todd Bettison discussed the police presence downtown ahead of the Ford fireworks show.
11: It's not smart for people to bring guns downtown to the city of Detroit, but our officers are trained, highly skilled, and when they see individuals carrying what they believe weapons, they will engage and we're being very, very proactive out here.
3: Police claim the teenager was trying to run away from officers in downtown Detroit. An officer fired shots as he feared for his and the public safety. The teen was shot several times and is hospitalized. Police recovered a weapon at the scene.
12: $74 million in medical debt for more than 71,000 Michigan residents has been completely wiped from the books. Monday, Governor Gretchen Whitmer announced the second round of medical debt forgiveness. The state worked with undue medical debt to help families who were having to choose between putting food on the table or paying their medical bills, according to Whitmer. The president of Undue Medical Debt said many can feel the weight being lifted off their shoulders.
13: There is a for-profit market for medical debt that we are mimicking, but we turn it into a charitable mission.
12: The nonprofit purchases medical debt for people nationwide and simply pays it off, no questions asked. To date, Undue Medical Debt has been able to relieve more than $40 billion in total.
3: Crime is down while the World Cup is underway in Atlanta. Monday, the police department announced overall crime decreased 8% in the first week of the tournament. Estimates show roughly 500,000 people have visited Atlanta so far. Officers have concentrated patrols in downtown as well as Cascade and Cheshire Bridge Road area.
12: And former President Barack Obama and Michelle Obama have a new animated fantasy series set to hit Disney Plus. The Obama's company, Higher Ground, has teamed up with Disney kids and family on a show called Journey. It's a music-driven animated series created by Matt Munn with a female superhero named Journey. She follows a mysterious call and discovers forbidden lands while seeking the truth behind her father's disappearance. She then discovers a hidden power that can save people's lives. Right now, there's no release date on when the series will air.
3: I'm Misty Jordan, along with Esther Dillard, on your home for Black News First, the Black Information Network. Now, here's your Washington Roundup.
4: The Justice Department has announced a record-breaking healthcare fraud crackdown. Acting Attorney General Todd Blanche announced charges are being brought against more than 450 defendants.
14: Fraudsters can no longer rip off American taxpayers. If you seek to harm or cheat Americans, we will find you, seize any assets, and prosecute you to the fullest extent of the law.
4: The alleged fraud totals more than $6.5 billion. Among those being charged are 90 medical professionals, as well as 100 defendants accused of Medicaid fraud. The alleged fraud happened across 45 U.S. states and territories. Secretary of State Marco Rubio is traveling to the Middle East for what the State Department described as discussions on a range of regional priorities. Rubio will visit the United Arab Emirates, Kuwait, and Bahrain through the 25th. And that's your Washington Roundup. I'm Mike Moore on your home for 24/7 News, the Black Information Network.
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16: Stretching from West 82nd to West 89th Street, Seneca Village was an African-American enclave that flourished. Home to 225 residents in 1855 with a population roughly two-thirds African-American, Seneca Village offered a serene landscape away from the urbanized scenery of downtown Manhattan. For 32 years, it served as a safe haven for African-Americans and fostered a tight-knit community. Approximately half the African-American population owned their own home in the village and with it, the right to vote. But by 1853, the New York legislature enacted a law that would erase the area for the creation of Central Park. Eminent domain would be used to acquire the land, and while owners were compensated, many believed their land was undervalued. To justify its destruction, a racist smear campaign targeted the community, portraying it as a poor area with disheveled shanty-like housing. However, historical records and excavated artifacts have uncovered the rich history that was once Seneca Village. And that's a fact. I'm Ashley Young on the Black Information Network.
17: I'm Mike Island with BIN News Now. The Supreme Court is ruling against a Rastafarian who attempted a lawsuit regarding his locks being cut off in prison. The High Court's 6-3 decision dictates that Damon Lander won't be allowed to seek damages from prison officials. It's under a law called the Religious Land Use and Institutionalized Persons Act. In this case, for the first time in 20 years, he was forced to cut off his locks. A warehouse operator believes a massive fire at the facility was started by a third-party company that was working on rooftop solar panels. A Los Angeles City Councilwoman says she wants an independent investigation of the Boyle Heights fire, which has been burning for a week. Key primary races are taking place in several states, but most of the attention goes to New York, where some Democratic socialists are on the ballot. The outcome could provide a look into the Democratic Party's future. Get BIN News Now, on demand, 24/7, on the free iHeartRadio app.
18: I'm Vanessa Tyler on the Black Information Network, your home for Black News First. In one of the blackest cities in America, Black people lost precious voting power to select a Black representative in Congress.
19: You took away the right of those who live in this community to choose who represents them. And so they could say this is gerrymandering based upon party, but it's obvious. You target a city like Memphis, which is one of the blackest cities in the country, and break up the only black and blue congressional district in this state. It's clearly not partisan.
18: That's Memphis Pastor Lawrence Turner, a member of the Black Clergy Collaborative, who is suing on the redistricting issue. He tells CNN his message from the pulpit to his black congregants, vote like their lives depend on it, which it does.
20: We need massive voter turnout in August and in November.
18: The Republican majority in the State House took that recent Supreme Court ruling that voting districts could not be based on race, but could be based on politics, and ran with it, slicing up Black Memphis like a sweet potato pie. People right across the street from each other are now in different districts, and that Black collective power, gone. Critics say white Republican politicians can't possibly be serious by saying this isn't racial.
21: Maps were drawn to maximize the potential Republican partisan advantage.
22: Are you aware that Memphis is predominantly African American?
21: I am not.
18: Neighbors say just using common sense are calling it what it is.
23: Racism, obviously. It's just unnecessary. Memphis is a predominantly black city. To take that power away from the citizens, very suspicious.
18: Memphis is also an historic civil rights city. We know Dr. Martin Luther King Jr. took his last breath here, death by bullet, as he stood out on the balcony of the Rain Hotel back in 1968. The news shocked the world.
24: The Reverend Dr. Martin Luther King, 39 years old and a Nobel Peace Prize winner, and the leader of the nonviolent civil rights movement in the United States, was assassinated in Memphis.
18: Others died for freedom, too, like Jasmine Chisholm's great-great-grandmother. It was a suspicious, deadly car crash in 1968 when she was returning from a civil rights meeting. And now today, 2026, the fight is far from over.
25: My children, it's up to us to teach them about great-grandma Berta Kegley. It's up to us to teach them about stuff like that. about how people lost their lives to vote because they're not learning it in school no more.
18: And advocates here tell CNN it will be up to every Black person in Memphis to dust off the playbook and bring back that old school fight by preparing now to vote in overwhelming, indisputable numbers.
25: There's been great sacrifices people have made in order to get us here.
18: I'm Vanessa Tyler on the Black Information Network, your home for Black News First.
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0: John Elroy Sanford was born in St. Louis and raised on the south side of Chicago. His reddish hair and complexion would lead to a nickname, Red Fox. Best known for his role

0: strip. He would sign a multi-album deal and release comedy records that inspire to this day.
1: What if our ears had been back here? You'd have to pull your pants down to hear what I'm saying.
0: Sanford and Son would run from 1972 to 1977, making Fox and his long list of co-stars household names. On October 11th, 1991, while co-starring with Della Reese and the Royal Family, Fox would suffer a heart attack on set and later pass away at the hospital. Red Fox was 68 years old, and while the big one finally got him, Red's legacy lives on through a body of work that includes 50 comedy albums, TV shows, and several films. Rest in power to the one and only Red Fox. 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
4: I'm Vanessa Tyler on New York's BIN 1600, your home for Black News First. There are dozens of guns that could have been on New York City streets, but won't now, thanks to a gun bust on the pipeline, which stretched from down south to the city. The gun runner would pick up the weapons and bring them back on the bus.
5: Moving firearms from Georgia to New York to sell them on our streets.
4: Officials say four people have been indicted, including a father and son. At least 45 guns were taken, worth tens of thousands of dollars. But officials say the lives potentially saved from eliminating illegal guns, priceless.
6: Thanks to the brave work of undercover NYPD detectives making these purchases, these weapons never hit our streets.
4: If you haven't voted already, today is the day. The numbers from early voting were down. Not clear yet if primary day will draw out a record number of voters, although the mayor says many New Yorkers have more immediate needs.
7: I also will not blame New Yorkers because they're too busy trying to make ends meet in the nation's most expensive city to be able to think about the problems not of today but of tomorrow and the leaders that could resolve them.
4: A driver in Newark hit two women, killed them, and kept on going. Police are still looking for the driver who struck the women at the intersection of Park Avenue and North 7th Street around 11 p.m. Sunday night. The two women were in the middle of the crosswalk when the high-speeding car came barreling through. The victims were rushed to the hospital where they were later pronounced dead. The horses are back after that tragedy where an 18-year-old tourist was thrown from the carriage of a runaway horse and died. Horse carriage drivers underwent special training before returning, covering how to secure and maintain control of a carriage horse. But some say that's not enough.
8: No amount of regulation or reform can prevent the next horse from spooking and killing someone.
4: Most people go to the mall to buy clothes, but in New Jersey, a mall may turn into a place to live. Vacant malls could become housing. A new bill wants to make bypassing the zoning restrictions go faster and the process easier to convert currently empty malls into needed affordable housing. One of the lawmakers sponsoring the bill says New Jersey needs at least 200,000 more housing units. Currently, conversions are underway at Monmouth Mall and East Brunswick Mall. For more on these stories and international, national, state, and local news impacting the Black community, listen to the Black Information Network on the iHeart Radio app or log on to BINnews.com. 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
11: In March of 2019, I stepped foot for the first time into a little farm town just northeast of Atlanta, Georgia, called Winder. A town full of stories, legends, and secrets. It was also home to a man whose name I'd never heard before, but will never forget. While I was initially there to film scenes for an HBO series, my time in this unassuming little town and the people I would meet there would prove to be something I could never have expected. And it would change my life. What I unearthed was a story shrouded in scandal and mystery, 50 years in the making. A story with secrets never before revealed, with one man at the center of it all, a man named Billy Sunday Burt.
12: He'd give you the shirt off his back. 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

0: Cell. It's a device which produced long-lasting power to satellites. Samsung's innovation caught the attention of the Motorola company, which then placed his patented technology into their telephones. This eventually led to the very first telephone calls being made using cell phones. Henry Samson passed on June 4th, 2015. His genius and black excellence helped create the globally connected world we share today. This is Tammy Eswick for the Black Information Network.
1: 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I'm Mike Strautmanis, and my history lives here.
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4: I'm Mike Island. Here's what's trending on BIN. Iran is once again being warned by President Trump to not get a nuclear weapon as the two countries continue negotiations. During a Pennsylvania stop, Trump told reporters, "You want to see trouble? Let them have a nuclear weapon." In a Truth Social post, Trump said Iran has, as he put it, fully and completely agreed to nuclear inspections. And that's what's trending on the Black Information Network.
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5: Nike is spotlighting HBCU baseball ahead of MLB All-Star Week with the new sneaker collaboration honoring Ken Griffey Jr. The sportswear giant has unveiled an HBCU-inspired Air Max 1, tied to the HBCU Swingman Classic, the annual showcase founded by the Hall of Famer to highlight top talent from historically black colleges and universities. The design pays tribute to the event's growing impact on baseball culture and player visibility on the national stage. The sneaker features details connected to Griffey's signature style and the Swingman Classic branding, blending baseball heritage with Nike's classic Air Max silhouette. The release is expected to drop during MLB All-Star Week in Philadelphia, where the Swingman Classic will once again spotlight 50 HBCU athletes competing in front of scouts and fans. With the latest in HBCU news, I'm Morgan Wood on the Black Information Network, your home for black news first.
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6: 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Number 3, In Your Eyes.

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2: Well, Jay-Z's hair transformation is taking center stage again in a new mini-documentary narrated by Beyoncé. The video, released through her Sacred Hair brand, shows the rapper's journey from his signature locks to a natural afro after more than 8 years. Beyoncé says the change was personal, with Jay-Z choosing the look to honor his late father, who wore a similar style. The film also highlights a family connection, revealing he first grew his hair out to inspire confidence in their daughter, Blue Ivy. And

0: entertainment news, four black men convicted in the 2024 murder of rapper Julio Fulio have been formally sentenced to life in prison. A Florida judge handed down the sentence after Isaiah Chance, Sean Gathright, Rashad Murphy, and Davion Murphy were found guilty of first-degree murder earlier this year. Prosecutors say the killing happened in a Tampa hotel parking lot and was tied to an ongoing gang feud. The jury declined to recommend the death penalty, resulting in life sentences without the possibility of parole for all four defendants. With the latest in entertainment at 17 and 47 minutes past each hour, I'm Bree Wood on the Black Information Network, your home for Black News First.
1: 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Where Beyonce learned to sing. Where Megan told you to boss up. Where Big Mo and DJ Sprue slowed the city down to match its heart rate. 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And catch up with TSU students launching Black-owned startups between classes. Black Houston is spiritual and entrepreneurial. And even as the skyline rises and developers creep in, the soul of Black Houston holds steady. Because in the words of our elders, if you don't see us, you're not looking. I'm Nicole Deal with Black News First on the Black Information Network.
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2: We begin in Illinois. Governor J.B. Pritzker is firing back at President Trump over his comments about a deadly weekend of gun violence in Chicago. Pritzker, a Democrat, was asked about a social media post in which Trump asked why the governor wasn't calling on him for help after a Juneteenth holiday weekend that included a mass shooting.
3: I don't think that we should be listening to this president about promises that he makes or that he has any idea how to protect us in the state of Illinois. I am deeply concerned to make sure that we're keeping the people of Illinois safe.
2: Pritzker blasted the president about his own issue, saying he hired an unqualified company to paint the reflecting pool and didn't know that the Strait of Hormuz could be closed by Iran.
1: A federal judge has dismissed the Trump administration's lawsuit challenging Los Angeles, California's so-called sanctuary city ordinance. The L.A. city attorney says a U.S. district court judge granted the city's motion to dismiss the federal government's case.
4: The Trump administration is challenging a 2024 ordinance. That L.A. ordinance prohibits city resources, property, and personnel from cooperating with federal immigration authorities or sharing information about an individual's immigration status. Los Angeles Black Mayor Karen Bass said in a statement that the ruling affirms the righteousness of our commitment to protect immigrants and all L.A. residents from the administration's attacks on every front. The court granted the administration the opportunity to file an amended complaint. I'm Morgan Wood on the Black Information Network.
1: There's a new mayor in Charlotte, North Carolina. Robert Harrington, who is black, will serve as interim mayor following a vote by the city council. He will finish out the term of Vi Lyles, whose resignation takes effect June 30th.
5: We had incredible candidates for this job. We had an incredible process. It was very brief, but really look forward to bringing those skills of listening, transparency, communication, collaboration to bear.
1: Harrington will serve an 18-month term beginning July 1st and ending December 6th, 2027. He is an attorney and president of the North Carolina Bar Association. The interim position was made available when Mayor Vi Lyles announced her resignation in May. Five people were chosen to be interviewed for the vacancy.
2: In Jacksonville, Florida, four black men have been sentenced to life in prison without parole for the murder of black rapper Charles Jones, known as Julio Fulio. The men ambushed Jones while he was celebrating his birthday in Tampa, Florida, shooting him several times in a hotel parking lot. The judge pointed out the consequences of gang violence and drill rap videos that led to Jones's death and the defendants facing life sentences. And finally, we've learned Lifting Labels Benefit Corporation has appointed Reverend Medgar Reed as Director of Sales and Marketing. Reverend Reed, who is black, brings over 40 years of experience in community service and will lead efforts to pursue business opportunities with government agencies and military stakeholders. I'm Mike Moore, along with Nicole Deal on your home for 24/7 News, the Black Information Network.
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11: The Congress may finally be tackling one of the biggest financial challenges facing Americans, the cost of housing. Earlier this week, the Senate passed a bipartisan bill designed to lower housing costs by boosting the number of homes available and reining in large investors who buy up single-family homes. The bill, called 21st Century Road to Housing Act, will also streamline building regulations, speed up environmental reviews, and help build more affordable and manufactured homes. It even sets up a fund to reward communities that increase housing supply and supports housing for veterans. Why does this matter for your wallet? Well, right now, many families can't afford a home. In some areas, even modest homes are out of reach. Supporters say this is one step toward bringing down costs and giving more people a shot at owning a home. The Senate passed it with strong support, and now the House is expected to move quickly. If it becomes law, it could be one of the most significant housing bills passed in decades, offering real relief to people struggling with housing costs. With Money News at 24 and 54 minutes past each hour, I'm Mimi Brown on your home for Black News First, the Black Information Network.
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13: Tesla is now under federal investigation after a Model 3 crashed into a home in Katy, Texas, killing a 76-year-old woman. A spokesperson with the Harris County Sheriff's Office says the woman died last Friday when a driver identified as Michael Butler slammed into the front room of the home. Butler says he was on autopilot at the time. Tesla's vice president of AI software took to X Monday with claims that the driver was pressing the accelerator and overrode the system.
12: The family of 19-year-old Roland Moore wants answers after learning another person was buried at the same spot in Gethsemane Cemetery. The black teenager was killed in 2011, and his sister, Carlesta Bell, says a woman who also died the same year has also been buried at the site.
14: When I came one day, this is what I saw, and I'm like, hold on.
12: Bell says management of the cemetery told her the family authorized the double grave, and the two were buried there the same day. The woman's headstone showed up 10 years later.
13: Many cities around the nation have made an effort to address teen takeovers. City Council in Columbus, Ohio may vote on changes to the local juvenile curfew policy next week. The council held its first meeting on a measure that would set an earlier curfew. If passed, kids under 12 years old would not be permitted to be out past 9 p.m. without adult supervision. Those ages 13 to 17 would have to be in by 10 p.m. Black Council President Shannon Harden says parents could be fined if their kids repeatedly violate the rule.
15: If the child continues to be out, continues to break curfew, continues to engage in other activities, then the engagement with the parent will increase.
13: The current curfew for teens is midnight.
12: And homicides in Baltimore are now at the lowest that they've been in 50 years. Baltimore achieved a historic reduction in homicides in 2025. Now the Charm City is recording a new low this year. Black Mayor Brandon Scott says Baltimore City is continuing to see a multi-year decline in violent crime with a 23% drop in homicides through the first 5 months of this year.
16: We've seen historic reductions and we're acknowledging that, but we still have a long way to go.
13: I'm Misty Jordan, along with Esther Dillard, on your home for Black News First, the Black Information Network. Now, here's your Healthy Minute.
17: A nonprofit serving people with vision loss is raising awareness as blindness and visual impairment continue to rise across the country. Visions, based in Spring Valley, New York, says advances in assistive technology are helping people who are blind or visually impaired remain independent, stay employed, and manage daily tasks. The CDC estimates more than 12 million Americans age 40 and older have vision impairment. Black Americans are nearly twice as likely as white Americans to develop glaucoma, one of the leading causes of blindness, and are more likely to experience vision loss from diabetes and other chronic health conditions. Experts recommend regular eye exams, especially for those experiencing changes in vision, and encourage people to explore vision rehabilitation services when needed. That's your Healthy Minute. I'm Morgan Wood on the Black Information Network, your home for Black news.

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1: When I'm writing the songs and arranging them, I don't really think too much about the live show because I figure the recording is we're trying to capture that moment and make it an amazing moment and then string together a bunch of amazing moments to make 50 great minutes of music. And then the job of the show is to translate all of my material into a great 90 minutes to 2 hours of material. You're trying to accomplish different things in the live show than you are on the record. And don't be kind of beholden to one side when you're doing the other side.
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4: BIN News this hour, I'm Andrea Coleman. Coming up,
5: I am surprised, I am shocked, I am utterly confused. At sentencing, you want to humanize your client. That gives you the best opportunity to get him the best outcome, to get him the least amount of prison time.
4: This civil rights attorney is now helping oversee Carmelo Anthony's appeal. And could America's diverse consumer base be more influential than the president when it comes to DE&I? But first, here's BIN News Now.
6: I'm Mike Island with BIN News Now. Two more people are in custody in connection with a plot to attack the UFC event at the White House. According to the Department of Justice, the men from Missouri and Washington State have both been charged with one count of conspiracy to commit murder. Dangerous weather conditions are sending a chilling effect to many in parts of the country. A flood threat may impact millions across the central and southern U.S. this week. A level 2 out of 4 flash flood risk is in place across Kansas, Oklahoma, and northern Texas today as thunderstorms and heavy rain hit the region. The threat will expand into parts of Arkansas and Mississippi as well, forecasters say. There won't be a supplemental draft held by the NFL this year. The move was announced Tuesday. More details in our sports reports. I'm Mike Island with BIN News Now. Back to you, Andrea.
4: Thank you, Mike. Lawyers for a Black Texas high school track star who killed a white opponent are appealing his murder conviction. Carmelo Anthony fatally stabbed Austin Metcalf during a fight at a competition last year in the Dallas suburb of Frisco. A diverse group of high-powered attorneys are now coming together to help the black teen. One of those attorneys, Sean Deradia, spoke with NBC 5 the day Anthony was sentenced.
5: Without Carmelo testifying, without him talking to the jury, they can't see that remorse. They can't feel that remorse in his heart, in his voice, in his eyes. They can't humanize with him. And without him taking a stand, him being able to connect with that jury, that gives a jury no reason to give him a lesser sentence. And I think strategically the defense didn't want to call him for whatever reason, but I think it was a big misstep because he's already been convicted of murder. That's done. He's been convicted. You have nothing else to lose at this point. And you know, if I had been on that team, I would have called any and everyone. I mean, teammates, friends, people that have interacted with him, because the jury really needs to at this point connect with him. They need to see a human. Right now they've convicted him as a murderer. Well, when they go back for sentencing, you want them to not see him as a murderer, but as a child, as a friend, as a brother, as a community leader. And, I think the jury needed to hear more.
4: Along with Deradia, Anthony's new legal team includes former Dallas County Prosecutor Russell Wilson, Michael Ware, who is the director of the Innocence Project of Texas, Gary Bledsoe, president of the Texas NAACP, and an attorney from Ben Crump's office. Well, there is some encouraging news today about DE&I. A new study released in May found that 80% of U.S. organizations are still committed to the concept, even after President Trump dismantled it on the federal level last year. Researchers say they found many companies and organizations are rebranding or reframing programs around workplace fairness, belonging, and opportunity to achieve internal goals of